0: Yesterday, in a statement, Worcester City Manager Eric Batista said the city has taken steps to address the concerns raised in the report. He thanked the Justice Department for recognizing what he calls the city's positive steps it has taken. Batista said even though the federal investigation has been closed, the city would continue evaluating and improving the department. The battle against those wildfires out west has turned deadly, with three people trying to get them under control losing their lives. Here's ABC's Leslie Lopez.
1: Two Utah firefighters have been confirmed dead after their helicopter went down while battling those blazes. In Klamath County, Oregon, a private contractor working with firefighters also killed when the fires overtook his bulldozer. In Western Canada, wildfires there forcing more than 20,000 to evacuate as towns declare a state of emergency.
0: And British Columbia declaring a provincial state of emergency as well. A big part of the Green Line is shut down for more than a week. The nine-day project started yesterday and ends on August 16th. The T says the entire downtown section from North Station to Kenmore is closed, along with the rest of the C and E branches and part of the B branch to Babcock Street. Work is being done to replace the more than 100-year-old signal system throughout the downtown stretch and to improve accessibility at the above-ground stations. An apparent drowning is under investigation in New Hampshire. Police were called to Lake Ossipee this morning at around 3 o'clock that a man had gone underwater but never resurfaced. His body was eventually located. Life-saving measures were performed, but he was pronounced dead at the scene. He's been identified as 45-year-old Sean Meter of Waterville, Maine. A bastion of the Boston dining scene celebrating a big birthday.
2: It's the oldest restaurant in the country, in business continuously since 1826. For 200 years, the Union Oyster House has served locals and travelers alike the region's best seafood.
3: Scrod, Boston Scrod, it was the mainstay of this economy for years. Lobsters, the things that everybody thinks about when they think of scallops, when they think about seafood.
2: Mike Malin began working as a busboy 45 years ago and has since shucked oysters, tended bar, and managed the place for owner Joe Milano.
3: It's like we operate two businesses. We operate a restaurant and a museum. And we get people from all over the world and all over the states.
2: Located along the Freedom Trail, the restaurant has served generations of families.
3: At the Oyster Bar was a gentleman there with his grandson and his son. He was celebrating his 90th birthday. And he said, you know when the last time I was in this restaurant? I go, no. And he goes, on my 10th birthday with my grandfather. I go, wow. I go, what was it like back then? He goes, it was as old as hell then.
2: Still old as hell, the Union Oyster House seems destined to stay in business for another 200 years. Mike Macklin, WBZ, Boston's News Radio.
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4: Hi, Al. Good evening. Glad to be here. So we've got, it's kind of a quiet night. There are a few tricky spots. There's some traffic kind of hanging on for dear life at the Cloverleaf on 95 southbound. But once you get past the Cloverleaf, it's really fine. The lower deck of 93 is clear for the first time it's been in all day. The Lever Connector inbound is actually looking really nice. We are still seeing some lingering traffic between the Longfellow Bridge and the Hatch Shell that had the right lane blocked earlier today for the Charles River Jazz Festival. Starro eastbound, we're seeing pockets of traffic starting at Fairfield Footbridge and then all the way out to the Lever Connector. The Lever Connector outbound is crowded out to 93. Some stubborn traffic remains on the expressway northbound between Morrissey Boulevard and Government Center. The expressway southbound slows from the O'Neill Tunnel to Columbia Road. Other than that, things are looking really good in and around Boston. It's finally a smooth sailing getting onto the Cape. First time I've got to say that all day. Lexi Mack, WBZ's 24-hour traffic network.
0: Now the four-day WBZ AccuWeather forecast with Brian Thompson.
5: Some areas will see a thunderstorm or two early tonight. Otherwise, it is going to be a pretty warm and pretty sticky night with a partly cloudy sky. Low tonight around 74. A hot day again tomorrow with a good deal of sunshine, but the humidity should drop a little bit heading into the afternoon. High tomorrow, 92. Mostly clear tomorrow night. Low near 70 in Boston. It will drop into the 60s in most suburbs. And hazy sunshine much of the time on Monday. We'll get to a high of 87. Still looks warm Tuesday with intervals of clouds and sun with a chance for an afternoon thunderstorm. High again. 87. I'm AccuWeather meteorologist Brian Thompson, WBZ, Boston's News Radio.
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0: Red Sox finally losing a game. Final score today from Fenway, 7-3. Now, the rubber game of the series against the A's is tomorrow afternoon at 1:35. New England Revolution losing today at Gillette to the Houston Dynamo. Final score there was 2-0. Former New England Patriot Adam Vinatieri inducted into the Hall of Fame today. He joins Drew Brees, Larry Fitzgerald, Roger Craig, and linebacker Luke Kuechly. Kuechly, of course, playing his college football at Boston College. WBZ News Time is 8:07. I'm Al Griffith.
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14: You're unpredictable. 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
15: And welcome to Cindy Stumpo, tough as nails on WBZ News. And I'm here tonight with who? Yeah, is that it?
11: Well, you haven't yelled at me today, so I don't know what's wrong.
15: I haven't seen you, that's why, all day.
11: But you've texted me with like 85 group chats, and I haven't been yelled at, so something's off.
15: But somebody just brought this to my attention.
16: You know, I haven't even seen her for years, or you for years, and you sound the same. You act the same with each other.
15: We do.
16: Pretty funny.
15: Nothing's changed.
16: Yeah.
15: Okay? So, hold on. I somebody said to me the other day, you know, you don't call Samantha. Samantha. I call her Samantha, and I'm going to Florida. So I'm putting ours where they don't belong and ours where they should go. Samantha.
16: I remember Sammy.
15: But hold on. We got to introduce you so people know who we're talking to.
16: We haven't started yet.
15: No. We got Mikey V here, too. Mikey, yes. What are you doing?
17: I'm from KISS 108 and H1H2 Capital.
15: Okay.
16: All right.
15: And then we got the legend in the house. The legend. Would there be a KISS 108 without the man in this room tonight, which is what? What's your name, buddy?
16: Richie Balsba.
17: I can answer that question. No, there would not be a KISS 108 without Richie.
15: We're going there. Richie, when you walk into the new iHeartMedia studio and you're sitting here, how different does this place look going back from the day with your amazing office with your Louis Vuittons and your cigar boxes? And
16: well, that wasn't the first office of the
15: that
16: first
15: was a
16: one.
15: Second.
16: It was across the street from you, that cinder block building.
15: Was over
16: that
15: there.
16: Was where that was the original KISS. Yeah, it was awful. It's like going from a construction site to a spaceship. That's the difference.
15: Between there and over here.
16: Oh, my God, yeah.
15: So let's start from the beginning. You're how old?
16: I'm 76.
15: Not now, when you started in the business.
16: No, you said you're how old. You didn't say, okay, how old were you when you started?
15: Okay, let me go back.
16: I'm a literal guy.
15: Yeah. Okay, how old were you when you started? How did you start? Richie, how did you get into the radio business?
16: I was 29 when I was hired to be the general manager of a radio station in Boston. And the radio station I was hired to be the general manager of was WBCN.
15: WBCN, yeah. Rock and roll.
16: Right. A guy who was a congressman from Hawaii had bought WBCN, and he sent his lawyer, a guy named Jason Shrinsky, to Boston to meet me. For some reason, he had heard about me. I guess I had a reputation in the business of being a young hotshot, I guess. He had this guy come up and meet me, and he and I hit it off right away. So he hired me, you know, like that, almost that day, take over and be the manager of BCN, the general manager. I'd never been a general manager before. I'd only been a sales manager. And I was like over the moon. I was working for a company called the Night Quality Radio Station. So I went and resigned, and then I get a call to tell me that the deal fell through for BCN.
15: So you quit, and then...
16: I quit.
15: Okay.
16: And then the deal fell through. And he said, but don't worry. He said, we bought another... We're buying another station. Your deal is still good. We're buying WROR.
15: AM.
16: I said, well, cool. No, that was an FM station.
15: I thought WROR. Yeah,
16: 98.5.
15: Oh, 98.5 was WROR.
16: Yeah, right.
15: Okay.
17: Now it's Sports Hub.
16: Yeah, now it's Sports Hub. Okay.

0: 98.5, right. Yeah.
1: So I said, well, that's pretty cool. I mean, you know, I'm still on the FM. I still got things going on. So I waited, and then all of a sudden I get another call, and that fell through. So I thought my world had come to an end. I said, oh, my God, I gave up a pretty good family job, and now I don't have one. And they said, look, we're bound and determined to buy a radio station, and we're going to, and your contract is still in place.
0: So how many months are going by that you're not working?
1: Well, this all started in September of 78. It finally culminated in them buying a radio station called WWEL in Medford, which I had never heard of, which was in that cement building across the street.
0: It was called
1: WWEL.
0: What kind of music?
1: Wellington Circle. WWEL, Wellington Circle. Judge Woody Tarlow had owned it. The FM was a beautiful music, and the AM was a beautiful music, if you can believe that. And there were 33 stations in Boston, and WWEL FM was rated 32nd with a 0.1 share, or 0.2 share, and the AM had a 0.1 share. So they had an aggregate 0.3 share, 0.03 share of the Boston market. And I thought, oh, crap, I'm done. I'm taking over this thing. And then, I should let you ask the questions, but then it really hit me when I made my first trip to the station and I saw that little cinder block place. I mean, it's desolate now. I mean, there's nothing gone there. And that's after I had already redone the building. I mean, it was just a cinder block building.
0: That's it.
1: That was it. And I said, oh, crap, this is the end of the world for me. I mean, I thought things were going to be the greatest, BCN general manager, and all of a sudden, I'm the general manager of WWVL in Medford. How's that?
0: Okay, so you're at the lowest of low in your career at this point now.
1: Well, I mean, I had a contract, and I could always sell. So I wasn't the lowest of low, but I was,
0: Well, you had a very small portion of who's listening to that.
1: Yeah, my expectations were definitely diminished.
0: From going from WBCN. Back then, WBCN was what? That was
1: a rock and roll station, and the deal fell through because the other guys that came in kind of stole it from the guy Heftel, and all of a sudden I was, you know, out of luck. But I was actually hired to become the manager of BCN.
0: Okay, so now you're working over there.
1: Well, so now
0: at I... W whatever.
1: Well, now I've got a... Yeah.
0: Is it still around?
2: No, not that I know.
1: No, God, no. It was kind of interesting. So the only good thing that happened out of it was that because of all the changes, my contract basically called for me to be able to do whatever I wanted to the radio station. Mm-hmm. And I had this vision, right, this idea. I mean, at the time, disco was a big deal, but it was also losing its ground. But I said,
0: we're 1978 right now.
1: 1978.
0: And disco was at its prime there.
1: Well, but it was starting to lose its sizzle a little bit. I mean, I could see it
0: was
1: still
0: could.
1: Going. Yeah.
0: But if you remember, Saturday Night Fever came out, 76?
1: Yeah.
0: So we're already...
1: Yeah, no, but disco was like, it was the big thing, but you could tell that it was going to implode at some point, or it was certainly going to wane. And so, yeah, so I knew that I wanted...
0: I thought that about rap, and that never happened.
1: Well, I can't even understand rap.
0: Neither can I, but that's okay.
1: That's a whole different
2: story. They call it mumble
1: right
2: rap.
1: There.
0: It must be a... It's always like, I've got parents say, what, huh?
1: Yeah, I kind of hate to show my age. I told a great to be in the program. But
0: the truth is, Richie, rap was out a long time ago when you still owned your radio. You just didn't like it.
1: Listen, I was down in Faneuil Hall at one of the restaurants, and that the first song, Rapper's Delight, the first one we played.
0: With the hip-hop to the hippie to the hippie to the hip-hop.
1: And
0: I couldn't understand
1: what the heck rap was going to be. And here I am sitting in some... restaurant, and I look over, and there's like four stockbrokers or something singing all the words
2: everywhere.
1: To the song, and I said, oh, God, this is going to be real. And
0: it's going to be real. I like that
1: well,
0: one.
1: I'm bouncing all over the place. But anyway, so
0: that's all right.
1: To go back to...
0: We're on 995, and sometimes you go to exit 16, then exit 9, and
1: then
0: come back.
1: You can go wherever you want. I'll just keep talking if you
0: that's
1: want.
0: That's all right. That's good. I like when you talk. It's very hard to introduce somebody
2: that... How did you get from WELL Wellington to Kiss 108 that you created?
1: Okay, well, that is kind of how the story really starts, so... the one thing that I was able to do based on the changes and what I was hired to do, and I was hired to run a radio station that was a really going entity in BCN. It was really a hot station.
2: It was dominant.
1: I was all excited.
2: Point.
1: Then I was going to ROR, which was which was an adult contemporary station. It was a music station. It wasn't bad. Mm-hmm. It was RKO's sister station. Yeah. And then all of a sudden I'm in a station that's like nothing. So one of the things that I was given the ability to do, much to the chagrin of the guy that owned it, was I was able to kind of put the form

0: format on that I wanted. Now, they had no real sales, no presence, no nothing. So I walked into the station. I made my first of all, the first thing I did was I decided I was going to be a disco station.
1: Okay, now you got to hold that thought because we got to go into commercial like always.
0: All right.
1: 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Okay, I'm right back in.
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0: And welcome back to Tough as Nails. I'm Cindy Stumpel on WBZ, and I'm here with who?
1: Tammy.
0: And?
2: Mikey V.
0: And?
3: Am I allowed to say my name?
0: Yes.
3: Yeah. Richie Balsbaugh.
0: The one and only Richard Balsbaugh. Okay, go ahead.
3: All right, so anyway, so the first thing I did was when I decided what I was going to do, and I really kind of kept it to me, but I went, my offices with night stations were in the Sonesta building on Comm Ave. And there was a little radio station downstairs. There was a great radio station. There was a black radio station, WILD.
0: WILD.
3: Yeah.
0: With the best music.
3: Great station. But it was a daytime AM station. And the guy who was the morning guy and program director was a guy
0: named
3: Sonny
0: Joe White. Hold on. Let me tell you something. For me to get WILD, I had to hit it just perfectly on my radio, or I get into static. Do you know what I'm saying?
3: Exactly.
0: You had to like hit it like right on the...
3: I'd actually stop someplace for about 10 minutes just to hear the songs. Yeah.
0: Man, 1,000% great music.
3: But yeah, it was great. And Sonny Joe White was the morning guy and program director. And Sonny and I had a relationship being in the building. And they didn't even, they were such a small station, they couldn't even afford to buy the Arbitrons, the rating books.
2: So they're unrated.
3: So I would get the rating books for night stations, and I'd get the one for Boston, and I'd go down and go over it with Sonny. So I kind of, you know, showed him what his numbers were and everything. And, you know, so I said, look, you're not going to believe this. I said, but I'm taking over a radio station in Boston. He goes, which one? I said, I can't tell you. I go, but I want you to resign and I want you to be my program director. He goes, well, what are we going to do? I said, well, I can tell you that. I said, we're going to do disco. He goes, are you buying BOS? I said, no, I'm not buying anything. I've become a manager and I can do whatever I want to. And I want you to become my program director. So I said, well, what are you making? He said, I'll never forget it, $23,000.
2: Two mornings.
3: I said, I'll give you $35,000. He said, all right, I'm going to quit this afternoon.
0: And that's...
3: That's it. So I hired Sonny. And so Sonny was my only hire. So I get Sonny next to me, and we take our first maiden voyage to WWL.
2: Yeah.
3: Now... Nobody on the staff was told that there was going to be this big change that was sold or anything. But right that morning, I guess they told the people, well, Tarlo has sold the station to a guy named Cecil Heftel, and the new general manager is going to come here this morning and meet you all. But there's not going to be any changes. There's no changes contemplated. And these guys are all older guys playing beautiful music. It was hysterical. I walked in, and all of a sudden, I walked in with this flamboyant
0: Sonny Joe White,
3: wearing like a robe. Looked like he was
0: something out of Hugh Hefner
3: last night or the other night. But yeah, so we walk in, and the place is like they're looking at us like we had two heads, and we meet the staff, and we lie through our teeth, and basically say, "Well, there's no changes contemplated." Although I knew what I was going to do, anyway. So we took a tour through the building, and. The guy who was the manager, I'll never forget, was a guy named Joe Kruger, and he had this big desk, and he was little, and his head barely came over the desk, and he's sitting there, and I was supposed to meet him, and I'm ready to go in the office. He's going, and so I have to wait.
0: Put his hand up, stop him.
3: He was negotiating the Medford High School football deal with Medford High for the station. This was how big time the station was.
0: That was advertising.
3: I said, oh my God. Anyway, so I get a tour, and I go in the back of the building. And there's this office, which is no windows. It's just like a little block. It's like probably a third of this size of this studio, maybe even less. And there behind the desk is sitting this guy with white hair. And I look and I go, oh, my God, it's Arnie Woo Woo Ginsburg.
0: Mm. Is that and who it was?
3: It was, yeah. So now Arnie.
0: Mikey, you don't even know who that was, huh?
2: Arnie does not ring a bell.
3: He could be the dean of radio in Boston. He was a programmer. He was the original DJ at the Adventure Car Hop. Arnie Woo Woo for you, okay. Ginsburg. He was the rock and roll DJ. He was big time. He introduced the Beatles at Suffolk Downs. I mean, he was big time. He was an engineer, a programmer, a general manager. Brilliant. He knew everything about radio. So I see him. I go, what are you doing? He goes, well, they let me have an office here. He had kind of gone out to pasture. His radio days were over, as they said.
2: Yeah.
3: So anyway, so I said, well, geez. I said, are you going to be here? He goes, I don't know where to go. I said, well, look. I said, well, after I'm done with this tour, I want to come talk to you. So I do the tour, and so I go back to the office. I go, Arnie, what are they paying you here? He goes, nothing. They just let me have an office. I said, all right. And then I bring Sonny Joe in, and he looks. And I said, look. I said, here's what's going on. So I tell him the story, what I want to do, and he lights up. I said, now, I don't know if you want to really get reengaged and, you know, work hard. I said, but I'm 29 years old. I've never run a radio station. I said, look at this guy next to me, Sonny Joe White. You think he's ever managed anything?
0: Was this your plan when you got out of school to be?
3: No, God, no.
0: No.
3: No, I wanted to be a NFL quarterback.
2: Same, didn't we all?
3: No, that's a joke. Okay. No, I didn't know what I wanted to do. But anyway, so, I said, you want to be my operations manager? And he lit up. And I said, I'll pay you $35,000. That was the number. Then.
2: Yeah, $35,000.
3: Everybody $35,000.
0: Everybody's getting $35,000 a year.
3: Yeah,
0: a year,
3: he
0: right?
3: wasn't making anything. And and Sonny was making $23,000 before. So these were my two guys, right? So we have these.
0: So 35 was just your lucky number.
3: I don't know what it was. I was so naive to being a general manager that I just thought that was a good number, I guess. I don't know. But anyway, it worked. And so we had our little, you know, we had our meetings. And I said, well, look, we got to come up with a great call letters. We got to do something. We got to change from WWL. So I said, you know, we got to come up with a hook, something great. And so I came up with KISS. I said, how about KISS? It's like sexy. And so Arnie went and found call letters XKS. You know, you have to find what letters aren't being used.
2: Which is now our current call letters, yep. WXKS.
3: And you know, the X for a KISS and yep. KS, great call letters.
2: Yeah.
3: And so so he goes, this is great. He says, WXKS, 107.9. I go, oh, no. We're gonna be KISS 108. He goes, you can't be 108. He says, you got to be... You know, he was a real pure radio guy.
2: But you're like, I'm going to brand it.
3: You got to be like 107.9, 107.7. You're on the half thing. You're never, you know. I go, no. I said, what's after 107.9 in the dial? He goes, nothing. I go, so we're 108. And that's how I came up with that.
2: Now, that's crazy.
3: Yeah. And so we're the first
0: FM
3: station.
0: So technically on the dial was 107.9.
2: Yeah. Even to this day, it's 107.9. Yeah. But people, it's branded as KISS 108.
3: Yeah. Because it made it more, it made it different. It made it more easy
0: to
3: say.
0: So remember. Yeah. You're a DJ on KISS 108.
2: Yeah.
0: That's the man we're sitting next to.
2: He named it. Yeah.
0: He named it KISS 108.
2: You did so much more than even just that.
3: I named it. Arnie found the call letters, but I named it.
2: Yeah.
3: And Sonny programmed it. So we had that was the group. And but when we did it, you know, when we sat down, I said, we're going to have to wind up being a contemporary station. We're going to have to evolve to be a pop station. I don't know how long it's going to take for disco to die, but it's going to die.
2: Yeah.
3: It's going to be rhythmic, but it's going to die. So we already had planned, after being on the air 6 months, 5 months, that we were going to kind of move toward more contemporary music.
0: Which was what back then? What was contemporary?
3: Top 40, okay. Pretty much.
0: Example.
3: But we always did top 40. We actually had one billboard, which was the dumbest thing, but also the best. It was said, KISS 108, had the big red lips, and it says rock, soul, disco, jazz, which makes no
2: rock,
3: sense.
2: Yeah.
3: But it's what we did. And, I mean, you know, Sonny would play, like, the Tramps, and then he'd play Nina Simone.
0: Correct.
3: I mean, he'd do stuff that, like, was, and everybody says, you can't do that. I said, oh, no, we can do whatever Sonny wants. And that was kind of, Sonny was a great music guy. He was not a good programmer because he wasn't a good manager. And he had a hard time managing staff, but he was terrific at picking.
0: Well, he probably wasn't the most liked guy, but who? He wasn't. Sonny wasn't, like, you walk down Newbury Street and you walk by Sonny back in the day. So I was just like, people say hi, you know.
3: Well,
0: he wasn't very friendly that way, but he can spin.
3: No, well, Sonny was an odd guy, but Sonny was he was brilliant. He was really smart.
0: He could spin.
3: Yeah, he was good. And, you know, and that was it. So we did it. We started organically and crazy, in a crazy way. But that's how I kind of got into it. Then I had to, of course, go into building a radio station. Which was getting the disc jockeys. If we first started, for the first 3 months of being on the air,
0: what was that word? They were called what?
2: Disc jockeys.
0: And what are you guys called now?
2: Now I'm a DJ or on-air talent.
3: Well,
2: more.
3: What we had when we took over the station is we didn't have anybody who, except for Sonny, and Sonny had a very large ego. I'll tell you some stories about Sonny which are mind-blowing. But he...
0: I just pictured him with the big fur coat.
3: We got all his... spinners, like all the guys that were spinners at all the discos.
2: DJs, yeah.
3: And we had spinners spinning records. They were actually mixing records on the air. And that's how KISS started.
0: Go ahead. Don't pay attention to the clock. I have to pay attention to the clock.
3: Oh, that's for the ads? Gotta have that ad revenue, man.
2: Yeah. You know all about that. You were a seller to start it off.
0: You know better than anybody about that one.
3: Definitely.
0: Go ahead. Okay, hold that thought. We're going to break. I'm Cindy Stumpling. Listen to Top of Zales on WBC. We'll be right back.
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4: I'm Al Griffith with this quick check on the stories trending right now on WBZ News Radio 1030. The Justice Department has closed its investigation into Worcester's Police Department after multiple women in 2022 accused police officers of sexual misconduct. On Friday, Worcester City Manager Eric Batista said that the city has taken steps to address the concerns that were raised in the report. Some local sluggers are one step closer to Williamsport. Here's WBZ's Jared Brosnan.
5: Bridgewater is off to a great start at the Little League World Series Regional Tournament, picking up a 7-0 win over Maine's Grey New Gloucester. Earlier in the day, Vermont's Camel's Hump Little Leaguers hung on to a 1-0 victory over Portsmouth, New Hampshire. Bridgewater faces Vermont Monday morning at 9 a.m. in Bristol, Connecticut, while the losers face off Sunday. And if they can pull it off, they'll only be one win away from heading to Williamsport, Pennsylvania later this summer.
4: I'm Al Griffith.

0: Welcome back to Tough as Nails on WBZ, and I'm Cindy. I'm here with Sammy. I'm here with Mikey V, and I'm here with Richie Balswa. Richie, pick it up. Go ahead.
1: Okay, well, let me see. I don't know where I left off.
0: That's right. We're all getting
1: old. We were building a radio station. I said, you know, we first went on the air. In fact, it was kind of funny because we didn't tell anybody, we didn't tell the market that we were changing. And, you know, I'm sure that there were very few people listened anyway, but I mean, I'm sure the in the dentist's office when they had their first patient and flipped on Kiss in the morning and the Disco Inferno came on instead of Perry Como, the drill probably went through somebody's tooth.
2: That was your marketing right there, just how sudden it was.
1: It was. And we had those big, I bought billboards all over the city, the big black billboards with the red lips and the red Kiss. It was kind of iconic, actually.
2: And the other thing, too, that like you obviously built Kiss in a way, which is like what everybody grew up on. But like, I think people in Boston,
0: it's pretty bad. I grew up on it.
2: Every generation, right? Even when I first got my job at Kiss 108, for me, that was like, like the legendary Kiss 108. And people in Boston don't really realize, one, how legendary it is, but two, not only did you build the station, but you changed concerts for the entire country.
0: Concerts, we're going to get into that. Yeah,
2: but it didn't only change here in Boston, but what you did in Boston now is done because of you across the country.
1: Well, my concept was, I was always like kind of a dreamer, a big thinker. Whether, you know, to be able to perform, make it happen, you had to get a little lucky. But the idea I had was to do something bigger than life for Boston. Bring Hollywood to Boston. Instead of it just being another radio station, do things that were really kind of, you know, different. And the guy that owned the station, now there's a person in between, a guy that he hired after he hired me as president, a guy named Tom Hoyt, who hated me because he didn't hire me. And I was kind of a rebel and did whatever I wanted to, and it drove him crazy. And I had a contract that was like based on revenues and what have you, which was made when the station was WWEL. And I went so far ahead of our revenues.
2: I had bonuses
1: that were owed to me that were over $1 million. And the guy
0: This is 19 what?
1: This is 1980.
0: 80. Okay?
1: And the guy really couldn't afford to pay me. So I kept getting points in my head to be able to buy the radio station at some point, but that's another story.
0: No, that's part of the story.
1: Anyway, so what happened was, this guy, Tom Hoyt, the president, he'd come in and he'd go, "Well, what are you doing here? Why are you doing this? Why are you doing that?" And I'd say, "Oh, well, I don't know. I won't do it." And then he'd leave and I'd do it anyway. the thing that I wanted to really do is I wanted to have, you know, I mean, we had this disco music. I hired a bunch of exciting disc jockeys. Not exciting, but they were interesting. I hired this one girl from New York, Vivacious Viv Roundtree. You ever hear any stories about her?
2: I have not, no.
1: Well, she was supposedly this beautiful, her pictures made her look beautiful, beautiful black female jock that was on PLJ. And she was out of a job for some reason. When I called there for recommendations, they said, she was great, but they never really said why she left. Well, she was an absolute train wreck. She was terrible. I mean, she didn't know how to work a board, and our DJs had to work the boards. We didn't have producers or anything. I mean, they had to be able to. And she.
0: And they're dropping vinyls.
2: Yeah.
0: Right.
2: It's a different role.
1: And she would have her show. She was on it early evening or evening. She was on. I guess her shift was like 7 to midnight or 8 to midnight. I'm not sure exactly the time, but, and she would like burn incense, and she'd have, you know, candles in the studio, and she'd be doing all this weird. She'd have, you know, very erotic clothing on. I say, look, you can't have fire in it. And she'd do it anyway. So then she was up for a contract. I just couldn't wait to get rid of her. And so she wanted to talk about her contract. So she invited me to her house, and she lived in Huntington Avenue. So I went over reluctantly, and she answered the door in negligee. It was incredible. Anyway, I got out of there like I tailed it. And then we fired her. And then the next thing I know, the there was a black newspaper, I think it was called the Bay State Banner or the, I don't know, something like that. Next thing I know, the paper comes out and says, "Richie, did you see the paper, the black paper?" Right, what? And there's a picture of her in like some like pimp outfit on the steps of Kiss, right? And it says, "Viv Roundtree, Kiss 108." And it says, "She said she couldn't work there anymore for Plantation owner Richie Balswa and his Black Slave, Sonny Joe White. I mean, it was like crazy stuff. I never dealt
0: with that. Oh, so that went absolutely viral on that one. Okay.
1: The early day, the stories were nuts. They were just nuts.
0: And Sonny Joe White was black.
1: Oh, yeah. Yeah.
0: Okay.
1: Yeah. But the thing was that I wanted to have, do these concerts. That was my thing. I was going to do concerts. I was going to have things.
0: But prior to all that, when did Richie Balzer decide he wasn't going to be the GM anymore and he was going to own the station?
1: When I decided that I was doing all the things to make the station valuable, and he bought the station, Heftel bought it for $4.25 million. I bought it 2.5 years later from him for $15 million.
2: Wow.
1: So I created a lot of value.
0: So hold on. So 2 years later, 2.5 years later, you paid $15 million at the time just for Kiss.
1: Yeah.
3: And this is what
0: they owed you. How much money?
1: About $1.5 million.
0: So that got thrown into the deal.
1: Kinda. That's really a long story. It's almost like.
0: But you still paid $15 million.
1: I did.
0: Okay.
1: I did.
0: And now you own the station.
1: that's another story. Yeah, there's so many stories within the stories. The guy was like a real finagler.
0: That's why we're doing this like two-parter.
1: Because this guy was a real finagler. And he set up he tried to sell it out from under me. He tried to renege on his deal, but he couldn't. I had good lawyers, and I had him by the short hairs. And so he basically tried to change the deal, and he couldn't. So what he did is so it was a tax setup for himself. And I'm not exactly sure, because I'm not a financial guy, but the way he did it, he did some of the payment as interest going forward. In other words, I'm not even.
0: But you
1: I
0: end
1: don't
0: up.
1: Want to sound totally
0: but you
1: stupid.
0: End up owning the station.
1: Right, and it
0: did
1: was $15 million, and I wound up paying net. 11.5, because the $5 million that he put as a tax thing, I prepaid right away because my lawyer from Boston, Joel Kozol.
0: Oh, Joel.
1: Joel said you could pay this now for $1.25 million, and you don't have to pay the $5 million. And I did. That's when I raised money from an.
0: And Joel was a divorce attorney.
1: Yeah, but he was smart as a whip.
0: Oh, very smart.
1: Anyway, so yeah, but the.
0: But did you? This is now. You're how old at this point?
1: 31.
2: Wow.
0: You started at 28.
1: 29.
0: 29. Well,
1: 29, yeah.
0: So within two years, you're now owning the station.
1: Yeah. But what happened in the 2.5 years of building the station is what really is the story, because that's really.
0: Well, can we have the story?
1: Well, I'm trying to get there.
0: Okay, just get there.
1: I'm trying to get there.
0: All right, good.
1: I mean, if
3: nothing's changed.
1: If you want me to cut the corners.
0: This has been Rich and I for 30 years. Can we get the story? City gets the story.
1: I can cut the story, the corners, but the stories within the stories are the fun.
0: That's why there should be a movie.
1: So
0: anyway, go ahead.
1: The deal is, okay, so anyway, so now I got.
0: I just have to ask you a question. I'm going to go off I-95 for a minute. We're in your home. It's like, I don't know, 25 years ago, let's say. And somebody didn't show up to one of the concerts one night. And that's when I realized the power of Richie Balzer. When I don't know who he said this to, whether it was Madonna, one of them, I will stop playing your music. Mm. I will crush you.
1: Huey Lewis.
0: No, it wasn't Huey Lewis. It was a female.
1: Madonna. I used to fight with her all the time.
0: Because she didn't show up to a concert that Richie was having. Remember that? Richie didn't keep the money for the concerts. Those were fundraisers.
1: It all went to, but she was the worst. Oh, Madonna. Was
0: and I looked, I'm in his family room listening to this phone conversation going, holy moly, he just said that? Yeah, he said, I'll break
2: also
0: you.
2: Like a,
0: imagine he, at that time, if he's not playing you in Boston.
2: You're done.
0: Well, Charlie Watts said it best. Everything started in Boston and then kind of moved its way. We were trendsetters. Richie Balls was a trendsetter, as Charlie Watts said.
2: There's also like a big story around Kiss 108, too, that, because again, these concerts are so big and you've had to convince these artists to come and do these big shows, but. I can't remember the artist, but they said, I won't do that unless the Boston Pops perform.
1: Well, that's Luther, and that's
2: and you got the Boston Pops to perform.
1: and that's my favorite story.
0: Okay, so we'll go back. On I-95 so you can finish what
1: anyway,
0: you were saying.
1: So I decided to start having the concerts. Now, the first
0: but now you own Kiss 108 when
1: no,
0: you start.
1: No. These
0: you
1: are all,
0: didn't.
1: This is between, I put the station on the air January 15th, 1979. It's when I put Launch Kiss.
0: Okay.
1: I tried to have the first Kiss party on February 14th, Valentine's Day, at Boston.
0: Yeah.
1: I was
0: Boston was a nightclub on Lansdowne Street that Patrick

0: Lion Zone. Go ahead.
1: Which I used to.
2: Mom.
0: Okay, I'm looking. Go ahead.
1: I had.
0: Now I can say, hold that thought.
1: All right.
0: This is Cindy Stump, and you listen to Tough as Nails on WBZ. We'll be right back.
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0: Tough as Nails on WBZ, and I'm Cindy, and I'm with Sandy. The mute over there, Blondie. What's up with you?
1: I'm listening.
0: Okay, so you're getting the history on Richie?
1: Yeah.
0: Because you only like, you were like how old when you met Richie?
1: 7.
0: He became Uncle Richie to you. Mm.
2: But she was hanging out with us, boy, all the time.
0: We never left her.
2: I know.
0: We never left her. I have real fast.
2: She looks like, a little different.
0: Yeah, she's beautiful. She's grown. She's grown up. We're all supposed to go on a golf trip. They get there.
3: Yeah.
0: I don't want to leave my kids.
3: Okay.
0: So, this, you can't make this stuff up.
2: This is about there you are, or me?
0: No, this is about you. You're in Mexico. No, so we literally go to the airport, and I never went on vacation without my kids, right? And where they all were golfing wasn't like a kid-friendly place. What was it? In Cabo.
2: I forget which one it was.
0: Cabo. I think Cabo, right?
2: Cabo?
0: Yeah, I think you were Cabo.
2: Probably, yeah.
0: So I said to my grandparents, keep driving through the airport. I'm not going. And your father's going, what do you mean we're not going? Richie's waiting for me, needs me. I'm the fourth guy. I'm not going. I can't get in that plane. I'm not leaving the kids, blah, blah, blah. We get home. He says, you got to call Richie and tell Richie we didn't get in the plane. I'm like, all right, I'll call. So I have to call the hotel, find out where they sent him for dinner, find the restaurant, call him. They get him in the restaurant. I have no idea where I'm calling, but I just keep following the dotted lines. Richie. He goes, what are you doing calling? You're supposed to be on an airplane. I go, yeah. I turned around and came, and we're not click. No, wasn't happy about it.
2: Well, you got to get somebody else to play.
0: You got to be kidding me. I knew you were going to pull this. This is why I wanted you to get on the plane with us when we left. Okay, go back to your story.
2: All right. Well, that's interesting. Anyway, so yeah. Yeah, I don't know how we edit that in or out. But anyway, so the first concert I had, the first concert, was a party, was I had the Tramps. And the only reason I got the Tramps was because they were playing down at Lucifer's, and Brian Wallace was my friend, and he let him come up and play a set. Sister Sledge, Tasha Thomas, Sarah Dash, and a group called Machine that had that song there before the Grace of God.
0: Grace of God.
2: And
0: when you think about that song, by the way, no blacks, no Jews, and no gays, right? We played that today.
2: No, it's amazing.
3: Wouldn't fly.
2: And then, I invited all these people, and you hear a pin drop, and there was like maybe 150 people. So I was out on the sidewalk begging people to come in. That was the first party on February 14th of 79.
0: And trying to sell tickets, and you couldn't sell
2: them. Well, I didn't sell tickets. It was just, that was a free thing, but I couldn't even get people to come. They didn't know about it.
3: And for anybody listening, too, right now we're talking about the beginning of the invention of Kiss Concert, Jingle Ball, these shows that became staples in Boston.
2: Yeah, the thing that people don't understand, which really is what I'm proudest of in terms of those concerts and creating them and building them and what have you, the concept was to have one for the public, which I basically would raise money for a charity, and then the next night for my
0: friends,
2: advertisers,
0: family.
2: Mostly friends.
0: Private.
2: It was like a party for me, but
3: and the truth comes out.
0: One hell of a party. Go ahead.
2: Oh, they were good. And so and basically there were two nights of parties. And first of all, get an artist to play one night, let alone two nights, is pretty
3: tough.
2: Difficult.
3: Yeah.
2: Also, to get into play for nothing. I mean, I didn't pay any of these artists for all these years.
3: I'll tell you, that game's changed for sure.
0: And then, hold on, don't forget, then some are staying at the Four Seasons, some are staying at the Wharf, depending on your level, if you were A-plus list to B-C. Remember, Richie.
2: Yeah, but
0: Rod Stewart couldn't show up. Remember that one?
2: That was also different because I did pay. The one thing that I paid for was their
3: travel and stay.
2: Lodging. And their ground transportation
3: from the airport.
2: They paid for all the record companies paid for all everything else.
3: Yeah,
2: and paid for their travel and the whole thing. So I did have the onus was on me to pay for their hotels and ground transportation. And what I did was I tried to do trade deals and things like
3: clients.
2: That. But then it got so big. Then I did the Four Seasons and
0: it was huge.
2: And
0: but
2: I
0: Mikey, how's this? Rod Stewart couldn't make it the 1 year. And he said to Richie, I will do a private concert for you at the Wing. My father catches a soccer ball.
2: Quite like that.
0: Well, how'd it go? Catches the soccer ball and knocks four guys down to catch the soccer ball. Go ahead.
2: Well, what happened was that he was playing and Cher was playing at Great Woods. And he was coming out to go into the limo to go, because they were changing there, to go to the concert. And Cher walked by him, and apparently they had no love lost for each other. And she said, oh, Rod, I hear you're my warm-up act.
3: Oh, boy.
2: And he went nuts. Got in a limo and told him to take me right to the airport, and never showed up. So he didn't show up. So I got his manager, Randy Phillips, I'll never forget, on stage. Sonny and I had him on stage, and he committed to have Rod play a private concert. He said he got sick. He felt ill. And he had to do a private concert. No, Cher was the one that got him sick. She got right on.
0: So when you think of all how many egos you were dealing with to bring all these dudes in, all these people in.
2: Yeah, I mean, I 100 stories.
0: Stories. You got thousands.
2: I Kenny G was a good friend of mine. I'd get him to play the concerts, and he came one year, and he's backstage, and we were good friends, played golf together, did a lot of stuff together, and he said he had a guy with him, and he goes, "Hey, this is one of my best friends from Seattle." He goes, "He's doing a company, and I'm going to be a seed investor." And I told him you were a great guy if you wanted to be a seed investor. I said, "Well, what's the company?" He goes, "Well, it's coffee, and it's called Starbucks." I go, "Oh, are you crazy?" I turned him down. I mean, geez, what an idiot.
0: Yeah, because Boston's Dunkies. We didn't think Starbucks.
2: Oh,
0: really.
2: God, oh. Coulda, woulda, shoulda. Those are all the things. But I got a million.
0: But then after Kiss, you started buying up other radio stations. Then you ended up owning.
2: Well, yeah, I had at the end 16 stations. I had stations in Chicago, Philadelphia, Rochester, Buffalo, Pittsburgh, Charlotte, and Boston.
0: But in Boston, it was Kiss 108.
2: Jammin'
0: 94.
2: 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Three stations.
0: As you were growing, did you have, what's that word when you don't believe that you're
1: imposter
0: making?
1: Imposter syndrome.
0: Did you have imposter syndrome at all? Do you know that word? When you think
2: I don't know what it means, I didn't have
0: it. I never knew what it meant. It meant either where you think that you shouldn't be where you were. I thought imposter syndrome meant you're a liar, you're a fraud.
3: That's more like you feel like you shouldn't have accomplished what you've accomplished.
0: Exactly, I never knew that.
3: Like, how the heck did I get here?
0: Did you ever wander, lie in bed?
2: Why didn't I do this sooner?
0: You were only 28, 30. How much sooner?
2: That's old.
1: But I'm sitting here thinking at 28.
0: That's
1: I was
0: old.
1: An
0: if
1: idiot
0: that's
1: kid.
0: Old, what are we yeah. now? Ancient?
2: Well, we don't talk about. Well, I did right at the beginning of the show. But no, I have so much. So many fond memories of the Kiss days and building the company and the people that work with me, the artists, the record people. It fulfills my life because I can think about it all the time, and I'm still in touch with a lot of those people, which is cool.
0: Richie, I'm still surprised. Not a Lifetime movie, a Netflix, something, Richie. Your life has been.
2: People have been working on it. I almost did a thing with Wahlberg. That thing fell through.
0: I remember that. That was.
2: There's all sorts of. It's not so easy to do that, by the way.
0: Yeah, it is. You just need the right creator, and I'll tell you why. You came in on a genre that was complete disco, party, coke, all that shit going on, right? I'll get bleeped out on that one. But life was in the fast lane, right? Yeah, it was a fast lane life. We were growing up fast.
3: To what Cindy's saying, too, like even for somebody like me, right? I spent my whole career in radio. I've heard your name a million. I spend my time on YouTube watching like videos about you back in the heyday and but learning about the history of Kiss 108 and like it would be a great story.
0: There wouldn't be a Kiss 108 if there wasn't a Richie's brain behind it, right?
3: And that's the point I keep proving is it's not just, again, in Boston, we're kind of spoiled. We don't really understand, but it's not just Kiss 108 that was built, but like concerts like Jingle Ball done around the country, Kiss concerts done around the country now.
2: They copied, and that started here.
3: So we were the first city that really had these things that now are massive tours, and it's not just the shows, but like the amount of family memories that you've created through that show. Like everybody, the memory of going to Kiss concert in the summer when they're 12 years old with their mom, and like that never happens without you. Wheeling and dealing these deals and getting Rob Stewart to do this and this person do that.
0: He could get anybody to do whatever he wanted.
2: Look, I mean, I was at, they had the American Repertory Theater. They had one of their galas. It wasn't a gala, but it was a big dinner party, and it was at the Four Seasons, and they had as the guests Ben Affleck and Matt Damon. And they were at the table next to me. I was on the board, and they were at the table next to me. And so when I went over to, and I hadn't met them, and Gwyneth Paltrow was dating Affleck at the time. She was at the table, as well as Affleck's brother, Casey. They were all at the table, right next to me, right? So I came over, I introduced myself, and they said, "Oh, we know you, man. We used to hang out at the infield at your Kiss concerts picking up girls." Ben Affleck and Matt Damon.
0: Yeah. Right, because they were kids.
2: Whoa! Phew, you know, that's so crazy.
3: Yeah.
0: All of it's crazy. You've had a big life.
2: Yeah. And lucky, you go to Strega, you must go. Strega. So I used to go to Strega all the time at the one in the waterfront when it was open, and every time I'd go there, I'd get appetizers sent over to me, free. Oh, no, that's on the house. Okay.
0: Hold that thought. We're going to go break. I'm Cindy Stumpel, and you listen to Tough Sales on WBZ. We'll be right back.

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0: And welcome back to Tough as Nails on WBZ. And I'm Cindy. I'm here with Sammy the Mute tonight. I'm here with Mike and Richie Balsma. So Mikey V, go.
1: Today's been a crazy story because for me, I grew up in Boston. Grew up listening to Kiss 108 and now I work there. But I feel like every day, Cindy, you know this, but everything that I do is because of you. And this one story we always talk about at Kiss 108, but it has to do with the fact that like you were throwing these big concerts, Kiss concert, Jingle Ball, something that everybody went to. And to get artists to come, at one point you had to convince the Boston Pops to come.
2: That's correct.
1: So wait, I know we're running out of time, but can we have you back next week to tell that story?
2: No problem. I'd love to.
1: I'm excited for that one, Sydney.
0: That's perfect. Great. Richie, I look forward to seeing you next Saturday night. Everybody have a great, safe weekend. This is Cindy Stumpo, Tough as Nails on WBZ, and we'll see you next week.
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8: 86 degrees in Boston at 9 o'clock. Good evening, I'm Al Griffith, and here's what's happening. Well, the Justice Department closing its civil rights investigation into the Worcester Police Department without taking any further action. Now, the federal investigation ends almost 2 years after a Department of Justice report found a pattern of excessive force and unconstitutional sexual misconduct. Worcester City Manager Eric Batista said yesterday in a statement that the city has taken steps to address the concerns raised in the report. This leaves the city to continue reforms without any federal enforcement. These reforms include establishing a police misconduct hotline and pursuing state accreditation for the department. The city has also launched public web pages that track changes coming from the DOJ report. The son of President Biden sharing his father's health status with a worldwide news outlet. ABC's Stephen Portnoy has the details.
9: In an interview with the BBC, Hunter Biden says his father's prostate cancer, which had spread to his bones, has now gone further. Hunter Biden says his father's cancer is now very painful and very debilitating, but he says the 83-year-old former president is still out there doing his thing. Asked about this, Biden's office declined to comment.
8: Now, Biden said watching his father's health decline is sad to watch. An apparent drowning is under investigation in New Hampshire. Police were called to Lake Ossipee this morning at around 3 o'clock that a man had gone underwater but never resurfaced. His body was eventually located. Life-saving measures were performed, but he was pronounced dead at the scene. He's been identified as 45-year-old Sean Meter of Waterville, Maine. A memorial service was held in Gloucester today, honoring the crew members of the Lily Jean that sank off the Gloucester coast back in January. Loved ones gathered at the Fisherman's Memorial. All seven crew members perished. Captain Gus Sanfilippo was the only victim whose body was recovered. The U.S. Navy recently declined a request to help salvage the vessel and recover the remains of the six crew members still believed to be inside. The Lindsey Clancy murder trial getting back underway on Monday. Meanwhile, a heated exchange during the trial involving a hot microphone is catching attention.
10: In a courtroom outburst, Lindsay Clancy's defense attorney accused prosecutors of being caught on a hot mic, saying, "Shut her up." This happened while Clancy was sobbing during graphic autopsy testimony about her 8-month-old son. Judge William Sullivan called for a sidebar, a private discussion, out of earshot of the jury, but Clancy's attorney refused and continued his outburst, saying, quote, "This is not like The Handmaid's Tale, where you're going to tape her mouth shut." According to The Globe, the Plymouth DA's office says it reviewed the video and heard someone, not a prosecutor, say, quote, "Shut it off," apparently referring to a screen displaying autopsy photos. Judge Sullivan issued a stern warning, saying anyone making inappropriate or disruptive comments will be barred from the courtroom. Sherry Small, WBZ Boston's News Radio.
8: 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Traffic on the threes with Jack Hart.
11: Well, thank you, Al. We're doing reasonably well on area roadways. Couple of tough spots right now. Traveling on Route 93, heading northbound just at Route 138 in the Canton area. We do have we've got a little bit of a crash there. It's not a big crash. It's not a big delay, but it's going to slow you down a little bit. Otherwise, down to the south, they're doing mostly well. Route 95 from the, just about from the Canton area, right down through, right down into Attleboro and right down into Providence, Rhode Island. Things look pretty good, save for a compromise. Vehicle right by Atwells Avenue. Watch out for that. Traveling right now in the on Route 1 northbound and southbound by the big stadium in Foxborough. We've got some post-event delays through there. Just be aware of it. Traveling otherwise, Central Mass looks good. Up to the north, things are pretty quiet, at least so far. Close to downtown, we had an event earlier on the Esplanade by the Hatch Memorial Shell. And as a result, we still have some delays. We still have a lane restriction on the right lane restriction on the westbound side of the Mass Pike right around the Esplanade, causing some delays. Zakim Bridge, Tobin Bridge, Sumner and Callahan Tunnels, Ted Williams Tunnel, all looking great. I'm Jack Hart, WBZ Traffic in the Threes.
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8: Now the four-day WBZ AccuWeather forecast with Brian Thompson.
13: Some spots will see a thunderstorm or two early on tonight. Otherwise, it'll be partly cloudy, warm, and pretty sticky through the night, a low of 74. Now, as we head through tomorrow, the humidity should at least drop a little bit heading into the afternoon, but it's still going to be a pretty hot day with a good deal of sunshine, high 92. Mostly clear tomorrow night, low near 70 in Boston. Should get down into the 60s in most suburbs, and hazy sunshine much of the time on Monday with a high of 87. Still warm on Tuesday with intervals of clouds and sun, perhaps an afternoon thunderstorm. Tuesday's high, again, 87. I'm AccuWeather meteorologist Brian Thompson, WBZ, Boston's News Radio.
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1: Well, what do you know? The Red Sox lose today. Final score from Fenway, Red Sox 3 and Oakland Athletics scored 7 runs. The rubber game of the series against the A's is tomorrow afternoon at Fenway at 1:35. By the way, over at Gillette Stadium today, the New England Revolution, they lost as well to Houston Dynamo. The final score in that game was 2-0. WBZ News Time is 9:07. 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I'm Al Griffith.
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3: Killer Joe is playing in the background. Quincy Jones's version of that song. And the gentleman I'm about to interview has been on my schedule for over 2 months. And I have truly been looking forward to it, not just for the productions he's worked with, both TV and the big screen movies, but just because he's been such a name. So I want to welcome everybody, Mr. Charles Floyd Johnson. Charles, a warmest welcome that I can offer you comes directly from my heart. Thank you.
4: And thank you, Morgan. I'm happy to be with you.
3: And I'm going to tell you a quick story. And believe me, it goes right to the center of your work. 1996, I lost my grandmother. And I broke down and cried. I am not a crier. I don't cry. But I broke down and cried in 1996 when she passed. I still carry her ID that she had when she was a nurse at Boston City Hospital in my wallet. And I didn't cry again till just a couple of years ago. An actor that you know well because you worked with him, you worked on that series in CIS for 18 years. I was so fortunate to have David McCallum as a friend.
4: David were friends?
3: Yes.
4: Oh my.
3: I would call him, Morgan, how you doing? He would greet me as if, you know, we were long lost drinking buddies. And he must have appeared on my show, as you are now, at least a dozen times for like once a year to talk about the happenings on NCIS. And
4: yeah.
3: As I found out, and it was on a Monday, that he passed, I just sat quietly and the tears started falling. Because he was that important to me in my life. As a kid, being a Man from U.N.C.L.E. fan and his movies like Saul Madrid held my attention when I would watch them on TV. And when he got NCIS, he called me.
4: And oh my goodness.
3: And we talked about the show. And every time I had him on, he could not have been more polite to my callers. One caller talked about haggis. Now, I never heard of haggis. It's some sort of concoction that you make with a sheep's tummy.
4: And I've heard that. I don't know much about it, but I've heard of it.
3: But the fact that he was always an ambassador, not just of NCIS or Donald Belisario or CBS, but he was an ambassador of his career And I want to mention one more thing about Dave McCallum, then we'll take a hard right turn.
4: He told
3: me that his daughter, who was, I guess, elementary school age when The Great Escape came out, ran out the room crying when she saw her dad killed at the train station in that movie.
4: Oh my God.
3: Could never watch that movie anymore. And that's a

0: extraordinary man with an incredible career.
1: And I even put him on the path with Ed, because David had done a Perry Mason, and as you know, Ed Robertson wrote the book, the digest on Perry Mason. So we talked. And I'm taking a heart right.
0: All right. Well, I'm thrilled to know it, because I loved him to death. We loved him as a cast and crew, and we miss him.
1: I do as well. And I'm going to say a name. Now, obviously, I read this in the book about voices. Brock Peters.
0: Oh, come on, you're taking me down memory lane. My goodness.
1: Didn't Ed tell you that's what I do best?
0: yes, he did. And then I read something about you that you're called a trivia king. I'm like, my gosh.
1: I am. But we're not here for me. We're here for you.
0: Okay.
1: And you and I will play trivia a little bit later on if you want to. But talk to me about Brock Peters, because I read that thing in the book.
0: Yeah.
1: And he was such an actor who had silent strength. He didn't have to say a word to command a scene. And whether he was a younger Brock Peters in To Kill a Mockingbird, or where he had two different Star Trek movies where he was a central figure.
0: Yeah.
1: In Voyage Home, Star Trek IV, Voyage Home, and Undiscovered Country, Star Trek VI. And he was a rather dastardly man in Star Trek VI. I don't know if you saw it, but
0: I did see it, yes.
1: Okay. So talk to me about Brock Peters.
0: So, well, I'll just talk to you quickly about him. The reason that he is so special is, of course, in The Gathering of Voices, in the book, I talk about the fact that I first saw him when I was very young in a movie called Carmen Jones. And he was the heavy in that movie. But you couldn't miss him. And so I watched he and the rest of that cast, including Portier and Earl Bailey and Dorothy Dandridge. And so when I finally got... And Belafonte and Diane Carroll. So when I finally got out here in 71, when I finally got to California, at some point along the way, I became a member of a group of actors and directors and writers called the Media Forum. And Brock Peters was our president. And I was then at that time, a young associate producer, or maybe just had become a producer on the Rockford Files. And so I met him then, but at that time it was Brock Peters, his wife Dee Dee, who's now gone as well, Robert Hooks, Denise Nicholas, Bernie Casey, Ivan Dixon. And we were all in this group trying to make sure that at that time, you know, we were in the throes of black exploitation movies, and we were in the throes of trying to get better images for people of color on screen, and Brock was our president, and so I worked closely with him, and Robert Hooks was our vice president, and I was, I think, treasurer or something. Anyway, I got to know him. I spent a lot of time with him, and he became my mentor, and he knew everybody, because everybody in New York knew him. So when, actors from his house was an open house here in the Hollywood Hills. And everybody would come out, whether it was Cicely Tyson or Arthur Mitchell or Carmen DeLavalotte or Jeffrey Holder, you name it, they would end up in Brock's house. And I would get invited along with my wife. And so I became one of his mentees. And I adored him. And you read this from the book. The last thing was the last television episode he ever did.
1: Yes.
0: Yes, and I hired him. And I just thought that was full circle from the time I was probably 10, seeing him on screen, to, when I'm full circle, finally a producer.

0: and I get to hire my idol. So that's my story, and I like David McCallum, I missed them both.
1: I'm going to take a break now. When we come back from the break, I would like you to tell the audience the difference between being an executive producer and a producer. A lot of people think they may know it, but I'm sure there are some nuances that definitively separates the two. 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
1: Welcome back, everybody. This is The Morgan Show. Hey, that's me. And my guest is a gentleman who's had a tremendous career producing TV shows such as Magnum P.I., JAG, NCIS. I could keep going. And the one major thing I want to mention that's not a TV series, Red Tails, the story of the Tuskegee Airmen. And after he tells us about... No, actually, you know what? I'm going to have you do this first, Charles.
0: And okay.
1: I know you're already with your answer about a producer, an executive producer. But you were at a function where everybody there was there to kind of give a positive view of Red Tails.
0: Uh-huh.
1: And your name was, I'm tippy-toeing here, not purposely omitted when the person was reading off and we thank this person, and we thank this person, and we thank this person. And you were instrumental in getting the project, no pun intended, off the ground. And I would like you to tell my audience who it was that singled you out and said this whole thing wouldn't have happened. And I'll let you take it from there.
0: Okay, well, you're referring to a screening at the White House of that film. Mm-hmm. And it was 2012. And one of the producers, who I have never mentioned his name, but it's, I think, very easy to figure that out, had not put me on the list to go to the White House, although I was the only African-American producer on the film. And we had an African-American president and his wife, and all of the gentlemen were African-American. The gentleman who eliminated my name was not. But anyway...
1: And I love the way you got invited, by the way. That show...
0: Well,
1: I'm going to use the word chutzpah.
0: Yeah, that was bravado I didn't know I had.
1: Okay.
0: But I made that work, thank God. And I had God and good luck on my side. But... when the president at the time got up to introduce the film and to thank the airmen for being there and Mr. Lucas and all of us, he as you said, he ticked off all the names of the people who we had been given, and also to the airmen, and then he sat down and he didn't mention me, and I was sitting in the screening. Of course, I had gotten myself to the screening because I'd been left off the list. And suddenly, as you know, in the book, I talk about the fact that this disembodied voice from across the dark screening room got up and said, "Mr. President, you've forgotten the most important person on the film. He's been here since the beginning, and he's been around interviewing all of the airmen, and he's got help to get the film going, and it's Charles Floyd Johnson." And that was none other than Cuba Gooding. And I was shocked at that because I didn't... Well, first of all, nobody else spoke up to do it, and I didn't know he was going to do it. And I've been forever grateful for him for doing it. And then Barack Obama, who couldn't be more gracious, apologized and said, "We didn't know you were there. We're happy to have you." And all of that, I was really pleased about that. But that's how that happened. It's one of those stories in life, you know, you have to find a way to make it work out of other obstacles.
1: It's like Cuba Gooding was not following the trail, not following the trail of William Holden, but William Holden had a couple of movies dealing with World War II. Dealing with Korea, dealing with the Civil War in his career, and Cuba Gooding was in Pearl Harbor, and he played the true story of the black cook who was on one of the ships who took over a machine gun that was in placement there the ship, and he knocked a couple of planes out of the sky. So he was in two different, very important films about World War II.
0: And Morgan, do you remember he was also, HBO had done an HBO movie about the Tuskegee Airmen about 5 years before that, the Red Tails came out, and he was in that.
1: Yes, he was.
0: Yeah.
1: And
0: so he had a long history with that subject matter and with war movies. But I've been forever grateful to him for doing that.
1: And I'm going to let you now tell. I've got about 4 minutes before my next break.
0: Okay, all right.
1: So could you define the duties of an executive producer and how they differ from a producer?
0: Well, you know, this is one of those questions that I always try to avoid.
1: Oh, I'm sorry.
0: It's okay.
1: You
0: but
1: want to
0: the
1: skip
0: reason
1: it?
0: Is, no. I'll be happy to try to do it in 4 minutes.
1: Okay.
0: The reason I say that is because television has become so heavy with producers, and there are all kinds of producers in television now because, you know, it takes a lot of people to get it done. And when I was doing the Rockford Files as a young man in the 70s, there were only five of us. There are something like 15 producers on NCIS or any of the other shows out there.
1: Okay.
0: So you have executive producers, you have supervising producers, you have associate producers, you have post-production producers, and you go on. The difference is that executive producers, oftentimes in television, are also the creators of the show.
1: Okay.
0: Or the showrunners who head up the writing staff.
1: Or the star.
0: And then, huh?
1: Or the star
0: or,
1: of the
0: or
1: show.
0: Or the star. That's true. That's a lot of shows now. The stars of the show are producers or exec producers. But that's the difference. And then you have producers in different things. You have writing producers who simply do most of the writing. You have people who do post-production producing. You have associate producers. But the exec producer is, you often either could be the star, could be the showrunner, or the creator. And then the other producers fall in line in different places. But the reason that I avoid that question is I would go to social things and people would go, okay, now explain to me, what does a producer do? and you get into all these things. So
1: right.
0: I've avoided it, but I've tried my best to make it simpler here.
1: Okay.
0: I would say one other thing.
1: Yes.
0: Exec producers sometimes in film, different from television, are people who often can, and in Broadway, can be the money people. And when they have come up with money, they sometimes end up getting exec producer credit. But that's different in television and the stage than it is with with film and the stage as it is with television.
1: Now, I'm going to take you back to the days of Magnum P.I.
0: Mm-hmm.
1: I interviewed John Hillerman two or three times back then, back in those days. I've been in radio for 46 years, but...
0: You've been around, kiddo.
1: I've been around. I have been around. Quote the Beach Boys, I've been around. But he mentioned that periodically they would have 12, 13, 14, 15-hour days.
0: Oh, yeah.
1: And the main reason was the Pacific Ocean. Because you might remember, as best you can, there were a lot of scenes that took place at the beach on sea. And you cannot control the Pacific Ocean. And you might need the waters to be still. Or just the opposite. You might need the waters to be choppy just for an effect of a shot. Let me take my break, and when we come back, let's talk about those days of Magnum P.I. And by the way, audience, I will monopolize Charles for the last half hour, upcoming until 10 o'clock. If you want to call in and if you have a question, you've heard the litany of shows with which he has been involved. 617-254-1030 or 888-929-1030. So you want to talk about Magnum? You want to talk about NCIS? You want to talk about JAG? You want to talk about the movie Red Tails? Give a call. And, Charles, I have a trivia question. I'm going to give it to you now. And we'll let you think about it during the news. You mentioned literally about a dozen people that you were in an organization with back in the 70s when you first went to Hollywood.
0: Mm-hmm.
1: One of them had a very distinctive commercial. And he had a line in that commercial. I want the name of the actor, male actor, and I want the product. And he would hold something in his hand and say, I'm not going to imitate his voice because I wish I could. I can't, but I can say the line. This is a cola nut. I'll let you think about that. Let me take my break. Time 9:31, temperature 86 degrees.
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15: I'm Al Griffith with his quick check on the stories trending right now on WBZ News Radio 1030. A big part of the Green Line is shut down for more than a week for maintenance upgrades. The 9-day project started on Saturday and ends August 16th. T says the entire downtown section from North Station to Kenmore is closed, along with the rest of the C and E branches and part of the B branch to Babcock Street. 3 people were taken to the hospital after a car crashes into a home in Brockton early Saturday morning. Police say the accident happened just before 3:30 a.m. on Pleasant Street. All 3 of the injured were inside the car and ejected from the vehicle. One of the victims has serious injuries. The Justice Department has closed its investigation into Worcester's Police Department after multiple women in 2022 accused police officers of sexual misconduct. Worcester City Manager Eric Batista said the city has taken steps to address the concerns that were raised in the report. I'm Al Griffith.
1: Welcome back, everybody. I am joined by Charles Floyd Johnson. You've seen his name splashed on TV screens over the years, and maybe you never paid attention to seeing this name. After tonight, you will pay attention every time you see it. And let's talk about the issues that Mother Nature stretched out filming and shooting for Magnum P.I.
0: Well, you know, I can make it simple by, and I understand what John was saying, because, you know, we were 5 or 6 hours away from the mainland, certainly from California, and a lot further away from the East Coast where you are, and that caused us a lot of problems. But we did a show in the fifth year of the series, I think, called Home from the Sea. And it was about a thing where the Magnum character got stranded on the ocean.
1: Yes.
0: I remember that one. Yeah. And he had
1: the float. It was a lot of psyching himself up to keep doing.
0: Right. And it was the shark-infested waters. Well, we actually shot that in the ocean, in the Pacific. And we were at the mercy, of course, of Mother Nature, and, you know, with high tides and whatever. And we had to hire local stunt people and water people to go around Selik as we shot it. With stun guns and, you know, to keep stuff away from it. It was amazing. So that's an example.
1: So let me get this right. Tom Selleck wasn't playing Magnum in those circumstances. It was a stunt.
0: No. I tell you. And it's one of Belisario, the creator of the show's favorite shows, and one of Tom's and one of mine. We got nominated for the Emmy that year. I think we got beaten out by, I don't know whether it was Hill Street Blues or something, but it was a wonderful show, and it was all about dealing with the ocean. The other thing you're talking about, I'll make it quick, because I know there's a lot to cover in a short period of time, is when I first went to that show, computers weren't in. I was working in Hawaii with the cast and the crew, and the writers were working in Los Angeles. So the only way we could get material in the first couple of years, 1982 to about 83 or 84 before computers started being used, was the writers would have to finish the material before 8 or 9 o'clock. It would have to be ferried to LAX to catch the last Pan Am flight that left at 11 o'clock from LAX and arrived in Honolulu at about 7 in the morning. And that's how we got our changes. And if they didn't arrive, you know, if the plane was late or if they missed it, whatever, we had no changes. So I was so happy when finally computers came in. It saved us from that.
1: Oh, my goodness. Let me take a couple of calls, because I never like to have my callers hold for too long to speak to a guest. Let's speak to first Diane in Needham. Good evening, Diane.
16: Good evening, Morgan. And good evening, Charles Fuller Johnson.
0: Hi, good evening.
16: I'm going to bring up one of your shows, favorite of mine, The Rockford Files.
1: Okay.
16: And I just want to let you know that I did attend, we had a 50th anniversary of the show. Imagine, 50 years old. 2 years
0: ago,
16: we had an event out in L.A., which I know you were invited. And we are going to another one September. Oh, there's another one coming up this September. So we would love to have you attend if you could. I told the gang that I would mention that to you. But I was just wondering if you would have... I know that the shows, Rockford shows, a lot of them are very relevant to today, and some of them were ahead of their time, like the House on Willis Avenue. So Help Me God, episodes that really stand the test of time. And also, I know we heard a lot of stories at Rockford Fest about James Garner and about how the set was a very family-oriented crew. So I just thought if you could maybe give us a remembrance of working on the show. I know there's a lot of fans out there, and, you know, anything that you thought that you might want to share with some fans of the show, whether it be behind the scenes or...
1: Diane, I will let him do that. But did you hear the guest I had on last week, Ed Robertson?
16: I did not. I just saw somebody in our group posted it. So is it online? I'm going to try to find it.
1: I have no idea, because I'm not in control of that.
16: Okay. I know he wrote the book. He wrote many books.
1: Yes, he did.
16: So I didn't realize that.
1: And let me say this, in front of Charles, I wouldn't have Charles here if it were not for Ed Robertson.
16: Oh.
1: Ed put me in touch with Charles. So I'm
16: I know Charles has been around, I know he's had a long and a very distinguished career. Of course, I grew up during Rockford Magnum, Jet, I know them all that you were mentioning. And I just thought I would try to get a Rockford one in there because that hadn't been brought up yet. So any remembrance or any cool story you might have, that would be so appreciated.
0: Well,
16: and if you can make it to the fest, come on.
0: I will say, thank you, Diane. First of all, thank you for the invitation. I did hear about the new fest that's coming up, and I'm going to try to make it. Let me just tell you this: I've done a lot of shows, but Rockford is so dear to me because it was my first major show as a producer, and I couldn't have asked to work with a better cast than headed up by Garner, who, as most people know, and you guys who are fans of the show, is one of the most incredibly talented, the nicest person in the industry. And I won't compare him because I've worked with a lot of actors. But he was just very special. He loved his crew. He loved his cast. He worked hard and came in every day and whatever. And then I got to spend some time with him socially. So we were talking about two other people, David McCallum, who did the great, what was that, The Great Escape?
1: They were in The Great Escape together, coincidentally.
0: Together. And Morgan was talking about knowing him and also Brock Peters, who I worked with. And so those were men who were all my mentors. They were a little older than I was, but I was happy. So I will tell you, Rockford was a happy set, and my friend Tom Selleck and my friend Mark Harmon, both I worked with after Garner, revered him and considered him one of their mentors as well.
1: Okay, and real quick, before I take another call,
0: okay,
1: what is it about Donald Belisario that you keep getting a job? You worked on, what, three or four series of his?
0: Five.
1: Excuse me, I gypped you.
0: Well, let me put it this way. He was an extraordinary talented writer, a wonderful producer and director as well. But he was a tough taskmaster. And in many ways, I was kept on, and I kept being employed and having long runs on his shows because I was often the Don Whisperer. when he could be hard to get to, or they needed someone to go in and talk to him when he was being a little more difficult than he needed to be, I was often the person who could do that. And Don himself used to talk about me when I first started working with him, that I had, at one time when I was in college, thought about becoming a diplomat and going to Johns Hopkins to diplomatic school. And he said I had obviously had great diplomatic skills. So I think that's what kept me working. When you get on shows, you have to be prepared. And I was, but I got lucky because Don did a lot of shows and he was often needed an intermediary, and I was it.
1: Well, then there you go. I'm going to take a break, and my phone lines are full. We'll do the best we can to get to all the people. And don't answer the question, but do you remember that commercial with one of your colleagues from the early days where he
0: when you first asked me, I thought, oh my gosh, I'm going to blank on it. But while you were on break, it came to me, yes.
1: Perfect. We'll find out that answer and other things. Charles Floyd Johnson on The Morgan Show. Time 9:46, temperature 86.
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1: All right, I'm going to move rapidly because there's only 8 minutes of show to go, well, this hour of the show. So, Carl in Boston, you are next with Charles Floyd Johnson.
22: Good evening, Morgan.
1: Good evening, and, Carl.
22: And it's wonderful to have a chance to speak to someone that worked behind the scenes on many of these wonderful shows. I was sort of just wondering, where did you get your start in the TV industry, and what was it that you were doing?
0: I'll make it quick because I know that we have very little time. Thank you, Carl. I was a lawyer in Washington, D.C., but I always had this desire to be in the entertainment business. When I turned 29, I decided that I didn't want to be 30 without trying it. So I gave up my working in the government, went to Los Angeles and started all over again in the mailroom at Universal Studios. And
1: I'm laughing because that's where my work career started, in the mailroom.
0: Oh, you too, huh?
1: For Houghton Mifflin Publishers in Boston.
0: Oh my gosh, yes. And I did it there, and Carl, I ended up working for 3 years in business affairs as a production coordinator, business affairs coordinator. And out of that, one of the shows I got assigned was The Rockford Files. And they needed an associate producer in the first year of the show. And because I was their coordinator, they thought of me, and the rest is history. That's how I got started.
1: Carl, do you have one more question? I'll give you time for one more question.
22: Oh, yes. Yes. You know, I was fascinated by your earlier comment about how long the credits run on television shows. I was wondering, when did the industry change so that the credits run on and on?
0: When did they change so that they go on and on?
1: I think that's always been the case.
22: They seem much longer nowadays than they did, like, in the 70s.
0: Well, you know, I think now what happens is, you know, in fact, Carl, I would tell you, I think they're shorter because the shows now, when I started, were running, the actual show content was about 50 some minutes, maybe 50 minutes. Now they probably run 45 or less in show content. And they try very much to limit the credits, and the end credits speed by now. They actually go by, and I feel badly for all those people who work on the crew whose credits just sort of zoom by.
1: I agree with that, especially when they're reruns. Oh my goodness.
0: Yeah.
1: All right, Carl, I got to say goodbye to give two more people a chance. So good night to you.
22: Thank you.
1: And hello to Rick and Bill Ricker. Rick, step up and be heard.
3: Yes, you got it. Morgan, hi. Carl, thank you for your contributions to great TV. In my opinion, because I watched the Rockford Files in the 70s and Magnum. 40 years ago, Magnum was on the air. He was in this area. I believe it was Thursday nights, 9 o'clock. And then Simon afterwards. I don't know what came on before. But thank you for your contributions. I never saw Jag, but there was a woman in Jag that was outstandingly beautiful. And for some reason I never saw her, but she blew my mind away. She was so pretty. But yeah, seriously, yeah, a lot of folks like yourself behind the scenes are so integral and don't get the credit they should get. And of course I saw your name a gazillion times because I'd stay in front of the TV. I wasn't worrying about getting extra snacks or doing the dishes. My mom was doing them at the time. So I was seeing everything. So again, thank you for your contributions to what I still believe back then, even into the 90s, was the golden era of TV. Things have changed since then. But
1: Rick, thank you
3: and
1: for
3: the
1: your
3: Tuskegee Airmen, awesome. Give them credit. They were amazing. Thank you.
1: Rick, thank you for your call.
0: We're welcome. I just tell you one quick thing. He talked about Magnum PI. I also did the pilot for the Simon and Simon series. I didn't produce the series, but I did do the pilot with the two actors. And of course, that show was on. I believe it was on at 8, and Magnum was on at 9. Yeah.
1: And that was a very good crossover between those two shows.
0: Yeah.
1: Another call, Bob in Fall River. You've got Charles Floyd Johnson. Go.
4: Good evening, Morgan and Charles. Something always piqued my curiosity. Don Belisario, I'm presuming it's an Italian surname.
0: Yes.
4: But had he ever talked about the possibility that he was descended from a man named Belisarius, who was a Byzantine general of some renown?
1: Wow.
0: You know what? He has talked about that. And
4: really?
0: and I think that's where the family name came from.
4: Okay.
0: And Belisario, his father, I may get this wrong, his father was Italian and his mother was Croatian. And they
4: moved. Okay, when you think of the Byzantine Empire, they occupied, for a time, that was the Eastern Roman Empire, occupied what the Balkans, which became Yugoslavia, one of which republic was Croatia. So maybe there's a connection on his mother's side as well.
1: All right, Bob.
4: And one other thing I wanted to mention was the Rockford Files. Rockford's dad was played by Noah Beery Jr.
1: Yes.
4: Who, of course, when you think back to Red River and the movie with John Wayne and Walter Brennan and Montgomery Clift.
1: He played a major role in that also. The TV show Circus Boy, where he was Corky's good friend.
4: I don't think I'm familiar with that program.
1: Well, I am. And Bob, I hate to do it. I got to say goodbye to you.
4: Thank you for your time, Morgan. Take care, Charles.
1: Bye-bye. All right, Charles, two quick questions.
0: Yeah.
1: One, I know another executive producer of NCIS is Mr. Mark Harmon. Is there any way this upcoming season, and I know you've already started shooting, that his character Gibbs will make an appearance this season?
0: Well,
1: what do you know?
0: I don't know, but I'll tell you this. He is going to be on screen a little more this year in the new show, they won Origins.
1: Okay.
0: And we're actually going to see Gibbs, I think, the later years. They're going to do some kind of flash forwards.
1: Okay. That's my answer.
0: We'll see him there.
1: Now, real quick, who said this is a cola nut?
0: I'm going to say Trivia King, but I'm going to say it was Jeffrey Holt.
1: On the nose. You got it.
0: Good.
1: We will do this again, Charles. Thank you for saying yes. I look forward to seeing you face-to-face so we can shake hands. Thank you and good evening to you.
0: This was a delightful time. Thank you. I enjoyed it. And so you know, I'm doing a memoir that will be out sometime next year, and I'd love to come back and talk to you about that.
1: Lock it in. We will do that. Thank you.
0: All right.
1: Bye-bye.
0: Bye-bye.
1: All right, everybody. Time and temperature, 9:58, 86 degrees.
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23: Eighty-one degrees in Boston at 10 o'clock. Good evening. I'm Al Griffith, and here's what's happening. The Justice Department has closed its civil rights investigation into Worcester's Police Department without taking any further action. The Police Department has been under investigation since 2022. Now, in 2024, the Justice Department released a report detailing officers using excessive force and engaging in unconstitutional sexual misconduct. Well, yesterday, in a statement, Worcester City Manager Eric Batista said the city has taken steps to address the concerns that were raised in the report. He thanked the Justice Department for recognizing what he calls the city's positive steps that it has taken. Batista said that even though the federal investigation has been closed, the city will continue evaluating and improving the department. President Trump says he will go to the Supreme Court after an appeals panel ruling blocked construction of the White House ballroom, saying it requires congressional approval.
24: The ruling says security-related work can continue. Trump points to the view of the one dissenting judge, whom he appointed, who said the group that brought the case doesn't have standing to sue. This ruling is now on hold for 2 weeks to allow Trump to try to get the Supreme Court to take up his appeal, and sources tell us to expect that filing early next week.
23: That's ABC's Stephen Portnoy. A large section of the Green Line is now shut down for more than a week. This 9-day project started yesterday and it ends on August 16th. The T says the entire downtown section from North Station to Kenmore is closed, along with the rest of the C and E branches and part of the B branch to Babcock Street.

0: is being done to replace the more than 100-year-old signal system throughout the downtown stretch and to improve accessibility at above-ground stations. As cyclospora cases rise in Massachusetts and across the country, experts are considering the safety of grocery shopping. Federal officials have linked the outbreak of the stomach bug to California-based produce company Taylor Farms, which has recalled its iceberg lettuce grown in central Mexico. Experts telling the Globe that avoiding the illness isn't as simple as not buying anything from Taylor Farms. They say investigators have yet to definitely trace the source of the outbreak, and there are numerous places along the supply chain where the food could have gotten tainted. Tax-free weekend is this weekend, but these days it seems like it's an afterthought for many shoppers.
1: It's a big weekend for folks looking to snag a deal on things like new furniture or maybe a new laptop. Tax-free weekend sees the state's sales tax suspended for certain purchases under $2,500 and is often a time reserved for making big purchases. But for shoppers I spoke to at Assembly Row in Somerville, it's just not on their radar.
2: If they had it with food, maybe I'd think about it, but no, it's not going to change my plans at all.
3: If it happened to like coincide with a move or something where I'm buying big purchases, sure, but otherwise, no. Especially, you know, this day and age where every penny is counted, I'm not looking to do big purchases.
1: And of the folks I talk to, rising costs is one of the things that kills the vibe for them. Doesn't really feel like they're getting a deal when everything costs more anyway.
2: It seemed kind of gimmicky to me. And we're in the northern part of the state somewhat. So, you know, it's 25 miles from my house to New Hampshire.
1: From Somerville, Kyle Bray, WBZ, Boston's News Radio.
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4: Well, thank you, Al. We're doing reasonably well out there on area roadways. We had a crash on Route 93 northbound in Canton by Route 138. That's out of the way and wasn't causing too much trouble anyway. Traveling on Route 95, we did have some trouble. Well, once you get into Providence, Rhode Island, down by Atwells Avenue, you still have a compromised vehicle there. Traveling routes 24 and 3 down to the south, no major issues getting on and off the Cape by way of the Sagamore Bridge and Borden Bridge, all is well there. Up to the north, things are pretty quiet. Close to downtown, we had some delays on Storrow Drive westbound, a lane restriction by the Hatch Memorial Shell, and that's looks like that's picked up and traffic moving nicely through there. I'm Jack Hart, WBZ, traffic in the threes.
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0: Now the four-day WBZ AccuWeather forecast with Brian Thompson.
6: There will be a thunderstorm or two around into early tonight, otherwise partly cloudy, warm and sticky, a low of 74. It's still going to be hot into tomorrow, but a little less humid in the afternoon with a good deal of sunshine, high 92. Mainly clear tomorrow night, low near 70 in Boston, and we'll be in the 60s in most suburbs. Hazy sunshine much of the time heading into Monday, a high of 87. It's going to stay pretty warm into Tuesday with intervals of clouds and sunshine. There might be an afternoon thunderstorm. Tuesday's high 87, then highs in the low 80s by Wednesday with some sunshine. I'm AccuWeather meteorologist Brian Thompson, WBZ, Boston's News Radio.
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0: Red Sox losing to the A's today at Fenway. Final score 7-3. Sox try and get back on the winning track tomorrow afternoon at 1:35. New England Revolution, they also lost today. They hosted Houston Dynamo, and they fell by the score of 2-1. 2-0. Former New England Patriot Adam Vinatieri inducted into the Hall of Fame today. He joins Drew Brees, Larry Fitzgerald, Roger Craig, and linebacker Luke Kuechly. Kuechly played his college football at Boston College. WBZ News Time is 10:07. 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I'm Al Griffith.
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9: Do, do, do. If I say, hello, old sport, most of you already now know who my next guest will be. She's been on before, and I'm going to give you an option. You flood the phone lines, and I might keep it longer than an hour. Maybe. We'll see. Please welcome Sonia last name where it belongs. Sonia Nathan Bradstreet, Norm Nathan's daughter. Norm and Norma had a daughter, E-I-E-I-O. Hello, Sonia.
10: Hi, Morgan.
9: How are you?
10: I am fine. How are you?
9: All right. Let's just jump right in the pool. Tell people the backstory of your father, Norm Nathan.
10: The backstory.
9: His history.
10: His history. Okay. Well, I know that he wanted to be on the radio since he was a kid, and he had a terrible lisp, which I don't know if many people knew that. But anyway, and the other interesting point is that he actually, when he went on the radio for the first time, they wanted him to be called Norm Day.
9: I did not
10: know
9: that.
10: That was what they... Yeah, because you know what? Well, you know that a lot of people in radio and TV changed their names because they wanted to be a little bit more zippier,
9: right,
10: and maybe not so ethnic. And so he was told he should be Norm Day. And my father, true to nature, who was the nicest human being, but did it his way and said, no, I'm not going to do that, and stayed with Norm Nathan. And I think Norm Nathan was a pretty great name, and it worked for him for a long time. So I'm glad that he held to that. So,
9: well, it was alliterative, and the fact that alliterations, which is based on phonetics, not necessarily the letter, Alvin Ailey's dance troupe, Buckaroo Banzai, I'm just going in my mind to go through the alphabet. Calvin Coolidge, 30th President of the United States. Those phonetics make a name stand out.
10: Yeah, and then there was Norma Nathan.
9: Right. And to have a couple do what both your mom and dad did, that was genius.
10: Well, it was funny because everybody always said to me, you're kidding me, right? Somebody changed their name. Because it is kind of wild that there was a Norm and a Norma. And it worked out, and it was not, it was meant to be, apparently, but it was not, that wasn't anything, they didn't change, either one of them didn't change their first names. And I thought that was wild, and it really fit them.
9: Now, when you were a little girl, during Norm's heyday, let's say elementary school, junior high, and high school, your father was not the demographic that your friends listened to. True?
10: Right. Absolutely true.
9: And how did they treat you as the daughter of a guy on the radio?
10: Well, since we lived in a very small town and everybody knew everybody at that time, he was kind of the local celebrity only because, not because he wanted to be, but because he used to use lots of local references from Middleton and talk about the Bluebell, you know, the Bluebell Diner, and He would bring up people's names when he did comedy bits. He would use real names of people that lived in Middleton. So, you know, and he also was very active, as my mother was, in town politics. So I think

0: phone, the pride you have for Norm Nathan shoots through the phone. Your voice, it just sparkles with, I'm his daughter and he was my dad.
1: He was my hero.
0: As well he should have been.
1: Absolutely. And you know what's funny? So in the last couple of months, I've done things that just, to me, keep his memory alive. I mean, obviously, I don't have to work too hard to have him be front and center in my memories and in my mind. But this summer, I went to a concert to see the Count Basie Orchestra because that his theme song was Midnight Blue, and I wanted to hear it so desperately live. And unfortunately, they did not play it, but I talked to one of the musicians, and he wasn't even familiar with the song. It was a song that my father dug up and made famous, I guess. Did he make it famous? But I mean, we all knew that was his theme song. But anyway, I did that. And then the other thing was I went to go see The Great Gatsby because old sport, that's where that phrase came from. And he was really very heavily influenced by that book. And so I took my kids and we went to see the show. And every time old sport came up, which was, you know, the character spoke that phrase, and I just lit up. It just, you know, I just felt like he was right there. So I do everything I can to just to keep him front and center.
0: And do they have a memory of their grandfather, or did his passing happen too soon for them?
1: Unfortunately, neither one of them met my parents, but the interesting thing is that because we're fortunate that there were recordings of my dad, we have audio, visual stuff, audio and visual stuff, and so then there was a tape, a cassette tape that right when my son was born was created, and it was a fundraiser. The money went to a scholarship in my dad's name, and it benefited the Berklee School of Music.
0: Yeah.
1: And so my son, when he was little, he just really somehow he just locked onto that, and he listened to every recording we had of him, of my dad. So I think that they kind of my son really connected, and then he went on to do some radio himself in high school, and interestingly enough, he had his theme song was My Way by Frank Sinatra, which is really interesting because, again, they never lived together or met each other, but yet somehow my son, who's named Nathan, seemed to know just what kind of music to follow and just liked all the things that my dad liked, which was really a kick for me.
0: I am going to do something that I haven't done in a very, very, very long time. I think I know where it might be. Your father interviewed the Zucker brothers who produced Airplane.
1: One of my favorite movies.
0: And I've got the tape of that somewhere. I
1: wow.
0: will look. There's no guarantee I will find it. Because I have a gazillion cassette tapes in different places in my room. But if I can find it, it's yours. If I can find it.
1: That would be excellent. I would get much joy out of that.
0: Well, let me take a break. I'm not going to look for it now during the break, but I will look, and I hope I can find it because I'd love for you to have it. So everybody,
1: thank you, Morgan.
0: Let me take a break. You want to call in and talk to Norm's daughter, Sonia, 617-254-1030 or 888-929-1030. Time and temperature 10:15, 86 degrees.
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3: 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And having lost 35 pounds with Awaken 180 in 2015, I am very proud of that number. 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
10: We are back here in the Morgan Show. We are talking about the legend known as Norm Nathan. For years, Norm, it's on Boston radio stations, plural, and I'll use all three of the biggest names. He was on RKO, he was on HDH, but most famously, he was here on WBZ. I've got his daughter, Sonia, and I would like to have people interact with her and share some memories. Lines are full, so as I finish with the call, try and grab it. Let's go to Brookline and speak to Lynn. Hello, Lynn.
11: Hi, Morgan. How you doing?
10: I am fine.
11: Hi, Sonia.
12: Hello.
11: I'm hanging in there, baby. Morgan, you and I went to Brookline High.
10: Oh, good grief. 67 to 71, or were you a different year than
11: me? Oh, no, I was way after you, baby. I'm a young chick.
10: Okay.
11: 76.
10: Oh, I was long gone and hard to find in 71.
11: No, my brother went to school with you, though. My brother, Leo.
10: Okay. What was your
11: he
10: brother's...
11: He remembers you very well.
10: What was his last
11: Lyons.
10: Name? Okay.
11: Lyons.
10: All right.
11: And he's a Leo. Well, his birthday's August 11th.
10: Well, you tell Leo I said hi.
11: I will, Morgan. I always talk to you. All right, Sonia, I want to tell you something about your father.
13: I would love to hear it, Brookline.
11: I was in Brookline in my basement apartment up in Washington Square where I lived all my life. And it was late at night. My mother had just passed away. And I took care of my mother for 12 years. And I'd do it all over again if I had her back. But anyway, the radio, I always listen to the radio because my mother listened. She talked to your father more than I ever did. But I called him one night when the lights went out. I was in the apartment all by myself. And I said, Norm, I said, this is Lynn from Brookline. And he said, hi, Lynn, how you doing? I said, well, the lights went out. And he goes, well, don't worry about it. Don't be scared. And I said, I heard you have a horse. Am I right, Sonia?
13: You are absolutely right, Lynn.
11: And I know the horse's name because I wrote it down in my mother's phone book. And his name was Flower.
13: Sunflower.
11: Am I right?
13: Yep.
11: Yes.
13: Sunflower, yeah.
11: Your father called him Flower. And I said, oh, I love horses. I love the animals. And he calmed me down because I was in the dark.
13: You know what? I can see him doing that.
10: I was about to say, that sounds like Norm.
13: Yeah, doesn't it?
11: Oh, he was great. He was great. I loved him. I loved listening to him. I loved my mother talked to him all the time. I mean, I grew up with, you know, I don't know how old you are, Sonia, but I don't know how old I am either anymore.
10: Norm had the
11: really
10: most calming,
11: father.
10: The most calming voice on radio. I mean, think of the legends.
11: He calmed me right down from being in the dark by myself.
10: Dave Maynard, Larry Glick. I mean, they all had distinctive voices, but Norm's was the most calming.
11: Calming,
10: voice.
11: Yes. And it was nice and easy going.
10: Yep. All right, Lynn.
11: He
10: thank
11: was
10: you.
11: A great guy, Sonia. I mean it, and I just wanted to
13: thank you.
11: I just wanted to say that I remember that horse.
10: Thank you, Lynn.
13: Thank you so much.
11: All right, I love you, Morgan. I love you, Sonia. Don't ever forget your father, because I'll never forget mine.
10: There you go. Thank you, Lynn. Now, before we take our next call, which will be out of state, actually, the next two calls are out of state. I hear there's a man whose last name has an E.
14: Boom, boom, boom, boom.
10: That's Jack Hart. H-A-R-T-E.
14: That's right.
10: And why are you here, sir?
14: Well, I was just walking past, and someone said, would you come in for a minute and make a cup of coffee? And I said, would you like me to make the coffee, or are you going to make the coffee? And so they said, well, no, you can make the coffee. And the microphone was open, and then I heard you say something, and I happened to be just doing a Bing Crosby imitation at the time. Well, and so here I am.
10: Well, you know... You and Norm made such a great team on the radio.
14: It's probably the most fun I've ever had in my life.
10: Talk about, dare I say it, the dum dum dum dum birthday game.
14: Dumb birthday game. That song was written by and I'm sorry I would know her name a thousand times, but I'm missing the name.
13: Linda Chase.
14: Linda Chase. That's it. Linda Chase wrote that song specifically for Norm, and it was a wonderful thing to hear. The dumb birthday game. People don't understand what the dumb birthday game was, and it was a and hello Sonia, by the way. It's a great
13: hello,
14: to hear.
13: Jack.
14: The dumb birthday game was so much fun. I think it started with Daryl Gould and just sort of filling some time. But Norm would have a list of celebrities' birthdays whose name were whose birthday was that that coming day, and he would have a panel of callers, and typically the producer, whoever it was Tony Nesbitt or Mike Epstein or several others. And Jim Frawley was a producer and things, a few others, and myself when I was on duty, and we would the idea was, you know, if you were to read the rules, it was that you go around the room, as it were, and each person makes a guess as to how old that celebrity was that coming day. It was going to be that coming day, and then whoever got the closest would get the would win the prize. And of course, it really had it had very little to do with guessing somebody's age, and more had more to do with just the silliness of guessing that person's age. And it was just mayhem for about an hour and a half. We would do maybe four or five birthdays. It would take us an hour and a half just because we would be having fun. And then whoever won the thing, with the exception of the BZ or Metro Traffic Control employees in those days, he would send a package out, and which sometimes would be put together from walking around the newsroom, for example, and getting paper clips and half chewed pencils and a stick of gum, off of a desk, you know, and he would put them in an envelope and he would send them out, and people cherished. I'm sure that there are some people who are still cherishing those items today, and it really had the main thing about it was just. It was just having some fun, and the producer Tony Nesbitt has actually assembled a lot of Norm's broadcasts on the Norm Nathan's Vault of Silliness on YouTube, and a lot of those games can be heard there. And so, you know, every now and again, I'll pull one up and just have some fun listening to it. I get lost in it because I feel like, you know, it feels like it's just this very day that I'm listening to it. You know.
10: Now I'll tell you what.
11: I wish it was.
14: It really was. Yeah, it was the most fun. You know, I've had the great, great good fortune in my life to know some incredible people, and Norm Nathan is among them.
10: Top of the list. Now, Absolutely. For the two of you, I am pretty much at the time of a break. Would the two of you like to take a phone call or two with me?
14: Sure.
11: And absolutely.
10: That's what I wanted to hear. So let me take my break. We have one line open, 617-254-1030. Or 888-929-1030. And BZ signal is heard in 38 states across America and a strong chunk of Canada as well. So we've got the audience out there. And right now, to prove that, I've got a call from Pennsylvania and a friend of WBZ in Arizona. We will get to both of them and more after these messages. 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
21: 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Three people were taken to the hospital after a car crashes into a home in Brockton early Saturday morning. Police say the accident happened just before 3:30 a.m. on Pleasant Street. All three of the injured were inside the car and ejected from the vehicle. One of the victims has serious injuries. A big section of the Green Line is shut down for more than a week for maintenance upgrades. The 9-day project started on Saturday and will end on August 16th. T says the entire downtown section from North Station to Kenmore is closed, along with the rest of the C and E branches and part of the B branch to Babcock Street. And the Department of Justice has closed its civil rights investigation into Worcester's Police Department after multiple women in 2022 accused police officers of sexual misconduct. Worcester City Manager Eric Batista said the city has taken steps to address the concerns raised in the report. I'm Al Griffith.
10: I'm going to go right to the phones. Yes, I have two superior guests on with me. Sonia Nathan. Now, her married name, get this right, everybody, Bradstreet. So when I refer to her as Sonia Nathan, technically I'm doing a disservice to her married name. I'm sorry. But it will happen time again tonight.
22: No apologies necessary.
10: And Jack Hart.
14: Yes.
10: We all know Jack Hart.
14: That's right, and that's my married name.
10: Moving on, we've got four lines. Let's go to Pennsylvania and take Doug. Doug, thank you for calling in. Let's talk to Norm Nathan.
23: Well, I was just amazed to listen to Norm through all the years. I'll start off with a sadder memory first, because there were so many good ones. But I was visiting my folks for since passed, and I was raving about Norm for all times. And my mother finally says, well, help me find WBZ on the radio, because it's not easy for her. She doesn't know where Boston is on the radio. And I said it for her, and then I promptly fell asleep that night. She wakes me up and says, are you listening to BZ? I says, oh, no, I'm sorry. I fell asleep. You want to turn it on? That was the night, I think. Forgive me if it was you, Morgan. Maybe I think it was Jordan that announced that Norm had passed away. Oh. And yeah. It was just such a shock to hear that. And, you know, I wish my folks could have heard him, because I think of all the wonderful stuff he did over the years. I never got to play the dumb birthday game. I got to play along with the home audience and enjoyed it immensely. But I often thought that much like you and Jordan and Larry Glick, you know, you were definitely WBZ material. No offense to any other stations that Norm worked at, but WBZ being the legend that it is, and you guys just fit in so perfectly, as well as some other hosts I've heard over the years.
10: Doug, may I tell you a story?
23: Yes, please.
10: There would be no Morgan White Jr. if it weren't for Norm Nathan. And I'll go back to 1980, Norm was working for WHDH at the time. And on Saturday evenings from midnight to 5, he would have maybe 3, maybe 4, I call them Joe and Jane citizens. And it was a trivia show. So the core of us, with Norm, would play trivia with the audience. And I had just published my first book, the TV cartoon trivia book, and somebody had gotten a hold of it. So I called the station and spoke to Norm. I was lucky to get him. And I said, Norm, I'm the author of the TV cartoon trivia book, so if you can use the book, you can use me. And he giggled and said, sure. I'll leave your name at the guard's desk so you can get into the building at 441 Stewart Street. And that summer, I was on maybe 3, 4, 5 times. I couldn't tell you which is the accurate number. But he got the morning gig at RKO in September. So he was going to be doing trivia in the morning. I called him, and I said, Norm, do you mind if I try to keep the trivia show alive? He said, Morgan, absolutely not. Go for it. And he gave me a few pointers. And I got lucky that broker time was available at UNR 1600. And I got 2 a.m. to 4 a.m. Monday mornings after Ken Mayer, not Ken Meyer, but the Ken Mayer show, the guy that used to play comedy records, at 12 to 2. And one thing led to another. The baseball strike opened up time at WYTS, and I got a chance to go in there and speak to Pat Whitley, who was the program director. Boom. That's where it started for me. But it was all because of Mr. Norm Nathan. David Brudnoy had his hand in there too, speaking to Peter Casey, but I wouldn't have gotten anything without Norm's help.
23: And Miss Sonia, that's another thing we can thank Norm for, that Morgan got into the radio and that he got into WBZ.
10: Yeah.
0: Absolutely. And I tell Morgan that he's keeping the flame alive, because what he does right now is what my dad used to do, and not many people do it anymore. And you're it, Morgan, really. So thanks, God, for you.
10: And I'm a disciple of Norm. Norm's way of doing radio, obviously, is all over me doing radio. So, Doug, let me move on, take a call from Arizona.
23: Before you go, can I just give you one line from Norm?
10: Sure.
23: I've stolen this from him. I don't know if, for all I know, you originated it, and he stole it from you, but he said, he was talking about the Boston Marathon one time. He says, do you know who those people with the stopwatches are along the route? These are the souls who time men's tries.
10: That's good. That's Jack, don't you dare steal that, Jack. Thank you, Doug.
23: Thank you very much.
10: Good night. Let's go to Gary in Arizona, and I know who this is because he's been a guest.
1: Hi, Morgan. Hi, Sonia.
10: Hi, Gary.
1: Hello. Hey, Sonia. I hear them talking about your father, and my wife was born in Duxbury, Massachusetts, and we moved from Southern California back to Massachusetts, to Duxbury, in 1993, and for the next till 2020, I lived in Massachusetts. I didn't get a chance to hear your father on any shows. I listened to WBZ for days, nights, 24 hours a day. It was always on my radios. And I had a chance, and I wanted to find out, were you familiar, did you have a vacation place maybe in Duxbury?
0: No. I wish we did, though.
1: Well, I thought that I came across a stone. It's a black marble type bench seat, and I thought that was your father's burial place in Duxbury. And no. Maybe I've got her mixed up with Larry Glick. I don't know. Morgan, would you know that?
10: I would not.
1: Well, I spent all these years back there in Massachusetts, and one of my favorite places to go was at Duxbury Cemetery, and it was a place where my wife's family were buried, and so I'd go through that park quite often, and I saw this black table or bench slab, and it had a baseball cap on top of it. And I thought for sure that it was your dad's resting place, because it was a radio personality out of WBZ, and I could swear I thought it was your father. But
0: maybe somebody will call in. Yeah, maybe somebody knows who that's buried there.
1: You know, I have a few pictures of it from different angles, but the one that I have access to right now is one end of it, and it says, hello, New England. And it might have been a call that he would use during the shows. And that's why I thought it was your fault.
10: His trademark line, as Sonia mentioned, was Old Sport. So if it doesn't say Old Sport, I'm telling you right now, whomever is interned there in Duxbury, it is not Norm Nathan.
1: It's some right. Morgan on the stone. It has a radio microphone, and then on the etching, and then on the other side of the stone, it's about 6 inches thick and 3 foot wide, 3 foot long, a couple feet wide. It's a good size, but it also has the saying, "They never gave me a dinner."
14: That's where the red buttons bit.
1: And I. Yeah. I just thought, though, that it was your father's resting place, but that's all I got.
10: You know, Jerry Williams used to say that exact phrase. He stole it from Red Buttons. So maybe it's Jerry Williams.
1: You know what?
0: Sure, it might be.
1: It's got to be. It's got to be Jerry Williams.
10: Yeah.
14: He was on BZ
1: He
14: for
1: was
14: a
1: definitely
14: while.
1: I think it was a WBZ. Yeah. Etching that they did with a radio microphone.
10: He was on BZ, he was on 1510, I think he was on RKO.
14: Yeah, he used to do an afternoon
10: afternoon drive.
14: Yeah.
10: All right, Gary.
1: I'm just sorry that after all the years I lived back there, I never got to hear their shows live. But I got to meet Morgan and Jordan.
10: Well, there you go. And,
0: that's pretty exciting in itself.
10: And we, Jordan and I, are disciples of the BZ legends. Our radio approach comes directly from Larry and David and Dave Maynard, and I could go on. So thank you.
1: Well, thank you very much, and have a nice evening.
10: All right, Gary, you take care. Bye bye.
14: And Norm Nathan, whose gypsy princess grandmother, if she had wheels, would have been a trolley, never got a dinner.
10: Let me take a break. There's a line open if you want, 617-254-1030. Somebody's trying to get through on the contest line. Do us a favor and dial on the regular phone line, please.
14: What would the contest line? What would you do with a contest line? What contests are they running?
10: No, but there are no contests, so it's a way to circumvent the 617-254-1030 number. And we don't allow that.
0: But that's somebody who's an insider, though, if they have that number, though, isn't it?
10: Not necessarily. It's written on bathroom walls in North Station. Time and temperature. 10:46, 86 degrees.
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10: Welcome back, everybody. We are talking about Norm Nathan, the man, the myth, the legend. We have his daughter, Sonia, here. And we got his off-again, on-again partner, Jack Hart.
29: Hello.
10: Who would sneak in every now and then on the shows. And what more can you ask?
14: Yeah, oh, that, yeah. I was just a great good fortune to be a bystander in those days, and he pulled me in because that's the kind of person who he was. And
10: timing is everything.
14: Timing's everything, and I remember.
10: Share the microphone.
14: I remember the very first time that when I was a brand new traffic reporter, I got into the business later than most people get in. I was in my late 20s, and I was doing a report, and just before he had gone to the traffic report, it was a Saturday late Saturday night. And he was talking about the movie the Baker Boy, Fabulous Baker Boys, if that's
10: yeah.
14: the name of it, with who was the woman who was in
10: the
14: it,
10: Bridges the, and Michelle Pfeiffer.
14: Michelle Pfeiffer talking about the scene where she was on the piano and sort of singing a song.
10: Hubba
14: and,
10: hubba.
14: So he threw it to traffic, and he, you know, sort of kind of gave it. So what's going on out there? And so I said, "Oh, Norm, I'm on top of the traffic console here, just writhing and singing a song." And you know, it just somehow or another, that just was the moment that things clicked. And for the next handful of years, next 5-6 years, we had a wonderful time every time we were on the air together. He would pull me in because he would pull in anybody who was on the air, and I just happened to be there more often than anybody else.
10: As you know, I do that too.
14: Absolutely. So you know, that's how it all started. And but it had nothing to do with anything but Norm's magnanimity and his ability to pull other people into the performance. And it was
10: speaking of other people, next week
7: I've got Susan Bregman on. She's written a number of books about the greater Boston area and Candy and Route 1. And Quincy Market is her most recent book. She'll be here. And my buddy Stephen J. Rubin, who's written a pair of books that always gets the BZ audience or the Morgan audience all hot and bothered, The Twilight Zone and James Bond.
14: Ooh.
7: So they will be my guests next week. And there's somebody who pays attention when I say my next week's guest will be Abraham Lincoln and George Washington, because they put it on a website and announced to people who will be on. And Sonia, you were announced. Did you tell people you were going to be on?
0: Did I tell people?
7: I would hope you did.
0: I think I told a couple people.
7: All right, well, let's find out. And Jack?
14: Yes?
7: I'm just going to say the name and push the button. Florence and Groveland, welcome to the Morgan Show.
8: Well, good evening, Morgan, and Sonia, and Jack.
14: Well, good evening, Florence.
7: And Florence, you know we're focusing on Norm Nathan now.
8: I know. You give me a moment, okay?
7: Okay.
8: I wanted to let Sonia know that my mom used to listen to your dad all the time. And she loved, you know, talk radio also, everything and anything about it. And I grew up, you know, picking that up from her, but I never knew your dad, so I can't really, you know, quote anything that I ever heard from him. But I think it's wonderful that you keep your dad's name alive, help to do that, because it sounds like he was very well loved by a lot of people.
7: By family,
8: okay.
7: And those who weren't family. You could not help but love,
8: right,
7: Norm.
8: Right. And my question for Jack, Jack, could you tell me what year did you work with Norm?
14: Oh, let's see, 1989 to, let's see, what year did BZ get sold to CBS, because that's I was working for Metro Traffic Control. So I think it was like 1995, and then Norm was still on for another year or so after that.
8: Okay, all right. I was curious because I didn't know how long you had been in broadcasting on BZ.
14: Oh, yeah, and, since 19... Well, I worked for Metro Traffic Control in those days, which no longer exists, but I worked for Metro Traffic Control, and I was just assigned to BZ, and which was fortunate, but, you know, it was a prime spot to be in when I just got into radio,
8: yeah.
14: So that was it.
8: Yeah. Oh, great. Yeah, so I just wanted to be able to call in and, you know, speak what was on my mind, and, you know, I started listening to BZ myself back right when COVID started. And
7: 2019.
8: I was doing my writing, sitting in my dining room, and I thought, well, I'm not big on TV, you know, that much. And so I decided to turn the radio on that was on my desk and turn it to BZ because I know how much my mom loved WBZ, loved listening to the programs on there. So that's when I started.
7: Well, then you made the greatest decision of your life.
14: That's right.
7: Picking us here at BZ.
8: Yeah. Yeah, because I love a lot of people on BZ.
7: Oh, we know that.
8: Yeah. Yeah.
7: All right. Well,
8: and
7: go ahead.
8: Thank you, Morgan. I love my Saturday night with your show. It's the best.
7: Thank you very much. I do the best I can. I try.
8: Oh, well, you do it well. You do
7: thank
8: it
7: you.
8: Well.
7: All right.
8: All right. all of you. Have a good night.
14: Good night,
10: and
14: Florence.
10: Same to you. Good night.
8: Good night.
10: All right, there goes Florence. Now, Beth in Gloucester, we really don't have enough time because you'd be on for maybe a minute, and I don't ever want to call it a feel that the clock is dictating how much time they can spend on the radio with me. So please understand you're going to be on hold through the news. Give me about 5 or 6 minutes from now, and we'll bring you in to our conversation. Anybody else who wants to talk about Norm? I've got Jack here, and I've got Sonia here. Now, I was going to do trivia this next hour. I'm not going to, or I may throw out a few questions as well as talk about Norm. But I think Norm is a much more important subject. So Jack's got to be up because he's working right now.
14: Yeah.
10: But okay. Sonia.

0: Peter, do you mind sticking around for another hour to talk about your dad?
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0: Perfect. 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
0: 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Time and temperature, 1058, 86 degrees.
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9: 79 degrees in Boston at 11 o'clock. Good evening. I'm Al Griffith, and here's what's happening. Severe weather in the western part of the state, while a strong thunderstorm in Springfield causing major damage, including a partial building collapse on Dwight Street Extension. Now, some 45 residents have been said to be displaced from this storm and have been getting help from the Red Cross. The storm tore through the Springfield area at around 6 o'clock this evening. Trees came down along with power lines, and there have been numerous reports of power outages. Almost 5,000 homes reported to be without power in Springfield earlier this evening. British Columbia declaring a state of emergency today as 20,000 people flee more than 100 wildfires burning across the province. About half are out of control. Minister of Emergency Management Kelly Green explained to the people of BC she understood their fear, but urging them to follow evacuation orders and leave for their own safety.
10: We are facing an intense and harrowing situation in the Summerland area, and it is so difficult to be evacuated and not know when you will be able to return, not know what you'll be returning to, whether your home and your community will still be there.
9: Meanwhile, at least three people are dead fighting wildfires in Utah. An apparent drowning is under investigation in New Hampshire. Police were called to Lake Ossipee this morning at around 3 o'clock that a man had gone underwater but never resurfaced. His body was eventually located. Life-saving measures were performed, but he was pronounced dead at the scene. He's been identified as 45-year-old Sean Meter of Waterville, Maine. The Justice Department has closed its civil rights investigation into the Worcester Police Department without taking any further action. The federal investigation ends almost 2 years after a Department of Justice report found a pattern of excessive force and unconstitutional sexual misconduct. Worcester City Manager Eric Batista saying today, or yesterday rather, in a statement that the city has taken steps to address the concerns that were raised in the report. Hundreds of runners from all over New England coming together for the second annual Mattapan Unity 5K.
2: The heat and humidity couldn't stop the spirit of the runners as they dashed past the finish line in Mattapan's Ryan Playground for the annual Mattapan Unity 5K. Mayor Michelle Wu took part and ran her first 5K ever. She says she loves seeing the community come out to support everyone along the route.
11: We had little kids outside waving and ringing the cowbells. We had seniors cheering everyone on from their porch. It's just incredible to highlight what we get to see every day in our city, neighborhoods where people take care of each other and who can come together and put on big events and have a lot of fun too.
2: The race brings together dozens of local clubs alongside restaurants and vendors who helped curate the post-race dance party. It's about more than just running though. The proceeds for this year's event are going to the Boston International Newcomers Academy. Ruth Georges is the race director and co-founder.
12: We raised enough funds to pay for 1 year of programming for Binka, and we're supporting specifically their soccer team. This year they won state championship.
2: From Mattapan, Kyle Bray, WBZ, Boston's News Radio.
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13: Well, thank you, Al. We're doing okay on area roadways. Pretty quiet out there right now. Lower deck of Route 93 onto the Zakin Bridge and into the Tip O'Neill Tunnel. We've got some light traffic. Everything is moving well. All lanes are open. Braintree to Boston and the expressway looking fantastic. Traveling right now on the Mass Pike heading, well, eastbound and westbound right around the Alston-Brighton interchange. Looks like we're going to have a lane restriction there for a little bit of time. We don't even know what they're doing, but they're going to be out there restricting lanes. And looks like we've got a little bit of work going on right now at the Route 95 Mass Pike interchange out in the Newton Weston area, not causing much delay. We've got a big project going on out there long term, and they're moving around into different spots doing it's an infrastructure upgrade situation. Up to the north, things look great. Look at that Route 393 and 95 in and out of New Hampshire all as well. I'm Jack Hart, WBZ Traffic in the Freeze.
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9: Now the four-day WBZ AccuWeather forecast with Brian Thompson.
15: Some areas will see a thunderstorm or two early tonight. Otherwise, it is going to be a pretty warm and pretty sticky night with a partly cloudy sky. Low tonight around 74. A hot day again tomorrow with a good deal of sunshine, but the humidity should drop a little bit heading into the afternoon. High tomorrow, 92. Mostly clear tomorrow night. Low near 70 in Boston. It will drop into the 60s in most suburbs. And hazy sunshine much of the time on Monday. We'll get to a high of 87. Still looks warm Tuesday with intervals of clouds and sun with a chance for an afternoon thunderstorm. High again. 87. I'm AccuWeather meteorologist Brian Thompson, WBZ, Boston's News Radio.
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0: Do, do, do. Al, thank you for my intro. You know, I always appreciate that, because my name is Morgan White Jr. And periodically, depending who is doing an intro or a comeback, they just say Morgan White. And that was my father. Anyway, we are now going to go to Gloucester and speak with Beth, who has been very patient with us. Beth, you've got Jack Hart, you've got Sonia Nathan, you got me too.
17: Hi, thanks so much for taking my call. Many, many years ago, I listened to commercials that I believe it was Norm had on the radio. Was it the Acme Liquor Store and the birthday party with Jane, or the wedding with Jane with a Y?
0: Sonia or Jack?
13: It's not ringing a bell, but it sounds entirely plausible.
17: Oh,
0: Sonia,
18: I can't believe. Yeah, I'm not familiar with that, but it sounds like something my father would probably make up and have fun with.
0: That sounds.
18: I mean, the
0: like
18: liquor store was.
0: That sounds like a skit. That was done by George Carlin.
17: I'm sorry, but I.
0: Because it sounds like a George Carlin skit.
13: Jane with a Y. There's a comedian. I think there was an album. There's an album out or out called "You Don't Have to Be Jewish." And I think that among those bits on that is somebody is referring to his daughter Jane with a Y.
18: Yeah,
13: I know that.
0: It was reference. From that album, and Lou Jacoby,
13: that's right,
0: one of the stars, and Bea Arthur, a lovely Maude and Pussycat from Golden Girls, was one of the voices,
13: and Arlene Galanka and Molly Pecan.
17: Wow, I'm way off.
0: Yeah,
17: well, thank you. I just always thought it was Norm, but I got this chance to say hello.
13: Hello.
0: Okay, hello, and thank you. You know what? I can tell you were a Norm listener, and you appreciated his talent on the radio.
17: Oh, my goodness, since probably in the womb, I've been listening. My whole family talk radio, so someone out there, may have a giggle from what I said, but... Again, I thought it was Norm. Thank you.
0: And it's funny, when you said Lou Jacoby, I can hear his voice doing that line. To my lovely daughter, Jane,
13: with a Y.
0: Okay. All right. Let's go to Kirk.
13: Yeah, with Norm, it was more Marilyn Gorelnik.
0: Yes, the lovely Marilyn Gorelnik. Hello, Kirk.
19: Hello, Morgan, Sonia, Jack. Let me start off with first saying today, in honor of International Cat Day, Jack, I read your book this week.
13: You read my book?
19: My cat. Yes, I did get Mona Lyra Bake a Cake.
13: Mona Lyra Bake a Cake. Did you really? Excellent.
19: Yes. Yes, I actually got it. I know it's, I'm 54 years old, but what the heck.
13: Sure.
19: My cats can't even do the dishes, so I'll leave it at that.
13: Well, my cats could bake a cake, all right?
19: Yeah, but Sonia, I want to tell you, I work for the railroad, and a lot of times the places we go, it's quiet at night, and speaking of the spring peepers, every time I hear them out in the country, I think of your father. Because I used to get off at
18: that's
19: night,
18: so nice.
19: And he was on the radio, and I would listen to him on the way home, 2, 3 o'clock in the morning. And every time I hear them, I remember Norm Nathan. So that's really all I have to say.
18: Nice.
19: The spring peepers are really, I remember your father, and I was, I just enjoyed it. Even though down here in Baltimore, it's always had a connection to WBZ. And of course, Morgan knows I call in fairly regularly, and I just really enjoy you guys up there. So.
0: Excellent. Well, Kirk, thank you.
19: Thank you, Morgan.
13: Thank you for buying my
19: It's book. nice to talk to everybody, and everybody have a good evening now.
13: You too.
0: Same to you. Bye-bye.
18: You too.
0: All right. I'm going to ask both Jack and Sonia to go in depth talking about the peepers. He touched, Kirk touched upon it, but...
13: That's right.
0: Tell people what are PCOS.

0: And Norm, as I recall, would go out there every year with his tape recorder, and record the sound of them, and he would play them. And then somebody actually had keychains made up with a recording that you press the button in the middle of it, and I had at least a couple of them. I think I still have them, but the batteries have worn out. And would record the sound of the mating call of the spring peepers, and so you know, love was all around.
1: And I'm guessing.
2: So Jack.
0: Yes.
2: It's funny that you should say that, because my husband ran upstairs and he grabbed the keychain.
0: Really?
2: And guess what? Our battery is dead too, because he was so excited he wanted to play the sound.
0: That's so sad. Yeah, it is. I wonder if the recording is still there, if the battery was able to be changed.
1: Probably.
0: But sort of a trill sound. I'd heard that sound for years. I had no idea that it was frogs and their mating call. So now I blush any time I walk past a
1: Well, you have to turn your eyes away. You don't want to see what you would think you would see.
0: Well,
1: it's a mating circumstance.
0: Unless, of course, you're looking askance just for prurient purposes. Yeah,
1: right. Now, Sonia, you guys lived in Middleton then.
2: Yes.
1: Was that common in your neighborhood?
2: Well, where we lived, there was a bog, and that's where they hang out, these little people.
1: I hear peepers.
0: Oh, look at that.
2: Yay. Oh, that's such a beautiful sound.
1: Yeah. And do you know who was playing those peepers? I think that was Nancy. She found it on her cell phone.
0: Oh.
2: Nice. Good work, Nancy.
0: Nice.
1: She's applauding for herself.
0: As she should be. Hello, Nancy.
1: If you want to call in, we're just having fun talking about Norm Nathan. Get a Norm story you want to share? 617-254-1030 or 888-929-1030. Give us a call. 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
1: Welcome back, everybody. Tuesday, I am going to be... Sonia knows this because she brought one of her sons to see me do trivia at 269 Washington Street, the Midway Restaurant. And I'm there on Tuesdays every now and then. With a scheduling glitch, I might miss, but I try not to. So if you want to come on by between 6 and 7:30, play trivia with me, win prizes. Jack, I've not seen you there, have I?
2: You have not seen me there. That's true.
1: So, this woman comes from northern Massachusetts down to Dedham, and you've not come yet.
2: And I've not come yet. That's absolutely true. Well, typically on Tuesdays, I'm usually working somewhere on Tuesdays, so unfortunately. But then again, I've never seen you on a trolley tour.
1: You got me there. You got me there. But you got to remember, I know Boston very well.
2: Yeah, not the way I tell it.
1: Well, probably not. I must admit, I owe you a visit to your job.
2: Sure.
1: I should. And you know, I asked you this maybe a year ago.
2: Uh-huh.
1: One of the people that works here at BZ, Miss Tempesta.
2: Oh, sure. Yeah.
1: I asked you to check with her to see if she had a relative with the name Candace who worked for the state, either past tense or present tense. Did you ever get an answer? Not that you remember.
2: Yeah, I think at the time we were kind of passing in the night. I do more fill-in these days, I see her more often. But it had slipped my mind. But I will ask her. I think I'll see her this coming week. And
1: because it's an unusual name, that's why.
2: Candace Tempesta. Yeah, I will. Right. I will ask her this week. I'll make a point. As a matter of fact, I think I'll see her on Monday afternoon.
1: Okay. And Sonia, I'm going to ask you a question about your dad. Did he ever bring you into the station while he worked?
3: Yes.
1: And what was the first time like?
3: Really exciting. Truly, really exciting. And I used to go with him when he went to recording studios.
1: Right.
3: And he made commercials. I just always wanted to hang out with him because I just thought that what he did was so fun.
1: Did he ever let you record record anything?
3: Well, yes. So when I was in elementary school, my dad had this idea that my friends and I should record Valentines. He created these Valentines. Like, he wrote up Valentines that were kind of funny, and he had us read them. And I think we were maybe in, I don't know, third or fourth grade.
1: Okay.
3: We were pretty little. And then he played them on the radio, and obviously their families got a kick out of that. You know, it was kind of fun. And yeah, but he was always saying, hey, come on in, you know, come on in. And it was always, and I just always felt like being at a radio station was really electric. You know, it's just cool. And the fact that you all talk to people and you can't see anybody and you just talk to people, I just think that's such a gift that you're able to just carry on a conversation without, like, looking at somebody directly, you know?
1: It does.
3: And you're good at it.
1: It does take some getting used to. I'll be honest.
3: Yeah, no, I would think so.
2: Yeah, but if you've got somebody like Norm as a role model doing that, you learn how to just make it easy because you make it about them, you know. And I think that's how I learned how to talk to people on the radio or people in general, as you know. Norm made the conversation about whomever he was speaking, and you know, sort of made them feel welcome and wanted to hear about what they had to say. And
3: he was a good listener.
2: He was a yeah. good listener. So, you know, so from that perspective, I think that makes it much easier to deal with people. It makes a conversation flow much more nicely. And so, you know, that's one of the things that I learned from your father.
1: And it's not that this was a meeting where we all sat down and Juicy Brucey Bradley and Dave Maynard and what's his name on America's Funniest Videos?
2: Tom Bergeron.
1: Yeah, he worked. He had shifts here as well. It's not that we all sat down and we got lessons on how to speak to an audience, but that's one thing BZ did so well up and down the schedule. The people who had their shifts all knew how to interact with people calling in, and it's not easy. I mean, I'll pick Florence, for example. You've got people that call in that treat BZ like an old friend, and they're just exchanging conversations back and forth. And that's the key.
2: Yeah.
1: We are the old friends of people listening. And there's just a special twinkle to that.
2: Yeah.
3: And also, because it's personality driven, people really felt like they knew all the people that were on the radio, because
1: right.
3: you'd hear about their families. And I remember going to... Was it called the Farm Stand with...
1: Yes, the Farm Stand.
3: Yeah, yeah. And I went to one of those, or maybe a couple of them, and I just was so drawn in by the fact... Well, and I saw that with my dad, too, like that people just love to meet them in person. Oh, my goodness, you don't... I mean, Dave Maynard, everybody knew what he looked like because he was on TV as well, but, you know, obviously the image that you have in your head is never really aligned with what the person looks like, but...
1: Right.
3: You still hear that voice, and you feel, oh, and how are your kids? And you know, they take to these people. They you're right. They become family.
1: I'll tell you a quick story, and then I'll take a phone call from Vermont. We've had a good number of out of state callers, by the way. I, as you heard me mention, I do trivia in clubs, and I was at a club show, and way back in the beginning. I used to work with a gentleman who I graduated Brookline High. He and I were friends, and I brought him along. We did trivia together. So we're setting up at wherever, doesn't matter where. And somebody goes up to him, Morgan, I listen to you all the time. I love what you do. You keep me company overnight. And he had heard this many a time. To make this story kind of poignant and funny, he's white and I am black. So they thought the white guy has to be Morgan White Jr. And he said, yeah, you're a bit off. The guy over there, that's Morgan. And the look on, every time that happens, the look on the person's face, oh my goodness, somebody told him the Easter Bunny had died. But I'm used to that. And even now, where I work by myself, I've heard this line more often than I can count. You're Morgan White, the guy in the radio? Yeah, I am. Yavon. Let's go to Vermont and speak to Woody. So, Woody, let's talk about Norm Nathan.
4: Well, Sonny, I didn't get to hear your dad in live time, but I did go back to the Vault of Silliness and heard some of the birthday game that you guys were talking about. And the episode I happened to tune into, I think Jack was in on that one, and... It just reminded me of sort of like improv type radio. And
1: that's a good word for it.
2: It's exactly what it was.
4: Yeah. And, yeah, I mean, granted, it's probably a lot of people that can't, are having trouble falling asleep, or they're working a different shift, but it was, it had to be a comfort in the, in those hours to have that kind of entertainment.
1: Woody, and, let me tell you something. I've worked every shift in radio. I've worked when the sun is up. I've worked when the moon is out. If I could have my perfect shift here on BZ, it would be midnight to 5 a.m. I'm quite happy doing 9 to midnight now. Yippee. But if I could just snap my fingers, wave a magic wand, and have Jeannie fold her arms, I would get a midnight to 5 shift, because you meet working people, people who are insomniacs that can't go to sleep, they've tried warm milk and everything else, or people that just need the friend of what BZ represents to them.
2: We were friends in
3: that's
2: the
3: so true
2: then, yeah.
3: That was my father's favorite shift too.
1: It fit him so well.
3: It did, because he, you know, he was loose, and he could be loose. You know, you didn't have to be as restricted to the format, and just you could just kind of be kind of silly, and that's what he was.
2: Yeah, he wanted to leave the world a little sillier, which he did.
3: Yes, he did.
1: Usually, not exclusively, but the suits aren't paying attention to you.
2: That's true.
3: Yeah, because they're in bed.
2: Like commercials, you know, and like gold bomb powder and things like this, you know.
1: All right, Woody, anything else?
4: Yeah, I was just going to ask Sonia, was your dad the same? Was he witty and like kind of the same kind of guy? Sometimes you hear people that are one way on the radio or a lot different at home. I just wondered about that.
3: He was the same exact person. He was so funny. He made everything fun, and I just remember situations that were maybe not that funny, and he would just find the humor in them, and he was just a joy to be around.
1: And that's the key. If you knew Norm, Norm was a joy to be around. Point.
3: And he was, well, you know what? He was the moderator in Middleton, and I don't know, Woody, if you know about moderators and town meetings. Do you have that form of government in your town?
4: We do have those still, yep.
3: Well, can you imagine having Norm Nathan as your moderator? Because he, those meetings were so fun. And you know what, we got, you know, he got the business done, but he just found a way to just make it enjoyable, which sometimes people don't always see town meetings being that way, but that was his gift.
4: I'm sure nobody dared run against him. They would have lost, I'm sure.
1: All right, Woody, thanks for the call.
3: Yeah.
4: Thank you.
3: So nice to talk with you.
2: See you.
4: All right, thanks.
1: I didn't mean to rush you off, Woody, but I've got news, and I got to hit the post, and I'm already late. So time and temperature, 11:31, temperature 76 degrees.
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8: Hi, I'm Mandy. I'm one of the at-home coaches with the Wake Up 180 Weight Loss. 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
12: I'm Al Griffith with this quick check on the stories trending right now on WBZ News Radio 1030. A big part of the Green Line is shut down for more than a week for maintenance upgrades. The 9-day project started on Saturday and ends August 16th. T says the entire downtown section from North Station to Kenmore is closed, along with the rest of the C and E branches and part of the B branch to Babcock Street. 3 people were taken to the hospital after a car crashes into a home in Brockton early Saturday morning. Police say the accident happened just before 3:30 a.m. on Pleasant Street. All 3 of the injured were inside the car and ejected from the vehicle. One of the victims has serious injuries. The Justice Department has closed its investigation into Worcester's Police Department after multiple women in 2022 accused police officers of sexual misconduct. Worcester City Manager Eric Batista said the city has taken steps to address the concerns that were raised in the report. I'm Al Griffith.
1: We've only got 20 minutes or so to go, 21 minutes or so to go. If you haven't called in, and you want to call in to talk about Norm Nathan, please do. And Sonia, Norm also had a presence on Channel 5 TV.
13: Yes, he did.
1: So tell me about his TV show.
13: It was called Sunday Open House, and it was kind of a precursor, I think, to like, I don't know. Well, it was like a morning talk show, but on Sundays, and it was for a couple of hours, and he had live guests, and they did features, and he had a co-host, and at first it was Sonia Hamlin, and then it was another woman named Neely. I don't remember her last name, but yeah, and I remember that he had, that was a little scary for him because he had never had to get dressed up for work before, and so it was written into his contract that Frank Avruch had to go with him to help him buy clothes so that he would he would know what to wear.
2: He was getting dressed by Bozo.
1: It's right. Yeah.
13: I know, really, Frank Avruch, right?
1: And there he is. I'm pointing at a picture of Frank Avruch. I've got, Jack, maybe you've seen this. It's a picture of all the Boston kid show hosts.
2: Oh, yeah, I think I've seen that.
1: In the 60s.
2: I've seen a picture of that.
1: They're all there.
2: Major Mudd.
13: Major Mudd. Billy
1: Wilson. Captain Bob, Bob Emery. 2 different people. Captain Bob was kind of a seaman. And Bob Emery was the big brother. Big brother Bob Emery. And I've got another picture. I did a major cleaning like 2 months ago of the main dresser in my room. And I found a picture Frank Avruch had given me where he was Bozo. And I want to put it up on my wall. And on my wall, I've got, oh my goodness, small picture of Mr. Magoo from a promo they did for him with light bulbs and Miss Jean. And I've got, Nancy made this for me, The Morgan Show, Studio A for WBZ Radio, and the two phone numbers. Now, every time I give the phone number, I look at that. You would think I don't need it because I've given it literally thousands of times. But that aside, a framed picture of Dumbo walking through the circus with Timothy Mouse. Las Vegas. And above Las Vegas is enough space. And Jack, do you know the name of Judy Bartnicki?
2: Judy Bartnicki? Was she Judy Valentine?
1: No.
2: Judy Bartnicki. I don't know Judy Bartnicki.
1: Okay, well, she did pixelation photos.
2: Huh.
1: And she did a pixelation photo of me.
2: Oh.
1: I want to put that over the Las Vegas, and that'll give me enough room to put up the framed picture of Bozo. Because I've got another framed picture of me with Rex. And that's our cat knocking stuff over. And all kinds of things. Oh, he's a part of the show. He's a part of the show. He's a producer. And he knows it.
13: What's his name?
1: His name is Gray. So you can guess Gray. His color. He's a British short hair. And he... I can't believe how well behaved he is when we do this show.
2: Because the rest of the time he's not...
1: Because the rest of the time he's a cat.
2: Okay.
1: Need I say more?
13: But, well, do you have the little light? Do you have the little light that says, what's the light that goes on the red light when you can't? Yeah, on air. Yeah.
1: I have what's called a Comrex, and as I speak, there's a little light that flashes. It's green, and I bought that years ago so I could do the show from home. And these things are quite expensive. But it makes it sound like I'm at BZ Studios in Medford, which I am not.
13: I know, you would never know that, though, truly.
1: No. It's because of the Comrex. And Dan uses the Comrex, and I think Jordan uses the Comrex. Jack, too bad you have to be there at Traffic Central.
2: Well, you know,
1: where all the cameras are.
2: From time to time, I do end up doing a work from home if I'm doing an afternoon shift, for example, and I've got a laptop and it's got one piece of software on it, and then it sounds like I'm sitting right here on Cabot Road,
1: right?
2: Just prattling away. Meanwhile, I'm in my little home studio and. You know, doing it from there. So, yeah, the wonders of magic, the magic of a modern age is fantastic.
1: Now, we're talking about Norm, but Jack.
2: Yes.
1: Recently, you've gotten to be up in the air in the mornings for traffic reports.
2: Well, we don't do the helicopter anymore.
1: Yeah, I heard you mention that you use a drone.
2: We've got a car. We've got a car. We drive around. It's got a camera that's mounted on top of it, and then there's a we carry a drone, and we have to have somebody personnel with us who has effectively a pilot's license in order to put the drone up. So we don't go up in the helicopter anymore. We have a guy. Send the drone up, and meanwhile, typically it's Kristen, but when I fill in, I'll be filling in on Monday and Friday and a few other dates. we do similar to what we do in the helicopter, only we sit in a car and we do the reports from there with what we see on the drone and the camera on the vehicle.
1: But you have...
3: Is that easy?
1: Go ahead, Sonia. No, go ahead.
3: No, I was wondering, is that easier or harder for you to relay the traffic with that system?
2: Well, I tell you the truth, being up in the helicopter was pretty pleasant. You know, I mean, you're flying over things and you're seeing the world. You can see for miles around. You can see the distance of a backup and so forth and so on. So the helicopter truth in life was easier than the current system, and because now and you have to stop the vehicle somewhere so you can get the drone out and get the thing fired up, and then you're just wherever you are for that certain period of time. So you know, in the helicopter we could be on the North Shore at 6:15, and you know by 6:35 we could be at the Braintree Split, you know, for example.
3: Yeah, that's so true. So that affects your reporting.
2: Well, but you just like everything else, you just adjust and you come up with a different way to do it, and you make it as effective and as interesting and as accurate and as meaningful to the listeners as you possibly can.
1: Now, Sonia,
3: you're professional. Yeah.
2: Do what we do.
1: You do something professional as well, do you not?
3: I don't know what you're referring to, Morgan.
1: No.
3: You mean my regular job, you mean?
1: Yes.
3: My job?
1: Yes.
3: Yes. Yes. Yep.
1: Tell us what it is that you do.
3: I am the director of the Senior Center in West Newbury.
1: Okay.
2: Oh.
3: Yep. And I love it. It's really, it's a lot of fun.
1: What does your job entail?
3: My job entails doing programs to attract people to come into the senior center, and obviously the fundamental requirement of my job is to make sure that people are just staying socially connected and physically and mentally engaged. So anything I can do on that level, I that's what I do. And I was talking to a coworker, and I was just saying that my dad used to go to senior centers and do a lecture. And I would give anything to have him come in or you guys come in and talk to my people, because I just think those are really fun experiences, you know?
1: Tell you what, call me, because I do senior centers periodically. Call me. We can work out something.
3: Oh, my God. That would be so fun. I will absolutely call you.
1: You've got my number, so use it. Tell you what.
3: Yeah, no, I definitely will.
1: I got the last break of the hour. So let's take it. Time, 11:45, 76 degrees in Boston.
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4: We're in the single digits of time remaining. And if somebody wants to call in real quick and talk about Norm Nathan, 617-254-1030 or 888-929-1030. Sonia, who were your father's favorite colleagues? Because he worked with so many people in the business locally. Who were some of his favorites, or did you know?
5: Colleagues. Well, I mean, I think he liked everybody. I mean, I know that he loved working with Jordan because okay. Jordan was really young. They worked together for a while.
4: Right.
5: And I know he enjoyed working with him. And I think he got great joy from a lot of the people that he worked with. Honestly,
4: I love working with Jordan. Jordan is so easy. And he's a generous broadcaster. A lot of broadcasters guard their territory like a junkyard dog. But Jordan shares his toys, shares his time.
5: He's gracious.
4: Yes.
5: And you know what? I know that he, you know, he loved his time with Tony Nesbitt and with Jack.
4: Right.
5: I mean, I have to say that probably that made him extremely happy because he had a team with him. I mean, you guys got dragged in, but I mean, you all just gelled so lovely together, and he really enjoyed that. That was such a creative, happy time.
4: Tony Nesbitt was an excellent producer.
6: Yeah.
4: Go ahead, Jack. I'm sorry.
6: Yeah. No, I was just agreeing with you, and it really was. It was a great time. It was really an awful lot of fun, and I don't talk to Tony often enough, but we still, you know, communicate now and again. And
4: so you're still in touch with him?
6: Oh, absolutely. Yeah. Matter of fact, I came to talk with him not too long ago, and because when he had put out a few new, I think he's got like 250 episodes of
4: wow.
6: Nathan's Vault of Silliness out there now. And it was nice to hear the earlier caller saying that he had that he had been listening to those pieces, and it's just got a little bit of everything. So yeah, it was just a great time, and it's nice to hear you say that he enjoyed that time specifically.
4: Well, BC,
5: and I never wanted to go to bed because I wanted to listen to every minute of those shows because they were. They were ridiculously silly and fun, and, you know, it was great radio.
6: Really was.
4: We got a call, believe it or not. John in Danvers. You're a bit late, but we got you on.
7: Hell yes, hello.
4: Hello.
7: Yes. I'm a retired police officer from Danvers.
4: Okay.
7: And I used to walk the beat at night from 1 in the morning to 9 in the morning. I always carry the transistor radio with Norm on it to keep me company as I shook the doors of the square. But I also look forward. We had the delivery trucks from the Herald and the Globe was drop off the papers around 4 in the morning, 3 in the morning at the newsstand, Davis News. And I couldn't wait to read Norm's columns on the Eye. And who she was. Yes, we're going to take the politicians and all that stuff down. But I remember Sonia, your mom and dad, coming down the square, and they always were very friendly to say hi when they saw the officer, and you would be sitting in the back seat looking out. And a lot of real fond memories of that, because it really kept me company. Because walking the square from 1 in the morning to 9 in the morning, we had to shake all the doors because they didn't have alarms back in the 70s and 80s, and make sure the doors were locked and check on everybody.
4: Let me ask a question about Norma's column, the eye. Whenever she would mention that two people, one or both that were in the public eye, were about to get married, she say the same statement. Do you remember what that statement would be?
7: No, I don't.
6: I do.
4: Jack,
6: I'm going to have Shreve send a little silver something.
4: There you go.
7: Send a little, that's right, too.
4: A silver gift from Shreve's Crump and Low.
7: Crump and Low. Shreve's Crump and Low in Salem.
6: I remembered it.
7: Well, now you reminded me.
4: Well, Officer Jack, I remembered it to ask the question.
7: But it was always nice. He really kept me company with my transistor radio, walking the alleyways and stuff like that, and it just made the night go by, and it was like having a friend.
6: Yeah.
4: And you know what, John? I have to ask. What was the most... And I'm looking for just the right word. Give me an exciting story that you were in the middle of as you did your rounds.
7: Well, the most exciting story was in July 29th, 1974. I was in a gunfight in a bank robbery.
4: Whoa.
5: Oh, man.
7: Essex County Bank.
6: Wow.
7: Essex County Bank got robbed. During the afternoon, and we interrupted the guys that came out from the robbery, and ended up in a chase, and I took four shots from a .44 Magnum on Endicott Street.
4: Oh my goodness.
7: I still have the empty shell casings sitting on my bureau.
4: None of them hit you.
7: No, thank God. But we got them. We got both of them.
4: Okay.
7: Got both of them and recovered all the $5 from the robbery, $20-something thousand.
4: Okay.
7: And the next day, a woman came in with a $5 bill and said, "This blew out of the bag that the man had been running away from."
4: How honest.
7: One of the guys stole a cruiser, took one of my partner at gunpoint. And I ended up chasing the car down 114. Finally, the die pack went off of the car in the cruiser, and he lost control of it at the North Shore Shopping Center. Uh-huh. And we got him at gunpoint there and brought him back.
6: Wow.
4: Boy,
5: that's a story.
4: Oh,
7: yeah. It's the truth.
4: No, John, we believe you.
7: Yeah.
4: We believe you. And, John, thank you for calling in.
7: Alrighty.
5: Yeah, thank you. So nice to hear from you.
7: Sonia. Alrighty, you take
5: Same
7: care,
5: here.
7: Sonia, and everybody else.
6: Alright,
7: take care. Bye.
4: And we got like a minute to wave goodbye, crew, so...
6: Sure.
4: Jack, now, you're on until what, 3 or 4 in the morning?
6: I'm on until, I think my last report this morning is at 4 a.m., and unless my relief is late.
4: Don't jinx yourself.
6: Yeah, that's right. My relief is at 4, and typically I'm on until 4:53, but on Sunday mornings it's 4 o'clock. So, and how's Sarah as well, by the way, Sonia?
5: Sarah's doing great. We just had a wedding in our family, and we were all together, and she is doing really well.
6: Excellent.
4: Let's send something from Shreve Crump and Low.
6: That's right. When I was saying with the E-Y-E, by the way.
4: I remember. And, Sonia, thank you. We will do this again in the fall, I promise.
5: You know what? It's so much fun, and I appreciate being with you, too.
4: Well thank you for saying yes.
5: Always.
4: Okay. And Jane, thank you. You did an excellent job tonight. Charles Floyd Johnson, I know you're not listening anymore, but thank you. Nancy sitting next to me in gray. And who? Oh, good grief. I said thank you to Jack first. Oh, Nancy says thank you to Jack.
6: Oh, well, thank you. Thank you, Nancy. It's always nice to hear from you.
4: There you go. And now it's time for me to say bye, Boston.
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0: Mike Tobusky. Iran appears to be nearing a new deal with Oman. ABC's foreign correspondent Marcus Moore has the latest.
1: An official saying in the effort to reopen the Strait of Hormuz that Iran is very close to a deal with Oman that would secure navigation through the strait, but that any deal is contingent on the U.S., saying that the strait will not reopen unless the U.S., quote, corrects its behavior. Iranians have also reiterated demands for the U.S. to lift its naval blockade on Iranian ships and ports, as well as calling on the U.S. and its allies to halt any attacks on Iranian proxies across the region.
0: Georgia is the latest state to announce it's been hit with a cyber attack on its water treatment systems. The facility outside of Atlanta now confirming a hack in late July.
2: Now Georgia joins all these other states that have had similar cyber attacks on their water facilities, at least 12 states now. And what makes it particularly concerning, these attacks here, is that these cyber criminals, these attackers, these hackers, don't seem to be going after any money. They're not making any ransom demands. Instead, they've done things like, in some cases, changed passwords and essentially locked out utility operators out of their own systems.
0: ABC's Andrew Dimbert. Cybersecurity experts have floated Iran as a likely culprit. Major wildfires are burning right now across Washington, Nevada, and Utah. Crews in Utah say they still haven't been able to access the site of that fire helicopter crash, which left two people dead. The Canadian wildfire threat is still a concern for many in British Columbia, which has been put under a provincial state of emergency. Minister of Emergency Management Kelly Green.
3: We are facing an intense and harrowing situation in the Summerland area, and it is so difficult to be evacuated and not know when you will be able to return, not know what you'll be returning to, whether your home and your community will still be there.
0: And Puerto Ricans are being told to ration water amid a severe drought there. 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
4: I'm Al Griffith. This is WBZ News Radio, Boston. A severe thunderstorm in Western Mass causing major damage, including a building collapse on Saturday. The storm tore through the Springfield area at around 6 p.m. Trees came down along with power lines. There have been numerous reports of power outages. Emergency workers were responding to a building's partial collapse in Springfield's South End. Some 45 residents have been said to be displaced from the storm. A big part of the Green Line is shut down for more than a week for maintenance upgrades. The 9-day project started on Saturday and ends August 16th. The T says the entire downtown section from North Station to Kenmore is closed, along with the rest of the C and E branches and part of the B branch to Babcock Street. Three people were taken to the hospital after a car crashes into a home in Brockton early Saturday morning. One of the victims has serious injuries.
5: 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All-wheel drive. Traffic on the threes.
6: It is right now. It's 3 minutes after midnight. Can you believe it? And we're taking a look at area roadways. Things look pretty good. Inbound on Storrow Drive. We do have a little bit of a delay approaching Leverett Circle. Looks like an event at the TD Garden got out, and that's helping to cause those delays. So that's going to ease out before you know it. All lanes open on the lower deck of Route 93 onto the Zakim Bridge and into the Tip O'Neill Tunnel. Get onto the expressway heading southbound and all the way down to the Braintree Split and back again, just like a hot knife through butter. Traveling right now in the Ted Williams Tunnel, no major issues there. We did have a little bit of a lane restriction on the Mass Pike eastbound and westbound around the Alston-Brighton interchange. That looks like that's cleared out of the way. And traveling out in Central Mass, things look good. 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Right now in Boston, it is 75 degrees, and it's a mostly clear sky. I'm Jack Hart, WBZ Traffic in the Threes.
5: Here's the four-day WBZ AccuWeather forecast.
7: The early morning brings some clouds, and it stays warm and at least a bit humid with a low of 74, but the humidity continues to drop off through later this afternoon. It still stays sunny and quite hot, though, with a high of 92, followed by a mostly clear Sunday night with a low close to 70 in Boston, with many suburbs ending up in the 60s, followed by some hazy sun on Monday with a high of 87. Watch for a spotty evening thunderstorm on Monday, then a mix of sun and clouds on Tuesday, perhaps an afternoon thunderstorm and a high of 87, with sun and clouds and less warmth for Wednesday, high 70. I'm AccuWeather meteorologist LaTroy Thornton, WBZ, Boston's News Radio.
4: The Department of Justice has closed its investigation into Worcester's Police Department. The Police Department has been under investigation since 2022. In 2024, the Justice Department released a report detailing inappropriate conduct within the department. On Friday, Worcester City Manager Eric Batista announced that the DOJ has ended its investigation. In a statement, he said the city has already taken steps to address the concerns that were raised in the report. Now, in that report, multiple women accused police officers of sexual misconduct. A suspected gunman in Lexington turns out to be a false alarm.
8: Law enforcement descended on Grace Chapel in Lexington Friday with reports of a shirtless man with a gun outside the building. However, it turned out to just be a false alarm, as the man was actually just an avid period reenactor. Lexington PD is getting the word out that there is no danger to the community, nor at the time of the incident. The man just wanted to clean his powder horn, a musket-era container used for storing gunpowder. He was waiting to pick up his wife, who was inside the chapel, and didn't want to sit in the car because of the heat. Jared Brosnan, WBZ, Boston's News Radio.
4: Three people taken to the hospital after a car crashes into a home in Brockton early Saturday morning. Police say the accident happened just before 3:30 a.m. on Pleasant Street. A Honda Accord traveling west on Pleasant when it hit a utility pole, and then a boulder, and then through some fencing before hitting the home's front porch. All three of the injured were inside the car at the time and ejected from the vehicle. One of the victims has serious injuries, and the home did receive significant damage. A list of American water treatment facilities attacked by hackers is growing. A water treatment system in Georgia is the latest target.
2: Now Georgia joins all these other states that have had similar cyber attacks on their water facilities, at least 12 states now. And what makes it particularly concerning, these attacks here, is that these cyber criminals, these attackers, these hackers, don't seem to be going after any money. They're not making any ransom demands. Instead, they've done things like, in some cases, changed passwords and essentially locked out utility operators out of their own systems.
4: That's ABC's Andrew Dimbert. Two drivers of Mercedes AMG cars have filed a class action lawsuit against the luxury car company, saying that the AMG logo on their driver's seat gets so hot that it literally brands them, causing burns. A court document filed earlier this week in California says the two plaintiffs both allege the front seats of certain Mercedes AMG vehicles have a design defect where the raised metallic AMG logo can be expected to touch a person's upper back, neck, or shoulder. The plaintiffs want Mercedes to compensate them for medical and other costs. Mercedes couldn't be reached immediately for comment. Just ahead, a former New England Patriot takes his rightful place in the Hall of Fame.
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9: 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Clearance with Kara says she's eyeing the Lowe's mini bucket as a gift.
11: Package secured. 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
9: Instapot has a mini line, and Bissell has the little green mini carpet cleaner. 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Companies including Lowe's and Ace Hardware say miniature items are bringing customers through the doors, and many are leaving with regular-sized items at regular prices. I'm Gina Cervetti, Bloomberg Business on WBZ, Boston's News Radio.
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12: In the bottom of the ninth, the Red Sox had the bases loaded and the tying run up at the plate, but Andrew Monasterio lines out to center field, and the Sox finally lose a game, 7-3, rubber game of the series between the Sox and the A's this afternoon at 1:35. A little bit of everything in Adam Vinatieri's Hall of Fame speech yesterday, some heartfelt thank yous, some emotions when his voice cracked, and also some jokes, one in particular aimed at Bill Belichick.
17: Unfortunately, Bill couldn't make it here today. It's because he's judging his girlfriend's cheerleading competition.
12: Very funny and just a little awkward. Also inducted Drew Brees, Larry Fitzgerald, Larry Craig, and linebacker Luke Kuechly of the Carolina Panthers played his All-American college football.

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1: 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Traffic on the threes.
2: 13 minutes after midnight right now. Things looking pretty good on area roadways. Central Mass right now, routes 190 and 290. Light traffic. Same thing on routes 395 and 146 just south of Central Mass. And traveling up to the north, routes 393 and 95 in and out of New Hampshire all as well. Now close to downtown, things look good. We've got some light traffic on the lower deck of route 93 on

0: Bridge and into the Tip O'Neill Tunnel. All lanes are open. Sumner Tunnel, the Callahan Tunnel, Ted Williams Tunnel, eastbound and westbound, all as well. Braintree to Boston and the Expressway never looked better. It is currently in Boston 75, partly cloudy degrees. I'm Jack Hart, WBZ Traffic in the Threes.
1: Here's the four-day WBZ AccuWeather forecast.
2: Warm and somewhat humid conditions continue early this Sunday morning under a partly cloudy sky on the way to a low of 74, leading into another hot day later today with a good deal of sunshine, although the humidity drops off a bit for the afternoon to make it feel a bit more comfortable with a high of 92, leading into a generally clear Sunday night. Expect a low close to 70 in Boston, along with 60s for most suburbs, followed by hazy sun for much of the day on Monday and a high of 87. Tuesday brings clouds and sun, perhaps an afternoon thunderstorm, high 87, with sun and clouds on Wednesday, high 77. I'm AccuWeather meteorologist LaTroy Thornton, WBZ Boston's News Radio.
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3: Good morning, I'm Al Griffith, and here's what's happening. No NFL kicker has more Super Bowl rings, four, than Adam Vinatieri does. And he took his rightful place among the greatest NFL players in history at Saturday's Hall of Fame induction ceremony. Vinatieri got his call in his second year on the ballot. He becomes just the third full-time place kicker to be inducted into the Hall, joining Jan Stenerud and Morten Andersen. The 24-year veteran from South Dakota retired with all-time marks of 2,673 career points and 599 field goals, only George Blanda with 26 seasons and Andersen at 25 had longer NFL careers than Vinatieri. Now, Vinatieri spent 10 years with the Patriots, and he then went on to play for 14 more years with the Colts, earning a Super Bowl in his first year there. In 2006, he won three Super Bowl championships with New England, four in all. A heated exchange in the Lindsey Clancy murder trial involving a hot microphone.
4: In a courtroom outburst, Lindsey Clancy's defense attorney accused prosecutors of being caught on a hot mic, saying, "Shut her up." This happened while Clancy was sobbing during graphic autopsy testimony about her eight-month-old son. Judge William Sullivan called for a sidebar, a private discussion, out of earshot of the jury, but Clancy's attorney refused and continued his outburst, saying, quote, "This is not like The Handmaid's Tale, where you're going to tape her mouth shut." According to The Globe, the Plymouth DA's office says it reviewed the video and heard someone, not a prosecutor, say, quote, "Shut it off," apparently referring to a screen displaying autopsy photos. Judge Sullivan issued a stern warning, saying anyone making inappropriate or disruptive comments will be barred from the courtroom. Sherry Small, WBZ Boston's News Radio.
3: The streets of Somerville have turned into a citywide art market as it celebrates its annual yard sale.
5: Stoop streets and sidewalks all across the city are filled with artists and buyers for the annual Somerville Yart Sale. It's when creative people all around the city get to show off and sell what they've been crafting in their free time, with everything from paintings to magnets to glasswork. Sammy already snagged a painting from one artist, but for him it's not all about the art.
6: I feel like it's such a great opportunity to like meet your neighbors and like just see the cool things that people are working on.
5: He got the painting from Monica, who paints everything from abstract figures to crushed up beer cans. It's her first year selling in the yard sale. I asked her why she thinks an event like this works so well in Somerville.
7: It's just such a collection of people from all different walks of life, but I feel like there's this unifying spirit of creativity and support and just like a real sense of community in this area that just makes it really special and makes things like this really successful.
5: From Somerville, Kyle Bray, WBZ, Boston's News Radio.
3: Three people taken to the hospital after a car crashes into a home in Brockton early Saturday morning. Police say the accident happened just before 3:30 a.m. on Pleasant Street. A Honda Accord was heading west on Pleasant when it hit a utility pole, then a boulder, then went through some fencing before hitting the home's front porch. All three of the injured were inside the car and ejected from the vehicle. One of the victims has serious injuries. The driver has been cited in the crash, and the home received significant damage. The Department of Justice has closed its investigation into Worcester's Police Department. The police department has been under investigation since 2022. In 2024, the Justice Department released a report detailing inappropriate conduct within the department. Now, on Friday,

0: Worcester City Manager Eric Bautista announced that the DOJ has ended its investigation. In a statement, he said the city has already taken steps to address the concerns raised in the report. Now, in that report, multiple women accused police officers of sexual misconduct. If your plans, either this weekend or in the coming days, include a ride on the MBTA's Green Line, you may need to make other plans.
1: You're not hearing this too much right now on the MBTA's Green Line.
2: The destination of this train is North Station.
1: That's because a substantial part of the Green Line is shut down right now and will be for the next few days until the 16th. Let's break this down by branch. The B Line is shut down right now from Babcock Street to Government Center. As for the C Line, the whole thing is closed. No service from Cleveland Circle straight to Government Center. The D Line is still running west of Kenmore through Newton and Brookline, but you cannot get a D Line train between Kenmore and North Station. E Line riders, you're out of luck too. That branch is completely closed all the way back to Heath Street from North Station. Crews are out there tackling two critical projects. One is replacing a decades-old signal system with one that's up to date, something they say will make service more reliable and efficient. The second project is above ground. Crews are working on several platforms on the C branch, getting them into compliance with the ADA when it comes to accessibility. That includes making the platforms longer and wider to make it easier for people to get on the train and adding shelters, too, to keep people protected from the elements. So soon enough, you'll get to take in the infamous Boylston Screech, but for now, the T says again till the 16th, you're going to have to find another way to get around, including the Orange Line shuttle buses and the 39 bus. Pack some patience and a lot of extra time. Nicole Davis, WBZ, Boston's News Radio.
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3: 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Traffic on the Threes.
13: 23 minutes after midnight right now. Let's see what's going on out there. We're doing pretty well. We've got light traffic on the down to the south. Routes 95, 24, and 3. Things are pretty quiet down there. Traveling Route 95 from Wareham right down to Seekonk, continuing right into Providence, Rhode Island. Things look good. Traveling out in Central Mass, Routes 190 and 290 all as well. And up to the north, Routes 393 and 95 in and out of New Hampshire looking good. Let's look at Route 128 from Gloucester right down to Peabody. Ooh, does that look good? And traveling on Route 95 from from the Linfield area right down to Canton. All is moving well, and might find a little bit of activity going on right at the interchange, the Mass Pike and Route 95 in the Newton Weston area. Looks like we've got some activity going on there throughout the overnight. It's not causing much of a delay. And traveling right now, lower deck of Route 93, Zakim Bridge, Tobin Bridge, Sumner and Callahan tunnels, all as well. A little bit of post-event traffic from the TD Garden. We've got some delays on Sturrow Drive heading towards Leverett Circle back to about the Longfellow Bridge. It is 75 degrees in Boston, and right this minute, not a cloud in the sky. I'm Jack Hart, WBZ Traffic in the Threes.
3: Here's the four-day WBZ AccuWeather forecast.
10: A partly cloudy and warm early morning keeps the humidity noticeable with a low of 74, followed by more heat later today. We'll have a good bit of sun as well, but the humidity starts to drop off during the afternoon hours with a high of 92 leading into a Sunday night that looks to be clear much of the time. Expect a low near 70, followed by some hazy sun on Monday and a high of 87. But watch for an evening thunderstorm on Monday, and there may be an afternoon thunderstorm on Tuesday, otherwise sun and clouds and a high of 87. Then less warm for Wednesday with some sun at times, high 77. I'm AccuWeather meteorologist LaTroy Thornton, WBZ, Boston's News Radio.
0: Hundreds of runners brave the heat and humidity for the annual Mattapan Unity 5K race.
14: The crowd cheered and volunteers handed out medals as runners one by one sprinted to the finish at Ryan Playground in Mattapan. This is the second Mattapan Unity 5K, and this year it brought in runners from all over New England. The post-race party includes local food and even massages, but also tents for local run clubs in the city. Race director and co-founder Ruth Georges says it was important to bring them together.
15: There's so many of them that are in our neighborhood, and our goal in bringing them here is to connect them to the actual community, because the run clubs do amazing, fantastic work across the city. And what we want people to understand is that they are accessible and that you don't have to be like this really fast runner to be able to participate in walking and protecting your health.
14: Among the people celebrating and taking pictures after crossing the finish line was Mayor Michelle Wu.
16: This was my very first 5K ever, and I thought I was going to have to walk most or some of it, but with the crowd, with all the volunteers cheering you on along the way, the water stations, it's an amazing experience.
14: From Mattapan, Kyle Bray, WBZ, Boston's News Radio.
0: An estate once owned by Jeopardy host Alex Trebek is up for auction. Windfall Farms, a 700-acre winery in Paso Robles, California, was owned by the late Trebek for 9 years. The listing price is $33 million with an opening bid of $15 million. Bidding closes August 15th. Trebek died in 2020 at the age of 80 after a 20-month battle with pancreatic cancer. Laid to rest in Ireland. Here's WBZ's Drew Mulholland.
17: The tributes keep pouring in for Glenn Hansard. It was a midweek funeral this past week for the singer-songwriter gone too soon as friends and family, some famous, some not, said their goodbyes in Ireland. One of the famous voices was U2's Bono.
18: You left a hangover from hell. Of this there is no doubt. But as you wake up in heaven, all the angels will shout.
17: Bono delivered Beautiful Day as spoken word poetry. Pearl Jam's Eddie Vedder joined members of Hansard's band, The Frames, and there were others up there too, to sing Hansard's Song of Good Hope. Glenn Hansard, may he rest in peace, dead too soon at the age of 56. I'm Drew Mulholland, WBZ, Boston's News Radio.
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0: Good morning, I'm Al Griffith, and here's what's happening. The Justice Department has closed its civil rights investigation into Worcester's police department without taking any further action. Now, the police department has been under investigation since 2022. In 2024, the Justice Department released a report detailing inappropriate conduct within the department, including the use of excessive force and unconstitutional sexual misconduct. Friday, in a statement, Worcester City Manager Eric Batista said the city has taken steps to address the concerns raised in the report. He thanked the Justice Department for recognizing what he calls the city's positive steps it has taken. Batista said even though the federal investigation has been closed, the city would continue evaluating and improving the department. The battle against those wildfires out west has turned deadly, with three people trying to get them under control losing their lives.
25: Two Utah firefighters have been confirmed dead after their helicopter went down while battling those blazes. In Klamath County, Oregon, a private contractor working with firefighters also killed when the fires overtook his bulldozer. In Western Canada, wildfires there forcing more than 20,000 to evacuate as towns declare a state of emergency.
0: That's ABC's Leslie Lopez. A bastion of the Boston dining scene is celebrating a big birthday.
26: It's the oldest restaurant in the country, in business continuously since 1826. For 200 years, the Union Oyster House has served locals and travelers alike the region's best seafood.
27: Scrod, Boston Scrod, it was the mainstay of this economy for years. Lobsters, the things that everybody thinks about when they think of scallops, when they think about seafood.
26: Mike Malin began working as a busboy 45 years ago and has since shucked oysters, tended bar, and managed the place for owner Joe Milano.
27: It's like we operate two businesses. We operate a restaurant and a museum. And we get people from all over the world and all over the states.
26: Located along the Freedom Trail, the restaurant has served generations of families.
27: At the Oyster Bar was a gentleman there with his grandson and his son. He was celebrating his 90th birthday. And he said, you know when the last time I was in this restaurant? I go, no. And he goes, on my 10th birthday with my grandfather. I go, wow. I go, what was it like back then? He goes, it was as old as hell then.
26: Still old as hell, the Union Oyster House seems destined to stay in business for another 200 years. Mike Macklin, WBZ, Boston's News Radio.
0: Just ahead, cyclospora cases rising in Massachusetts and across the country.
3: Traffic and weather together. 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All-wheel drive. Traffic on the threes.
13: 33 minutes after midnight right now in Kinkers. It couldn't be an easier night out there on easier area roadways. We've got light traffic on the lower deck of Route 93 on the Zakim Bridge and the Sumner and Callahan tunnels, the Ted Williams Tunnel. Traffic is moving just so nicely. Inbound on Sturrow Drive, we had some post-event traffic heading down towards Leverett Circle, but now that's just a short delay there. Light cycle might get you through that whole area. Traveling on the expressway northbound and southbound all as well. Looks like we've got a little bit of a compromised vehicle, though, just after, just before you get to East Milton Square area, and traffic coming off Willard Street. Looks like a little bit of trouble, but it's not causing much of a delay. I just let you know. Traveling right now down to the south, things look good. Central Mass, things look great. It is 75 degrees in Boston, not a cloud in the sky. I'm Jack Hart, WBZ Traffic in the Freeze.
3: Here's the four-day WBZ AccuWeather forecast.
10: The early morning brings some clouds and it stays warm and at least a bit humid with a low of 74, but the humidity continues to drop off through later this afternoon. It still stays sunny and quite hot though with a high of 92, followed by a mostly clear Sunday night with a low close to 70 in Boston, with many suburbs ending up in the 60s, followed by some hazy sun on Monday with a high of 87. Watch for a spotty evening thunderstorm on Monday, then a mix of sun and clouds on Tuesday, perhaps an afternoon thunderstorm and a high of 87, with sun and clouds and less warmth for Wednesday, high 70. I'm AccuWeather meteorologist LaTroy Thornton, WBZ, Boston's News Radio.
0: As cyclospora cases rise in Massachusetts and across the country, experts are considering the safety of grocery shopping. Federal officials have linked the outbreak of the stomach bug to California-based produce company Taylor Farms, which has recalled its iceberg lettuce grown in central Mexico. Experts tell the Globe that avoiding the illness isn't as simple as not buying anything from Taylor Farms. They say investigators have yet to definitively trace the source of the outbreak, and there are numerous places along the supply chain where the food could have gotten tainted. Shoppers may want to steer clear of bagged spring mixes or assorted leafy greens, but health experts say they shouldn't drastically change their diet out of fear. Some local sluggers one step closer to Williamsport.
4: Bridgewater is off to a great start at the Little League World Series Regional Tournament, picking up a 7-0 win over Maine's Grey New Gloucester. Earlier in the day, Vermont's Camel's Hump Little Leaguers hung on to a 1-0 victory over Portsmouth, New Hampshire. Bridgewater faces Vermont Monday morning at 9 a.m. in Bristol, Connecticut, while the losers face off Sunday. And if they can pull it off, they'll only be one win away from heading to Williamsport, Pennsylvania later this summer. They're still alive if they lose, but they'd have to win out in the regional tournament to punch a ticket to the Little League World Series. Jared Brosnan, WBZ, Boston's News Radio.
0: Former U.S. President Joe Biden's prostate cancer has spread to other parts of his body and is causing him pain, even as he continues to speak out on public issues. His son Hunter Biden said in an interview with the BBC broadcast late on Friday that his father's condition was very sad to watch. The younger Biden says the cancer has spread, metastasized into his bones, and that it's very painful and very debilitating. His 83-year-old dad was the oldest man to serve as U.S. president, and his age was a concern for much of his 4 years in office. Three people are in a Michigan hospital after they were rescued following a multi-day search.
5: The family of three was tubing on the Muskegon River in western Michigan. They were reported missing Tuesday and were found Friday, about 7 miles away in a heavily wooded area.
6: They're dehydrated. They've been out in the wilderness, mosquitoes and all the elements.
5: State Police Lieutenant Pat Agumma praised the multi-agency search.
6: One of my first times that I've seen a rescue mission like this go, and tremendous.
5: One key was searchers being able to track the 9-year-old child's footprints. Brian Clark, ABC News.
0: And the largest reservoir in the U.S. has plummeted to its lowest water level since it was created some 90 years ago. Federal data shows Lake Mead fell Friday to a level just below the prior record low that was set in July 2022. The record comes after the worst snowpack on record for the Colorado River Basin. Well, coming up, a big part of the Green Line is shut down.
7: More vacationers are bringing their furry family with them. More than half of pet owners are planning vacations around pet-friendly accommodations, according to pet sitting platform Trusted House Sitters, and many are willing to spend more to do it.
8: Sometimes they prefer to travel with their pets than, you know, with their family.
7: Diane Eichler, Senior Vice President at KOA, says 52% of campers say their dog or other pet is their tent mate of choice. And
8: that's more than those who choose to camp with their family members at 21%. Siblings 13%, or parents 10%.
7: KOA has added pop-up dog runs and other features. Camp Margaritaville RV Resort near Orlando now has Barcaritaville dog spas and parks. The American Hotel and Lodging Association says 75% of hotels allow pets, and believe it or not, almost 10% say they have left a vacation early after feeling guilty about abandoning their pets.
9: I'm Denise Pellegrini, Bloomberg Business on WBZ, Boston's News Radio.
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0: A's pitcher Gage Jump gives up 2 runs in the first inning, but then he buckles down, keeping the Sox off the board. He goes 6 innings, giving up 6 hits, striking out 11. The Sox do get one back in the ninth and actually get the tying run up to the plate in the bottom of the ninth, but Hogan Harris gets the final out, so the Sox winning streak stops at 9 games. They try and get back on the winning track this afternoon when the A's and Sox play the third and final game of this series, first pitch 1:35. The New England Revolution losing to the Houston Dynamo yesterday at Gillette. Final score 2-0. Just before halftime, Guilherme Santos scores from 10 feet out to give Houston the 1-goal lead. Then Augustin Resch scores off a corner kick in the 63rd minute, making it 2-0. That's how the game ended. Next up for the Revs, they are on the road in Toronto Saturday, August 15th. Al Griffith, WBZ, Boston's News Radio.
17: 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All-wheel drive. Traffic on the threes.
13: It is 43 minutes after midnight right now. Let's start way up the north. Why not? Traveling Route 95, Salisbury to Peabody. It looks just as good as it ever did. Traveling right now on Routes 3 and 93, coming in and out of New Hampshire. Things doing pretty well there. Route 93, just continue right up from Medford up to Methuen and right up through the Derry area. Traveling on Route 495 right now.

0: from Amesbury right down to right down to Marlboro. Things look good. And then if you continue beyond that, you know what? You're going to find about the same thing. Close to downtown, things look good. G-O-O-D. Traveling Braintree to Boston on the expressway. Wait a second here. Looks like we've got a little bit of trouble northbound. I told you that before. Just before you get to East Milton Square. Coming up just after Furnace Brook Parkway, you get up towards East Milton Square where traffic merges from Willard Street. We've got a crash there and it is causing a little bit of a delay. Be aware of it. It is, if you're on that road. Otherwise, put it right out of your head. It is currently 75 degrees in Boston and an area cloud in the sky. I'm Jack Hart, WBZ, traffic in the threes.
1: Here's the four-day WBZ AccuWeather forecast.
2: Warm and somewhat humid conditions continue early this Sunday morning under a partly cloudy sky on the way to a low of 74, leading into another hot day later today with a good deal of sunshine, although the humidity drops off a bit for the afternoon to make it feel a bit more comfortable with a high of 92, leading into a generally clear Sunday night. Expect a low close to 70 in Boston, along with 60s for most suburbs, followed by hazy sun for much of the day on Monday and a high of 87. Tuesday brings clouds and sun, perhaps an afternoon thunderstorm, high 87, with sun and clouds on Wednesday, high 77. I'm AccuWeather meteorologist LaTroy Thornton, WBZ, Boston's News Radio.
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3: Good morning, I'm Al Griffith, and here's what's happening. A big part of the Green Line is shut down for more than a week. The nine-day project began on Saturday and ends August 16th. Now, the T says that the entire downtown section from North Station to Kenmore is closed, along with the rest of the C and E branches and part of the B branch to Babcock Street. Work is being done to replace the more than 100-year-old signal system throughout the downtown stretch. A new ferry service launching soon on the Charles River. 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
4: The name of the company is something that's fun and unique to Boston.
5: Hopper Sanity Forum is like, Wada Hoppa. And yeah. Then all of a sudden I noticed my mouth curling upwards and kind of like a smile. And I thought, Wada Hoppa. And it just makes you giggle a little bit.
4: The Wada Hoppa is an electric ferry service that Drew hopes to launch in the upcoming weeks. He wanted people to be able to commute to work and events around the city in an eco-friendly way and without stress.
5: The goal was to really give Boston and Metro West a new way of getting into and out of their cities without emissions and without noise and in a really comfortable, stress-free way.
4: Now, the first thing you notice when on the boat is it's quiet. The boat runs on batteries and there are dual motors. The back of the hopper is designed to make sure the boat is wakeless.
5: All the wave action that happens with the two different props gets nullified
4: right
5: by those two different extensions.
4: And on top of the boat, there is a lookout device that will help the captain while he's driving.
5: It scans 360 degrees around the boat real time. Mm-hmm. It picks up every single moving object around the entire boat, whether it's a kayaker, a rower, a sailboat, a duck, a log.
3: Now, tickets will cost between $10 and $20, and it's also wheelchair accessible. What started as a scary situation in Lexington turned out to be nothing at all. Here's WBZ's Jared Brosnan.
6: Lexington police responded to Grace Chapel Friday for reports of a shirtless man with a gun in the parking lot. The call prompted a large police response, and the chapel was put on lockdown. Once officers located the man, they quickly discovered he was an avid reenactor waiting to pick up his wife, who was inside the chapel. While waiting, he stepped out of the car to polish his powder horn, which is a musket-era container used to store gunpowder. Lexington police say no one was in danger at any point, as the reenactor's story was confirmed through the security footage. Jared Brosnan, WBZ, Boston's News Radio.
3: The U.S. Senate has confirmed Todd Blanche as the next Attorney General of the United States. The 50-49 vote early Saturday came after a bruising confirmation fight that exposed deep concerns in both parties about installing President Trump's former personal attorney atop the Justice Department. Well, what do you get when you mix yard sales in a community of creativity? You get the Somerville Yard Sale.
7: The annual Somerville Yard Sale sees the city dotted from one end to the other with people selling their homemade art in their front yard, driveway, or porch. I spoke with Nakia as she sets up her stand at a friend's house where she thinks she'll get more foot traffic.
8: I am selling some little, mostly magnets and magnet sets that I've made of polymer clay. I started doing it while babysitting my niece and decided I really liked it a lot.
7: And not long after, people were scouring over her small magnet bookcases, cakes, ladybugs, even more. Her niece Penny is pitching in at the table. As a young artist herself, I asked her why she likes coming to yard sale.
9: I think that it's exciting for people to learn about what somebody can make with their talents.
7: From Somerville, Kyle Bray, WBZ, Boston's News Radio.
3: An apparent drowning is under investigation in New Hampshire. Police were called to Lake Ossipee Saturday morning at around 3 o'clock that a man had gone underwater but never resurfaced. Now, his body was eventually located. Life-saving measures were performed, but he was pronounced dead at the scene. He's been identified as 45-year-old Sean Meter of Waterville, Maine. A memorial service was held in Gloucester on Saturday honoring the crew members of the Lily Jean that sank off the Gloucester coast back in January. Loved ones gathered at the Fisherman's Memorial. All seven crew members perished. Captain Gus Sanfilippo was the only victim whose body was recovered. The U.S. Navy just recently declined a request to help salvage the vessel and recover the remains of the six crew members still believed to be inside. The Pentagon has released a new batch of declassified UFO files.
10: The latest release contains 41 files. The oldest document goes back to the 50s. The most recent file is from this year. Let's go back 3 years ago, October 2023. In one document, a former military pilot described seeing lights in the sky on a flight between Boston and Dublin, claiming many other pilots have witnessed similar events between midnight and 3 a.m. The lights would start out dim. They'd get brighter before fizzling out. Some of the lights remained still. Others moved in straight lines. Sometimes they changed directions. All of the images in this latest release are artistic interpretations of firsthand descriptions of extraterrestrial encounters. Charlie Bergeron, WBZ, Boston's News Radio.
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1: 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All-wheel drive. Traffic on the threes.
0: It is right now, it's 53 minutes after midnight, and we've got a significant delay in for this time of morning on the expressway heading northbound. It's just a little bit before you get to the East Milton Square area, and right as the ramp that traffic coming on from onto the expressway from Willard Street. That's backing things up. Just be aware of it. If you're on that roadway, you know what? It's going to add a minute or two to your trip right now. Traveling out of down to the south, things look pretty good. It's 95, 24, and 3. Things pretty quiet. Central Mass, things look pretty good. Up to the north, all as well. We do have a little bit of a lane restriction on the Mass Pike eastbound and westbound, a couple of different spots between the Prudential Tunnel and the Alston Brighton interchange, not causing any major delays. Just be aware of it. And inbound on Sturrow Drive, just the shortest of delays, a light cycle maybe get you through the Leverett Circle area. It is right now in Boston 75 degrees, not a cloud in the sky to keep the heat in. I'm Jack Hart, WBZ Traffic in the Threes.
1: Here's the 4-day WBZ AccuWeather forecast.
2: Partly cloudy and warm early morning keeps the humidity noticeable with a low of 74, followed by more heat later today. We'll have a good bit of sun as well, but the humidity starts to drop off during the afternoon hours with a high of 92 leading into a Sunday night that looks to be clear much of the time. Expect a low near 70, followed by some hazy sun on Monday and a high of 87. But watch for an evening thunderstorm on Monday, and there may be an afternoon thunderstorm on Tuesday, otherwise sun and clouds and a high of 87. Then less warm for Wednesday with some sun at times, high 77. I'm AccuWeather meteorologist LaTroy Thornton, WBZ, Boston's News Radio.
3: Hundreds of runners from all over New England came together for the second annual Mattapan Unity 5K. Here's WBZ's Kyle Bray.
7: The heat and humidity couldn't stop the spirit of the runners as they dashed past the finish line in Mattapan's Ryan Playground for the annual Mattapan Unity 5K. Mayor Michelle Wu took part and ran in her first 5K ever. She says she loves seeing the community come out to support everyone along the route.
18: We had little kids outside waving and ringing the cowbells. We had seniors cheering everyone on from their porch. It's just incredible to highlight what we get to see every day in our city. Neighborhoods where people take care of each other and who can come together and put on big events and have a lot of fun too.
7: The race brings together dozens of local clubs alongside restaurants and vendors who helped curate the post-race dance party. It's about more than just running though. The proceeds for this year's event are going to the Boston International Newcomers Academy. Ruth Georges is the race director and co-founder.
19: We've raised enough funds to pay for 1 year of programming for Binka, and we're supporting specifically their soccer team. This year they won state championship.
7: From Mattapan, Kyle Bray, WBZ, Boston's News Radio.
3: Spider-Man Brand New Day is dominating the weekend box office. The fourth film in the Tom Holland-led franchise is looking to make around $150 to $160 million in its second weekend. And a new comic series with a different take on The Dark Knight is hitting some serious milestones. More now from WBZ's Luke Spear.
20: It's been almost 2 years since Absolute Batman first hit shelves in comic book stores across America, and those stories have been leaving quite the mark. The Scott Snyder-led book is set to get its 12th reprinting this month. Issues 1 through 20 will be getting sent back to shelves, along with the release of a new variant cover for the Absolute Batman annual story. That very annual just recently won Best Single Issue for the 2026 Eisner Awards, and the series as a whole won Best Continuing Series of the Year. According to data from Prana Direct Market, the most recent issue of Absolute Batman has outsold competing titles in a list of the top 400 comics of the past week, and 18 past Absolute Batman issues have also appeared on that list, all landing inside the top 200. Luke Spear, WBZ, Boston's News Radio.
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0: Mike Dubusky. Much of the western U.S. is dealing with severe heat and dry conditions, and that means wildfires are threatening several states. Red flag warnings are up across Washington state after the region around Spokane was scarred by a complex fire. In Nevada, outside Reno, the Bug Fire has now consumed several thousand acres. It started days ago in California. Utah fire officials, meanwhile, are still trying to get to the site of that helicopter crash, which killed two people trying to fight the Widemouth 2 fire there. And it's not just in the U.S. Canadian Premier David Eby has declared a state of provincial emergency as wildfires burn across British Columbia.
1: This was a remarkable escalation in fire activity, and I just want to underline how quickly conditions can change on the ground, particularly for those who are facing evacuation orders.
0: Tens of thousands of people in Puerto Rico are now under a new water rationing program amid a severe drought in that U.S. territory. ABC's Andrew Dimbert has the details.
2: The growing water crisis in Puerto Rico, where extreme drought now forcing the Puerto Rican government to ration water in communities across the U.S. territory, with conditions growing worse over the last 2 months. July was the driest month ever recorded in San Juan in more than 120 years of records, roughly 68% of the island under drought conditions. The crisis complicated by years of decaying infrastructure.
0: The son of former President Biden is speaking out about his father's health.
3: In an interview with the BBC, Hunter Biden says his father's prostate cancer, which had spread to his bones, has now gone further. Hunter Biden says his father's cancer is now very painful and very debilitating, but he says the 83-year-old former president is still out there doing his thing. Asked about this, Biden's office declined to comment.
0: ABC's Stephen Portnoy. And Iran's top security official now says the U.S. must correct its behavior if it wants to see the Strait of Hormuz fully reopened. 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
4: I'm Al Griffith. This is WBZ News Radio, Boston. A severe thunderstorm in Western Mass causing major damage, including a building collapse on Saturday. The storm tore through the Springfield area at around 6 p.m. Trees came down along with power lines. There have been numerous reports of power outages. Emergency workers were responding to a building's partial collapse in Springfield's South End. Some 45 residents have been said to be displaced from the storm. A big part of the Green Line is shut down for more than a week for maintenance upgrades. The 9-day project started on Saturday and ends August 16th. The T says the entire downtown section from North Station to Kenmore is closed, along with the rest of the C and E branches and part of the B branch to Babcock Street. Three people were taken to the hospital after a car crashes into a home in Brockton early Saturday morning. One of the victims has serious injuries.
5: 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All-wheel drive. Traffic on the threes.
6: It's 3 minutes after 1 o'clock right now. Let's see what's going on down there in East Milton Square. Yeah, we got a crash down there. And that's backing things up. You know, for this time of morning, it's a significant delay. We got about a quarter of a mile back up through there. And it's going to add a couple of minutes to your trip. It's also affecting traffic coming along Willard Street, getting onto the expressway northbound. Traveling otherwise down to the south, things look good. Pretty quiet down there. Traveling out in Central Mass, all is in pretty good shape. Routes 190 and 290, no trouble. We do have activity going on at the interchange.

0: Mass Pike and Route 95 in the Newton Weston area, but it's not causing big delays on the main barrels of those roads. Traveling right now, otherwise up to the north, things look pretty good. Mass Pike eastbound and westbound around the Prudential Tunnel. We do have lane restrictions in spots, not causing much of a delay. Traffic is very light out there. Inbound on Starrett Drive, short delay at Liberty Circle, and right now the downtown area is looking good. It is 75 degrees. Oh, wait a second, by the way. 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And like I was saying, it's 75 degrees in Boston, and there's not a cloud in the sky. I'm Jack Hart, WBZ, traffic on the threes.
1: Here's the four-day WBZ AccuWeather forecast.
2: The early morning brings some clouds and it stays warm and at least a bit humid with a low of 74, but the humidity continues to drop off through later this afternoon. It still stays sunny and quite hot though with a high of 92, followed by a mostly clear Sunday night with a low close to 70 in Boston, with many suburbs ending up in the 60s, followed by some hazy sun on Monday with a high of 87. Watch for a spotty evening thunderstorm on Monday, then a mix of sun and clouds on Tuesday, perhaps an afternoon thunderstorm and a high of 87, with sun and clouds and less warmth for Wednesday, high 70. I'm AccuWeather meteorologist LaTroy Thornton, WBZ, Boston's News Radio.
3: The Department of Justice has closed its investigation into Worcester's Police Department. The Police Department has been under investigation since 2022. In 2024, the Justice Department released a report detailing inappropriate conduct within the department. On Friday, Worcester City Manager Eric Batista announced that the DOJ has ended its investigation. In a statement, he said the city has already taken steps to address the concerns that were raised in the report. Now, in that report, multiple women accused police officers of sexual misconduct. A suspected gunman in Lexington turns out to be a false alarm.
4: Law enforcement descended on Grace Chapel in Lexington Friday with reports of a shirtless man with a gun outside the building. However, it turned out to just be a false alarm, as the man was actually just an avid period reenactor. Lexington PD is getting the word out that there is no danger to the community, nor at the time of the incident. The man just wanted to clean his powder horn, a musket-era container used for storing gunpowder. He was waiting to pick up his wife, who was inside the chapel and didn't want to sit in the car because of the heat. Jared Brosnan, WBZ, Boston's News Radio.
3: Three people taken to the hospital after a car crashes into a home in Brockton early Saturday morning. Police say the accident happened just before 3:30 a.m. on Pleasant Street. A Honda Accord traveling west on Pleasant when it hit a utility pole and then a boulder and then through some fencing before hitting the home's front porch. All three of the injured were inside the car at the time and ejected from the vehicle. One of the victims has serious injuries, and the home did receive significant damage. A list of American water treatment facilities attacked by hackers is growing. A water treatment system in Georgia is the latest target.
5: Now Georgia joins all these other states that have had similar cyber attacks on their water facilities, at least 12 states now. And what makes it particularly concerning, these attacks here, is that these cyber criminals, these attackers, these hackers, don't seem to be going after any money. They're not making any ransom demands. Instead, they've done things like, in some cases, changed passwords and essentially locked out utility operators out of their own systems.
3: That's ABC's Andrew Dimbert. Two drivers of Mercedes AMG cars have filed a class action lawsuit against the luxury car company, saying that the AMG logo on their driver's seat gets so hot that it literally brands them, causing burns. A court document filed earlier this week in California says the two plaintiffs both allege the front seats of certain Mercedes AMG vehicles have a design defect where the raised metallic AMG logo can be expected to touch a person's upper back, neck, or shoulder. The plaintiffs want Mercedes to compensate them for medical and other costs. Mercedes couldn't be reached immediately for comment. Just ahead, a former New England Patriot takes his rightful place in the Hall of Fame.
6: There are now 8 million plug-in electric cars on the nation's roads, and Walmart wants in on that action.
7: They have started building their own charging network, basically starting early last year, standing up dozens of these chargers, high-speed, public, fast-charging stations at their stores.
6: That's Kyle Stock, senior writer for Bloomberg Green, who says for Walmart, it's just good business, providing a service where its customers are.
7: And it's not just on the coast. They're in the Deep South. They're in the Midwest. Texas, Illinois, Florida, and basically they're kind of following EV adoption.
6: Those chargers can also be found in Walmart's hometown of Bentonville, Arkansas. Its charging rates are cheaper than the national average, so it's worth it for EV owners to stop by and for Walmart.
7: They get more people in their stores, and they get them to stay longer.
8: The Walmart you thought you knew is now new.
6: I'm Tom Busby, Bloomberg Business on WBZ, Boston's news radio.
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3: Well, we knew it wouldn't last forever. The Red Sox finally lose a game, falling to the A's 7-3 at steamy Fenway Park yesterday. Jake Bennett gets the start but gives up four runs in just over five innings. Sox bullpen gives up three more. Rubber game today at 1:35. At yesterday's Hall of Fame induction ceremony in Canton, Adam Vinatieri was firing on all cylinders, poking fun at everyone from Tom Brady to Bill Belichick to Peyton Manning.
15: And Peyton, thank you for generously donating your forehead for today's teleprompter.
3: The four-time Super Bowl champ becoming just the third full-time place kicker to be inducted into the Hall, joining Jan Stenerud and Morten Andersen. Also inducted yesterday, Drew Brees, Larry Fitzgerald, Larry Craig, and Luke Kuechly, who played his college ball at BC. Al Griffith, WBZ, Boston's News Radio.
1: 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All-wheel drive. Traffic on the threes.
16: It is 13 minutes after 1 o'clock.
0: right now. Let's see if we're still dealing with that situation down in East Milton Square. And we've been dealing with a crash down there. Let's see. Oh, look at that. It's pretty much, they're still clearing it up. But anyway, northbound on the expressway, just as the ramp that comes up from Willard Street onto the expressway a little bit before East Milton Square. Crash there. The looks like just about ready to clear it away, but it's been causing some delays. But and it's still there for the next few minutes. Be aware of it if you're on that road. If you're on a different road, don't go out of your way. It's going to be gone by the time you get there. Traveling otherwise, Central Mass looks good. Up to the north looks good. Little activity on the Mass Pike at Route 95, that interchange. Long-term project going on there. Looks like they're doing some things out there tonight, but they're not really causing too much trouble on the main barrel of that roadway. So the ramps might, if you're on the ramps to and from, they might slow you down a little bit. They're moving around into different spots. Just have to watch for signage and pay attention while you're there, and it's going to add a couple of minutes to your trip. Not much more than that. Downtown looks

0: though, lower deck of Route 93 onto the Zagan Bridge, into the Tip O'Neill Tunnel, all the way down by the expressway Braintree to Boston and Braintree. And on the way back, you might see that the remains of that crash in the northbound side right around East Milton Square. But beyond that, that roadway looks pretty darn good. Otherwise, it is 75 degrees in Boston, and it's partly cloudy. I'm Jack Hart, WBZ Traffic in the Threes.
1: Here's the four-day WBZ AccuWeather forecast.
2: Warm and somewhat humid conditions continue early this Sunday morning under a partly cloudy sky on the way to a low of 74, leading into another hot day later today with a good deal of sunshine, although the humidity drops off a bit for the afternoon to make it feel a bit more comfortable with a high of 92, leading into a generally clear Sunday night. Expect a low close to 70 in Boston, along with 60s for most suburbs, followed by hazy sun for much of the day on Monday and a high of 87. Tuesday brings clouds and sun, perhaps an afternoon thunderstorm, high 87, with sun and clouds on Wednesday, high 77. I'm AccuWeather meteorologist LaTroy Thornton, WBZ Boston's News Radio.
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3: Good morning, I'm Al Griffith, and here's what's happening. No NFL kicker has more Super Bowl rings, 4, than Adam Vinatieri does, and he took his rightful place among the greatest NFL players in history at Saturday's Hall of Fame induction ceremony. Vinatieri got his call in his second year on the ballot. He becomes just the third full-time place kicker to be inducted into the Hall, joining Jan Stenerud and Morten Andersen. The 24-year veteran from South Dakota retired with all-time marks of 2,673 career points and 599 field goals, only George Blanda with 26 seasons and Andersen at 25 had longer NFL careers than Vinatieri. Now, Vinatieri spent 10 years with the Patriots, and he then went on to play for 14 more years with the Colts, earning a Super Bowl in his first year there. In 2006, he won 3 Super Bowl championships with New England, 4 in all. A heated exchange in the Lindsey Clancy murder trial involving a hot microphone.
4: In a courtroom outburst, Lindsey Clancy's defense attorney accused prosecutors of being caught on a hot mic, saying, "Shut her up." This happened while Clancy was sobbing during graphic autopsy testimony about her 8-month-old son. Judge William Sullivan called for a sidebar, a private discussion, out of earshot of the jury, but Clancy's attorney refused and continued his outburst, saying, quote, "This is not like The Handmaid's Tale, where you're going to tape her mouth shut." According to The Globe, the Plymouth DA's office says it reviewed the video and heard someone, not a prosecutor, say, quote, "Shut it off," apparently referring to a screen displaying autopsy photos. Judge Sullivan issued a stern warning, saying anyone making inappropriate or disruptive comments will be barred from the courtroom. Sherry Small, WBZ Boston's News Radio.
3: The streets of Somerville have turned into a citywide art market as it celebrates its annual yard sale.
5: Stoop streets and sidewalks all across the city are filled with artists and buyers for the annual Somerville Yart Sale. It's when creative people all around the city get to show off and sell what they've been crafting in their free time, with everything from paintings to magnets to glasswork. Sammy already snagged a painting from one artist, but for him it's not all about the art.
6: I feel like it's such a great opportunity to like meet your neighbors and like just see the cool things that people are working on.
5: He got the painting from Monica, who paints everything from abstract figures to crushed up beer cans. It's her first year selling in the yard sale. I asked her why she thinks an event like this works so well in Somerville.
7: It's just such a collection of people from all different walks of life, but I feel like there's this unifying spirit of creativity and support and just like a real sense of community in this area that just makes it really special and makes things like this really successful.
5: From Somerville, Kyle Bray, WBZ, Boston's News Radio.
3: 3 people taken to the hospital after a car crashes into a home in Brockton early Saturday morning. Police say the accident happened just before 3:30 a.m. on Pleasant Street. A Honda Accord was heading west on Pleasant when it hit a utility pole, then a boulder, then went through some fencing before hitting the home's front porch. All 3 of the injured were inside the car and ejected from the vehicle. One of the victims has serious injuries. The driver has been cited in the crash, and the home received significant damage. The Department of Justice has closed its investigation into Worcester's Police Department. The police department has been under investigation since 2020.

0: 2022. In 2024, the Justice Department released a report detailing inappropriate conduct within the department. Now, on Friday, Worcester City Manager Eric Bautista announced that the DOJ has ended its investigation. In a statement, he said the city has already taken steps to address the concerns raised in the report. Now, in that report, multiple women accused police officers of sexual misconduct. If your plans, either this weekend or in the coming days, include a ride on the MBTA's Green Line, you may need to make other plans.
1: You're not hearing this too much right now on the MBTA's Green Line.
2: The destination of this train is North Station.
1: That's because a substantial part of the Green Line is shut down right now and will be for the next few days until the 16th. Let's break this down by branch. The B line is shut down right now from Babcock Street to Government Center. As for the C line, the whole thing is closed. No service from Cleveland Circle straight to Government Center. The D line is still running west of Kenmore through Newton and Brookline, but you cannot get a D line train between Kenmore and North Station. E line riders, you're out of luck too. That branch is completely closed all the way back to Heath Street from North Station. Crews are out there tackling two critical projects. One is replacing a decades-old signal system with one that's up to date, something they say will make service more reliable and efficient. The second project is above ground. Crews are working on several platforms on the C branch, getting them into compliance with the ADA when it comes to accessibility. That includes making the platforms longer and wider to make it easier for people to get on the train, and adding shelters, too, to keep people protected from the elements. So soon enough, you'll get to take in the infamous Boylston Screech, but for now, the T says again till the 16th, you're going to have to find another way to get around, including the Orange Line shuttle buses and the 39 bus. Pack some patience and a lot of extra time. Nicole Davis, WBZ, Boston's News Radio.
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10: It is, 23 minutes after 1 o'clock. Look at that. Taking a look at traffic on the Mass Pike heading eastbound and westbound around the, between the Prudential Tunnel and the Alston-Brighton interchange. You might find a little bit of a lane restriction here and there, but nothing that's going to slow you down so much. And traveling on the Mass Pike eastbound and westbound, at Route 95 northbound and southbound right at the Mass Pike. We've got, it's a long-term project going on there. It's complicated, you know. But anyway, it's a long-term project going on there. And it's really not causing too much of a delay tonight. They're not taking up space in the main barrel of the roadway. Ramps are affected in the course of the overnight. And they're moving around into different spots. traveling on the expressway heading northbound. Some earlier trouble just before East Milton Square has cleared out of the way, but looks like we might have a little bit more trouble on the northbound side just after the Andrew Square exit. That might slow you down a little bit. Looks like a compromised vehicle there. Sumner and Callahan tunnels look good. Ted Williams Tunnel, the Tobin Bridge, the Zakin Bridge, all looking pretty good.

0: It is currently in Boston, 75 degrees. It's mostly clear. I'm Jack Hart, WBZ Traffic on the Threes.
1: Here's the four-day WBZ AccuWeather forecast.
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3: A partly cloudy and warm early morning keeps the humidity noticeable with a low of 74, followed by more heat later today. We'll have a good bit of sun as well, but the humidity starts to drop off during the afternoon hours with a high of 92 leading into a Sunday night that looks to be clear much of the time. Expect a low near 70, followed by some hazy sun on Monday and a high of 87. But watch for an evening thunderstorm on Monday, and there may be an afternoon thunderstorm on Tuesday. Otherwise, sun and clouds and a high of 87. Then less warm for Wednesday with some sun at times, high 77. I'm AccuWeather meteorologist LaTroy Thornton, WBZ, Boston's News Radio.
4: Hundreds of runners brave the heat and humidity for the annual Mattapan Unity 5K race.
5: The crowd cheered and volunteers handed out medals as runners one by one sprinted to the finish at Ryan Playground in Mattapan. This is the second Mattapan Unity 5K, and this year it brought in runners from all over New England. The post-race party includes local food and even massages, but also tents for local run clubs in the city. Race director and co-founder Ruth Georges says it was important to bring them together.
6: There's so many of them that are in our neighborhood, and our goal in bringing them here is to connect them to the actual community, because the run clubs do amazing, fantastic work across the city. And what we want people to understand is that they are accessible and that you don't have to be like this really fast runner to be able to participate in walking and protecting your health.
5: Among the people celebrating and taking pictures after crossing the finish line was Mayor Michelle Wu.
7: This was my very first 5K ever, and I thought I was going to have to walk most or some of it, but with the crowd, with all the volunteers cheering you on along the way, the water stations, it's an amazing experience.
5: From Mattapan, Kyle Bray, WBZ, Boston's News Radio.
4: An estate once owned by Jeopardy host Alex Trebek is up for auction. Windfall Farms, a 700-acre winery in Paso Robles, California, was owned by the late Trebek for 9 years. The listing price is $33 million with an opening bid of $15 million. Bidding closes August 15th. Trebek died in 2020 at the age of 80 after a 20-month battle with pancreatic cancer. Laid to rest in Ireland. Here's WBZ's Drew Mulholland.
8: The tributes keep pouring in for Glenn Hansard. It was a midweek funeral this past week for the singer-songwriter gone too soon, as friends and family, some famous, some not, said their goodbyes in Ireland. One of the famous voices was U2's Bono.
9: You left a hangover from hell. Of this there is no doubt. But as you wake up in heaven, all the angels will shout.
8: Bono delivered Beautiful Day as spoken word poetry. Pearl Jam's Eddie Vedder joined members of Hansard's band, The Frames, and there were others up there too, to sing Hansard's Song of Good Hope. Glenn Hansard, may he rest in peace, dead too soon at the age of 56. I'm Drew Mulholland, WBZ, Boston's News Radio.
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4: Good morning, I'm Al Griffith, and here's what's happening. The Justice Department has closed its civil rights investigation into Worcester's Police Department without taking any further action. Now, the police department has been under investigation since 2022. In 2024, the Justice Department released a report detailing inappropriate conduct within the department, including the use of excessive force and unconstitutional sexual misconduct. Friday, in a statement, Worcester City Manager Eric Batista said the city has taken steps to address the concerns raised in the report. He thanked the Justice Department for recognizing what he calls the city's positive steps it has taken. Batista said even though the federal investigation has been closed, the city would continue evaluating and improving the department. The battle against those wildfires out west has turned deadly, with three people trying to get them under control losing their lives.
15: Two Utah firefighters have been confirmed dead after their helicopter went down while battling those blazes. In Klamath County, Oregon, a private contractor working with firefighters also killed when the fires overtook his bulldozer. In Western Canada, wildfires there forcing more than 20,000 to evacuate as towns declare a state of emergency.
4: That's ABC's Leslie Lopez. A bastion of the Boston dining scene is celebrating a big birthday.
16: It's the oldest restaurant in the country, in business continuously since 1826. For 200 years, the Union Oyster House has served locals and travelers alike the region's best seafood.
17: Scrod, Boston Scrod, it was the mainstay of this economy for years. Lobsters, the things that everybody thinks about when they think of scallops, when they think about seafood.
16: Mike Malin began working as a busboy 45 years ago and has since shucked oysters, tended bar, and managed the place for owner Joe Milano.
17: It's like we operate two businesses. We operate a restaurant and a museum. And we get people from all over the world and all over the states.
16: Located along the Freedom Trail, the restaurant has served generations of families.
17: At the Oyster Bar was a gentleman there with his grandson and his son. He was celebrating his 90th birthday. And he said, you know when the last time I was in this restaurant? I go, no. And he goes, on my 10th birthday with my grandfather. I go, wow. I go, what was it like back then? He goes, it was as old as hell then.
16: Still old as hell, the Union Oyster House seems destined to stay in business for another 200 years. Mike Macklin, WBZ, Boston's News Radio.
4: Just ahead, cyclospora cases rising in Massachusetts and across the country.
1: Traffic and weather together. 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All-wheel drive. Traffic on the threes.
18: 33 minutes after 1 o'clock right now. And yeah, that's a crash northbound on the expressway. We just cleared one down by East Milton Square. Now we've got another one going on. It's just after the end. Square exit as you continue up the expressway, a little bit before downtown. Boy, traffic is backed up about three-quarters of a mile right now. That's going to tie up for a couple of minutes. Just be prepared for it and call ahead if you need to. Then you're going to get past it, and everything's going to be free and clear up ahead of you and beyond that. So look at that. Traveling right now, otherwise, lower deck of Route 93 onto the Zakim Bridge into the Tip O'Neill Tunnel. Traffic is moving like a hot knife through butter. Tobin Bridge northbound and southbound. Nicely, that looks good. Matter of fact, Route 1, let me tell you about Route 1. From the Linfield area right down through
0: through Saugus into the Malden area, right down through Revere into Chelsea, over the Tobin Bridge into downtown Boston and back again. Things look so good, I can't even believe it. Sumner and Callahan tunnels look great. Still a little bit of activity. Well, lane restrictions. I don't know if that's activity. Eastbound and westbound on the Mass Pike between the Prudential Tunnel and the Alston-Brighton Interchange, and right around the Route 95 Mass Pike Interchange. We've got a long-term work project going on there. There's some work going on ramps. It's not really causing too much trouble for any motorists out there. Maybe a little bit, but just be aware. It is currently 75 degrees in Boston. Clear sky. I'm Jack Hart, WBZ Traffic in the Freeze.
1: Here's the four-day WBZ AccuWeather forecast.
3: The early morning brings some clouds, and it stays warm and at least a bit humid with a low of 74, but the humidity continues to drop off through later this afternoon. It still stays sunny and quite hot, though, with a high of 92, followed by a mostly clear Sunday night with a low close to 70 in Boston, with many suburbs ending up in the 60s, followed by some hazy sun on Monday with a high of 87. Watch for a spotty evening thunderstorm on Monday, then a mix of sun and clouds on Tuesday, perhaps an afternoon thunderstorm and a high of 87, with sun and clouds and less warmth for Wednesday, high 70. I'm AccuWeather meteorologist LaTroy Thornton, WBZ, Boston's News Radio.
4: As cyclospora cases rise in Massachusetts and across the country, experts are considering the safety of grocery shopping. Federal officials have linked the outbreak of the stomach bug to California-based produce company Taylor Farms, which has recalled its iceberg lettuce grown in central Mexico. Experts tell the Globe that avoiding the illness isn't as simple as not buying anything from Taylor Farms. They say investigators have yet to definitively trace the source of the outbreak, and there are numerous places along the supply chain where the food could have gotten tainted. Shoppers may want to steer clear of bagged spring mixes or assorted leafy greens, but health experts say they shouldn't drastically change their diet out of fear. Some local sluggers one step closer to Williamsport.
19: Bridgewater is off to a great start at the Little League World Series Regional Tournament, picking up a 7-0 win over Maine's Grey New Gloucester. Earlier in the day, Vermont's Camel's Hump Little Leaguers hung on to a 1-0 victory over Portsmouth, New Hampshire. Bridgewater faces Vermont Monday morning at 9 a.m. in Bristol, Connecticut, while the losers face off Sunday. And if they can pull it off, they'll only be one win away from heading to Williamsport, Pennsylvania later this summer. They're still alive if they lose, but they'd have to win out in the regional tournament to punch a ticket to the Little League World Series. Jared Brosnan, WBZ, Boston's News Radio.
4: Former U.S. President Joe Biden's prostate cancer has spread to other parts of his body and is causing him pain, even as he continues to speak out on public issues. His son Hunter Biden said in an interview with the BBC broadcast late on Friday that his father's condition was very sad to watch. The younger Biden says the cancer has spread, metastasized into his bones, and that it's very painful and very debilitating. His 83-year-old dad was the oldest man to serve as U.S. president, and his age was a concern for much of his 4 years in office. Three people are in a Michigan hospital after they were rescued following a multi-day search.
20: The family of three was tubing on the Muskegon River in western Michigan. They were reported missing Tuesday and were found Friday, about 7 miles away in a heavily wooded area.
21: They're dehydrated. They've been out in the wilderness, mosquitoes and all the elements.
20: State Police Lieutenant Pat Agumma praised the multi-agency search.
21: One of my first times that I've seen a rescue mission like this go, and tremendous.
20: One key was searchers being able to track the 9-year-old child's footprints. Brian Clark, ABC News.
4: And the largest reservoir in the U.S. has plummeted to its lowest water level since it was created some 90 years ago. Federal data shows Lake Mead fell Friday to a level just below the prior record low that was set in July 2022. The record comes after the worst snowpack on record for the Colorado River Basin. Well, coming up, a big part of the Green Line is shut down.
22: Something interesting is happening in the world of running. For many, gone are the days of tossing on the old college t-shirt and beat-up sneakers, as people now spend hundreds, even thousands, to run.
23: Shirts that are $140, shorts that are $350, running vests that are $410.
22: Bloomberg retail reporter Lily Meyer says it's in part because it's about more than just running.
23: It's become more social. People want to look good while they do it. If they're going to a run club that has a bar or meet up after, and then maybe they see someone they're interested in, they want to look good.
22: Companies have happily stepped in to meet the need with high-end products.
23: There's a brand, District Vision, that makes running sunglasses, Bandit, which makes all kinds of running gear.
22: Then there's Satisfy, which sells a $140 t-shirt with holes in it, but not just any holes.
23: The brand, every few years, will use athletes, have them run and analyze their sweat patterns and make these laser-cut holes based on where runners sweat.
22: You try it on first. Andrew O'Day, Bloomberg Business on WBZ, Boston's News Radio.
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10: The Red Sox try and start a new winning streak this afternoon when they play the third and final game of the series against the Athletics. Sox lost 7-3 yesterday, despite both Nick Sogard and Jamai Jones each collecting three hits. Jake Bennett gets the loss. Yesterday's Hall of Fame induction ceremony had two local connections, with former Patriot Adam Vinatieri taking his place alongside the greatest to ever play the game. He becomes just the third full-time kicker to get the call, along with Jon Stenerud and Morten Andersen. Panthers linebacker Luke Kuechly also was inducted. He was an All-American twice at Boston College. A somber moment when Roger Craig, who was at the ceremony, revealed during his pre-recorded induction speech that he has been diagnosed with vascular dementia that may be related to concussions that he suffered during his playing career. Al Griffith, WBZ, Boston's News Radio.
9: 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All-wheel drive. Traffic on the threes.
11: 43 minutes after 1 o'clock right now. We got a crash going on the expressway northbound. It's just it's a little bit after the Andrew Square exit. And as you're getting up to, not quite up as far as the Tip O'Neill Tunnel. But it is causing a significant delay for this time of the morning. So just be aware of it and watch out for it. And you're going to get past it. Traveling right now, the lower deck of Route 93 onto the Zakim Bridge and into the Tip O'Neill Tunnel. Very light traffic right now. All lanes are open. No lane restrictions. They are traveling in the Callahan Tunnel, the Sumner Tunnel, the Ted Williams Tunnel, eastbound and westbound, Tobin Bridge. Everything is looking great. Inbound on Sturrow Drive and outbound on Sturrow Drive. Things looking pretty good. A little bit of a lane restriction. Eastbound and westbound, the Mass Pike right around the, closer to the Alston-Brighton interchange, tell you the truth. And traveling down to the south, Routes 95, 24, and 3. Looking good. It is. is 75 degrees in Boston, and there's not one cloud in the sky. I'm Jack Hart, WBZ Traffic in the Threes.
9: Here's the 4-day WBZ AccuWeather forecast.
12: Warm and somewhat humid conditions continue early this Sunday morning under a partly cloudy sky on the way to a low of 74, leading into another hot day later today with a good deal of sunshine, although the humidity drops off a bit for the afternoon to make it feel a bit more comfortable with a high of 92, leading into a generally clear Sunday night. Expect a low close to 70 in Boston, along with 60s for most suburbs, followed by hazy sun for much of the day on Monday and a high of 87. Tuesday brings clouds and sun, perhaps an afternoon thunderstorm, high 87, with sun and clouds on Wednesday, high 77. I'm AccuWeather meteorologist LaTroy Thornton, WBZ Boston's News Radio.
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10: Good morning, I'm Al Griffith, and here's what's happening. A big part of the Green Line is shut down for more than a week. The nine-day project began on Saturday and ends August 16th. Now, the T says that the entire downtown section from North Station to Kenmore is closed, along with the rest of the C and E branches and part of the B branch to Babcock Street. Work is being done to replace the more than 100-year-old signal system throughout the downtown stretch. A new ferry service launching soon on the Charles River. Here's WBZ-TV's Levin Reed.
13: The name of the company is something that's fun and unique to Boston.
14: Hopper sounded too formal, so I was like, Wada Hoppa. And then all of a sudden I noticed my mouth curling upwards and kind of like a smile, and I thought, Wada Hoppa. And it just makes you giggle a little bit.
13: The Wada Hoppa is an electric ferry service that Drew hopes to launch in the upcoming weeks. He wanted people to be able to commute to work and events around the city in an eco-friendly way and without stress.
14: The goal was to really give Boston and Metro West a new way of getting into and out of their cities without emissions and without noise and in a really comfortable, stress-free way.
13: Now, the first thing you notice when on the boat is it's quiet. The boat runs on batteries and there are dual motors. The back of the hopper is designed to make sure the boat is wakeless.
14: All the wave action that happens with the two different props gets nullified by those two different extensions.
13: And on top of the boat, there is a lookout device that will help the captain while he's driving.
14: It scans 360 degrees around the boat real time. Mm-hmm. It picks up every single moving object around the entire boat, whether it's a kayaker, a rower, a sailboat, a duck, a log.
10: Now, tickets will cost between $10 and $20, and it's also wheelchair accessible. What started as a scary situation in Lexington turned out to be nothing at all. Here's WBZ's Jared Brosnan.
15: Lexington police responded to Grace Chapel Friday for reports of a shirtless man with a gun in the parking lot. The call prompted a large police response, and the chapel was put on lockdown. Once officers located the man, they quickly discovered he was an avid reenactor waiting to pick up his wife, who was inside the chapel. While waiting, he stepped out of the car to polish his powder horn, which is a musket-era container used to store gunpowder. Lexington police say no one was in danger at any point, as the reenactor's story was confirmed through the security footage. Jared Brosnan, WBZ, Boston's News Radio.
10: The U.S. Senate has confirmed Todd Blanch as the next Attorney General of the United States. The 50-49 vote early Saturday came after a bruising confirmation fight that exposed deep concerns in both parties about installing President Trump's former personal attorney atop the Justice Department. Well, what do you get when you mix yard sales in a community of creativity? You get the Somerville Yard Sale.
16: The annual Somerville Yard Sale sees the city dotted from one end to the other with people selling their homemade art in their front yard, driveway, or porch. I spoke with Nakia as she sets up her stand at a friend's house where she thinks she'll get more foot traffic.
17: I am selling some little, mostly magnets and magnet sets that I've made of polymer clay. I started doing it while babysitting my niece and decided I really liked it a lot.
16: And not long after, people were scouring over her small magnet bookcases, cakes, ladybugs, and more. Her niece Penny is pitching in at the table. As a young artist herself, I asked her why she likes coming to yard sale.
18: I think that it's exciting for people to learn about what somebody can make with their talents.
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10: An apparent drowning is under investigation in New Hampshire. Police were called to Lake Ossipee Saturday morning at around 3 o'clock. that a man had gone underwater but never resurfaced. Now, his body was eventually located. Life-saving measures were performed, but he was pronounced dead at the scene. He's been identified as 45-year-old Sean Meter of Waterville, Maine. A memorial service was held in Gloucester on Saturday, honoring the crew members of the Lily Jean that sank off the Gloucester coast back in January. Loved ones gathered at the Fisherman's Memorial. All seven crew members perished. Captain Gus Sanfilippo was the only victim whose body was recovered. The U.S. Navy just recently declined a request to help salvage the vessel and recover the remains of the six crew members still believed to be inside. The Pentagon has released a new batch of declassified UFO files.
19: The latest release contains 41 files. The oldest document goes back to the 50s. The most recent file is from this year. Let's go back 3 years ago, October 2023. In one document, a former military pilot describes seeing lights in the sky on a flight between Boston and Dublin, claiming many other pilots have witnessed similar events between midnight and 3 a.m. The lights would start out dim. They'd get brighter before fizzling out. Some of the lights remained still. Others moved in straight lines. Sometimes they changed directions. All of the images in this latest release are artistic interpretations of firsthand descriptions of extraterrestrial encounters. Charlie Bergeron, WBZ, Boston's News Radio.
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9: 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Traffic on the Threes.
11: It is 53 minutes after 1 o'clock right now. Traffic is doing pretty well out on area roadways. We are still dealing with a crash, the expressway northbound. It's just after the Andrew Square exit to the ramp that takes you over to Southampton Street and it's backed up for about 3/4 mile right now. Traffic is light, and if it was heavy, it'd be a much heavier delay. Traveling otherwise, the expressway on the southbound side looks good. Traveling right now otherwise in the downtown area, things are in okay shape. Inbound on Star. Estero Drive. Short delay at Leverett Circle. Maybe a light cycle, maybe two, maybe not even. Traveling right now on the Tobin Bridge, all is well. Sumner and Callahan Tunnels, Ted Williams Tunnels, Aiken Bridge. Traffic is moving just as nicely as it can. Up to the north, we're in good shape, out traffic-wise, that is. Central Mass traffic is moving without a hitch. Nor are we seeing any hitches down to the south. It's 95, 24, and 3, and hitchless. It is currently in Boston, 75 degrees, clear sky. I'm Jack Hart, WBZ, traffic in the threes.
9: Here's the four-day WBZ AccuWeather forecast.
0: A partly cloudy and warm early morning keeps the humidity noticeable with a low of 74, followed by more heat later today. We'll have a good bit of sun as well, but the humidity starts to drop off during the afternoon hours with a high of 92 leading into a Sunday night that looks to be clear much of the time. Expect a low near 70, followed by some hazy sun on Monday and a high of 87. But watch for an evening thunderstorm on Monday, and there may be an afternoon thunderstorm on Tuesday, otherwise sun and clouds and a high of 87. Then less warm for Wednesday with some sun at times, high 77. I'm AccuWeather meteorologist LaTroy Thornton, WBZ, Boston's News Radio.
10: Hundreds of runners from all over New England came together for the second annual Mattapan Unity 5K. Here's WBZ's Kyle Bray.
16: The heat and humidity couldn't stop the spirit of the runners as they dashed past the finish line in Mattapan's Ryan Playground for the annual Mattapan Unity 5K. Mayor Michelle Wu took part and ran in her first 5K ever. She says she loves seeing the community come out to support everyone along the route.
1: We had little kids outside waving and ringing the cowbells. We had seniors cheering everyone on from their porch. It's just incredible to highlight what we get to see every day in our city. Neighborhoods where people take care of each other and who can come together and put on big events and have a lot of fun too.
16: The race brings together dozens of local clubs alongside restaurants and vendors who helped curate the post-race dance party. It's about more than just running though. The proceeds for this year's event are going to the Boston International Newcomers Academy. Ruth Georges is the race director and co-founder.
2: We raised enough funds to pay for 1 year of programming for Binka, and we're supporting specifically their soccer team. This year they won state championship.
16: From Mattapan, Kyle Bray, WBZ, Boston's News Radio.
10: Spider-Man Brand New Day is dominating the weekend box office. The fourth film in the Tom Holland-led franchise is looking to make around $150 to $160 million in its second weekend. And a new comic series with a different take on The Dark Knight is hitting some serious milestones. More now from WBZ's Luke Spear.
3: It's been almost 2 years since Absolute Batman first hit shelves in comic book stores across America. And those stories have been leaving quite the mark. The Scott Snyder-led book is set to get its 12th reprinting this month. Issues 1 through 20 will be getting sent back to shelves, along with the release of a new variant cover for the Absolute Batman annual story. That very annual just recently won Best Single Issue for the 2026 Eisner Awards. And the series as a whole won Best Continuing Series of the Year. According to data from Prana Direct Market, the most recent issue of Absolute Batman has outsold competing titles in a list of the top 400 comics of the past week. And 18 past Absolute Batman issues have also appeared on that list, all landing inside the top 200. Luke Spear, WBZ, Boston's News Radio.
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12: From ABC News, I'm Mike Tabusky. Iran appears to be nearing a new deal with Oman. ABC's foreign correspondent Marcus Moore has the latest.
13: An official saying in the effort to reopen the Strait of Hormuz that Iran is very close to a deal with Oman that would secure navigation through the strait, but that any deal is contingent on the U.S., saying that the strait will not reopen unless the U.S., quote, corrects its behavior. Iranians have also reiterated demands for the U.S. to lift its naval blockade on Iranian ships and ports, as well as calling on the U.S. and its allies to halt any attacks on Iranian proxies across the region.
12: Georgia is the latest state to announce it's been hit with a cyber attack on its water treatment systems. The facility outside of Atlanta now confirming a hack in late July.
14: Now Georgia joins all these other states that have had similar cyber attacks on their water facilities, at least 12 states now. And what makes it particularly concerning, these attacks here, is that these cyber criminals, these attackers, these hackers, don't seem to be going after any money. They're not making any ransom demands. Instead, they've done things like, in some cases, changed passwords and essentially locked out utility operators out of their own systems.
12: ABC's Andrew Dimbert. Cybersecurity experts have floated Iran as a likely culprit. Major wildfires are burning right now across Washington, Nevada, and Utah. Crews in Utah say they still haven't been able to access the site of that fire helicopter crash, which left two people dead. The Canadian wildfire threat is still a concern for many in British Columbia, which has been put under a provincial state of emergency. Minister of Emergency Management Kelly Green.
15: We are facing an intense and harrowing situation in the Summerland area. And it is so difficult to be evacuated and not know when you will be able to return, not know what you'll be returning to, whether your home and your community will still be there.
12: And Puerto Ricans are being told to ration water amid a severe drought there. 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
10: I'm Al Griffith. This is WBZ News Radio, Boston. A severe thunderstorm in western Mass causing major damage, including a building collapse on Saturday. The storm tore through the Springfield area at around 6 p.m. Trees came down along with power lines. There have been numerous reports of power outages. Emergency workers were responding to a building's partial collapse in Springfield's South End. Some 45 residents have been said to be displaced from the storm. A big part of the Green Line is shut down for more than a week for maintenance upgrades. The 9-day project started on Saturday and ends August 16th. The T says the entire downtown section from North Station to Kenmore is closed, along with the rest of the C and E branches and part of the B branch to Babcock Street. Three people were taken to the hospital after a car crashes into a home in Brockton early Saturday morning. One of the victims has serious injuries.
9: 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All-wheel drive. Traffic on the threes.
11: It is 3 minutes after 2 o'clock right now. Things are okay out on area roadways. We do have a little bit of activity in the Mass Pike eastbound and westbound right around the Alston-Brighton interchange. A little bit of a lane restriction through there, not causing big delays. And on the Mass Pike eastbound and westbound, some ramp activity. They're moving around into different spots right now. Route 95, Mass Pike interchange, long-term project going on there, and it's not causing big delays tonight. Last night it caused big delays. Tonight, not so much. Traveling on the expressway heading north, northbound just after the Andrews Square ramp. We've got a crash that's where they're working it. It looks like they're getting ready to clear it, but it's still causing a significant delay, at least for a little while longer. We're going to keep you updated. Otherwise, downtown is looking good up to the north, down to the south, out in the Central Mass area. G-O-O-D. 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There are thousands of kids waiting more than a year, and their wait. 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Currently in Boston, it is 75, partly cloudy degrees. I'm Jack.

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1: Here's the 4-day WBZ AccuWeather forecast.
2: The early morning brings some clouds and it stays warm and at least a bit humid with a low of 74, but the humidity continues to drop off through later this afternoon. It still stays sunny and quite hot though with a high of 92, followed by a mostly clear Sunday night with a low close to 70 in Boston, with many suburbs ending up in the 60s, followed by some hazy sun on Monday with a high of 87. Watch for a spotty evening thunderstorm on Monday, then a mix of sun and clouds on Tuesday, perhaps an afternoon thunderstorm and a high of 87, with sun and clouds and less warmth for Wednesday, high 70. I'm AccuWeather meteorologist LaTroy Thornton, WBZ, Boston's News Radio.
3: The Department of Justice has closed its investigation into Worcester's Police Department. The Police Department has been under investigation since 2022. In 2024, the Justice Department released a report detailing inappropriate conduct within the department. On Friday, Worcester City Manager Eric Batista announced that the DOJ has ended its investigation. In a statement, he said the city has already taken steps to address the concerns that were raised in the report. Now, in that report, multiple women accused police officers of sexual misconduct. A suspected gunman in Lexington turns out to be a false alarm.
4: Law enforcement descended on Grace Chapel in Lexington Friday with reports of a shirtless man with a gun outside the building. However, it turned out to just be a false alarm as the man was actually just an avid period reenactor. Lexington PD is getting the word out that there is no danger to the community, nor at the time of the incident. The man just wanted to clean his powder horn, a musket-era container used for storing gunpowder. He was waiting to pick up his wife, who was inside the chapel and didn't want to sit in the car because of the heat. Jared Brosnan, WBZ, Boston's News Radio.
3: Three people taken to the hospital after a car crashes into a home in Brockton early Saturday morning. Police say the accident happened just before 3:30 a.m. on Pleasant Street. A Honda Accord traveling west on Pleasant when it hit a utility pole, and then a boulder, and then through some fencing before hitting the home's front porch. All three of the injured were inside the car at the time and ejected from the vehicle. One of the victims has serious injuries, and the home did receive significant damage. A list of American water treatment facilities attacked by hackers is growing. A water treatment system in Georgia is the latest target.
5: Now Georgia joins all these other states that have had similar cyber attacks on their water facilities, at least 12 states now. And what makes it particularly concerning, these attacks here, is that these cyber criminals, these attackers, these hackers, don't seem to be going after any money. They're not making any ransom demands. Instead, they've done things like, in some cases, changed passwords and essentially locked out utility operators out of their own systems.
3: That's ABC's Andrew Dimbert. Two drivers of Mercedes-AMG cars have filed a class action lawsuit against the luxury car company, saying that the AMG logo on their driver's seat gets so hot that it literally brands them, causing burns. A court document filed earlier this week in California says the two plaintiffs both allege the front seats of certain Mercedes-AMG vehicles have a design defect where the raised metallic AMG logo can be expected to touch a person's upper back, neck, or shoulder. The plaintiffs want Mercedes to compensate them for medical and other costs. Mercedes couldn't be reached immediately for comment. Just ahead, a former New England Patriot takes his rightful place in the Hall of Fame.
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3: In the bottom of the ninth, the Red Sox had the bases loaded and the tying run up at the plate, but Andrew Monasterio lines out to center field, and the Sox finally lose a game, 7-3, rubber game of the series between the Sox and the A's this afternoon at 1:35. A little bit of everything in Adam Vinatieri's Hall of Fame speech yesterday, some heartfelt thank yous, some emotions when his voice cracked, and also some jokes, one in particular aimed at Bill Belichick.
17: Unfortunately, Bill couldn't make it here today. It's because he's judging his girlfriend's cheerleading competition.
3: Very funny and just a little awkward. Also inducted, Drew Brees, Larry Fitzgerald, Larry Craig, and linebacker Luke Kuechly of the Carolina Panthers played his All-American college football at Boston College. Al Griffith, WBZ, Boston's News Radio.
1: 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All-wheel drive. Traffic on the threes.
18: 13 minutes after 2 o'clock right now. Let's see what's going on with the expressway there. Yeah, still dealing with that crash. It's just a little bit after the Andrew Square exit, but the delays have eased out considerably. I have a feeling it'll probably be gone within the next 20 minutes or so. I can't guarantee it. Don't quote me on that. It's not a timeline. That's etched in stone. But that's just experience telling me that. But at any rate, we're going to keep you updated. Traveling otherwise, downtown air is looking pretty good. Southbound lower deck of Route 90. 73 just as you get onto that stretch of road. Looks like we've got a compromised vehicle there, and that's slowing things down just a little bit. The Tobin Bridge northbound and southbound traffic looks good. And lane restrictions on the Mass Pike around the Alston-Brighton interchange, not going to cause you any delays. Just you don't want to be tearing through there and run into a work zone you didn't know was there. At any rate, it is right now in Boston. What is it? It's 75 degrees. It's partly cloudy. I'm Jack Hart, WBZ Traffic in the Freeze.
1: Here's the four-day WBZ AccuWeather forecast.
2: Warm and somewhat humid conditions continue early this Sunday morning under a partly cloudy sky on the way to a low of 74, leading into another hot day later today with a good deal of sunshine, although the humidity drops off a bit for the afternoon to make it feel a bit more comfortable with a high of 92, leading into a generally clear Sunday night. Expect a low close to 70 in Boston, along with 60s for most suburbs, followed by hazy sun for much of the day on Monday and a high of 87. Tuesday brings clouds and sun, perhaps an afternoon thunderstorm, high 87, with sun and clouds on Wednesday, high 77.

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2: Good morning, I'm Al Griffith, and here's what's happening. No NFL kicker has more Super Bowl rings, 4, than Adam Vinatieri does, and he took his rightful place among the greatest NFL players in history at Saturday's Hall of Fame induction ceremony. Vinatieri got his call in his second year on the ballot. He becomes just the third full-time place kicker to be inducted into the Hall, joining Jan Stenerud and Morten Andersen. The 24-year veteran from South Dakota retired with all-time marks of 2,673 career points and 599 field goals. Only George Blanda, with 26 seasons, and Andersen, at 25, had longer NFL careers than Vinatieri. Now, Vinatieri spent 10 years with the Patriots, and he then went on to play for 14 more years with the Colts, earning a Super Bowl in his first year there in 2006. He won 3 Super Bowl championships with New England, 4 in all. A heated exchange in the Lindsey Clancy murder trial involving a hot microphone.
3: In a courtroom outburst, Lindsey Clancy's defense attorney accused prosecutors of being caught on a hot mic, saying, "Shut her up." This happened while Clancy was sobbing during graphic autopsy testimony about her 8-month-old son. Judge William Sullivan called for a sidebar, a private discussion, out of earshot of the jury, but Clancy's attorney refused and continued his outburst, saying, quote, "This is not like The Handmaid's Tale, where you're going to tape her mouth shut." According to The Globe, the Plymouth DA's office says it reviewed the video and heard someone, not a prosecutor, say, quote, "Shut it off," apparently referring to a screen displaying autopsy photos. Judge Sullivan issued a stern warning, saying anyone making inappropriate or disruptive comments will be barred from the courtroom. Sherry Small, WBZ Boston's News Radio.
2: The streets of Somerville have turned into a citywide art market as it celebrates its annual yard sale.
4: Stoop streets and sidewalks all across the city are filled with artists and buyers for the annual Somerville Yart Sale. 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Sammy already snagged a painting from one artist, but for him, it's not all about the art.
5: I feel like it's such a great opportunity to, like, meet your neighbors and, like, just see the cool things that people are working on.
4: He got the painting from Monica, who paints everything from abstract figures to crushed up beer cans. It's her first year selling in the yard sale. I asked her why she thinks an event like this works so well in Somerville.
6: It's just such a collection of people from all different walks of life, but I feel like there's this unifying spirit of creativity and support and just like a real sense of community in this area. That just makes it really special and makes things like this really successful.
4: From Somerville, Kyle Bray, WBZ, Boston's News Radio.
2: 3 people taken to the hospital after a car crashes into a home in Brockton early Saturday morning. Police say the accident happened just before 3:30 a.m. on Pleasant Street. A Honda Accord was heading west on Pleasant when it hit a utility pole, then a boulder, then went through some fencing before hitting the home's front porch. All 3 of the injured were inside the car and ejected from the vehicle. One of the victims has serious injuries. The driver has been cited in the crash, and the home received significant damage. The Department of Justice has closed its investigation into Worcester's Police Department. The police department has been under investigation since 2022. In 2024, the Justice Department released a report detailing inappropriate conduct within the department. Now, on Friday, Worcester City Manager Eric Bautista announced that the DOJ has ended its investigation. In a statement, he said the city has already taken steps to address the concerns raised in the report. Now, in that report, multiple women accused police officers of sexual misconduct. If your plans, either this weekend or in the coming days, include a ride on the MBTA's Green Line, you may need to make other plans.
7: You're not hearing this too much right now on the MBTA's Green Line.
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7: That's because a substantial part of the Green Line is shut down right now and will be for the next few days until the 16th. Let's break this down by branch. The B line is shut down right now from Babcock Street to Government Center. As for the C line, the whole thing is closed. No service from Cleveland Circle straight to Government Center,

0: line is still running west of Kenmore through Newton and Brookline, but you cannot get a D-line train between Kenmore and North Station. E-line riders, you're out of luck too. That branch is completely closed all the way back to Heath Street from North Station. Crews are out there tackling two critical projects. One is replacing a decades-old signal system with one that's up to date, something they say will make service more reliable and efficient. The second project is above ground. Crews are working on several platforms on the C branch, getting them into compliance with the ADA when it comes to accessibility. That includes making the platforms longer and wider to make it easier for people to get on the train, and adding shelters, too, to keep people protected from the elements. So soon enough, you'll get to take in the infamous Boylston Screech, but for now, the T says again till the 16th, you're going to have to find another way to get around, including the Orange Line shuttle buses and the 39 bus. Pack some patience and a lot of extra time. Nicole Davis, WBZ, Boston's News Radio.
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2: Together, the Subaru Retailers of New England, all-wheel drive, traffic on the threes.
7: It's 23 minutes after 2 o'clock right now, and they're still clearing a crash northbound on the expressway just after Andrews Square, and if it's gone by the next report, then I'll be right. 20 minutes from the last time I said, but then again, it remains to be seen. Traveling otherwise, the expressway northbound and southbound all as well. Down in the downtown area, we're in good shape. Lower deck of Route 93 onto the Zakim Bridge, into the Tip O'Neill Tunnel. Traffic's doing well. Sumner and Callahan Tunnels, Ted Williams Tunnel. Traffic is moving nicely. We've got a little bit of a lane restriction eastbound and westbound, the Mass Pike right around the Alston-Brighton interchange. That's not causing any delays, you know what, because traffic is very light. And we do have activity on the Mass Pike at Route 95 and Route 95 of the Mass Pike. We've got some work going on the ramps. There's a big long-term project going on in that area, and that's causing those troubles. It's right now, well, the ramp that'll take you from the Mass Pike eastbound to Route 95 southbound, if I'm following these lines correctly. We do have a little bit of a, looks like we got a little bit of a crash in that ramp, and that's going to slow you down a little bit. They're moving around in all different spots. Traveling up to the north, things look good. It is right now in Boston, 74 degrees. I'm Jack Hart, WBZ, traffic in the threes.
2: Here's the four-day WBZ AccuWeather forecast.
8: A partly cloudy and warm early morning keeps the humidity noticeable with a low of 74, followed by more heat later today. We'll have a good bit of sun as well, but the humidity starts to drop off during the afternoon hours with a high of 92 leading into a Sunday night that looks to be clear much of the time. Expect a low near 70, followed by some hazy sun on Monday and a high of 87. But watch for an evening thunderstorm on Monday, and there may be an afternoon thunderstorm on Tuesday, otherwise sun and clouds and a high of 87. Then less warm for Wednesday with some sun at times, high 77. I'm AccuWeather meteorologist LaTroy Thornton, WBZ, Boston's News Radio.
1: Hundreds of runners brave the heat and humidity for the annual Mattapan Unity 5K race.
9: The crowd cheered and volunteers handed out medals as runners one by one sprinted to the finish at Ryan Playground in Mattapan. This is the second Mattapan Unity 5K, and this year it brought in runners from all over New England. The post-race party includes local food and even massages, but also tents for local run clubs in the city. Race director and co-founder Ruth Georges says it was important to bring them together.
10: There's so many of them that are in our neighborhood, and our goal in bringing them here is to connect them to the actual community, because the run clubs do amazing, fantastic work across the city. And what we want people to understand is that they are accessible and that you don't have to be like this really fast runner to be able to participate in walking and protecting your health.
9: Among the people celebrating and taking pictures after crossing the finish line was Mayor Michelle Wu.
11: This is my very first 5K ever, and I thought I was going to have to walk most or some of it, but with the crowd, with all the volunteers cheering you on along the way, the water stations, it's an amazing experience.
9: From Mattapan, Kyle Bray, WBZ, Boston's News Radio.
1: An estate once owned by Jeopardy host Alex Trebek is up for auction. Windfall Farms, a 700-acre winery in Paso Robles, California, was owned by the late Trebek for 9 years. The listing price is $33 million with an opening bid of $15 million. Bidding closes August 15th. Trebek died in 2020 at the age of 80 after a 20-month battle with pancreatic cancer. Laid to rest in Ireland. Here's WBZ's Drew Mulholland.
12: The tributes keep pouring in for Glenn Hansard. It was a midweek funeral this past week for the singer-songwriter gone too soon as friends and family, some famous, some not, said their goodbyes in Ireland. One of the famous voices was U2's Bono.
13: You left a hangover from hell. Of this there is no doubt. But as you wake up in heaven, all the angels will shout.
12: Bono delivered Beautiful Day as spoken word poetry. Pearl Jam's Eddie Vedder joined members of Hansard's band, The Frames, and there were others up there too, to sing Hansard's Song of Good Hope. Glenn Hansard, may he rest in peace, dead too soon at the age of 56. I'm Drew Mulholland, WBZ, Boston's News Radio.
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1: Good morning, I'm Al Griffith, and here's what's happening. The Justice Department has closed its civil rights investigation into Worcester's Police Department without taking any further action. Now, the police department has been under investigation since 2022. In 2024, the Justice Department released a report detailing inappropriate conduct within the department, including the use of excessive force and unconstitutional sexual misconduct. Friday, in a statement, Worcester City Manager Eric Batista said the city has taken steps to address the concerns raised in the report. He thanked the Justice Department for recognizing what he calls the city's positive steps it has taken. Batista said even though the federal investigation has been closed, the city would continue evaluating and improving the department. The battle against those wildfires out west has turned deadly, with three people trying to get them under control losing their lives.
25: Two Utah firefighters have been confirmed dead after their helicopter went down while battling those blazes. In Klamath County, Oregon, a private contractor working with firefighters also killed when the fires overtook his bulldozer. In Western Canada, wildfires there forcing more than 20,000 to evacuate as towns declare a state of emergency.
1: That's ABC's Leslie Lopez. A bastion of the Boston dining scene is celebrating a big birthday.
26: It's the oldest restaurant in the country, in business continuously since 1826. For 200 years, the Union Oyster House has served locals and travelers alike the region's best seafood.
27: Scrod, Boston Scrod, it was the mainstay of this economy for years. Lobsters, the things that everybody thinks about when they think of scallops, when they think about seafood.
26: Mike Malin began working as a busboy 45 years ago and has since shucked oysters, tended bar, and managed the place for owner Joe Milano.
27: It's like we operate two businesses. We operate a restaurant and a museum. And we get people from all over the world and all over the states.
26: Located along the Freedom Trail, the restaurant has served generations of families.
27: At the Oyster Bar was a gentleman there with his grandson and his son. He was celebrating his 90th birthday. And he said, you know when the last time I was in this restaurant? I go, no. And he goes, on my 10th birthday with my grandfather. I go, wow. I go, what was it like back then? He goes, it was as old as hell then.
26: Still old as hell, the Union Oyster House seems destined to stay in business for another 200 years. Mike Macklin, WBZ, Boston's News Radio.
1: Just ahead, cyclospora cases rising in Massachusetts and across the country.
2: Traffic and weather together. 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All-wheel drive. Traffic on the threes.
7: It is 33 minutes after 2 o'clock right now. Traffic is doing reasonably well. Let's see what's going on the expressway northbound. We had that crash. And look at that. That crash is pretty much out of the way. What did I say? 20 minutes? Did I say 20 minutes? And it was about 20 minutes. It's just after the Andrew Square exit. We had a crash. There might still be a little cleanup going on through there. Just be aware of it if you're heading in that direction. Traveling in the Ted Williams Tunnel on the westbound side, looks like we might have a little bit of a snag right around the South Boston ramp, but that's not causing much of a delay. Traveling otherwise, the downtown area looking good. Lower deck of Route 93, Zakim Bridge, Tobin Bridge, Sumner and Callahan tunnels doing well. Traveling right now on the Mass Pike eastbound and westbound right around the Route 95 interchange. We've got some activity going on ramps. It's not causing too much trouble in the the main barrel. Ramps are a little bit affected right now, so just be aware of it. And that's, well, you know what? It's the mass pike heading westbound to 95 southbound. That's where the little bit of a compromised vehicle is right now. Traveling otherwise up to the north, things look good. Routes 3 and 93 in and out of New Hampshire. 495 from Amesbury to Marlborough looks good. Central Mass right now, routes 190 and 290, 395 and 146, all looking good. It is right now in Boston, 74 degrees, and we've got nary a cloud in the sky. I'm Jack Hart, WBZ, traffic in the threes.
2: Here's the four-day WBZ AccuWeather forecast.
0: The early morning brings some clouds, and it stays warm and at least a bit humid with a low of 74, but the humidity continues to drop off through later this afternoon. It still stays sunny and quite hot, though, with a high of 92, followed by a mostly clear Sunday night with a low close to 70 in Boston, with many suburbs ending up in the 60s, followed by some hazy sun on Monday with a high of 87. Watch for a spotty evening thunderstorm on Monday, then a mix of sun and clouds on Tuesday, perhaps an afternoon thunderstorm and a high of 87, with sun and clouds and less warmth for Wednesday, high 70. I'm AccuWeather meteorologist LaTroy Thornton, WBZ, Boston's News Radio.
3: As cyclospora cases rise in Massachusetts and across the country, experts are considering the safety of grocery shopping. Federal officials have linked the outbreak of the stomach bug to California-based produce company Taylor Farms, which has recalled its iceberg lettuce grown in central Mexico. Experts tell the Globe that avoiding the illness isn't as simple as not buying anything from Taylor Farms. They say investigators have yet to definitively trace the source of the outbreak, and there are numerous places along the supply chain where the food could have gotten tainted. Shoppers may want to steer clear of bagged spring mixes or assorted leafy greens, but health experts say they shouldn't drastically change their diet out of fear. Some local sluggers one step closer to Williamsport.
4: Bridgewater is off to a great start at the Little League World Series Regional Tournament, picking up a 7-0 win over Maine's Grey New Gloucester. Earlier in the day, Vermont's Camel's Hump Little Leaguers hung on to a 1-0 victory over Portsmouth, New Hampshire. Bridgewater faces Vermont Monday morning at 9 a.m. in Bristol, Connecticut, while the losers face off Sunday. And if they can pull it off, they'll only be one win away from heading to Williamsport, Pennsylvania later this summer. They're still alive if they lose, but they'd have to win out in the regional tournament to punch a ticket to the Little League World Series. Jared Brosnan, WBZ, Boston's News Radio.
3: Former U.S. President Joe Biden's prostate cancer has spread to other parts of his body and is causing him pain, even as he continues to speak out on public issues. His son Hunter Biden said in an interview with the BBC broadcast late on Friday that his father's condition was very sad to watch. The younger Biden says the cancer has spread, metastasized into his bones, and that it's very painful and very debilitating. His 83-year-old dad was the oldest man to serve as U.S. president, and his age was a concern for much of his 4 years in office. Three people are in a Michigan hospital after they were rescued following a multi-day search.
5: The family of three was tubing on the Muskegon River in western Michigan. They were reported missing Tuesday and were found Friday, about 7 miles away in a heavily wooded area.
6: They're dehydrated. They've been out in the wilderness, mosquitoes and all the elements.
5: State Police Lieutenant Pat Agumma praised the multi-agency search.
6: One of my first times that I've seen a rescue mission like this go, and tremendous.
5: One key was searchers being able to track the 9-year-old child's footprints. Brian Clark, ABC News.
3: And the largest reservoir in the U.S. has plummeted to its lowest water level since it was created some 90 years ago. Federal data shows Lake Mead fell Friday to a level just below the prior record low that was set in July 2022. The record comes after the worst snowpack on record for the Colorado River Basin. Well, coming up, a big part of the Green Line is shut down.
8: More vacationers are bringing their furry family with them. More than half of pet owners are planning vacations around pet-friendly accommodations, according to pet sitting platform Trusted House Sitters, and many are willing to spend more to do it.
10: Sometimes they prefer to travel with their pets than, you know, with their family.
8: Diane Eichler, Senior Vice President at KOA, says 52% of campers say their dog or other pet is their tent mate of choice. And
10: that's more than those who choose to camp with their family members at 21%. Siblings 13%, or parents 10%.
8: KOA has added pop-up dog runs and other features. Camp Margaritaville RV Resort near Orlando now has Barcaritaville dog spas and parks. The American Hotel and Lodging Association says 75% of hotels allow pets, and believe it or not, almost 10% say they have left a vacation early after feeling guilty about abandoning their pets.
9: I'm Denise Pellegrini, Bloomberg Business on WBZ, Boston's News Radio.
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3: A's pitcher Gage Jump gives up two runs in the first inning, but then he buckles down, keeping the Sox off the board. He goes six innings, giving up six hits, striking out 11. The Sox do get one back in the ninth and actually get the tying run up to the plate in the bottom of the ninth, but Hogan Harris gets the final out, so the Sox winning streak stops at nine games. They try and get back on the winning track this afternoon when the A's and Sox play the third and final game of this series, first pitch 1:35. The New England Revolution losing to the Houston Dynamo yesterday at Gillette, final score 2-0. Just before halftime, Guilherme Santos scores from 10 feet out to give Houston the one-goal lead. Then Augustin Resch scores off a corner kick in the 63rd minute, making it 2-0. That's how the game ended. Next up for the Revs, they are on the road in Toronto Saturday, August 15th. Al Griffith, WBZ, Boston's News Radio.
2: 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All-wheel drive. Traffic on the threes.
7: It is 43 minutes after 2 o'clock right now, and traffic is doing reasonably well. Trying to see what, you know what, that crash is gone. Expressway northbound just after the Andrew Square exit. We had a crash there, some significant delay, and now it's out of the way. Otherwise, downtown looks pretty good. We've got light traffic just about everywhere. Lower decks, Aiken Bridge, Tobin Bridge, Sumner and Callahan tunnels, Ted Williams Tunnel, all doing well, all lanes open in all spots. Traveling up to the north, we've got, we're in pretty good shape, Route 95 from Linfield right down to, right down to Canton. Once you cross over the Mass Pike, yeah, you might run into a little bit of a delay here or there. They're moving around into different spots, but traffic is looks like it's moving well. Uh-oh, what's going on here? We've got some trouble by Derby Street in the northbound side of Route 3. Looks like we got a car in a tough spot there, and that's slowing things down a little bit anyway. Central Mass looks good, and up to the north looks good. It is currently in Boston, at 74 degrees and no clouds. I'm Jack Hart, WBZ Traffic on the Threes.
2: Here's the four-day WBZ AccuWeather forecast.
0: Warm and somewhat humid conditions continue early this Sunday morning under a partly cloudy sky on the way to a low of 74, leading into another hot day later today with a good deal of sunshine, although the humidity drops off a bit for the afternoon to make it feel a bit more comfortable with a high of 92, leading into a generally clear Sunday night. Expect a low close to 70 in Boston, along with 60s for most suburbs, followed by hazy

0: Sun for much of the day on Monday and a high of 87. Tuesday brings clouds and sun, perhaps an afternoon thunderstorm, high 87. With sun and clouds on Wednesday, high 77. I'm AccuWeather meteorologist LaTroy Thornton, WBZ Boston's News Radio.
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2: Good morning, I'm Al Griffith, and here's what's happening. A big part of the Green Line is shut down for more than a week. The nine-day project began on Saturday and ends August 16th. Now, the T says that the entire downtown section from North Station to Kenmore is closed, along with the rest of the C and E branches and part of the B branch to Babcock Street. Work is being done to replace the more than 100-year-old signal system throughout the downtown stretch. A new ferry service launching soon on the Charles River. Here's WBZ-TV's Levin Reed.
3: The name of the company is something that's fun and unique to Boston.
4: Hopper sounded too formal, so I was like, Wada Hoppa. And then all of a sudden I noticed my mouth curling upwards and kind of like a smile, and I thought, Wada Hoppa. And it just makes you giggle a little bit.
3: The Wada Hoppa is an electric ferry service that Drew hopes to launch in the upcoming weeks. He wanted people to be able to commute to work and events around the city in an eco-friendly way and without stress.
4: The goal was to really give Boston and Metro West a new way of getting into and out of their cities without emissions and without noise and in a really comfortable, stress-free way.
3: Now, the first thing you notice when on the boat is it's quiet. The boat runs on batteries and there are dual motors. The back of the hopper is designed to make sure the boat is wakeless.
4: All the wave action that happens with the two different props gets nullified by those two different extensions.
3: And on top of the boat, there is a lookout device that will help the captain while he's driving.
4: It scans 360 degrees around the boat real time. Mm-hmm. It picks up every single moving object around the entire boat, whether it's a kayaker, a rower, a sailboat, a duck, a log.
2: Now, tickets will cost between $10 and $20, and it's also wheelchair accessible. What started as a scary situation in Lexington turned out to be nothing at all. Here's WBZ's Jared Brosnan.
5: Lexington police responded to Grace Chapel Friday for reports of a shirtless man with a gun in the parking lot. The call prompted a large police response, and the chapel was put on lockdown. Once officers located the man, they quickly discovered he was an avid reenactor waiting to pick up his wife, who was inside the chapel. While waiting, he stepped out of the car to polish his powder horn, which is a musket-era container used to store gunpowder. Lexington police say no one was in danger at any point, as the reenactor's story was confirmed through the security footage. Jared Brosnan, WBZ, Boston's News Radio.
2: The U.S. Senate has confirmed Todd Blanche as the next Attorney General of the United States. The 50-49 vote early Saturday came after a bruising confirmation fight that exposed deep concerns in both parties about installing President Trump's former personal attorney atop the Justice Department. Well, what do you get when you mix yard sales in a community of creativity? You get the Somerville Yard Sale.
6: The annual Somerville Yard Sale sees the city dotted from one end to the other with people selling their homemade art in their front yard, driveway, or porch. I spoke with Nakia as she sets up her stand at a friend's house where she thinks she'll get more foot traffic.
7: I am selling some little, mostly magnets and magnet sets that I've made of polymer clay. I started doing it while babysitting my niece and decided I really liked it a lot.
6: And not long after, people were scouring over her small magnet bookcases, cakes, ladybugs, and more. Her niece Penny is pitching in at the table. As a young artist herself, I asked her why she likes coming to yard sale.
8: I think that it's exciting for people to learn about what somebody can make with their talents.
6: From Somerville, Kyle Bray, WBZ, Boston's News Radio.
2: An apparent drowning is under investigation in New Hampshire. Police were called to Lake Ossipee Saturday morning at around 3 o'clock. That a man had gone underwater but never resurfaced. Now, his body was eventually located. Life-saving measures were performed, but he was pronounced dead at the scene. He's been identified as 45-year-old Sean Meter of Waterville, Maine. A memorial service was held in Gloucester on Saturday, honoring the crew members of the Lily Jean that sank off the Gloucester coast back in January. Loved ones gathered at the Fisherman's Memorial. All seven crew members perished. Captain Gus Sanfilippo was the only victim whose body was recovered. The U.S. Navy just recently declined a request to help salvage the vessel and recover the remains of the six crew members still believed to be inside. The Pentagon has released a new batch of declassified UFO files.
9: The latest release contains 41 files. The oldest document goes back to the 50s. The most recent file is from this year. Let's go back 3 years ago, October 2023. In one document, a former military pilot describes seeing lights in the sky on a flight between Boston and Dublin, claiming many other pilots have witnessed similar events between midnight and 3 a.m. The lights would start out dim, they'd get brighter before fizzling out. Some of the lights remained still, others moved in straight lines, sometimes they changed directions. All of the images in this latest release are artistic interpretations of first-hand descriptions of extraterrestrial encounters. Charlie Bergeron, WBZ, Boston's News Radio.
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1: 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All-wheel drive. Traffic on the threes.
9: It's 53 minutes after 2 o'clock right now, and, they don't even have that crash in the expressway northbound to talk about anymore. That's out of the way. Wishful thinking, I guess, and you know, now it's gone. And traveling on the Mass Pike eastbound and westbound around the Alston-Brighton interchange. Lane restrictions in that area might cause you a little bit of grief, but not so much. Traffic is very light, and traffic is getting around them, pretty much not really taking up enough space to cause any delays this time of day. That should all wind up in the next couple of hours. Traveling right now on the Mass Pike eastbound and westbound, right around the Alston, right around the Newton Weston area. That interchange there, we've got a big project going on. We've got some work going on the ramps right now, and it's not causing any major delays out there, but it is causing some slowdowns on the ramps. And right around then, they're moving around to different ramps all night long. And just be aware of it. Traveling up to the north, things look good. Central Mass looks good. Down to the south, look good. It is 74 degrees in Boston, and not one cloud in the sky. Not one. I'm Jack Hart, WBZ, traffic in the threes.
1: Here's the 4-day WBZ AccuWeather forecast.
0: A partly cloudy and warm early morning keeps the humidity noticeable with a low of 74, followed by more heat later today. We'll have a good bit of sun as well, but the humidity starts to drop off during the afternoon hours with a high of 92 leading into a Sunday night that looks to be clear much of the time. Expect a low near 70, followed by some hazy sun on Monday and a high of 87. But watch for an evening thunderstorm on Monday, and there may be an afternoon thunderstorm on Tuesday, otherwise sun and clouds and a high of 87. Then less warm for Wednesday with some sun at times, high 77. I'm AccuWeather meteorologist LaTroy Thornton, WBZ, Boston's News Radio.
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2: Hundreds of runners from all over New England came together for the second annual Mattapan Unity 5K. Here's WBZ's Kyle Bray.
6: The heat and humidity couldn't stop the spirit of the runners as they dashed past the finish line in Mattapan's Ryan Playground for the annual Mattapan Unity 5K. Mayor Michelle Wu took part and ran in her first 5K ever. She says she loves seeing the community come out to support everyone along the route.
18: We had little kids outside waving and ringing the cowbells. We had seniors cheering everyone on from their porch. It's just incredible to highlight what we get to see every day in our city, neighborhoods where people take care of each other and who can come together and put on big events and have a lot of fun too.
6: The race brings together dozens of local clubs alongside restaurants and vendors who helped curate the post-race dance party. It's about more than just running though. The proceeds for this year's event are going to the Boston International Newcomers Academy. Ruth Georges is the race director and co-founder.
19: We've raised enough funds to pay for 1 year of programming for Binka, and we're supporting specifically their soccer team. This year they won state championship.
6: From Mattapan, Kyle Bray, WBZ, Boston's News Radio.
2: Spider-Man Brand New Day is dominating the weekend box office. The fourth film in the Tom Holland-led franchise is looking to make around $150 to $160 million in its second weekend. And a new comic series with a different take on The Dark Knight is hitting some serious milestones. More now from WBZ's Luke Spear.
20: It's been almost 2 years since Absolute Batman first hit shelves in comic book stores across America, and those stories have been leaving quite the mark. The Scott Snyder-led book is set to get its 12th reprinting this month. Issues 1 through 20 will be getting sent back to shelves, along with the release of a new variant cover for the Absolute Batman annual story. That very annual just recently won Best Single Issue for the 2026 Eisner Awards, and the series as a whole won Best Continuing Series of the Year. According to data from Prana Direct Market, the most recent issue of Absolute Batman has outsold competing titles in a list of the top 400 comics of the past week, and 18 past Absolute Batman issues have also appeared on that list, all landing inside the top 200. Luke Spear, WBZ, Boston's News Radio.
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1: From ABC News, I'm Mike Dubusky. Much of the western U.S. is dealing with severe heat and dry conditions, and that means wildfires are threatening several states. Red flag warnings are up across Washington state after the region around Spokane was scarred by a complex fire. In Nevada, outside Reno, the Bug Fire has now consumed several thousand acres. It started days ago in California. Utah fire officials, meanwhile, are still trying to get to the site of that helicopter crash, which killed two people trying to fight the Widemouth 2 fire there. And it's not just in the U.S. Canadian Premier David Eby has declared a state of provincial emergency as wildfires burn across British Columbia.
2: This was a remarkable escalation in fire activity, and I just want to underline how quickly conditions can change on the ground, particularly for those who are facing evacuation orders.
1: Tens of thousands of people in Puerto Rico are now under a new water rationing program amid a severe drought in that U.S. territory. ABC's Andrew Dimbert has the details.
3: The growing water crisis in Puerto Rico, where extreme drought now forcing the Puerto Rican government to ration water in communities across the U.S. territory, with conditions growing worse over the last 2 months. July was the driest month ever recorded in San Juan in more than 120 years of records, roughly 68% of the island under drought conditions. The crisis complicated by years of decaying infrastructure.
1: The son of former President Biden is speaking out about his father's health.
4: In an interview with the BBC, Hunter Biden says his father's prostate cancer, which had spread to his bones, has now gone further. Hunter Biden says his father's cancer is now very painful and very debilitating, but he says the 83-year-old former president is still out there doing his thing. Asked about this, Biden's office declined to comment.
1: ABC's Stephen Portnoy. And Iran's top security official now says the U.S. must correct its behavior if it wants to see the Strait of Hormuz fully reopened. 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
5: I'm Al Griffith. This is WBZ News Radio Boston. A severe thunderstorm in western Mass causing major damage, including a building collapse on Saturday. The storm tore through the Springfield area at around 6 p.m. Trees came down along with power lines. There have been numerous reports of power outages. Emergency workers were responding to a building's partial collapse in Springfield's south end. Some 45 residents have been said to be displaced from the storm. A big part of the Green Line is shut down for more than a week for maintenance upgrades. The 9-day project started on Saturday and ends August 16th. The T says the entire downtown section from North Station to Kenmore is closed, along with the rest of the C and E branches and part of the B branch to Babcock Street. Three people were taken to the hospital after a car crashes into a home in Brockton early Saturday morning. One of the victims has serious injuries.
0: 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All-wheel drive. Traffic on the threes.
6: It's 3 minutes after 3 o'clock right this very second, and taking a look at traffic out and about on area roadways. Things look pretty good. Traveling up to the north, we've got light traffic out there, and people have been behaving themselves pretty well all night. And we've got light traffic lower deck of Route 93, Zakim Bridge, Tobin Bridge, Sumner and Callahan tunnels in and out of the city. All doing well. Ted Williams Tunnel looks great. And Braintree to Boston on the expressway all as well. I had a couple of troubles out on that road, but all cleared up. Down to the south, no major issues. Routes 95, 24, and 3. Out in central Mass, just take a look. It looks fantastic. It is right now in Boston, 74 degrees, not a cloud. Oh, wait a second. Compassion sponsorship means food, health care, education, and most of all being known, loved, and protected. There are thousands of kids waiting more than a year. End their wait. Sponsor a child with compassion today. 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Like I say, I'm Jack Hart, WBZ, Traffic on the Threes.
0: Here's the four-day WBZ AccuWeather forecast.
7: The early morning brings some clouds, and it stays warm and at least a bit humid with a low of 74, but the humidity continues to drop off through later this afternoon. It still stays sunny and quite hot, though, with a high of 92, followed by a mostly clear Sunday night with a low close to 70 in Boston, with many suburbs ending up in the 60s, followed by some hazy sun on Monday with a high of 87. Watch for a spotty evening thunderstorm on Monday, then a mix of sun and clouds on Tuesday, perhaps an afternoon thunderstorm and a high of 87, with sun and clouds and less warmth for Wednesday, high 70. I'm AccuWeather meteorologist LaTroy Thornton, WBZ, Boston's News Radio.
5: The Department of Justice has closed its investigation into Worcester's police department. The police department has been under investigation since 2022. In 2024, the Justice Department released a report detailing inappropriate conduct within the department. On Friday, Worcester City Manager Eric Batista announced that the DOJ has ended its investigation. In a statement, he said the city has already taken steps to address the concerns that were raised in the report. Now, in that report, multiple women accused police officers of sexual misconduct. A suspected gunman in Lexington turns out to be a false alarm.
8: Law enforcement descended on Grace Chapel in Lexington Friday with reports of a shirtless man with a gun outside the building. However, it turned out to just be a false alarm, as the man was actually just an avid period reenactor. Lexington PD is getting the word out that there is no danger to the community, nor at the time of the incident. The man just wanted to clean his powder horn, a musket-era container used for storing gunpowder. He was waiting to pick up his wife, who was inside the chapel, and didn't want to sit in the car because of the heat. Jared Brosnan, WBZ, Boston's News Radio.
5: Three people taken to the hospital after a car crashes into a home in Brockton early Saturday morning. Police say the accident happened just before 3:30 a.m. on Pleasant Street. A Honda Accord traveling west on Pleasant when it hit a utility pole, and then a boulder, and then through some fencing before hitting the home's front porch. All three of the injured were inside the car at the time and ejected from the vehicle. One of the victims has serious injuries, and the home did receive significant damage. A list of American water treatment facilities attacked by hackers is growing. A water treatment system in Georgia is the latest target.
9: Now Georgia joins all these other states that have had similar cyber attacks on their water facilities, at least 12 states now. And what makes it particularly concerning, these attacks here, is that these cyber criminals, these attackers, these hackers, don't seem to be going after any money. They're not making any ransom demands. Instead, they've done things like, in some cases, changed passwords and essentially locked out utility operators out of their own systems.
5: That's ABC's Andrew Dimbert. Two drivers of Mercedes AMG cars have filed a class action lawsuit against the luxury car company, saying that the AMG logo on their driver's seat gets so hot that it literally brands them, causing burns. A court document filed earlier this week in California says the two plaintiffs both allege the front seats of certain Mercedes AMG vehicles have a design defect where the raised metallic AMG logo can be expected to touch a person's upper back, neck, or shoulder. The plaintiffs want Mercedes to compensate them for medical and other costs. Mercedes couldn't be reached immediately for comment. Just ahead, a former New England Patriot takes his rightful place in the Hall of Fame.
7: There are now 8 million plug-in electric cars on the nation's roads, and Walmart wants in on that action.
10: They have started building their own charging network, basically starting early last year, standing up dozens of these chargers, high-speed, public, fast-charging stations at their stores.
7: That's Kyle Stock, senior writer for Bloomberg Green, who says for Walmart, it's just good business, providing a service where its customers are.
10: And it's not just on the coast. They're in the deep south. They're in the Midwest, Texas, Illinois, Florida, and basically they're kind of following EV adoption.
7: Those chargers can also be found in Walmart's hometown of Bentonville, Arkansas. Its charging rates are cheaper than the national average, so it's worth it for EV owners to stop by and for Walmart.
10: They get more people in their stores, and they get them to stay longer.
11: The Walmart you thought you knew is now new.
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5: Well, we knew it wouldn't last forever. The Red Sox finally lose a game, falling to the A's 7-3 at steamy Fenway Park yesterday. Jake Bennett gets the start but gives up four runs in just over five innings. Sox bullpen gives up three more. Rubber game today at 1:35. At yesterday's Hall of Fame induction ceremony in Canton, Adam Vinatieri was firing on all cylinders, poking fun at everyone from Tom Brady to Bill Belichick to Peyton Manning.
24: And Peyton, thank you for generously donating your forehead for today's teleprompter.
5: The four-time Super Bowl champ becoming just the third full-time place kicker to be inducted into the Hall, joining Jan Stenerud and Morten Andersen. Also inducted yesterday, Drew Brees, Larry Fitzgerald, Larry Craig, and Luke Kuechly, who played his college ball at BC. Al Griffith, WBZ, Boston's News Radio.
0: 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All-wheel drive. Traffic on the threes.
6: 13 minutes after 3 o'clock right now. Things look good out on area roadways. We do have activity out on the Newton-Weston area. The interchange, the Mass Pike and Route 95, that whole area. Long-term project going on. A little bit of work going on ramps. Causing just, well, minor delays right now. And you're going to get through it. You're going to get past it. That's only if you're going through there. If you're not even going through there, don't even think about it. Just put it right out of your head. Now, traveling on the Mass Pike eastbound and westbound, right around the Alston-Brighton interchange, we did have some lane restrictions out there a little earlier. I have a feeling they've cleared, packed everything up and gone home. Traveling in the downtown area, things have never been quieter. Lower deck of Route 93 onto the Zakin Bridge and into the Tip O'Neill Tunnel. Light traffic, everything doing well. Tobin Bridge, Sumner and Callahan Tunnels, Ted Williams Tunnel. Traffic does well. Braintree to Boston on the expressway, no trouble, at least not right now. 74 degrees in Boston, no clouds. I'm Jack Hart, WBZ. Traffic on the threes.
0: Here's the four-day WBZ AccuWeather forecast.
7: Warm and somewhat humid conditions continue early this Sunday morning under a partly cloudy sky on the way to a low of 74, leading into another hot day later today with a good deal of sunshine, although the humidity drops off a bit for the afternoon to make it feel a bit more comfortable with a high of 92, leading into a generally clear Sunday night. Expect a low close to 70 in Boston, along with 60s for most suburbs, followed by hazy sun for much of the day on Monday and a high of 87. Tuesday brings clouds and sun, perhaps an afternoon thunderstorm, high 87, with sun and clouds on Wednesday, high 77. I'm AccuWeather meteorologist LaTroy Thornton, WBZ, Boston's News Radio.

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1: Good morning, I'm Al Griffith, and here's what's happening. No NFL kicker has more Super Bowl rings, four, than Adam Vinatieri does, and he took his rightful place among the greatest NFL players in history at Saturday's Hall of Fame induction ceremony. Vinatieri

0: The 24-year veteran from South Dakota retired with all-time marks of 2,673 career points and 599 field goals. Only George Blanda, with 26 seasons, and Anderson, at 25, had longer NFL careers than Vinatieri. Now, Vinatieri spent 10 years with the Patriots, and he then went on to play for 14 more years with the Colts, earning a Super Bowl in his first year there. In 2006, he won three Super Bowl championships with New England, four in all. A heated exchange in the Lindsey Clancy murder trial involving a hot microphone.
1: In a courtroom outburst, Lindsey Clancy's defense attorney accused prosecutors of being caught on a hot mic, saying, "Shut her up." This happened while Clancy was sobbing during graphic autopsy testimony about her eight-month-old son. Judge William Sullivan called for a sidebar, a private discussion, out of earshot of the jury, but Clancy's attorney refused and continued his outburst, saying, quote, "This is not like The Handmaid's Tale, where you're going to tape her mouth shut." According to The Globe, the Plymouth DA's office says it reviewed the video and heard someone, not a prosecutor, say, quote, "Shut it off," apparently referring to a screen displaying autopsy photos. Judge Sullivan issued a stern warning, saying anyone making inappropriate or disruptive comments will be barred from the courtroom. Sherry Small, WBC Boston's News Radio.
0: The streets of Somerville have turned into a citywide art market as it celebrates its annual yard sale.
2: Stoop streets and sidewalks all across the city are filled with artists and buyers for the annual Somerville Yart Sale. It's when creative people all around the city get to show off and sell what they've been crafting in their free time, with everything from paintings to magnets to glasswork. Sammy already snagged a painting from one artist, but for him, it's not all about the art.
3: I feel like it's such a great opportunity to, like, meet your neighbors and, like, just see the cool things that people are working on.
2: He got the painting from Monica, who paints everything from abstract figures to crushed up beer cans. It's her first year selling in the yard sale. I asked her why she thinks an event like this works so well in Somerville.
4: It's just such a collection of people from all different walks of life, but I feel like there's this unifying spirit of creativity and support and just like a real sense of community in this area that just makes it really special and makes things like this really successful.
2: From Somerville, Kyle Bray, WBZ, Boston's News Radio.
0: Three people taken to the hospital after a car crashes into a home in Brockton early Saturday morning. Police say the accident happened just before 3:30 a.m. on Pleasant Street. A Honda Accord was heading west on Pleasant when it hit a utility pole, then a boulder, then went through some fencing before hitting the home's front porch. All three of the injured were inside the car and ejected from the vehicle. One of the victims has serious injuries. The driver has been cited in the crash, and the home received significant damage. The Department of Justice has closed its investigation into Worcester's Police Department. The Police Department has been under investigation since 2022. In 2024, the Justice Department released a report detailing inappropriate conduct within the department. Now, on Friday, Worcester City Manager Eric Bautista announced that the DOJ has ended its investigation. In a statement, he said the city has already taken steps to address the concerns raised in the report. Now, in that report, multiple women accused police officers of sexual misconduct. If your plans, either this weekend or in the coming days, include a ride on the MBTA's Green Line, you may need to make other plans.
5: You're not hearing this too much right now on the MBTA's Green Line.
6: The destination of this train is North Station.
5: That's because a substantial part of the Green Line is shut down right now and will be for the next few days until the 16th. Let's break this down by branch. The B line is shut down right now from Babcock Street to Government Center. As for the C line, the whole thing is closed. No service from Cleveland Circle straight to Government Center. The D line is still running west of Kenmore through Newton and Brookline, but you cannot get a D line train between Kenmore and North Station. E line riders, you're out of luck too. That branch is completely closed all the way back to Heath Street from North Station. Crews are out there tackling two critical projects. One is replacing a decades-old signal system with one that's up to date, something they say will make service more reliable and efficient. The second project is above ground. Crews are working on several platforms on the C branch, getting them into compliance with the ADA when it comes to accessibility. That includes making the platforms longer and wider to make it easier for people to get on the train and adding shelters, too, to keep people protected from the elements. So soon enough, you'll get to take in the infamous Boylston

0: breach, but for now, the T says again till the 16th, you're going to have to find another way to get around, including the Orange Line shuttle buses and the 39 bus. Pack some patience and a lot of extra time. Nicole Davis, WBZ, Boston's News Radio.
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2: 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All-wheel drive. Traffic on the threes.
6: 23 minutes after 3 o'clock right now. We're in okay shape. It's been a pretty quiet night out on area roadways. Things moving pretty easily. Traveling right now on the Mass Pike eastbound and westbound. There's been a little bit of work going on the ramps this overnight, and it looks like it's still going on. But it's not causing much of a delay. It's just on the ramps. It's not on the main barrel of the road. That's the interchange Route 95 at the Mass Pike long-term project going on through there. Some necessary infrastructure upgrades going on. Traveling otherwise, Central Mass, Routes 190 and 290 looking good. Route 9, Worcester right into Brookline. All is well there. And traveling routes 3 and 93 in and out of New Hampshire. No trouble down to the south. All is well. It is right now in Boston, 74 degrees and hardly a cloud in the sky. I'm Jack Hart, WBZ, traffic in the threes.
2: Here's the four-day WBZ AccuWeather forecast.
7: A partly cloudy and warm early morning keeps the humidity noticeable with a low of 74, followed by more heat later today. We'll have a good bit of sun as well, but the humidity starts to drop off during the afternoon hours with a high of 92 leading into a Sunday night that looks to be clear much of the time. Expect a low near 70, followed by some hazy sun on Monday and a high of 87. But watch for an evening thunderstorm on Monday, and there may be an afternoon thunderstorm on Tuesday, otherwise sun and clouds and a high of 87. Then less warm for Wednesday with some sun at times, high 77. I'm AccuWeather meteorologist LaTroy Thornton, WBZ, Boston's News Radio.
8: Hundreds of runners brave the heat and humidity for the annual Mattapan Unity 5K race.
9: The crowd cheered and volunteers handed out medals as runners one by one sprinted to the finish at Ryan Playground in Mattapan. This is the second Mattapan Unity 5K, and this year it brought in runners from all over New England. The post-race party includes local food and even massages, but also tents for local run clubs in the city. Race director and co-founder Ruth Georges says it was important to bring them together.
10: There's so many of them that are in our neighborhood, and our goal in bringing them here is to connect them to the actual community, because the run clubs do amazing, fantastic work across the city. And what we want people to understand is that they are accessible and that you don't have to be like this really fast runner to be able to participate in walking and protecting your health.
9: Among the people celebrating and taking pictures after crossing the finish line was Mayor Michelle Wu.
11: This is my very first 5K ever, and I thought I was going to have to walk most or some of it, but with with all the volunteers cheering you on along the way, the water stations. It's an amazing experience.
9: From Mattapan, Kyle Bray, WBZ, Boston's News Radio.
1: An estate once owned by Jeopardy host Alex Trebek is up for auction. Windfall Farms, a 700-acre winery in Paso Robles, California, was owned by the late Trebek for 9 years. The listing price is $33 million with an opening bid of $15 million. Bidding closes August 15th. Trebek died in 2020 at the age of 80 after a 20-month battle with pancreatic cancer. Laid to rest in Ireland. Here's WBZ's Drew Mulholland.
12: The tributes keep pouring in for Glenn Hansard. It was a midweek funeral this past week for the singer-songwriter gone too soon as friends and family, some famous, some not, said their goodbyes in Ireland. One of the famous voices was U2's Bono.
13: You left a hangover from hell. Of this there is no doubt. But as you wake up in heaven, all the angels will shout.
12: Bono delivered Beautiful Day as spoken word poetry. Pearl Jam's Eddie Vedder joined members of Hansard's band, The Frames, and there were others up there too, to sing Hansard's Song of Good Hope. Glenn Hansard, may he rest in peace, dead too soon at the age of 56. I'm Drew Mulholland, WBZ, Boston's News Radio.
1: 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The latest news, traffic, and weather coming up.
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2: A New England summer, three perfect days, separated by thunderstorms. Luckily, WBZ is ready for all of it. 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
0: Thank you for tuning in. A great show ahead for you, so stay tuned. But before we begin, I'd like you to put on your thinking cap, all right? Can you name this nutrient? Now, nutritionists love it because clinical research shows it fights fatigue while promoting muscle strength and endurance. By one antioxidant measurement, it's 6,000 times more powerful than vitamin C. It's 800 times stronger than CoQ10. It can improve your depth perception. And millions of people in Japan use it every day to fight wrinkles and fine lines from the inside out. So what is it? What nutrient are we talking about? Well, Sherry Torkos is here to reveal the secret. She's a practicing pharmacist and author. She's written more than a dozen books on health, including the Canadian Encyclopedia of Natural Medicine. Welcome to the program, Sherry Torkos. Good to have you here.
3: Hey there, Mark. Thanks so much for having me. This secret nutrient that we're going to be talking about is called astaxanthin. Mm-hmm. And Reader's Digest, they featured it brilliantly in an article called The Latest It Antioxidant. Astaxanthin is a fountain of youth. As you mentioned, very popular in Japan, used mainstream for promoting beauty from within as a capsule. But here in North America, people just aren't as familiar with it. But listen to this. It has 60 human studies validating its efficacy. And as a pharmacist, this really caught my attention. And this nutrient is not something that you can get enough of in diet. It's found in salmon, but you'd really have to eat a lot of salmon, like 5 pounds, just to get a good daily dose.
0: Well, so as much as I love salmon, but I'm not going that far. Sherry, I didn't know that there were 60-plus human clinical studies in this specific natural form of astaxanthin that happens to be in Purity's AstaFX formula. Talked about Japan. Now, this is a capsule. This particular astaxanthin is all the rage for skin health, as they've been finding in Japan. Very, very interesting on so many fronts here, right?
3: Yeah, for sure. I mean, astaxanthin at just a 4 milligram dose, and that's the clinical dose that is in Purity's AstaFX formula. Mm-hmm. It's clinically tested and shown to fight fine lines and wrinkles from the inside, and millions in Asia take it daily just for that. And I don't want to get too technical here, but just one human study that I'd like to mention to back up these benefits. They used the exact same dose and the type of astaxanthin that's in Purity's product, and they discovered significant benefits for skin hydration, skin texture, smoothness, elasticity, reduction of skin spots. And there was even a reduction of redness and an improvement in the evenness of skin tone. So we're talking about big beauty benefits, and it works from the inside out, which is fabulous. Men love it, women love it, and it's really catching on here in North America.
0: It sure is. It's a really impressive list of clinical benefits for beautifying skin from the inside out. No wonder they love it there in Japan, and now we're learning about it here. But Sherry, I know you like to say the wrinkle-reducing benefits and the skin tone benefits are just part of this. That's just kind of the cherry on the top. What do you mean by this?
3: Well, you know, I talk to a lot of people in the pharmacy every week. So I work as a pharmacist, and I also get a lot of friends and family and colleagues asking me about their health. And many people are, you know, in their 50s, 60s, 70s, and they really like the idea of a supplement that can help to improve the appearance of their skin. I mean, we all want beautiful, youthful skin, but for most people, this really isn't the key benefit. What's at the top of the list when you ask people, like, what do they most want to achieve in their health and their wellness? They want something that will help to promote muscle strength. And they want stamina. They want to be able to do the activities they enjoy, golf, tennis, hiking, playing with their kids and grandkids. And this is actually patented for muscle strength. You know, people want energy to fight fatigue. They want to feel sharp. They're also concerned about their vision. They want to keep their eyes healthy. People are concerned about heart health, circulation, immunity. Right. All of these areas, really, we're talking about staying healthy from the inside out. So, you know, when you think of it, the skin benefits are compelling, but to me, it's really just the cherry on the top.
0: Yeah, well, Sherry, you were saying that astaxanthin helps with endurance and performance against salmon loaded with astaxanthin. They perform these amazing feats of endurance. Astaxanthin is also found in high levels in the eyes of seagulls. Now, that's interesting. Humans bike faster when they supplement with a specific form of astaxanthin. So is there a common denominator in all of this, these kinds of bits of information?
3: Well, the research here is really clear. Astaxanthin is a molecule that fuels healthy performance, energy, stamina, strength. That's what we see in nature, and that's what we see in humans, too. It's like if you're getting older and you want an edge for strength, for energy, for youthful skin, to fight wrinkles from the inside out, but also to promote endurance and healthy vision, this is what you take. You take this AstaFX formula with a clinical dose of the right type of astaxanthin, and you really feel it. By one measure of antioxidant activity called singlet oxygen quenching activity, astaxanthin is 800 times stronger than CoQ10. And this was published in 2007 in a journal called Carotenoid Science. Another study found that astaxanthin is 6,000 times stronger than vitamin C as an antioxidant, again, in its singlet oxygen scavenging capacity. So it's incredible.
0: Well, I know Purity has a free bottle of AstaFX, just two little liquid capsules a day. That's all you need. And we're going to give out a special 800 number in just a moment for our listeners to take advantage of the free bottle offer. But before we do that, Sherry, Purity uses this natural form of astaxanthin, not that synthetic, cheaper form like you find out there on the market. This is really important as well, correct?
3: Yeah, you definitely need to do your homework when choosing supplements. And that's what I did. AstaFX uses 4 milligrams of the world's most clinically researched natural form of astaxanthin, called Astareal.
0: Sherry Tarkos, pharmacist and author, is with us here on the program. Sherry, we learned today that astaxanthin is 6,000 times more powerful by this one measurement of antioxidant activity when compared to vitamin C. This AstaFX has so much power. Purity has something like 100 plus unsolicited testimonials on their website, and I found a couple that I especially enjoy. If I could read a couple of those, I think this is very interesting, if it's okay with you.
3: Sure. I think it's great to share feedback from people that are really taking the product.
0: Yeah, here's one from Ava in Texas. She gives AstaFX 5 stars, and she writes, quote, "After taking AstaFX, my son was visiting us and said, 'Mom, you look youthful. I'm a Purity Products customer for the last 3 years and will never go back.'" That's from Ava. Here's one from Nina in Ottawa, Ontario. She's in the age group 45 to 54, gives it another 5-star review. She says this, quote, "Since taking AstaFX, I've felt so much better. My energy level, I would say, has gone from a 3 to a 10. How about that? She says, "So I feel energized whenever taking. My husband even noticed I no longer complain about housework." Well, I've talked about this amazing product to all my family and friends. I'm sure they see how well I look because I feel great from the inside out. I've even noticed my skin appears healthier, too. I feel like a fountain of youth. Now, that's pretty good stuff from actual customers who've been trying AstaFX. And, Sherry, you mentioned before we started the show, you've been taking this product for yourself. And I know, knowing you for some time, it's worked very well for you, hasn't it?
3: It has. You know, I've been taking it for about 2 years now, and people are often surprised to hear that I'm 50. They tell me that I look more like I'm 35, which is nice to hear.
0: Yep.
3: I do eat healthy. I exercise regularly, but I'm also a strong believer in the benefits of taking research-based supplements. And I take AstaFX every day to stay strong, healthy, to keep my energy levels up, and for my skin. I mean, I want to do everything I can to stay youthful and to keep my body sharp and also to prevent some of those issues that can arise as we age.
0: Great information with Sherry Tarkos. We'll get back to her in just a moment. We're talking about AstaFX exclusively from Purity Products. 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We'll give you the number and the special offer again at the end of the show in a few minutes, but lots to cover today. We'll get back to it here with Sherry Tarkos. She's an author and pharmacist, and always great to have you on the show. Such great information, Sherry. Can you share with us a quick study or two to sort of back this up, highlight the science behind the elite astaxanthin that's found in AstaFX? Because I know there are, what, dozens and dozens of studies. Maybe you can pull out and highlight a couple of your favorites.
3: Yeah, for sure. So Dr. Mark Miller, he's a PhD, a biomedical researcher, he explains it well. And he's talking here about how free radicals compromise and undermine function and cellular performance in the body. He says astaxanthin is simply superb at negating this, as evidenced by clinical trials showing improved performance and accelerated recovery. In fact, research published in the Journal of Medicine and Science in Sports and Exercise found that those who took 4 milligrams of astaxanthin daily over 28 days scored better cycling times with greater output than those who did not take it. So they biked faster. Mm-hmm. I mean, remember this. Astaxanthin is one of the few fat-soluble antioxidants that can actually neutralize free radicals even at the site of the mitochondrial membrane. It's like cellular body armor protecting your cells, your joints, blood vessels, brain, heart, and organs on many levels. So listen to this, Mark. Mm-hmm. There are 14 clinical studies on astaxanthin for brain health, 7 studies on skin health, 14 studies on eye health, including research for depth perception and focus, 6 studies showing astaxanthin supports cardio function, 42 studies on healthy aging and cellular health. I mean, there's a ton of research on human performance, too, showing benefits for energy, stamina, and endurance. I mean, this AstFX, it's incredibly powerful and versatile. It helps you stay in the game of life, stay energized, active, alert, healthy, and even stronger.
0: That is impressive on so many levels. So much great information there. And I know this astaxanthin has about a dozen patents, too. I'm looking here. I see there's a patent for promoting eye health and reducing eye fatigue. There's a patent for inhibiting the expression of cytokines in cells, and a patent, get this, on composition for body fat reduction. There's one for improving muscle atrophy in older adults. Sherry, I like to be a little bit of a skeptic here. How can this one simple nutrient magically do all of this? How can this AstaFX give us so many benefits? I mean, really?
3: Yeah, I know. It sounds amazing, too good to be true, but it really is true. Many of the studies that I'm referencing here, they're available on PubMed. These are reputable clinical studies conducted by leading researchers around the world that really back the benefits of astaxanthin. By the way, muscle output is better with astaxanthin, too. And this comes from astaxanthin research published in the International Journal of Sports Nutrition, November 2000. This was another study done with cyclists. They took 4 milligrams of astaxanthin. It was a small study, but very positive, showing that cyclists improved their trial time by 2 minutes in a 20-kilometer bike race. I mean, that's a meaningful improvement in a race like this. And the researchers said that they also burned fat more efficiently, which makes sense. Based on this research, Purity can actually make the claim that AstaFX will promote and improve power output in your muscles. I mean, I tell people, AstaFX in, strength and power out. It's transformative if you like energy. And this was found in other studies too, like one that looked at hand grip strength.
0: Oh, so much great information. If you're just tuning in, we're talking with pharmacist and author Sherry Tarkos here. I'm your host, Mark Larson. Now, on this hand grip study that you mentioned, I understand this involved, what, a 12-milligram dose? And they saw a 93% boost in hand strength in people who struggled with, well, a tennis elbow. That's a big deal. But our listeners might be saying, well, okay, maybe I don't play tennis. What about me? What does it mean for me, right?
3: Right. So think about this. A 93% increase in a person who has some repetitive stress in their elbow, it's an almost doubling in hand strength. So just think about all the things that you do in your daily life, picking up groceries, your kids, your grandkids, gripping the steering wheel of a car, playing golf or tennis, gardening or riding a bike. A doubling of grip strength makes a big difference. I mean, when you take astaxanthin, you get stronger, you feel stronger, you have more energy, endurance. If you play sports, you play stronger. So to me, it's really quite extraordinary.
0: That's great information, too. Now, Sherry, I want to share a couple more testimonials that caught my attention out of so many right there on the Purity website. Again, these are unsolicited. These are from real people. Here's one from Rick. He's a male, age 55 to 64, lives in Naples, Florida. He writes this. What a great product Asta FX has been for me. After starting taking Asta FX, my workout and strength has increased as if I were in my 20s again. And I've only been on Asta FX for 2 months now. Can't wait to see the long-term effect. I look forward to taking Asta FX every morning for my afternoon workouts. I'll be taking this product for a long time. Here's DD. She's a female, age 45 to 54. She lives in Laurel Park, North Carolina. She writes this, quote, I've been using Asta FX for a month now. I can see the difference in my energy level. I now have more energy, feel better since taking this product. I can actually see a difference in my skin as well. I'm a smoker who has smoking lines around my mouth, but the lines have diminished about 50%. Overall, I am so thrilled with my energy level. I love this product. Just a couple of samples from the real people who have responded on Purity's website. And Sherry, I'm looking at the list of patents again on this astaxanthin compound. This is where the science, the research backs up what we're talking about. This is just flat out amazing. And now, Sherry, a lot of people out there are going to think what I'm going to say here sounds a little bit odd. But you said before the show, this supplement may even help people drive a car better or use the computer more comfortably. I mean, come on, how does this happen?
3: It does sound funny, but AstaFX may actually help in these areas too. And here's why. One of the interesting things about astaxanthin is that it's a relative of vitamin A. And we know that vitamin A is good for our eyes, good for vision. Astaxanthin is too. Astaxanthin has actually been shown to fight oxidation in eye tissue. Scientists did a study where they found a 46% improvement in a measurement called depth perception. Now, depth perception, that's our ability to determine distances between objects, or basically to see in three dimensions. And researchers, they studied a handball team, specifically looking at how quickly they could change focus. And guess what? The handball team that was supplementing with astaxanthin, they were able to improve their accuracy and improve their performance in the depth perception test. Other research has also shown that astaxanthin helps reduce eye fatigue. And, you know, when you're on a computer, that's a big deal. Everyone's on computers these days and for long periods of time, and it's hard on our eyes. And we know that if you're driving a car and it's late at night and your reaction time is slow, that's not good. Astaxanthin actually helps the eyes focus and refocus. Dr. Hecht, PhD, one of the leading researchers at AstaReal, says that the product actually helps your eyes be more resilient. You see better with it. Your eyes are healthier. I mean, who doesn't love those benefits?
0: Again, we're talking with pharmacist and health author Sherry Tarkos about our free bottle offer from Purity Products, talking about Asta FX. So much ground to cover. Sherry, I want to get back to the skin benefits and this issue of wrinkle reduction. Not as a cream or as a lotion, but as a capsule. You take it orally. This patent also covers this. You say this ingredient is proven to reduce wrinkles, and not just by a little. We're talking a dramatic amount. What's going on with this?
3: Yeah, I know. It's fascinating. A huge benefit. People want to look younger. I know I do. And I've noticed significant benefits since I've started taking it. But it's the science here that really shines. The whole concept of taking oral supplements to improve skin health, relatively new concept here in North America, but in Japan, this is mainstream. Astaxanthin is already one of, if not the most successful ingredients in a new class of products called cosmeceuticals, or supplements that you take orally to enhance the cosmetic appearance of your skin. So listen to this. In one study, they gave 4 milligrams of astaxanthin, which, by the way, is the actual amount you get in Purity's AstaFX, and the skin benefits were dramatic. Within 6 weeks, every single person in the treatment group, 100% of participants in the study, reported that their skin had improved significantly. Everybody got results. Fine lines, hydration, elasticity, all improved. Listen to this. The participants experienced about 50% improvement in dryness, moisture, roughness, elasticity, fine lines, wrinkles, even age spots were significantly diminished. And this is literally in line with the best, the highest quality, and the most expensive topical products, the lotions and potions that we put on our skin. And again, AstaFX, it's exclusive to Purity Products.
0: 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By the way, limit one free offer per household, please. Now, Sherry, for people who are just tuning in, one of the many highlights we covered earlier on today's program is just how revolutionary this special Purity Astaxanthin is for redefining aging skin. And astaxanthin works its magic inside the body in areas like endurance, stamina, energy. These are so many of the inside-out benefits that people will feel. And in fact, what will they feel when they start taking Asta FX?
3: So the reason you need to give this a try is because the benefits are real. The science is very compelling. Over 60 clinical studies and patents. I mean, the product is impressive and it really works. This is a product where you will actually see and feel the benefits after taking it a month or so. The cosmetic benefits for your skin, we just mentioned a minute ago, really incredible. I've been taking it myself and I see a huge difference. Others have noticed too. People are always saying to me, you know, what do you use on your skin? What are you taking? And, you know, I tell people what you put into your body is just as important, if not more so, than what you apply to your skin. And think about the vision benefits, really unmatched by any other nutrient or supplement out there. It targets tired eyes, eye strain, and it helps improve eye focus and depth perception. It's great for circulation, energy, muscle strength, and endurance. You can literally boost your strength. As we age, this is crucial. It helps you enjoy life and stay in the game. Mm-hmm. And it can even help with recovery after exercise. Next, astaxanthin has the ability to fight fatigue and support mitochondrial function. So that means cellular energy and ATP support.
0: Now, Sherry, didn't you mention before the show that astaxanthin has the ability to assist body burning fat for energy? I understand they're even looking at this as a weight loss and weight management ingredient. This is pretty fascinating in itself. Talk about what we're seeing in some of these initial studies on dieters.
3: Sure. You know, research has shown that astaxanthin can actually help promote and enhance fat metabolism. That's one of its unique benefits. It can actually help your cells burn fat more efficiently. Researchers did an 8-week study where they gave a group of middle-aged women 12 milligrams of astaxanthin. They had them do a little exercise, and these women experienced a reduction in body weight, and it was almost all fat, which is fantastic. Now, I don't want anybody to misunderstand here. It's not a magic weight loss pill by any means, but certainly this early research suggests that this can be a useful tool in addition to exercise to help you burn a little extra weight.
0: Now, Sherry, just a few moments left before we wrap up the program. I want to take a quick step back for a moment. I know we have this great free bottle offer today. We're talking Asta FX from Purity Products, and we'll get to that offer as we wrap up the program. Free bottle of Asta FX for all of our listeners. Again, it promotes healthy vision, skin, muscle, fights wrinkles like no other. And most of us have just never heard about all of this until today. So tell our listeners again how astaxanthin compares to other antioxidants or phytonutrients that are out there on the market right now, because this is truly unique, isn't it?
3: Well, you know, from an antioxidant perspective, the healthy aging perspective, astaxanthin is up to 6,000 times more potent than vitamin C in its singlet oxygen quenching capacity. That should be enough to get everybody excited. There's really, you know, something in this for everybody. With AstaFX from Purity here, you get to see the amazing power of astaxanthin for yourself. It's the king of the carotenoids, and very few people are aware of its benefits. And I think millions are missing out on it because they just aren't aware of this incredible evidence-based nutraceutical.
0: And I know it may sound too good to be true for some people, Sherry. What do you say to any skeptics saying, come on, does it really do all of this?
3: Well, I'm a pharmacist, and in my training as a pharmacist, I'm trained to look at the science and to see what the science says. And the science on astaxanthin is very clear, backed by over 60 clinical studies, and many of these studies are accessible on PubMed, so you can check them out yourself. But the key takeaway is this. The benefits are real, the cosmetic benefits, the endurance benefits, the strength benefits, the vision benefits. circulation, cardio, the product really works. I mean, the science is so strong. I see the difference in how it makes my skin look and how I feel. I feel stronger, healthier, and I encourage folks to give this a try. With this free bottle offer from Purity, there's nothing to lose and so much to gain.
0: Such great information, wonderful show, and always good to talk with you, Sherry. Thank you so much for joining us today.
3: Thank you.
0: Sherry Tarkos, who's an author, she's a practicing pharmacist. 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
6: From ABC News, I'm Mike Tabusky. Iran appears to be nearing a new deal with Oman. ABC's foreign correspondent Marcus Moore has the latest.
7: An official saying in the effort to reopen the Strait of Hormuz that Iran is very close to a deal with Oman that would secure navigation through the strait, but that any deal is contingent on the U.S., saying that the strait will not reopen unless the U.S., quote, corrects its behavior. Iranians have also reiterated demands for

0: U.S. to lift its naval blockade on Iranian ships and ports, as well as calling on the U.S. and its allies to halt any attacks on Iranian proxies across the region.
1: Georgia is the latest state to announce it's been hit with a cyber attack on its water treatment systems. The facility outside of Atlanta now confirming a hack in late July.
2: Now Georgia joins all these other states that have had similar cyber attacks on their water facilities, at least 12 states now. And what makes it particularly concerning, these attacks here, is that these cyber criminals, these attackers, these hackers, don't seem to be going after any money. They're not making any ransom demands. Instead, they've done things like, in some cases, changed passwords and essentially locked out utility operators out of their own systems.
1: ABC's Andrew Dimbert. Cybersecurity experts have floated Iran as a likely culprit. Major wildfires are burning right now across Washington, Nevada, and Utah. Crews in Utah say they still haven't been able to access the site of that fire helicopter crash, which left two people dead. The Canadian wildfire threat is still a concern for many in British Columbia, which has been put under a provincial state of emergency. Minister of Emergency Management Kelly Green.
3: We are facing an intense and harrowing situation in the Summerland area. And it is so difficult to be evacuated and not know when you will be able to return, not know what you'll be returning to, whether your home and your community will still be there.
1: And Puerto Ricans are being told to ration water amid a severe drought there. 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
4: I'm Al Griffith. This is WBZ News Radio, Boston. A severe thunderstorm in Western Mass causing major damage, including a building collapse on Saturday. The storm tore through the Springfield area at around 6 p.m. Trees came down along with power lines. There have been numerous reports of power outages. Emergency workers were responding to a building's partial collapse in Springfield's South End. Some 45 residents have been said to be displaced from the storm. A big part of the Green Line is shut down for more than a week for maintenance upgrades. The 9-day project started on Saturday and ends August 16th. The T says the entire downtown section from North Station to Kenmore is closed, along with the rest of the C and E branches and part of the B branch to Babcock Street. Three people were taken to the hospital after a car crashes into a home in Brockton early Saturday morning. One of the victims has serious injuries.
5: 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All-wheel drive. Traffic on the threes.
6: It is 3 minutes after 4 o'clock, and it's been a quiet overnight. Traveling right now out in central Mass. Travel is easy. Routes 190 and 290 and Route 9 from Mass Pike into from Worcester into Brookline. All is well. Routes 395 and 146 doing well. Down to the south, routes 95, 24, and 3, nary a bit of trouble. And up to the north, routes 395, 93 and 95, all doing well, heading in and out of New Hampshire. Close to downtown, easy traffic on the lower deck of Route 93 onto the Zakin Bridge and into the Tip O'Neill Tunnel. All lanes are open. The Sumner and Callahan Tunnels, Ted Williams Tunnel, and the Tobin Bridge doing well. We had some lane restrictions on the Mass Pike around the Alston-Brighton Interchange. Not anymore. Traveling right now on the Mass Pike at Route 95 and Route 95 of the Mass Pike. The ramps to and from that area. Well, we've had a little bit of work going on there throughout the overnight. Nothing that's caused too much of a delay. Maybe a little bit of a slowdown, but at any rate, it's there, and that'll wind up before you know it. Travel. What's this? Southbound inside the Tip O'Neill Tunnel, just after the Purchase Street ramp. Looks like we got a little crash there. That's going to slow you down a little bit anyway. 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Text the word radio to 83393. Currently in Boston, 74 degrees. Partly cloudy. I'm Jack Hart, WBZ Traffic in the Threes.
5: Here's the 4-day WBZ AccuWeather forecast.
7: The early morning brings some clouds and it stays warm and at least a bit humid with a low of 74, but the humidity continues to drop off through later this afternoon. It still stays sunny and quite hot though with a high of 92, followed by a mostly clear Sunday night with a low close to 70 in Boston, with many suburbs ending up in the 60s, followed by some hazy sun on Monday with a high of 87. Watch for a spotty evening thunderstorm on Monday, then a mix of sun and clouds on Tuesday, perhaps an afternoon thunderstorm and a high of 87, with sun and clouds and less warmth for Wednesday, high 70. I'm AccuWeather meteorologist LaTroy Thornton, WBZ, Boston's News Radio.
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11: 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I am your host, Steve Summers, and I've got to tell you, we have got a fascinating show for you today. Now, if you're like most people, you may have noticed that when you hit 50, you kind of hit the wall. You know, between your joints, the heart, the brain, your eyes, your energy, you name it. Now, when you hit 50, you have to pay attention to your health. We all know that. So whether you're 40 or 50 or say in your 60s or 70s or even older for that matter, our guest today says he's discovered something that you can unlock the key to feeling better at any age. This is exciting. What is it? What are we talking about? Why do you need to know about this? Well, stay tuned. Dr. Neil Levin is on the line here. Dr. Neil Levin is a chiropractor. He's a nutritionist. He's a longtime advisor for Purity Products. Welcome, Dr. Levin. So great to have you back on the show today. This is a big story, isn't it?
12: Oh, absolutely, Steve. And let's cut right to the chase here. That discovery you talked about at the top there, it's krill oil, because krill oil is simply amazing for us. It's great for the heart, great for the joints, fantastic for the brain, for the eyes. I mean, I have people coming into my clinic every single day, and they want to feel better. I mean, they want to feel physically better, stronger. They want their joints to feel comfortable, but they want to stay mentally sharp. They want to keep that brain thinking like it did when they were younger. They want to protect themselves from coronary heart disease and maintain those flexible, healthy, youthful arteries for wonderful circulation. Hey, Steve, they want to boost their energy. And you know, why not? I mean, we deserve it. And that's what we're going to be talking about here today with this Krill Omega 50 Plus, which is the cutting edge combination, Steve, of krill oil, which is so fabulous for us. But we've infused the krill oil. Now, this is so important. We've infused the krill oil with the high omega-3 concentrated fish oil. You need to do that when you're dealing with krill, because krill just isn't high enough in omega-3. So many other important parameters and virtues, but you got to get that high omega-3 fish oil in there, and we've done that. So this is now the best of both worlds. But we didn't stop there. For the 50-plussers, we've added some vitamin D. We doubled the antioxidant power, and Steve, we actually increased the amount of krill by 67%. So this now becomes the finest omega-3 nutrient in the world, as far as I'm concerned.
11: This is very, very exciting. This krill oil sensation, I mean, it is all over the news, Dr. Neil Levin. Great studies are out there. Many experts are declaring that krill oil is better than fish oil. So give us this lowdown on this krill omega-50 plus formula.
12: Right. Steve, you know, if I told you, and we did talk about this before the show, that there's this one tiny pill that benefits the joints and the brain and memory, mood, coronary heart disease, wonderful for the arteries, makes your hair shine, great for the skin. I mean, what would you say to that?
11: Hey, where is it? Where can I get this stuff?
12: Right, and we have it. It's Krill Omega 50 Plus, and we're going to give it to everybody for free today. And that's really cool, because Purity wants everybody to try this, because they know they're going to see a huge difference. But get this. On top of that, for the first 1,000 people that call today, we're giving away a second gift, because I just demanded this. You know, when we're dealing with the 50-plussers, and hey, you know, if you're 40 and you feel like your energy is low, this is for you also. But for people 50 and over, we're also giving away free B12 energy melts. I demanded this because, hey, as we're getting a little older, we don't absorb that B12 as well, and I want you to feel the benefits from this Krill Omega 50+. So I'm going to jack up those B12 levels for you today as well. You know, what a value proposition.
11: You know, when it comes to your health, it really is a win-win. This is amazing. I heard you say that this can actually reduce the risk of coronary heart disease. I mean, when you hear that, whose ears don't perk up after that? How exactly does that work anyway?
12: Right, right. Well, Krill Omega 50 Plus, remember, this is the combination of krill oil with the high omega-3, highly concentrated fish oil. So it's much higher in omega-3s than most krill oil formulas would be. So when we're dealing with the high omega-3 fish oil, we're talking about support for the HDL cholesterol, healthy, youthful, flexible arteries that's so great for the circulation, heart muscle strength, platelet activity, red blood cells that stay nice and soft and flexible so they can work their way through those little capillaries. Oh, what about triglycerides? That becomes so important. So this Krill Omega 50 Plus supports the heart in so many ways. And, you know, the bottom line is we need to think about this because as we're getting a little older, 50 plus, maybe mid-40s, certainly 60s and 70s, it's decision time. I mean, you know your body's not working the way it did when you were in your 30s.
13: Exactly.
12: The energy might not be there. You need to make a decision. Are you going to take it laying down and just let yourself get old, or are you going to do something about it? Are you going to stay physically active? Are you going to do the things you need to stay healthy? And getting these omega-3s, the krill oil, the vitamin D, the antioxidants makes such a difference. This is a game changer for anybody in that 50-plus age group.
13: Doc, this is absolutely great information. I know that omega-3s, talk about that just for a second, are best known for their cardiovascular benefits, and they're certainly also known as brain food. Now, we've discussed this in some of the past shows. If you would, touch on the brain benefits for our listeners listening out there today, and tell us why you say that supplementing with omega-3s isn't just a good idea for the brain, but an absolute necessity.
12: Oh, this is such an important point that you're bringing up. Absolutely. For brain health, we must get these omega-3s back in there. You know, when you think about omega-3s and you think about brain health and memory and mood and feeling sharp, you really want to single out the DHA component. That's the docosahexaenoic acid. You know what, Steve? Your brain is 60% fat by weight. And of that, 25% needs to be DHA. You know what I use an analogy in my practice? People understand calcium and bone health, right? If you don't have calcium in your diet and you don't supplement with calcium, your bones are going to get brittle and weak. You understand that, right?
13: Right, exactly.
12: That's what happens to bones. Bones need calcium for their normal strength and structure. Now, with the brain, it's the same. DHA for normal structure. We use this for one brain neuron to communicate with another, to build out the brain, to make the serotonin, the dopamine, all the feel-good neurotransmitters. So must have it, must get it back in there. So important. And with this Krill Omega 50 Plus, we've increased the level of DHA because we've put the concentrated omega-3s in there. Now, with Krill Omega 50 Plus, you're going to get 130 milligrams of DHA per serving, Steve.
13: Wow.
12: The leading brand of krill oil, you're going to get 24.
13: Excellent.
12: 24 in the leading brand, you're going to get 130 with Krill Omega 50 Plus. That's why this is so incredible for the brain.
13: This is absolutely exciting. I got to tell you, though, during the last Krill show that we did together, you totally shocked me, Doc. I remember this specifically. You said that.
12: Tell me, I'm on the edge of my seat. What did I say?
13: You said, and I remember, that the studies show that krill oil improves joint comfort in just 7 days. Now, if the benefits for the brain and the heart didn't perk my ears up, that certainly would. If you would, touch on the study and tell us how this works.
12: Right, right. That was a great study. In fact, that's the reason I started taking krill oil about 5-6 years ago. Mm-hmm. A pilot study, double-blind, placebo-controlled, exactly what you want to see out of the Journal of the American College of Nutrition. Now, participants got 300 milligrams of krill oil or placebo. Now, remember, in Krill Omega 50 Plus, we're giving you even more. We're giving you 500 milligrams of krill oil, so even more potent. But the participants in the study that got the krill oil got some amazing joint benefits, Steve. Get this. In just 7 days, and you remember this from the last show, but yeah, in just 7 days, they were 28% more comfortable. That's a jaw dropper. When I read that, I immediately went out and bought my first bottle of krill oil. But after 30 days, they were 38% more comfortable. The researchers didn't stop there. They looked at flexibility of the joints. They looked at function of the joints. All improved. And I call this the krill oil advantage. So if you're out there and you're taking fish oil, well, fish oil is great. I mean, fish oil is in here. It's so important. But you're not going to get the same joint advantages just on krill. You're not going to experience this joint comfort benefit that we get specifically from the krill. And remember, in Krill Omega 50 Plus, we've jacked up the levels of the krill 67% more. So in terms of dosage, fantastic.
13: That's big. That is absolutely big. Hey, I was on the website, and the testimonials on the Krill Omega 50 Plus, they're incredible. I mean, people, obviously love this product. I'd like to share a couple of my favorites here.
12: Sure, sure.
13: Believer writes in, she's a female age 45 to 54 from Georgia. She rates it 5 out of 5 stars. She writes, this has helped. Less grind on my knees when climbing up the steps. Beneficial to my overall health, both physically and mentally. I just feel better, is what she said. Also, Safety Susan.

0: These capsules are so small and easy to swallow. Anybody can easily swallow them. But at the same time, we've increased the dosage of krill by 67%. We've boosted the antioxidant power. The vitamin D is in there. We supercharged the whole thing with the high omega-3, highly concentrated fish oil. So important for the heart. So, yeah, Safety Suzanne, she really nailed it there. I want to read a couple myself. This one in front of me, Blessed. She's in the 55 to 64 age bracket. Fort Worth, Texas, 5 out of 5 stars. She writes, I was experiencing brain fog. I couldn't remember things at work. Felt I was slowing down mentally. Purity was offering a free bottle. I've been taking it for a year, and I swear by it. I have experienced a difference in my brain and body. Good for you, Bless. Let me read one more. Odie, 54, male in the 55 to 64 category, 5 out of 5 stars. He's from Canada. He writes, awesome experience. I started taking krill omega 50 plus about 5 weeks ago and have nothing but good things to say about it. I'm experiencing more benefits than I thought possible. The most noticeable is that I feel more mentally alert. I'm finding it easier to get out of bed in the morning. I feel satisfied with 6 to 8 hours of sleep. I wake up with an energy that I haven't felt in a long, long time. You know what? I'm not surprised at these testimonials at all because, again, I take this product myself. Mm-hmm. It's fabulous. My patients love the Krill Omega 50 Plus. They feel it in their joints. They feel it in their brain. They feel it in their energy, their circulation. They just feel better. That's what everybody tells me when they get in this Krill Omega 50 Plus.
1: Now, Dr. Neil Levin, talk for a minute, if you would, about the B12 Energy Melts, too. This is really an exciting addition.
0: So important.
1: You gave these away in our last Krill show as well. And the feedback has been absolutely overwhelming. People simply love the energy, the pep, the vigor they feel when they have their B12 levels restored with these. And now Purity's going to do it again. So 2 free bottles here today for the listeners. Tell us about this.
0: Yeah, remember, first of all the listeners today that pick up the phone and call are going to get a free bottle of this Krill Omega 50 Plus, amazing, with the krill oil, 67% more krill oil, the high omega-3 fish oil, boosting those omega-3 levels, so critical for the heart, for the skin, for the hair, for the eyes. On top of that, we added the vitamin D, so important, so pure, so pristine. But now, the B12 energy melts, why are they here? I said to Purity, I said, guys, we're dealing with the 50-plussers here. Even people of 45, 50, 60, 70, they're having more trouble absorbing the B12, and B12 is critical. You think B12, think energy. If your energy is low and you're in your 50s or 60s, I mean, it may be a B12 issue. B12 helps the body to make red blood cells. We need that to carry oxygen to the tissue, so important for energy. B12 helps us to burn carbohydrates and turn them into energy. B12 for your hair, your skin, your nails. So these B12 energy melts, they're fantastic. You put one on your tongue, tastes delicious. Seconds later, it's gone. And what B12 energy melts do is they help bump up your levels of B12. And if you were a little low on B12, you really do feel a difference. The first thing you notice is energy. 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And just give these a try. You're going to fall in love with both of them. 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You're going to love it.
1: And, you know, the other part of that, too, the shipping is 100% refundable. 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

0: 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Now, Doc, I've seen these ads where they say that krill oil is 48 times stronger than fish oil. Is that true? Does that make any sense?
1: Well, you know, obviously these are the krill guys talking, right?
0: Right, right, right.
1: But you could look at it both ways. Let's get into krill in just a moment. But first, let's pat the fish oil guys on the shoulder, because, you know, you could say that the fish oil is better and stronger, but we're talking about the concentrated high omega-3 fish oil here, because it's higher in the omega-3s, the EPA and DHA that are so important for the heart, the brain, the memory, mood, your eyes, your skin, your hair, your nails. So in one sense, you could say, well, the fish oil's better, but in another sense, I have to hand it to the krill guys, because in terms of antioxidant power, krill oil is extraordinary, and it's because there's a molecule in krill oil that's naturally occurring called astaxanthin. And this astaxanthin, Steve, this is one of the most powerful antioxidants we've ever discovered. Steve, by one measure of antioxidant activity, it's 6,000 times stronger than vitamin C.
0: Wow.
1: So amazing antioxidant power in the krill. And now, as we're getting older, 50-plussers like myself, I'm 52, and we don't make as many antioxidants naturally. Our antioxidant systems are kind of slowing down, and at the same time, we're producing more free radicals naturally. This is why we call it Krill Omega 50 Plus, extra antioxidant power and extra krill. Remember, 500 milligrams of krill instead of 300, that's 67% more, plus the vitamin D, so important for us. And this is just an incredible value proposition. I have folks, they were going out and they were getting the krill separately and the fish oil separately, the antioxidants, the vitamin. You could spend $75 doing that.
0: No kidding.
1: You're getting it all for free today. This is the best of both worlds, this combination product with the krill and the fish oil. It's not one being better than the other. They're both great. And this is the best of both worlds.
0: You know, thank God for purity products. I'm serious. Seriously, because when you think about where our food supply is gone and where we are today, we have to have something that allows us to feel better as we age, to age gracefully. It's amazing to me as we talk about
1: this. And that's
0: why
1: I love the way that Purity gives away the free bottles. Because, you know, people can be skeptical.
0: Sure.
1: They should be skeptical. But now they can be skeptical and they say, okay, you know what? This sounds pretty important. I'm going to give this a go. It's only going to cost me $6.95. And they get it and they try it out. And what they start to see, because it doesn't take long, remember that joint study, 7 days, 28% more comfortable. What they start to see is, hey, I'm more comfortable. I feel better. They notice their energy is better. And they realize, hey, you know what? This is important. And they tell their friends, and they tell their relatives, and they tell their loved ones. And Purity's been doing business this way for, I don't know, 20 years now. Let's look at one more. You know, this is a great testimonial by Gracie. 5 out of 5 stars, she writes, it works. I feel a difference in my joints after only 1 week. Also, you have the nicest staff. That's what
0: Gracie
1: writes. You have the nicest staff. People are going to appreciate working with Purity. They're a fantastic company. They put their money where their mouth is. They give out free bottles, and you try it, and you're like, wow, this is great stuff. Thank God for Purity.
0: Let's talk about the heart health for a moment. It's probably the single greatest concern that people face as they age. So anything that we can do to boost heart health becomes really a top priority. You know this, I know this, and those folks out there know this as well. And I know you mentioned earlier that omega-3s literally lower our risk of coronary heart disease. Do I have that correct? Because that's a big statement.
1: You know, absolutely. I mean, protecting the heart, this is what put omega-3s on the map back in the 70s. Dr. Dierberg discovered, you know, how protective they were for the Eskimos. Mm-hmm. By the way, he's a wonderful guy. I had lunch with him a year or two ago. Great conversation. But bottom line is, omega-3s protect our heart in so many ways. They promote a smooth, rhythmical heartbeat, important for the body's normal inflammatory response in the heart muscle, inside the arteries and veins. They promote those youthful, flexible arteries, so important for circulation. They promote healthy blood platelet activity, healthy red blood cell activity. They support a healthy blood pressure. That's very important. Triglycerides. So they do so much for the heart. So simply amazing cardiovascular protection with these omega-3s.
0: It just keeps getting better, doesn't it? Hey, you know, I got a reminder.
1: I have patients come in here all the time, and I'm like, are you taking your omega-3s? I hope you're still taking your omega-3s. You know, they're afraid to say no. You know, I'm like the omega-3 doctor. Take your omega-3s. In fact, if there was only one nutrient that I could take, Steve, honest to God, if there was only one nutrient that I could take, hands down, it's omega-3s. That's the first most important nutrient you could take. And this krill omega 50 plus, I love the way they combine the krill oil with the fish oil, so you're getting the best of both worlds. Can't beat it.
0: I've got to remind our listeners out there about this free bottle deal that's going on, the krill omega plus and the b12. 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Doc, this study you sent me on this omega-3s and the memory is amazing. It seems that the participants taking omega-3s had some pretty incredible benefits here. When you talk about memory, that is something that kind of slips as we get older. Tell us more about this, would you?
1: Right. This was a great study, an important study, because what they did here was very interesting. This out of the journal Neurology, and what they did is they checked the omega-3 level in the red blood cells of women, 1,000 women, older women. So this is a big study, 1,000 women. Mm-hmm. But then again, 8 years later, and the women were on average 78 years old at this point, they did MRI scans of the women's brains. And what they found, Steve, this is so amazing, they found that the brain volume for the women that had higher omega-3 indexes, in other words, they had more omega-3s in their red blood cells, mm-hmm. the women that had more omega-3s in their red blood cells, they had higher brain volume. They were actually maintaining more of the youthful size of the brain. Their brains were bigger. You could see it plainly in the MRI measurements. That's really
0: great.
1: Cool. But not only that, there's a very important part of the brain known as the hippocampus, a very important part of the brain that facilitates learning, facilitates memory. And there was greater brain volume in the hippocampus for people that had more omega-3s in their red blood cells. That's how you can really measure how much omega-3 someone's taking in. So if you take omega-3s, you will raise your omega-3 index. We know this. It's a fact. You take omega-3s, you raise that up. So you want to have more omega-3s in your bloodstream. Very important. That's how it infuses into all the cell membranes, into mm-hmm. the joints, into the brain, etc. So take the Krill Omega 50 Plus. You get the krill oil, 67% more krill oil, so fantastic for the joints. You get the high omega-3 fish oil, vitamin D in there as well, astaxanthin for extra antioxidant power, and protect that brain, protect your memory, facilitate that quick, that youthful thinking that's so fun to have. When you feel sharp, when you feel like your brain is working great, you have that brain energy, it's more fun. It's more fun to be in a conversation. You feel better. You wake out of bed. You have that energy. You feel mentally alert. You feel alive. That's the way I want to feel. That's the way young people feel. That's why we put this in this Krill Omega 50 Plus. We want people to feel younger. We want people to maintain their youthful vigor and attitude. And that's what this Krill Omega 50 Plus is all about.
0: All right. I got to tell you, Dr. Levin, I take the Krill Omega 50 Plus. And one of the things that I absolutely love about the pill is that it's so small. I mean, it's so easy to take. And so much better than trying to swallow one of those omega-3 horse pills, you know, the bigger ones. Anyone can take these with ease, and that's what's great about it. Tell us, how did you supercharge this formula while at the same time shrinking the capsule size? How do you do that?
1: Right. It's so amazing. This is really a breakthrough, Stephen. I mean, for those of you that are picturing this huge omega-3 pill, it's not like that. These are tiny. They're so small, anybody can swallow these. My son, Corey, has trouble swallowing pills. He gets these down like they're nothing. They're much smaller. They're easy to swallow. And now with our Lemon Lock flavor system, which I didn't even talk about before, you open the bottle up, Steve, it smells like lemon. 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So an incredible value. And here's what I want you to do. Pick up the phone pretty quick, because believe it or not, 1,000 sounds like a lot, but it's not, Steve. On bigger radio stations, they move fast.
0: Right,
1: so
0: right.
1: 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Don't worry. You're definitely going to get that. But if you're one of the first 1,000 callers, then you get the free B12 Energy Melts. I know we need to talk about that one more time, but I want you to get that too, and I demand this, because this is Krill Omega 50 Plus. We want this for the folks. Hey, if you're in your 40s and you feel run down, it's great for you too, but 50s, 60s, 70s, folks in that age bracket, they're not absorbing the B12 as well because they're losing some of the intrinsic factors in the GI tract that are responsible for absorbing the B12. So now you put the B12 Energy Melt on your tongue, tastes delicious, and it just gets in there and boosts up those levels of B12. 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

0: Good morning and welcome to the Massachusetts Catholic Program, a production of the Radio Apostolate of the Archdiocese of Boston. This program comes to you from Holy Cross Cathedral in Boston's South End. In the early hours of the morning, Jesus rose from the dead. It is my hope that these few minutes we spend together will both refresh your life and renew your faith in the risen Christ. Good morning. Welcome back to the program. You know, I have troubles. You have troubles. We all have troubles. No one gets through life without them. Avoid them. Ignore them. Use any means you can. Drug your senses, distract your attention, but sooner or later, you and I just have to come to face the problems that are a part of our lives. We do so, as Christian people, always with prayer, or we should. So together now, let us offer our lives, our problems, and our joys, our successes and our failures to God, in the words that Jesus taught us. Our Father, who art in heaven, hallowed be thy name. Thy kingdom come, thy will be done, on earth as it is in heaven. Give us this day our daily bread, and forgive us our trespasses, as we forgive those who trespass against us. And lead us not into temptation, but deliver us from evil. Amen. Yes, we all have troubles. It's a part of the human condition. As one army facing another has to make a decision, so do we. The decision to do nothing and to allow ourselves to be overcome by our troubles, or to deal with what it is that assails us, is what needs to be done. We have to decide one way or the other. If you find yourself in water over your head, well, you either start swimming toward the shore, or you start drowning. Now, some of our problems are admittedly of our own making. Others force their way into our lives without any invitation of ours. Anyone who wishes to become anything in life, anything worthwhile, has to deal with their problems. Because those problems and troubles are, in fact, the means for us to become better and stronger and more mature. The person who meets difficulties and obstacles is the person who leaves childhood and becomes an adult. Fortunately, as I mentioned, we face all of our troubles with prayer. We are not alone. We are not left to face anything by ourselves, for God is with us. That is what Jesus so often tried to teach. It is for that that he taught us to pray. In today's gospel, notice Peter. He sees someone coming towards the boat, walking on the water. Lord, if it is really you, tell me to come to you across the water. Well, it was Jesus. And so he said, come. Then we're told that Peter got out of the boat and he began to walk on the water, moving towards Jesus. But when he saw how strong the wind was, he became frightened. The wind and the ocean were his troubles at that moment, and he began to sink. Remember, this was all Peter's idea. It wasn't Jesus who suggested that he walk on the water. Peter really created the problem for himself. But the real problem was not merely the walking on water. The real problem was Peter trying to overcome the difficulty all by himself. It was then that he became aware of the spot that he was in. He became frightened, and momentarily he forgot about Jesus. Jesus, who could bring him to his destination without sinking. Lucky for him, he realized this soon enough. We're told that he cried out, "Lord, save me!" And after that, Peter was all right. I'll be right back after this message.
1: Pathways, short roads to new ideas about living.
2: One of the basic problems as far as families are concerned is simply taking things for granted. We don't do too much about our problems. Why not establish a regular family night in which we talk about our family? What each of us has done that week that affects the family, and what hasn't been done. Evaluate what has been positive and what has been not so worthwhile, and try to come to some kind of consensus on at least one of the items that has been raised. We have to zero in on one specific act all of us as a family are going to take to heart and concentrate upon this coming week. We want to develop our resources and increase our happiness and the goodness that is so ripe in our whole family. You don't need any books to do this. You don't need any expertise. 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
0: "Lord, save me!" Peter cried out. And after that, he was okay, because he realized that he had to be dependent on the Lord. This example of how much faith we should have seems to go almost to an exaggerated extreme. Who of us is anywhere near possessing that much faith? Who of us can be like Peter? Who of us would dare get out of a boat and walk on the water to deal with our problems? Well, it might be a good idea for us to zero in more precisely on what is meant by faith in God. We all have a long way to go before our faith in Jesus is strong enough for this walking on the water trick. It was for no other reason, though, that the story is good for reminding us that we need to grow in our faith every day. We need to grow if we hope to ever reach the perfection required for total trust in God. So, what is meant by faith in God? Well, it begins, of course, with believing that God exists. But by no means is that the end of it. Even the devil believes that God exists. Satan knows many other things about God, too. 3 persons in one God, for example. Eternal. Infinite. But the devil, with all that faith, still remains in hell, does he not? The devil is like a thirsting camel, believing that there is water in the oasis, but refusing to go in after it. Faith goes far beyond believing in the existence of God and in the many things that we have learned that have been revealed to us about God. Faith is believing that God deeply loves you, that God wants to be totally involved in every small and large detail in your life, that God is constantly trying to work all of these things out to your benefit in the best way possible. Faith is allowing God fully into your life so that he can handle everything as he wishes. Faith involves trust and confidence in God as your father, your best friend, your everything. Faith involves reliance on God to take you by the hand through every situation that comes your way, even if that situation includes things more difficult than walking on the water. And so, now maybe you can see a little bit better why we are told that we are to be like children in the sense of depending upon their parents for everything. But that very depending requires such great strength and courage that we, though we are like children, do not remain childish. Faith makes us grow and mature spiritually and psychologically until we become so much one with God that in eternity it will be obvious that we are God's daughters and sons, like Jesus himself. I've said that we need to grow more in faith every day, if we ever hope to reach the perfection of it. That means that we have to put forth effort each day. Faith does just not come. It's a gift. But the development of that faith comes because of our effort combined with God's grace. We need not start out with feats like walking on water. We need not invent problems and troubles. Just meet head-on those that come uninvited into your life or because of your own mistakes. The many small problems, like maybe the barking of the neighbor's dog, like maybe the hot and humid weather, like maybe the ice cream in the refrigerator that someone else beat you to, like the mosquitoes and flies that seem to never leave you in peace. These are allowed into your life so that you can learn to have confidence in God. Confidence enough to get you through those difficulties and problems, and problems greater still. And then on the other side, to bring you out to be a better person. Then you will find the strength needed to face the larger disappointment, like losing your job, like losing in death someone you love, like losing your home, or serious sickness. God wants you to know, beyond the shadow of a doubt, that nothing happens that he does not see, that nothing happens that he does not realize. No thought, no action, no word goes unnoticed. Whether it is a result of sin or brought on by the natural order of things, God is with you. God is with you to lead you through it, to make you and your life better. You might not see the really important results of your faith until this life is finished. This is why the story of Peter walking on the water that the church gives us from Matthew's gospel this weekend is brought to us, that we might learn this lesson of dependence, of reliance. In a word, faith. Where did Peter make his mistake? It wasn't in wanting to try something risky. It was in his taking his eyes off Jesus Christ, of concentrating too much on the difficulties involved, the wind and the waves. He knew he could not tackle them on his own, and neither can you, neither can I. Keep your eyes on Jesus Christ. That is, be confident and trusting. Keep your eyes on Jesus. That is, be confident and trusting in him. And everything in the long run really will work out for your best.

Through the storms of life, O God, hear our prayers. Though we have great confidence at times in ourselves, we know deep down that you are our only hope. Strengthen us by your powerful grace. Assure us of your love, your thoughts, your presence at every moment of our lives, whether awake or asleep. And at the end of our journeys, bring us to see you face to face and to know what we believe now in faith. Grant this, Father, through your Son, Jesus Christ, who with the Holy Spirit together you live and reign, one God, forever and ever.

Listen to a reading now from the Holy Gospel according to Matthew. After he had fed the people, Jesus made the disciples get into a boat and precede him to the other side while he dismissed the crowds. After doing so, he went up on the mountain by himself to pray. When it was evening, and he was all alone, a boat already a few miles offshore was being tossed about in the waves, for the wind was right against it. During the fourth watch of the night, he came toward them, walking on the sea. When the disciples saw him walking on the sea, they were terrified. "It is a ghost," they said, and they cried out in fear. At once, Jesus spoke to them, "Take courage. It is I. Do not be afraid." Peter said to him in reply, "Lord, if it is you, command me then to come to you on the water." He said, "Come." Peter got out of the boat and began to walk on the water toward Jesus. And when he saw how strong the wind was, he became frightened, and beginning to sink, he cried out, "Lord, save me." Immediately, Jesus stretched out his hand and caught Peter and said to him, "Oh, you of little faith, why did you doubt?" After that, they got into the boat, and the wind died down. Those who were in the boat did him homage, saying, "Truly, you are the Son of God."

was Tuesday, February 9th, 1971. All of Los Angeles awoke at the same time. It was a slight, ominous rumble, followed then by a terrible rocking of the earth, as if a monstrous buffalo were stampeding across the land. The earthquake lasted less than a minute. But in an instant, 62 persons were dead. Millions and millions of dollars of damage had been done. Two hospitals collapsed, and a freeway was tossed about like a plastic toy. That morning, many more prayers than usual were directed to heaven. There are no atheists in foxholes. There aren't any in earthquakes either, I would suspect. If there is a flood, you can get to higher ground. If a hurricane comes up the coast, you're warned in advance to evacuate. But with an earthquake, when the very ground gives way beneath you, you're helpless completely. It's not surprising then to us that people turn to God during such a terrible natural disaster. But it may be disappointing in a sense to God if that is virtually the only time that people pray. Prayer, after all, is not some last-ditch effort to ward off an impending evil. Prayer should be a search for God in all of the circumstances of our lives, even the troubling ones. Peter had to learn this lesson. When he asked Jesus to let him walk on the water, he wanted Jesus to suspend the laws of nature. He wanted a great miracle as a sign that it really was Jesus walking on the lake and that Jesus truly is the Son of God. But because his faith was not absolutely solid, neither was the water beneath him. And he began to sink. Then he really prayed. He cried out, Matthew tells us. Save me. Peter made two mistakes. The first was to think that he could find Jesus only in a miracle. And the second was to turn to Jesus in real prayer only when his life had been threatened. Jesus did not commend Peter. Rather, he pointed out that his faith was weak. Why, he asked, do you doubt so much? Why is your faith so weak that you only turn to me in this extraordinary situation? Boy, do we need to learn this very lesson about prayer. Isn't it true that when everything is going well, it's very easy to forget about God, and if we say our prayers, we say them quite quickly? But when some big problem comes our way, like an earthquake or the loss of somebody or the sickness in our family, well, it's as if we're like Peter and we cry out suddenly, Lord, save me. That feeling betrays an attitude that prayer is like a last resort. Well, Jesus teaches us that prayer must be a habitual part of our life. And St. Paul confirms that in his letters. A little child does not turn to his or her parents only when there is big trouble. No, a child completely depends on them, in big things and in small. No matter how young or old you might be, in relation to God, we are all as children. God is our Father. Jesus taught us to pray to Him in that way. He called Him Father, and so He wants us to, and to really mean it. Above all, we should not need something like an earthquake to shake us into the realization of our real need for prayer. That is why we begin this program each week with the words that Jesus taught us. That is why we should begin and conclude every one of our days in quiet prayer. That is why, frequently during the day,
we should acknowledge the presence and the love of God by simply saying thank you, or praise you, or I love you. Those prayers, short though they might be, I think are the ones that God hears and loves the most. You have been listening to the Massachusetts Catholic Program, a production of the Radio Apostolate of the Archdiocese of Boston. Any comments or suggestions can be sent to me at Holy Cross Cathedral, 75 Union Park Street, Boston, Massachusetts, 02118. Thanks for joining me this morning. 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And may God bless you today and throughout this week. God, who is Father, Son, and Holy Spirit. Amen.

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1: From ABC News. I'm Mike Dubusky. Much of the western U.S. is dealing with severe heat and dry conditions, and that means wildfires are threatening several states. Red flag warnings are up across Washington state after the region around Spokane was scarred by a complex fire. In Nevada, outside Reno, the Bug Fire has now consumed several thousand acres. It started days ago in California. Utah fire officials, meanwhile, are still trying to get to the site of that helicopter crash, which killed two people trying to fight the Wide Mouth 2 fire there. And it's not just in the U.S. Canadian Premier David Eby has declared a state of provincial emergency as wildfires burn across British Columbia.
2: This was a remarkable escalation in fire activity, and I just want to underline how quickly conditions can change on the ground, particularly for those who are facing evacuation orders.
1: Tens of thousands of people in Puerto Rico are now under a new water rationing program amid a severe drought.

0: drought in that U.S. territory. ABC's Andrew Dimbert has the details.
1: The growing water crisis in Puerto Rico, where extreme drought now forcing the Puerto Rican government to ration water in communities across the U.S. territory, with conditions growing worse over the last 2 months. July was the driest month ever recorded in San Juan in more than 120 years of records, roughly 68% of the island under drought conditions. The crisis complicated by years of decaying infrastructure.
0: The son of former President Biden is speaking out about his father's health.
2: In an interview with the BBC, Hunter Biden says his father's prostate cancer, which had spread to his bones, has now gone further. Hunter Biden says his father's cancer is now very painful and very debilitating, but he says the 83-year-old former president is still out there doing his thing. Asked about this, Biden's office declined to comment.
0: ABC's Stephen Portnoy. And Iran's top security official now says the U.S. must correct its behavior if it wants to see the Strait of Hormuz fully reopened. 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
3: I'm Al Griffith. This is WBZ News Radio, Boston. A severe thunderstorm in Western Mass causing major damage, including a building collapse on Saturday. The storm tore through the Springfield area at around 6 p.m. Trees came down along with power lines. There have been numerous reports of power outages. Emergency workers were responding to a building's partial collapse in Springfield's South End. Some 45 residents have been said to be displaced from the storm. A big part of the Green Line is shut down for more than a week for maintenance upgrades. The 9-day project started on Saturday and ends August 16th. The T says the entire downtown section from North Station to Kenmore is closed, along with the rest of the C and E branches and part of the B branch to Babcock Street. Three people were taken to the hospital after a car crashes into a home in Brockton early Saturday morning. One of the victims has serious injuries.
4: 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The Subaru Retailers of New England. All-wheel drive. Traffic on the threes.
5: Looking north of Boston, 95 south in the Boxford stretch, there's a disabled vehicle in the left lane to watch out for near Route 97. That's being cleared right now. 495 is okay, Haverhill down through Littleton. 93 is in good shape out of New Hampshire down through Medford. And then on to the lower deck, that's okay to the Zakum. 93 south in the O'Neill Tunnel. There's a crash clearing in near the Purchase Street exit. Lever connector is okay both ways. Tobin inbound is fine from Chelsea. Looking south of town, Route 3 is all right. Weymouth to the Cape, 24 doing well from Randolph down through Fall River. 95 is okay between Canton and Rhode Island. And the Mass Pike checks out well between Brighton and Sturbridge. Right now, it is clear in 72 in Boston. Steve Miller, WBZ's traffic on the threes.
4: Here's the four-day WBZ AccuWeather forecast.
6: The heat rolls on for today for the second half of this weekend under plenty of sunshine. The humidity even drops off just a bit in the afternoon with a high of 92, leading into a mostly clear night tonight and a low of 72 for Boston, with 60 for most suburbs ahead of another hot day tomorrow. We'll have sun much of the time, but it looks to be hazy sun with a high of 91, with a spotty evening thunderstorm, then a mix of clouds and sun for a dry day on Tuesday, although it stays rather warm, the high 87, with sun and clouds for Wednesday, high 84. I'm AccuWeather meteorologist LaTroy Thornton, WBZ, Boston's News Radio.
3: The Department of Justice has closed its investigation into Worcester's Police Department. The police department has been under investigation since 2022. In 2024, the Justice Department released a report detailing inappropriate conduct within the department. On Friday, Worcester City Manager Eric Batista announced that the DOJ has ended its investigation. In a statement, he said the city has already taken steps to address the concerns that were raised in the report. Now, in that report, multiple women accused police officers of sexual misconduct. A suspected gunman in Lexington turns out to be a false alarm.
7: Law enforcement descended on Grace Chapel in Lexington Friday with reports of a shirtless man with a gun outside the building. However, it turned out to just be a false alarm, as the man was actually just an avid period reenactor. Lexington PD is getting the word out that there is no danger to the community, nor at the time of the incident. The man just wanted to clean his powder horn, a musket-era container used for storing gunpowder. He was waiting to pick up his wife, who was inside the chapel and didn't want to sit in the car because of the heat. Jared Brosnan, WBZ, Boston's News Radio.
3: Three people taken to the hospital after a car crashes into a home in Brockton early Saturday morning. Police say the accident happened just before 3:30 a.m. on Pleasant Street. A Honda Accord traveling west on Pleasant when it hit a utility pole, and then a boulder, and then through some fencing before hitting the home's front porch. All three of the injured were inside the car at the time and ejected from the vehicle. One of the victims has serious injuries, and the home did receive significant damage. A list of American water treatment facilities attacked by hackers is growing. A water treatment system in Georgia is the latest target.
8: Now Georgia joins all these other states that have had similar cyber attacks on their water facilities, at least 12 states now. And what makes it particularly concerning, these attacks here, is that these cyber criminals, these attackers, these hackers, don't seem to be going after any money. They're not making any ransom demands. Instead, they've done things like, in some cases, changed passwords and essentially locked out utility operators out of their own systems.
3: That's ABC's Andrew Dimbert. Two drivers of Mercedes AMG cars have filed a class action lawsuit against the luxury car company, saying that the AMG logo on their driver's seat gets so hot that it literally brands them, causing burns. A court document filed earlier this week in California says the two plaintiffs both allege the front seats of certain Mercedes AMG vehicles have a design defect where the raised metallic AMG logo can be expected to touch a person's upper back, neck, or shoulder. The plaintiffs want Mercedes to compensate them for medical and other costs. Mercedes couldn't be reached immediately for comment. Just ahead, a former New England Patriot takes his rightful place in the Hall of Fame.
9: Check your 401k lately? You probably don't think much about who's behind those tax-deferred retirement accounts, but they do have an inventor, and now he's thought up something new.
10: You know, I came up with this new plan, you know, as a way to help middle and low-income employees.
9: Ted Benna is considered the father of the 401k. His new plan is called Radish, and it's aimed at workers who feel like they can't afford a paycheck deduction.
10: Rather than it being a plan that's intended to help, you know, 20, 30 years from now, employees can have access to it when they have financial needs.
9: Benna says Radish accounts would be employer-funded and workers would get a deposit for hitting certain performance goals like safety, tenure, or on-time performance.
10: The employer is able to set whatever incentives the employees have to meet in order to get the contributions.
9: And he says employees would get extra financial security without having to pay into a 401k.
11: I'm Nathan Hager, Bloomberg Business on WBZ. Boston's News Radio.
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9: Well, we knew it wouldn't last forever. The Red Sox finally lose a game, falling to the A's 7-3 at steamy Fenway Park yesterday. Jake Bennett gets the start but gives up 4 runs in just over 5 innings. Sox bullpen gives up 3 more. Rubber game today at 1:35. At yesterday's Hall of Fame induction ceremony in Canton, Adam Vinatieri was firing on all cylinders, poking fun at everyone from Tom Brady to Bill Belichick to Peyton Manning.
25: And Peyton, thank you for generously donating your forehead for today's teleprompter.
9: The 4-time Super Bowl champ becoming just the 3rd full-time place kicker to be inducted into the Hall, joining Jan Stenerud and Morton Anderson. Also inducted yesterday, Drew Brees, Larry Fitzgerald, Larry Craig, and Luke Kuechly, who played his college ball at BC. Al Griffith, WBZ, Boston's News Radio.
4: 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All-wheel drive. Traffic on the threes.
5: Well, if you're getting an early start heading to the Cape, you won't have any problems on Route 3, down past Pembroke and Marshfield, and on the Sagamore Bridge. Bourne Bridge is fine as well. 24 is fine past 495. 95 is okay down through Attleboro. 93 is good between Canton and Braintree. On the expressway, no issues. Braintree to Boston. Around town, the lower deck of 93 is fine to the Zakim. Lever connectors okay both ways. Tobin inbound is doing well from Chelsea. The airport tunnels are okay. And Stowe Drive, that's all right to Leverett Circle, north of Boston. 95 south in Boxford, police are clearing a disabled vehicle in the left lane near Route 97. This report is brought to us by Audible. 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Audible stories that speak to you. 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Right now, it's clear in 71 in Boston. Steve Miller, WBZ's traffic on the threes.
4: Here's the 4-day WBZ AccuWeather forecast.
6: Today brings a good deal of sunshine and another round of heat, although the humidity drops off a bit in the afternoon with a high of 92, followed by a generally clear night tonight and a low of 72. That leads into a good deal of hazy sun for tomorrow. Another hot day with a high of 91. Watch for a spotty evening thunderstorm, though, but Tuesday looks dry with a mix of clouds and sun. Although it stays warm, the recent heat comes to an end with a high of 87, with temperatures dropping off a bit more into Wednesday with sun and some clouds, high 84. I'm AccuWeather meteorologist LaTroy Thornton, WBZ, Boston's News Radio.

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1: Good morning, I'm Al Griffith, and here's what's happening. No NFL kicker has more Super Bowl rings, four, than Adam Vinatieri does, and he took his rightful place among the greatest NFL players in history at Saturday's Hall of Fame induction ceremony. Vinatieri got his call in his second year on the ballot, and he becomes just the third full-time place kicker to be inducted into the Hall, joining Jon Stenerud and Morten Andersen. The 24-year veteran from South Dakota retired with all-time marks of 2,673 career points and 599 field goals, only George Blanda with 26 seasons and Andersen at 25 had longer NFL careers than Vinatieri. Now, Vinatieri spent 10 years with the Patriots, and he then went

0: sidebar, a private discussion, out of earshot of the jury, but Clancy's attorney refused and continued his outburst, saying, quote, "This is not like The Handmaid's Tale, where you're going to tape her mouth shut." According to The Globe, the Plymouth DA's office says it reviewed the video and heard someone, not a prosecutor, say, quote, "Shut it off," apparently referring to a screen displaying autopsy photos. Judge Sullivan issued a stern warning, saying anyone making inappropriate or disruptive comments will be barred from the courtroom. Sherry Small, WBC Boston's News Radio.
1: The streets of Somerville have turned into a citywide art market as it celebrates its annual yard sale.
2: Stoop streets and sidewalks all across the city are filled with artists and buyers for the annual Somerville Yart Sale. It's when creative people all around the city get to show off and sell what they've been crafting in their free time, with everything from paintings to magnets to glasswork. Sammy already snagged a painting from one artist, but for him it's not all about the art.
3: I feel like it's such a great opportunity to like meet your neighbors and like just see the cool things that people are working on.
2: He got the painting from Monica, who paints everything from abstract figures to crushed up beer cans. It's her first year selling in the yard sale. I asked her why she thinks an event like this works so well in Somerville.
4: It's just such a collection of people from all different walks of life, but I feel like there's this unifying spirit of creativity and support and just like a real sense of community in this area that just makes it really special and makes things like this really successful.
2: From Somerville, Kyle Bray, WBZ, Boston's News Radio.
1: Three people taken to the hospital after a car crashes into a home in Brockton early Saturday morning. Police say the accident happened just before 3:30 a.m. on Pleasant Street. A Honda Accord was heading west on Pleasant when it hit a utility pole, then a boulder, then went through some fencing before hitting the home's front porch. All three of the injured were inside the car and ejected from the vehicle. One of the victims has serious injuries. The driver has been cited in the crash, and the home received significant damage. The Department of Justice has closed its investigation into Worcester's Police Department. The police department has been under investigation since 2022. In 2024, the Justice Department released a report detailing inappropriate conduct within the department. Now, on Friday, Worcester City Manager Eric Bautista announced that the DOJ has ended its investigation. In a statement, he said the city has already taken steps to address the concerns raised in the report. Now, in that report, multiple women accused police officers of sexual misconduct. If your plans, either this weekend or in the coming days, include a ride on the MBTA's Green Line, you may need to make other plans.
5: You're not hearing this too much right now on the MBTA's Green Line.
6: The destination of this train is North Station.
5: That's because a substantial part of the Green Line is shut down right now and will be for the next few days until the 16th. Let's break this down by branch. The B Line is shut down right now from Babcock Street to Government Center. As for the C Line, the whole thing is closed. No service from Cleveland Circle straight to Government Center. The D Line is still running west of Kenmore through Newton and Brookline, but you cannot get a D Line train between Kenmore and North Station. E Line riders, you're out of luck too. That branch is completely closed all the way back to Heath Street from North Station. Crews are out there tackling two critical projects. One is replacing a decades-old signal system with one that's up to date, something they say will make service more reliable and efficient. The second project is above ground. Crews are working on several platforms on the C branch, getting them into compliance with the ADA when it comes to accessibility. That includes making the platforms longer and wider to make it easier for people to get on the train, and adding shelters, too, to keep people protected from the elements. So soon enough, you'll get to take in the infamous Boylston Screech, but for now, the T says again until the 16th, you're going to have to find another way to get around, including the Orange Line shuttle buses and the 39 bus. Pack some patience and a lot of extra time. Nicole Davis, WBZ, Boston's News Radio.
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7: A New England summer can bring sunshine, humidity, and thunderstorms all before lunch. Stay ahead with the most accurate weather, updated every 10 minutes, with traffic and weather together on the threes. 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
4: 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All-wheel drive. Traffic on the threes.
6: We have a crash in the Lover Connector northbound. Police are clearing it near the merge with 93 and the southbound tunnel entrance, so watch out for that. Otherwise, traffic is light, a volume, most places. Tobin inbound's fine from Chelsea. The airport tunnel's running well to and from Logan. Star Drive's okay, right to Leverett Circle. Looking south of town, Route 3 is okay to and from the Cape, 24. You're doing well, Stoughton, to pass 495. 95 is all right between Canton and Rhode Island. 93, you're fine between Braintree and Canton. And then on the expressway, you have light traffic. Quincy and past Mass Ave. Mass Pike's in good shape, 290 to the Back Bay, 95 and 128 to the west, slightly to the west, doing well up through Waltham. North of Boston, 95 is okay, Peabody up to the state line, 93 and Route 3 are okay to and from New Hampshire. 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Right now, clear in 71 in Boston. Steve Miller, WBZ's traffic on the threes.
4: Here's the four-day WBZ AccuWeather forecast.
7: Look for the heat to continue early this week, and that means another scorcher for today under plenty of sun. The humidity even drops off just a bit for the afternoon with a high of 91, leading into a mostly clear night tonight. Look for a low of 72 in Boston, but many of the suburbs end up in the 60s ahead of a good round of hazy sun for tomorrow. Another hot day with a high of 91, followed by a spotty evening thunderstorm. Then the heat breaks, but it stays quite warm for Tuesday with clouds and sun, high 87. Then another round of sun and clouds for Wednesday, high 84. I'm AccuWeather meteorologist LaTroy Thornton, WBZ, Boston's News Radio.
8: Hundreds of runners brave the heat and humidity for the annual Mattapan Unity 5K race.
9: The crowd cheered and volunteers handed out medals as runners one by one sprinted to the finish at Ryan Playground in Mattapan. This is the second Mattapan Unity 5K, and this year it brought in runners from all over New England. The post-race party includes local food and even massages, but also tents for local run clubs in the city. Race director and co-founder Ruth Georges says it was important to bring them together.
10: There's so many of them that are in our neighborhood, and our goal in bringing them here is to connect them to the actual community, because the run clubs do amazing, fantastic work across the city. And what we want people to understand is that they are accessible and that you don't have to be like this really fast runner to be able to participate in walking and protecting your health.
9: Among the people celebrating and taking pictures after crossing the finish line was Mayor Michelle Wu.
11: This is my very first 5K ever, and I thought I was going to have to walk most or some of it, but with the crowd, with all the volunteers cheering you on along the way, the water stations, it's an amazing experience.
9: From Mattapan, Kyle Bray, WBZ, Boston's News Radio.
8: An estate once owned by Jeopardy host Alex Trebek is up for auction. Windfall Farms, a 700-acre winery in Paso Robles, California, was owned by the late Trebek for 9 years. The listing price is $33 million with an opening bid of $15 million. Bidding closes August 15th. Trebek died in 2020 at the age of 80 after a 20-month battle with pancreatic cancer. Laid to rest in Ireland. Here's WBZ's Drew Mulholland.
12: The tributes keep pouring in for Glenn Hansard. It was a midweek funeral this past week for the singer-songwriter gone too soon as friends and family, some famous, some not, said their goodbyes in Ireland. One of the famous voices was U2's Bono.
13: You left a hangover from hell. Of this there is no doubt. But as you wake up in heaven, all the angels will shout.
12: Bono delivered Beautiful Day as spoken word poetry. Pearl Jam's Eddie Vedder joined members of Hansard's band, The Frames, and there were others up there too, to sing Hansard's Song of Good Hope. Glenn Hansard, may he rest in peace, dead too soon at the age of 56. I'm Drew Mulholland, WBZ, Boston's News Radio.
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15: Hi there, with the WBZ Book Club, I'm Jordan Rich. Peter M. Hoffman is the author of his memoir, Karmic Wins, Reflections from the Smartest Guy in Hollywood. I just interviewed Peter for my podcast, On Mic with Jordan Rich. It's a fascinating behind-the-scenes look at the rise of independent filmmakers, particularly in the 80s and 90s, with Peter Hoffman on the management side, helping to steer an era-defining slate that included Terminator 2, Basic Instinct, and Rambo. He was on top of the world before having to tangle with the IRS and the federal government, and after years of litigation, winding up a convicted felon that led to imprisonment. It's a story of success and failure, humiliation and loss, leading karmically to acceptance. It's much more than just the story behind the movies. Peter M. Hoffman is the author of Karmic Wins, Reflections from the, quote, smartest guy in Hollywood. And that's the book club, WBZ, Boston's News Radio.
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8: Good morning, I'm Al Griffith, and here's what's happening. The Justice Department has closed its civil rights investigation into Worcester's police department without taking any further action. Now, the police department has been under investigation since 2022. In 2024, the Justice Department released a report detailing inappropriate conduct within the department, including the use of excessive force and unconstitutional sexual misconduct. Friday, in a statement, Worcester City Manager Eric Batista said the city has taken steps to address the concerns raised in the report. He thanked the Justice Department for recognizing what he calls the city's positive steps it has taken. Batista said even though the federal investigation has been closed, the city would continue evaluating and improving the department. The battle against those wildfires out west has turned deadly, with three people trying to get them under control losing their lives.
20: Two Utah firefighters have been confirmed dead after their helicopter went down while battling those blazes. In Klamath County, Oregon, a private contractor working with firefighters also killed when the fires overtook his bulldozer. In Western Canada, wildfires there forcing more than 20,000 to evacuate as towns declare a state of emergency.
8: That's ABC's Leslie Lopez. A bastion of the Boston dining scene is celebrating a big birthday.
21: It's the oldest restaurant in the country, in business continuously since 1826. For 200 years, the Union Oyster House has served locals and travelers alike the region's best seafood.
22: Scrod, Boston Scrod, it was the mainstay of this economy for years. Lobsters, the things that everybody thinks about when they think of scallops, when they think about seafood.
21: Mike Malin began working as a busboy 45 years ago and has since shucked oysters, tended bar, and managed the place for owner Joe Milano.
22: It's like we operate two businesses. We operate a restaurant and a museum. And we get people from all over the world and all over the states.
21: Located along the Freedom Trail, the restaurant has served generations of families.
22: At the Oyster Bar was a gentleman there with his grandson and his son. He was celebrating his 90th birthday. And he said, you know when the last time I was in this restaurant? I go, no. And he goes, on my 10th birthday with my grandfather. I go, wow. I go, what was it like back then? He goes, it was as old as hell then.
21: Still old as hell, the Union Oyster House seems destined to stay in business for another 200 years. Mike Macklin, WBZ, Boston's News Radio.
8: Just ahead, cyclospora cases rising in Massachusetts and across the country.
4: 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All-wheel drive. Traffic on the threes.
6: We're getting reports of a crash, Route 3 northbound. That's a vehicle they're saying went off into the woods near Route 228 in Rockland. 294 is okay, making your way from Fall River up to its split. 95 doing well between Canton and Attleboro, and 93. Good shape between Canton and Braintree. Hopping onto the expressway, you have light traffic right now from Quincy and past Mass Ave heading to the O'Neill Tunnel. And then looking at the Mass Pike, you're in good shape, 290 to the Back Bay. North of Boston, 95 is fine. Heading up through Middleton, 495, good shape. Pike up through Haverhill, 93 is okay. To and from New Hampshire, the upper end of 128 is fine. The Gloucester and Route 3, trouble-free Bedford to the state line. Looking around town, you're fine on the lower deck to the Zakum. Lever Connect is okay now both ways. Tobin inbound is all right from Chelsea. The airport tunnels are running well. And Star Drive, no issues to report. Right now it's clear in 71 in Boston. Steve Miller, WBZ's traffic on the threes.
4: Here's the four-day WBZ AccuWeather forecast.
7: The heat rolls on for today for the second half of this weekend under plenty of sunshine. The humidity even drops off just a bit in the afternoon with a high of 92, leading into a mostly clear night tonight and a low of 72 for Boston, with 60 for most suburbs ahead of another hot day tomorrow. We'll have sun much of the time, but it looks to be hazy sun with a high of 91, with a spotty evening thunderstorm, then a mix of clouds and sun for a dry day on Tuesday, although it stays rather warm, the high 87, with sun and clouds for Wednesday, high 84. I'm AccuWeather meteorologist LaTroy Thornton, WBZ, Boston's News Radio.
8: As cyclospora cases rise in Massachusetts and across the country, experts are considering the safety of grocery shopping. Federal officials have linked the outbreak of the stomach bug to California-based produce company Taylor Farms, which has recalled its iceberg lettuce grown in central Mexico. Experts tell the Globe that avoiding the illness isn't as simple as not buying anything from Taylor Farms. They say investigators have yet to definitively trace the source of the outbreak, and there are numerous places along the supply chain where the food could have gotten tainted. Shoppers may want to steer clear of bagged spring mixes or assorted leafy greens, but health experts say they shouldn't drastically change their diet out of fear. Some local sluggers one step closer to Williamsport.
23: Bridgewater is off to a great start at the Little League World Series Regional Tournament, picking up a 7-0 win over Maine's Grey New Gloucester. Earlier in the day, Vermont's Camel's Hump Little Leaguers hung on to a 1-0 victory over Portsmouth, New Hampshire. Bridgewater faces Vermont Monday morning at 9 a.m. in Bristol, Connecticut, while the losers face off Sunday. And if they can pull it off, they'll only be one win away from heading to Williamsport, Pennsylvania later this summer. They're still alive if they lose, but they'd have to win out in the regional tournament to punch a ticket to the Little League World Series. Jared Brosnan, WBZ, Boston's News Radio.
8: Former U.S. President Joe Biden's prostate cancer has spread to other parts of his body, and is causing him pain, even as he continues to speak out on public issues. His son Hunter Biden said in an interview with the BBC broadcast late on Friday that his father's condition was very sad to watch. The younger Biden says the cancer has spread, metastasized into his bones, and that it's very painful and very debilitating. His 83-year-old dad was the oldest man to serve as U.S. president, and his age was a concern for much of his 4 years in office. Three people are in a Michigan hospital after they were rescued following a multi-day search.
0: The family of three was tubing on the Muskegon River in western Michigan. They were reported missing Tuesday and were found Friday about 7 miles away in a heavily wooded area.
1: They're dehydrated. They've been out in the wilderness, mosquitoes and all the elements.
0: State Police Lieutenant Pat Agumma praised the multi-agency search.
1: One of my first times that I've seen a rescue mission like this go, and tremendous.
0: One key was searchers being able to track the 9-year-old child's footprints. Brian Clark, ABC News.
8: And the largest reservoir in the U.S. has plummeted to its lowest water level since it was created some 90 years ago. Federal data shows Lake Mead fell Friday to a level just below the prior record low that was set in July 2022. The record comes after the worst snowpack on record for the Colorado River Basin. Well, coming up, a big part of the Green Line is shut down.
2: You're enjoying summer, but school is right around the corner, and those supplies will cost you more.
3: Back to school is still a thing, and the headline number is school spend is up 6%.
2: Julia Wilson is with audit and tax advisory firm KPMG, and she says families will be spending $252 this year per child.
3: The average says the consumer is going to be spending more, but if I look at 10 consumers, you have basically four of those consumers are going to spend more, four of those consumers are going to spend about the same, and two of them are going to spend a little bit less, and that all nets out to about 6%.
2: And it's not just pens, pencils, and calculators.
3: But you also send stuff in that are personal care and hygiene. You know, you've got one backpack full of notebooks, but you have two sacks full of Kleenex and all those other kinds of things.
2: The National Retail Federation puts back-to-school spending this year, including college, at almost $147 billion. I'm Charlie Pellett, Bloomberg Business on WBZ, Boston's news radio.
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2: The Red Sox try and start a new winning streak this afternoon when they play the third and final game of the series against the Athletics. Sox lost 7-3 yesterday, despite both Nick Sogard and Jamai Jones each collecting three hits. Jake Bennett gets the loss. Yesterday's Hall of Fame induction ceremony had two local connections, with former Patriot Adam Vinatieri taking his place alongside the greatest to ever play the game. He becomes just the third full-time kicker to get the call, along with Jon Stenerud and Morten Andersen. Panthers linebacker Luke Kuechly also was inducted. He was an All-American twice at Boston College. A somber moment when Roger Craig, who was at the ceremony, revealed during his pre-recorded induction speech that he has been diagnosed with vascular dementia that may be related to concussions that he suffered during his playing career. Al Griffith, WBZ, Boston's News Radio.
1: 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Traffic on the threes.
3: Most areas have light volume this morning. We are getting reports Route 3 northbound of a crash near Route 228 in Rockland to watch out for. 24 is fine through Bridgewater. 95 is okay up through Sharon. 93, you're fine between Canton and Braintree. The expressway, that's doing well South Bay out to Braintree. Mass Pike, trouble-free Brighton 2 out past Route 84. 95 and 128 is all right. Needham up through Lexington. Looking around town, the lower deck is clear to the Zakum. Lever connector is fine both ways. Tobin inbound is okay. The airport tunnels, quick trip to and from Logan. Stern Drive's all right to and from Leverett Circle. To the north, Route 3, no delays getting on in Burlington. And 95 and 93 working well to and from New Hampshire. 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Right now from the Lowe's Pro Desk. Right now it's clear in 71 in Boston. Steve Miller, WBZ's traffic on the threes.
1: Here's the four-day WBZ AccuWeather forecast.
4: Today brings a good deal of sunshine and another round of heat, although the humidity drops off a bit in the afternoon with a high of 92, followed by a generally clear night tonight and a low of 72. That leads into a good deal of hazy sun for tomorrow. Another hot day with a high of 91. Watch for a spotty evening thunderstorm, though, but Tuesday looks dry with a mix of clouds and sun. Although it stays warm, the recent heat comes to an end with a high of 87, with temperatures dropping off a bit more into Wednesday with sun and some clouds, high 84. I'm AccuWeather meteorologist LaTroy Thornton, WBZ, Boston's News Radio.

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1: Good morning, I'm Al Griffith, and here's what's happening. A big part of the Green Line is shut down for more than a week. The nine-day project began on Saturday and ends August 16th. Now, the T says that the entire downtown section from North Station to Kenmore is closed, along with the rest of the C and E branches and part of the B branch to Babcock Street. Work is being done to replace the more than 100-year-old signal system throughout the downtown stretch. A new ferry service launching soon on the Charles River. Here's WBZ-TV's Levin Reed.
2: The name of the company is something that's fun and unique to Boston.
3: Hopper Sanity Forum is like, Wada Hoppa. And then all of a sudden I noticed my mouth curling upwards and kind of like a smile. And I thought, Wada Hoppa. And it just makes you giggle a little bit.
2: The Wada Hoppa is an electric ferry service that Drew hopes to launch in the upcoming weeks. He wanted people to be able to commute to work and events around the city in an eco-friendly way and without stress.
3: The goal was to really give Boston and Metro West a new way of getting into and out of their cities without emissions and without noise and in a really comfortable, stress-free way.
2: Now, the first thing you notice when on the boat is it's quiet. The boat runs on batteries and there are dual motors. The back of the hopper is designed to make sure the boat is wakeless.
3: All the wave action that happens with the two different props gets nullified by those two different extensions.
2: And on top of the boat, there is a lookout device that will help the captain while he's driving.
3: It scans 360 degrees around the boat real time. Mm-hmm. It picks up every single moving object around the entire boat, whether it's a kayaker, a rower, a sailboat, a duck, a log.
1: Now, tickets will cost between $10 and $20, and it's also wheelchair accessible. What started as a scary situation in Lexington turned out to be nothing at all. Here's WBZ's Jared Brosnan.
4: Lexington police responded to Grace Chapel Friday for reports of a shirtless man with a gun in the parking lot. The call prompted a large police response, and the chapel was put on lockdown. Once officers located the man, they quickly discovered he was an avid reenactor waiting to pick up his wife, who was inside the chapel. While waiting, he stepped out of the car to polish his powder horn, which is a musket-era container used to store gunpowder. Lexington police say no one was in danger at any point, as the reenactor's story was confirmed through the security footage. Jared Brosnan, WBZ, Boston's News Radio.
1: The U.S. Senate has confirmed Todd Blanche as the next Attorney General of the United States. The 50-49 vote early Saturday came after a bruising confirmation fight that exposed deep concerns in both parties about installing President Trump's former personal attorney atop the Justice Department. Well, what do you get when you mix yard sales in a community of creativity? You get the Somerville Yard Sale.
5: The annual Somerville Yard Sale sees the city dotted from one end to the other with people selling their homemade art in their front yard, driveway, or porch. I spoke with Nakia as she sets up her stand at a friend's house where she thinks she'll get more foot traffic.
6: I am selling some little, mostly magnets and magnet sets that I've made of polymer clay. I started doing it while babysitting my niece and decided I really liked it a lot.
5: And not long after, people were scouring over her small magnet bookcases, cakes, ladybugs, and more. Her niece Penny is pitching in at the table. As a young artist herself, I asked her why she likes coming to yard sale.
7: I think that it's exciting for people to learn about what somebody can make with their talents.
5: From Somerville, Kyle Bray, WBZ, Boston's News Radio.
1: An apparent drowning is under investigation in New Hampshire. Police were called to Lake Ossipee Saturday morning at around 3 o'clock. That a man had gone underwater but never resurfaced. Now, his body was eventually located. Life-saving measures were performed, but he was pronounced dead at the scene. He's been identified as 45-year-old Sean Meter of Waterville, Maine. A memorial service was held in Gloucester on Saturday, honoring the crew members of the Lily Jean that sank off the Gloucester coast back in January. Loved ones gathered at the Fisherman's Memorial. All seven crew members perished. Captain Gus Sanfilippo was the only victim whose body was recovered. The U.S. Navy just recently declined a request to help salvage the vessel and recover the remains of the six crew members still believed to be inside. The Pentagon has released a new batch of declassified UFO files.
8: The latest release contains 41 files. The oldest document goes back to the 50s. The most recent file is from this year. Let's go back 3 years ago, October 2023. In one document, a former military pilot described seeing lights in the sky on a flight between Boston and Dublin, claiming many other pilots have witnessed similar events between midnight and 3 a.m. The lights would start out dim. They'd get brighter before fizzling out. Some of the lights remained still. Others moved in straight lines. Sometimes they changed directions. All of the images in this latest release are artistic interpretations of first-hand descriptions of extraterrestrial encounters. Charlie Bergeron, WBZ, Boston's News Radio.
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0: You finally got your new car. 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
0: 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Traffic on the threes.
16: We're getting reports of a disabled vehicle to watch out for on the expressway northbound. It's in the right lane near Freeport Street. And that'll cause a slight issue, but no problems after that, making your way to the O'Neill Tunnel. On Route 3 North, there are reports of a crash, 228 in Rockland. That's off to the right. 24 is doing well up through Randolph. 95, you're fine through Norwood. 93 is fine between Canton and Braintree. North of Boston, good ride Peabody up to Seabrook, New Hampshire. 495 is fine up through Amesbury. 93 is doing well up past Spa Pond. And Route 3 is in good shape past 495. Around town, lower deck is clear to the Zakim. Lever Connect is fine both ways. Tobin inbound's okay from Chelsea. The airport tunnels are running well. And Star Drive has no issues to report. Right now it's 71 degrees in Boston and clear. Steve Miller, WBZ's traffic on the threes.
0: Here's the four-day WBZ AccuWeather forecast.
17: Look for the heat to continue early this week, and that means another scorcher for today under plenty of sun. The humidity even drops off just a bit for the afternoon with a high of 91, leading into a mostly clear night tonight. Look for a low of 72 in Boston, but many of the suburbs end up in the 60s ahead of a good round of hazy sun for tomorrow. Another hot day with a high of 91, followed by a spotty evening thunderstorm. Then the heat breaks, but it stays quite warm for Tuesday with clouds and sun, high 87. Then another round of sun and clouds for Wednesday, high 84. I'm AccuWeather meteorologist LaTroy Thornton, WBZ, Boston's News Radio.
1: Hundreds of runners from all over New England came together for the second annual Mattapan Unity 5K. Here's WBZ's Kyle Bray.
5: The heat and humidity couldn't stop the spirit of the runners as they dashed past the finish line in Mattapan's Ryan Playground for the annual Mattapan Unity 5K. Mayor Michelle Wu took part and ran in her first 5K ever. She says she loves seeing the community come out to support everyone along the route.
18: We had little kids outside waving and ringing the cowbells. We had seniors cheering everyone on from their porch. It's just incredible to highlight what we get to see every day in our city. Neighborhoods where people take care of each other and who can come together and put on big events and have a lot of fun too.
5: The race brings together dozens of local clubs alongside restaurants and vendors who helped curate the post-race dance party. It's about more than just running though. The proceeds for this year's event are going to the Boston International Newcomers Academy. Ruth Georges is the race director and co-founder.
19: We've raised enough funds to pay for 1 year of programming for Binka, and we're supporting specifically their soccer team. This year they won state championship.
5: From Mattapan, Kyle Bray, WBZ, Boston's News Radio.
1: Spider-Man Brand New Day is dominating the weekend box office. The fourth film in the Tom Holland-led franchise is looking to make around $150 to $160 million in its second weekend. And a new comic series with a different take on The Dark Knight is hitting some serious milestones. More now from WBZ's Luke Spear.
20: It's been almost 2 years since Absolute Batman first hit shelves in comic book stores across America. And those stories have been leaving quite the mark. The Scott Snyder-led book is set to get its 12th reprinting this month. Issues 1 through 20 will be getting sent back to shelves, along with the release of a new variant cover for the Absolute Batman annual story. That very annual just recently won Best Single Issue for the 2026 Eisner Awards. And the series as a whole won Best Continuing Series of the Year. According to data from Prana Direct Market, the most recent issue of Absolute Batman has outsold competing titles in a list of the top 400 comics of the past week. And 18 past Absolute Batman issues have also appeared on that list, all landing inside the top 200. Luke Spear, WBZ, Boston's News Radio.
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21: 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They have the left-hand lane blocked for the ducks that are walking on the left shoulder. I love that.
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2: 75 degrees in Boston at 6 o'clock. Good morning and welcome. I'm Charlie Bergeron. Here's what's happening. A suspected gunman seen in Lexington turns out to be a false alarm. Let's get the latest with WBZ's Jared Brosnan.
5: Law enforcement descended on Grace Chapel in Lexington Friday with reports of a shirtless man with a gun outside the building. However, it turned out to just be a false alarm, as the man was actually just an avid period reenactor. Lexington PD is getting the word out that there is no danger to the community, nor at the time of the incident. The man just wanted to clean his powder horn, a musket-era container used for storing gunpowder. He was waiting to pick up his wife, who was inside the chapel, and didn't want to sit in the car because of the heat. Jared Brosnan, WBZ, Boston's News Radio.
2: The son of former President Joe Biden with an update on the health of his father.
3: Hunter Biden says his father's prostate cancer has spread to other parts of his body and is causing him pain. In an interview with the BBC broadcast late Friday, Hunter Biden grew emotional as he talked about the health of former President Joe Biden, who revealed his cancer diagnosis in May of last year, less than 4 months after he left the White House. Hunter Biden says the diagnosis has been tough on the family, saying it's really sad to watch, but he says, "I wish he would complain more because it's not good." He says his father is still doing his thing, though, speaking publicly about the issues that are important to him. Donna Water, Washington.
2: The Department of Justice has ended its investigation into the police department in Worcester. It was back in 2024, the DOJ issued a scathing report on what was labeled excessive force and misconduct among officers over a two-year period, which began in 2022. Among the allegations, police engaging in sexual misconduct with women who were under the threat of arrest during undercover operations, and also using tasers and police dogs unnecessarily. The DOJ says Worcester police have now taken the appropriate steps to address the concerns raised. Severe storms tore through western Massachusetts yesterday, leaving thousands without power and prompting two building collapses in Springfield. Let's get more with WBZ's Jay Willett here in the studio. Hello, Jay.
4: Yeah, Charlie. Ugly scene out west. Sudden storms swept up the city at roughly 6 o'clock last night. And at a disaster conference, Springfield Fire Commissioner Mike Rivera says 45 residents have been displaced and the American Red Cross is assisting.
6: As of right now, we have no injuries reported, which is a great thing. We've upstaffed our TAC units and our medical units, as well as our call takers, because we have a high call volume right now. Please be patient with us. We're doing everything in our power to get to you as soon as possible.
4: The storm caused multiple buildings to collapse, like you mentioned. Springfield's South End is the main area affected. Some people were trapped for a time. The city was so overwhelmed, like you just heard with the fire commissioner with 911 calls, that people began to just hang up on first responders. They just gave up. Police Superintendent Lawrence Ackers urging folks not to do that. Stay on the line if you have an emergency. Otherwise, dispatchers have to call back to figure out what's going on.
7: We will get through this. We are going to survive this. This is something. It's nothing that we haven't been through before, and our city is strong.
4: Yeah, the cleanup is going to be lengthy. The photos, Charlie, looks like those buildings were like just hit by a bomb.
2: Yeah, I saw
4: it's
2: a couple
4: out of
2: those.
4: Nowhere. Yep. Yeah.
2: Big surprise, and it's being well taken care of. Thank you, Jay. 603 shoplifters targeted by police in Boston. That story coming up. Let's get to the roads first. The Subaru Retailers of New England all-wheel drive. Traffic on the three. Steve Miller, welcome to Sunday, my friend.
8: Thank you, Charlie. Welcome to you as well. And I hope your day is going fine. As we look at the roadways, Route 3 northbound, get a crash near 228. I think that's gone, and that's not causing any more problems. 24 is fine. Randolph up to pass 495. 95 is okay from 295 in Canton, up to Canton, rather. And 93 is okay between Canton and Braintree. And then hopping onto the expressway, it's about a 10-minute trip both ways, Braintree to Boston. North of Boston, Route 95 runs well. Peabody up to the state line, 495. You're fine up to Amesbury. 93 is good. Medford to Methuen, and Route 3 is okay through Chelmsford. Around town, the lower deck of 93, you're clear to the Zakim. Lever connector now is fine both ways. Tobin inbound's okay. The airport tunnel, Stower Drive, look good. And the Mass Pike, not seeing any delays from Route 95 out through Oxford. Steve Miller, WBZ's traffic on the threes.
2: Thank you, Steve. Let's check the four-day WBZ AccuWeather forecast. LaTroy Thornton tells us today another sunny, hot day, maybe less humid today, and temperatures to top off in the low 90s. Clear 70s in Boston overnight tonight, 60s in the suburbs. Back to work tomorrow with hazy sun most of the day, high 91. Might see a late-day thunderstorm. Tuesday, clouds, sun, warm, high 87. And then more of the same Wednesday, sun, clouds, maybe a bit cooler in the low 80s. 75 already here in Boston at 6:05. So one more day for the tax-free weekend in Massachusetts.
9: You know the drill by now. The state's 6.25% sales tax is waived for most individual retail items priced at $2,500 or less. Pretty much the deal across the board, whether you buy online or in-store. Now, the critics say the local economy really does not get a jolt here. It just kind of shifts buying behavior this whole weekend because you're always going to find the bargain, and that kind of makes sense, too. But anyway, enjoy the final hours here. The final day, tax-free weekend in Massachusetts. If you're out there shopping, I think I'll go get myself some new shoes, maybe, as I look down. But you don't need to know that, do you? Drew Mulholland, WBZ, Boston's News Radio.
2: Retail businesses in the downtown Crossing area reporting an increasing number of shoplifters. So they reached out to Boston Police for assistance. And on Thursday, detectives in cooperation with the staff at the CVS on Washington Street arrested 8 people in a 3-hour period between 9 a.m. and noon. Suspects ranging in age from 36 to 71 years old. All of the suspects expected to be arraigned in Boston Municipal Court on shoplifting charges. Animal control officers in Monmouth County, New Jersey, responded to an unusual house call after a family discovered a large python living in their backyard.
10: 8 feet long and slithering past you. When the Dailies realized what they were dealing with, they called the Monmouth County SPCA. Even they couldn't believe it.
11: The homeowner sent us a video of what we were actually dealing with. And when we all saw it, our jaws kind of dropped a little.
10: Animal control officers came out, but the big problem, the snake's big belly. So the Dailies called in a contractor friend. He tore up the shed's floorboards. The snake may now end up in a zoo or in the private ownership of a proper expert.
2: Yikes. Wildlife officials say the snake was likely an exotic pet that got loose or was abandoned. As students prepare to return to the classroom this fall, school districts across California implementing tough new policies limiting cell phone use on campus. ABC's Dustin Dorsey.
12: In classrooms this year, you may see a pen or pencil in the hands of a student, but you won't see a cell phone. The California Phone Free Schools Act is now in place, which requires public schools to implement a ban or create limits for smart devices. Oakland Unified has one of the most restrictive versions of the policy. They're requiring all students to lock up their phones for the entire school day.
13: San Jose's biggest school district, San Jose Unified, actually got ahead of the curve and put in their new policy last year. It includes a bell-to-bell ban of smartphones, smart watches, smart glasses on any campus.
2: Students can access their phones during emergencies, and exemptions will be allowed for documented health or medical requirements. 6:08 and to business with Bloomberg.
14: Ronan Harary, co-founder of Spin Master, the company that invented Paw Patrol, argues that young entrepreneurs with little to no experience may be best suited for success in the business world.
15: Like, for example, everybody's rooting for you. Everybody wants you to win. You don't realize it when you're young. And everybody wants to be around you. They love your energy.
14: In his new book, No Experience Necessary, he says when he was 26 years old, he created the Air Hogs flying toy, but found out during production that Hasbro and Mattel passed.
15: Thought about the issues for a while, and, you know, we were just like, we can figure it out. And I think if we were older, we would have actually not done it.
14: But that youthful idealism was what pushed him forward.
15: It took our company from $7 million in sales to $35 million in sales. And we did hundreds of millions of dollars worth of sales post that.
14: From Air Hogs to Paw Patrol, now 30 years later, Harary Spin Master has 28 offices around the globe, more than 3,000 employees, and billions of dollars in annual revenue. I'm Amy Morris, Bloomberg Business on WBZ, Boston's News Radio.
2: 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And a Pro Football Hall of Famer announces he has dementia.
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23: In the bottom of the ninth, the Red Sox had the bases loaded and the tying run up at the plate, but Andrew Monasterio lines out to center field, and the Sox finally lose a game, 7-3, rubber game of the series between the Sox and the A's this afternoon at 1:35. A little bit of everything in Adam Vinatieri's Hall of Fame speech yesterday, some heartfelt thank yous, some emotions when his voice cracked, and also some jokes, one in particular aimed at Bill Belichick.
24: Unfortunately, Bill couldn't make it here today. It's because he's judging his girlfriend's cheerleading competition.
23: Very funny and just a little awkward. Also inducted Drew Brees, Larry Fitzgerald, Larry Craig, and linebacker Luke Kuechly of the Carolina Panthers played his All-American college football at Boston College. Al Griffith, WBZ, Boston's News Radio.
2: 6:13, let's go back to the highways. Subaru Retailers of New England, all-wheel drive traffic on the threes. Hello, Steve.
25: Hi, Charlie. Looking at the expressway, it's not busy right now. Braintree and past Columbia Road. On Route 3, going to the Cape, your ride is great. Weymouth to the Sagamore Bridge, 25 East is fine to the Bourne. And 24 and 95 have no issues to report. 93 is good between Canton and Braintree. North of Boston, 95 is okay up through Salisbury. 495 is good through Amesbury. 93, you're fine up past Woburn. Route 3, no hang-ups between Bedford and Nashua, New Hampshire. And the upper end of 128, if you're heading to Cape Ann, you're in good shape. 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Steve Miller, WBZ's traffic on the threes.
2: AccuWeather forecast. LaTroy Thornton tells us today will be sunny, hot, a little less humid. Temperatures today top off in the low 90s. Clear tonight, 72, a low in Boston, 60s in the suburbs. And then hazy sun for Monday, high 91, maybe a late day thunderstorm tomorrow afternoon or tomorrow night. And then for Tuesday and Wednesday, both days, clouds and sun in the 80s. Sunshine and clouds right now here in Boston and 75 degrees.
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2: Good morning. I'm Charlie Bergeron. Here are the five things you need to know at 6:15. Two buildings collapsed yesterday in Springfield. Thousands without power after storms tore through Western Massachusetts. Eight people arrested for shoplifting in a three-hour period at a CVS in Boston's downtown crossing. The Department of Justice has ended its investigation into Worcester's police department. The DOJ released a report 2 years ago detailing inappropriate conduct within the department. The son of former President Joe Biden says his father's prostate cancer has spread. As negotiations over the Strait of Hormuz continue with Iran over the weekend, some members of the Trump administration are expressing cautious optimism that a deal could be on the horizon.
3: An Iranian official says Tehran is close to an agreement with Oman aimed at securing shipping through the Strait of Hormuz, but says any deal is depending on the U.S. changing its behavior before the strait fully reopens. Vice President Vance said the two sides have made progress. The vice president adding the negotiations are focused on conditions for the U.S. to maximize oil and gas coming out of the strait so Americans can enjoy lower gas prices. Allison Kosick, ABC News, New York.
2: Police in Bourne called to Finney's Harbor at Monument Beach.

0: and I thought Wada Hoppa, and it just makes you giggle a little bit.
1: The Wada Hoppa is an electric ferry service that Drew hopes to launch in the upcoming weeks. He wanted people to be able to commute to work and events around the city in an eco-friendly way and without stress.
0: The goal was to really give Boston and Metro West a new way of getting into and out of their cities without emissions and without noise and in a really comfortable, stress-free way.
1: Now, the first thing you notice when on the boat is it's quiet. The boat runs on batteries and there are dual motors. The back of the Hoppa is designed to make sure the boat is wakeless.
0: All the wave action that happens with the two different props gets nullified by those two different extensions.
1: And on top of the boat, there is a lookout device that will help the captain while he's driving.
0: It scans 360 degrees around the boat real time. Mm-hmm. It picks up every single moving object around the entire boat, whether it's a kayaker, a rower, a sailboat, a duck, a log.
2: Once the ferry service begins, some of the stops will include Kendall Square, the Hatch Shell, North Point, Herder Park, and Watertown Square. The streets of Somerville have turned into a citywide art market as they celebrate their annual yard sale.
3: Stoop streets and sidewalks all across the city are filled with artists and buyers for the annual Somerville Yard Sale. It's when creative people all around the city get to show off and sell what they've been crafting in their free time, with everything from paintings to magnets to glasswork. Sammy already snagged a painting from one artist, but for him, it's not all about the art.
4: I feel like it's such a great opportunity to like meet your neighbors and like just see the cool things that people are working on.
3: He got the painting from Monica, who paints everything from abstract figures to crushed up beer cans. It's her first year selling in the yard sale. I asked her why she thinks an event like this works so well in Somerville.
5: It's just such a collection of people from all different walks of life, but I feel like there's this unifying spirit of creativity and support and just like a real sense of community in this area that just makes it really special and makes things like this really successful.
3: From Somerville, Kyle Bray, WBZ, Boston's News Radio.
2: No jackpot winners in the nationwide Powerball and Massachusetts Megabucks drawings last night. So the Powerball numbers were 5, 9, 35, 54, 63. The Powerball was 7. Megabucks numbers last night, 11, 22, 27, 31, 33, 38. There were 11 $5,000 winners in Megabucks. So the next drawing for Powerball tomorrow night, estimated jackpot $905 million. Megabucks also drawn tomorrow night, and the estimated jackpot there will be $26 million. Newly inducted Pro Football Hall of Famer Roger Craig says he's been diagnosed with vascular dementia.
6: The legendary San Francisco 49ers running back disclosed his diagnosis during his Hall of Fame acceptance speech Saturday in Canton, Ohio. Craig said doctors believe his condition was caused in part by concussions he sustained during his 11-year NFL career. The 66-year-old said he hopes sharing his story encourages others to pay attention to their brain health and seek help when something does not feel right. Craig played from 1983 to 1993 with three teams, most notably with the 49ers. I'm Rob Martier.
2: A heated exchange Friday in the Lindsay Clancy murder trial. Here's WBZ's Sherry Small.
7: In a courtroom outburst, Lindsay Clancy's defense attorney accused prosecutors of being caught on a hot mic, saying, "Shut her up." This happened while Clancy was sobbing during graphic autopsy testimony about her 8-month-old son. Judge William Sullivan called for a sidebar, a private discussion, out of earshot of the jury, but Clancy's attorney refused and continued his outburst, saying, quote, "This is not like The Handmaid's Tale, where you're going to tape her mouth shut." According to The Globe, the Plymouth DA's office says it reviewed the video and heard someone, not a prosecutor, say, quote, "Shut it off," apparently referring to a screen displaying autopsy photos. Judge Sullivan issued a stern warning saying anyone making inappropriate or disruptive comments will be barred from the courtroom. Sherry Small, WBZ Boston's News Radio.
2: 621, 75 degrees in Boston, headed to the low 90s today. 4-day forecast with LaTroy Thornton on the way. Traffic with Steve Miller next.
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8: Well, Charlie, looking at the expressway camera that faces the gas tank area. It looks like we have a nice sunrise happening over the harbor. Don't forget to check that out if you can on your way to Boston on the expressway. That is doing well from Braintree to Boston. Route 3 is fine. Weymouth to Plymouth, 25 east. You're good at the Bourne Bridge. 24 is in good shape. Randolph to pass 495. 95, you got about a half hour trip between Canton and Rhode Island. On the Lever Connector around town, you're doing good both ways. The lower deck of 93, you're fine to the Zakim and Tobin inbound. That's okay from Chelsea. The airport tunnels, quick trip to and from Logan Star Drives, all right to Leverett Circle. And north of Boston, 95, 93, and Route 3, they're all doing well. Good shape to and from southern New Hampshire. Steve Miller, WBZ's traffic on the threes.
7: And now the four-day WBZ AccuWeather the forecast with LaTroy Thornton.
9: Look for the heat to continue early this week, and that means another scorcher for today under plenty of sun. The humidity even drops off just a bit for the afternoon with a high of 91, leading into a mostly clear night tonight. Look for a low of 72 in Boston, but many of the suburbs end up in the 60s ahead of a good round of hazy sun for tomorrow. Another hot day with a high of 91, followed by a spotty evening thunderstorm. Then the heat breaks, but it stays quite warm for Tuesday with clouds and sun, high 87. Then another round of sun and clouds for Wednesday, high 84. I'm AccuWeather meteorologist LaTroy Thornton, WBZ, Boston's News Radio.
7: At this hour, still lots of humidity throughout our area. As mentioned by LaTroy, it will get better as the day goes on. Right now, 85% humidity in Boston, 75 degrees at 625.
10: I'm Drew Mulholland at the WBZ Water Cooler. I used to hate these stories as a kid. Still feels like there's a lot of summer left, right? But the first day of class is closing in. And kids, especially those changing schools, maybe making a big grade jump, they can get nervous about heading back into the halls. That's normal. And the experts say the parents, well, you just need to talk them through it a bit.
11: You will feel unsure about how you fit in. 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
10: Clinical psychologist Lisa Damore, ACBS contributor. Back to school. Make it a great year, y'all, all right? Live music fans, a must-get-to spot before the summer does actually end is Lobsterland in Gloucester. Corey Grammis is the owner right off 128. This cozy spot, outdoor deck and all, sits right on the marsh. Get over there and say hi to Corey. He always believed in the live music. They decided to go in that direction coming out of COVID, and they'll never stop.
12: There was a few people that, you know, they were, you know, not supportive of live music, but there were way more people who were. It'll never go away.
10: What would you say to somebody who wants to try it for the first time?
12: Come early, come often, and be patient.
10: It's already been another busy weekend at Lobsterland Gloucester. Thank you, Corey Grammis. I'm Drew Mulholland at the WBZ Water Cooler.
7: The last functional cranberry bog in Foxborough is still going strong. WBZ-TV's Jordan Jagelinzer.
13: Almost 100 years later, New England history is hard at work in Foxborough. This 7-acre cranberry harvesting operation is still thriving, keeping a centuries-old tradition alive.
14: Surrounding it on this 32-acre beautiful estate is a half-mile walking loop where folks can jump in. They can learn a little bit more from our friends at Ocean Spray about the growing and the harvesting process.
13: That's right. The cranberries grown here are used by Ocean Spray, headquartered just about 30 minutes away. The working bog produces juices, sauces, and cranberries that end up in households all over the country. Jackie Fitzgerald is the director of marketing at Patriot Place. She tells WBZ that late summer and fall are the ideal times to visit.
14: This is obviously the best time of year to come check it out as the cranberries continue to go through their growing process.
13: All year long, visitors can take in the seasonal changes and watch the abundant wildlife on the nature trail while getting an up-close look at one of the state's most important pieces of agricultural history. The cranberry is the official state berry of Massachusetts and also a large economic driver.
7: WBZ-TV reports the bog is celebrating its 16th annual Harvest Festival, October 24th. 6:28, the latest on negotiations with Iran. Coming up next in the news at 6:30.
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7: Sunshine, clouds, and 75 degrees in Boston at 6:30. Good morning. I'm Charlie Bergeron. Here's what's happening. A mainstay of the Boston dining scene celebrating a big birthday. WBZ's Mike Macklin.
24: Since 1826, the Union Oyster House has been serving traditional New England seafood to locals and tourists alike for the past 200 years.
25: It was first the oyster bar downstairs. The wood's probably 85% original. The original soapstone's behind it. It's all part of the same old building.
24: Mike Malin began working in the restaurant as a busboy 45 years ago and now manages the place for owner Joe Milano.
25: It's great food. It's traditional New England seafood. People can't get enough of seeing how things used to be. It's old. And you really feel like you're being transported back in time.
24: Over the years, this place has fed several presidents.
25: President Clinton, President Obama, of course, President Kennedy, George Walker Bush, President Carter stopped by. President Kennedy was a regular customer here before he was a senator. But the story goes that he would come in on Sundays when he was in town. He'd sit over at his booth, which is number 18 in the Pine Room, and he spread out three or four newspapers, and he'd spend the afternoon there.
24: After two centuries, the place may look its age, but judging by the lunch crowd, it looks like it'll be in business for at least another 200 years. Mike Macklin, WBZ, Boston's News Radio.
7: Sad day Friday for employees and visitors to the Cape Breton Zoo in Attleboro. Ramses the lion passed away, one of the more popular attractions at the park. It just turned 20 a month ago. It was a week ago the zoo had announced Ramses' health was failing and was being transitioned into hospice care. Now to the war in Iran, AP's Rika Ann Garcia.

0: Iran has issued dramatic new demands around the reopening of the Strait of Hormuz. In a public statement, Iran's paramilitary Revolutionary Guard shared more details. The reopening of the Strait of Hormuz is, in fact, subject to conditions set by the Islamic Republic of Iran, and the Strait will be reopened on the basis of those conditions. That depends on the extent to which the United States accepts the conditions determined by the Islamic Republic of Iran. There was no immediate comment from the U.S., which has said it wants an acceptable deal on the Strait before ending the blockade. Under an interim deal signed months ago, the final agreement would include a timeline for ending sanctions and compensation. The Strait is crucial to global supplies of oil and natural gas and had been considered an international waterway before the war. Ship transits remain low. I'm Rika Ann Garcia.
1: The war impacting the global economy with higher fuel prices as the Strait of Hormuz remains closed. Vice President J.D. Vance says negotiations are continuing.
2: The standoff is hitting consumers with cost of fuel rising in the U.S. and other parts of the world. Vice President Vance said the two sides have made progress. Vance says the negotiations are focused on conditions for the U.S. to maximize oil and gas coming out of the Strait. A move, he says, could help bring gas prices down for Americans. Allison Kosick, ABC News, New York.
1: A former New England Patriot inducted into Pro Football's Hall of Fame. That story coming up. 6:33 to the highways and the Subaru retailers of New England. All-wheel drive, traffic on the threes. Morning, Steve.
3: Good morning, Charlie. Looks like in the Ted Williams Tunnel eastbound, you've got a shovel in the left lane to watch out for. That could cause a problem. That's about halfway through the tunnel. 95 and 128, good shape from the Pike, heading up through Newton and Waltham. Looking south of town, Route 3 is all right, down past Hingham and Norwell. 25 east, you're making good time, heading to the Bourne Bridge. 24 is in good shape, Randolph to pass 495. And 95 runs well between Canton and Rhode Island. The expressway, good shape between Braintree and Boston. North of town, 95 is doing well, heading up through Newbury. 93, trouble-free Stoneham to Salem, New Hampshire. And Route 3 is now busy, Bedford to the state line. Around town, lower deck, Lever Connect to Tobin inbound are all running well, and Star Drive's okay, Brighton to Leverett Circle. If you see a traffic issue, a backup, call the BZ phone for us at 617-701-1030. Steve Miller, WBZ's traffic on the threes.
1: Thank you, Steve. Let's check the four-day WBZ AccuWeather forecast. LaTroy Thornton tells us today it's sunny, it's hot. Maybe a little less humid by later in the day today. Temperatures topping off in the low 90s. Clear overnight tonight, 72 for low in the city, 60s in the suburbs. Tomorrow, hazy sun for a good part of the day, low 90s should do it. Maybe a late day thunderstorm. Tuesday, cloud, sun, warm, mid 80s, and more of the same on Wednesday. 75 degrees, sun and clouds in Boston at 6:35. The Pro Football Hall of Fame welcomed 5 new members this weekend. WBZ's Jay Willett here in the studio with more. Hello, Jay.
4: Yeah, how about it? We have a former Patriots kicker, Adam Vinatieri, a.k.a. Automatic Adam, a.k.a. the Iceman, a.k.a. Mr. Clutch. Does he have enough nicknames, Charlie? I don't think so. Who's giving his game-winning kicks helped define New England's championship dynasty? Vinatieri thanked the Kraft family, Bill Belichick, saying that these past 25 years of the Patriots dynasty may never be repeated. I really hope he's wrong about that. He also took that classic jab at his old coach.
5: There's a lot going on at UNC right now. He may be on a recruiting trip right now looking for the next Lawrence Taylor. I thought it was because training camp had already started. But in truth, it's because he's judging his girlfriend's cheerleading competition.
4: Everyone jumping on the bandwagon with that one. The rest of the class of 2026 includes Larry Fitzgerald, Luke Kuechly, Roger Craig, and Drew Brees, each delivering deeply personal speeches about family, faith, and the game that shaped their lives. Craig also shared he's been diagnosed with vascular dementia, possibly linked to concussions from his pre-playing days. All in all, very impactful Hall of Fame class, I think.
1: Great day for the Hall, for sure. From football to baseball, some local sluggers one step closer to Williamsport.
6: Bridgewater is off to a great start at the Little League World Series Regional Tournament, picking up a 7-0 win over Maine's Gray New Gloucester. Earlier in the day, Vermont's Camel's Hump Little Leaguers hung on to a 1-0 victory over Portsmouth, New Hampshire. Bridgewater faces Vermont Monday morning at 9 a.m. in Bristol, Connecticut, while the losers face off Sunday. And if they can pull it off, they'll only be one win away from heading to Williamsport, Pennsylvania later this summer. They're still alive if they lose, but they'd have to win out in the regional tournament to punch a ticket to the Little League World Series. Jared Brosnan, WBZ, Boston's News Radio.
1: A WNBA player speaking out after she was thrown out of a game for fouling Sophie Cunningham.
7: Chicago Sky player Dejanae Carrington was issued a foul during Saturday's home game against the Indiana Fever after Cunningham attempted a layup, with Carrington mistaking Cunningham's head for the ball. An official review resulted in an upgraded foul and Carrington's ejection in the first quarter. Carrington made a post on Threads reading, "White privilege," shortly after the incident. Carrington is known for having poked Cunningham's teammate, Caitlin Clark, in the eye during a 2024 playoff game and for making controversial remarks in the media. I'm Rob Martier.
1: 6:37 and to business with Bloomberg.
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8: 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Whole Foods is still pricier than conventional grocers, but the difference has narrowed.
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20: A's pitcher Gage Jump gives up two runs in the first inning, but then he buckles down, keeping the Sox off the board. He goes six innings, giving up six hits, striking out 11. The Sox do get one back in the ninth and actually get the tying run up to the plate in the bottom of the ninth, but Hogan Harris gets the final out, so the Sox winning streak stops at nine games. They try and get back on the winning track this afternoon when the A's and Sox play the third and final game of this series. First pitch, 1:35. The New England Revolution losing to the Houston Dynamo yesterday at Gillette. Final score 2-0. Just before halftime, Guilherme Santos scores from 10 feet out to give Houston the one-goal lead. Then Augustin Resch scores off a corner kick in the 63rd minute, making it 2-0. That's how the game ended. Next up for the Revs, they are on the road in Toronto Saturday, August 15th. Al Griffith, WBZ, Boston's News Radio.
1: 6:43 and back to the roads and the Subaru retailers of New England. All-wheel drive traffic on the threes. Any issues, Steve?
3: Yeah, Charlie, on 93 North and South Tewksbury, we had a medical emergency this past the lane drop that just cleared, but there are delays in that area. 95 is doing well, heading up through Newburyport. 495, you're fine through Amesbury, in upper end of 128, good shape through Beverly, heading to Gloucester. And Route 3 is okay, Burlington to Nashua. Looking south of town, Route 3 on the south is fine down through Norwell. 25 east is good to the Bourne Bridge. No problems at the Sagamore. 24 and 95 doing well both to Rhode Island. 93 is okay between Canton and the Braintree Split. And then hopping on to the expressway, you're good between Braintree and Boston. And the Mass Pike, no problems. 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That was easy. Steve Miller, WBZ's traffic on the threes.
1: AccuWeather forecast, LaTroy Thornton tells us today will be sunny, hot, maybe a little less humid by later in the day today. High temperature to about 92 degrees. Clear, low 70s in Boston overnight tonight, 60s in the suburbs, and then hazy sun a good part of the day tomorrow. And again, a high 91, maybe a late day thunderstorm. Right now, sunshine, a few clouds here in Boston, and 75 degrees.
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1: Good morning. I'm Charlie Bergeron. Here are the five things you need to know at 6:45. Three injured after a car crashes through the front porch of a home in Brockton yesterday. Final day of tax-free weekend here in the Bay State. Sales tax waived on personal use retail items costing $2,500 or less. Hunter Biden, son of former President Joe Biden, says his father's cancer has become very painful and debilitating. No winners in Powerball last night. Jackpot now climbs to an estimated $905 million. Next drawing will be tomorrow night. So if your plans this weekend or in the days ahead include a ride on the Green Line on the T, make some new plans.
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22: The destination of this train is North Station.
21: That's because a substantial part of the Green Line is shut down right now and will be for the next few days until the 16th. Let's break this down by branch. The B line is shut down right now from Babcock Street to Government Center. As for the C line, the whole thing is closed. No service from Cleveland Circle straight to Government Center. The D line is still running west of Kenmore through Newton and Brookline, but you cannot get a D line train between Kenmore and North Station. E line riders, you're out of luck too. That branch is completely closed all the way back to Heath Street from North Station. Crews are out there tackling two critical projects. One is replacing a decades-old signal system with one that's up to date, something they say will make service more reliable and efficient. The second project is above ground. Crews are working on several platforms on the C branch, getting them into compliance with the ADA when it comes to accessibility. That includes making the platforms longer and wider to make it easier for people to get on the train and and adding shelters, too, to keep people protected from the elements. So soon enough, you'll get to take in the infamous Boylston Screech, but for now, the T says again till the 16th, you're going to have to find another way to get around, including the Orange Line shuttle buses and the 39 bus. Back some patience and a lot of extra time. Nicole Davis, WBZ, Boston's News Radio.
1: Some severe storms left their mark in western Massachusetts yesterday. Thousands losing power. Conditions bad enough to bring down a building in Springfield. The building collapse on Dwight Street has prompted Springfield town officials to host a disaster press conference. They did that late last night, and that's where Springfield Police Superintendent Lawrence Akers spoke about helping the community.
0: The call lines are overwhelmed at this time, and we're doing the best we can to make sure that we can get everyone out to the people that need help. But when you hang up, we have to call back. The fire personnel have to call you back to find out what your emergency is.
1: Officials in Springfield say the storm left about 45 residents displaced. They're being assisted by the American Red Cross. A defense tech company in New England is cashing in big on the push toward drones.
2: In Rhode Island's picturesque Narragansett Bay, there's a squadron of sorts surveying the water. These boats have no captain, no crew, and they take their commands from an iPad.
5: You just start by saying, hey, search in this area.
2: Paul Lewin, the CEO and co-founder of defense tech company Havoc AI, gives these drone boats a task, surrounding our boat.
5: For the U.S. Army in the fall, we actually showed them how we can protect an army ship.
2: Or searching an area of the water.
5: In this tiny area, they just figured out how to search it easily.
2: But it's the software that allows the Havoc flagship boat, the Rampage, to decide how to achieve its goal.
5: These are fully autonomous. I think you never really drive them.
2: The startup founded in 2024 and it immediately took off, expanding from sea to air to land, with uses all over the world, including for the U.S. military in the Pacific.
5: Well, the U.S. Army actually used six of these vessels to find maritime targets.
2: It's innovation here, stirred by success overseas, where Ukraine has pioneered drone warfare, saving in cost and in human casualties against a much larger Russian army.
1: That's WBZ-TV's Louisa Moeller reporting. Flock cameras have been popping up in several areas around the country to help police identify criminals. But it turns out some officers aren't using the system properly and they're losing their jobs for it.
23: The high-tech AI-powered cameras read license plates and store that data for police departments to use. Over 120,000 now deployed nationwide. But backlash growing amid reports of misuse. Six former Savannah Police Department employees are now under criminal investigation. They were recently fired for allegedly misusing surveillance cameras made by the company Flock.
1: ABC's Olivia Rubin reporting. Sources say here in Massachusetts, at least 80 police departments have deployed Flock cameras. A small plant has been blooming on Martha's Vineyard, and experts say it's a great sign for the environment. Eelgrass has been found growing once again in Edgartown's Great Pond, where it hasn't been seen since vanishing in 2022 due to nitrogen pollution and algae blooms. Researchers at the Great Pond Foundation made the discovery. EPA marine biologists tell WBZ-TV eelgrass is much more important than people think since it provides shelter for many types of fish. Experts credit recent pond cleaning efforts for the plant's return, and they hope eelgrass could cover the entire pond sometime in the next 5 to 10 years. 6:51, it's warm, 75 degrees. The humidity is high. We do expect that humidity to lessen as the day goes on. Four-day forecast coming up in just a few minutes with LaTroy Thornton. Check traffic with Steve Miller next.
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25: 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And it's just one of those mornings on the expressway where you wish you could turn around and go home. Well, wait a minute. That's every morning.
24: True that.
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1: 6:53 and back to the roads. Subaru, retailers of New England, all-wheel drive, traffic on the threes. Where are we headed, Steve?
3: Well, we're looking south of town. Still light volume. Most areas, Route 3 doing well. Down past Kingston and Plymouth. And 24 is okay to past 140. 95, you're fine up through Norwood. 93 is okay between Canton and the Braintree Split. The expressway nonstop Quincy. Right to South Bay. Mass Pike, trouble-free ride, Auburn to Alston. And north of town, 95 is fine. Peabody up to the Hampshire State Line. 495 is good up to the 95 merge. 93, good shape, Medford to the State Line. Route 3 is fine up past 495. The upper end of 128 is all right, heading up through Manchester. If you see a backup traffic issue or anything like that, call the BZ phone for 617-701-1030. Steve Miller, WBZ's Traffic on the Threes.
1: And now the four-day WBZ AccuWeather forecast with LaTroy Thornton.
10: The heat rolls on for today for the second half of this weekend under plenty of sunshine. The humidity even drops off just a bit in the afternoon with a high of 92, leading into a mostly clear night tonight and a low of 72 for Boston, with 60 for most suburbs ahead of another hot day tomorrow. We'll have sun much of the time, but it looks to be hazy sun with a high of 91. With a spotty evening thunderstorm, then a mix of clouds and sun for a dry day on Tuesday, although it stays rather warm, the high 87, with sun and clouds for Wednesday, high 84. I'm AccuWeather meteorologist LaTroy Thornton, WBZ, Boston's News Radio.
1: Sunshine in Boston and high humidity and 75 degrees at 6:54.
26: Hello and welcome to the WBZ New England Weekend. This is Jordan Rich. We might say that Boston is certainly an open community, open to all people, folks who enjoy great food, shopping, entertainment, and culture. So, on the subject of what's open, let's check off a few. Newbury Street is open, pedestrians only. An eight-block stretch of one of the prettiest streets in Boston, pedestrians only on Sundays beginning at 10. This month, August 9th, that's tomorrow, and August 23rd, then September 6th, 13th, and 20th. Another great take for movie lovers, and it's all free, is the Friday Flicks on the lawn of the Esplanade by the Hat Shell. Next showing, Friday, August 14th, the Super Mario Galaxy movie. And then on the 21st, the Man of Steel himself, Superman. Bring some beach chairs and a blanket and certainly the kids. The open market SOA, which stands for South of Washington, has it all on Sundays through November 15th. Vendors, beverage and food trucks, artist studios, galleries, and plenty of retail. Again, pedestrians only at 500 Harrison Avenue and Thayer Street. And finally, if you've not been to a North End festival, what are you waiting for? This weekend, the 106th annual Madonna della Cava Feast. Hanover and Battery Streets are coming alive with parades, music, entertainment, and of course, the food. So there are just a few of the quote-unquote openings that should make for a busy and fun weekend. I'm Jordan, and that is the WBZ New England Weekend.
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1: Following a ruling from a federal judge, New York joining several other cities and notifying residents of Haiti that they can no longer work.
12: Some 350,000 Haitian immigrants nationwide, many fleeing natural disasters, rampant crime, and extreme poverty, lost their temporary protected status because of President Trump and a subsequent ruling by the Supreme Court. Now they're losing their work permits. New York City Mayor Zoran Mamdani telling the New York Times his government had no choice but to end work authorization for those Haitians who've come to call New York home. At last count, 250,000 were living in the city. Sherry Preston, ABC News, New York.
1: It is 6:57. A crash in Brock.

0: trapped and 3 are hospitalized. We'll get to that story and much more coming up next in the news at 7 o'clock.
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0: 75 degrees and sunshine with some clouds in Boston at 7 o'clock. Good morning. I'm Charlie Bird. Joining us, what's happening? 3 people rushed to hospitals after a car crashed through the front porch of a home in Brockton. Let's get to WBZ TV's Paul Burton with more.
9: The damage is so severe that it destroyed the stairs leading to the second floor.
10: They were trapped upstairs and they had to be removed from the windows. See, the firemen just did a great job, kind of put them at ease and then helped them exit the building.
9: You can see the car also destroyed the front porch. Police say this happened around 3:15 a.m. The driver of the 2014 Honda Accord was speeding west on Pleasant Street when it struck a utility pole. The car caused serious damage to 2 properties, striking a boulder and destroying 2 fences before landing inside this home. The crash also knocked out power to the neighborhood.
10: And they were speeding over here. And they were going fast. I think what saved the property was the 3 rocks adjacent to the property. I think they actually hit those 3 rocks and then they took a flight. And they didn't go through the building.
0: The severity of the injuries not known as yet. Police in Brockton continue their investigation. Meantime, police down in Bourne get a call to Finney's Harbor at Monument Beach yesterday, finding a 69-year-old man suffering from burns on his arms and legs after a blaze erupted while he was doing maintenance on his boat. That victim taken to a local hospital by mid-flight. Police say his condition is serious, but not life-threatening. One more day for tax-free weekend in Massachusetts.
11: You know the drill by now. The state's 6.25% sales tax is waived for most individual retail items priced at $2,500 or less. Pretty much the deal across the board, whether you buy online or in-store. Now, the critics say the local economy really does not get a jolt here. It just kind of shifts buying behavior this whole weekend because you're always going to find the bargain, and that kind of makes sense, too. But anyway, enjoy the final hours here. The final day, tax-free weekend in Massachusetts. If you're out there shopping, I think I'll go get myself some new shoes, maybe, as I look down. But you don't need to know that, do you? Drew Mulholland, WBZ, Boston's News Radio.
0: The son of President Biden sharing his father's health status with a worldwide news outlet. ABC's Stephen Portnoy.
12: In an interview with the BBC, Hunter Biden says his father's prostate cancer, which had spread to his bones, has now gone further. Hunter Biden says his father's cancer is now very painful and very debilitating, but he says the 83-year-old former president is still out there doing his thing. Asked about this, Biden's office declined to comment.
0: Joe Biden first announced his diagnosis last May, less than 4 months after leaving office. As students prepare to return to the classroom this fall, school districts across California implementing some new policies limiting cell phone use on campus. ABC's Dustin Dorsey.
13: In classrooms this year, you may see a pen or pencil in the hands of a student, but you won't see a cell phone. The California Phone Free Schools Act is now in place, which requires public schools to implement a ban or create limits for smart devices. Oakland Unified has one of the most restrictive versions of the policy. They're requiring all students to lock up their phones for the entire school day.
14: San Jose's biggest school district, San Jose Unified, actually got ahead of the curve and put in their new policy last year. It includes a bell-to-bell ban of smartphones, smart watches, smart glasses on any campus.
0: Students can access their phones during emergencies, and exemptions will be allowed for documented health or medical requirements. 703, very interesting story coming up about a misunderstanding in Lexington. Let me hear what happened. It's coming up in just a couple minutes, but let's get to the roads first. Subaru Retailers of New England all-wheel drive traffic on the three. Steve Miller, good morning.
15: Good morning, Charlie. We'll be looking forward to hearing that. On the expressway right now, you're in good shape. Braintree and past Morrissey Boulevard. In looking south of town, Route 3, you're fine. Weymouth down past Plymouth on to the Cape, 25 east, good to the Bourne Bridge, 24, nonstop Stoughton to pass Route 44, 95's okay through Sharon. Mass Pike moves well from Brighton to out past Grafton. North of Boston, 95 running well, heading up to Newburyport, 495. You find Merrimack down past Marlboro, 93 is clear. Somerville up past Derry, New Hampshire. And Route 3, you're fine going up through Tingsboro. Around town, the lower deck, Lover Connector, Tobin inbound are all in good shape. The airport tunnels are running well to and from Logan and Star Drive. No problems to report. Next report coming up in just about 9 minutes. Steve Miller, WBZ's traffic on the threes.
0: Thank you, Steve. Let's check the 4-day WBZ AccuWeather the forecast. LaTroy Thornton says it will be mostly summer today. Sunshine, hot, not as humid. We expect that humidity to lessen by later in the day today, but still very warm to 92 for a high today. Clear overnight tonight. We drop into the low 70s in Boston, 60s suburbs. Hazy sun, a good part of the day tomorrow, high 91. Don't rule out a late day thunderstorm. Tuesday, clouds, sun, warm, high 87, and then sun and clouds, 84. For a high on Wednesday. 75, sunny, a few clouds in Boston at 7:05. So what started out as a pretty scary situation in Lexington turned out to be, well, nothing. Here's WBZ's Jared Brosnan with an explanation.
16: Lexington police responded to Grace Chapel Friday for reports of a shirtless man with a gun in the parking lot. The call prompted a large police response, and the chapel was put on lockdown. Once officers located the man, they quickly discovered he was an avid reenactor waiting to pick up his wife, who was inside the chapel. While waiting, he stepped out of the car to polish his powder horn, which is a musket-era container used to store gunpowder. Lexington police say no one was in danger at any point, as the reenactor's story was confirmed through the security footage. Jared Brosnan, WBZ, Boston's News Radio.
0: Yikes, and still no winners for either Megabucks or Powerball yesterday. The $856 million Powerball jackpot unclaimed, and now goes to $905 million, largest prize of the year and the eighth largest in the game's history. As for Megabucks as well, no winners last night. The $26 million still up for grabs, and drawings for both will be again tomorrow evening. So what do you get when you mix yard sales and a community of creativity? You get the Somerville Yard Sale. 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
17: The annual Somerville Yard Sale sees the city dotted from one end to the other with people selling their homemade art in their front yard, driveway, or porch. I spoke with Nakia as she sets up her stand at a friend's house where she thinks she'll get more foot traffic.
18: I am selling some little, mostly magnets and magnet sets that I've made of polymer clay. I started doing it while babysitting my niece and decided I really liked it a lot.
17: And not long after, people were scouring over her small magnet bookcases, cakes, ladybugs, and more. Her niece Penny is pitching in at the table. As a young artist herself, I asked her why she likes coming to Yard Sale.
19: I think that it's exciting for people to learn about what somebody can make with their talent.
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0: Animal control officers in Monmouth County, New Jersey, responding to an unusual house call. A family discovers a large python in their backyard. ABC's Mike Marza.
20: 8 feet long and slithering past you. When the Dailies realized what they were dealing with, they called the Monmouth County SPCA. Even they couldn't believe it.
21: The homeowner sent us a video of what we were actually dealing with. And when we all saw it, our jaws kind of dropped a little.
20: Animal control officers came out, but the big problem, the snake's big belly. So the Dailies called in a contractor friend. He tore up the shed's floorboards. The snake may now end up in a zoo or in the private ownership of a proper expert.
0: Yikes. Wildlife officials say the snake was likely an exotic pet that got loose or was abandoned. 7:08 to business with Bloomberg.
22: Check your 401k lately? You probably don't think much about who's behind those tax-deferred retirement accounts, but they do have an inventor, and now he's thought up something new.
23: Yeah, I came up with this new plan, as a way to help middle and low-income employees.
22: Ted Benna is considered the father of the 401k. His new plan is called Radish, and it's aimed at workers who feel like they can't afford a paycheck deduction.
23: Rather than it being a plan, it's intended to help 20, 30 years from now, employees can have access to it when they have financial need.
22: Benna says Radish accounts would be employer-funded and workers would get a deposit for hitting certain performance goals like safety, tenure, or on-time performance.
23: The employer is able to set whatever incentives the employees have to meet in order to get the contributions.
22: And he says employees would get extra financial security without having to pay into a 401k.
24: I'm Nathan Hager, Bloomberg Business on WBZ, Boston's News Radio.
0: And coming up on WBZ News Radio, it's another week beginning tomorrow in the Lindsay Clancy murder trial.
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4: Well, we knew it wouldn't last forever. The Red Sox finally lose a game, falling to the A's 7-3 at steamy Fenway Park yesterday. Jake Bennett gets the start but gives up four runs in just over five innings. Sox bullpen gives up three more. Rubber game today at 1:35. At yesterday's Hall of Fame induction ceremony in Canton, Adam Vinatieri was firing on all cylinders, poking fun at everyone from Tom Brady to Bill Belichick to Peyton Manning.
5: And Peyton, thank you for generously donating your forehead for today's teleprompter.
4: The four-time Super Bowl champ becoming just the third full-time place kicker to be inducted into the Hall, joining Jan Stenerud and Morten Andersen. Also inducted yesterday, Drew Brees, Larry Fitzgerald, Larry Craig, and Luke Kuechly, who played his college ball at BC. Al Griffith, WBZ, Boston's News Radio.
0: 7:13 and back to the roads. Subaru, retailers of New England, all-wheel drive, traffic on the threes. Where are we headed, Steve?
15: Well, things looking pretty quiet, Charlie, around town and on the expressway. You're doing well from Braintree to South Boston. Route 3 delay-free, making your way to the Cape. 24 is fine through Avon both ways. 95 is all right between Canton and Rhode Island. The Mass Pike is running well from Brighton to out past Sturbridge, north of Boston. 93, 95, and Route 3 are all running well to and from southern New Hampshire. Around town, lower deck of 93 is clear to the Sachem. Lever connectors fine both ways. Tobin inbound's okay from Chelsea to Charlestown. The airport tunnels, quick trip to and from Logan, and Store Drive's okay. Brighton to Leverett Circle. 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Right now, from the Lowe's Pro Desk, Steve Miller, WBZ's traffic on the threes.
0: AccuWeather forecast, LaTroy Thornton says today will be sunny, hot, maybe a little less humid later in the day. Temperatures today will top off in the low 90s. Clear tonight, 72 a low in the city, 60s in the suburbs. And then tomorrow, it's hazy sunshine and again, low 90s. Don't rule out a late day thunderstorm. Sunshine, a few clouds right now in Boston and 77 degrees.
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0: Good morning. I'm Charlie Bergeron, and here are the five things you need to know. It's 7:15. The Gloucester community gathered at the Fisherman Memorial yesterday to mourn those lost at sea earlier this year on the Lily Jean. A ceremony held today in Nagasaki, Japan, marking the 81st anniversary since the U.S. dropped atomic bombs there in World War II. Bridgewater beat Maine to kick off the Little League World Series regional tournament. One more win for Bridgewater will secure them a spot in the regional finals. And a beloved Cape Breton Zoo Lion Ramses has died after being transferred to hospice care earlier in the week. So there's some new research out that may change how doctors talk about exercise. It may also change how we exercise. WBZ's Jay Willett here to explain.
6: Hello, Jay. Hey, good morning. A major study published in the British Journal of Sports Medicine tracking more than 17,000 adults for nearly 8 years finds that the standard recommendation of 150 minutes of exercise per week only reduces heart disease risk by about 8 to 9%. To get serious protection, a 30% risk reduction or more, researchers say you'd need closer to 600 minutes per week, 3 to 4 times the current guideline. Researchers also found that overall fitness level matters independently of how much you exercise, meaning two people who work out the same amount can still have different heart rate disease or heart disease risk based on underlying fitness. Doctors say 150-minute guideline, it's still a solid baseline, but those wanting that maximum protection may want to aim higher. My question, where do you find the time?
0: That's so they're saying goodness. 10 hours a week.
6: Yeah, 600 minutes. You'd have to be unemployed, I feel. It's just like, I don't know. I mean, I'm all about heart health, but...
0: My goodness.
6: Goodness gracious.
0: Well, while I get you in here,
6: yep.
0: Kudos to Jay Willett, who rode the Pan Mass Challenge.
6: Oh, thank you.
0: That was good
6: for my heart health.
0: I was going to say, you were in pretty darn good shape. How many miles did you go?
6: Just short of 200. Yeah, just short of 200. We came from Worcester, went all the way down to Provincetown. It was a big ride, and it's a good tie in there. I'm sure my heart's better off for it.
0: And you raised a lot of money for cancer.
6: Sure am.
0: Excellent, Jay. Thank you. The last functional cranberry bog in Foxborough still going.

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1: Almost 100 years later, New England history is hard at work in Foxborough. This 7-acre cranberry harvesting operation is still thriving, keeping a centuries-old tradition alive.
2: Surrounding it on this 32-acre beautiful estate is a half-mile walking loop where folks can jump in. They can learn a little bit more from our friends at Ocean Spray about the growing and the harvesting process.
1: That's right. The cranberries grown here are used by Ocean Spray, headquartered just about 30 minutes away. The working bog produces juices, sauces, and cranberries that end up in households all over the country. Jackie Fitzgerald is the director of marketing at Patriot Place. She tells WBZ that late summer and fall are the ideal times to visit.
2: This is obviously the best time of year to come check it out as the cranberries continue to go through their growing process.
1: All year long, visitors can take in the seasonal changes and watch the abundant wildlife on the nature trail while getting an up-close look at one of the state's most important pieces of agricultural history. The cranberry is the official state berry of Massachusetts and also a large economic driver.
0: WBZ-TV reports the bog is celebrating its 16th annual Harvest Festival, October 24th. The Department of Justice has ended its investigation into the Worcester Police Department. In 2024, the DOJ issued a scathing report on what was labeled excessive force and misconduct among officers over a two-year period, which began in 2022. Among the allegations, police engaging in sexual misconduct with women who were under the threat of arrest during undercover operations, and also using tasers and police dogs unnecessarily. The DOJ says Worcester police have now taken the appropriate steps to address the concerns raised. A heated exchange Friday in the Lindsay Clancy murder trial. 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
3: In a courtroom outburst, Lindsay Clancy's defense attorney accused prosecutors of being caught on a hot mic, saying, "Shut her up." This happened while Clancy was sobbing during graphic autopsy testimony about her 8-month-old son. Judge William Sullivan called for a sidebar, a private discussion, out of earshot of the jury, but Clancy's attorney refused and continued his outburst, saying, quote, "This is not like The Handmaid's Tale, where you're going to tape her mouth shut." According to The Globe, the Plymouth DA's office says it reviewed the video and heard someone, not a prosecutor, say, quote, "Shut it off," apparently referring to a screen displaying autopsy photos. Judge Sullivan issued a stern warning, saying anyone making inappropriate or disruptive comments will be barred from the courtroom. Sherry Small, WBZ Boston's News Radio.
0: Five people arrested earlier this week, all in connection to attempted robberies at a Chinatown CVS. Police say the arrests come following increased enforcement against shoplifting in the Boston area. Edgar Rivera, Bobby McCollum of Dorchester, Anthony Martinez of Roxbury, Jamel Williams of Mansfield, Alvin Whitlow of Mattapan, all taken into custody and will be arraigned in Boston Municipal Court. 7:21, a very warm start to this Sunday morning. Already 77 degrees in Boston, and again, the humidity is high. We expect that to drop as the day goes on. Four-day forecast with LaTroy Thornton on the way. Check traffic with Steve Miller next.
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2: 723, back to the road, Subaru, retailers of New England, all-wheel drive traffic on the threes. Hello, Steve.
3: Hi, Charlie. Well, on Mass Pike eastbound, we have a disabled tractor-trailer unit being towed from the right lane. It's about a half mile past Route 9. It might cause a slight delay there. Thanks to Hiro and the BZ Phone Force for that info. On the 95 and 128, good shape up through Wellesley and Newton, the expressway you find between Braintree and Boston. South of town, Route 3, good shape, Weymouth to Plymouth. 24 is okay down past Brockton. And 95, good between Canton and Rhode Island. 93 runs well between Canton and the Braintree split. North of Boston, 95, not busy right now up through Georgetown. 495 is okay, Haverhill down past the Pike. 93 is doing well, Medford into Windham, New Hampshire. And Route 3 is okay, getting on in Burlington. Around town, lower deck, lever connected, Tobin inbound are all fine. The airport tunnels are running well. No problems on Storer Drive. Steve Miller, WBZ's traffic on the threes.
2: Let's check the four-day WBZ AccuWeather forecast with LaTroy Thornton.
4: Today brings a good deal of sunshine and another round of heat, although the humidity drops off a bit in the afternoon with a high of 92, followed by a generally clear night tonight and a low of 72. That leads into a good deal of hazy sun for tomorrow. Another hot day with a high of 91. Watch for a spotty evening thunderstorm, though, but Tuesday looks dry with a mix of clouds and sun, although it stays warm. The recent heat comes to an end with a high of 87, with temperatures dropping off a bit more into Wednesday with sun and some clouds, high 84. I'm AccuWeather meteorologist LaTroy Thornton, WBZ, Boston's News Radio.
2: And still, humidity is the story. The humidity everywhere is excessive. You go out toward, away from Boston out to the Framingham-Natick area, 97% humidity, and more of the same the further west you go. In Boston, the humidity right now at 86%. It's a warm one already, 77 degrees at 725.
5: Hello and welcome to Connoisseur's Corner. This is Jordan Rich with news of a new Boston steakhouse with a warm, intimate, laid-back setting at Downtown Crossing right below the popular Yvonne's. It's called the Zebra Room. Some great buzz about it. And from the Koji Restaurant Group, Ray Tremblay has more.
6: The downstairs space at Yvonne's has traditionally been more of an overflow and event. And, you know, we've been calling that gallery for a long time. And we thought it was just ready for a refresh, something a little more intimate. And we love the steakhouses and the classic vibe, but we wanted to do our own little twist on it. So the kitchen came and made an incredible menu, you know, features of prime rib and some incredible steak cuts coming from around the world. It's really been an incredible experience. And it's been fun to see the people who are coming in. I think a lot of times traditional steakhouses came more of an old man's land and, you know, a place for the boys to hang out. And we have had such an incredible array of people, from young couples to groups of girls coming in and dining and women, and it's really sort of breaking the mold for it. The vibe is really nice, and, you know, I think with only being 50 seats, it's pretty small, and it allows us to really focus on the hospitality aspect of it and kind of go into the things we all really love about steakhouses.
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2: Well, the sharks are circling in the Pine Tree State. 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
7: Off the coast of Scarborough, Maine, this team is heading out to get a closer look at what's been spotted from above. The town's marine resource officer, Darren Granada, says over a period of 48 hours, they've seen more than half a dozen white sharks close to shore.
8: Okay, got my shot.
7: Many are juveniles, like this one captured on video by a paddle border.
9: Usually we'll see one or two here and there. This is a large volume, larger than I've seen, and I've worked this area for 30 plus years.
7: Granada was on the boat with biologists who scoured the area near a popular sandbar where they've spotted the group, which led to warnings issued by the town.
9: We know it's a place where people recreationally fish, you know, in waist-deep water. They typically swim right there. And then we started flying aircrafts and drones and making sure that we could keep track.
2: In southern New England, sightings are more common, but we're seeing a variety of species these days, including tiger and hammerhead sharks.

0: 727, 77 degrees right now in Boston. Gloucester remembers those lost on the Lily Jean back in January. That story coming up in the news at 7:30.
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0: 77 degrees, sun and clouds in Boston at 7:30. Good morning. I'm Charlie Bird. Joining us, what's happening? Well, it's one down and two to go for the Little Leaguers in Bridgewater. Here's WBZ's Jared Brosnan.
13: The Little League World Series regional tournaments are underway, and Bridgewater is off to a fantastic start in Bristol, Connecticut. They beat Maine's Grey New Gloucester 7-0, while Vermont's Camel's Hump Little Leaguers beat Portsmouth, New Hampshire 1-0. The losers face off on Sunday, and it's the end of the road for whichever team falls again. Bridgewater gets the day off before a 9 a.m. matchup with Vermont on Monday. A win punches them a ticket to the regional finals. Otherwise, it's win or go home for the rest of the tournament. Whoever comes out on top this week will then head to the Little League World Series later this month in Williamsport, Pennsylvania. Jared Brosnan, WBZ, Boston's News Radio.
0: Sad day Friday for employees and visitors to the Capron Zoo in Attleboro. Ramses the Lion passed away, one of the more popular attractions at the park. It just turned 20 a month ago, and it was just a week ago, the zoo had announced Ramsey's health was failing and was being transitioned into a hospice care. Now to the North Shore, where community members gathered in Gloucester to remember those lost during the sinking of the Lily Jean back in January.
14: Family members of those who lost their life aboard the Lily Jean laying flowers in their memory at the annual Fisherman's Memorial in Gloucester.
15: This ceremony is one of the most solemn and important ceremonies in our community. It shows that we all have a stake in what happens behind us in the sea. It shows that we care about one another.
14: It's the 125th Fisherman's Memorial, honoring more than 5,000 lives lost at sea. This year's ceremony carried even more weight as the Gloucester community continues to mourn the seven people who died when the Lily Jean sank into frigid water in January off the coast of Cape Ann.
16: But it's more than a headline when you're sitting at the Coast Guard station wondering if your loved one is going to be rescued.
0: WBZ TV's Logan Hall reporting the ceremony comes just days after the U.S. Navy informed state officials that they could not help with the recovery of the Lily Jean vessel. In Nagasaki, Japan today, a ceremony held to mark the 81st anniversary of the U.S. dropping an atomic bomb on the city during World War II. Japanese Prime Minister Sanae Takaichi speaking at the event, where she says Japan will continue to invite world leaders to visit atomic sites in Hiroshima and in Nagasaki, where she believes that will allow the world to better understand the consequences of nuclear weapons. 7:33, severe storms leave their mark yesterday in the Springfield area. That story coming up. Let's get to the highways first. It's the Subaru Retailers of New England all-wheel drive traffic on the threes. Where to, Steve?
17: Well, we're going to the Mass Pike. Charlie, still have that issue. Mass Pike eastbound. A disabled tractor-trailer unit being towed from the right lane about a half mile past Route 9. And on 95-128, good shape, Needham up through Lexington. Looking south of town, Route 3, you're clear. Hingham to the Cape. 24 is all right. Raynham up through Randolph. 95 is okay through Attleboro. And the expressway, now busy, Furnace Brook to the O'Neill Tunnel. North of Boston, 95 running well up through Newbury. And Route 1 is okay up through Topsfield. 93 is doing well, Medford to Methuen. And Route 3, you're fine, Bedford to Tingsboro. Around town, lower deck of 93 is clear to the Zakum. Lever connect is okay both ways. Tobin inbound, no problems heading over from Chelsea, and the airport tunnels are running well. Steve Miller, WBZ's traffic on the threes.
0: Right, thank you, Steve. Let's check the 4-day WBZ AccuWeather forecast. And LaTroy Thornton tells us, got a nice day coming, but it will be hot, less humid later in the day. Today, high 92. Clear tonight. We'll drop back to about 72 in Boston, 60s in the suburbs. Back to work tomorrow. Hazy sun a good part of the day, high 91. Can't rule out a late day thunderstorm, late afternoon, early evening. For both Tuesday and Wednesday, clouds and sun, and stays warm in the 80s. Right now, sun and clouds in Boston, 77 degrees at 7:34. Severe storms tearing through western Massachusetts, leaving thousands without power yesterday and prompting two building collapses in Springfield. More on that with WBZ's Jay Willett here in the studio. Jay?
18: Yeah, a sudden storm swept up the city at roughly 6 o'clock last night. It was an impromptu disaster conference. First responders and Mayor Dominic Sarno all wearing casual clothes, since this storm really felt like it came out of nowhere.
19: It's mainly on the south side. Power outages, I think Director Cisnoli indicated to me, 2,000 that are out.
18: Those buildings that you mentioned, Charlie, are rubble. If you see the photos, 45 residents are displaced, and the American Red Cross is assisting.
20: If you see any down wires anywhere, please don't touch them. Just assume that they're all live.
18: Springfield Fire Commissioner Mike Rivera also urging residents to be patient with 911. They've had so many callers that some folks have hung up on dispatchers, which they have to call back. It's just drawing out the process if you do hang up. It's going to be a lengthy cleanup, Charlie. This is looking like a mess.
0: Yep, and still some power outages still in that area. Thank you, Jay. 7:36, a WNBA player speaking out following her ejection for fouling Sophie Cunningham of the Fever. Here's Rob Martier.
21: Chicago Sky player Dejounte Carrington was issued a foul during Saturday's home game against the Indiana Fever after Cunningham attempted a layup, with Carrington mistaking Cunningham's head for the ball. An official review resulted in an upgraded foul and Carrington's ejection in the first quarter. Carrington made a post on Threads reading, "White privilege," shortly after the incident. Carrington is known for having poked Cunningham's teammate, Caitlin Clark, in the eye during a 2024 playoff game and for making controversial remarks in the media. I'm Rob Martier.
0: Boats in Rhode Island are getting a little help from some eyes in the sky.
22: Paul Lewin, the CEO and co-founder of defense tech company Havoc AI, gives these drone boats a task. Surrounding our boat.
23: For the U.S. Army in the fall, we actually showed them how we can protect an Army ship.
22: Or searching an area of the water.
24: In this tiny area, they just figured out how to search it easily.
22: But it's the software that allows the Havoc flagship boat, the Rampage, to decide how to achieve its goal, with uses all over the world, including for the U.S. military in the Pacific.
24: Well, the U.S. Army actually used 6 of these vessels to find maritime targets.
0: It's WBZ TV's Louisa Moeller reporting. Again, a heads up, if you are headed out, especially to the airport today, into Logan Airport, there are already, at this early hour on a Sunday, unusual, 56 flights are listed as delayed, according to FlightAware, and 22 flights have already been canceled. Normally, we see those numbers go higher and higher if they are there at this early hour. So beware, call your airline, make sure you know when and if you are headed out anytime soon. 7:37 and on to business with Bloomberg.
1: You're enjoying summer, but school is right around the corner and those supplies will cost you more.
2: Back to school is still a thing, and the headline number is school spend is up 6%.
1: Julia Wilson is with audit and tax advisory firm KPMG, and she says families will be spending $252 this year per child.
2: The average says the consumer is going to be spending more, but if I look at 10 consumers, you have basically four of those consumers are going to spend more, four of those consumers are going to spend about the same, and two of them are going to spend a little bit less, and that all nets out to about 6%.
1: And it's not just pens, pencils, and calculators.
2: But you also send stuff in that are personal care and hygiene. You know, you've got one backpack full of notebooks, but you have two sacks full of Kleenex and all those other kinds of things.
1: The National Retail Federation puts back-to-school spending this year, including college, at almost $147 billion. I'm Charlie Pellett, Bloomberg Business on WBZ, Boston's News Radio.
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6: The Red Sox try and start a new winning streak this afternoon when they play the third and final game of the series against the Athletics. Sox lost 7-3 yesterday, despite both Nick Sogard and Jamai Jones each collecting three hits. Jake Bennett gets the loss. Yesterday's Hall of Fame induction ceremony had two local connections, with former Patriot Adam Vinatieri taking his place alongside the greatest to ever play the game. He becomes just the third full-time kicker to get the call, along with Jon Stenerud and Morten Andersen. Panthers linebacker Luke Kuechly also was inducted. He was an All-American twice at Boston College. A somber moment when Roger Craig, who was at the ceremony, revealed during his pre-recorded induction speech that he has been diagnosed with vascular dementia that may be related to concussions that he suffered during his playing career. Al Griffith, WBZ, Boston's News Radio.
0: It is 7:43. Let's get back to the roads. We do this every 10 minutes. Subaru Retailers of New England, all-wheel drive traffic on the threes. Hello, Steve.
7: Hi, Charlie. Looking at the Mass Pike eastbound in Framingham, they moved that disabled tractor-trailer unit out of the way. It's about a half a mile past Route 9, and it's off on the right, not causing a problem right now. On the Cape, Bourne Bridge, leaving the Cape, they've said the reports of a milk crate right there in the middle of the road, so you want to watch out for that. They're on their way to get that out of the way. On 24, you're all right. Raynham up through Randolph. 95 is fine. Attleboro up through Canton. Route 3 is all right along the South Shore. The Expressway, good shape, Braintree to Boston. And lower deck of 93, lever connected, Tobin inbound. They're all fine. The airport tunnels are running well. Star Drive's okay. 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That was easy. Steve Miller, WBZ's traffic on the threes.
0: AccuWeather forecast. LaTroy Thornton tells us today will be sunny, hot, less humid later in the day today, but we'll still get to the low 90s. Clear tonight, 72 for low in Boston, 60s in the suburbs, and then tomorrow, another hazy, sunny day. Tomorrow might see a late day, maybe early evening thunderstorm. High tomorrow, 91. Sun and clouds both Tuesday and Wednesday in the 80s. Right now, partly sunny in the city, 77 degrees.
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0: Good morning. I'm Charlie Bergeron. Here are the five things you need to know. It's 7:45. Three people hospitalized after a car collides with a home yesterday in Brockton. Last day of tax-free weekend here in the Bay State. Hunter Biden, son of former President Joe Biden, says his father's cancer has become very painful and very debilitating. Still no winners for Powerball or Megabucks last night. The Powerball jackpot now climbs to $905 million. Megabucks to $26 million. A bastion of the Boston dining scene celebrating a big birthday. Here's WBZ's Mike Macklin.
8: It's the oldest restaurant in the country, in business continuously since 1826. 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
9: Scrod, Boston Scrod, it was the mainstay of this economy for years. Lobsters, the things that everybody thinks about when they think of scallops, when they think about seafood.
8: Mike Malin began working as a busboy 45 years ago and has since shucked oysters, tended bar, and managed the place for owner Joe Milano.
9: It's like we operate two businesses. We operate a restaurant and a museum. And we get people from all over the world and all over the states.
8: Located along the Freedom Trail, the restaurant has served generations of families.
9: At the Oyster Bar, there was a gentleman there with his grandson and his son. He was celebrating his 90th birthday. And he said, you know when the last time I was in this restaurant? I go, no. And he goes, on my 10th birthday with my grandfather. I go, wow. I go, what was it like back then? He goes, it was as old as hell then.
8: Still old as hell, the Union Oyster House seems destined to stay in business for another 200 years. Mike Macklin, WBZ, Boston's News Radio.
0: All right, to Europe now, to the landlocked country of Kosovo. Live streamed video has been going viral after a member of parliament began throwing eggs at the acting prime minister. Really? This happened during a parliamentary session yesterday in the country's capital of Pristina, where Options for new leadership were discussed following the June 7th snap election. Prime Minister Alban Kurti has asked for more time to negotiate, where he was then pelted with eggs by a member of parliament. The meeting was suspended after the egging. A small plant has been blooming on

0: Martha's Vineyard, and experts say it's a great sign for the environment.
1: From above, Martha's Vineyard looks like heaven. But it's below, at Edgartown Great Pond, where a bit of a miracle is happening. It was a shock to the team at the Edgartown Great Pond Foundation. Since 2019, the water clarity had been on the decline.
2: We saw little bounces where it was too murky or it wasn't salty enough.
1: And then in 2022, the eelgrass vanished completely.
2: And it was just a massive explosion of nitrogen and a huge die-off of seagrass.
1: This pond has been here before.
2: So in about 1989, this whole community of Martha's Vineyard thought about how do we protect this pond and the area around it. The community worked to reduce nitrogen coming into the pond and protect this really essential ecosystem, which is important culturally, historically, economically, and for some people spiritually.
1: Emily Reddington's search for meaning resides in reducing those man-made contaminants and giving eelgrass a fighting chance. But keeping eelgrass alive isn't easy. As development has grown, so has the amount of nitrogen entering the pond. Fertilizer, septic systems, and animal waste all feed into the water. That clouds the pond, fuels harmful algae, and makes it hard for eelgrass to survive.
0: It's WBZ TV's Jacob Wyckoff reporting. Flock cameras have been popping up in several areas around the country to help police identify criminals. But it turns out that some officers aren't using the system properly, and they're losing their jobs over it.
3: The high-tech, AI-powered cameras read license plates and store that data for police departments to use. Over 120,000 now deployed nationwide. But backlash growing amid reports of misuse. Six former Savannah Police Department employees are now under criminal investigation. They were recently fired for allegedly misusing surveillance cameras made by the company Flock.
0: That was ABC's Olivia Rubin reporting. Sources say here in Massachusetts, at least 80 police departments have deployed Flock cameras. Signs that the Colorado River system could be in crisis.
4: Lake Mead, which straddles the Arizona-Nevada border, is the largest reservoir in the U.S., but it's at its lowest water level since it was filled about 90 years ago.
5: You can see with, like, the difference in colors to the rocks, how high the water level used to be compared to now.
4: Forests Jessica Torres and Matthew Stubb are concerned about the future of the reservoir.
6: I wonder if it'll fully go, like, empty, like, it'll just fully disappear.
5: That's what I'm afraid. That would be a real big concern, because that's a real dry area, and this dam was built for a reason.
6: Yeah.
5: It's built for the water situation.
4: It follows a winter that produced the worst snowpack on record in the Colorado River Basin. Melting snow feeds the river, which 40 million people in seven states rely upon. A week ago, federal officials proposed that California, Nevada, and Arizona share water cuts. I'm Donna Water.
0: 7:50 and already 77 degrees, and then you factor in that humidity, feels like it's in the low 80s. At this early hour, the humidity will lessen later in the day today. We've got some pretty nice weather coming, but boy, it's beach weather. Four-day forecast coming up in just a few minutes with LaTroy Thornton. We'll check traffic with Steve Miller next.
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0: 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Subaru Retailers of New England. All-wheel drive, traffic on the threes. Where do we head, Steve?
14: Well, looking north of Boston, quiet out there. 95 Route 1, okay, running well through Topsfield. 93 is fine up past Woburn. The upper end of 128, you good through Beverly, and Route 3 is trouble-free ride. Bill Ricker right up to the New Hampshire state line. Looking south of town on Route 3, you're clear Weymouth to the Sagamore. The milk crate on the Bourne Bridge has been removed. 24 is okay up past Harrison Boulevard. 95 fine through Foxborough and Mansfield. And 93 is okay between Canton and the Braintree Split. The expressway, nonstop ride, Braintree to South Boston. On the Mass Pike, you're running well Brighton out through Charlton. And around town, the lower deck, lever connector, Tobin inbound are all fine. The airport tunnels are running well to and from Logan, and no problems on Stower Drive. This report, and our next report, about 9 minutes. This is Steve Miller on WBZ's Traffic on the Threes.
0: And now the four-day WBZ AccuWeather, the forecast with Latroy Thornton.
15: Look for the heat to continue early this week, and that means another scorcher for today under plenty of sun. The humidity even drops off just a bit for the afternoon with a high of 91, leading into a mostly clear night tonight. Look for a low of 72 in Boston, but many of the suburbs end up in the 60s ahead of a good round of hazy sun for tomorrow. Another hot day with a high of 91, followed by a spotty evening thunderstorm. Then the heat breaks, but it stays quite warm for Tuesday with clouds and sun, high 87, and another round of sun and clouds for Wednesday, high 84. I'm AccuWeather meteorologist Latroy Thornton, WBZ, Boston's News Radio.
0: Sun and clouds, 77 degrees in Boston at 7:54.
16: This is the WBZ New England Weekend. Jordan Rich here. Upstage Lung Cancer, using performing arts to raise awareness and funding for lung cancer research, is excited about offering a sneak peek at a brand new musical called Ziegfeld. Ziegfeld, written and produced by Hilde Grossman and her friends from Upstage Lung Cancer. And the sneak peek is August 9th at the Mosesian Center for the Arts in Watertown, 7 p.m. Hilde, tell us more.
17: It's a huge undertaking. It really, really is. And I'm really grateful. We have a wonderful cast assembled who will be with us on August 9th. And this is going to be a concert workshop production. So I think the audience will have an amazingly fun time, because at the end of the show, we're going to open it up for, you know, maybe a half hour for feedback with the actors and with the audience. If there's a way to make it wonderful, then that's exactly what we want to do, because I'd like to see this on Broadway one day or in the London stage, one of the two, maybe both. And so I think you have to aim high and then see where your journey takes you.
16: Don't miss Ziegfeld, an exciting new musical in development, August 9th, 7 p.m. at the Mosesian Center for the Arts in Watertown, all to benefit the great work of Upstage Lung Cancer. 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
0: The city of New York joining several other cities and notifying Haitian residents that they can no longer work.
18: Some 350,000 Haitian immigrants nationwide, many fleeing natural disasters, rampant crime, and extreme poverty, lost their temporary protected status because of President Trump and a subsequent ruling by the Supreme Court. Now they're losing their work permits. New York City Mayor Zoran Mamdani telling the New York Times his government had no choice but to end work authorization for those Haitians who've come to call New York home. At last count, 250,000 were living in the city. Sherry Preston, ABC News, New York.
0: 7:57. An investigation into police in one central Massachusetts city has ended. It was from the Department of Justice. We'll tell you which city was involved coming up in the news at 8 o'clock.
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0: Sunshine in Boston, some clouds, and 77 degrees at 8 o'clock. Good morning, I'm Charlie Bertrand. Here's what's happening. A suspected gunman seen in Lexington turns out to be, well, not a gunman at all. There's an explanation with WBZ's Jared Brosnan.
26: Law enforcement descended on Grace Chapel in Lexington Friday with reports of a shirtless man with a gun outside the building. However, it turned out to just be a false alarm, as the man was actually just an avid period reenactor. Lexington PD is getting the word out that there is no danger to the community, nor at the time of the incident. The man just wanted to clean his powder horn, a musket-era container used for storing gunpowder. He was waiting to pick up his wife, who was inside the chapel and didn't want to sit in the car because of the heat. Jared Brosnan, WBZ, Boston's News Radio.
0: The son of former President Joe Biden with an update on the health of his father.
27: Hunter Biden says his father's prostate cancer has spread to other parts of his body and is causing him pain. In an interview with the BBC broadcast late Friday, Hunter Biden grew emotional as he talked about the health of former President Joe Biden, who revealed his cancer diagnosis in May of last year, less than 4 months after he left the White House. Hunter Biden says the diagnosis has been tough on the family, saying it's really sad to watch, but he says I wish he would complain more because it's not good. He says his father is still doing his thing, though, speaking publicly about the issues that are important to him. Donna Water, Washington.
0: The Department of Justice has ended its investigation into the Worcester Police Department. Back in 2024, the DOJ issued a scathing report on what was labeled excessive force and misconduct among officers over a 2-year period, which began back in 2022. Among the allegations, police engaging in sexual misconduct with women who were under the threat of arrest during undercover operations, and also using tasers and police dogs unnecessarily. The DOJ says Worcester police have now taken the appropriate steps to address the concerns raised. Pro Football Hall of Fame welcomed 5 new members this weekend. Let's get to WBZ's Jay Willette here in the studio. Hello, Jay.
28: Hey, good morning, Charlie. Yeah, so we have former Patriots kicker Adam Vinatieri. I didn't realize how many nicknames he has. Automatic Adam, the Iceman, Mr. Clutch, and clutch he was. who game-winning kicks, by the way, helped define New England's championship dynasty. Vinatieri thanked the Kraft family and Bill Belichick, saying that these past 25 years of the Patriots dynasty may never be repeated. I really hope he's wrong on that. He also took a jab at his old coach.
1: There's a lot going on at UNC right now. He may be on a recruiting trip right now looking for the next Lawrence Taylor. I thought it was because training camp had already started. But in truth, it's because he's judging his girlfriend's cheerleading competition.
28: Uh-oh. Oh, boy.
12: Oops.
28: Uh-oh. The rest of the class of 2026 includes Larry Fitzgerald, Luke Kuechly, Roger Craig, and Drew Brees, each delivering deeply personal speeches about the game of football. Craig also sharing that he has been diagnosed with vascular dementia, possibly linked to concussions from his career in football. All in all, pretty beautiful ceremony, I would say.
0: All good. Thank you, Jay. 803 shoplifters targeted by police in Boston. That story coming up. Let's get to the roads first. Subaru Retailers of New England, all-wheel drive traffic on the threes. Hello, Steve.
14: Hi, Charlie. Good morning. We're looking south of Boston, Route 3. You're all right. Weymouth to Plymouth, 25 east is fine to the Bourne Bridge. 24 is okay. Randolph to pass 495. Pretty quiet on most area roadways. 95 running well, Canton down through Pawtucket and Central Falls, Rhode Island. And expressway is doing well, Braintree to Boston. Mass Pike is fine through Framingham and Natick, north of town. 95 is okay, Peabody right up through New Hampshire and Maine if you're going that way. 93 is doing well, Medford to Methuen. And Route 3 is okay, Bedford to Tingsboro. Around town, the lower deck of 93 is doing well, Assembly Square to the Zakim. Lever Connect is okay both ways. Tobin inbound is fine from Chelsea to Charlestown. The airport tunnels are running well. Store drives, okay, Brighton to Leverett Circle. If you see a backup, a traffic issue, or anything like that, call the BZ phone for 617-701-1030. Steve Miller, WBZ's traffic on the threes.
0: Right, thank you, Steve. Let's check the four-day WBZ AccuWeather forecast. LaTroy Thornton tells us today will be sunny, hot, maybe less humid as the day rolls on. Temperatures today will top off in the low 90s. Clear tonight, low 70s in Boston, and just 60s for the suburbs overnight. And then tomorrow, it's another hazy, sunny day, high 91. Can't rule out a late day, early evening thunderstorm. For both Tuesday and Wednesday, clouds and sun both days, and warm temperatures remaining in the mid and upper 80s. 77 degrees right now, sunshine and some clouds here in Boston at 8:05. So a reminder, today is the final day for a tax-free weekend in the Bay State.
2: You know the drill by now. The state's 6.25% sales tax is waived for most individual retail items priced at $2,500 or less. Pretty much the deal across the board, whether you buy online or in-store. Now, the critics say the local economy really does not get a jolt here. It just kind of shifts buying behavior this whole weekend because you're always going to find the bargain, and that kind of makes sense, too. But anyway, enjoy the final hours here. The final day, tax-free weekend in Massachusetts. If you're out there shopping, I think I'll go get myself some new shoes, maybe, as I look down. But you don't need to know that, do you? Drew Mulholland, WBZ, Boston's News Radio.
0: Retail businesses in the downtown crossing area reporting an increasing number of shoplifters reaching out to Boston police for assistance. On Thursday, detectives, in cooperation with the staff at the CVS on Washington Street, arresting five people in a three-hour period between 9 a.m. and noon. Suspects ranging in age from 36 to 71 years old. Three others issued summons to appear in court as well. All of the suspects are expected to be arraigned in Boston Municipal Court. It is 8:06. How about this? Animal control officers in Monmouth County, New Jersey, responding to a house call. The family found a large python in their backyard.
3: 8 feet long and slithering past you. When the dailies realized what they were dealing with, they called the Monmouth County SPCA. Even they couldn't believe it.
4: The homeowner sent us a video of what we were actually dealing with. And when we all saw it, our jaws kind of dropped a little.
3: Animal control officers came out, but the big problem, the snake's big belly. So the dailies called in a contractor friend. He tore up the shed's floorboards. The snake may now end up in a zoo or in the private ownership of a proper expert.
0: Just not in my backyard. Wildlife officials say the snake was likely an exotic pet that got loose or was abandoned. Families in Chicago demanding answers after a local funeral home accused of improperly storing the remains of their loved ones.
5: Latasha Johnson recounting her mother's brother's funeral at South Chicago Chapel as police arrived Thursday awaiting a warrant to search the property.
6: If that would have happened with them coming in, it wouldn't have been it would have been chaos.
5: Johnson describing a horrendous smell, which she says the funeral director's husband claimed was mildew.
6: He got Lysol. You spraying Lysol over there.
5: The news breaking hours later, the medical examiner reporting the discovery of 56 bodies stored improperly.
0: Oh, ABC's Eric Horn reporting. Illinois state officials claim the investigation did begin because of people complaining about a bad smell. 8:07 and to business with Bloomberg.
8: Ronan Harary, co-founder of Spin Master, the company that invented Paw Patrol, argues that young entrepreneurs with little to no experience may be best suited for success in the business world.
9: Like, for example, everybody's rooting for you. 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
8: In his new book, No Experience Necessary, he says when he was 26 years old, he created the Air Hogs flying toy, but found out during production that Hasbro and Mattel passed.
9: Thought about the issues for a while, and, you know, we were just like, we can figure it out. And I think if we were older, we would have actually not done it.
8: But that youthful idealism was what pushed him forward.
9: It took our company from $7 million in sales to $35 million in sales. And we did hundreds of millions of dollars worth of sales post that.
8: From Air Hogs to Paw Patrol, now 30 years later, Harary Spin Master has 28 offices around the globe, more than 3,000 employees, and billions of dollars in annual revenue. I'm Amy Morris, Bloomberg Business on WBZ, Boston's news radio.
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12: In the bottom of the ninth, the Red Sox had the bases loaded and the tying run up at the plate, but Andrew Monasterio lines out to center field, and the Sox finally lose a game, 7-3, rubber game of the series between the Sox and the A's this afternoon at 1:35. A little bit of everything in Adam Vinatieri's Hall of Fame speech yesterday, some heartfelt thank yous, some emotions when his voice cracked, and also some jokes, one in particular aimed at Bill Belichick.
13: Unfortunately, Bill couldn't make it here today. It's because he's judging his girlfriend's cheerleading competition.
12: Very funny and just a little awkward. Also inducted, Drew Brees, Larry Fitzgerald, Larry Craig, and linebacker Luke Kuechly of the Carolina Panthers played his All-American college football at Boston College. Al Griffith, WBZ, Boston's News Radio.
0: 8:13, back to the roads, and the Subaru retailers of New England, all-wheel drive traffic on the threes. Where are we headed, Steve?
14: We're headed north of Boston, where 95 is in some free Peabody to the state line, 495, good shape up to Merrimack, 93 have light volume, Medford to Derry, New Hampshire, and Route 3 is okay, Bedford to the state line. South of town, Route 3, fine Norwell to the Sagamore Bridge, 25 east is good to the Bourne, 24 is all right, Stoughton to pass Route 140, and 95 not busy between Canton and Rhode Island on the expressway, problem-free Braintree to South Boston. The Mass Pike is okay from Brighton to up past Route 84. Around town, lower deck of 93. That's doing well. Somerville to the Zakum. Lever connectors okay both ways. Tobin inbound, fine from Chelsea. 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All right, it's officially the most wonderful time of the year at Staples. They've got back-to-school supplies as low as 25 cents. 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Staples, that was easy. Steve Miller, WBZ's traffic on the threes.
0: Thank you, weather forecast. Troy Thornton tells us today will be sunny, hot, maybe not as humid later in the day today. We should get to about 92 degrees for a high. Clear, 72 a low in Boston overnight, 60s. In the suburbs tomorrow, hazy sun much of the day, high 91. Cannot rule out a late day, early evening thunderstorm. And then both Tuesday and Wednesday, sun and clouds in both days, temperatures in the mid-80s. Right now, some sunshine, some clouds in Boston, and 77 degrees.
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0: Good morning. I'm Charlie Bergeron. Here are the five things you need to know at 8:15. Two buildings collapsed yesterday in Springfield. Thousands without power after storms tore through western Massachusetts yesterday. Multiple arrests for shoplifting in a three-hour period at a CVS in Boston's downtown crossing. The Department of Justice has ended its investigation into the Worcester Police Department. The son of former President Joe Biden says his father's prostate cancer has spread. As negotiations over the Strait of Hormuz continue with Iran over the weekend, some members of the Trump administration are also expressing cautious optimism that a new deal could be on the horizon.
18: An Iranian official says Tehran is close to an agreement with Oman aimed at securing shipping through the Strait of Hormuz, but says any deal is depending on the U.S. changing its behavior before the strait fully reopens. Vice President Vance said the two sides have made progress. The vice president adding the negotiations are focused on conditions for the U.S. to maximize oil and gas coming out of the strait so Americans can enjoy lower gas prices. Allison Kosick, ABC News, New York.
0: Police in Bourne called to Finney's Harbor at Monument Beach yesterday afternoon. A 69-year-old man suffering from burns to his arms and legs after his boat caught fire as he was conducting routine maintenance. That victim transported by MedFlight to a local hospital. His condition said to be serious, but not life-threatening. A new ferry service will be soon launching on the Charles River. Here's WBZ TV's Levin Reed.
2: The name of the company is something that's fun and unique to Boston.
3: Hopper sounded too formal. I was like, what a hopper. And then all of a sudden I noticed my mouth curling upwards and kind of like a smile. And I thought, what a hopper. And it just makes you giggle a little bit.
2: The what a hopper is an electric ferry service that Drew hopes to launch in the upcoming weeks. He wanted people to be able to commute to work and events around the city in an eco-friendly way and without stress.
3: The goal was to really give Boston and Metro West a new way of getting into and out of their cities without emissions and without noise and in a really comfortable, stress-free way.
2: Now, the first thing you notice when on the boat is it's quiet. The boat runs on batteries and there are dual motors. The back of the hopper is designed to make sure the boat is wakeless.
3: All the wave action that happens with the two different props gets nullified by those two different extensions.
2: And on top of the boat, there is a lookout device that will help the captain while he's driving.
3: It scans 360 degrees around the boat real time. Mm-hmm. It picks up every single moving object around the entire boat, whether it's a kayaker, a rower, a sailboat, duck along.
0: And once the ferry service begins, some of the stops will include Kendall Square, the Hatch Shell, North Point, Herder Park, and Watertown Square.

0: every time. With everything from paintings to magnets to glasswork, Sammy already snagged a painting from one artist, but for him, it's not all about the art.
1: I feel like it's such a great opportunity to like meet your neighbors and like just see the cool things that people are working on.
0: He got the painting from Monica, who paints everything from abstract figures to crushed up beer cans. It's her first year selling in the yard sale. I asked her why she thinks an event like this works so well in Somerville.
2: It's just such a collection of people from all different walks of life, but I feel like there's this unifying spirit of creativity and support and just like a real sense of community in this area that just makes it really special and makes things like this really successful.
0: From Somerville, Kyle Bray, WBZ, Boston's News Radio.
3: No jackpot winners in the nationwide Powerball and Massachusetts Megabucks drawings last night. Powerball numbers 5, 9, 35, 54, 63. The Powerball was 7. Megabucks numbers last night, 11, 22, 27, 31, 33, 38. There were 11 $5,000 winners in Megabucks, but no jackpot. Next drawing for Powerball tomorrow night, jackpot $905 million. Megabucks will also be drawn tomorrow night, and the jackpot there, $26 million. A heated exchange on Friday in the Lindsay Clancy murder trial. 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
4: In a courtroom outburst, Lindsay Clancy's defense attorney accused prosecutors of being caught on a hot mic, saying, "Shut her up." This happened while Clancy was sobbing during graphic autopsy testimony about her 8-month-old son. Judge William Sullivan called for a sidebar, a private discussion, out of earshot of the jury, but Clancy's attorney refused and continued his outburst, saying, quote, "This is not like The Handmaid's Tale, where you're going to tape her mouth shut." According to The Globe, the Plymouth DA's office says it reviewed the video and heard someone, not a prosecutor, say, quote, "Shut it off," apparently referring to a screen displaying autopsy photos. Judge Sullivan issued a stern warning saying anyone making inappropriate or disruptive comments will be barred from the courtroom. Sherry Small, WBZ Boston's News Radio.
3: A woman accused of stalking former Fleetwood Mac guitarist Lindsey Buckingham has been ruled unfit to stand trial. A Los Angeles judge made the ruling, finding that Michelle Dick is not currently competent to understand or participate in her own case. The judge also ordered psychiatric medication as part of her treatment. Dick faces 7 felony charges stemming from an alleged stalking campaign dating back to 2021. Arrested in April after allegedly confronting Buckingham in Santa Monica, violating a restraining order. 821. 77 degrees in Boston. Traffic and weather next.
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3: 823 and back to the roads. Subaru retailer. Weathers of New England all-wheel drive traffic on the threes. Morning, Steve.
7: Good morning, Charlie. If you travel

0: the Mass Pike. You got a good ride from Brighton to out past Sturbridge. Looking north of Boston, routes 3, 93, and 95 all have light volume to and from southern New Hampshire. 495 is in good shape, making your way through Merrimack both ways. On the South Shore, Route 3, you're okay to and from the Cape. 25 East is good to the Bourne Bridge. No problems at the Sagamore right now. 24 is fine. 495 up through Stoughton. 95 clear Norwood to Rhode Island. And 93 is okay between Canton and Braintree. And hopping on to the expressway, you're incident-free Braintree and past Columbia Road. Around town, lower deck of 93 is fine. Assembly Square to the Zakum. Lever connectors okay both ways. Tobin inbound, no problems. Chelsea to Charlestown, the airport tunnels are fine to and from Logan. Steve Miller, WBZ's traffic on the threes.
1: And now the four-day WBZ Acura, the forecast with LaTroy Thornton.
2: The heat rolls on for today for the second half of this weekend under plenty of sunshine. The humidity even drops off just a bit in the afternoon with a high of 92, leading into a mostly clear night tonight and a low of 72 for Boston, with 60 for most suburbs ahead of another hot day tomorrow. We'll have sun much of the time, but it looks to be hazy sun with a high of 91, with a spotty evening thunderstorm, then a mix of clouds and sun for a dry day on Tuesday. Although it stays rather warm, the high 87, with sun and clouds for Wednesday, high 84. I'm AccuWeather meteorologist LaTroy Thornton, WBZ, Boston's News Radio.
1: Sun and clouds and 78 degrees in Boston at 8:25.
3: 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There's Earl's Kitchen and Bar at the Prudential Center, La Piazza at Italy in the Back Bay. The terrific French restaurant Le Voile on Newbury Street is participating, as are a whole bunch of legal seafood locations. In the Seaport, there's Mastro's Ocean Club Boston, as well as Mecca Noodle Bar. In Eastie, there's Mita East Boston. There's the Monument Restaurant and Tavern in Charlestown. The Moon Bar on Columbus Avenue. Morton Steakhouse also in the Seaport. Ocean Air Seafood, Oliveira Steakhouse. The Paperback Tavern in Cambridge. Ramsey's Kitchen in the Back Bay. Reunion Barbecue. Ruth's Chris Steakhouse in Waltham. The Sea Hag Restaurant and Bar in Cambridge. Serafina in the Back Bay and the Seaport. The Union Oyster House and more. Just go to Restaurant Week Boston for a complete listing and have a great night out in the town. This is Jordan with Connoisseur's Corner, WBZ, Boston's News Radio.
1: It is 8:26. The last functional cranberry bog in Foxborough still going strong. Here's WBZ TV's Jordan Jagelinzer.
4: Almost 100 years later, New England history is hard at work in Foxborough. This 7-acre cranberry harvesting operation is still thriving, keeping a centuries-old tradition alive.
5: Surrounding it on this 32-acre beautiful estate is a half-mile walking loop where folks can jump in. They can learn a little bit more from our friends at Ocean Spray about the growing and the harvesting process.
4: That's right. The cranberries grown here are used by Ocean Spray, headquartered just about 30 minutes away. The working bog produces juices, sauces, and cranberries that end up in households all over the country. Jackie Fitzgerald is the director of marketing at Patriot Place. She tells WBZ that late summer and fall are the ideal times to visit.
5: This is obviously the best time of year to come check it out as the cranberries continue to go through their growing process.
4: All year long, visitors can take in the seasonal changes and watch the abundant wildlife on the nature trail while getting an up-close look at one of the state's most important pieces of agricultural history. The cranberry is the official state berry of Massachusetts and also a large economic driver.
1: WBZ TV reports the bog is celebrating its 16th annual Harvest Festival October 24th. The latest on negotiations with Iran. That story coming up next in the news at 8:30.
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1: Got some sunshine and some clouds in Boston, 78 degrees at 8:30. Good morning. I'm Charlie Bergeron. Here's what's going on. Boston University is the latest elite college to make education more accessible by eliminating tuition costs for lower and middle income families. WBZ's Sherry Small here in the studio to explain. Hello, Sherry.
16: Hello, Charlie. It's really something great for students. It's called the BU Promise Program. Starting with this new school year, students from families that make up to $200,000 annually will receive a financial aid package that covers tuition at BU. Chris Sador, Vice President for Enrollment and Student Administration, explains the breakdown.
17: Under $75,000 in household income, you have a full tuition and standard housing and dining plan. 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
16: So basically, full tuition is covered in all of those circumstances. Sador says this is really an extension of some other programs that are already in place at BU.
1: I wonder if other schools might pick up on this.
16: Well, many have, and they're kind of taking the lead as well, and hopefully others will follow.
1: Let's hope so for all parents involved. Thank you, Sherry. Sad day on Friday for employees and visitors to the Capron Zoo in Attleboro. Ramses the lion passed away, one of the more popular attractions at the park. Had just turned 20 a month ago. It was a week ago the zoo had announced Ramses' health was failing and was being transitioned to hospice care. Now to the war in Iran.
18: Iran has issued dramatic new demands around the reopening of the Strait of Hormuz. In a public statement, Iran's paramilitary Revolutionary Guard shared more details. The reopening of the Strait of Hormuz is, in fact, subject to conditions set by the Islamic Republic of Iran, and the strait will be reopened on the basis of those conditions. That depends on the extent to which the United States accepts the conditions determined by the Islamic Republic of Iran. There was no immediate comment from the U.S., which has said it wants an acceptable deal on the strait before ending the blockade. Under an interim deal signed months ago, the final agreement would include a timeline for ending sanctions and compensation. The strait is crucial to global supplies of oil and natural gas and had been considered an international waterway before the war. Ship transits remain low. I'm Rika Ann Garcia.
1: The war impacting the global economy with higher fuel prices. Vice President J.D. Vance says negotiations are continuing.
19: The standoff is hitting consumers with cost of fuel rising in the U.S. and other parts of the world. Vice President Vance said the two sides have made progress. Vance says the negotiations are focused on conditions for the U.S. to maximize oil and gas coming out of the strait. A move, he says, could help bring gas prices down for Americans. Allison Kosick, ABC News, New York.
1: 8:33. We're getting closer to the Little League World Series, and one local team is in the mix. Get to that story coming up in just a couple minutes. Well, let's get to the highways and the Subaru retailers of New England. All-wheel drive, traffic on the threes. Hello, Steve.
14: Good morning, Charlie. Looks like we have a disabled vehicle in the Sumner Tunnel, a left lane disabled, causing delays there. So use caution in that area. I guess you get still one lane to get through. Also, on 24 southbound before Route 106, reports of a child's play set in the left lane there. So watch out for that. Route 3 doing well, Braintree to the Cape. And 95 wide open between Canton and Rhode Island. 93 is okay between Canton and Braintree. On the expressway, incident free Braintree and past Columbia Road. On the Mass Pike, not busy Millbury, right to the Prue Tunnel. North of Boston, 95 incident free Peabody to the state line. 93 is fine from Medford to Derry, New Hampshire, and Route 3, no problems heading up through Chelmsford. Around town, the lower deck of 93 is all right to the Zakim. Lever Connect is okay both ways. Tobin inbound, fine from Chelsea, and Stowe Drive's okay. Brighton right to Leverett Circle. Steve Miller, WBZ's traffic on the threes.
1: Thank you, Steve. Let's get to the four-day WBZ AccuWeather forecast. The Troy Thornton tells us today it's sunny, it's hot, but the humidity should lessen by later in the day today, but we'll still get to 92 for a high. Clear tonight, 72 a low for Boston, 60s for the suburbs. Tomorrow, hazy sun, hot again, high 91. Cannot rule out a late day, maybe even early evening thunderstorm. For both Tuesday and Wednesday, clouds and sun, and it stays warm in the mid and upper 80s. 78 degrees right now, sun and clouds here in the city at 8:35. New research may change how doctors talk about exercise. You're not kidding. WBC's Jay Willett to explain. Hello, Jay.
20: Hey, good morning. A major study published in the British Journal of Sports Medicine tracking more than 17,000 adults for nearly 8 years finds that the standard recommendation of 150 minutes of exercise per week only reduces heart disease risk by about 8 to 9%. Now, to get serious protection, a 30% risk reduction or more, researchers say you need closer to 600 minutes per week. Good luck budgeting that time. 3 to 4 times the current guideline. Researchers also found that overall fitness level matters independently of how much you exercise, meaning two people who work out the same amount can still have different heart disease risk based on their underlying fitness. So don't go comparing yourself to others. It's not healthy mentally either for you. Doctors say the 150-minute guideline remains a solid baseline, but those wanting maximum protection may want to aim much higher, Charlie.
1: So from 2.5 hours to 10 hours.
20: Exactly. It's easy, right?
1: I don't think so.
20: Yeah.
1: So an hour. So on average, an hour and a half a day.
20: Right, right. Doing something matters, you know? It's just how much you do, I guess.
1: Yeah. All right, well, good luck to those who can do the 10
20: good
1: hours.
20: Good luck.
1: All right, thank you, Jay. It is 8:36. Some local Little Leaguers a step closer to Williamsport. Here's WBZ's Jared Brosnan.
21: Bridgewater is off to a great start at the Little League World Series Regional Tournament, picking up a 7-0 win over Maine's Grey New Gloucester. Earlier in the day, Vermont's Camel's Hump Little Leaguers hung on to a 1-0 victory over Portsmouth, New Hampshire. Bridgewater faces Vermont Monday morning at 9 a.m. in Bristol, Connecticut, while the losers face off Sunday. And if they can pull it off, they'll only be one win away from heading to Williamsport, Pennsylvania later this summer. They're still alive if they lose, but they'd have to win out in the regional tournament to punch a ticket to the Little League World Series. Jared Brosnan, WBZ, Boston's News Radio.
1: Just a reminder, if you are headed to Logan Airport today, again, they're having some issues as they did yesterday. Already at this early hour, 72 flights have been delayed and already 22 flights have been canceled. So if you are picking someone up or if you are heading out yourself, best to check with your airline. 8:37. 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
34: A's pitcher Gage Jump gives up two runs in the first inning, but then he buckles down, keeping the Sox off the board. He goes six innings, giving up six hits, striking out 11. The Sox do get one back in the ninth and actually get the tying run up to the plate in the bottom of the ninth, but Hogan Harris gets the final out, so the Sox winning streak stops at nine games. They try and get back on the winning track this afternoon when the A's and Sox play the third and final game of this series, first pitch 1:35. The New England Revolution losing to the Houston Dynamo yesterday at Gillette. Final score 2-0. Just before halftime, Guilherme Santos scores from 10 feet out to give Houston the one-goal lead. Then Augustin Resch scores off a corner kick in the 63rd minute, making it 2-0. That's how the game ended. Next up for the Revs, they are on the road in Toronto Saturday, August 15th. Al Griffith, WBZ, Boston's News Radio.
4: 8:43 and back to the roads. Subaru Retailers of New England, all-wheel drive traffic on the threes. Any issues, Steve?
5: Yeah, we have big delays in the Sumner Tunnel from a left lane disabled vehicle there. So it's going to take you some time to get through. Lower deck of 93 is all right to the Zakum. Lever Connect is okay both ways. Tobin inbound is fine from Chelsea. Star Drive, no problems. Elsewhere, Route 3, you're fine. Weymouth to the Sagamore Bridge. 25 east is okay to the Bourne. 24 is okay down through Avon and Brockton. 95 wide open Canton to Rhode Island. The expressway incident-free Braintree into South Boston. The Mass Pike, not busy right now from Auburn to Alston. And north of Boston, 93, 95, and Route 3, all of those roads are okay to and from southern New Hampshire. 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Staples. That was easy. Steve Miller, WBZ's traffic on the threes.
4: AccuWeather forecast. LaTroy Thornton tells us today will be sunny, hot, maybe a little less humidity later in the day today. Temperatures, though, still to 92 for a high today. Clear 72 for a low overnight tonight in Boston, 60s in the suburbs. Tomorrow, hazy sun for a good part of the day, high 91. Looks like maybe later in the day or early tomorrow night might see a passing thunderstorm. And then both Tuesday and Wednesday, clouds and sun, both days in the mid and upper 80s. Right now in Boston, still some bright sunshine and 78 degrees.
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4: Good morning. I'm Charlie Bergeron. Here are the five things you need to know at 8:45. Three people injured after a car crashes through the front porch of a home yesterday in Brockton. Final day of tax-free weekend here in Massachusetts. A man from Bourne had to be med-flighted after suffering burns on his arms and legs from his own boat fire. And still no winner on Powerball or Megabucks last night. So the Powerball drawing tomorrow night will be worth $905 million. Megabucks will be worth $26 million. A defense tech company in New England cashing in on the push toward drones.
6: In Rhode Island's picturesque Narragansett Bay, there's a squadron of sorts surveying the water. These boats have no captain, no crew, and they take their commands from an iPad.
7: You just start by saying, hey, search in this area.
6: Paul Lewin, the CEO and co-founder of defense tech company Havoc AI, gives these drone boats a task, surrounding our boat.
7: For the U.S. Army in the fall, we actually showed them how we can protect an Army ship.
6: Or searching an area of the water.
7: In this tiny area, they just figured out how to search it easily.
6: But it's the software that allows the Havoc flagship boat, the Rampage, to decide how to achieve its goal.
7: These are fully autonomous. I think you never really drive them.
6: The startup founded in 2024 and it immediately took off, expanding from sea to air to land, with uses all over the world, including for the U.S. military in the Pacific.
7: Well, the U.S. Army actually used six of these vessels to find maritime targets.
6: It's innovation here, stirred by success overseas, where Ukraine has pioneered drone warfare, saving in cost and in human casualties against a much larger Russian army.
4: It's WBZ TV's Louisa Moeller reporting. Some severe storms leaving their mark yesterday in western Massachusetts. Thousands losing power. Conditions bad enough to bring down a building in Springfield. That collapse on Dwight Street prompted Springfield town officials to host a disaster press conference last night.
1: Springfield Police Superintendent Lawrence Akers.
0: The call lines are overwhelmed at this time, and we're doing the best we can to make sure that we can get everyone out to the people that need help. But when you hang up, we have to call back. The fire personnel have to call you back to find out what your emergency is.
1: Officials in Springfield say the storm has left about 45 residents displaced, and they're getting assistance from the American Red Cross. Flock cameras have been popping up in several areas around the country. They help police identify criminals, but it turns out some officers aren't using the system properly and they're losing their jobs over it.
8: The high-tech AI-powered cameras read license plates and store that data for police departments to use. Over 120,000 now deployed nationwide. But backlash growing amid reports of misuse. Six former Savannah Police Department employees are now under criminal investigation. They were recently fired.

0: fired for allegedly misusing surveillance cameras made by the company Flock.
1: ABC's Olivia Rubin reporting. Sources say here in Massachusetts, at least 80 police departments have deployed Flock cameras. A small plant has been blooming on Martha's Vineyard, and experts say it's a good sign for the environment. It's eelgrass. It's been found growing once again in Edgartown's Great Pond, where it hasn't been seen since it vanished back in 2022 due to nitrogen pollution and algae blooms. Researchers at the Great Pond Foundation made the discovery, and EPA marine biologists tell WBZ-TV eelgrass is much more important than people think because it provides shelter for many types of fish. Experts credit recent pond cleaning efforts for the plant's return, and they hope that eelgrass could cover the entire pond sometime in the next 5 to 10 years. An MCU actress is making a splash with her new solo comic book. Here's WBZ's Luke Spear.
2: Iman Vellani is best known for her role as Miss Marvel in the MCU, but the actress has taken a break from all that crime fighting to release a brand new comic, Chachu. It's her solo writing debut and follows the story of Leela, a 19-year-old Pakistani-Canadian girl living in 1979. Leela then travels to California to connect with her estranged uncle, and once arriving, she finds her uncle's wife is now missing, and the two embark on a journey that involves family mystery, unresolved grief, and more. Vellani says it's inspired by her own coming-of-age experiences, and the 5-issue series is already set to receive a reprint after dropping earlier this week. The Marvel star has worked on comics in the past, including 2 Miss Marvel stories, but Chachu marks her first indie comic debut and the first comic she's ever been a lead writer on. Luke Spear, WBZ, Boston's News Radio.
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3: The tributes keep pouring in for Glenn Hansard. It was a midweek funeral this past week for the singer-songwriter gone too soon, as friends and family, some famous, some not, said their goodbyes in Ireland. One of the famous voices was U2's Bono.
4: You left a hangover from hell. Of this there is no doubt. But as you wake up in heaven, all the angels will shout.
3: Bono delivered Beautiful Day as spoken word poetry. Pearl Jam's Eddie Vedder joined members of Hansard's band, The Frames, and there were others up there too, to sing Hansard's Song of Good Hope. Glenn Hansard, may he rest in peace, dead too soon at the age of 56. I'm Drew Mulholland, WBZ, Boston's News Radio.
1: Across this river. 8:51 and 78 degrees with some sunshine and some clouds here in Boston. Still very humid. We do expect the humidity to lessen as the day wears on. Got the 4-day forecast coming up with LaTroy Thornton. Traffic with Steve Miller next.
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1: 8:53, back to the roads. 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And this report brought to you by Long Home. Steve?
11: Well, Charlie, we have big delays. Sumner Tunnel, left lane, disabled vehicle causing those delays getting through. Also, delays leaving the Cape. Route 6 East, some weekend traffic heading off the Cape. You have delays in that stretch as well. Elsewhere, 24 is all right up to Randolph, and 95 is doing well. Canton to Rhode Island, 93, you're okay between Canton and the Braintree split. And then from there on the expressway, not a bad ride, Braintree to Boston. 95 north of Boston, you're all right up through Salisbury. 495 is okay through Andover both ways. 93 is okay Stoneham to Salem, New Hampshire. Upper end of 128 is okay to Gloucester. Route 3, you're fine. Burlington to Nashua, New Hampshire. And the Mass Pike runs well. Brighton 2, out past 290. Downtown roads, lower deck, lever connector, Tobin inbound, they're all fine. Star Drive is okay. Steve Miller, WBZ's traffic on the threes.
1: Let's check the four-day WBZ AccuWeather forecast with LaTroy Thornton.
12: Today brings a good deal of sunshine and another round of heat, although the humidity drops off a bit in the afternoon with a high of 92, followed by a generally clear night tonight and a low of 72. That leads into a good deal of hazy sun for tomorrow. Another hot day with a high of 91. Watch for a spotty evening thunderstorm, though. But Tuesday looks dry with a mix of clouds and sun. Although it stays warm, the recent heat comes to an end with a high of 87, with temperatures dropping off a bit more into Wednesday with sun and some clouds, high 84. I'm AccuWeather meteorologist LaTroy Thornton, WBZ, Boston's News Radio.
1: 73 degrees this morning in Lawrence, 76 degrees in Framingham, and on the Cape at the Bourne Bridge, 75 degrees here in Boston right now, sunshine and 78. At 8:55.
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15: Hello, Jordan Rich here with your WBZ New England Weekend. A very exciting time coming up in the historic city of New Bedford. It's Seaport Weekend, the 13th through the 16th, and on August 14th, the unveiling of a very important statue, that of Herman Melville. Here's the CEO and president of the New Bedford Whaling Museum, Amanda McMullen, with more.
16: The museum is in the middle of all the activity here in New Bedford. We are gearing up for Melville in our Seaport Weekend. It is a four-day symposium. Thursday, August 13th, everything sort of kicks off with some fun launching events, affectionately called The Arrival, fitting with Melville terminology. And it goes all the way through Sunday with a range of activities, not the least of which is the great unveiling on Friday morning that will be the city's statue of Herman Melville that will be on the front lawn at the Seaman's Bethel, which is the chapel across the street from the Whaling Museum. It's an amazing thing to look at his writings about New Bedford and all through Moby Dick, that he really, within a short window of time, understood the city on a very intimate level. He is beloved, to say the least, in the city of New Bedford. So this is a real fitting tribute to be able to honor that relationship that New Bedford has with Herman Melville himself.
15: Thank you, Amanda. Do check out the New Bedford Whaling Museum's website, which is whalingmuseum.org. The talk of the city is about the upcoming unveiling of the Herman Melville statue on the 14th. I'm Jordan Rich with another WBZ New England Weekend.
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1: A car crashes into a home in Brockton. 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
1: Sunshine and clouds in Boston, 78 degrees at 9 o'clock. Good morning. I'm Charlie Bergeron. Here's what's happening. A car crashes into a home last night in Brockton, 3 hospitalized. Here's WBZ TV's Paul Burton.
26: The damage is so severe that it destroyed the stairs leading to the second floor.
27: They were trapped upstairs and they had to be removed from the windows.
28: See, the fireman just did a great job, kind of put them at ease and then helped them exit the building.
26: You can see the car also destroyed the front porch. Police say this happened around 3:15 a.m. The driver of the 2014 Honda Accord was speeding west on Pleasant Street when it struck a utility pole. The car caused serious damage to two properties, striking a boulder and destroying two fences before landing inside this home. The crash also knocked out power to the neighborhood.
27: And they were speeding over here. And they were going fast. I think what saved the property was the three rocks adjacent to the property. I think they actually hit those three rocks and then they took a flight. And they didn't go through the building.
1: The severity of those injuries still not known. Police in Brockton continuing their investigation. Police in Bourne get a call to Finney's Harbor at Monument Beach yesterday, finding a 69-year-old man suffering from burns on his arms and legs after a blaze erupted while doing maintenance on his boat. That victim taken to a local hospital by MedFlight. Police say his condition is serious but not life-threatening. One more day for a tax-free weekend in Massachusetts.
3: You know the drill by now. The state's 6.25% sales tax is waived for most individual retail items priced at $2,500 or less. Pretty much the deal across the board, whether you buy online or in-store. Now, the critics say the local economy really does not get a jolt here. It just kind of shifts buying behavior this whole weekend because you're always going to find the bargain, and that kind of makes sense, too. But anyway, enjoy the final hours here. The final day, tax-free weekend in Massachusetts. If you're out there shopping, I think I'll go get myself some new shoes, maybe, as I look down. But you don't need to know that, do you? Drew Mulholland, WBZ, Boston's News Radio.
1: The son of President Biden sharing his father's health status. Here's ABC's Stephen Portnoy.
29: In an interview with the BBC, Hunter Biden says his father's prostate cancer, which had spread to his bones, has now gone further. Hunter Biden says his father's cancer is now very painful and very debilitating, but he says the 83-year-old former president is still out there doing his thing. Asked about this, Biden's office declined to comment.
1: Joe Biden first announced his diagnosis back in May, less than 4 months after leaving office. As students prepare to return to the classroom this fall, school districts across California implementing tough new policies limiting cell phone use on campus. ABC's Dustin Dorsey.
30: In classrooms this year, you may see a pen or pencil in the hands of a student, but you won't see a cell phone. The California Phone Free Schools Act is now in place, which requires public schools to implement a ban or create limits for smart devices. Oakland Unified has one of the most restrictive restrictive versions of the policy. They're requiring all students to lock up their phones for the entire school day.
0: San Jose's biggest school district, San Jose Unified, actually got ahead of the curve and put in their new policy last year. It includes a bell-to-bell ban of smartphones, smart watches, smart glasses on any campus.
1: Students can access their phones during an emergency. Exemptions will be allowed for documented health or medical requirements. Well, no winners last night in Powerball. No winner in Megabucks. Story coming up in just a couple minutes. Let's get to the roads at 9:03. 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Traffic on the threes. Morning, Steve.
2: Good morning, Charlie. It's funny how you have this feeling you're going to win, and then...
1: and then you don't.
2: Yeah, that's kind of all the time.
1: Uh-huh.
2: Anyway, we have big delays in the Sumner Tunnel. Left lane disabled vehicle causing those delays as well. And also, delays heading off the Cape, Route 6 East, the weekend traffic leaving the Cape. Bourne Bridge, though, that's still fine. 24 is okay, 495 up through Stoughton. 95 doing well between Canton and Rhode Island. The expressway, not a bad ride, Braintree to Boston right now. If you're traveling on the Mass Pike, runs well, Brighton to El Pass, 290. North of town, 393 and 95, all are in good shape to and from southern New Hampshire right now. And lower deck of 93, you're all right to the Zakum. Lever connectors okay both ways. Tobin inbounds good from Chelsea to Charlestown. No problems on Stower Drive. Steve Miller, WBZ's traffic on the threes.
1: Right there. Six. Steve, let's check the four-day WBZ AccuWeather forecast. LaTroy Thornton tells us today will be another classic summer day. Sunny, hot, but humidity will lessen as we move through the day. It's still very high right now. High to 92 today. Clear, 72 overnight in Boston for a low, 60s in the suburbs. Tomorrow, another classic summer day. Hazy sunshine, high 91. Looks like later in the day tomorrow, maybe tomorrow night, a passing thunderstorm. And then both Tuesday and Wednesday, clouds and sun. Temperatures both days in the mid and upper 80s. Right now, 78 degrees, sunshine and clouds here in the city at 9:05. So what started out as a very scary situation in Lexington turned out to be nothing. WBZ's Jared Brosnan with an explanation.
4: Lexington police responded to Grace Chapel Friday for reports of a shirtless man with a gun in the parking lot. The call prompted a large police response and the chapel was put on lockdown. Once officers located the man, they quickly discovered he was an avid reenactor waiting to pick up his wife who was inside the chapel. While waiting, he stepped out of the car to polish his powder horn, which is a musket-era container used to store gunpowder. Lexington police say no one was in danger at any point, as the reenactor's story was confirmed through the security footage. Jared Brosnan, WBZ, Boston's News Radio.
1: All right, so still no winners for Megabucks or Powerball. The Powerball jackpot has climbed now to $905 million, largest prize of the year, eighth largest jackpot in the game's history. Megabucks is up there, too. Well, not that high. $26 million up for grabs there. The drawings for both Megabucks and Powerball tomorrow night. So what do you get when you mix a yard sale and a community of creativity? You get the Somerville Yard Sale. 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
5: The annual Somerville Yard Sale sees the city dotted from one end to the other with people selling their homemade art in their front yard, driveway, or porch. I spoke with Nakia as she sets up her stand at a friend's house where she thinks she'll get more foot traffic.
6: I am selling some little, mostly magnets and magnet sets that I've made of polymer clay. I started doing it while babysitting my niece and decided I really liked it a lot.
5: And not long after, people were scouring over her small magnet bookcases, cakes, ladybugs, and more. Her niece Penny is pitching in at the table. As a young artist herself, I asked her why she likes coming to yard sale.
7: I think that it's exciting for people to learn about what somebody can make with their talent.
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8: Check your 401k lately? You probably don't think much about who's behind those tax-deferred retirement accounts, but they do have an inventor, and now he's thought up something new.
9: You know, I came up with this new plan, you know, as a way to help middle and low-income employees.
8: Ted Benna is considered the father of the 401k. His new plan is called Radish, and it's aimed at workers who feel like they can't afford a paycheck deduction.
9: Rather than it being a plan that's intended to help, you know, 20, 30 years from now, employees can have access to it when they have financial needs.
8: Bennett says Radish accounts would be employer-funded and workers would get a deposit for hitting certain performance goals like safety, tenure, or on-time performance.
9: The employer is able to set whatever incentives the employees have to meet in order to get the contributions.
8: And he says employees would get extra financial security without having to pay into a 401k.
3: I'm Nathan Hager, Bloomberg Business on WBZ. Boston's News Radio.
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35: Well, we knew it wouldn't last forever. The Red Sox finally lose a game, falling to the A's 7-3 at steamy Fenway Park yesterday. Jake Bennett gets the start but gives up four runs in just over five innings. Sox bullpen gives up three more. Rubber game today at 1:35. At yesterday's Hall of Fame induction ceremony in Canton, Adam Vinatieri was firing on all cylinders, poking fun at everyone from Tom Brady to Bill Belichick to Peyton Manning.
36: And Peyton,
0: Thank you for generously donating your forehead for today's teleprompter.
35: The four-time Super Bowl champ becoming just the third full-time place kicker to be inducted into the Hall, joining Jan Stenerud and Morten Andersen. Also inducted yesterday, Drew Brees, Larry Fitzgerald, Larry Craig, and Luke Kuechly, who played his college ball at BC. Al Griffith, WBZ, Boston's News Radio.
1: 9:13, back to the roads. Subaru, retailers of New England, all-wheel drive, traffic on the threes. Where are we headed, Steve?
2: We're heading to Weston, Charlie, where there's a crash on the Mass Pike eastbound on the ramp to 95 and delays on that ramp as well. We have delays in the Sumner Tunnel from a left lane disabled vehicle. They're going to get that out of there shortly. And then delays leaving the Cape, the weekend traffic. You have at least a mile now going to the Sagamore Bridge, Route 6 East. Looking around town, lower deck of 93 is all right to the Zakim. Lever connectors okay both ways. Tobin inbound's doing well from Chelsea. Star Drive is okay. The expressway, you're fine. Out of town, making your way to the Braintree Split. 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Steve Miller, WBZ's traffic on the threes.
1: Thank you. Weather forecast. LaTroy Thornton says today will be sunny, hot, but less humid later in the day. And temperatures will top off at about 92 degrees. It's clear overnight tonight. We drop into the 70s in Boston, 60s in the suburbs, and another hazy sunny day tomorrow. Low 90s, maybe a thunderstorm late in the day or tomorrow night. And then both Tuesday and Wednesday, clouds and sun, and temperatures in the mid and upper 80s. Already 82 degrees in Boston.
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1: Good morning. I'm Charlie Bergeron. Here are the five things you need to know at 9:15. Bridgewater wins their first game in the Little League World Series tournament, so one more win will secure them a spot in the regional finals. Yesterday at the Fisherman Memorial in Gloucester, community members gathering to mourn the loss of the Lily Jean. Beloved Cape Breton Zoo Lion Ramses has died after being transferred to hospice care within the past week. A ceremony held today in Nagasaki, Japan, marking the 81st anniversary since the U.S. dropped atomic bombs there in World War II. Severe storms tearing through western Massachusetts, leaving thousands without power yesterday, prompting two building collapses in Springfield. WBZ's Jay Willette here in the studio with more. Jay?
4: That's right. And you know, people are gaining power by this point, but sudden storms swept up the city at roughly 6 o'clock last night at a disaster conference. Springfield Fire Commissioner Mike Rivera says 45 residents have been displaced. The American Red Cross is assisting.
5: As of right now, we have no injuries reported, which it's a great thing. We've upstaffed our TAC units and our medical units, as well as our call takers, because we have a high call volume right now. Please be patient with us. We're doing everything in our power to get to you as soon as possible.
4: The storm, as you mentioned, collapsed multiple buildings, too. In Springfield South End, that's where most of the damage was concentrated. Some people were trapped for a time. The city was so overwhelmed, like the fire commissioner was just saying, with 911 calls, that people began to just hang up on first responders. The police superintendent, Lawrence Akers, urging folks to not do that. Stay on the line if you have an emergency. Otherwise, dispatchers are just going to have to call back and figure out what's going on.
6: We will get through this. We are going to survive this. This is something, it's nothing that we haven't been through before, and our city is strong.
4: Emergency crews remain heavily active in the area. The cleanup is going to be lengthy. And the photos, Charlie, they do not look pretty.
1: Those Mother buildings, Nature can get pretty angry.
4: We either have to be prepared or get out of the way.
1: Exactly. Here, 1 minute gone, the next. Yeah, exactly. Those videos were pretty horrifying.
4: Yeah, out of nowhere, really.
1: Out of nowhere, literally, right. Thank you, Jay. It is 9:17, the last functional cranberry bog in Foxborough, still going strong. WBZ-TV's Jordan Jagelinzer.
7: Almost 100 years later, New England history is hard at work in Foxborough. This 7-acre cranberry harvesting operation is still thriving, keeping a centuries-old tradition alive.
9: Surrounding it on this 32-acre beautiful estate is a half-mile walking loop.
3: loop where folks can jump in. They can learn a little bit more from our friends at Ocean Spray about the growing and the harvesting process.
7: That's right. The cranberries grown here are used by Ocean Spray, headquartered just about 30 minutes away. The working bog produces juices, sauces, and cranberries that end up in households all over the country. Jackie Fitzgerald is the director of marketing at Patriot Place. She tells WBZ that late summer and fall are the ideal times to visit.
3: This is obviously the best time of year to come check it out as the cranberries continue to go through their growing process.
7: All year long, visitors can take in the seasonal changes and watch the abundant wildlife on the nature trail while getting an up-close look at one of the state's most important pieces of agricultural history. The cranberry is the official state berry of Massachusetts and also a large economic driver.
1: WBZ-TV reports the bog will celebrate its 16th annual Harvest Festival October 24th. The Department of Justice has ended its investigation into the Worcester Police Department. In 2024, the DOJ issued a scathing report on what was labeled excessive force and misconduct among officers over a two-year period, which began in 2022. Among the allegations, police engaging in sexual misconduct with women who were under the threat of arrest during undercover operations and also unnecessary

0: A heated exchange Friday at the Lindsay Clancy murder trial. Here's WBZ's Sherry Small.
1: In a courtroom outburst, Lindsay Clancy's defense attorney accused prosecutors of being caught on a hot mic, saying, "Shut her up." This happened while Clancy was sobbing during graphic autopsy testimony about her eight-month-old son. Judge William Sullivan called for a sidebar, a private discussion, out of earshot of the jury, but Clancy's attorney refused and continued his outburst, saying, quote, "This is not like The Handmaid's Tale, where you're going to tape her mouth shut." According to The Globe, the Plymouth DA's office says it reviewed the video and heard someone, not a prosecutor, say, quote, "Shut it off," apparently referring to a screen displaying autopsy photos. Judge Sullivan issued a stern warning, saying anyone making inappropriate or disruptive comments will be barred from the courtroom. Sherry Small, WBC Boston's News Radio.
0: Five people arrested earlier this week, all in connection to attempted robberies at a Chinatown CVS. Police say the arrests come following increased enforcement against shoplifting in that area. Edgar Rivera, Bobby McCollum of Dorchester, Anthony Martinez of Roxbury, Jamel Williams of Mansfield, and Alvin Whitlow of Mattapan, all taken into custody and are expected to be arraigned in Boston Municipal Court. And according to police, three other male suspects were also issued summonses to appear in court as well. 9:20, a fast-moving wildfire tearing through western Canada.
2: More than 20,000 people were told to evacuate overnight as a fast-moving wildfire races toward towns along British Columbia's Okanagan Lake. The entire community of Summerland was ordered to leave, along with about 8,000 people nearby. Homes have been destroyed, but officials have not determined how many. The wildfire was first reported Friday evening, but it grew to about 19 square miles within hours. Videos posted on social media show multiple homes burning and residents fleeing along roads with flames on both sides. I'm Donna Water.
0: All right, coming up, we'll get to the four-day WBZ AccuWeather forecast with LaTroy Thornton. Roads getting busy. We'll check in with Steve Miller. Traffic next.
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0: 9:23 and back to the roads. Subaru Retailers of New England, all-wheel drive traffic on the threes. Morning, Steve.
10: Good morning, Charlie. We have problems. First of all, though, the Sumner Tunnel is clear. That earlier disabled vehicle is gone. But we do have delays heading off the Cape or on Route 6 east. So that's about a mile now of traffic as you make your way to the Sagamore Bridge. Route 3, no problems. Weymouth to Plymouth, though, and 25 East, that's okay at the Bourne Bridge. We do have a right lane, disabled vehicle on the lower deck. That's after the Route 1 merge. That's causing delays there. The lever connector, that's okay both ways. Tobin inbound, that's doing well from Chelsea. On 95, you're all right between Peabody up past Seabrook, New Hampshire, into Maine, and

0: 93 South. We're getting reports of a crash at exit 38 in Andover, so use caution in that area. Route 3 doing well heading up through Billerica. 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Steve Miller, WBZ's traffic on the threes.
1: And now the four-day WBZ AccuWeather forecast with LaTroy Thornton and brought to you by Longhome.
2: Look for the heat to continue early this week, and that means another scorcher for today under plenty of sun. The humidity even drops off just a bit for the afternoon with a high of 91, leading into a mostly clear night tonight. Look for a low of 72 in Boston, but many of the suburbs end up in the 60s ahead of a good round of hazy sun for tomorrow. Another hot day with a high of 91, followed by a spotty evening thunderstorm. Then the heat breaks, but it stays quite warm for Tuesday with clouds and sun, high 87. Then another round of sun and clouds for Wednesday, high 84. I'm AccuWeather meteorologist LaTroy Thornton, WBZ, Boston's News Radio.
1: 77 degrees this morning in Barnstable, 82 degrees in Hingham, 78 degrees in Methuen. And here in Boston right now with some clouds and some sunshine, it's warm. It's 82 degrees at 925.
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5: 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And that's Connoisseur's Corner, WBEZ, Boston's News Radio.
1: It is 9:27. Hey, the kids from Bridgewater off to a good start as they're working their way toward maybe getting to the Little League World Series in Williamsport. Got that story and much more next in the news at 9:30.
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1: 82 degrees in Boston at 9:30. Good morning. Welcome. I'm Charlie Bergeron. Here's what's happening. One down, two to go for Bridgewater. An explanation with WBZ's Jared Brosnan.
15: The Little League World Series regional tournaments are underway, and Bridgewater is off to a fantastic start in Bristol, Connecticut. They beat Maine's Grey New Gloucester 7-0, while Vermont's Camel's Hump Little Leaguers beat Portsmouth, New Hampshire 1-0. The losers face off on Sunday, and it's the end of the road for whichever team falls again. Bridgewater gets the day off before a 9 a.m. matchup with Vermont on Monday. A win punches them a ticket to the regional finals, otherwise it's win or go home for the rest of the tournament. Whoever comes out on top this week will then head to the Little League World Series later this month in Williamsport, Pennsylvania. Jared Brosnan, WBZ, Boston's News Radio.
1: In the meantime, a sad day on Friday for employees and visitors to the Capron Zoo in Attleboro. Ramses the lion passed away. It was one of the more popular attractions at the park. And Ramses had just turned 20, which is a big number for a lion. Turned 20 just a month ago, and it was a week ago that the zoo had announced that Ramsey's health was failing and was being transitioned to hospice care. As Gloucester hosts its annual Fisherman Memorial Service, the wounds of the loss of the Lily Jean and the uncertainty around it still hurting. WBZ's Kyle Bray.
16: It begins with a procession through the city to the Fisherman's Memorial statue along the boulevard, with people carrying decorative oars dedicated to the ships who have lost fishermen over the years. This year, a new oar is dedicated to the Lily Jean and the seven souls lost on board back in January. Anne Rusnaditis lost her son John on the Lily Jean, and all she wants is closure.
17: It's very important for the families that we have our sons home, and so we can put them to rest. We're parents, and they need to come home.
16: Families and lawmakers want the Coast Guard and the Navy to go down to the Lily Jean and find out what happened. The Navy recently said it will only do it if the Coast Guard asks. State Senator and Gloucester native Bruce Tarr says getting this help is crucial.
18: We believe that that reconnaissance could reveal information that will help us to understand what happened. And understanding what happens is important to preventing it from happening again.
16: From Gloucester, Kyle Bray, WBZ, Boston's News Radio.
1: Today in Nagasaki, Japan, a ceremony held to mark the 81st anniversary of the U.S. dropping an atomic bomb on the city during World War II. That is Japanese Prime Minister Sanae Takaichi speaking at the event, where she says Japan will continue to invite world leaders to visit atomic sites in both Hiroshima and Nagasaki, which she believes will allow the world to better understand the consequences of nuclear weapons. It is 9:33. What a big day yesterday in Canton, Ohio, the Pro Football Hall of Fame. Great induction ceremonies, and we'll tell you all about it coming up in just a couple of minutes. But first, to the highways. Subaru, retailers of New England, all-wheel drive. Traffic on the threes and the traffic mountain up, Steve.
0: Yeah, it is. We have delays heading off the Cape, Route 6 east. You'll be stuck in traffic there getting to the Sagamore Bridge. The Bourne Bridge, though, currently that is fine. 24 is okay through Avon both ways. 95, no problems. Attleboro up through Norwood. Expressway northbound, we may have a crash near Neponset. That's causing some delays there as you head northbound on the expressway. Masspike eastbound and west, and that crash on the ramp to 95 looks clear. 95 north of Boston, that's all right between Peabody and Seabrook, New Hampshire into Maine. 495 is okay through North Andover. 93 is in good shape, Medford to Methuen. Route 3 is doing well up through Billerica. Lower deck has the right lane disabled vehicle after the Route 1 merge. That's causing delays in that stretch. Steve Miller, WBZ's traffic on the threes.
1: Thanks, Steve. Let's check the four-day WBZ AccuWeather forecast. And LaTroy Thornton tells us today will be another sunny, hot day, maybe a little bit less humid as the day wears on. We'll top off today at 92 degrees. Clear tonight, 72 a low in Boston, 60s in the suburbs. Tomorrow, hazy sun again, high 91. Might see a thunderstorm move through later in the day or tomorrow night. And then Tuesday and Wednesday look pretty much the same with clouds and sun. Still plenty warm, though, mid and upper 80s both days. Already 82 degrees here in Boston at 9:34. Pro Football Hall of Fame welcomed five new members this weekend. Here's WBZ's Jay Willett here in the studio. Hello, Jay.
19: Hey, we have former Patriots kicker Adam Vinatieri, a.k.a. Automatic Adam, a.k.a. the Iceman, a.k.a. Mr. Clutch. Can I go on? Yeah. Whose game-winning kicks helped define New England's championship dynasty. There's no doubt about that. Vinatieri thanked the Kraft family and Bill Belichick, saying that these past 25 years of the Patriots dynasty may never be repeated. Fingers crossed he's wrong. Mm-hmm. He also took a jab at his old coach.
20: There's a lot going on at UNC right now. He may be on a recruiting trip right now looking for the next Lawrence Taylor. I thought it was because training camp had already started. But in truth, it's because he's judging his girlfriend's cheerleading competition.
19: Just cannot escape it. The rest of the class of 2026 includes Larry Fitzgerald, Luke Kuechly, Roger Craig, and Drew Brees, each delivering deeply personal speeches about family, faith, and the game of football. Craig also shared he's been diagnosed with vascular dementia, possibly linked to concussions from his playing days. Overall,
1: great ceremony yesterday.
19: Great ceremony,
1: yeah.
19: I thought.
1: Sure was. Yeah. All right, thank you.
19: Thank you.
1: 9:36, and WNBA player speaking out following her ejection for fouling Sophie Cunningham. Here's Rob Martier.
21: Chicago Sky player Dejanae Carrington was issued a foul during Saturday's home game against the Indiana Fever after Cunningham attempted a layup, with Carrington mistaking Cunningham's head for the ball. An official review resulted in an upgraded foul and Carrington's ejection in the first quarter. Carrington made a post on Threads reading, "White privilege," shortly after the incident. Carrington is known for having poked Cunningham's teammate, Caitlin Clark, in the eye during a 2024 playoff game and for making controversial remarks in the media. I'm Rob Martier.
1: Boats in Rhode Island are getting a little help from some eyes in the sky.
22: Paul Lewin, the CEO and co-founder of defense tech company Havoc AI, gives these drone boats a task surrounding our boat.
23: For the U.S. Army in the fall, we actually showed them how we can protect an army ship.
22: Or searching an area of the water.
24: In this tiny area, they just figured out how to search it easily.
22: But it's the software that allows the Havoc flagship boat, the Rampage, to decide how to achieve its goal. With uses all over the world, including for the U.S. military in the Pacific.
24: Well, the U.S. Army actually used six of these vessels to find maritime targets.
1: It's WBZ TV's Louisa Moeller reporting. It is 9:37 for those of you who might be heading out of town, out of Logan. Maybe you're going to pick somebody up. Check with your airline in advance. A lot of issues, as was the case yesterday, with delays and cancellations. At this hour, according to FlightAware, 91 flights are delayed getting out, and 22 flights have already been canceled. So check with your airline to make sure that you are on time, or if late, what the situation is. As there looks like, according to FlightAware, a majority of the canceled flights are on JetBlue. And looks like, again, the larger number of the delays are also on JetBlue as well. 9:38 and on to business with Bloomberg.
25: You're enjoying summer, but school is right around the corner and those supplies will cost you more.
26: Back to school is still a thing, and the headline number is school spend is up 6%.
25: Julia Wilson is with audit and tax advisory firm KPMG, and she says families will be spending $252 this year per child.
26: The average says the consumer is going to be spending more, but if I look at 10 consumers, you have basically four of those consumers are going to spend more, four of those consumers are going to spend about the same, and two of them are going to spend a little bit less, and that all nets out to about 6%.
25: And it's not just pens, pencils, and calculators.
26: But you also send stuff in that are personal care and hygiene. You know, you've got one backpack full of notebooks, but you have two sacks full of Kleenex and all those other kinds of things.
25: The National Retail Federation puts back-to-school spending this year, including college, at almost $147 billion. I'm Charlie Pellett, Bloomberg Business on WBZ. Boston's News Radio.
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33: The Red Sox try and start a new winning streak this afternoon when they play the third and final game of the series against the Athletics. Sox lost 7-3 yesterday, despite both Nick Sogard and Jamai Jones each collecting three hits. Jake Bennett gets the loss. Yesterday's Hall of Fame induction ceremony had two local connections, with former Patriot Adam Vinatieri taking his place alongside the greatest to ever play the game. He becomes just the third full-time kicker to get the call, along with Jan Stenerud and Morten Andersen. Panthers linebacker Luke Kuechly also was inducted. He was an All-American twice at Boston College. A somber moment when Roger Craig, who was at the ceremony, revealed during his pre-recorded induction speech that he has been diagnosed with vascular dementia that may be related to concussions that he suffered during his playing career. Al Griffith, WBZ, Boston's News Radio.
1: 9:43, back to the roads. Subaru, retailers of New England, all-wheel drive, traffic on the threes. Where do we start, Steve?
0: Well, Charlie, on the lower deck, they just cleared that right lane disabled vehicle. There are still delays on the lower deck, but they will begin to ease out. Now, on Route 6 east, heading west, Route 6 west, There's the weekend traffic heading off the Cape. Couple of miles of delays there. And then 28 north, delays going to the Bourne Bridge as well. Also, north of Boston, 95 south in New Hampshire, delays around the Hampton Tolls area for that stretch of traffic getting through that area. 93, good shape, Medford to Methuen. Upper 128, you're clear heading up through Beverly to Gloucester, Route 3.

0: It's okay from Burlington. Lever connector, that's okay both ways. Tobin inbound is fine from Chelsea. The airport tunnels are running well. Stern drive's okay to and from Leverett Circle. And on the expressway, northbound delays by Granite Ave and Neponset. Steve Miller, WBZ's traffic on the threes.
1: AccuWeather forecast, LaTroy Thornton tells us today will be a sunny, hot day. Maybe less humidity as the day wears on. Gets about 92, though, for a high today. Clear, 72 for a low in Boston overnight. Tonight, 60s in the suburbs. And then another hazy, sunny day tomorrow, high 91. Can't rule out a late day, maybe early evening thunderstorm. Tuesday and Wednesday, clouds and sun in the 80s. 82 in Boston.
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1: Good morning, I'm Charlie Bergeron, and here are the five things you need to know at 9:45. The Department of Justice says they have wrapped up investigations into the Worcester Police Department for claims of excessive force and misconduct. Former Patriots kicker Adam Vinatieri inducted into the NFL's Hall of Fame. A suspected gunman at a chapel in Lexington turns out to be a period reenactor. Son of former President Joe Biden, Hunter Biden, says his father's cancer has become very painful and debilitating. A bastion of the Boston dining scene celebrating a big birthday. Here's WBZ's Mike Macklin.
3: It's the oldest restaurant in the country, in business continuously since 1826. For 200 years, the Union Oyster House has served locals and travelers alike the region's best seafood.
4: Scrod, Boston Scrod, it was the mainstay of this economy for years. Lobsters, the things that everybody thinks about when they think of scallops, when they think about seafood.
3: Mike Malin began working as a busboy 45 years ago and has since shucked oysters, tended bar, and managed the place for owner Joe Milano.
4: It's like we operate two businesses. We operate a restaurant and a museum. And we get people from all over the world and all over the states.
3: Located along the Freedom Trail, the restaurant has served generations of families.
4: At the Oyster Bar, there was a gentleman there with his grandson and his son. He was celebrating his 90th birthday. And he said, you know when the last time I was in this restaurant? I go, no. And he goes, on my 10th birthday with my grandfather. I go, wow. I go, what was it like back then? He goes, it was as old as hell then.
3: Still old as hell, the Union Oyster House seems destined to stay in business for another 200 years. Mike Macklin, WBZ, Boston's News Radio.
1: Now here's something a little bizarre. In the country of Kosovo, live streamed video going viral after a member of parliament began throwing eggs at the acting prime minister. Jeez. Yeah, this was during a parliamentary session in the country's capital of Pristina. Options for new leadership were discussed. You could hear one of those eggs splattering. Following the June 7th snap election, Prime Minister Albin Kurti had asked for more time to negotiate. Then he was pelted with eggs by a member of parliament. That meeting was suspended after the egging. A small plant has been blooming on Martha's Vineyard. Experts say it's a very good sign for the environment.
5: From above, Martha's Vineyard looks like heaven. But it's below, at Edgartown Great Pond, where a bit of a miracle is happening. It was a shock to the team at the Edgartown Great Pond Foundation. Since 2019, the water clarity had been on the decline.
6: We saw little bounces where it was too murky or it wasn't salty enough.
5: And then in 2022, the eelgrass vanished completely.
6: And it was just a massive explosion of nitrogen and a huge die-off of seagrass.
5: This pond has been here before.
6: So in about 1989, this whole community of Martha's Vineyard thought about how do we protect this pond and the area around it. The community worked to reduce nitrogen coming into the pond and protect this really essential ecosystem, which is important culturally, historically, economically, and for some people spiritually.
5: Emily Reddington's search for meaning resides in reducing those man-made contaminants and giving eelgrass a fighting chance. But keeping eelgrass alive isn't easy. As development has grown, so has the amount of nitrogen entering the pond. Fertilizer, septic systems, and animal waste all feed into the water. That clouds the pond, fuels harmful algae, and makes it hard for eelgrass to survive.
1: WBZ TV's Jacob Wyckoff reporting. Criticism growing about flock cameras, which are used by police after alleged misuse in the state of Georgia. ABC's Olivia Rubin.
7: This morning, six former Savannah Police Department employees, including four officers, are now under criminal investigation after being fired for allegedly misusing controversial surveillance cameras made by the company Flock. The employees allegedly using the system to make personal searches involving family and acquaintances. The high-tech AI-powered cameras read license plates and store that data for police departments to use. Over 120,000 deployed nationwide to help fight crime. They're on streetlights, bridges, and highways.
1: Dozens of officers nationwide are now charged or accused of using the surveillance technology inappropriately. It is 9:50, and right now in Boston, already 82 degrees. We're just looking at the humidity. We're expecting it to lessen as the day goes on, but still pretty hefty right now. It's a 74% humidity right now in Boston, and the further west you go, it actually gets a little bit higher. The four-day forecast coming up with LaTroy Thornton in just a few minutes. There's signs that the Colorado River system could be in crisis.
8: Lake Mead, which straddles the Arizona-Nevada border, is the largest reservoir in the U.S., but it's at its lowest water level since it was filled about 90 years ago.
9: You can see with like the difference in colors to the rocks, how high the water level used to be compared to now.
8: Tourists Jessica Torres and Matthew Stubb are concerned about the future of the reservoir.
10: I wonder if it'll fully go like empty, like it'll just fully disappear.
9: That's what I'm gonna do. That'll be a real big concern because that's a real dry area, and this dam was built for a reason.
10: Yeah.
9: It's built for the water situation.
8: It follows a winter that produced the worst snowpack on record in the Colorado River Basin. Melting snow feeds the river, which 40 million people in seven states rely upon. A week ago, federal officials proposed that California, Nevada, and Arizona share water cuts. I'm Donna Warder.
1: All right, coming up, we'll get to the four-day forecast with LaTroy Thornton. Roads are starting to get busy. We'll hear from Steve Miller. Traffic next.
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1: 9:53 and back to the roads. Subaru Retailers of New England, all-wheel drive, traffic on the threes. Where are you going to take us, Steve?
0: Well, looks like we have delays in different areas, so we'll start with the expressway. Northbound delays East Milton and Neponset. The lower deck has delays from Assembly Square right to the Zakim Bridge and delays on the loop ramp as well, heading in from Chelsea. 95 South, the Hampton Tolls area, you have delays there. 495, you find Andover down to Littleton, the upper end of 128, Beverly down to Peabody, you're clear. Routes 3, 93 and 95. In Massachusetts, they're okay to and from New Hampshire. Route 1 is fine through Saugus. South of town, Route 6 West, you have the weekend traffic heading off Cape. Couple of miles of delays there. And 28 North, delays going to the Bourne Bridge as well. Traveling in the Mass Pike, good shape heading out past 495. Going eastbound, no problem. Sturbridge to the Back Bay. Steve Miller, WBZ's traffic on the 3.
1: All right, thank you, Steve. Let's get to the 4-day WBZ AccuWeather forecast now with LaTroy Thornton.
13: The heat rolls on for today for the second half of this weekend under plenty of sunshine. The humidity even drops off just a bit in the afternoon with a high of 92, leading into a mostly clear night tonight and a low of 72 for Boston, with 60 for most suburbs ahead of another hot day tomorrow. We'll have sun much of the time, but it looks to be hazy sun with a high of 91, with a spotty evening thunderstorm, then a mix of clouds and sun for a dry day on Tuesday, although it stays rather warm, the high 87, with sun and clouds for Wednesday, high 84. I'm AccuWeather meteorologist LaTroy Thornton, WBZ, Boston's news radio.
1: 85 degrees this morning in Danvers, 83 degrees in Norwood, Fall River, 84. Here in Boston, sunshine and clouds and 82 degrees at 9:55.
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15: The very first political assassination was a pharaoh, 23rd century BC. The world didn't become this way, Neil. It's always been this way.
14: Fans of Paramount's The Lioness, one of Taylor Sheridan's most action-packed shows, will be pretty excited about this new season. First episode starts with a bang as Joe, played by Zoe Saldana, and her team of CIA operatives find themselves in the middle of a rip-roaring battle to capture one of Putin's underlings in the war against Ukraine. Explosive, bloody, and exciting every step of the way. With an all-star cast including Nicole Kidman, Morgan Freeman as the Secretary of State, and Michael Kelly as head of the CIA. The first episode begins with a violent kidnapping of Joe, and then we flash back 6 months to eventually see how it all comes out. If you love high-intensity action with a story plucked from the headlines, then The Lioness is for you. And that's Now Streaming with Jordan, WBZ, Boston's news radio.
1: Following a ruling from a federal judge, New York joined several other cities notifying Haitian residents that they can no longer work.
16: Some 350,000 Haitian immigrants nationwide, many fleeing natural disasters, rampant crime, and extreme poverty, lost their temporary protected status because of President Trump and a subsequent ruling by the Supreme Court. Now they're losing their work permits. New York City Mayor Zoran Mamdani telling the New York Times his government had no choice but to end work authorization for those Haitians who've come to call New York home. At last count, 250,000 were living in the city. Sherry Preston, ABC News, New York.
1: Scary scene in Lexington turns out to be a misunderstanding. And the DOJ wrapping up investigations into the Worcester Police Department. Sherry Small with those stories next in the news at 10 o'clock.
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4: Sunshine and 82 degrees in Boston at 10 o'clock on this Sunday morning, August 9th. Hello and thanks for being with us. I'm Sherry Small. Let's get you caught up with news. Here's what's happening. Police in Lexington responding to reports of a suspected gunman seen in the town, only to find a military reenactor.
5: Law enforcement descended on Grace Chapel in Lexington Friday with reports of a shirtless man with a gun outside the building. However, it turned out to just be a false alarm, as the man was actually just an avid period reenactor. Lexington PD is getting the word out that there is no danger to the community, nor at the time of the incident. The man just wanted to clean his powder horn, a musket-era container used for storing gunpowder. He was waiting to pick up his wife, who was inside the chapel and didn't want to sit in the car because of the heat. Jared Brosnan, WBZ, Boston's News Radio.
4: And we are learning more about former President Joe Biden's health in an update from his son, Hunter. Here's AP correspondent Donna Warder.
6: Hunter Biden says his father's prostate cancer has spread to other parts of his body and is causing him pain. In an interview with the BBC broadcast late Friday, Hunter Biden grew emotional as he talked about the health of former President Joe Biden, who revealed his cancer diagnosis in May of last year, less than 4 months after he left the White House. Hunter Biden says the diagnosis has been tough on the family, saying it's really sad to watch, but he says, "I wish he would complain more because it's not good." He says his father is still doing his thing, though, speaking publicly about the issues that are important to him. Donna Warder, Washington.
4: The Department of Justice wraps up its investigation into the Worcester Police Department. Back in 2024, the DOJ issued a scathing report on what was labeled excessive force and misconduct among officers over a two-year period, which began in 2022. Among the allegations, police engaging in sexual misconduct with women who were under the threat of arrest during other undercover operations and using tasers and police dogs unnecessarily. The DOJ says that Worcester police have now taken the appropriate steps to address the concerns that were raised. New research may change how doctors talk about exercise.
7: A major study published in the British Journal of Sports Medicine, tracking more than 17,000 adults for nearly 8 years, finds that the standard recommendation of 150 minutes of exercise per week only reduces heart disease risk by about 8-9%. To get serious protection, a 30% risk reduction or more, researchers say you'd need closer to 600 minutes per week. That's 3-4 times the current guideline. Researchers also found that overall fitness level matters independently of how much you exercise, meaning two people who work out the same amount can still have different heart disease risk based on underlying fitness. Doctors say the 150-minute guideline remains a solid baseline, though, but for those wanting maximum heart protection, they may want to aim higher. Jay Willett, WBZ, Boston's News Radio.
4: It's 10:03, time to check traffic and weather together. Here's the Subaru Retailers of New England all-wheel drive traffic on the threes. Steve, good morning.
0: Good morning, Sherry. We have delays all around. Lower deck of 93, there are delays from Assembly Square. We also have delays Tobin inbound on the loop ramp heading to the Zakim Bridge. South of town, Route 6 West, we have weekend traffic heading off the Cape. Couple of miles of delays there getting to the Sagamore, 28 north, about a mile going to the Bourne Bridge right now. Expressway northbound delays east Milton to Neponset. We have a crash on the Mass Pike westbound in Grafton. Police are clearing a crash before Route 122. There's about 2.5 miles of delays getting through that stretch. Elsewhere, a lever connector, that is okay. Heading out of town, Tobin, as we said, there's delays in the loop ramp there. Airport tunnels, they're running well. Star Drive has delays from Longfellow to Leverett Circle. Steve Miller, WBZ's traffic on the threes.
4: And now the four-day WBZ AccuWeather forecast.
8: A mix of clouds and sunshine for the rest of the day. It will be a hot and humid afternoon with a very late day or evening thunderstorm in a few spots, high 91, with AccuWeather real field temperatures near triple digits this afternoon. Partly cloudy, warm, and still very humid tonight, low 74. Sunshine and hot tomorrow. The humidity may begin to drop off in the afternoon, high 92. And hazy sunshine on Monday, high 87. And a mix of clouds and sunshine on Tuesday, perhaps a thunderstorm, high 85. I'm AccuWeather meteorologist Kai Erickson, WBZ, Boston's News Radio.
4: And right now in the city, we're seeing sunshine and 82 degrees. 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
9: You know the drill by now. The state's 6.25% sales tax is waived for most individual retail items priced at $2,500 or less. Pretty much the deal across the board, whether you buy online or in-store. Now, the critics say the local economy really does not get a jolt here. It just kind of shifts buying behavior this whole weekend because you're always going to find the bargain, and that kind of makes sense, too. But anyway, enjoy the final hours here, the final day, tax-free weekend in Massachusetts. If you're out there shopping, I think I'll go get myself some new shoes, maybe, as I look down. But you don't need to know that, do you? Drew Mulholland, WBZ, Boston's News Radio.
4: A New Jersey family discovers a large python living in their backyard. ABC's Mike Marza with that story.
10: 8 feet long and slithering past you. When the Dailies realized what they were dealing with, they called the Monmouth County SPCA. Even they couldn't believe it.
11: The homeowner sent us a video of what we were actually dealing with, and when we all saw it, our jaws kind of dropped a little.
10: Animal control officers came out, but the big problem, the snake's big belly. So the Dailies called in a contractor friend. He tore up the shed's floorboards. The snake may now end up in a zoo or in the private ownership of a proper expert.
4: And wildlife officials say the snake was likely an exotic pet that either got loose or was abandoned. They're trying to search for the owner. It's 10:06.
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27: When you come in, we review the big six retirement risks, which is the things that can go wrong in retirement financially.
26: Russ is the president of Hackman Wealth
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27: Great strategies for income to be sure that I have consistent income in retirement.
26: Russ Hackman is the author of the book Wall Street Is Not Your Friend, lifting the veil on the way Wall Street hides fees and conflicts of interest. You
27: know, they say in Vegas that those casinos weren't built on winners, and neither were those fancy buildings on Wall Street.
26: Russ is a frequent contributor to CNN, Barron's, U.S. News, CBS News, Forbes, Yahoo Finance, AARP, and other media outlets. When they need answers, they turn to Russ Hackman, and so can you. And now, the Wall Street Sweeper.
29: Sweeping away the clutter of Wall Street. Welcome into the Wall Street Sweeper. Russ Hackman is president of Hackman Wealth Partners and host of this show on the air here for years and the podcast as well. Russ Hackman is also the author of the book Wall Street Is Not Your Friend. 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You know, Hackman Wealth Partners convenient to you with offices around Boston, downtown Wakefield, Waltham, and Hingham, ready to talk to you about getting you on the right track in your financial life. And you know, there's so many factors that come together, and one of those is, of course, the markets. And Russ, you always open up with the latest market update for us.
27: Well, you know, this year has been this story of bad week or bad month,
29: bad day,
27: great month, right? So but now we're back to everything is rosy again.
29: Yeah, it's rosy.
27: And obviously, it seems like things can always turn on a dime. The Dow set a new record of 54,000.
29: Wow.
27: And really, you have all the major indices up 12 to 14% of the year. One of the things I think is pretty interesting is that it's a pretty broad-based rally. So in other words, the Magnificent Seven are up 4.5%. Mm-hmm. The 493 other stocks are up 16%.
1: Okay, both up.
27: And that's different than what it's been over the last several years. Mm-hmm. So other things to note, people were asking about the SpaceX IPO, which mm-hmm. came out at 135, went to 225, and now is back below the IPO price. So if you waited and still want a piece of that,

0: It's there, although Tesla actually may be the thing to buy because SpaceX is probably going to buy Tesla at some point. Yeah.
1: And it's all Elon, though, right? I know he separates things.
0: It's all Elon that you're betting on. The world's first trillionaire.
1: Right.
0: Interest rates, though, are staying high, and we need to be vigilant about that. You got 4.62 on a 10-year. You got mortgages back near their highs. The 30-year treasury up near 5.15. And so that's telling you that inflation is a concern to the markets and to the Fed. And essentially, when the Fed didn't cut rates around a week ago, they said, well, hey, to some extent, the market is tightening for us. So in other words, long-term interest rates were moving up on their own. That has a tightening effect on the economy and inflation, all other things being equal. And that's why the Fed justified not raising rates. I also think that they wouldn't dare raise rates before the November election.
1: Oh,
0: but that's
1: right.
0: That's another story.
1: Exactly.
0: Great earnings from Microsoft and Amazon. And I'm going to talk a little bit more later about, how the AI trade is kind of shifting from all NVIDIA all the time to kind of a different narrative. So that's been interesting to follow. Coming up, we've got a number of great subjects to cover. As always, we've got the longevity fear gap, the retirement date breaker, the health cost reality check, and we're going to be talking about some listener case studies that are relatively complex in terms of managing risk, revamping plans, and complex tax planning. So that's all good stuff. When I say complex tax planning, we are seeing more and more at the top of people's list is, obviously our IRAs are up with the market. And if you got a million and a half plus in your IRA, that is sort of a future tax bomb, if you will. And we run into people in the, successful people in the Boston area who have millions in their IRA. And if you are fortunate enough to have that, there is a really big sort of tax creep coming at you in terms of your income rising in retirement and your Medicare costs rising in retirement. So when we offer these opportunities for folks to come in and see us in one of our offices, downtown Wakefield, Hingham, and Waltham, we talk to you about whether a sophisticated tax plan could make a big difference to you and your legacy. So that's an important part of what we do. These case studies we'll talk about, we're seeing sort of messy portfolios out there that have been kind of hanging in there because sort of the rising tide lifting all boats. So please do take up the chance to come in and see us if you save $500,000 or more. And over to Dave for that number.
1: And the number is 617-674-2000, 617-674-2000, 617-674-2000. Coming up, a case study from Hackman Wealth Senior Vice President Jack Young.
2: Check your ride. Once again, here's the Subaru Retailers of New England all-wheel drive traffic on the threes. And Steve, what do you see?
3: Well, Sherry, Cape side, we have delays 6 west. The weekend traffic heading off the Cape, about 4 miles getting to the Sagamore, 28 north. There's about a mile getting to the Bourne Bridge there on Route 24. You're doing well. Randolph to Pass, 495. 95 is good. Attleboro up to Canton. Route 3 north, slow traffic through Pembroke and Rockland. A lower deck of 93 has delays from Assembly Square getting to the Zakum. Tobin inbound, delays on the loop ramp. Callahan Tunnel has a crash at the entrance. Expect delays there. Star Drive delays Longfellow to Leverett Circle. 95 south in New Hampshire delays around the Hampton Tolls. 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AutoZone, Steve Miller, WBZ's traffic on the threes.
2: Sunshine and 82 degrees right now. We're going to see mostly sunny skies, a little less humid come this afternoon. Today's high 92. It's 10:14.
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1: We are sweeping away the clutter of Wall Street. It's an every weekend thing right here, getting the information out. And, of course, 24-7 worldwide with the podcast, The Wall Street Sweeper. Of course, Russ Hackman, who will be rejoining us in a moment, is president of Hackman Wealth Partners and author of the book Wall Street Is Not Your Friend. Senior Vice President Jack Young joins now. Russ likes to talk about Aunt Irma. And she's not the aunt you want over for a Thanksgiving dinner. Let's talk about Irma. I know you have a specific case with fictitious names to protect the innocent. But I guess first off, Irma is an acronym for what, Jack?
6: Yeah, it's great to be with you, Dave. It
1: Same here.
6: Stands for income-related monthly adjustment amount.
1: And it affects Medicare, right?
6: That's right. So actually what happens in practice is Medicare looks at your tax return from 2 years prior to set your Part B premium in your Part D adjustment.
1: Mm-hmm.
6: So that's logistically what's happening.
1: And it's a surprise to many, isn't it?
6: Well, it is. And a lot of people aren't cognizant of, and there's different IRMA thresholds for single and depending on how you file your taxes, there's different thresholds just as there are federal income tax brackets, as we're all aware.
1: Mm-hmm.
6: Yeah, just looking at Irma, it is sort of the aunt, Russ likes to say, it's the aunt that really nobody wants to talk to at the party. And unfortunately, that sort of is true, and it actually sneaks up on a lot of people. And a lot of people say, Jack, well, what can you do? What can you guys do? Or, is it going to be the same forever? All these types of questions, or what really can you do? And, the way we position it and the way that we look at it for our clients, mm-hmm, is there anything we can do to reduce lifetime IRMA paid? That's one of the biggest things.
1: Okay.
6: And again, it's not like we, there are forms you can file where you can get adjustments or you can have things reviewed that are a bit more granular. But from our firm's, and we even get into that if client situations really have nuance to them, or we think that we could potentially claw some of that back. But really, when we talk about it is, like for Tom and Linda, fictitious names for privacy of these, mm-hmm, clients, but
1: real life situations, and, though.
6: 66 and 64.
1: Mm-hmm.
6: Tom, of course, has already started Medicare, and Linda didn't really have a coordinated plan, let's say. So we were looking, they filed jointly, Massachusetts residents. So we were looking at the IRMA thresholds, and they were flirting with one of the brackets,
1: okay,
6: right? Where
1: getting really close to it, right?
6: Really close, and actually, they were with an advisory firm, and no shade to them, but they just were triggering these capital gains, short-term capital gains that added to their income tax.
1: Mm-hmm.
6: That actually pushed them over one of the IRMA thresholds. So it jacked up his IRMA payment about double per month. And then eventually next year it'll be per person. So it was just sort of silly in our mind to, make a couple trades that may have netted a short-term gain of a couple thousand that, basically you had to pay more than that in IRMA adjustments.
1: Yeah.
6: So being cognizant about that is certainly a focus of our firm. And also there are, Dave, and we'll get into it, but there are structural things, especially in this case, Tom and Linda's age. They're not going to be required to take RMDs until their age 73 or 75. If you're born in or on if you were born before 1960, it's 73.
7: Right.
6: If you're under current legislation, and if you're born in 1960 or after, it's age 75.
7: So Tom at 66, could he be facing 73?
6: That's exactly right.
7: Yeah, okay.
6: Linda's will be different. And again, that's under current legislation.
7: Mm-hmm. Right.
6: So what we're looking at is the rip the Band-Aid off approach. And the president of our firm, Russell Hackman, a lot of the listeners are
7: he
6: very
7: just
6: familiar
7: said it
6: with.
7: 2 weeks ago, he used that.
6: And it really is a great analogy. And what the, and again, it doesn't work.

0: They rip the Band-Aid off. Are you talking about go ahead, do the Roth conversions and bite the bullet for later savings?
1: That's it. Well, Roth conversions is one of them. And actually, as if you bring that up, that is one of the more powerful tools. And again, doing a Roth conversion isn't rocket science. However, there are unequivocally better ways to do it than not. Better tools to do it than not. Are better tools to use when you're doing them, especially if you're doing aggressive Roth conversion work. It's really advantageous to use the right tools. Think about in-kind conversions, how you're going to pay the tax, whether it be from the conversion amount. Do you have enough cash? Do you have enough brokerage account to cover the taxes paid? And what I would really encourage the listeners out there is to, even if you feel like your capital is allocated efficiently, take a look at the tax status of the accounts and what is your true withdrawal strategy when you get to retirement. Because a lot of people think about tax planning and retirement planning as two different conversations. That is not true. The people that do your taxes and the people that do your planning should work in tandem, or at least communicate. And the plan should be a multi-year, I mean, heck, in most cases, most people listening to this, multi-decade perspective. And if there is analysis that comes back that shows the rip the Band-Aid off, as Russ likes to say, meaning in the light that you maybe some, and again, it doesn't always have to be this, but just for the sake of this example, we did some very, very aggressive Roth conversion work, and we intentionally drove up federal income tax bracket, and we also intentionally drove up what they're going to pay in IRMA over the next 3 years. And it's not going to be the case for everyone, but I would highly encourage for the next five callers that have saved $500,000 or more, please give Hackman Wealth a call. Let us run a very advanced tax planning analysis for you and find your break-even point.
0: 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Again, 617-674-2000. 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Lots more to cover on the show today. Russ is going to talk about the retirement date breaker, the longevity fear gap, healthcare costs, and much more. That's coming up on the Wall Street Sweeper. But again, to schedule, 617-674-2000, 617-674-2000, 617-674-2000.
2: Once again, it's time for the Subaru Retailers of New England all-wheel drive traffic on the threes of Steve. 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
3: Sherry, we have delays on Route 3 northbound, left lane crash coming in prior to 139, delays through Pembroke and that stretch. Heading off the Cape, 6 West, we have weekend traffic heading off the Cape, 4 miles of delays getting to the Sagamore, 24 North, delays going to the Bourne Bridge. That's about a mile. 24 is doing well, Randolph to pass 495, and 95 is okay to and from Rhode Island. The expressway northbound, delays through East Milton and Savin Hill to Columbia Road. On the Mass Pike westbound in Grafton, there are delays there about 4 miles with a crash before 122. Lower deck of 93 has delays, slow from the Zakim Bridge to rather slow to the Zakim from Assembly Square. A crash at the ramp to the Callahan Tunnel is causing that. Lever Connector inbound has delays. Delays on the loop ramp from Tobin inbound. Star Drive delays Longfellow to Leverett Circle. Steve Miller, WBZ's traffic on the threes.
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6: And now, the Wall Street Sweeper with Russ Hackman.
0: We're back with Russ Hackman and the Wall Street Sweeper, sweeping away the clutter of Wall Street with Russ Hackman, president of Hackman Wealth Partners and author of the book Wall Street Is Not Your Friend. 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

0: 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Well, Russ, you know, we can't really talk about trade or the markets without bringing AI into the conversation. So what is the latest on AI and the technology trade?
1: Well, you know, I was thinking about this, Dave, and just sort of, you know, looking at the market and reading a lot, of course, as I always do. And remember the sort of the old adage that, you know, in the like 1800s gold rush, the people that made the most reliable money and maybe even the most money were the people selling the picks and axes. It wasn't actually the gold rushers themselves.
0: Makes sense, really.
1: Right? And to some extent, that is what's happening in the AI trade now, right? So
0: what would be the picks and shovels then in the AI trade?
1: Yeah, so the picks and shovels in the AI trade are the people who are building and supplying the data centers. So that's why you saw really tremendous earnings from Amazon and Microsoft. They both have between the two of them, they are the largest cloud providers and have the largest cloud capacity. And you know, whether it's AI or other source of computing demands, they are definitely going to benefit hugely from and continue to benefit hugely from just growth in use of technology kind of period, right?
0: Yeah, they're building them everywhere now, it seems like.
1: Right.
0: Much to the chagrin of the community in many cases.
1: Well, right now they're saying they'll put the data centers in space. speaking of which, the SpaceX earnings came out, and those were interesting. The stock took a hit, but it's been taking a hit. But, you know, never count Elon out, of course, right? Yeah. But in terms of other picks and axes, you got your the AI trade was basically all Nvidia for a while, for a couple of years there.
0: Yeah.
1: And now it's, you know, the other picks and shovels, Intel, Micron, Dell, the people providing the components of the data center, right? So, and also the story is shifting, like, and people have read that, oh, gee, some of these Chinese models are even beating some of the American models from the likes of Anthropic and OpenAI in terms of performance. And I think there's even been a couple out of Europe. And, you know, and at a fraction of the price.
0: Oh.
1: Right? So it's going to be very interesting, and you can almost think of OpenAI and Anthropic as the gold rushers, and you have all these, you know, but the likes of Intel, Micron, Dell, Amazon, Microsoft are going to win no matter who produces the best model. You know what I mean?
0: Yeah, I do. And it sounds like, what, is this the next Cold War now all wrapped around AI?
1: We'll see. But very competitive. Chinese are excellent. To some extent, they benefit from just copying what the U.S. has done already. Mm-hmm. But, you know, nothing wrong with copying.
0: No. You know? Highest form of flattery.
1: Right. Well, we still have this big industry concentration, tech 45% of the S&P, the top 10 companies 38% of the index. So for the sake of the market, let's hope those top companies keep on trucking. When the AI trade has a bad month, a bad year, it's very important to make sure your risk is right. We talk about all that more when you come in to see us. And that's offered to the next 5 callers that have saved $500,000 or more for retirement.
0: 617-674-2000. 617-674-2000. Again, 617-674-2000.
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3: skies, 85 degrees in Boston. The real feel temp, it feels like it's close to 100. Hello and thanks for being with us on this Sunday morning, August 9th. I'm Sherry Small and here's what's happening weather-wise. Mostly sunny, still hot today, but it's going to be a little less humid in the afternoon. Today's high 92. Overnight, an overnight low in the city of 72. It's going to be in the 60s for most of the suburbs. Tomorrow, Monday, hazy sun much of the time, a high of 91, and then we throw in a spotty thunderstorm in the evening. Tuesday, a mix of sun and clouds, still warm, 87 is the high, and then another warm day on Wednesday, a little cooler though, warm with a mix of sun and clouds, and a high of 84. To news now, Boston University is now the latest elite college to make education more accessible, eliminating tuition costs for lower and middle income families. It's called the BU Promise Program, starting with this year's new school year. 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Here's Chris Sador, Vice President for Enrollment and Student Administration, to explain the breakdown.
4: 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And really, those figures of 10, 15 to 20,000 are contributions to housing and dining.
3: So basically, full tuition is covered in all of those circumstances. Ramsey's the lion at the Capron Zoo in Attleboro has died. He had just turned 20 years old last month. 1 week ago, the zoo had announced that Ramsey's health was failing and he was being transitioned to hospice care. He arrived at the zoo as just a young lion and quickly became one of the most popular attractions at the park. As Gloucester gathers to remember the fisherman it lost over the years, the loss of the Lily Jean and the lack of answers about it is still in front, the front of people's minds.
5: It's a solemn end to the annual ceremony as families and loved ones of lost fishermen throw flowers into the sea, the final resting place for many of them. But as people gathered at the Gloucester Fisherman's Memorial to remember the over 5,000 they've lost, many are hoping for some form of closure to the loss of the Lily Jean back in January. Donna Short's son Freeman was one of the seven souls on board. She's one of many calling on federal officials to do more to find out what happened.
6: The Coast Guard needs to do their due diligence, go down to the boat, get the data so we can make the ocean safer and know what happened.
5: Governor Maury Healey and Senate Minority Leader Bruce Tarr of Gloucester asked the Navy to assist the Coast Guard in recovery. However, the Navy says it will only do so if the Coast Guard asks. Governor Healey says the fight for answers is not over.
7: I'm going to keep pushing for it. I'm going to keep advocating for it because families need answers.
5: From Gloucester, Kyle Bray, WBZ, Boston's News Radio.
3: 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Traffic on the threes. Where are you starting this time, Steve?
8: Well, Sherry, we're starting south of town, Route 3 North. We had that crash prior to 139. That's now clear. There's still delays through Pembroke, though. 6 West, the weekend traffic heading off the Cape. And about 4 miles of delays getting to the Sagamore Bridge, 24 North. Delays going to the Bourne, about a mile there. On 95, northbound, delays getting up to its split. 93 is okay between Canton and the Braintree split. Expressway northbound, delays through East Milton, Savin Hill to Columbia Road. Masspike westbound and Grafton got a crash clearing before 122. There's about 4 miles of delays there. Also, 495 south in Littleton got a new crash. That's prior to 119, causing delays in that stretch. 290 east, delays getting to 495. Around town, Lower Deck has delays from Assembly Square getting to the Zakim. Also, Stower Drive delays Longfellow to Leverett Circle. Steve Miller, WBZ's traffic on the threes.
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9: And now, the Wall Street Sweeper with Russ Hackman.
0: You know, I'm sure we've all heard that many people fear public speaking more than death, but many retirees fear outliving their money more than death. Let's cover longevity risk now with Russ Hackman. We continue with a Wall Street Sweeper. 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That book, which is a great companion guide, too. You can learn a lot, and Wall Street is not your friend. So, Russ, how do we want to, people are living longer now, so longevity can be a good thing, but longevity risk, not so much. And why is longevity risk becoming such a serious conversation now?
1: Well, you know, it's sort of, you know, one thing is just kind of standard reasoning, you know. If there's a lot of people who are 95 years old right now who never, ever thought they were going to make it to 95.
0: Right.
1: And it stands to reason that you're, you know, in 30 years from now, there's going to be some 105-year-old people sitting there going, mm-hmm. boy, I never thought I'd make it to here.
0: Right.
1: Right? I was dealing with some listeners the other day up north of the city, and the husband was in his mid-70s and the wife was in her mid-60s mm-hmm. and had like tremendous longevity in her family. Ooh. Like, you know, grandmas and moms living like well into their 90s. So the financial plan literally is like, okay, we got to at least be prepared for the fact that she could live to 105
0: easily. I mean, yeah,
1: it's possible, you know. And you can't say, well, I don't need to worry about that, because it can happen.
0: Well, I mean, it's happening more and more people, and we don't even make that big of a deal about it anymore, really. Well, yeah, they're 100.
1: Yeah, and I tell you, yeah, I was visiting my mother, who lives down in Stonington, Connecticut, at one of these sort of graduated care communities, and she's like, hey, look at that lady, she's 106, and I would have sworn the lady was 90.
0: Wow.
1: Right?
0: Yeah.
1: Or maybe even 85. She looked fantastic. She's walking, talking, like, you would never guess.
0: That's
1: that,
0: amazing,
1: right? So, you know, sitting down for us, like sitting down and for anyone thinking, okay, the retirement plan actually could contemplate like 40 years of retirement and making your money last, 30 years wow. of retirement and making your money last. I tell you what that means is, if you got $1, $2, $3, maybe even $4 million, if you're in that kind of range, it is not, you can't say for sure your money will last 40 years.
0: Yeah. I mean, as long as we work. I mean, it's the duration of a career.
1: Right. And so, as always, our view is, you know, our view in doing the right kind of financial planning is, well, let's just assume you do live to 105 mm-hmm. because it could happen.
0: Right.
1: Right. It also could happen that inflation over 40 years is higher than, you know, was typically projected.
0: Mm-hmm.
1: Right. Or what if we have 10 years of 3.5% inflation? You get situations where price levels really double and triple. Dave, there was this note about or our producers had written about why can fear get worse?
0: Well, I mean, and I think where they were going with it is that if you really, the way I took it was, if you don't have a good solid plan, you're just looking at the account statement.
1: Right. So there's a couple of facts there. Schroeder's reported 58% of retirees don't know how long their retirement savings will last. 57% feel anxious about the future well-being when retirement accounts drop during a market decline. And since we haven't had a real one in a while,
0: and speaking, you know, of contingencies, you plan on that happening.
1: Well, we got to look at that too. Like, what if the market crashes next year, 3 years, 5 years, right? It's, you know, we've had one of those category 5 storms every 10 to 20 years since, for 200 years, actually, since when Wall Street was, you know, a few guys standing under a tree in southern Manhattan.
0: Right. In that case, did an apple fall on one of their heads and they discovered gravity, or am I mixing two stories?
1: I think gravity was discovered a little sooner, but
0: speaking of stories, I love your listener stories, and I want to make sure I don't forget to ask you this, because I know you have one on this subject.
1: Yeah. So, you know, a client had called us because, you know, we're frequently talking about, or our listener had called us, you know, we're frequently talking about RMDs and how that can drive up your taxes. We're talking about, you know, Irma, crazy Aunt Irma, and how that can drive up your Medicare costs. Mm-hmm. And these clients, you know, they were out to the west of the city, met with us in our Waltham office. They called and said, hey, we want to talk about these tax concerns that we have. And they said, I said, OK, well, let's go over the basic details. And, you know, they had $2.4 million in, you know, investments. They were with a big box firm. They were taking out $200,000 per year, right? And I said to them, you know, after 10 seconds, I was like, I mean, we shouldn't be talking about a tax problem. We should be talking about a running out of money problem.
0: Right.
1: Right. Because it stands to reason, if it's kind of common sense to me, at least, it stands to reason if you're taking out 200 grand a year from 2.4 million, there's going to be plenty of scenarios where your money don't last that long.
0: Sure.
1: Right. And they said, well, what are you talking about? Like, our big box advisor has given us this report, and it has a Monte Carlo simulation, and it says statistically we're 99% okay. And it's like, hey, let's just do a quick market shock down like 30%. Boom, like shows you running out of money, right? So, you know, for them, the solution was we had to control our market risk. They had too much. And we had to add certainty of lifetime income streams, because if you got $2.4 million, there is, even if you're not spending 200 grand a year, there is a non-material risk of running out of money. And you really need a written plan to address those worst case scenarios. So if you come in and see us, that's what you'll get from us, a written plan to cover off, you know, what if we live 30, 40 years? Is it adequate? What if inflation spikes to 4%? What if taxes go up? It's a good time to transition to talk about coming in and see us about having a written retirement plan. And that's a complimentary and no pressure meeting. And that's offered to the next five callers that have saved $500,000 or more for retirement.
0: See what your written plan can be. 617-674-2000. 617-674-2000. Again, 617-674-2000. Coming up, the healthcare cost reality check and another on-point listener story.
3: 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Hi, Steve.
8: Hi, Sherry. Looking south of town, 6 West. The weekend traffic heading off Cape. About 5 miles of delays there right now. 28 North. Delays going to the Bourne Bridge about a mile. Getting reports of a crash 495 North in Middleborough. Right lane crash there causing delays. Also delays 95 North getting up to its split. 93 is okay between Canton and the Braintree split. The expressway northbound delays through East Milton and Neponset to Columbia Road. Masspike westbound and Grafton, police are clearing a crash before 122, 4 miles of delays in that stretch. 495 South in Littleton. Got a right lane crash prior to 119. And a crash on 495 South in Chelmsford off to the right. That's after Route 3. 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That was easy. Steve Miller, WBZ's traffic on the threes.
3: It's sunny and 86 degrees in Boston.
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9: And now, the Wall Street Sweeper with Russ Hackman.
0: Russ Hackman covering some big topics, as always, on the show. Today, the Wall Street Sweeper, and we are back with the president of Hackman Wealth Partners and the author of the book, Wall Street Is Not Your Friend. That is Russ Hackman. Russ's book, get it on Amazon or at HackmanWealth.com. Oh, you really are hitting the topics. We've talked about longevity risk today. Now we're going to hit another one. And this actually, in many ways, is tied in, Russ, with longevity.
1: Yeah.
0: And that's the cost of healthcare over the course of what you said earlier could be a 40-year retirement.
1: That's right. Or even if it's just 30, or even if it's 25, right? So, yeah, the reality check is... a new Fidelity estimate puts a sharper number on one of retirement's biggest unknowns. A 65-year-old retiring in 2026 may need an average of $186,000 for healthcare expenses in retirement, and that doesn't include long-term care.
0: Wow.
1: Can you believe that?
0: Man. Well, now, so basically, we should look at this as an income issue, not just an insurance issue.
1: Yeah, and when you say speak of insurance, I was reading about this misunderstanding of Medicare. Fidelity noted that 54% of pre-retirees mistakenly believe Medicare will cover all health care expenses, right? But that ain't the case.
0: Nope.
1: And stuff you got to pay for is Parts B and D, Medicare Advantage, Medigap, pharmacy costs, out-of-pocket limits. And, of course, long-term care. So, and if anyone's priced like a nursing home in the Boston area recently, you know, it can be $15,000 a month.
0: Yeah, that's the one that scares me more than anything, is the possibility of long-term care. We all have to prepare for that.
1: So let's talk about what you can do about it. The one thing you don't do about it is, you know, there's these schlocky lawyers advertising saying, well, you got to protect your assets, you need a trust, and yada, yada, yada, these so-called asset protection trusts. And it's not to say that those don't ever have a place, but basically what you're doing in an asset protection trust, it's like, hey, okay, we don't want, you know, all the money to be sucked away in Medicare or long-term care costs. So we're going to wall off the money in some kind of irrevocable trust. And then the nursing home, you know, won't be able to bleed our money dry. And it's like, well, no, that's not really the way to do it, because what that means is you're really trying to present yourself as an indigent person being covered by Medicaid.
0: Right. Where are you going to be in that case?
1: Right. And do you really want to be at a nursing home treated like an indigent person? I don't think so, right?
0: Oh, that makes sense. Yeah, I see what you're saying. Wow, no.
1: And so the proper way to do your financial planning is to design your plan such that you got cushion to pay for it, you know?
0: Mm-hmm.
1: You know, and not everyone can know that with certainty, but, you know, we try to make sure that, you know, out in your 90s, under very conservative assumptions, that you've got adequate resources to pay for it, right? And obviously there's other kinds of long-term care as well. I did want to flip to, this is kind of on point, another listener's story, because, you know, we were talking with these folks about healthcare costs, but they came in with $6 million at a big box firm. Now, and they had their, you know, they weren't really sort of in the weeds money people, and they had their concerns. They were at, you know, one of the bank associated big box firms, and some of those are really the worst.
0: Mm-hmm.
1: If your statement has a bank name on it, and they had the most pages of any statements I've ever seen. It was a record, 400 pages.
0: Oh, please.
1: On what they're in. They were in hundreds and hundreds of positions.
0: That's ridiculous.
1: It was so bad that even there were a couple municipal bond funds. The only reason to own a muni is in an after-tax account, right, to shelter the income from taxes. They had them in IRAs. This is basically gross negligence, right? And if you have statements that are 100-plus pages, what you're holding is way too complicated. And it's what I
0: like what you say. What do you say?
1: Complexity masquerading as value.
0: So I've stolen that from you. I hope you don't mind. Right? I love it.
1: So, you know, basically we help them greatly simplify their portfolio. They also were in a traditional 60-40 mix. And so we said, hey, let's look at your bond funds. They're all down the last 5 years. That's not where your safe money should be, right? So if you're in a traditional 60-40, 70-30, whatever mix, the other piece is bonds. That money would have been better off at CDs. And there's some solutions that have done way better than CDs that were safe assets, as we say, like assets that can't go backwards. You know, subject to the fine print and stuff, since my lawyers are probably listening. So, right. And they also had a very big looming tax issue because that $6 million was in the IRA. So we're in the process of implementing and fixing everything and implementing a plan that's going to also maximize their legacy, tax-free legacy, to their kids. So, working through all that in a very tailored way, that's what we do here. And it's your chance again to call in, get on our calendar, come in and see one of us, and you get a complimentary second opinion on what you should have as a financial plan as opposed to what you do have. And that's offered to the next five callers that have saved $500,000 or more for retirement.
0: This is no cost, no obligation to the next five. So to make it happen, the first step, a phone call to 617-674-2000, 617-674-2000. Again, 617-674-2000. And that phone call is just to get a good time, location, day, for you to come in and meet with the team at Hackman Wealth Partners. So again, 617-674-2000, 617-674-2000. By the way, you never miss a show. 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If you search The Wall Street Sweeper with Russ Hackman, easy enough, though, you can go to the website, because there's a lot more to see there at HackmanWealth.com. In addition to getting Russ's book, Wall Street Is Not Your Friend. That's HackmanWealth.com for the podcast and more. Coming up, some planning must-dos with Russ Hackman as we continue with the Wall Street Sweeper.
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8: Well, Sherry, south of town on Route 6 West, we have the weekend traffic heading off the Cape. That's about 5 miles now. 24 north, delays going to the Bourne Bridge, about a mile there at the rotary. 95 north, delays getting up to its split. 495 north in Middleboro, we got a left lane crash after Route 44 being cleared, and delays in that area. Expressway northbound, delays through East Milton and the Ponce to Columbia Road. Masspike westbound in Grafton, delays before 122, about 4 miles of delays in that stretch. 495 south in Littleton, a right lane crash prior to 119 causing delays there. Now, north of Boston and Chelmsford, 495 south, got a crash in the breakdown lane. That's after Route 3, and that's causing delays in that stretch. Steve Miller, WBZ's Traffic on the Threes.
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3: 86 degrees in Boston.
2: For traffic and weather together, stay with WBZ, Boston's News Radio.
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1: A show recap because, again, Russ Hackman has covered some really, really heavy and important to consider topics that are important in your plan, everyone's plan, especially for retirement. We're back with the Wall Street Sweeper. And, of course, Russ is going to cover some of those must-dos in your planning process. So, Russ, I mean, you've covered it today. Longevity risk, healthcare risk, even the importance of contingency planning in case you are ushered to the retirement door earlier than planned.
2: We've covered some good stuff today, and thanks to all our regular listeners, because we have a lot of them. We have a lot of podcast listeners too. So thanks to everyone for continuing to tune in. And there's a whole lot of listeners that when we, you know, myself, Jack, or Claire finally meet them, they say, well, we've been listening for a couple of years, you know.
1: That's great.
2: That brings a smile to my face.
1: Well, we really appreciate it. Yeah.
2: Yeah. And they also say that, you know, hey, you're a little less boring than the other guys. And they say it a little nicer than that. But anyway, we learned today about sort of the must-dos in planning. Like, you better make sure you have a plan to not run out of money. And you cannot rely on these Monte Carlo junk models that don't focus on the what-ifs from the big box firms and even the 800 number firms. Those models are garbage for making sure that you're okay virtually no matter what. We also learned, I was talking about that listener story. If you have a 60-40, 80-20, 70-30, those kinds of things that roll off the tongue mix, then that means two things. You may have too much stock market risk, but it definitely means that the 40, the 30, the 20, that's almost always in bond funds. And if we pull up any of your bond funds, they're going to be down probably this year and down over the last 5 years. So that's 20, 30, 40% of your money. That's dead money. And you cannot afford to have a big chunk of your portfolio not doing anything. You would have been better off in CDs or even a savings account.
1: Oh, gosh.
2: Why doesn't Wall Street fix that? Well, they don't get paid on savings accounts or CDs, no, right? So we talked about being sure you have an adequate amount setting aside for healthcare costs and and making sure your advisor is a real partner, the kind of person you would actually trust if one of you passed away or one of you got sick or if you lost half a marble yourself. Mm-hmm. That's the kind of relationship that you should have. I'm reminded of that Jerry Maguire skit where he hugs Cuba Gooding Jr. and the other agents and players. The other agent tries to hug his player.
1: Right.
2: He pushes him away.
1: That is
2: like,
1: a great scene.
2: Why can't we have that relationship?
1: Next time you see that movie, you're listening, think of Russ is Jerry Maguire and the other guy is the big box firm, right?
2: Exactly. So, again, thank you all for listening. One last chance to give us a call. Come in and see us in one of our four convenient offices around Boston, downtown Wakefield, Hingham, and Waltham. 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
1: 617-674-2000, 617-674-2000. Again, 617-674-2000. 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
6: 86 degrees with sunny skies in Boston, but with the humidity, the real field temp is 100. Hello and thanks for being with us on this Sunday morning. It's August 9th. I'm Sherry Small. Here's what's happening in news at 11 o'clock. Major damage and injuries after a car crashed into a home in Brockton. This happened last night. WBZ TV's Paul Burton with more.
7: The damage is so severe that it destroyed the stairs leading to the second floor.
8: They were trapped upstairs and they had to be removed from the windows. See, the fireman just did a great job, kind of put them at ease and then helped them exit the building.
7: You can see the car also destroyed the front porch. Police say this happened around 3:15 a.m. The driver of the 2014 Honda Accord was speeding west on Pleasant Street when it struck a utility pole. The car caused serious damage to two properties, striking a boulder and destroying two fences before landing inside this home. The crash also knocked out power to the neighborhood.
8: And they were speeding over here. And they were going fast. I think what saved the property was the three rocks adjacent to the property. I think they actually hit those three rocks and then they took a flight. And they didn't go through the building.
6: Three people sent to the hospital. The severity of their injuries is still unknown. Brockton police are still investigating. A man suffered severe burns in a fire that broke out while he was doing maintenance on his boat. This happened at Finney's Harbor at Monument Beach in Bourne yesterday. The 69-year-old man suffering burns on his arms and legs. He was med-flighted to a hospital. Police say his condition is serious, but not life-threatening. We are learning more about former President Joe Biden's health from an update from his son, Hunter. ABC's Stephen Portnoy with details.
9: In an interview with the BBC, Hunter Biden says his father's prostate cancer, which had spread to his bones, has now gone further. Hunter Biden says his father's cancer is now very painful and very debilitating, but he says the 83-year-old former president is still out there doing his thing. Asked about this, Biden's office declined to comment.
6: Joe Biden was first announced his diagnosis last May, less than 4 months after leaving office. Reports of a suspected gunman spotted in Lexington turn out to be nothing but a military history reenactor.
10: Lexington police responded to Grace Chapel Friday for reports of a shirtless man with a gun in the parking lot. The call prompted a large police response and the chapel was put on lockdown. Once officers located the man, they quickly discovered he was an avid reenactor waiting to pick up his wife who was inside the chapel. While waiting, he stepped out of the car to polish his powder horn, which is a musket-era container used to store gunpowder. Lexington police say no one was in danger at any point, as the reenactor's story was confirmed through the security footage. Jared Brosnan, WBZ, Boston's News Radio.
6: Back to the roads, traffic and weather together. We check it every 10 minutes. 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Traffic on the threes, and Steve, how are things looking at 11:03?
11: Well, Sherry, we're getting word right now of a crash expressway southbound before the split off on the right, so use caution there. Masspike westbound in Grafton delays before 122, about 4 miles of delays there. 495 south in Littleton, a right lane crash prior to 119 causing delays. South of town on Route 6 west, we've got the weekend traffic heading off the Cape, 5 miles there. 28 north delays going to the Bourne Bridge, about a mile getting up to the Bourne Rotary. 495 north in Middleborough, a left lane crash after Route 44 is being cleared. Delays in that stretch. Expect delays 95 north getting up to its split. And delays Route 3 north, delays heading up to Rockland and South Weymouth. We also have delays 495 south in Chelmsford, a crash in the breakdown lane side after Route 3. The low deck of 93 has some delays getting to the Zakim Bridge, Memorial Drive between Western Ave and JFK Street, both ways, that is closed. Steve Miller, WBZ's traffic on the threes.
6: And now the 4-day WBZ AccuWeather forecast.
12: A hot one out there today, mostly sunny up to 92, but the humidity does come down a little bit as we head through the afternoon. Mostly clear tonight, down to 72 in Boston, but 60s in most suburbs. Tomorrow, hazy sun up to 91. And then it looks like we'll see a thunderstorm in a few spots as we head into tomorrow evening. Then dry for Tuesday with clouds and sun up to 87. Wednesday, partly sunny, high 84. I'm AccuWeather meteorologist John Furyk, WBZ, Boston's News Radio.
6: And right now in Pittsfield, it's 76 degrees, 79 in Springfield, Worcester 82, 85 in Framingham. Up in Salem on the North Shore, 84 degrees. We also have 84 in Plymouth. Looks like we're averaging 85 on the Cape. And in the city, it's sunny and 86 degrees. A New Jersey family discovers an unwelcome guest, a large python, living in their backyard.
13: 8 feet long and slithering past you. When the Dailies realized what they were dealing with, they called the Monmouth County SPCA. Even they couldn't believe it.
14: The homeowner sent us a video of what we were actually dealing with, and when we all saw it, our jaws kind of dropped a little.
13: Animal control officers came out, but the big problem, the snake's big belly. So the Dailies called in a contractor friend. He tore up the shed's floorboards. The snake may now end up in a zoo or in the private ownership of a proper expert.
6: And that's ABC's Mike Marza reporting. It's 11:06.
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17: 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Hope everyone is enjoying their weekend. Damon, you know, I know it's August. It's still early on in August, so
18: it's getting on in August.
17: But I don't know if you think this way. But over the years, as our kids have gotten older, and now both of us only have one left in high school, it's kind of changed the dynamic a little bit of how a summer feels like it's ending. Because I feel like the weather's always still wonderful in September, but it used to be when the kids were little. It was like straight back into the old routine, and it was kind of almost like summer brain for the first 4 weeks. But now it's like an extension, except they're gone to school. Mm-hmm. It'll be weird for this year for us, where Reese is going to boarding school. So she's going to be gone Monday through. She says she's coming home every weekend, but I bet that'll last about 3 weekends. Then she'll get pals up there. So,
18: of course.
17: I don't know if it's the same over in your house.
18: Well, Simone does not go to boarding school, so she'll be around,
17: but they don't need you as much.
18: No, they're driving now, which is I don't know. A lot of parents get nervous about that, and of course I worry about her. But it's the freedom that it gives you as the parent. Never mind the freedom it gives them is a huge change for everyone out there who has kids that have gone through the driving years. It's like just driving them to practice on Thursday night at 8 o'clock or picking them up. It's a lot that we all do as parents.
17: I know it's weird because I still have friends that have really little kids.
18: Yeah.
17: And they're like every weekend it's like another tournament or something like this.
18: Yeah.
17: And I'm not quite at the phase of a lot of our clients are at the phase, obviously, already, where the clients say to us, you're going to miss it when it's gone, but it's just newly gone. So I'm kind of enjoying that honeymoon phase of like having a weekend that it's like you actually get to do something for yourself. So it's interesting. So I'm not quite there yet. today, what I thought we would talk about, especially in light of the fact that it's in the summertime and tends to be when people kind of splurge a little bit, you know, that maybe they're renting a house for a vacation, Airbnb or whatever it might be, or going on a trip or fitting out their closet again for summer clothes or getting ready for the weather to change and needing to put sweaters and stuff back on. But lifestyle creep. And what I mean by that is, you know, as things change in your life, your spending habits also change with them. And especially for people who are going into or have already gone into retirement, it can be something that they don't even really notice is happening. And then all of a sudden, when they do notice it's happening and they're pulling more money out of their accounts to keep up with the stuff that they want, they start to get a little bit panicked and, you know, worried that they shouldn't be doing that or they can't afford to do that because they don't really have a clear plan in place, allowing them the permission almost to do it.
18: Right. And when you're working, you're busy. It's not like you have time during the day to be spending money. But if you're retired now, you know, maybe you're going to have lunch out with your friends. Maybe you're golfing more. Maybe you're traveling more. Those are all amazing things. And we're not saying don't do those things. We're just saying have a plan around how might your expenses change once you get into retirement, but also how might your expenses change while you're retired. It's not like because you have some monthly number that you spend, that has to be the number every single month or else, you know, for your budget. But by the same token, it's worth giving some thought to, well, geez, while we're working, we can only do two vacations a year because of PTO constraints. Now we're retired. We can travel whenever we want. How do we start to think about and plan around, you know, spending an appropriate amount of money to do those things, but without blowing up our budget, so to speak?
17: Yeah, I mean, it's a little easier. Like if you think about it, like think about when, if you're still working, when was the last time you got a raise and or you had a windfall of some money that you didn't expect and it all of a sudden came in? And then ask yourself, what did you do with that money? And a lot of people, especially a lot of people that I've spoken to, they're like, I don't actually know. It just kind of went into the bank and it just kind of, it just disappeared, I guess. That's pretty typical, right? I mean, when you get this additional money, there's actually a psychological term for it. But when you start getting raises or you start having more money, very quickly people adjust to that's their new comfort level, right? They start, you know, maybe a nice car turns into a luxury car. Maybe a trip abroad goes from a 3-star hotel to a 5-star hotel, but all of a sudden that's now your new baseline. And it's difficult to adjust that when, you know, you're like, oh, I had this. Now I should start thinking about saving and putting that extra money away. That's really difficult to do. It's even more difficult to do or even see when you're in retirement and you're pulling money from your own resources. And it's one of the things that we talk about in our live events is like going into retirement and having someone say, yeah, you have enough money to live your lifestyle through retirement and you're in good shape. But really, are they thinking about what your lifestyle is going to evolve into as you get ready to retire and what it's going to be like when you're in retirement, especially if you're in the early years? Believe me, I'm not trying to suggest that people go into retirement and scrimp and save just to make it last, because people deserve to enjoy retirement. But in the early years, they tend to do a lot more than they would do in the later years. And that can accelerate spending and maybe put pressure on people in a time in life when they don't want to have that pressure on them. So after the break, I want to kind of dive into, you know, what that actually can look like, and then some other things that will impact the amount of money that you get to actually put in your pocket and how much of it you are required to spend on the stuff that you have to have. So stick with us. We'll be right back after this short break.
19: Together once again, here's the Subaru Retailers of New England all-wheel drive traffic on the threes. And Steve, where are you starting?
11: Sherry, we'll start at 495 North in Middleborough. That crash after Route 44, left lane crash, just cleared, but expect delays in that area until that eases out. Now on the expressway northbound, delays through East Milton and Neponset to Columbia. Southbound side, we're getting word of a crash before the split off on the right-hand side, so use caution in that area. On Route 6 West, we have weekend traffic heading off the Cape, 5 miles of delays there. 28 North, delays going to the Bourne Bridge, about a mile in that stretch. On 495 South in Littleton, there is a crash prior to 119. That's clearing off on the right, causing delays in that area. And 495 South in Chelmsford, there are delays with a crash after Route 3. Steve Miller, WBZ's traffic on the threes.
6: And now a check on the weather. Looks like we're going to see a little less humidity later this afternoon. Today's high 92, mostly sunny, very hot. Right now it's 86 degrees in Boston, the real feel temp, 100.
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18: We are back. Damon and Mark here from South Shore Retirement Services. Mark, we're getting on into August. If you're retired, it probably doesn't matter because September is just another month in the cycle of seasons. But for those of us with school-age kids, or if you're you know, still working out there and kind of coming off the summer malaise, or you've taken a bunch of time off, it's coming soon, the time to sort of like get back to the grind. We've had an incredibly busy summer, which has been amazing. We're growing. We've got so many great clients, but it's also a challenge. Normally, a lot of professions, the summertime slows down, right? If we're not able to see people because they're on the Cape or they're traveling or they're doing things, then, you know, our calendar with reviews and client meetings just might not be as full. But this summer has been sort of the complete opposite, which is again great, but it's been an interesting one.
17: Yeah, I think it's almost like a responsibility now. I mean, I see a lot of people posting who are in our world and, you know, in our industry posting on in the summertime, it's golf trip and golf trip. It's not that we don't take time off, but, you know, having the depth that we have at South Shore Retirement Services, meaning having the depth of staff, you're able to honor that responsibility that I feel that we have, that people retire all the time. People have questions all the time, and it shouldn't be a case of somebody calling an advisor's office.
18: Call me in the fall.
17: He's away in August and get back to him in September. I mean, there's a constant flow of not just outbound events that we're doing, but clients coming in here wanting us to help them solve issues and problems that they have now. I know we have a workshop next week, August 13th, over at the Capitol Grill. That's actually, it was an overflow from the previous events that we did at Capitol Grill. It was so well received, and there was so many people at it that we had to add two additional evenings. So this is one of the other evenings. I know that there's space available in it. So if you haven't had a chance to come out and see us talk about, you know, taxes in retirement, intentional asset allocation, and some of the pitfalls that other people that we've met have had to deal with, please come out to this event. Again, August 13th, Capitol Grill in Dedham. Starts at 6:30. To register for that, just call the office, 781-836-4214. That's 781-836-4214 to reserve your spot.
18: Or you can visit our website, retiresouthshore.com. Check out all the events we have. We've got some later this month. I think we're back at 71 West in Plymouth. You can see all the dates on our website or call the office. They can give you the information. Today, we're talking about this idea of lifestyle creep or budget creep. You know, obviously, inflation makes things more expensive, but there's more going on than just inflation. Sometimes people don't have a clear idea of where they're spending their money, which when you're working, we hear that a lot more. Like, yeah, I don't know. I have a paycheck, so I save in here. I got my 401k at work and money comes into my checking account. And I'm not really sure, but I don't need to know. Once you retire and that paycheck goes away, the psychology is totally different. And we're not saying you have to put yourself on some strict budget, but by the same token, you want to have an understanding of where are you spending your money? How much are you spending? If that's increasing over time, are they reasonable increases? And what does that mean for your long-term financial plan? Because you don't want to wake up at age 85 and find out, like, why am I running out of money? And it's because you overspent 25 years ago and you didn't really understand what was going on. So having a plan, a spending plan, and understanding not just the math, but the psychology of how this happens, I think, Mark, is an important element of what people who are retired or about to retire should be thinking about.
17: Yeah, absolutely. I completely agree with what you're saying. You don't want, and we don't want people to feel like when you go into retirement, you're on a fixed income and you know what? You're going to have to trim. No, it's, when you go into retirement, you're responsible for creating your own income and you have to plan, right? I think, you know that old saying that you've heard before, and I know you've heard this before, you're like, I'm on the hamster wheel, you know, it feels like I'm not getting ahead at all. Like I get a little bit of extra money, but I buy something else or I give myself some other financial obligation and it just gets added to the wheel and I can't seem to get ahead. And when people are working, they are honestly a lot more aware of it and they maybe don't change their habits because you get that raise and you're like, gosh, I want to buy something new. But then inflation, as you said, starts creeping up. The stuff that you have to buy, like gas and insurance and whatever it is that you have to actually pay for, the price of that goes up as well. But when you go into retirement, what I've noticed is people understand, yes, the price of stuff will go up, but they almost don't allow themselves permission to take more money out of their retirement accounts because they're so nervous that they're going to run out of money on the tail end of their plan. And they start to cut things out of their lifestyle and don't actually do them. And if they'd had proper coaching, continuous planning, continuous conversations with financial, like a financial team, that helps other people navigate this and shows other people, listen, this is what the money's for. You don't have to just try and spend the interest the money makes. That's what the retirement money is for, spending. If you do it in a controlled, strategic way, you get to have your cake and eat it.

0: is ideal. You don't want to overspend. You don't want to underspend. But because we can map out expenses in our financial planning software and we have experience doing this, we can put big expenses in. We can put in, hey, I'm going to spend $2,000 a month on travel for the next 3 years. Then it's going to drop off. Or, you know, we want to buy a vacation home on the Cape and maybe spend $500,000, or maybe it's more like $1 million. Can I afford to do that? All these things can be modeled out and predicted and planned around so that you can spend the appropriate amount of money. We can adjust for inflation so that you have a plan and you're not just sort of having this feeling like, geez, is this making sense? Am I doing the right thing or the wrong thing? And I think that's what leads to that anxiety if you don't have the plan around it.
1: Yeah. And listen, to be fair, lifestyle creep isn't always a bad thing. I mean, people deserve nicer things if that's what they want. They deserve to spend their money. People work, save money, make sacrifices, and do the things that they should be doing during their working life. And if they have proper planning and a proper team around them, they get to see it's okay to go and spend something like this, and it's okay to spend more money. Let's take a break. When we come back, I want to talk more in depth around the people that we work for as to how this really impacts retirees differently. So please stick with us. We'll be right back after this short break.
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0: 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Steve Miller on Watch. How are things looking, Steve?
1: Well, we're getting word right now of a car fire. 95 North after Route 1 in Sharon, to be aware of. 495 North in Middleborough. I thought this crash was clear, but I guess it's still there after Route 44 left lane crash still clearing. A crash that is clear, though, is the one southbound before Furnace Brook on the expressway. That one is now clear. Also, 495 South in Littleton, the crash prior to 119. That is clear, so you should have no troubles getting through that stretch. On Route 3 northbound, we have delays through Rockland. 6 west, we have the weekend traffic heading off the Cape. It's almost back to Chase Road there. In 28 north, delays going to the Bourne Bridge. That's still about a mile. Also have a crash 495 south in Chelmsford after Route 3 clearing. This report brought to us by Lowe's. 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Right from the Lowe's Pro Desk. Steve Miller, WBZ's traffic on the threes.
0: And right now, sunny and 85 degrees in Boston. Today's high 92. The humidity dropping down a bit later in the afternoon. It's 11:24.
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4: Thank you so much for joining us on this fine August weekend. Damon Latanzi here with Mark Rolette from South Shore Retirement Services. Today we're talking about spending in retirement, the psychology of it, how you've got maybe some lifestyle creep. You know, geez, I got some raises over the years. I'm spending more. I'm maybe not even sure where my money is going, but I don't really care because I have a paycheck. But one day you will not have a paycheck in the same way. You will be retired, and the whole way of thinking around your lifestyle and potentially spending more is going to hit in a whole different way because that paycheck goes away. And sure, you have Social Security, maybe

0: you have a pension, but most people need to take money out of their accounts, their 401s, their IRAs, their savings accounts to supplement their lifestyle. And when you don't have that paycheck anymore, Mark, it's really a whole different ballgame in terms of how that's going to impact you.
1: Yeah, there's some obvious risks that retirees face in that they're having to create their own paycheck now, right? Like you said, Damon, social pension, and now they're pulling money from their investment accounts. And, you know, even when they get into the habit of pulling money and they're okay spending their money, they're spending a fixed amount, right? They've set up, all right, $1,000 a month comes from my IRA or my thrift savings plan or whatever it is, right? Goes into my bank account. And now you're telling me that I have to take more out. That's a nerve-wracking thing. Some of the risks and things that arise when you're a retiree are things like healthcare costs, right? Things like we got to do maintenance on the house that we didn't expect, and now we got to spend $25,000 fixing a deck or doing something like that. Family generosity, right? You've got a lot more time.
0: That's a big one.
1: You're sitting around and you know, how many times you've had conversations saying we want to give our kids some money. And that's a lovely gesture. And absolutely, if that's the case and works in your plan, do it. But they're just doing it because it's a generous thing to do. So those are some of the pitfalls that people are risks that people don't think about. Another risk is the timing of when they take their money out of their investment accounts, right? We talk about this a lot. Sequence of returns, the sequence of how you make returns is so much more critically important when you're pulling money out of an account than when you're putting money into an account. It's important when you're putting it in, but it's critically important to keep an eye on when you're taking money out.
0: Right. So there's the numbers of it, there's the math of it, and there's the emotional component of it too, because don't think for 1 minute that going to retirement is lovely. It's amazing. You deserve it. You earned it. If you're already there, you know what I'm talking about, but it completely changes the emotion of how you feel about spending money, and you don't want that to be driving your decisions. Either you're holding off and you're not spending anything, or you're sort of like being more reckless about it. Have a plan. We can budget, we can model, we can build a plan around any kind of expenses, vacations, gifts to children. We just need to know, what are your goals? What's important to you? What are you trying to do? What do you think you want to spend? And we can build some structure and some, you know, process around that, because not that you want to take the emotion out of it. Emotion is hugely important. You just don't want to be so caught up in the emotion that you're either making, you know, not ideal decisions, or you're robbing yourself of the enjoyment of those experiences or of those purchases or even of those necessities, because, you know, being anxious or being afraid, well, we all know, will suck the joy out of whatever we're doing, and you don't want that to be the case. So build a plan, get some help from us or from your people to make sure that you have the confidence to do those things that you want to do.
1: Yeah, I think that, you know, emotion is a huge part of it, but emotion can be not controlled, but can be explained with logic, and you have to have a logical game plan with when and how you're going to take money from your investment accounts, both from a tax perspective and from a market performance perspective as well. And you have to trust it. You have to understand it as the client, as the person who owns the money, not just your advisor saying you're going to be okay. And even if you are, and even if the advisor truly believes it, if you don't understand it and you don't have confidence in it, then you won't either do it at all, or you definitely won't feel comfortable doing it. So having that clear-cut plan is important, but understanding and trusting that plan is equally, if not more important, from my experience with people that we work with. Let's go to break. When we get back, I want to talk about 10 steps that retirees should be thinking and looking at in order to not get to the place where they're like, I can't afford to do this anymore, or I have to start denting cans at the grocery store to get a discount on it, which we don't want when people are going into retirement. This is Mark and Damon. We'll be right back after this short break.
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3: Sunny and 85 degrees in Boston. It's another hot day. This humidity, though, is supposed to lower a bit this afternoon. Hello, and thanks for being with us on this Sunday, August 9th. I'm Sherry Small. It's 11:30. Let's take a look at the rest of the forecast. Today's high 92. Tonight, mostly clear. 72 is the low in the city. 60s for most of the suburbs. Tomorrow, we're looking at hazy sun much of the time. A high of 91, and then a spotty thunderstorm in the evening hours. Tuesday, a mix of sun and clouds, still warm, a high of 87. Not as warm on Wednesday, a mix of sun and clouds with a high of 84. As we look ahead, mostly cloudy on Thursday. Thunderstorms to deal with possibly on Thursday as well, but highs in the low 80s. To news now, Bridgewater, Little Leaguers are on a roll.
4: The Little League World Series regional tournaments are underway, and Bridgewater is off to a fantastic start in Bristol, Connecticut. They beat Maine's Gray New Gloucester 7-0, while Vermont's Camel's Hump Little Leaguers beat Portsmouth, New Hampshire 1-0. The losers face off on Sunday, and it's the end of the road for whichever team falls again. Bridgewater gets the day off before a 9 a.m. matchup with Vermont on Monday. A win punches them a ticket to the regional finals, otherwise it's win or go home for the rest of the tournament. Whoever comes out on top this week will then head to the Little League World Series later this month in Williamsport, Pennsylvania. Jared Brosnan, WBZ, Boston's News Radio.
3: Ramses the lion at the Capron Zoo in Attleboro has died. Now, he had just turned 20 years old last month. Is one of the more popular attractions at the zoo. 1 week ago, the zoo had announced that Ramses' health was failing and he was being transitioned to hospice care. He arrived at the zoo as just a young lion. This year's annual Gloucester Fisherman's Memorial Service is overshadowed by the tragic loss of the fisherman on the Lily Jean.
5: It begins with a procession through the city to the Fisherman's Memorial statue along the boulevard, with people carrying decorative oars dedicated to the ships who have lost fishermen over the years. This year, a new oar is dedicated to the Lily Jean and the seven souls lost on board back in January. Ann Rusnaditis lost her son John on the Lily Jean, and all she wants is closure.
6: It's very important for the families that we have our sons home, and so we can put them to rest. We're parents, and they need to come home.
5: Families and lawmakers want the Coast Guard and the Navy to go down to the Lily Jean and find out what happened. The Navy recently said it will only do it if the Coast Guard asks. State Senator and Gloucester native Bruce Tarr says getting this help is crucial.
7: We believe that that reconnaissance could reveal information that will help us to understand what happened. And understanding what happens is important to preventing it from happening again.
5: From Gloucester, Kyle Bray, WBZ, Boston's News Radio.
3: 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Traffic on the threes, and Steve, how are things looking now?
8: Well, 95 North in Sharon. We're getting word of a car fire after Route 1 in Sharon. 495 North in Middleborough after Route 44. That crash is now clear. On the expressway, northbound delays through East Milton and Neponset to Columbia Road and on the way to the O'Neill Tunnel. Masspike westbound delays through Auburn and Millbury, eastbound delays through Sturbridge. On Route 6 West, we have delays almost back to Chase Road there, about 6 miles. 28 North delays going to the Bourne Bridge, about a mile in that stretch. Lower deck of 93 has delays, slow from Sullivan Square. Lever connector inbound, delays there. Tobin inbound, delays on the loop ramp. Stower Drive, delays Longfellow to Leverett Circle. And Memorial Drive both ways, Western Ave to JFK Street, is closed. Steve Miller, WBZ's traffic on the threes.
3: All right, the AWNBA player speaking out following her ejection for fouling Sophie Cunningham.
9: Chicago Sky player Dejanay Carrington was issued a foul during Saturday's home game against the Indiana Fever after Cunningham attempted a layup, with Carrington mistaking Cunningham's head for the ball. An official review resulted in an upgraded foul and Carrington's ejection in the first quarter. Carrington made a post on Threads reading, "White privilege," shortly after the incident. Carrington is known for having poked Cunningham's teammate, Caitlin Clark, in the eye during a 2024 playoff game and for making controversial remarks in the media. I'm Rob Martier.
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10: The big question when it comes to your retirement is, will I be okay? 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
0: We're back. Damon and Mark here from South Shore Retirement Services. Today we're talking about spending money in retirement. We're talking about, you know, lifestyle creep and how do I manage not just the finances, but the psychology of spending more as things get more expensive or as big expenses come up. We've been talking about some of those challenges. Let's talk about 10 or as many of those 10 as we can get done here, maybe in the next segment or two. Yeah. But these are some practical steps. So step one is try to know your numbers. How much are you actually spending? You don't need to know to the penny, but if you think you're spending $4,000 and it turns out you're spending $6,000, that's a significant difference. It doesn't mean your plan is ruined, but try to get a handle on your spending. Look at your credit card statements if that's how you spend. If you spend out of a bank account, look at your bank statements, but try to sort of put the pieces together. Some things are recurring, like, oh, you know, I pay my cable bill every month. Some things might be once a year. Oh, my auto insurance hit. So try to think in terms of, okay, here's my monthly spend, but then think about, well, what's hitting once a year and make sure you account for that. But know your numbers, have an idea of what is going out the door in terms of your expenses.
1: Yeah. Step two, building guardrails, not restrictions, guardrails, like decide in advance what share of any money that you didn't expect, like a windfall or a bonus or a dividend that you're like, oh, I forgot that was coming in. What share of that should go towards, savings? What share of that should go towards spending? You know, you think about that a lot. When you're working, you're getting a paycheck. The paycheck is, all right, I got my bills. I got all this sort of stuff. But think about, like, if you ever got a bonus at work or something that you weren't relying on, it was just something that you earned, right? And you appreciate, then when that lands in your bank account, there's a very short period of time until that all of a sudden becomes almost like lifestyle money.
0: Right.
1: So planning in ahead to build in some sort of safety net feature, guardrails, if you will. Again, not restrictions. We don't want to put restrictions on retirement because that's not what retirement's meant to be about.
0: Step three, treat a raise, a bonus, a tax refund, an inheritance the way you would during your working years, right? You want to, sure, you have some expenses you might want to use, but think about, can you save a portion of that? There's a huge wealth transfer we see even from our clients' parents. Many of them have already passed away, but many of them, unfortunately, are in those, you know, they're out in their late 80s, their 90s, and they are passing. They're leaving houses. They're leaving assets to their kids. So yes, you can, of course, it's your money. You'll do what you want, but think a little bit about, could you save some of that? You know, I got a significant tax refund. I got to replace the boiler, but I also could save some of that money. So step three is really thinking about how might you use that money as you're getting it in. If you're still working, maybe it's that year-end bonus or you're going to retire and you're getting the final bonus, right? Think a little bit about how can I save some of that? How can I use some of it and get a balance there?
1: Step four would be separating out your need to have and your want to have expenses, right? Your need to have expenses you absolutely have to pay, utilities, insurance, things that every single month and year you know you're going to have to pay. And then things that you want to do, like vacations, designer shoes, stuff that you want. And quite honestly, you deserve, but separate them out and have the need expenses, the things that categorically have to get paid, coming from predictable sources of income. So they're not limited to whatever's going on in the stock market. So whether it be your social, a pension, an annuity that's giving out, periodic income to you, those cover your need to have expenses. And maybe you have your investment portfolio and saying, you know what, if it goes 1% over what I anticipated, I'm going to use that 1% and enjoy it. I'm going to go buy a watch for myself, or I'm going to go, replace the car, things like that. But have a clear cut plan as to where your need to have expenses money comes from and where you're like to or would love to have expenses money come from as well.
0: That's a good one. Step five, keep an emergency reserve, even in retirement, you know, whether that's 3 to 6 months of expenses in cash, not in the stock market, in cash, so that when, you know, the car, you know, needs a repair, you've got some money on hand. And the reason that you would do that is you don't want to have to be selling investment holdings at the wrong time to fund some short, very short term expense, right? I mean, over time, yeah, you're maybe having to sell investment holdings, but just because your head gasket blew out in your car or whatever, have some cash on hand that you know you can rely on to be there and then, you know, replenish that over time, either from your other assets or if you're working from your salary. But keep an emergency reserve. Not only is it smart financially, you'll feel better for having a little bit of cash on hand.
1: Step six, automate what you can, right? We're not trying to babysit people. We're not assuming that people aren't responsible enough, but automating things, removing money and removing temptation from the checking account, right? I mean, if you're going to save $300 a month, yeah, you can manually go in once a month and move it from your checking to your savings. But the likelihood of doing that consistently is a lot harder than if it's just automated. It goes into your account, it goes into the savings, then it's done. And it's like one extra barrier before you go in and spend that money.
0: Step seven, focus on your net worth, not just cash flow, right? A bigger house or a nicer car isn't the same as a bigger nest egg, look for ways to build real and lasting equity. I mean, the reality is most people aren't upsizing their house in retirement. Maybe they're downsizing it and taking some equity out of it. But think a little bit about your nest egg, because ultimately that nest egg is your future cash flow. Step 8, revisit your number annually. People think of, oh, you know, I've got a 30-year retirement. We more look at it as 31-year retirements. It's not that you're scrapping the plan. It's that things change year to year. Your budget will change year to year as you do things, as expenses come up. So really try to maybe shift your thinking around an annual spending plan versus like, oh, I've got $1 million. It's got to last 30 years. You've really got to make 31-year plans.
1: Step 9, have a conversation with your spouse and with your family, right? Have it can be an annual meeting, right? You can have an annual financial meeting. I mean, not just with the financial advisors. We tend to have them, like you just said, Damon, every year, at least with our clients, to talk about what our spending habits are, what our plans are maybe for the next 12 months or so. Do we have any big ticket expenses? And are we on track for making sure that that's going to be able to be done without having any negative impact on all of the other stuff that we want to do? And step 10, finally, give yourself permission to actually enjoy it, right? I mean, this goal isn't deprivation. It isn't to, you know, just make sure everything lasts and make sure that, you know, there's no possibility that you could ever feel like you're going to run out of money. Proper planning gives you a clear-cut path as to this is how this gets done. This is how this same process is repeated over and over again in our office for people who are going into retirement. And I think it's so critically important to not lose sight of the fact that there's a reason that people call it retirement money, you know, make sacrifices during their working life so this can support the lifestyle that you want when you go into retirement.
0: You know, Mark, that was a lot of information in one segment. And, you know, it can sound complicated and overwhelming. It doesn't have to be, but it does require intention. 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
3: Weather together now. Here's the Subaru Retailers of New England all-wheel drive traffic on the threes. And Steve, how are things looking at 11:43?
8: Well, Sherry, Lower Deck has delays from Assembly Square because there's a crash in the tunnel now at Purchase Street, multi-vehicle crash off on the right. That has the lever connector inbound delayed. Tobin inbound is also delayed on the loop ramp. And Star Drive is delayed Longfellow to Leverett Circle. On Route 6 West, we have delays heading to the Sagamore Bridge, about 6 miles. Traffic's almost back to Chase Road there. 28 North, delays going to the Bourne Bridge, getting off the Cape in that area. Expressway northbound, delays through East Milton and the Ponset to Columbia Road. Mass Pike westbound, there's delays through Auburn and Millbury. Eastbound, delays through Sturbridge. 290 East, delays getting to 495. 290s West, delays through Worcester and before the Pike. On 95 South, delays heading out of Maine and around the Hampton Tolls. 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That was easy. 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
1: Welcome back. This is Mark Rolette here with Damon Latanzi. Hope everyone is enjoying their weekend. We don't do a show middle of the week, but my mother's birthday is coming up on the 13th.
0: Oh,
1: so I'll try to remember to say it next weekend as a belated, but happy birthday, Mom. I'm probably going to get over there to see them in the next few weeks anyway.
0: Excellent.
1: Just to go have a little visit and see my sister and brother and all of the nieces and nephews. Always nice to get over there. And when I come back, there's always some new story that my dad has remembered from the past. It's always a riot. You know, we're talking about lifestyle creep. We're talking about not just the cost of stuff going up, but sometimes people get like a windfall and all of a sudden they've got additional money, and really quickly that additional money starts to get them new things, starts to have the ability for them to do new experiences. And if that money disappears, then the lifestyle need, the baseline, the comfort level doesn't necessarily disappear with it. So building out a strategic plan to say, all right, logically, if we want to do something, can we afford to do this? And is that going to have a knock-on effect in the future? That's really difficult to do on your own because you're emotionally attached to your money. You're emotionally attached to the thing that you want to do. And you're also very much emotionally attached to, I don't know if I'm making the right decisions and am I going to run out of money? So should I be doing this at all? I think having a financial team around you for the stage in life that people are coming into when they meet us, which is, I got to start using the money because I want to leave work. I have to start taking money out because the government's telling me I got to take money out. So what do I do with it? Because I don't need to spend it now, but I might want to spend it in the future. That takes a lot of planning. It takes precision. It takes timing. It takes a team of people who are dedicated to looking at that on an ongoing basis, right?
0: Absolutely. And it can feel overwhelming, which is why we have a process. We call it our all hands analysis, right? All hands on deck. We're on the South Shore near the water. And it's a process that covers the five key areas of retirement and financial planning. We're not going to go through all of them, but by having a process, we're able to have a repeatable system we can go through with each and every client. They can understand it and we can make sure that we're not missing some key area because yes, we're talking about income and spending money, but that affects all the other areas, right? It affects your investment strategy. It certainly affects your tax strategy. If you're taking out more money over time, which might be fine, what is that doing to your taxes? Is that going to cause you to drift into a higher tax bracket? Is that going to impact your Medicare premiums? You know, it's sort of, we talk about these things in silos in a way, but they're all interconnected, right? They're all related to each other. And the plan is what gives things that connection versus just, hey, I'm spending over here. Like, why on earth did my taxes go up? Surprise, surprise, right? So by having a system that we can use again and again with our clients, it gives them the confidence and the clarity that they know they're making good decisions. They don't necessarily have to know every nitty-gritty detail if they don't want to. If they do, fine. But otherwise, we're managing that process for them and with them.
1: Yeah, I think, also a good advisor plays a role that you can't really do yourself, right? Accountability, right? I mean, it's really difficult to do that. I use the analogy of the home gym versus the personal trainer, right? The home gym, lots of people have them, but it doesn't mean they're actually using them effectively. But going to a personal trainer, you have accountability. Not only do you have to show up, they're going to make you do the work and you're going to see the results as a result of continuously doing the work. In retirement planning, when you're spending your money, it's easy to convince yourself, like, I'm only just going to do that the once. I know it was a big spend and it was just one time. But sitting down on an ongoing basis with your financial advisor and, you know, reviewing what you're spending money on and how consistently you're spending money on things that you said were one-off will be identified in that meeting. It doesn't mean that the advisor should say you don't have permission to do that. The advisor will look at logic saying, is there a way that we can redevelop the plan so it can accommodate you being able to continue to do that and not put yourself in jeopardy of running out of money in the later years, the risk years in life when maybe somebody were to pass away and things change, like you said, from a tax perspective. So having a one-year plan done 30 times is so much more important than just doing one 30-year retirement plan, which you mentioned before the break. Also, an advisor can really help you think about stuff that maybe you're not thinking about, the what ifs, right? I mean, what if somebody were to get sick? What if a roof needs to be replaced? And a lot of that is just by sharing experiences with other people that have been through the same situation that maybe you're not thinking about, right? Blind spots that you're not looking at.
0: Right. We all think of our lives as completely unique. And of course, we all are unique individuals, but there's rarely a situation we haven't seen an analog for before. You know, clients, geez, you know, I got divorced last year. I lost my spouse. I need to help my a son to give him some money. We're, you know, thinking about selling our house. We're thinking about buying a property. These are all things that experienced advisors have been through. You know, we know the pitfalls, we know the opportunities, we know, you know, how to navigate those things. Many times you're doing it for the very first time.

0: time, yeah, our clients are smart, capable people, but maybe they just don't want to spend their time trying to figure out something for the very first time when they could be enjoying themselves. You know, bring that challenge, bring that problem to us and let us work on it with you, because chances are we've seen it before. We know, you know, the pros and the cons, the ins and outs of how to navigate it. That way you're just not making some mistake that after the fact you're like, oh my gosh, why did we do it that way? That was not a good thing to do, but you might have been caught up in the moment and you didn't think about it clearly.
1: Yeah, it's not just about telling you not to enjoy your money. That's not what the goal is. It's about making sure that the choices that you're making today are actually choices. They're not just habits that you've never examined before. And listen, every week we talk about tax strategy, intentional investing, all of these different things to create more value, to create more money. And the reason that we talk about all of these things is to help people spend their money and to help them not only spend it with confidence, but sometimes to show them that they are, in fact, underspending in their money and they can afford to do the thing that they wanted to do, that they were like, that's a reach. That's something that if in, you know, I hit the lottery or Keno really well one night when I was over at the Chinese restaurant, then I might do that. But they're not necessarily examining what strategies are put in place to create more value, which creates more money, which creates more tools for you to do the things that you want to do.
0: Mark, let's take a break. When we come back, let's wrap up today's show, give people maybe a quick summary. It was a lot of information to summarize, but hopefully some parting thoughts around this topic. Stick around. We'll be back to close out today's show.
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4: Let's check the roads, traffic and weather together. Here's the Subaru Retailers of New England all-wheel drive traffic on the freeze. Hi, Steve.
5: Hi, Sherry. Police are clearing a crash inside the O'Neill Tunnel at the Purchase Street exit. It's off on the right, and that's several vehicles involved there. That has traffic back to Assembly Square on the lower deck. Also, delays on the Lever Connector inbound. Tobin inbound has delays on the loop ramp. And Star Drive has delays Longfellow to Leverett Circle. We have delays Route 6 West heading off Cape. About 6 miles of delay there. 28 North delays going to the Bourne Bridge for the weekend traffic getting off the Cape. The expressway northbound delays through East Milton and Neponset to Columbia Road, and then getting to the O'Neill Tunnel. Pike eastbound left lane crash by Cambridge Street has delays in that stretch as well. Also north of Boston on 93 South in Concord, New Hampshire, they're working a right lane crash before 393 in Concord. That's about a 2 mile delay in that stretch. Steve Miller, WBZ's traffic on the threes.
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0: We are back to close out today's show. It was a weighty topic, a lot of information. We covered, you know, what does it look like, this idea of lifestyle creep? Or maybe it's really about how do you think about spending money in retirement? And it's probably too much information to completely recap. But we talked about thinking about, you know, how much are you spending? And, you know, what things are getting more expensive? And how do you plan around that? And how does the psychology change from when you're working and spending to when you're retired and spending? And I think, Mark, the overarching theme of so many of our shows is, you know, find a qualified professional you can trust. We would love to audition for that role, as it were, but find someone you can trust that has experience in the areas where you think you need help. Build a plan, revise the plan, right? Don't be a slave to the plan by any means, but give yourself the permission to have the retirement you want, to spend the money that you want without having to worry about running out or am I overspending, am I underspending? Those are all things that a plan and confidence and an experienced advisor can help you navigate.
1: Yes, I completely agree with you, Damon. That's why year over year, when we sit down with our existing clients, we pull up the financial plan again. We adjust the numbers if the numbers need to be adjusted. We simulate out ahead of time if they've got an unexpected expense that they think is going to be coming up, wedding, car, whatever it might be, and simulate them to make sure that they feel confident that not only can they afford it, but they understand that it's going to have either an immaterial impact on their lifestyle, or it's something that we need to plan for and make adjustments to the plan to accommodate it within reason.
0: Right.
1: Having that ongoing relationship takes the pressure off of the individuals. And I often say to people, and I say it to our listeners today, when people go into retirement, do you really want to be stewarding all of those things yourself, or do you want to be enjoying life and doing the stuff that the money that you saved allows you the ability to do? So I would say 9 times out of 10, people would rather not do that, but they need to have the correct team around them, the correct team that they not only trust, that is able to identify the blind spots from the fact that that's all they do on an ongoing basis,
0: right, right,
1: with many, many other people. Retirement is meant to be enjoyed. Retirement should not be about depriving yourself of things that you truly want to do. Proper planning allows you the ability to see that, yeah, I've done the work and now I'm going to, you know, enjoy the fruits of my labor.
0: Absolutely.
1: And that's what we do here.
0: And coincidentally, Mark, we know a great team that could help people with that here at South Shore Retirement Services,
1: shocker,
0: right?
1: Yeah,
0: yeah, at the end of the show. So folks, thank you so much for being with us. Have a great rest of your weekend. And we either hope to see you at one of our live events in our office or maybe right back here on the airwaves next weekend. Please take care.
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8: 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Please remember that converting an employer plan account to a Roth IRA is a taxable event. Increased taxable income from the Roth IRA conversion may have several consequences. 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Rowlett and Associates, LLC DBA, South Shore Retirement Services is not permitted to offer, and no statement made during this show shall constitute tax or legal advice. 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The information and opinions contained herein provided by third parties have been obtained from sources believed to be reliable, but accuracy and completeness cannot be guaranteed by Rowlett and Associates, LLC DBA, South Shore Retirement Services. 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
10: Hello and good Sunday afternoon. Thanks for being with us. It's August 9th, 12 o'clock. I'm Sherry Small, and here's what's happening in news. A home is damaged and three people are injured after a car crashed into a home in Brockton. This all happened early yesterday. We get details from WBC TV's Holbert.
11: The damage is so severe that it destroyed the stairs leading to the second floor.
12: They were trapped upstairs and they had to be removed from the windows.
13: See, the firemen just did a great job, kind of put them at ease and then helped them exit the building.
11: You can see the car also destroyed the front porch. Police say this happened around 3:15 a.m. The driver of the 2014 Honda Accord was speeding west on Pleasant Street when it struck a utility pole. The car caused serious damage to two properties, striking a boulder and destroying two fences before landing inside this home. The crash also knocked out power to the neighborhood.
12: And they were speeding over here. And they were going fast. I think what saved the property was the three rocks adjacent to the property. I think they actually hit those three rocks and then they took a flight. And they didn't go through the building.
10: Three people were sent to the hospital. The severity of their injuries is still unknown. Brockton police are still investigating. Meanwhile, an elderly woman crashed her car into a CVS store in Acton. This happened at about 3:30 yesterday afternoon at the CVS on Great Road. The 83-year-old driver and her 88-year-old passenger were not hurt. No store employees or shoppers were injured either, but the crash caused significant damage to the outside and inside of the store. Police say the business will remain closed until the damage can be repaired. Iranian officials speaking out as negotiations continue over the Strait of Hormuz. We get the latest from ABC's Allison Kosek.
14: An Iranian official says Tehran is close to an agreement with Oman aimed at securing shipping through the Strait of Hormuz, but says any deal is depending on the U.S. changing its behavior before the strait fully reopens. A spokesman for Iran's Revolutionary Guard going further, declaring the strait is no longer just a waterway, but source of power Iran controls because of its geography.
10: Iran has sent a new list of demands to the U.S. in order to fully reopen the strait, including a permanent end to the war, a withdrawal of troops, and stopping the naval blockade. And Attleboro Zoo is holding a celebration of life for their beloved lion. We'll explain, but first, let's check your ride. As we do every 10 minutes, here's the Subaru Retailers of New England all-wheel drive traffic on the 3. Steve Miller on watch. Hi, Steve.
5: Hi, Sherry. We've got a crash in the O'Neill Tunnel being cleared at Purchase Street. It's off on the right, and that has traffic back to Assembly Square on the lower deck. Lever Connector inbound has delays. Tobin inbound delays on the loop ramp, and Star Drive delays Longfellow to Leverett Circle. Morrill Drive both ways, Western Ave to JFK Street, that's closed this Sunday, and I guess Sundays till November, they're going to close that stretch. Route 3 North delays Pembroke up through Weymouth. Route 6 West delays heading to the Sagamore Bridge, about 6 miles of delays there. And 28 North delays going to the Bourne Bridge, about a mile there. On 93 South in Concord, New Hampshire, a right lane crash before 393 in Concord being cleared, and that has traffic back about 2 miles in that stretch. Steve Miller, WBZ's traffic on the threes.
10: Thank you, Steve. And now the four-day WBZ AccuWeather forecast. The humidity is going to be dialed down a little bit more this afternoon. A high today of 92, mostly sunny, mostly clear skies tonight. The overnight low in the city, 72. For most of those inland suburbs, closer to the 60s. And then hazy sun much of the time for Monday with a high of 91 degrees. And on top of that, we're going to see a spotty thunderstorm in the evening. Tuesday is just a mix of sun and clouds, still warm, a high of 87. Wednesday, a high of 84. Again, a mix of sun and clouds. Right now, plenty of sunshine. We've warmed up to 88 degrees at 12:04. Reports of a suspected gunman spotted in Lexington, that is, turn out to be nothing but a military history reenactor. WBC's Jared Brosnan explains.
15: Lexington police responded to Grace Chapel Friday for reports of a shirtless man with a gun in the parking lot. The call prompted a large police response and the chapel was put on lockdown. Once officers located the man, they quickly discovered he was an avid reenactor waiting to pick up his wife who was inside the chapel. While waiting, he stepped out of the car to polish his powder horn, which is a musket-era container used to store gunpowder. Lexington police say no one was in danger at any point, as the reenactor's story was confirmed through the security footage. Jared Brosnan, WBZ, Boston's News Radio.
10: Attleboro's Capron Park Zoo is celebrating the life of its most popular resident. The zoo announced on Friday the death of its 20-year-old lion, Ramses. Zoo officials had recently placed Ramses into hospice care because of age-related health issues, and when his condition worsened, his care team made the decision to humanely euthanize him. Ramses became a fan favorite when he arrived at the zoo as a young lion and far outlived his expected lifespan. The zoo says a celebration of life will be held for the public outside Ramses' old enclosure at noon on Monday, which, by the way, also happens to be World Lion Day. Tens of thousands of people in Puerto Rico are lining up for water as part of a rationing program. The U.S. territory has been in a severe drought for months.
16: San Juan, the capital of Puerto Rico, and other major municipalities implementing 48-hour water restrictions for hundreds of thousands of residents, tankers being used by the government to deliver much-needed water throughout the territory. Puerto Rico has a finite supply of drinkable groundwater, and the manufacturing industry has put additional pressure on the already strained resource. In the southern town of Salinas, experts warning that wells are drying up and the South Aquifer is being depleted. Andrew Dimbert, ABC News.
10: A man suffered severe burns in a fire that broke out while doing maintenance on his boat. This happened at Finney's Harbor at Monument Beach in Bourne yesterday. The 69-year-old man suffered burns on his arms and legs. He was med-flighted to a hospital. Police say his condition is serious, but not life-threatening. Israeli Prime Minister Benjamin Netanyahu is formally rejecting President Trump's Gaza peace plan. The president's plan calls for Hamas to disarm in exchange for Israel withdrawing its troops from Gaza. Netanyahu said today that Israel does not accept the 15-point plan and that Hamas must fully demilitarize before any withdrawal of the Israeli military could occur. He added that he is speaking with the U.S. on this issue. Time now for Bloomberg.
17: Ronan Harary, co-founder of Spin Master, the company that invented Paw Patrol, argues that young entrepreneurs with little to no experience may be best suited for success in the business world.
18: Like, for example, everybody's rooting for you. Everybody wants you to win. You don't realize it when you're young. And everybody wants to be around you. They love your energy.
17: In his new book, No Experience Necessary, he says when he was 26 years old, he created the Air Hogs flying toy, but found out during production that Hasbro and Mattel passed.
18: Thought about the issues for a while, and, you know, we were just like, we can figure it out. And I think if we were older, we would have actually not done it.
17: But that youthful idealism was what pushed him forward.
18: It took our company from $7 million in sales to $35 million in sales, and we did hundreds of millions of dollars worth of sales post that.
17: From Air Hogs to Paw Patrol, now 30 years later, Harary Spin Master has 28 offices around the globe, more than 3,000 employees, and billions of dollars in annual revenue. I'm Amy Morris, Bloomberg Business on WBZ, Boston's News Radio.
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23: The Red Sox hope to bounce back after losing 7-3 against the Athletics at Fenway yesterday. Today is the third and final game of the series before the Sox head north to Toronto tomorrow night. First pitch is set for 1:35 p.m. at Fenway. Eric Miller gets a start for the Sox, facing off with the Athletics' JT Ginn. Joint practices start this week for the Patriots. They'll host the Indianapolis Colts on Tuesday, which will be open to the public. This comes ahead of the Patriots' first preseason game against the Colts on Thursday. Also worth noting, we're officially 1 month away from the Pats' first regular season game. Out to the roads now, traffic and weather together. Here's the Subaru Retailers of New England all-wheel drive traffic on the threes. 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
5: Well, Sherry, that crash in the O'Neill Tunnel is now clear, but traffic still back from Assembly Square. The delays getting to the Zakim Bridge. Lever Connector inbound still has delays. Tobin inbound, there's still delays on the Louvre ramp. And Star Drive, there's delays Longfellow to Leverett Circle. Still, Route 3 North delays Pembroke right up to Weymouth. Route 6 West, there are delays heading off the Cape. Hopefully you have brought along some great snacks to eat. It's about a 6 mile delay there. And 28 North delays going to the Bourne Bridge, about a mile in that stretch. Expressway North delays through East Milton, the Ponset to Columbia Road as well, and then around the Mass Ave curve heading to the O'Neill Tunnel. Mass Pike West delays through Auburn and Millbury, eastbound delays through Sturbridge. On 95 South in New Hampshire, delays start in Maine, and they go to the Hampton Tolls. 93 South in Concord, there's a right lane crash before 393 being cleared in Concord, and that's about a 2 mile delay or so there. Steve Miller, we have to tell you that this report is sponsored by Compassion International. 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
23: Thank you, Steve. And now the four-day AccuWeather forecast for the rest of the day is still going to be hot. A high of 92, mostly sunny, but a little less humid this afternoon. Mostly clear skies overnight. The low in Boston, 72, 60s for most of those inland suburbs. The work week starting off Monday, hazy skies much of the time, a high of 91, and then a spotty thunderstorm tomorrow evening. Tuesday, we'll see just a mix of sun and clouds, still warm, the high 87. Wednesday, a mix of sun and clouds again, a high of 84. Right now, it's 88 and sunny in Boston.
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23: Hello and good Sunday afternoon. As always, thanks for tuning in. I'm Sherry Small. Here are the five things you need to know at 12:15. A house is damaged and three people are injured after a car crashes into the front porch of a home in Brockton. Iran says it is close to a deal.

0: still with Oman on the Strait of Hormuz, but insists the strait will not reopen until the U.S. meets its demands. Israeli Prime Minister Benjamin Netanyahu rejecting President Trump's 15-point Gaza peace plan, which calls for Hamas to disarm and the Israeli military to withdraw. And the third week of the Lindsay Clancy murder trial is set to begin tomorrow with cross-examination of a psychiatrist that treated her. The Pro Football Hall of Fame welcomed five new members this weekend. WBC's Jay Willette tells us all about it.
1: Former Patriots kicker Adam Vinatieri, a.k.a. Automatic Adam, whose game-winning kicks helped define New England's championship dynasty, is in the Hall of Fame. Vinatieri thanked the Kraft family and Bill Belichick, saying that these past 25 years of the Patriots dynasty may never be repeated. He also took a jab at his old coach.
2: There's a lot going on at UNC right now. He may be on a recruiting trip right now looking for the next Lawrence Taylor. I thought it was because training camp had already started. But in truth, it's because he's judging his girlfriend's cheerleading competition.
1: The rest of the class of 2026 includes Larry Fitzgerald, Luke Kuechly, Roger Craig, and Drew Brees, each delivering deeply personal speeches about family, faith, and the game that shaped their lives. Craig also shared that he's been diagnosed with vascular dementia, possibly linked to concussions from his playing days. Jay Willette, WBZ, Boston's News Radio.
0: The last functional cranberry bog in Foxborough is still going strong. WBZ TV's Jordan Jaglinser has to see
3: almost him. 100 years later, New England history is hard at work in Foxborough. This 7-acre cranberry harvesting operation is still thriving, keeping a centuries-old tradition alive.
4: Surrounding it on this 32-acre beautiful estate is a half-mile walking loop where folks can jump in. They can learn a little bit more from our friends at Ocean Spray about the growing in the harvesting process.
3: That's right. The cranberries grown here are used by Ocean Spray, headquartered just about 30 minutes away. The working bog produces juices, sauces, and cranberries that end up in households all over the country. Jackie Fitzgerald is the director of marketing at Patriot Place. She tells WBZ that late summer and fall are the ideal times to visit.
4: This is obviously the best time of year to come check it out as the cranberries continue to go through their growing process.
3: All year long, visitors can take in the seasonal changes and watch the abundant wildlife on the nature trail while getting an up-close look at one of the state's most important pieces of agricultural history. The cranberry is the official state berry of Massachusetts and also a large economic driver.
0: And WBZ TV reports the bog is celebrating its 16th annual harvest festival on October 24th. Andrew and Tristan Tate have filed a motion in Miami federal court urging a judge to release them on bail.
5: The controversial brothers have been locked up in a Miami detention facility since July 18th following a new United Kingdom extradition request on 59 criminal charges. Their defense team argues their high visibility makes fleeing impossible, offering to surrender passports and wear tracking monitors. Prosecutors strongly object, and a Miami judge will officially rule on their release this Thursday. I'm Lisa Carton.
0: Flock surveillance cameras can be found around the country. They're meant to help law enforcement catch criminals by scanning license plates. But a Georgia police department fired several of its employees for allegedly misusing the technology. Here's ABC's Olivia Rubin.
6: The high-tech, AI-powered cameras read license plates and store that data for police departments to use. Over 120,000 now deployed nationwide. But backlash growing amid reports of misuse. Six former Savannah Police Department employees are now under criminal investigation. They were recently fired for allegedly misusing surveillance cameras made by the company Flock.
0: Last month, officials in Salem, Mass. Announced that they would not be renewing their contract with Flock, citing data privacy concerns. An MCU actress is making a splash with her new solo comic book.
7: Iman Vellani is best known for her role as Miss Marvel in the MCU. But the actress has taken a break from all that crime fighting to release a brand new comic, Chachu. It's her solo writing debut and follows the story of Leela, a 19-year-old Pakistani-Canadian girl living in 1979. Leela then travels to California to connect with her estranged uncle, and once arriving, she finds her uncle's wife is now missing, and the two embark on a journey that involves family mystery, unresolved grief, and more. Vellani says it's inspired by her own coming-of-age experiences, and the 5-issue series is already set to receive a reprint after dropping earlier this week. The Marvel star has worked on comics in the past,

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3: 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All-wheel drive traffic on the threes. And Steve, it's 1223. How are things looking?
4: Well, Sherry, a BZ Phone Force caller tells us 95 north in Reading prior to the ramp to 93 south. There's a wheel in the right lane to watch out for. I guess several cars have already hit it, so be aware of that. 93 south in Concord, New Hampshire, there's a right lane crash before 393 being cleared. And then 95 south in New Hampshire, delay start in Maine and go to the Hampton Tolls. So it's a long stretch of traffic there. Also along another long stretch is Route 6 west. The weekend traffic heading off Cape is back to Chase Road. 28 north, delays going to the Bourne Bridge, about a mile or so there. And Sandwich Road has delays as well. The expressway northbound delays through East Milton and then from Deposit to Columbia Road. Masspike westbound delays through Auburn and Millbury. Eastbound delays getting through Sturbridge. Steve Miller, WBZ's traffic on the threes.
3: Thank you, Steve. And now the four-day WBZ AccuWeather forecast. And this one brought to us by Longhorn.
5: It's going to be a hot one out there today. We'll have plenty of sunshine up to 92. The humidity does come down a little bit, though, as we head through the afternoon. Mostly clear tonight. Down into the 60s in most suburbs, 72 in Boston. Hazy sun for tomorrow. Hot again up to 91. We're probably dry during the day, but there could be a couple of thunderstorms tomorrow evening. Clouds at some for Tuesday. Still warm, the high 87. Wednesday, partly sunny. A high 84, maybe a thunderstorm on Thursday. I'm AccuWeather meteorologist John Furyk, WBZ, Boston's News Radio.
3: And right now it's sunny and 88 degrees in the city at 1225.
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8: This is the WBZ Book Club. I'm Jordan Rich. Well, earlier we talked about the non-fiction titles on the New York Times best-selling list. Now we take a look at the latest fiction. Number one is The Calamity Club by Catherine Stockett. It focuses on women and how they dealt with the Great Depression. If you like time travel, there's Yesteryear by Caro Claire Burke, a story that has a social media influencer who wakes up one day in the year 1855. In the third book of his Harlem trilogy, Pulitzer Prize winner Colson Whitehead presents Cool Machine. James Patterson teams up with Mike Lupica for The Country Road Murders. And one of the hottest writers out there is Matt Dinneman with his Dungeon Crawler Carl series. Four entries by this author on a series that features a Coast Guard veteran named Carl and a cat, Princess Donut, trapped in a fantasy dungeon. That's some of the best-selling fiction in the country, according to the New York Times. And that is the Book Club, WBZ, Boston's News Radio.
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0: 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Pretty much the deal across the board, whether you buy online or in store. Now, the critics say the local economy really does not get a jolt here. It just kind of shifts buying behavior this whole weekend because you're always going to find the bargain, and that kind of makes sense too. But anyway, enjoy the final hours here. The final day, tax-free weekend in Massachusetts. If you're out there shopping, I think I'll go get myself some new shoes maybe as I look down. But you don't need to know that, do you? Drew Mulholland, WBZ, Boston's News Radio.
1: The owner of Batch Bakehouse in Chicago has found a way to bring neighbors together one cookie at a time.
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3: We have a pecan toffee oat, pistachio halva, and this box on a tree on West Churchill Street in Bucktown.
4: People have been driving by since 9:45 this morning.
3: Filling it every Saturday and Sunday at 11 a.m. We do blueberry. This weekend we're doing a mixed berry, which is blueberry and strawberry. So eager neighbors can get their hands on a sweet treat. Tierney says she knows she can't keep this up forever, but it's something that has revitalized a personal passion and brought smiles to everyone around.
1: And that's ABC's Jasmine Miner reporting there. An estate that was once owned by Jeopardy host Alex Trebek is up for auction. Windfall Farms is a 700-acre winery in Paso Robles, California, although the locals say Paso Robles. It has a listing price of $33 million. The opening bid is $15 million, and bidding closes next weekend. Trebek owned the estate for 9 years. The University of Washington cancels a lecture featuring Twitch streamer and left-wing political commentator Hassan Piker. Piker was scheduled to appear in January as part of the school speaker series. The university said it reviewed the process by which the event was planned and found that it did not meet the necessary level of rigor for university-hosted events in the speaker series. All right, coming up next, Gloucester honoring the crew of the Lily Jean at the town's Fisherman Memorial. That and all your headlines straight ahead.
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1: Sunny, we've warmed up to 88 degrees in Boston. It's 12:30 on this Sunday afternoon, August 9th. I'm Sherry Small, as always. Thanks for joining us. Here's what's happening in news as Gloucester hosts its annual Fisherman Memorial Service. The community is still hurting from the loss of the Lily Jean fishing vessel and its crew.
13: It begins with a procession through the city to the Fisherman's Memorial statue along the boulevard, with people carrying decorative oars dedicated to the ships who have lost fishermen over the years. This year, a new oar is dedicated to the Lily Jean and the 7 souls lost on board back in January. Anne Rusnaditis lost her son John on the Lily Jean, and all she wants is closure.
14: It's very important for the families that we have our sons home. And so we can put them to rest. We're parents, and they need to come home.
13: Families and lawmakers want the Coast Guard and the Navy to go down to the Lilie Jean and find out what happened. The Navy recently said it will only do it if the Coast Guard asks. State Senator and Gloucester native Bruce Tarr says getting this help is crucial.
6: We believe that that reconnaissance could reveal information that will help us to understand what happened. And understanding what happens is important to preventing it from happening again.
13: From Gloucester, Kyle Bray, WBZ, Boston's News Radio.
1: Police catch 8 people shoplifting in just a 3-hour period at the Downtown Crossing CVS store. This undercover operation was held in response to an increasing number of organized retail shoplifting crimes that are happening at Downtown Crossing area businesses. The CVS is located on Washington Street. From 9 a.m. to noon this last Thursday, police arrested 5 people for shoplifting. 3 others were issued summonses to appear in court on shoplifting charges. Those who were arrested range in age from 36 to 71 years old. 2 buildings came crashing down in Springfield and thousands were left without power as a storm left its mark on Western Mass.
15: Sudden storms swept up the city at roughly 6 o'clock last night. At a disaster conference, Springfield Fire Commissioner Mike Rivera says 45 residents have been displaced and the American Red Cross is assisting.
16: As of right now, we have no injuries reported, which is a great thing. We've upstaffed our TAC units and our medical units as well as our call takers. Could we have a high call volume right now? Please be patient with us. We're doing everything in our power to get to you as soon as possible.
15: The storm caused a third alarm building collapse in Springfield's South End and another later. Some people were trapped for a time. The city was so overwhelmed with 911 calls that people began to just hang up on first responders. Police Superintendent Lawrence Ackers urging folks to not do that. Stay on the line if you have an emergency. Otherwise, dispatchers have to call back.
17: We will get through this. We are going to survive this. This is something, it's nothing that we haven't been through before, and our city is strong.
15: And the cleanup is well underway. Emergency crews remain heavily active in the area. Jay Willett, WBZ, Boston's News Radio.
1: Coming up, Russia and Ukraine exchange more deadly strikes, plus possible progress involving the Strait of Hormuz. We'll have details on those stories next, but let's get details on your ride. Traffic and weather together. Here's the Subaru Retailers of New England. All-wheel drive traffic on the threes. And Steve, take it away.
18: Well, Sherry, Stone Drive eastbound is delayed by Fenway. Also, Longfellow to Lovett Circle westbound before Mass Ave. We also have delays on the lower deck. That's from Assembly Square going to the Zakim Bridge. Lever Connector inbound has delays. Tobin inbound delays on the loop ramp. The airport tunnels, they're running fine. We have delays. Route 6 West heading off Cape. That's back to Chase Road. And 28 North delays going to the Bourne Bridge about a mile or so there. Also, Sandwich Road has delays between Bourne and Sagamore Bridges. Expressway northbound delays through East Milton. Deposit to Columbia Road. Southbound delays out of town from Savin Hill to Granite Ave. On the Mass Pike, westbound delays through Auburn and Millbury, eastbound delays through Sturbridge. On 290 East, delays getting to 495, 290 West, delays before the Mass Pike. 95 South in New Hampshire, delays start in Maine and go to the Hampton Tolls, and that crash in Concord, 93 South, is still being cleared. Steve Miller, WBZ's traffic on the threes.
1: Thank you, Steve. And now the four-day WBZ AccuWeather forecast. This humidity is dialing down this afternoon. It's still mostly sunny and a hot day with a high of 92 and then an overnight low of 72 in the city. 60s for most of those inland suburbs. Tomorrow's going to be a hazy, sunny day much of the time. A high of 91 and then a spotty thunderstorm in the evening hours. Tuesday, some clouds and sunshine, still warm, a high of 87, and then again warm with a mix of sun and clouds on Wednesday midweek as well, a high on Wednesday of 84. Right now, it's sunny and 88 degrees in the city at 12:35. As Iran and Oman continue to negotiate over the Strait of Hormuz, some members of the Trump administration are expressing cautious optimism that a new deal could be on the horizon. ABC's Allison Kosick.
19: An Iranian official says Tehran is close to an agreement with Oman aimed at securing shipping through the Strait of Hormuz, but says any deal is depending on the U.S. changing its behavior before the Strait fully reopens. Vice President Vance said the two sides have made progress. The vice president adding the negotiations are focused on conditions for the U.S. to maximize oil and gas coming out of the strait so Americans can enjoy lower gas prices. Allison Kosick, ABC News, New York.
1: Meanwhile, Russia and Ukraine exchange overnight strikes that kill at least 7 people. We get that from the AP's Julie Walker.
20: In Russia's Belgorod region, 5 people died and 24 others hurt overnight in Ukraine drone attacks. 2 people were killed and 13 others hurt when Russian missiles hit a high-rise block in Kharkiv, while dozens of missiles and drones struck Ukraine's southern Odessa region, injuring 8. At the Vatican, Pope Leo renewing his calls for peace. Large-scale Russian missile strikes on Ukraine have become routine this summer, with Moscow exploiting the country's shortage of interceptors for the U.S.-made Patriot systems. Ukraine's President Zelensky has for months been lobbying other countries, especially the U.S., to send him more Patriot systems made scarcer by the Iran war. Failing that, Zelensky wants to make Patriot ammunition in Ukraine. I'm Julie Walker.
1: Some local sluggers are now one step closer to Williamsport. Here's WBC's Jared Brosnan with that for us.
21: Bridgewater is off to a great start at the Little League World Series Regional Tournament, picking up a 7-0 win over Maine's Grey New Gloucester. Earlier in the day, Vermont's Camel's Hump Little Leaguers hung on to a 1-0 victory over Portsmouth, New Hampshire. Bridgewater faces Vermont Monday morning at 9 a.m. in Bristol, Connecticut, while the losers face off Sunday. And if they can pull it off, they'll only be 1 win away from heading to Williamsport, Pennsylvania later this summer. They're still alive if they lose, but they'd have to win out in the regional tournament to punch a ticket to the Little League World Series. Jared Brosnan, WBZ, Boston's News Radio.
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23: 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The goal is to draw on a broader base of shoppers.
22: 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Whole Foods is still pricier than conventional grocers, but the difference has narrowed.
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1: Coming up, sports, traffic, and weather. Plus this, the Lindsay Clancy murder trial is set to resume tomorrow. We'll have more on who is expected to be cross-examined. That, along with all your headline news, next. First, quick check at Logan Airport. Some trouble there today. So far, there have been at least 199 flights delayed and a couple dozen flights canceled.
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1: All right, we're now less than an hour away from first pitch at Fenway. The Red Sox are taking on the Athletics in the third and final game of the series. Now, if the Sox can pull off the win, it would be their 10th consecutive series win, which would be the second best streak in franchise history. The current record is 11 straight, which was set over a century ago in 1912. First pitch today is set for 1:35. PM. Down in Pawtucket, Rhode Island, Boston Legacy FC is taking on Portland Thorns FC. Kickoff is at 4 p.m. Only the top eight teams make the playoffs in the NWSL, and the Swans are currently in 12th place. However, they're only 3 points behind with 12 games left in the season. Your ride, traffic and weather together. Here's the Subaru Retailers of New England all-wheel drive traffic on the threes. Hi there, Steve.
18: Hi, Sherry. Looks like there are delays on the expressway both ways, end to end. Either way you're going, north or south, you're going to run into a stretch of traffic that's going to be delaying you. Speaking of delays, Route 6 West, they're heading off the Cape, and it's about 7 miles back to before Chase Road in that stretch. Also, 28 North delays going to the Bourne Bridge, about a mile or so in that area. Have a new crash, 24 North, a left lane crash before 495, and that looks like traffic is back to Route 44 from that one. Route 3 North delays Pembroke up to Weymouth. Storrow Drive East delays by Fenway, and Longfellow to Leverett Circle westbound delays before Mass Ave on Storrow Drive. Lower Deck has delays slow from Sullivan Square to the Zakim. Lever Connector inbound has delays. Tobin inbound also has delays on the loop ramp. Routes 3, 93, and 95 in Massachusetts, they're okay to and from New Hampshire. Route 1 is fine heading through Saugus. Steve Miller, WBZ's traffic on the threes.
1: Thank you, Steve. And now the four-day WBZ AccuWeather forecast. Mostly sunny today. It's still a hot day, but this humidity is starting to dial down this afternoon. A high of 92 and then mostly clear overnight. The low in the city, 72. Tomorrow, hazy much of the time with sunshine. 91 is the high. A spotty thunderstorm tomorrow evening. Tuesday, just a mix of sun and clouds. Still warm. A high of 87. Same deal on Wednesday, but a high of 84. Right now in the city, we have sunshine and 88 degrees.
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1: Good Sunday afternoon. It is August 9th. Thanks for being with us. I'm Sherry Small, and here are the five things you need to know at 12:45. Gloucester remembers the crew of the Lily Jean Fishing Vessel. The Lily Jean fishing vessel at the annual Fisherman's Memorial Service. Two buildings collapse and dozens of people are displaced in Springfield after stormy weather hit the western part of the state. An elderly woman drives her vehicle into a CVS store in Acton. No one was hurt. Russia and Ukraine exchange overnight strikes that killed 7 people and injured many others on both sides. The Lindsey Clancy trial starts its third week of testimony tomorrow. WBC's Charlie Bergeron has details.
0: The day is expected to begin with the defense cross-examining Dr. Jennifer Tufts.

0: licensed psychiatrist met with Clancy about 12 times between September of 2022 and January of 2023 as Clancy was struggling with anxiety. Clancy met with Dr. Tufts January 23rd of 2023. That was the day before she killed her three children. Dr. Tufts stating Clancy told her she was doing okay, she wasn't having any suicidal thoughts, but was still anxious. The psychiatrist claiming Clancy never showed any signs of psychosis during any of their sessions, and the doctor also said nothing Lindsay Clancy said indicated she was a danger to anyone. Charlie Bergeron, WBZ, Boston's News Radio.
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3: The destination of this train is North Station.
2: That's because a substantial part of the Green Line is shut down right now and will be for the next few days until the 16th. Let's break this down by branch. The B line is shut down right now from Babcock Street to Government Center. As for the C line, the whole thing is closed. No service from Cleveland Circle straight to Government Center. The D line is still running west of Kenmore through Newton and Brookline, but you cannot get a D line train between Kenmore and North Station. E line riders, you're out of luck too. That branch is completely closed all the way back to Heath Street from North Station. Crews are out there tackling two critical projects. One is replacing a decades-old signal system with one that's up to date, something they say will make service more reliable and efficient. The second project is above ground. Crews are working on several platforms on the C branch, getting them into compliance with the ADA when it comes to accessibility. That includes making the platforms longer and wider to make it easier for people to get on the train, and adding shelters, too, to keep people protected from the elements. So soon enough, you'll get to take in the infamous Boylston Screech, but for now, the T says again till the 16th, you're going to have to find another way to get around, including the Orange Line shuttle buses and the 39 bus. Pack some patience and a lot of extra time. Nicole Davis, WBZ, Boston's News Radio.
1: Boston University is the latest elite college to make education more accessible, eliminating tuition costs for lower and middle income families. 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Here's Chris Sador, Vice President for Enrollment and Student Administration, to explain the breakdown.
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1: So basically, full tuition is covered in all those circumstances. A defense tech company in New England is cashing in big on the push toward drones.
5: In Rhode Island's picturesque Narragansett Bay, there's a squadron of sorts surveying the water. These boats have no captain, no crew, and they take their commands from an iPad.
6: You just start by saying, hey, search in this area.
5: Paul Lewin, the CEO and co-founder of defense tech company Havoc AI, gives these drone boats a task surrounding our boat.
7: For the U.S. Army in the fall, we actually showed them how we can protect an Army ship.
5: Or searching an area of the water.
6: In this tiny area, they just figured out how to search it easily.
5: But it's the software that allows the Havoc flagship boat, the Rampage, to decide how to achieve its goal.
6: These are fully autonomous. I think you never really drive them.
5: The startup founded in 2024 and it immediately took off, expanding from sea to air to land, with uses all over the world, including for the U.S. military in the Pacific.
6: Well, the U.S. Army actually used six of these vessels to find maritime targets.
5: Its innovation here stirred by success overseas, where Ukraine has pioneered drone warfare, saving in cost and in human casualties against a much larger Russian army.
1: And that was WBZ TV's Louisa Muller reporting. New York City puts its Haitian workers on notice that they can no longer work.
8: Some 350,000 Haitian immigrants nationwide, many fleeing natural disasters, rampant crime, and extreme poverty, lost their temporary protected status because of President Trump and a subsequent ruling by the Supreme Court. Now they're losing their work permits. New York City Mayor Zoran Mamdani telling the New York Times his government had no choice but to end work authorization for those Haitians who've come to call New York home. At last count, 250,000 were living in the city. Sherry Preston, ABC News, New York.
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15: Sherry, 24 North, we have a left lane crash before 495, and that has traffic back to beyond Route 44. On Route 6 West, we do have some easing up of traffic. The delay now is probably right around 6 miles. On 28 North, delays going back, going to the Bourne Bridge, that's back about a mile. On Route 3 North, there are delays heading up through Pembroke and Weymouth. On the expressway each way, both ways, getting out of town or getting to town, you're going to find pockets of delays along the stretch of the expressway. From the Mass Pike, you're going to find delays westbound through Auburn and Middlebury, eastbound delays getting through Sturbridge. On the lower deck of 93, delays are still from Assembly Square getting to the Zakum. Lever Connector inbound has delays. Delays Tobin inbound on the loop ramp. Airport tunnels are running well. Storrow Drive eastbound has delays by Fenway. Longfellow also the Leverett Circle delays and westbound before Mass Ave. This report brought to us by Mothers Against Drunk Driving. 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Steve Miller, WBZ's traffic on the threes.
5: Thank you, Steve. And now the 4-day WBZ AccuWeather forecast.
16: Mostly sunny and hot for the rest of today, but turning a little bit less humid. High up to 92, then mostly clear for tonight. Down to 72 in Boston, 60s in most suburbs. And for tomorrow, hazy sunshine up to 91. So another hot day. It does look like there could be a thunderstorm as we head into tomorrow evening. And then Tuesday, not quite as hot, but it's still very warm. A mixture of clouds and sun, a high 87. Wednesday, partly sunny, high 84. I'm AccuWeather meteorologist John Furyk, WBZ, Boston's News Radio.
1: Looks like we have high 70s in the Berkshires. It's 88 in Springfield. And let's see. Worcester, we have 88 degrees as well, 87 in Framingham. Down on the South Shore, Plymouth, 88 degrees. Looks like about 87 is the average on the Cape. And up in Gloucester, it's 82 degrees. In the city right now, plenty of sunshine and 88 degrees. At 12:55, it's time for the Car Chronicles.
17: Helping auto parts flow better across the border. The border crossing between Detroit and Windsor, Ontario, was one of the most important for car companies, and the addition of a new bridge, which is a third crossing, will be a big help.
18: It is a huge upgrade in many different ways.
17: Glenn Stevens said the advocacy group Mish Auto, he says whatever the outcome of trade negotiations, millions of dollars worth of parts need a smooth way to cross the U.S.-Canada border every day.
18: If there was any country in the world where we should be strong as a trade partner, an international security partner, And as a friendly nation that travels back and forth for travel and tourism and worker commute, it is Canada.
17: The auto industry supply chain has been set up considering the U.S., Canada, and Mexico essentially one big market. With the Cork Chronicles, I'm Jeff Gilbert.
1: A singer-songwriter is laid to rest in Ireland.
19: The tributes keep pouring in for Glenn Hansard. It was a midweek funeral this past week for the singer-songwriter gone too soon, as friends and family, some famous, some not, said their goodbyes in Ireland. One of the famous voices was U2's Bono.
20: You left a hangover from hell. Of this there is no doubt. But as you wake up in heaven, all the angels will shout.
19: Bono delivered Beautiful Day as spoken word poetry. Pearl Jam's Eddie Vedder joined members of Hansard's band, The Frames, and there were others up there too, to sing Hansard's Song of Good Hope. Glenn Hansard, may he rest in peace, dead too soon at the age of 56. I'm Drew Mulholland, WBZ, Boston's News Radio.
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1: Coming up next in the news, Israel rejects President Trump's Gaza peace plan, plus possible progress involving the Strait of Hormuz. The latest on the Middle East and all your headline news coming up next.
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1: Sunny and 88 degrees in Boston. The humidity is starting to die down just a little bit. Hello and thanks for being with us. It's Sunday, August 9th. I'm Sherry Small. Here's what's happening in the news at 1 o'clock. A home is damaged and three people are injured after a car crashed into a home in Brockton. This happened early yesterday. WBZ-TV's Paul Burton with details.
29: The damage is so severe that it destroyed the stairs leading to the second floor.
30: They were trapped upstairs and they had to be removed from the windows.
31: See, the fireman just did a great job, kind of put them at ease and then helped them exit the building.
29: You can see the car also destroyed the front porch. Police say this happened around 3:15 a.m. The driver of the 2014 Honda Accord was speeding west on Pleasant Street when it struck a utility pole. The car caused serious damage to two properties, striking a boulder and destroying two fences before landing inside this home. The crash also knocked out power to the neighborhood.
31: And they were speeding over here. And they were going fast. I think what saved the property was the three rocks adjacent to the property. I think they actually hit those three rocks and then they took a flight. And they didn't go through the building.
1: And three people were sent to the hospital. The severity of their injuries is still unknown. Brockton police are still investigating. Police arrest two teenagers from Belmont after a high-speed chase in New Hampshire. This happened Friday night. New Hampshire State Police say that troopers attempted to stop the car on I-95 North. They say the car was going over 100 miles per hour. And police say the driver refused to stop and exited the highway into Portsmouth. Troopers eventually used tire deflation devices to stop the vehicle. The chase ended. No one was hurt. But the driver and the passenger are identified as 18-year-olds Justin Jedry and Nicole Muka. Jedry faces multiple charges. He's set to be arraigned tomorrow. Muka was released on bail. Iranian officials say the Strait of Hormuz will not fully reopen until the U.S. meets its list of demands.
0: President Trump just a few days ago saying it was all but done. You know, within 24 hours, he said, we're going to have the Strait fully reopened. Well, the very latest that we are hearing from the Iranians overnight is they will never reopen the Strait. This was the language used on state television. We will never reopen the Strait unless the United States, quote, corrects its behavior.
1: And that's ABC's Jonathan Carl reporting. Meanwhile, Israeli Prime Minister Benjamin Netanyahu is formally rejecting President Trump's Gaza peace plan.
2: Netanyahu said Sunday he won't withdraw Israel's troops from Gaza until Hamas completely disarms. Meantime, Palestinian militants have conditionally agreed to the 15-point peace plan, but claim that Israel is continuing to sabotage efforts to stop the war. I'm Sarah Lee Kessler.
1: Coming up, vendors and lion dancers take over Chinatown. Well, that, but first let's check your ride. Track and weather together. Here's the Subaru Retailers of New England all-wheel drive traffic on the threes. Dave Augustus, good afternoon and welcome.
16: Thanks, Sherry. We've got a problem down in Raynham. That left lane is blocked for a crash on 24 North before 495, so we're seeing delays down there. And then those get-home slowdowns on the Cape. It's a six-mile backup on Route 6 West in Sandwich before the Sagamore. Over a mile delay on 28 North before the Bourne Rotary. And we're seeing some brake lights heading up before Derby Street in Hingham on Route 3 northbound. The southbound side is delayed as well. Off and on slowdowns along the expressway between Boston and Braintree, both sides. And, of course, the Sox are coming up at 135, so expect slowdowns on the roads to Fenway. Right now, the westbound side of Storrow Drive, slow before Mass Ave. It is delayed on the Pike inbound before the exit to Copley. They do have the left lane blocked there, so it's slow in that spot. Route 3 south in Burlington, you're on the brakes right at the merge with 95, and then 95 north, a bit slow as you pass by the Cloverleaf there, right before Route 28 in Reading. David Augustus, WBZ's traffic on the threes.
1: And now the four-day WBZ AccuWeather forecast. Mostly sunny, still hot for the rest of the day, but a little less humid this afternoon. Highs 92 in the city. We're at 88 right now. Mostly clear skies. A low of 72 overnight in the city. 60s for most of those inland suburbs. And then hazy much of the time as we start the work week off tomorrow. A high of 91. I factor in, though, a spotty thunderstorm in the evening hours. Tuesday, just a mix of sun and clouds. Still warm. 87 is the high. Pretty much the same deal with sun and clouds, but a high of 84 on Wednesday. Again, 88 right now. Sunshine in Boston at 105. The August Moon Festival is back in Chinatown. WBC's Heil Schaffel reports.
3: The August Moon Festival in Chinatown has roots deep in the past based on the Chinese Mid-Autumn Festival celebrating the harvest. In modern-day Boston, this means flooding the streets with all sorts of vendors and about a dozen troops of lion dancers in vibrant gold and scarlet.
4: Food, I'd say second for me. It's nice to see some life in Chinatown, because usually when we swing by, it's a lot more quiet.
3: Now to barbecue, t-shirts, to houseplants, you can find it in a pop-up tent here. Paula Chan is with the CCBA, the nonprofit that's been organizing the festivities for 56 years, and says they've recently grown.
5: Well, I think the first couple of years after the pandemic, it really grew. Since the pandemic, we've had a big turnout every year.
6: Most of the people I spoke with were here for food and culture, but there's an interesting Boston-specific quirk.
7: The August Moon part is unique to Boston.
6: It appears that Boston is the only city in the Chinese diaspora to hold its major autumn festival in August. The other cities, along with mainland China and Taiwan, hold it later. It's in late September this year. Kyle Schaff, WBZ, Boston's News Radio.
1: A blast from the past prompts a false alarm in Lexington.
8: Law enforcement descended on Grace Chapel in Lexington Friday with reports of a shirtless man with a gun outside the building. However, it turned out to just be a false alarm, as the man was actually just an avid period reenactor. Lexington PD is getting the word out that there is no danger to the community, nor at the time of the incident. The man just wanted to clean his powder horn, a musket-era container used for storing gunpowder. He was waiting to pick up his wife, who was inside the chapel and didn't want to sit in the car because of the heat. Jared Brosnan, WBZ, Boston's News Radio.
1: Puerto Rico is in the middle of a severe drought. Tens of thousands of people are now being told to line up for water as part of a rationing program. Here's ABC's Andrew Dimbert.
9: The growing water crisis in Puerto Rico, where extreme drought now forcing the Puerto Rican government to ration water in communities across the U.S. territory. With conditions growing worse over the last 2 months, July was the driest month ever recorded in San Juan in more than 120 years of records, roughly 68% of the island under drought conditions. The crisis complicated by years of decaying infrastructure.
1: And officials have not said when the rationing program will end. An elderly woman crashes her car into a CVS store in Acton. This happened yesterday afternoon at the CVS on Great Road. The 83-year-old driver and 88-year-old passenger were not hurt. And no store employees or shoppers were injured either, but the crash did cause significant damage to the exterior and also the inside of the store. Time now for Bloomberg Business.
10: Check your 401k lately? You probably don't think much about who's behind those tax-deferred retirement accounts, but they do have an inventor, and now he's thought up something new.
11: You know, I came up with this new plan, you know, as a way to help middle and low-income employees.
10: Ted Benna is considered the father of the 401k. His new plan is called Radish, and it's aimed at workers who feel like they can't afford a paycheck deduction.
11: Rather than it being a plan, it's intended to help, you know, 20, 30 years from now, employees can have access to it when they have financial need.
10: Benna says Radish accounts would be employer-funded and workers would get a deposit for hitting certain performance goals like safety, tenure, or on-time performance.
11: The employer is able to set whatever incentives the employees have to meet in order to get the contributions.
10: And he says employees would get extra financial security without having to pay into a 401k. I'm Nathan Hager, Bloomberg Business on WBZ. Boston's News Radio.
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1: All right, the Red Sox are about to face off with the Athletics at 1:35 p.m. at Fenway. Eric Miller has the mound for the Sox, facing off with the Athletics, JT Ginn. Today is the third and final game of the series before the Sox head north to Toronto tomorrow night. And the Patriots are officially 1 month to the day away from the season opener in Seattle. And this week features the Pats' first preseason game against the Indianapolis Colts. That's happening Thursday night in Foxborough. Tuesday's joint practice will be open to the public with gates opening at 9:15 a.m. They will also host the Philadelphia Eagles for two joint practices the following week. Out to the roads, traffic and weather together. Here's the Subaru Retailers of New England all-wheel drive traffic on the threes. And Dave, what are you seeing now?
10: Well, we're seeing delays on the roads to Fenway. Sherry, as you mentioned, the game coming up at 1:35. So right now, brake lights on Star Drive westbound before Mass Ave. Busy on the Pike eastbound before Copley. And slow 93 northbound as you head down from Somerville to the Zakin Bridge. On the expressway north, we're seeing delays from Granite Ave off and on up into the tunnel. And the southbound side, some delays from Mass Ave down through Savin Hill. The Route 3 southbound, we're seeing delays by Derby Street and Hingham. The northbound side, some brake lights in Norwell up to Derby Street. And it's a tough ride getting off the Cape, backed up through Sandwich 6 miles before the Sagamore. A mile delay on 28 North before the Bourne Rotary. 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
1: Thank you. And now the four-day WBZ AccuWeather forecast. We're in the afternoon hours now, so this humidity is starting to hold back or dial down just a bit. It's mostly sunny and still hot today with a high of 92, mostly clear overnight. The low in Boston, 72, 60s for the inland suburbs. Tomorrow's going to be a hazy day with plenty of sunshine, a high of 91, and a spotty thunderstorm to watch out for in the evening hours. Tuesday, a mix of sun and clouds. Still on the warm side, 87 is the high. Again on Wednesday, warm, sun and clouds, a high of 84. In Boston, we have warmed up to 88 degrees. Plenty of sunshine at 1:15.
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1: Hello and happy Sunday. It is August 9th. I'm Sherry Small, as always. Thanks for tuning in. Here are the five things you need to know. Two teens from Belmont are arrested for leading police on a high-speed chase in New Hampshire. Iran says it is close to a deal with Oman on the Strait of Hormuz, but insists that it will never fully reopen the strait until the U.S. meets its demands. Israeli Prime Minister Benjamin Netanyahu rejects President Trump's 15-point Gaza peace plan. Boston police say that officers caught eight people shoplifting from a CVS store in downtown Crossing within a span of just 3 hours. The 2026 Pro Football Hall of Fame features a local legend. We get that story from WBC's Jay Willett.
0: Former Patriots kicker Adam Vinatieri, a.k.a. Automatic Adam, whose game-winning kicks helped define New England's championship dynasty, is in the Hall of Fame. Vinatieri thanked the Kraft family and Bill Belichick, saying that these past 25 years of the Patriots dynasty may never be repeated. He also took a jab at his old coach.
2: There's a lot going on at UNC right now. He may be on a recruiting trip right now looking for the next Lawrence Taylor. I thought it was because training camp had already started. But in truth, it's because he's judging his girlfriend's cheerleading competition.
0: The rest of the class of 2026 includes Larry Fitzgerald, Luke Kuechly, Roger Craig, and Drew Brees, each delivering deeply personal speeches about family, faith, and the game that shaped their lives. Craig also shared that he's been diagnosed with vascular dementia, possibly linked to concussions from his playing days. Jay Willett, WBZ, Boston's News Radio.
1: A small plant has been blooming on Martha's Vineyard, and experts say it is a good sign for the environment.
14: From above, Martha's Vineyard looks like heaven. But it's below, at Edgartown Great Pond, where a bit of a miracle is happening. It was a shock to the team at the Edgartown Great Pond Foundation. Since 2019, the water clarity had been on the decline.
19: We saw little bounces where it was too murky or it wasn't salty enough.
14: And then in 2022, the eelgrass vanished completely.
19: And it was just a massive explosion of nitrogen and a huge die-off of seagrass.
14: This pond has been here before.
19: So in about 1989, this whole community of Martha's Vineyard thought about how do we protect this pond and the area around it. The community worked to reduce nitrogen coming into the pond and protect this really essential ecosystem, which is important culturally, historically, economically, and for some people spiritually.
14: Emily Reddington's search for meaning resides in reducing those man-made contaminants and giving eelgrass a fighting chance. But keeping eelgrass alive isn't easy. As development has grown, so has the amount of nitrogen entering the pond. Fertilizer, septic systems, and animal waste all feed into the water. That clouds the pond, fuels harmful algae, and makes it hard for eelgrass to survive.
1: And that's WBZ TV's Jacob Wyckoff reporting. Attleboro's Capron Park Zoo is celebrating the life of one of its most popular residents. The zoo announced Friday the death of its 20-year-old lion, Ramses. Zoo officials had recently placed Ramses into hospice care because of age-related health issues, and when his condition worsened, his care team made the decision to humanely euthanize him. Ramses was a fan favorite. He became a favorite when he arrived at the zoo as just a young lion, and he far outlived his expected lifespan. The zoo says a celebration of life will be held for the public outside of Ramses' old enclosure at noon on Monday, which also happens to be World Lion Day. It's 119. Andrew and Tristan Tate have filed a motion in Miami federal court urging a judge to release them on bail.
23: The controversial brothers have been locked up in a Miami detention facility since July 18th following a new United Kingdom extradition request on 59 criminal charges. Their defense team argues their high visibility makes fleeing impossible, offering to surrender passports and wear tracking monitors. Prosecutors strongly object, and a Miami judge will officially rule on their release this Thursday. I'm Lisa Carton.
1: The University of Washington cancels a lecture featuring Twitch streamer and left-wing political commentator Hassan Piker. Piker was scheduled to appear in January as part of the school speaker series. The university says it reviewed the process by which the event was planned and found that it did not meet the necessary level of rigor for university-hosted events in the speaker series. The cancellation has caused criticism from First Amendment advocates. Flock surveillance cameras can be found around the country. They're meant to help law enforcement catch criminals by scanning license plates. But a Georgia police department fired several of its employees for allegedly misusing the technology.
3: The high-tech AI-powered cameras read license plates and store that data for police departments to use. Over 120,000 now deployed nationwide. But backlash growing amid reports of misuse. Six former Savannah Police Department employees are now under criminal investigation. They were recently fired for allegedly misusing surveillance cameras made by the company Flock.
1: ABC's Olivia Rubin reporting there last month, officials in Salem announced they would not be renewing their contract with Flock, citing data privacy concerns. We're back. We'll check the roads and the weather next.

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2: All right, let's check back in with Dave Augustus for the Subaru Retailers of New England all-wheel drive traffic on the threes. Where are you starting this time?
3: Well, Sherry, let's go down to Raynham with that left lane crash being dealt with on 24 North before 495, with both sides affected down there because of that. Also down in that spot, 495 North is delayed by Route 44. Looks like some get-home slowdowns and get-home slowdowns on the Cape. Route 6 West backed up 6 miles before the Sagamore Bridge. 28 North delayed over a mile before the Bourne Rotary. We're seeing slowdowns on both sides of Route 3 by Derby Street and Hingham, and plenty of delays on the expressway northbound off and on from before Granite Avenue up into the O'Neill Tunnel. Southbound slow through South Bay and Savin Hill. Sox coming up at 135. Brake lights before Mass Ave on the westbound side of Sturrow Drive, and some brake lights before Copley on the inbound side of the Mass Pike. They do have that left lane blocked. It's also busy heading in on 93 southbound to the Zakim Bridge from Somerville, and then by the Cloverleaf, you're on the brakes on 95 north in Reading before Route 28. Dave Augustus, WBZ's traffic on the threes.
2: Thank you, and now the four-day WBZ AccuWeather forecast.
4: A hot one out there today, mostly sunny up to 92, but the humidity does come down a little bit as we head through the afternoon. Mostly clear tonight, down to 72 in Boston, but 60s in most suburbs. Tomorrow, hazy sun up to 91. And then it looks like we'll see a thunderstorm in a few spots as we head into tomorrow evening. Then dry for Tuesday with clouds and sun up to 87. Wednesday, partly sunny, high 84. I'm AccuWeather meteorologist John Furyk, WBZ, Boston's News Radio.
2: And in the Berkshires, we're seeing high 70s right now. Springfield, 89 degrees, 84 in Worcester, Framingham, 85. Up in Gloucester, we have 83. Down in Plymouth, it looks like 92. And on the Cape right now, we're averaging about 88, 89 degrees. In the city right now, 87 degrees and sunny. It's 125.
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6: The very first political assassination was a pharaoh, 23rd century BC. The world didn't become this way, Neil. It's always been this way.
5: Fans of Paramount's The Lioness, one of Taylor Sheridan's most action-packed shows, will be pretty excited about this new season. First episode starts with a bang as Joe, played by Zoe Saldana, and her team of CIA operatives find themselves in the middle of a rip-roaring battle to capture one of Putin's underlings in the war against Ukraine. Explosive, bloody, and exciting every step of the way. With an all-star cast including Nicole Kidman, Morgan Freeman as the Secretary of State, and Michael Kelly as head of the CIA. The first episode begins with a violent kidnapping of Joe, and then we flash back 6 months to eventually see how it all comes out. If you love high-intensity action with a story plucked from the headlines, then The Lioness is for you. And that's Now Streaming with Jordan, WBZ, Boston's News Radio.
2: All right, there's one more day to take advantage of the tax-free weekend here in Massachusetts.
7: You know the drill by now. 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Pretty much the deal across the board, whether you buy online or in-store. Now, the critics say the local economy really does not get a jolt here. It just kind of shifts buying behavior this whole weekend because you're always going to find the bargain, and that kind of makes sense, too. But anyway, enjoy the final hours here. The final day, tax-free weekend in Massachusetts. If you're out there shopping, I think I'll go get myself some new shoes, maybe, as I look down. But you don't need to know that, do you? Drew Mahal and W.

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1: Good luck on buying the shoes. All right, the owner of the Batch Bakehouse in Chicago has found a way to bring neighbors together one cookie at a time.
2: Liz Tierney puts free cookies. We have a pecan toffee oat, pistachio halva, and this box on a tree on West Churchill Street in Bucktown.
3: People have been driving by since 9:45 this morning.
2: Filling it every Saturday and Sunday at 11 a.m. We do blueberry. This weekend, we're doing a mixed berry, which is blueberry and strawberry. So eager neighbors can get their hands on a sweet treat. Tierney says she knows she can't keep this up forever, but it's something that has revitalized a personal passion. Cheers. And brought smiles to everyone around.
1: And that's ABC's Jasmine Miner reporting there. An estate once owned by Jeopardy host Alex Trebek is up for auction. Windfall Farms, that is a 700-acre winery in Paso Robles, California, with a listing price of $33 million. The opening bid is $15 million. Bidding closes next weekend. Trebek owned the estate for 9 years. Well, this might pay for it. The Powerball jackpot is getting closer to $1 billion. No one matched all six numbers in last night's drawing, so the jackpot has grown to an estimated $905 million. The cash value is worth nearly $400 million. Next drawing is tomorrow night. Coming up, Gloucester remembers the crew of the Lily Jean at the town's Fisherman Memorial. That and all your headlines next.
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9: It's upsetting. Someone can actually do that and act in that manner in a public, you know, restaurant.
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1: Sunny and 87 degrees in the city at 1:30 on this Sunday afternoon. Hello and thanks for being with us. I'm Sherry Small. Here's what's happening in news. As Gloucester gathers to remember the fishermen it's lost over the years, the loss of the Lily Jean and the lack of answers are still front of mind. Here's WBZ's Kyle Gray with more.
11: It's a solemn end to the annual ceremony as families and loved ones of lost fishermen throw flowers into the sea, the final resting place for many of them. But as people gathered at the Gloucester Fishermen's Memorial to remember the over 5,000 they've lost, many are hoping for some form of closure to the loss of the Lily Jean back in January. Donna Short's son, Freeman, was one of the seven souls on board. She's one of many calling on federal officials to do more to find out what happened.
12: The Coast Guard needs to do their due diligence, go down to the boat, get the data so we can make the ocean safer and know what happened.
11: Governor Maury Healey and Senate Minority Leader Bruce Tarr of Gloucester asked the Navy to assist the Coast Guard in recovery. However, the Navy says it will only do so if the Coast Guard asks. Governor Healey says the fight for answers is not over.
13: I'm going to keep pushing for it. I'm going to keep advocating for it because families need answers.
11: From Gloucester, Kyle Bray, WBZ, Boston's News Radio.
1: Police catch eight people shoplifting in just a three-hour period at the Downtown Crossing CVS store. The undercover operation was held in response to an increasing number of organized retail shoplifting crimes that are happening at Downtown Crossing area businesses. The CVS is located on Washington Street. From 9 a.m. to noon this last Thursday, police say they arrested five people for shoplifting. Three others were issued summonses to appear in court on shoplifting charges. Those arrested, they range in age from 36 to 71 years old. Two buildings came crashing down in Springfield. Thousands were left without power. This as a storm left its mark on Western Mass.
14: Sudden storms swept up the city at roughly 6 o'clock last night. At a disaster conference, Springfield Fire Commissioner Mike Rivera says 45 residents have been displaced, and the American Red Cross is assisting.
15: As of right now, we have no injuries reported, which is a great thing. We've upstaffed our TAC units and our medical units, as well as our call takers, because we have a high call volume right now. Please be patient with us. We're doing everything in our power to get to you as soon as possible.
14: The storm caused a third alarm building collapse in Springfield's South End and another later. Some people were trapped for a time. The city was so overwhelmed with 911 calls that people began to just hang up on first responders. Police Superintendent Lawrence Ackers urging folks to not do that. Stay on the line if you have an emergency. Otherwise, dispatchers have to call back.
16: We will get through this. We are going to survive this. This is something. It's nothing that we haven't been through before, and our city is strong.
14: And the cleanup is well underway. Emergency crews remain heavily active in the area. Jay Willett, WBZ, Boston's News Radio.
1: Coming up, Russia and Ukraine exchange more deadly strikes plus possible progress on the Strait of Hormuz. But first, we're going to check your ride as we do every 10 minutes. 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Traffic on the threes. And Dave, where are you taking us?
17: Let's go down to Cape Cod, Sherry, with a 6 mile backup just about on Route 6 West in Sandwich before the Sagamore Bridge. It starts to get slow just after Quaker Meeting House Road. So that's a tough ride there, and a tough ride on the other side of the Cape. 28 northbound, over a mile backup before the Bourne Rotary. Also delayed on both sides of Route 3 before Derby Street in Hingham. The earlier crash is being cleared in Raynham. Left lane blocked. 24 north about a mile and a half before 495. So slowdowns on both sides there. Some brake lights in Middleborough, 495 north at Route 44. People are getting home that usual spot. We're seeing delays up on 95 south from York, Maine, down to the Hampton Tolls. Out to the west, brake lights in Auburn on the Pike westbound by 290. It is slow out there, Sturbridge to Charlton on the eastbound side of the Pike, and then delayed in Marlborough, 290 east before 495. On 95 north, a bit busy by the Cloverleaf before Route 28 in Reading, and Route 1 south, you're on the brakes before the jug handle lights in Peabody. Dave Augustus, WBZ's traffic on the threes.
1: And now the 4-day WBZ AccU weather forecast right now. It's mostly sunny, a couple clouds out, still plenty of sunshine in the city. 87 degrees right now. It's still a hot day, but we're seeing the humidity cool off just a bit this afternoon. A high of 92. It'll be clear, mostly clear tonight. 72 is the overnight low in the city. 60 for the inland suburbs. Tomorrow, Monday's going to be hazy sun much of the time. A high of 91. And don't forget this, a spotty thunderstorm in the evening hours. Tuesday, just a mix of sun and clouds. Still warm. A high of 87. Same deal on Wednesday, a little cooler though, a high of 84. All right, back to news. As Iran and Oman continue to negotiate over the Strait of Hormuz, some members of the Trump administration are expressing cautious optimism that a new deal could be on the horizon.
18: An Iranian official says Tehran is close to an agreement with Oman aimed at securing shipping through the Strait of Hormuz, but says any deal is depending on the U.S. changing its behavior before the Strait fully reopens. Vice President Vance said the two sides have made progress, the vice president adding the negotiations are focused on conditions for the U.S. to maximize oil and gas coming out of the strait so Americans can enjoy lower gas prices. Allison Kosick, ABC News, New York.
1: Meanwhile, Russia and Ukraine exchange overnight strikes that kill at least seven people.
19: In Russia's Belgorod region, five people died and two dozen others hurt overnight in Ukraine drone attacks. Two people were killed and 13 others hurt when Russian missiles hit a high-rise block in Kharkiv, while dozens of missiles and drones struck Ukraine's southern Odessa region, injuring eight. At the Vatican, Pope Leo renewing his calls for peace.
20: Dare spazio alla diplomazia e al dialogo per aprire la strada alla pace.
19: Large-scale Russian missile strikes on Ukraine have become routine this summer, with Moscow exploiting the country's shortage of interceptors for the U.S.-made Patriot systems. Ukraine's President Zelensky has for months been lobbying other countries, especially the U.S., to send him more Patriot systems.

0: made scarcer by the Iran war. Failing that, Zelensky wants to make Patriot ammunition in Ukraine. I'm Julie Walker.
1: State officials are closing Lynn Veterans Memorial Park for a little over a month because of a reconstruction and improvement project. The DCR says that the park and its parking lot will be closed starting tomorrow through September 23rd. The project includes a number of things, including regrading of the park and construction of new paths, plantings, lightings, furnishings, and a splash pad and improvements to the parking lot. The pedestrian bridge to the north side of the Linway will remain open until Thursday. Then it will be closed for construction. Some local sluggers are one step closer to Williamsport.
2: Bridgewater is off to a great start at the Little League World Series Regional Tournament, picking up a 7-0 win over Maine's Grey New Gloucester. Earlier in the day, Vermont's Camel's Hump Little Leaguers hung on to a 1-0 victory over Portsmouth, New Hampshire. Bridgewater faces Vermont Monday morning at 9 a.m. in Bristol, Connecticut, while the losers face off Sunday. And if they can pull it off, they'll only be one win away from heading to Williamsport, Pennsylvania later this summer. They're still alive if they lose, but they'd have to win out in the regional tournament to punch a ticket to the Little League World Series. Jared Brosnan, WBZ, Boston's News Radio.
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3: You're enjoying summer, but school is right around the corner, and those supplies will cost you more.
4: Back to school is still a thing, and the headline number is school spend is up 6%.
3: Julia Wilson is with audit and tax advisory firm KPMG, and she says families will be spending $252 this year per child.
4: The average says the consumer is going to be spending more, but if I look at 10 consumers, you have basically, four of those consumers are going to spend more, four of those consumers are going to spend about the same, and two of them are going to spend a little bit less, and that all nets out to about 6%.
3: And it's not just pens, pencils, and calculators.
4: But you also send stuff in that are personal care and hygiene. You know, you've got one backpack full of notebooks, but you have two sacks full of Kleenex and all those other kinds of things.
3: The National Retail Federation puts back-to-school spending this year, including college, at almost $147 billion. I'm Charlie Pellett, Bloomberg Business on WBZ, Boston's News Radio.
1: Coming up next, the Lindsay Clancy murder trial set to resume tomorrow. We'll have more on the medical professional who is expected to be cross-examined. That and all your headlines. Sports, traffic, and weather. It's all next.
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1: The Red Sox are taking on the Athletics right now. At the top of the first, the Athletics score a home run. The score 1-0 Athletics. Now, if the Sox can pull off a win, it would be their 10th consecutive series win, which would be the second best streak in franchise history. The current record is 11 straight, which was set more than a century ago in 1912. Down in Pawtucket, Rhode Island, Boston Legacy FC is taking on Portland Thorns FC. Kickoff is at 4 p.m. Only the top 8 teams make the playoffs in the NWSL, and the Swans are currently in 12th place. However, they're only 3 points behind with 12 games left in the season. Back to the roads, traffic and weather together. Here's the Subaru Retailers of New England all-wheel drive traffic on the threes. Hi there, Dave.
14: Hi, Sherry. Still a big delay getting off Cape Cod right now. About a 5 mile back up on Route 6 West in Sandwich before the Sagamore, and about a mile and a half of delay on 28 North before the Bourne Rotary. Some brake lights in Middleboro, 495 North passing by Route 44. So people are heading back from the weekend. Also, that crash still causing a delay in Raynham. Left lane blocked, 24 North, about a mile and a half before 495. So both sides are affected there. We've got those usual get-home slowdowns from York, Maine down to Hampton on 95 South. A busy ride heading into the Zakum on 93 South from Somerville, and some brake lights before the Copley exit on the Pike eastbound. 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All right, it's officially the most wonderful time of the year at Staples. They've got back to school supplies as low as 25 cents, up to 40% off select tech, 20% off for teachers, and more. 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Staples, that was easy. Dave Augustus, WBZ's traffic on the threes.
1: Thank you. And now the 4-day WBZ AccuWeather forecast, mostly sunny and still a hot day, but the humidity is starting to back off this afternoon. A high of 92, the overnight low in Boston, 72, 60s for most inland suburbs. Tomorrow, hazy sunshine with a high of 91 and a spotty thunderstorm in the evening. Tuesday and Wednesday, pretty much the same, a mix of sun and clouds both days, still warm. The high on Tuesday, 87. Wednesday's high, a little cooler, 84. Right now in Boston, we're dealing with a couple clouds, but it's still mostly sunny and 87 degrees.
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1: Good afternoon. Thanks for being with us on this Sunday. I'm Sherry Small, and here are the 5 things you need to know at 1:45. Gloucester remembers the crew of the Lily Jean fishing vessel at the annual Fisherman's Memorial Service. 2 buildings collapsed. Dozens of people are displaced in Springfield after stormy weather hit the western part of the state. An elderly woman drives her vehicle into a CVS store in Acton. No one was hurt. Russia and Ukraine exchange overnight strikes. It killed at least 7 people and injured many others on both sides. The Lindsay Clancy trial starts its 3rd week of testimony tomorrow. WBC's Charlie Bergeron has more.
15: The day is expected to begin with the defense cross-examining Dr. Jennifer Tufts. The licensed psychiatrist met with Clancy about 12 times between September of 2022 and January of 2023 as Clancy was struggling with anxiety. Clancy met with Dr. Tufts January 23rd of 2023. That was the day before she killed her 3 children. Dr. Tufts stating Clancy told her she was doing okay, she wasn't having any suicidal thoughts, but was still anxious. The psychiatrist claiming Clancy never showed any signs of psychosis during any of their sessions, and the doctor also said nothing Lindsay Clancy said indicated she was a danger to anyone. Charlie Bergeron, WBZ, Boston's News Radio.
1: All right, you may need to make new plans in the coming days if they include a ride on the MBTA's Green Line.
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17: The destination of this train is North Station.
16: That's because a substantial part of the Green Line is shut down right now and will be for the next few days until the 16th. Let's break this down by branch. The B line is shut down right now from Babcock Street to Government Center. As for the C line, the whole thing is closed. No service from Cleveland Circle straight to Government Center. The D line is still running west of Kenmore through Newton and Brookline, but you cannot get a D line train between Kenmore and North Station. E line riders, you're out of luck too. That branch is completely closed all the way back to Heath Street from North Station. Crews are out there tackling two critical projects. One is replacing a decades-old signal system with one that's up to date, something they say will make service more reliable and efficient. The second project is above ground. Crews are working on several platforms on the C branch, getting them into compliance with the ADA when it comes to accessibility. That includes making the platforms longer and wider to make it easier for people to get on the train, and adding shelters, too, to keep people protected from the elements. So soon enough, you'll get to take in the infamous Boylston Screech, but for now, the T says again till the 16th, you're going to have to find another way to get around, including the Orange Line shuttle buses and the 39 bus. Pack some patience and a lot of extra time. Nicole Davis, WBZ, Boston's News Radio.
1: 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Here's Chris Sador, Vice President for Enrollment and Student Administration, to explain the breakdown.
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1: So basically, full tuition is covered in all of those circumstances. A new ferry service launches soon on the Charles River. 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
19: The name of the company is something that's fun and unique to Boston.
20: Hopper sounded too far. I was like, Wada Hoppa. And then all of a sudden, I noticed my mouth curling upwards and kind of like a smile. And I thought, Wada Hoppa. And it just makes you giggle a little bit.
19: The Wada Hoppa is an electric ferry service that Drew hopes to launch in the upcoming weeks. He wanted people to be able to commute to work and events around the city in an eco-friendly way and without stress.
20: The goal was to really give Boston and Metro West a new way of getting into and out of their cities without emissions and without noise and in a really comfortable, stress-free way.
19: Now, the first thing you notice when on the boat is it's quiet. The boat runs on batteries and there are dual motors. The back of the hopper is designed to make sure the boat is wakeless.
20: All the wave action that happens with the two different props gets nullified by those two different extensions.
19: And on top of the boat, there is a lookout device that will help the captain while he's driving.
20: It scans 360 degrees around the boat real time. Mm-hmm. It picks up every single moving object around the entire boat, whether it's a kayaker, a rower, a sailboat, a duck, a log.
1: And tickets will cost between $10 and $20, and it's also wheelchair accessible. Taylor Swift songs are being removed from President Trump's social media videos.
21: Oh, look what you made me do.
22: Two Taylor Swift songs have been used on Trump videos on TikTok this past week. Swift has posted in the past on social media that she doesn't support Trump as our president. The president of the United States responded last year in all capital letters, "I hate Taylor Swift." He then went on to congratulate her then engagement to Travis Kelce last year and called Kelce a great guy and Swift a terrific person. I'm Michael Kastner.
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3: Thanks, Sherry. The crash still being cleared down in Raynham on 24 northbound, about a mile and a half before 495. It's getting better down there as they're clearing that left lane crash. So the northbound side is still slow, but southbound, not bad. Down around there as well, 495 north, brake lights in Middleborough at Route 44 as people head back from the weekend. Still a big delay on Route 6 west in Sandwich before the Sagamore Bridge. That's backed up to almost Quaker Meeting House Road, and 28 north is slow over a mile before the Bourne Rotary. The usual get-home slowdowns on 95 south coming down from York, Maine to the Hampton Tolls. Out to the west, it's brake lights in Auburn on the Pike westbound, getting by 290. Pike east is slow from Sturbridge to Charlton, and you're on the brakes in Marlborough on 290 east before 495. Otherwise, 495 is good on the southbound side. Some brake lights on the Pike eastbound before Copley with that left lane blocked, and some delays on the expressway south through South Bay and Savin Hill. Northbound off and on slowdowns from Granite Ave up into the O'Neill. Dave Augustus, WBZ's traffic on the threes.
2: Thank you. And now the four-day WBZ AccuWeather forecast with meteorologist John Furyk.
4: It's going to be a hot one out there today. We'll have plenty of sunshine up to 92. The humidity does come down a little bit, though, as we head through the afternoon. Mostly clear tonight. Down into the 60s in most suburbs, 72 in Boston. Hazy sun for tomorrow. Hot again up to 91. We're probably dry during the day, but there could be a couple of thunderstorms tomorrow evening. Clouds, it's up for Tuesday, still warm, the high 87. Wednesday, partly sunny, the high 84. Maybe a thunderstorm on Thursday. I'm AccuWeather meteorologist John Furyk, WBZ, Boston's News Radio.
2: Right now in far western Mass, it's 82 in Pittsfield. We have 88 in Amherst, 87 in Fitchburg, Nashua, 86 degrees, 91 in Salem, down on the South Shore, 90 in Plymouth, and it looks like we are averaging about 89 or 90 on the Cape as well. In the city right now, a couple clouds out, still mostly sunny, 87 degrees.
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7: You can get creative and learn more about the basics of watercoloring today in Somerville. 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And then you can head over to Armenian Heritage Park, where the Under the August Moon event kicks off tonight. 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The event is free and ends at 8:30 p.m. Luke Spear, WBZ, Boston's News Radio.
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8: The tributes keep pouring in for Glenn Hansard. It was a midweek funeral this past week for the singer-songwriter gone too soon, as friends and family, some famous, some not, said their goodbyes in Ireland. One of the famous voices was U2's Bono.
9: You left a hangover from hell. Of this there is no doubt. But as you wake up in heaven, all the angels will shout.
8: Bono delivered.

0: beautiful day as spoken word poetry. Pearl Jam's Eddie Vedder joined members of Hansard's band, The Frames, and there were others up there too, to sing Hansard's Song of Good Hope. Glenn Hansard, may he rest in peace, dead too soon at the age of 56. I'm Drew Mulholland, WBZ, Boston's News Radio.
1: Coming up next, a crash in Brockton damages a home and sends three people to the hospital. Suzanne Sawsville, up next.
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15: 87 degrees in Boston at 2 o'clock. Good afternoon, I'm Suzanne Sawsville. Here's what's happening. A home is damaged and three people are injured after a car crashes into a home in Brockton. WBZ-TV's Paul Burton says it happened early yesterday.
16: The damage is so severe that it destroyed the stairs leading to the second floor.
17: They were trapped upstairs and they had to be removed from the windows.
18: See, the fireman just did a great job, kind of put them at ease and then helped them exit the building.
16: You can see the car also destroyed the front porch. Police say this happened around 3:15 a.m. The driver of the 2014 Honda Accord was speeding west on Pleasant Street when it struck a utility pole. The car caused serious damage to two properties, striking a boulder and destroying two fences before landing inside this home. The crash also knocked out power to the neighborhood.
17: And they were speeding over here. And they were going fast. I think what saved the property was the three rocks adjacent to the property. I think they actually hit those three rocks and then they took a flight. And they didn't go through the building.
15: Three people were sent to the hospital. The severity of the injuries is still unknown. Meantime, an elderly woman crashes her car into a CVS store in Acton. It happened at around 3:30 yesterday afternoon at the CVS on Great Road. The 83-year-old driver and her 88-year-old passenger were not hurt, and no store employees or shoppers were injured either. But the crash did cause significant damage inside the store. store. Police say the business will remain closed until the damage can be repaired, as the crash remains under investigation. Iranian officials are speaking out as negotiations continue over the Strait of Hormuz. ABC's Allison Kosick has the latest.
19: An Iranian official says Tehran is close to an agreement with Oman aimed at securing shipping through the Strait of Hormuz, but says any deal is depending on the U.S. changing its behavior before the strait fully reopens. A spokesman for Iran's Revolutionary Guard going further, declaring the strait is no longer just a waterway, but source of power Iran controls because of its geography.
15: Iran has sent a new list of demands to the U.S. in order to fully reopen the strait, including a permanent end to the war, a withdrawal of troops, and stopping the naval blockade. Israeli Prime Minister Benjamin Netanyahu is formally rejecting President Trump's Gaza peace plan. The plan calls for Hamas to disarm in exchange for Israel withdrawing its troops from Gaza. Netanyahu says Israel does not accept the 15-point plan, and that Hamas must fully demilitarize before any withdrawal of the Israeli military could happen. He added that he's speaking with the U.S. on the issue. An Attleboro Zoo is holding a celebration of life after the death of a beloved lion. More on that coming up. But first, it's 2:03. Traffic and weather together. The Subaru Retailers of New England all-wheel drive traffic on the threes. Good afternoon, Dave.
20: Good afternoon, Suzanne. We got a problem in Saugus, a right lane crash on Route 1 South before Route 99. It's backed up almost to Walnut Street, so a tough stretch there on Route 1 South in Saugus. The northbound side's okay, but behind that, southbound delayed in Peabody before the jug handle. It's busy heading in on 93 South from Somerville to the lower deck, the Zakeman into the O'Neill. Some brake lights in the Pike eastbound before Copley with that left lane blocked. A bit of company heading into Logan inside of the Ted East. Also, both sides of Route 3, we're seeing some brake lights by Derby Street. A big delay getting off Cape Cod. Route 6 West is back almost to Quaker Meeting House Road from the Sagamore Bridge, and 28 North backed up about a mile and a half before the Bourne Rotary. So a tough ride there as well. All to the west, you're on the brakes in Auburn. Pike westbound getting by 290, and get home slowdowns. Pike eastbound Sturbridge to Charlton. A lot of people are heading back on 95 South from York, Maine down to the Hampton Tolls. So it's busy there. Dave Augustus, WBZ's Traffic on the Threes.
15: The forecast, mostly sunny for the rest of the day, turning less humid as the day goes on. Mostly clear skies overnight, low 72 in Boston, 60s in most suburbs. Hazy sunshine tomorrow, high 91, a spotty thunderstorm in the evening. A mix of sun and clouds on Tuesday, high 87. Pretty much the same on Wednesday, a mix of sun and clouds with a high of 80. Right now in Boston, we have partly sunny skies and 87 degrees. The Pro Football Hall of Fame welcomed five new members this weekend, and one is a Patriot, WBZ's Jay Willett.
21: Former Patriots kicker Adam Vinatieri, a.k.a. Automatic Adam, whose game-winning kicks helped define New England's championship dynasty, is in the Hall of Fame. Vinatieri thanked the Kraft family and Bill Belichick, saying that these past 25 years of the Patriots dynasty may never be repeated. He also took a jab at his old coach.
22: There's a lot going on at UNC right now. He may be on a recruiting trip right now looking for the next Lawrence Taylor. I thought it was because training camp had already started. But in truth, it's because he's judging his girlfriend's cheerleading competition.
21: The rest of the class of 2026 includes Larry Fitzgerald, Luke Kuechly, Roger Craig, and Drew Brees, each delivering deeply personal speeches about family, faith, and the game that shaped their lives. Craig also shared that he's been diagnosed with vascular dementia, possibly linked to concussions from his playing days. Jay Willett, WBZ, Boston's News Radio.
15: Attleboro's Capron Park Zoo is celebrating the life of one of its most popular residents. The zoo announced Friday the death of its 20-year-old lion, Ramses. Zoo officials had recently placed Ramses into hospice care because of age-related health issues. And when his condition worsened, His care team made the decision to humanely euthanize him. Ramses became a fan favorite when he arrived at the zoo as a young lion and far outlived his expected lifespan. The zoo says a celebration of life will be held for the public outside Ramses' old enclosure at noon tomorrow, which also happens to be World Lion Day. Tens of thousands of people in Puerto Rico are lining up for water as part of a rationing program. The U.S. territory has been in a severe drought for months.
0: San Juan, the capital of Puerto Rico, and other major municipalities implementing 48-hour water restrictions for hundreds of thousands of residents, tankers being used by the government to deliver much-needed water throughout the territory. Puerto Rico has a finite supply of drinkable groundwater, and the manufacturing industry has put additional pressure on the already strained resource. In the southern town of Salinas, experts warning that wells are drying up and the south aquifer is being depleted. Andrew Dimbert, ABC News.
15: Officials are investigating a boat fire on the Cape. Bourne police say they responded to Finney's Harbor at Monument Beach yesterday afternoon and found a small vessel on fire. A 69-year-old Bourne man was flown to the hospital with significant burns to his arms and legs. He's expected to survive. Police say the boat caught fire during maintenance work, but the exact cause of the blaze is unclear. Time now for a check on business with Bloomberg.
1: Ronan Harary, co-founder of Spin Master, the company that invented Paw Patrol, argues that young entrepreneurs with little to no experience may be best suited for success in the business world.
2: Like, for example, everybody's rooting for you. Everybody wants you to win. You don't realize it when you're young. And everybody wants to be around you. They love your energy.
1: In his new book, No Experience Necessary, he says when he was 26 years old, he created the Air Hogs flying toy, but found out during production that Hasbro and Mattel passed.
2: Thought about the issues for a while, and, you know, we were just like, we can figure it out. And I think if we were older, we would have actually not done it.
1: But that youthful idealism was what pushed him forward.
2: It took our company from $7 million in sales to $35 million in sales. And we did hundreds of millions of dollars worth of sales post that.
1: From Air Hogs to Paw Patrol, now 30 years later, Harary Spin Master has 28 offices around the globe, more than 3,000 employees, and billions of dollars in annual revenue. I'm Amy Morris, Bloomberg Business on WBZ, Boston's news radio.
15: Coming up, a former Patriots kicker enters the Football Hall of Fame.
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15: The Red Sox are in action right now at Fenway Park. They're currently tied with the Athletics 1-1 in the third inning. If they can pull off the win, that would mark 10 straight series wins, the second longest streak in franchise history. Joint practices start this week for the Patriots. They'll host the Indianapolis Colts on Tuesday, which will be open to the public. This comes ahead of the Patriots' first preseason game against the Colts on Thursday. Also worth noting, we are officially 1 month away from the Pats' first regular season game. All right, it's 2:13, and that means it's time for traffic and weather together. The Subaru Retailers of New England all-wheel drive traffic on the threes. What's happening, Dave?
20: Fortunately, we got some problems out there. There's a crash at the end of the Lever Connector right before that tunnel as you come down from the Lever Connector inbound to Storrow Drive West. So that's affecting the inbound Lever Connector. That left lane is packed as you head on in. Also, the earlier crash is being dealt with in Saugus. Right lane blocked Route 1 South before Route 99 back to before Walnut Street. So that's a tough ride. Out to the west, there's a crash in Auburn, LePec westbound after 290, delaying things there. Some good news in Raynham, though. The crash on 24 North has been cleared before 495. Still tough getting off Cape Cod before the Bourne and the Sagamore Bridges. Busy 95 South heading down from Maine and New Hampshire. 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
15: Mostly sunny for the rest of the day, turning less humid as the day goes on. Mostly clear skies overnight, low 72 in Boston, 60s in most suburbs. Hazy sunshine tomorrow, high 91, a spotty thunderstorm in the evening. A mix of sun and clouds on Tuesday with a high of 87. Pretty much the same on Wednesday, a mix of sun and clouds with a high of 84. And looking ahead, mostly cloudy on Thursday with a thunderstorm possible, highs in the low 80s. Right now in Boston, it's partly sunny and 89 degrees.
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15: Good afternoon, I'm Suzanne Salisville. Here are the five things you need to know at 2:15. Three people are hurt after a car crashes into the front porch of a home in Brockton. Iran says it's close to a deal with Oman on the Strait of Hormuz, but insists the strait will not reopen until the U.S. meets its demands. Israeli Prime Minister Benjamin Netanyahu rejects President Trump's 15-point Gaza peace plan, which calls for Hamas to disarm and the Israeli military to withdraw. The third week of the Lindsey Clancy murder trial is set to begin tomorrow with cross-examination of a psychiatrist that treated her. Shut down the streets and cue the lion dancers. It's the August Moon Festival in Chinatown. WBZ's Heil Schaffel reports.
8: The August Moon Festival in Chinatown has roots deep in the past, based on the Chinese Mid-Autumn Festival celebrating the harvest. In modern-day Boston, this means flooding the streets with all sorts of vendors and about a dozen troops of lion dancers in vibrant gold and scarlet.
9: Food, I'd say second for me. It's nice to see some life in Chinatown, because usually when we swing by, it's a lot more quiet.
8: Now to barbecue, t-shirts, to houseplants, you can find it in a pop-up tent here. Paula Chan is with the CCBA, the nonprofit that's been organizing the festivities for 56 years, and says they've recently grown.
10: Well, I think the first couple of years after the pandemic, it really grew. Since the pandemic, we've had a big turnout every year.
8: Most of the people I spoke with were here for food and culture, but there's an interesting Boston-specific quirk.
11: The August Moon part is unique to Boston.
8: It appears that Boston is the only city in the Chinese diaspora to hold its major autumn festival in August. The other cities, along with mainland China and Taiwan, hold it later. It's in late September this year. Kyle Schaffel, WBZ, Boston's News Radio.
15: Salem's historic Chestnut Street is full of more than a century's worth of car history for its annual car meet. WBZ's Kyle Bray with that.
12: Whether it's the revving of engines or the band jamming out, Salem's Chestnut Street is buzzing as the historic Phillips House hosts its 24th annual car meet. Bob Thibodeau has been a tour guide at the Phillips House for 17 years, and he remembers the first year he worked the meet.
13: When I went outside, I saw that we had maybe 8 cars. And so I said to Julie, who was the site manager at the time, I said, how about next year we pump up the volume a little bit?
12: And turn it up they did. Now over 100 classic cars, from original Model Ts to classic muscle cars, line both sides of Chestnut Street. Raffy is here with his grandfather checking out the different classic cars. He's been a car guy since he was little.
16: I saw Transformers movies. That initially really got me into cars, obviously. So I wanted my dad to get the classic Bumblebee Camaro. He said, that's not practical for a family of 4. I said, I don't care.
12: From Salem, Kyle Bray, WBZ, Boston's News Radio.
15: The last functional cranberry bog in Foxborough is still going strong. WBZ TV's Jordan Jagelinzer has details.
18: Almost 100 years later, New England history is hard at work in Foxborough. This 7-acre cranberry harvesting operation is still thriving, keeping a centuries-old tradition alive.
28: Surrounding it on this 32-acre beautiful estate is a half-mile walking loop where folks can jump in. They can learn a little bit more from our friends at Ocean Spray about the growing and the harvesting process.
18: That's right. The cranberries grown here are used by Ocean Spray, headquartered just about 30 minutes away. The working bog produces juices, sauces, and cranberries that end up in households all over the country. Jackie Fitzgerald is the director of marketing at Patriot Place. She tells WBZ that late summer and fall are the ideal times to visit.
28: This is obviously the best time of year to come check it out as the cranberries continue to go through their growing process.
18: All year long, visitors can take in the seasonal changes and watch the abundant wildlife on the nature trail while getting an up-close look at one of the state's most important pieces of agricultural history. The cranberry is the official state berry of Massachusetts and also a large economic driver.
15: The bog is celebrating its 16th annual Harvest Festival on October 24th. Andrew and Tristan Tate have filed a motion in Miami federal court urging a judge to release them on bail.
29: The controversial brothers have been locked up in a Miami detention facility since July 18th following a new United Kingdom extradition request on 59 criminal charges. Their defense team argues their high visibility makes fleeing impossible, offering to surrender passports and wear tracking monitors. Prosecutors strongly object, and a Miami judge will officially rule on their release this Thursday. I'm Lisa Carton.
15: The University of Washington cancels a lecture featuring Twitch streamer and left-wing political commentator Hassan Piker. Piker was scheduled to appear in January as part of the school's speaker series. The university said it reviewed the process by which the event was planned and found it did not meet the necessary level of rigor for university-hosted events in the speaker series. The cancellation has caused criticism from First Amendment advocates. Flock surveillance cameras can be found around the country to help law enforcement catch criminals by scanning license plates. But a Georgia police department fired several of its employees for allegedly misusing the technology. Here's ABC's Olivia Rubin.
0: The high-tech, AI-powered cameras read license plates and store that data for police departments to use. Over 120,000 now deployed nationwide. But backlash growing amid reports of misuse. Six former Savannah Police Department employees are now under criminal investigation. They were recently fired for allegedly misusing surveillance cameras made by the company Flock.
15: Last month, officials in Salem, Mass. Announced they would not be renewing their contract with Flock, citing data privacy concerns.
1: You have the app, but do you have the story?
2: The breakdown in the left-hand lane, it's actually, oh no, wait a minute. It's not a breakdown. There's a state police cruiser there. They have the left-hand lane blocked for the ducks that are walking on the left shoulder. I love that.
17: You're going to be all right? You're very emotional.
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4: All right, it's 2:23. Time to check the roads again with traffic and weather together. The Subaru Retailers of New England, all-wheel drive traffic on the threes. What's happening, Dave?
5: Well, we got that crash being cleared, Suzanne. It's in the inbound side of the Lever Connector right before Storrow Drive westbound, before the tunnel there with the right lane blocked. So it's tough on the Lever Connector inbound heading into downtown. Good news in Saugus, though. They've cleared the crash on Route 1 south by Route 99. Still some delays there, but it's getting much better in that spot as they've cleared that crash. Also slow in Canton, 95 north before the lower end of 93. Out to the west, it is delayed for the crash in Auburn on the shoulder, Pike westbound after 290. Looks like a crash on Route 2 west before Route 111. Route 2 east before Route 111 in Harvard. So it's backed up out there in Devens. We do have the get home slowdowns on the Cape continuing. Route 6 west is backed up in Sandwich, almost to Quaker Meeting House Road from the Sagamore. 28 north slow before the Bourne Rotary over a mile. Sandwich Road's absolutely packed before the Bourne Rotary. That is crawling there. And then Route 3, both sides, brake lights by Derby Street in Hingham. Dave Augustus, WBZ's Traffic on the Threes.
4: And now the four-day WBZ AccuWeather forecast brought to you by Long Home.
6: Mostly sunny and hot for the rest of today, but turning a little bit less humid. High up to 92, then mostly clear for tonight. Down to 72 in Boston, 60s in most suburbs. And for tomorrow, hazy sunshine up to 91. So another hot day. It does look like there could be a thunderstorm as we head into tomorrow evening. And then Tuesday, not quite as hot, but it's still very warm. A mixture of clouds and sun, a high 87. Wednesday, partly sunny, high 84. I'm AccuWeather meteorologist John Fierick, WBZ, Boston's News Radio.
4: And right now it's 89 degrees in Randolph, 88 in Rockport, 87 in Sudbury. In Boston, we have mostly sunny skies and 89 degrees.
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9: I'm Drew Mulholland at the WBZ Water Cooler. I used to hate these stories as a kid. Still feels like there's a lot of summer left, right? But the first day of class is closing in. And kids, especially those changing schools, maybe making a big grade jump, they can get nervous about heading back into the halls. 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
9: Clinical psychologist Lisa Damore, ACBS contributor. Back to school. Make it a great year, y'all, all right? Live music fans, a must-get-to spot before the summer does actually end is Lobsterland in Gloucester. Corey Grammis is the owner, right off 128. This cozy spot, outdoor deck and all, sits right on the marsh. Get over there and say hi to Corey. He always believed in the live music. They decided to go in that direction coming out of COVID, and they'll never stop.
11: There was a few people that, you know, they were, you know, not supportive of live music, but there were way more people who were. It'll never go away.
9: What would you say to somebody who wants to try it for the first time?
11: Come early, come often, and be patient.
9: It's already been another busy weekend at Lobsterland Gloucester. Thank you, Corey Grammis. I'm Drew Mulholland at the WBZ Water Cooler.
4: An MCU actress is making a splash with her new solo comic book.
12: Iman Vellani is best known for her role as Miss Marvel in the MCU, but the actress has taken a break from all that crime fighting to release a brand new comic, Chachu. It's her solo writing debut and follows the story of Leela, a 19-year-old Pakistani-Canadian girl living in 1979. Leela then travels to California to connect with her estranged uncle, and once arriving, she

0: finds her uncle's wife is now missing, and the two embark on a journey that involves family mystery, unresolved grief, and more. Valani says it's inspired by her own coming-of-age experiences, and the 5-issue series is already set to receive a reprint after dropping earlier this week. The Marvel star has worked on comics in the past, including 2 Ms. Marvel stories, but Chachu marks her first indie comic debut and the first comic she's ever been a lead writer on. Luke Spear, WBZ, Boston's News Radio.
1: The Powerball jackpot is getting closer to $1 billion. Nobody matched all 6 numbers in last night's drawing, so the jackpot has grown to an estimated $905 million. The next drawing is tomorrow night. Gloucester honors the crew of the Lily Jean at the town's Fisherman Memorial. More on that coming up.
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1: 89 degrees in Boston at 2:30. Good afternoon. I'm Suzanne Sawsville. Here's what's going on. As Gloucester hosts its annual Fisherman Memorial Service, the community is still hurting from the loss of the Lily Jean fishing vessel and its crew. WBZ's Kyle Bray has more.
8: It begins with a procession through the city to the Fisherman's Memorial statue along the boulevard, with people carrying decorative oars dedicated to the ships who have lost fishermen over the years. This year, a new oar is dedicated to the Lily Jean and the 7 souls lost on board back in January. Ann Rusnaditas lost her son John on the Lily Jean, and all she wants is closure.
9: It's very important for the families that we have our sons home, and so we can put them to rest. We're parents, and they need to come home.
8: Families and lawmakers want the Coast Guard and the Navy to go down to the Lily Jean and find out what happened. The Navy recently said it will only do it if the Coast Guard asks. State Senator and Gloucester native Bruce Tarr says getting this help is crucial.
10: We believe that that reconnaissance could reveal information that will help us to understand what happened. And understanding what happens is important to preventing it from happening again.
8: From Gloucester, Kyle Bray, WBZ, Boston's News Radio.
1: Police catch 8 people shoplifting in just 3 hours on Thursday at the Downtown Crossing CVS store on Washington Street. The undercover operation was held in response to increased organized retail shoplifting crimes happening at area businesses. Those arrested range in age from 36 to 71. 2 buildings came crashing down in Springfield and thousands were left without power as a storm left its mark on Western Mass. WBZ's Jay Willett has more.
11: Sudden storms swept up the city at roughly 6 o'clock last night. At a disaster conference, Springfield Fire Commissioner Mike Rivera says 45 residents have been displaced, and the American Red Cross is assisting.
12: As of right now, we have no injuries reported, which it's a great thing. We've upstaffed our TAC units and our medical units, as well as our call takers, because we have a high call volume right now. Please be patient with us. We're doing everything in our power to get to you as soon as possible.
11: The storm caused a third alarm alarm building collapse in Springfield's South End and another later. Some people were trapped for a time. The city was so overwhelmed with 911 calls that people began to just hang up on first responders. Police Superintendent Lawrence Ackers urging folks to not do that. Stay on the line if you have an emergency, otherwise dispatchers have to call back.
5: We will get through this. We are going to survive this. This is something, it's nothing that we haven't been through before, and our city is strong.
11: And the cleanup is well underway. Emergency crews remain heavily active in the area. Jay Willett, WBZ, Boston's News Radio.
1: Russia and Ukraine exchange more deadly strikes, plus possible progress on the Strait of Hormuz. Details straight ahead. But first, it's 2:33, time for traffic and weather together. The Subaru Retailers of New England, all-wheel drive traffic on the threes. How's it looking, Dave?
13: Well, it's not looking good, Suzanne, on the inbound Lever connector. Now, it looks like they have cleared that crash at the end of the connector, right before Star Drive westbound, but the connector is still tough as you head into downtown. Also, crash clearing downtown Pike East on the ramp to South Station. The expressway northbound slow off and on Granite Ave up into the tunnel, and southbound is busy through South Bay and Savin Hill. Also, you got some company heading into Logan. That eastbound connector in the TED is slow. Both sides of Route 3 brake lights by Derby Street and Hingham. A big delay getting off the Cape on Route 6 West. It's backed up to almost Quaker Meeting House Road from the Sagamore Bridge, and over a mile and a half of stop and go on 28 North before the Bourne Rotary. Also, out to the west, it's slow in Auburn. The crash is being cleared Pike West after 290, and there's a right lane crash on Route 2 eastbound before Route 111 in Harvard, so that's a tough ride there as well. Dave Augustus, WBZ's Traffic on the Threes.
1: The forecast, mostly sunny for the rest of the day, turning less humid as the day goes on. Mostly clear skies overnight, low 72 in Boston, 60s in most suburbs. Hazy sunshine tomorrow with a high of 91. Spotty thunderstorm in the evening. A mix of sun and clouds on Tuesday, high 87. Pretty much the same on Wednesday, a mix of sun and clouds with a high of 84. Right now in Boston, we have partly sunny skies and 89 degrees. As Iran and Oman continue to negotiate over the Strait of Hormuz, some members of the Trump administration are expressing cautious optimism that a new deal could be on the horizon. ABC's Allison Kosick has more.
14: An Iranian official says Tehran is close to an agreement with Oman aimed at securing shipping through the Strait of Hormuz, but says any deal is depending on the U.S. changing its behavior before the Strait fully reopens. Vice President Vance said the two sides have made progress. The vice president adding the negotiations are focused on conditions for the U.S. to maximize oil and gas coming out of the Strait so Americans can enjoy lower gas prices. Allison Kosick, ABC News, New York.
1: Russia and Ukraine exchange overnight strikes that kill at least 7 people.
15: In Russia's Belgorod region, 5 people died and 24 others hurt overnight in Ukraine drone attacks. 2 people were killed and 13 others hurt when Russian missiles hit a high-rise block in Kharkiv, while dozens of missiles and drones struck Ukraine's southern Odessa region, injuring 8. At the Vatican, Pope Leo renewing his calls for peace. Large-scale Russian missile strikes on Ukraine have become routine this summer, with Moscow exploiting the country's shortage of interceptors for the U.S.-made Patriot systems. Ukraine's President Zelensky has for months been lobbying other countries, especially the U.S., to send him more Patriot systems made scarcer by the Iran war. Failing that, Zelensky wants to make Patriot ammunition in Ukraine. I'm Julie Walker.
1: ICE is equipping more officers with body cameras and speeding up the process. Details from ABC's Luke Barr.
16: Every immigration and customs enforcement officer in the field will have a body-worn camera by the end of August, according to the agency's acting director, David Venturella, saying the agency is committed to, quote, transparency and accountability in a statement released over the weekend. The acting director saying the agency will not release body-worn camera footage, quote, when doing so could compromise investigations or privacy. Luke Barr, ABC News, Washington.
1: State officials are closing Lynn Veterans Memorial Park for a little over a month because of reconstruction and improvement projects. The DCR says the park and its parking lot will be closed starting tomorrow through September 23rd. The project includes a regrading of the park and construction of new paths

0: plantings, lighting, furnishings, a splash pad, and improvements to the parking lot. The pedestrian bridge to the north side of the Linway will remain open until Thursday, and then it will be closed for construction. All right, it's 2:37 time now for a check on business with Bloomberg.
1: Whole Foods is working to shake its whole paycheck reputation. 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Bloomberg reporter Matt Day.
2: The chain and Amazon, its parent company, have rolled out rounds of price cuts on 365, other private label brands, as well as national brands. The goal is to draw on a broader base of shoppers.
1: Whole Foods has made progress in closing the price gap with rivals, with the average price of its products rising 29% since 2019, compared to 36% at Walmart and 38% at Kroger. Whole Foods is still pricier than conventional grocers, but the difference has narrowed.
2: No one is going to confuse Whole Foods with a discount chain like Aldi, but it might not be Whole Paycheck anymore either.
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0: The Lindsay Clancy murder trial is set to resume tomorrow. That and all your headlines coming up next.
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0: The Red Sox are taking on the Athletics right now at Fenway Park. They're currently down 2-1 in the fourth inning. If the Sox can pull off a win, it would be their 10th consecutive series win, which would be the second best streak in franchise history. The current record is 11 straight, which was set over a century ago in 1912. Down in Pawtucket, Rhode Island, Boston Legacy FC is taking on Portland Thorns FC. Kickoff is at 4 p.m. Only the top eight teams make the playoffs in the NWSL, and the Legacy is currently in 12th place. However, they're only three points behind with 12 games left in the season. It's 2:43. Let's check your ride with traffic and weather together. The Subaru Retailers of New England all-wheel drive traffic on the threes. How are the roads, Dave?
12: Well, they're still slow on the inbound side of 93 coming down from Somerville. 93 southbound, Suzanne, a tough ride to the Zakin Bridge. The Lever Connector is slow to Leverett Circle on the inbound side. The earlier crash, though, has been cleared at the bottom there by Storrow Drive westbound. The expressway northbound slow by Nepauchet, then some brake lights by the O'Neill Tunnel, and busy getting into Logan inside of the Ted East. Also, we're seeing brake lights on both sides of Route 3 by Derby Street and Hingham. Still backed up getting off the Cape before the Bourne and the Sagamore. A crash out in Harvard has the right lane blocked. Route 2 eastbound before Route 111. 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Dave Augustus, WBZ's traffic on the threes.
0: The forecast mostly sunny for the rest of the day, turning less humid as the day goes on. Mostly clear skies overnight, low 72 in Boston, 60s in most suburbs. Hazy sunshine tomorrow with a high of 91, a spotty thunderstorm in the evening. A mix of sun and clouds on Tuesday, high 87. Pretty much the same on Wednesday, a mix of sun and clouds with a high of 84. And looking ahead, mostly cloudy on Thursday with a thunderstorm possible, highs in the low 80s. Right now in Boston, we have partly sunny skies and 89 degrees.
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0: Good afternoon. I'm Suzanne Salisville. Here are the five things you need to know at 2:45. Gloucester remembers the crew of the Lily Jean fishing vessel at the annual Fisherman's Memorial Service. Two buildings collapse and dozens of people are displaced in Springfield after stormy weather hit the western part of the state. An elderly woman drives her vehicle into a CVS store in Acton. No one was injured. Russia and Ukraine exchange overnight strikes that killed seven people and injured many others on both sides. The Lindsey Clancy trial starts its third week of testimony tomorrow. WBZ's Charlie Bergeron has more.
13: The day is expected to begin with the defense cross-examining Dr. Jennifer Tufts. The licensed psychiatrist met with Clancy about 12 times between September of 2022 and January of 2023 as Clancy was struggling with anxiety. Clancy met with Dr. Tufts January 23rd of 2023. That was the day before she killed her three children. Dr. Tufts stating Clancy told her she was doing okay. She wasn't having any suicidal thoughts, but was still anxious. The psychiatrist claiming Clancy never showed any signs of psychosis during any of their sessions, and the doctor also said nothing Lindsey Clancy said indicated she was a danger to anyone. Charlie Bergeron, WBZ, Boston's News Radio.
0: Well, you may need to make new plans in the coming days if they include a ride on the MBTA's Green Line. WBZ's Nicole Davis tells us why.
14: You're not hearing this too much right now on the MBTA's Green Line.
15: The destination of this train is North Station.
14: That's because a substantial part of the Green Line is shut down right now and will be for the next few days until the 16th. Let's break this down by branch. The B line is shut down right now from Babcock Street to Government Center. As for the C line, the whole thing is closed. No service from Cleveland Circle straight to Government Center. The D line is still running west of Kenmore through Newton and Brookline, but you cannot get a D line train between Kenmore and North Station. E-Line riders, you're out of luck too. That branch is completely closed all the way back to Heath Street from North Station. Crews are out there tackling two critical projects. One is replacing a decades-old signal system with one that's up to date, something they say will make service more reliable and efficient. The second project is above ground. Crews are working on several platforms on the C branch, getting them into compliance with the ADA when it comes to accessibility. That includes making the platforms longer and wider to make it easier for people to get on the train and adding shelters, too, to keep people protected from the elements. So soon enough, you'll get to take in the infamous Boylston Screech, but for now, the T says again until the 16th, you're going to have to find another way to get around, including the Orange Line shuttle buses and the 39 bus. Pack some patience and a lot of extra time. Nicole Davis, WBZ, Boston's News Radio.
0: Boston University is the latest elite college to make education more accessible, eliminating tuition costs for lower and middle income families. The BU Promise program starts this school year. New students from families that make up to $200,000 annually will get a financial aid package that covers tuition at Boston University. Chris Sador is the vice president for enrollment and student administration.
16: Under 75,000 in household income, you have a full tuition and standard housing and dining plan. From 75 to 100,000, we say your cost of attendance would be 10,000 or less, 100 to 150, 15,000 or less, and under 200,000, it's 20,000 or less. And really those figures of 10, 15 to 20,000 are contributions to housing and dining.
0: Full tuition is covered in all those circumstances. A defense tech company in New England is cashing in big on the push towards drones.
17: In Rhode Island's picturesque Narragansett Bay, there's a squadron of sorts surveying the water. These boats have no captain, no crew, and they take their commands from an iPad.
18: You just start by saying, hey, search in this area.
17: Paul Lewin, the CEO and co-founder of defense tech company Havoc AI, gives these drone boats a task, surrounding our boat.
18: For the U.S. Army in the fall, we actually showed them how we can protect an army ship.
17: Or searching an area of the water.
18: In this tiny area, they just figured out how to search it easily.
17: But it's the software that allows the Havoc flagship boat, the Rampage, to decide how to achieve its goal.
18: These are fully autonomous. I think you never really drive them.
17: The startup founded in 2024 and it immediately took off, expanding from sea to air to land, with uses all over the world, including for the U.S. military in the Pacific.
18: Well, the U.S. Army actually used six of these vessels to find maritime targets.
17: It's innovation here, stirred by success overseas, where Ukraine has pioneered drone warfare, saving in cost and in human casualties against a much larger Russian army.
0: That was WBZ-TV's Louisa Moeller reporting. New York City has put its Haitian workers on notice that they can no longer work.
19: Some 350,000 Haitian immigrants nationwide, many fleeing natural disasters, rampant crime, and extreme poverty, lost their temporary protected status because of President Trump and a subsequent ruling by the Supreme Court. Now they're losing their work permits. New York City Mayor Zohran Mamdani telling the New York Times his government had no choice but to end work authorization for those Haitians who've come to call New York home. At last count, 250,000 were living in the city. Sherry Preston, ABC News, New York.
0: Animal control officers in New Jersey respond to an unusual house call after a family discovers a large python living in their backyard. Wildlife officials say the snake was likely an exotic pet that got loose or was abandoned and are trying to search for a possible owner.
11: You have the app, but do you have the story?
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21: 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Well, wait a minute. That's every morning.
20: True that.
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0: It's 2:53, time for traffic and weather together. The Subaru retailers of New England, all-wheel drive traffic on the threes. What now, Dave?
12: Well, we've got a crash being cleared downtown, Suzanne, on the Pike eastbound of the ramp to South Station. So they're dealing with that. It is slow getting into Logan inside of the Ted East. The Ted West a bit busy as well. And some brake lights from Somerville to the Zakum on 93 South as you head in. The expressway south is busy through Savin Hill. The northbound side does have off and on slowdowns from Granite Ave up into the O'Neill Tunnel. Also, both sides of Route 3 busy by Derby Street and Hingham. It's back to Route 130 in Sandwich on Route 6 West before the Sagamore Bridge and 28 North. Not as bad. That's about a mile back up on 28 North before the Bourne Rotary. Some get-home slowdowns in Middleborough, 495 North, passing by Route 44. The crash is being cleared in Devens on Route 2 eastbound before Route 111 in Harvard. So that's delayed 290 East slow in Marlborough before 495. Tough in Auburn on the Pike westbound by 290 from that earlier crash out there. Dave Augustus, WBZ's traffic on the threes.
0: And now the four-day WBZ AccuWeather forecast with John Furyk.
22: A hot one out there today, mostly sunny up to 92, but the humidity does come down a little bit as we head through the afternoon. Mostly clear tonight, down to 72 in Boston, but 60s in most suburbs. Tomorrow, hazy sun up to 91, and then it looks like we'll see a thunderstorm in a few spots as we head into tomorrow evening. Then dry for Tuesday with clouds and sun up to 87. Wednesday, partly sunny, high 84. I'm AccuWeather meteorologist John Furyk, WBZ, Boston's News Radio.
0: And right now it's 94 degrees in Wareham, 892 in Danvers, 90 in Dedham. In Boston, we have partly sunny skies and 89 degrees. There's a whole lot going on during this lovely Sunday. WBZ's Luke Spear has the rundown.
23: You can get creative and learn more about the basics of watercoloring today in Somerville. Over at the Boston Figure, artist and instructor Adam Lubkin will teach people all about the art style. Tickets are $50 each, but include all supplies needed to paint, and no prior experience is required, and the class ends tonight at 7:30. And then you can head over to Armenian Heritage Park, where the Under the August Moon event kicks off tonight. Some celebration cake and citrus spritzers will be available, as folks can take the night to greet, mingle, and make new friends. The event is free and ends at 8:30 p.m. Luke Spear, WBZ, Boston's News Radio.
0: A singer-songwriter is laid to rest in Ireland.
24: The tributes keep pouring in for Glenn Hansard. It was a midweek funeral this past week for the singer-songwriter gone too soon, as friends and family, some famous, some not, said their goodbyes in Ireland. One of the famous voices was U2's Bono.
25: You left a hangover from hell. Of this there is no doubt. But as you wake up in heaven, all the angels will shout.
24: Bono delivered Beautiful Day as spoken word poetry. Pearl Jam's Eddie Vedder joined members of Hansard's band, The Frames, and there were others up there too, to sing Hansard's Song of Good Hope. Glenn Hansard, may he rest in peace, dead too soon at the age of 56. I'm Drew Mulholland, WBZ, Boston's News Radio.
0: 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Israel rejects President Trump's Gaza peace plan. The latest on the Middle East coming up next.
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0: 89 degrees in Boston at night at 3 o'clock. Good afternoon. I'm Suzanne Sawsville. Here's what's happening. A home is damaged and three people are injured after a car crashes into a home in Brockton. It happened early yesterday. WBZ-TV's Paul Burton has more.
30: ...destroyed the stairs leading to the second floor.
31: They were trapped upstairs and they had to be removed from the windows.
32: See, the firemen just did a great job, kind of put them at ease and then helped them exit the building.
30: You can see the car also destroyed the front porch. Police say this happened around 3:15 a.m. The driver of the 2014 Honda Accord was speeding west on Pleasant Street when it struck a utility pole. The car caused serious damage to two properties, striking a boulder and destroying two fences before landing inside this home. The crash also knocked out power to the neighborhood.
32: And they were speeding over here. And they were going fast. I think what saved the property was the three rocks adjacent to the property. I think they actually hit those three rocks and then they took a flight. And they didn't go through the building.
0: Three people were sent to the hospital. The severity of the injuries is still unknown. Brockton police are investigating. Police arrest two teenagers from Belmont after a high-speed chase in New Hampshire Friday night. New Hampshire State Police say troopers attempted to stop a car on I-95 North that was going more than 100 miles per hour. Police say the driver refused to stop and exited the highway into Portsmouth. Troopers eventually used tire deflation devices to stop the vehicle, and the chase ended with no one injured. The driver and passenger are identified as 18-year-olds Justin Jedry and Nicole Muka. Jedry faces multiple charges and is set to be arraigned tomorrow. Muka is charged with unlawful possession and intoxication and was released on bail. Iranian officials say the Strait of Hormuz will not fully reopen until the U.S. meets its list of demands. ABC's Jonathan Carl has the latest.
1: President Trump just a few days ago saying it was all but done. You know, within 24 hours, he said, we're going to have the Strait fully reopened. Well, the very latest that we are hearing from the Iranians overnight is they will never reopen the Strait. This was the language used on state television. We will never reopen the Strait unless the United States, quote, corrects its behavior.
0: The demands include the U.S. withdrawing its military from the area, lifting the naval blockade of Iranian ports, and a permanent end to the war. A Celtics legend from the 60s and 70s has passed away. Details next. But first, it's 3:03, time for traffic and weather together. The Subaru Retailers of New England all-wheel drive traffic on the threes. Where are we, Dave?
12: The tunnel, the O'Neill Tunnel, we're seeing a delay on the southbound side. It's backed up to 93 in Somerville heading in from the Zakin Bridge. Also delayed inside of the Ted Tunnel to and from Logan. The expressway busy by Savin Hill on that southbound side. Northbound, you're on the brakes by Napontet and then before the O'Neill. And then both sides of Route 3, you got brake lights before Derby Street and Hingham. A lot of people are leaving the Cape right now. Route 6 West is backed up to before Route 130 in Sandwich, and 28 North is slow over a mile before the Bourne Rotary. And then some problems out to the west. The crash being cleared in Auburn on the Pike westbound after 290. That's affecting 290 east in that spot, so it's a mess there. And a crash on Route 2 eastbound is being cleared by Jackson Road in the Devons area. It's getting better, but still delayed in that spot. Also slow from Sturbridge to Charlton on the Mass Pike eastbound, and some getaway slowdowns from York, Maine to Hampton, New Hampshire on 95 South. Dave Augustus, WBZ's traffic on the threes.
0: The forecast mostly sunny for the rest of the day, turning less humid as the day goes on. Mostly clear skies overnight, low 72 in Boston, 60s in most suburbs. Hazy sun tomorrow, high 91, a spotty thunderstorm in the evening. A mix of sun and clouds on Tuesday, high 87. Pretty much the same on Wednesday with a mix of sun and clouds and a high of 84. Right now in Boston, we have partly sunny skies and 89 degrees. Celtics legend Don Nelson has passed away. WBZ's Jared Brosnan takes a look back at his career.
2: Not too many players get to retire from the game on top, and that's exactly what Don Nelson did.
8: Don Nelson, 105 to 102, a minute and 15 to go.
2: He spent 9 seasons with the Celtics, winning championships in 66, 68, 69, 74, and 76. His number 19 also hangs from the rafters in the Garden. Following his career on the court, Nelson jumped straight into coaching, starting out with the Milwaukee Bucks before moving on to the New York Knicks, Dallas Mavericks, and Golden State Warriors. When it was all said and done, he solidified himself as the second winningest head coach in NBA history. In a statement, his family says he was surrounded by loved ones as he passed away Sunday morning. Don Nelson was 86 years old. Jared Brosnan, WBZ, Boston's News Radio.
0: A unique Boston festival rattles the drums in Chinatown. WBZ's Kyle Schaffel with that.
10: In Boston's Chinatown, an ancient harvest festival rolls on, with cement and skyscrapers reaching towards the heavens in the place of rice and wheat.
13: And it's the biggest event in Chinatown.
10: Paula Chan is with the CCBA, the group that's been organizing the August Moon Festival here for 56 years. She says this is an even bigger deal in Boston than Lunar New Year because it's warmer out and draws a bigger crowd.
14: I don't get to come to Chinatown often. When I do, it's a little bit more in the quiet side, so it's nice to see a bunch of these like local shops and stalls that we can support.
10: Lion dancers in gold and scarlet fill the street, dancing to deep drums. In China and pretty much everywhere else, these celebrations are called the Mid-Autumn Festival and held in September or October, depending on the year.
15: I have, like, honestly not heard of it beforehand.
10: It's not totally clear why Boston's community developed the tradition to hold it earlier, but researchers at the Boston Public Library think it may have been to let kids participate without skipping school. Kyle Schaffel, WBZ, Boston's News Radio.
0: Puerto Rico is in the middle of a severe drought. Tens of thousands of people are now being told to line up for water as part of a rationing program.
2: The growing water crisis in Puerto Rico, where extreme drought now forcing the Puerto Rican government to ration water in communities across the U.S. territory, with conditions growing worse over the last 2 months. July was the driest month ever recorded in San Juan in more than 120 years of records, roughly 68% of the island under drought conditions. The crisis complicated by years of decaying infrastructure.
0: That was ABC's Andrew Dimbert reporting. 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
16: Check your 401k lately? You probably don't think much about who's behind those tax-deferred retirement accounts, but they do have an inventor, and now he's thought up something new.
17: Yeah, I came up with this new plan, you know, as a way to help middle and low-income employees.
16: Ted Benna is considered the father of the 401k. His new plan is called Radish, and it's aimed at workers who feel like they can't afford a paycheck deduction.
17: Rather than it being a plan that's intended to help, you know, 20, 30 years from now, employees can have access to it when they have financial need.
16: Benna says Radish accounts would be employer-funded and workers would get a deposit for hitting certain performance goals like safety, tenure, or on-time performance.
17: The employer is able to set whatever incentives the employees have to meet in order to get the contributions.
16: And he says employees would get extra financial security without having to pay into a 401k. I'm Nathan Hager, Bloomberg Business on WBZ. Boston's News Radio.
0: Coming up, a classic car show revs its engines in Salem.
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0: The Red Sox are in action right now at Fenway Park. They're up 3-2 against the Athletics in the sixth inning. If they can hold on to the lead, that would mark 10 straight series wins, the second longest streak in franchise history. The Patriots are officially 1 month to the day away from the season opener in Seattle. And this week features the Pats' first preseason game against the Indianapolis Colts. That's happening Thursday night in Foxborough. Tuesday's joint practice will be open to the public with gates opening at 9:15 a.m. They'll also host the Philadelphia Eagles for two joint practices the following week. All right, it's 3:13, time for traffic and weather together. The Subaru Retailers of New England, all-wheel drive traffic on the threes. What's going on, Dave?
12: Well, Suzanne, we've got a breakdown. It's on the expressway northbound, the right lane blocked before Granite Ave, so slow there in Milton. Then ahead of this, brake lights by Neponset, and then before the O'Neill, while the southbound expressway is slow by Savin Hill. Route 3, both sides backed up by Derby Street and Hingham. Tough getting off the Cape. Route 6 west is back to Route 130 in Sandwich, and 28 north, slow over a mile before the Bourne Rotary. Brake lights on 495 north in Middleborough, passing by Route 44. Still tough in Auburn on the Pike westbound, the crash being cleared after 290, affecting 290 west as well. Looks like that crash has been cleared, though, on Route 2 eastbound before Route 111 in Harvard, so that is much better in that spot. 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There are thousands of kids waiting over a year and their weight, and sponsor a child with Compassion today. 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
0: Mostly clear skies overnight, low 72 in Boston, 60s in most suburbs. Hazy sunshine tomorrow, high 91. A spotty thunderstorm in the evening. A mix of sun and clouds on Tuesday, high 87. Pretty much the same on Wednesday, a mix of sun and clouds with a high of 84. And looking ahead, mostly cloudy on Thursday with a thunderstorm possible. Highs in the low 80s. Right now in Boston, it's mostly sunny and 89 degrees.
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0: Good afternoon, I'm Suzanne Sawsville. Here are the five things you need to know at 3:15. Two teens from Belmont are arrested for leading police on a high-speed chase in New Hampshire. Iran says it's close to a deal with Oman on the Strait of Hormuz, but insists it will never fully reopen the strait until the U.S. meets its demands. Israeli Prime Minister Benjamin Netanyahu rejects President Trump's Gaza peace plan, which calls for Hamas to disarm and the Israeli military to withdraw. Boston police say it caught eight people shoplifting from a CVS store in Downtown Crossing within a span of 3 hours as part of a targeted operation. The 2026 Pro Football Hall of Fame features a local legend. WBZ's Shea Willette has details.
1: Former Patriots kicker Adam Vinatieri, a.k.a. Automatic Adam, whose game-winning kicks helped define New England's championship dynasty, is in the Hall of Fame. Vinatieri thanked the Kraft family and Bill Belichick, saying that these past 25 years of the Patriots dynasty may never be repeated. He also took a jab at his old coach.
8: There's a lot going on at UNC right now. He may be on a recruiting trip right now looking for the next Lawrence Taylor. I thought it was because training camp had already started. But in truth, it's because he's judging his girlfriend's cheerleading competition.
1: The rest of the class of 2026 includes Larry Fitzgerald, Luke Kuechly, Roger Craig, and Drew Brees, each delivering deeply personal speeches about family, faith, and the game that shaped their lives. Craig also shared that he's been diagnosed with vascular dementia, possibly linked to concussions from his playing days. Jay Willette, WBZ, Boston's News Radio.
0: A classic car show returns to the streets of Salem, all thanks to a partnership with a historic home. WBZ's Kyle Bray has the story.
11: What first started as eight cars parked out front of a historic house now sees over 100 lining up down Salem's Chestnut Street. This is the 24th year of the Phillips House car meet. Ed Green is here with his classic 1959 El Camino. He says this meet is different than most shows because it's all local.
13: This is like neighborhood cars, people you see every day, and friends, and they all show up here, and a lot of local people.
11: Cars you may have even seen, you know, driving around on the highway at some point.
13: Well, people tell me where I was last Sunday. You can't hide these guys.
11: Belinda Huff is the director of museum operations with Historic New England, and she's been putting on the show for over a decade. Over time, she started to fall in love with classic cars, thanks in part to her teenage son.
14: It's been fun to also have him come and see the cars with me as he's grown up.
11: From Salem, Kyle Bray, WBZ, Boston's News Radio.
0: A small plant has been blooming on Martha's Vineyard, and experts say it's a good sign for the environment.
23: From above, Martha's Vineyard looks like heaven, but it's below, at Edgartown Great Pond, where a bit of a miracle is happening. It was a shock to the team at the Edgartown Great Pond Foundation. Since 2019, the water clarity had been on the decline.
26: We saw little bounces where it was too murky or it wasn't salty enough.
23: And then in 2022, the eelgrass vanished completely.
26: And it was just a massive explosion of nitrogen and a huge die-off of seagrass.
23: This pond has been here before.
26: So in about 1989, this whole community of Martha's Vineyard thought about how do we protect this pond and the area around it. The community worked to reduce nitrogen coming into the pond and protect this really essential ecosystem, which is important culturally, historically, economically, and for some people spiritually.
23: Emily Reddington's search for meaning resides in reducing those man-made contaminants and giving eelgrass a fighting chance. But keeping eelgrass alive isn't easy. As development has grown, so has the amount of nitrogen entering the pond. Fertilizer, septic systems, and animal waste all feed into the water. That clouds the pond, fuels harmful algae, and makes it hard for eelgrass to survive.
0: WBZ-TV's Jacob Wyckoff. Attleboro's Capon Park Zoo is celebrating the life of one of its most popular residents. The zoo announced Friday the death of its 20-year-old lion, Ramses. Zoo officials had recently placed Ramses into hospice care because of age-related health issues. And when his condition worsened, his care team made the decision to humanely euthanize him. Ramses became a fan favorite when he arrived at the zoo as a young lion and far outlived his expected lifespan. The zoo says a celebration of life will be held for the public at noon tomorrow, which also happens to be World Lion Day. Andrew and Tristan Tate have filed a motion in Miami federal court urging a judge to release them on bail.
2: The controversial brothers have been locked up in a Miami detention facility since July 18th following a new United Kingdom extradition request on 59 criminal charges. Their defense team argues their high visibility makes fleeing impossible, offering to surrender passports and wear tracking monitors. Prosecutors strongly object, and a Miami judge will officially rule on their release this Thursday. I'm Lisa Carton.
0: The University of Washington cancels a lecture featuring Twitch streamer and left-wing political commentator Hassan Piker. Piker was scheduled to appear in January as part of the school's speaker series.
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1: It's 3:23, time for traffic and weather together. The Subaru Retailers of New England all-wheel drive traffic on the threes brought to you by Commonwealth Motors. What's the latest, Dave?
2: Well, the right lane is blocked, Suzanne, on the expressway northbound before Granite Ave in Milton. So stay left to get by there. It is backed up. And the southbound side is actually looking pretty good going by that spot. Northbound's also delayed before the tunnel. And it's busy on 93 South before the Zakim as you head in there. Also slow to and from Logan inside of the Ted Tunnel. And then both sides of Route 3 are backed up by Derby Street and Hingham. Slow getting off Cape Cod. Route 6 West, the mid-Cape is slow. About 4 miles before the Sagamore Bridge and over a mile back up on 28 North before the Bourne Rotary. Tough on the Pike West in Auburn by 290. The earlier crash is being cleared, and that's affecting 290 West before the Pike as well. You're on the brakes in Marlboro, 290 East before 495, and some get-home slowdown Sturbridge to Charlton on the eastbound side of the Mass Pike. Looking pretty good on 93 North heading up towards the Cloverleaf, but it is slow in Peabody on Route 1 South before the Jug Handle. Dave Augustus, WBZ's traffic on the threes.
1: And now the four-day WBZ AccuWeather forecast with Carl Erickson.
3: Remaining hot through this evening, then a clear sky tonight, down to 72 for a low in Boston, 60s across most suburbs. Hazy sunshine overhead tomorrow, high 91. Perhaps an evening thunderstorm in a few spots, otherwise partly cloudy and more humid again tomorrow night, low 73. A mix of clouds and sunshine Tuesday, back up to 87. And staying warm on Wednesday, sunshine and patchy clouds, high 84. I'm AccuWeather meteorologist Kai Erickson, WBZ, Boston's News Radio.
1: And right now it's 89 degrees in Plymouth, 92 in Gloucester, 84 in Framingham. In Boston, we have mostly sunny skies and 89 degrees.
4: Hi there, this is The Upside with Jordan. A dose of good news because it's a big world out there. Next Saturday, August 15th, it's the 19th annual Cape Cod Bay Challenge. Here's one of the participants, Sean Daugherty, with more on a wonderful charity, Christopher's Haven, which is
5: a temporary housing unit in Boston for families that come in from out of town for their children that are receiving cancer treatment. One of my sons had cancer. We were fortunate to go into Boston at Dana-Farber. We would meet families that were coming in from out of town. It always felt really bad for them, dealing with the family trauma and then having to worry about just being away from your home. So this is a charitable cause that really hits home for me. The 16-mile paddleboard event that starts in Duxbury Bay to the South River in Humorock, then finishes up in Marshfield where there's an after party at a place called Levitate.
4: Still time to sign up for the Cape Cod Bay Challenge next Saturday, August 15th. Just go to CapeCodBayChallenge.com, and while you're at it, check out ChristophersHaven.org. And that's The Upside with Jordan, WBZ, Boston's News Radio.
1: Flock surveillance cameras can be found around the country to help law enforcement catch criminals by scanning license plates. But a Georgia police department fired several of its employees for allegedly misusing the technology. Here's ABC's Olivia Rubin.
6: The high-tech, AI-powered cameras read license plates and store that data for police departments to use. Over 120,000 now deployed nationwide. But backlash growing amid reports of misuse. Six former Savannah Police Department employees are now under criminal investigation. They were recently fired for allegedly misusing surveillance cameras made by the company Flock.
1: Last month, officials in Salem, Mass. Announced they would not be renewing their contract with Flock, citing data privacy concerns. Well, there's one more day to take advantage of the tax-free weekend in Massachusetts.
7: You know the drill by now. The state's 6.25% sales tax is waived for most individual retail items priced at $2,500 or less. Pretty much the deal across the board, whether you buy online or in-store. Now, the critics say the local economy really does not get a jolt here. It just kind of shifts buying behavior this whole weekend because you're always going to find the bargain, and that kind of makes sense, too. But anyway, enjoy the final hours here. The final day, tax-free weekend in Massachusetts. If you're out there shopping, I think I'll go get myself some new shoes, maybe, as I look down. But you don't need to know that, do you? Drew Mahalan, WBZ, Boston's News Radio.
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0: $1 million. The opening bid is $15 million, and bidding closes next weekend, so hurry up. Trebek owned the estate for 9 years. Gloucester remembers the crew of the Lily Jean at the town's Fisherman's Memorial. More on that coming up.
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0: 89 degrees in Boston at 3:30. Good afternoon. I'm Suzanne Sawsville. Here's what's going on. As Gloucester gathers to remember the fishermen it's lost over the years, the loss of the Lily Jean and a lack of answers are still front of mind. WBZ's Kyle Bray has more.
6: It's a solemn end to the annual ceremony as families and loved ones of lost fishermen throw flowers into the sea, the final resting place for many of them. But as people gathered at the Gloucester Fishermen's Memorial to remember the over 5,000 they've lost, many are hoping for some form of closure to the loss of Lily Jean back in January. Donna Short's son Freeman was one of the seven souls on board. She's one of many calling on federal officials to do more to find out what happened.
7: The Coast Guard needs to do their due diligence, go down to the boat, get the data so we can make the ocean safer and know what happened.
6: Governor Maury Healey and Senate Minority Leader Bruce Tarr of Gloucester asked the Navy to assist the Coast Guard in recovery. However, the Navy says it will only do so if the Coast Guard asks. Governor Healey says the fight for answers is not over.
8: I'm going to keep pushing for it. I'm going to keep advocating for it because families need answers.
6: From Gloucester, Kyle Bray, WBZ, Boston's News Radio.
0: Police in Webster respond to a teen takeover at two different parks. Police say they dispersed a large crowd of juveniles that had gathered at Ray Street Park at around 8 last night, then did the same to another gathering at May Street Park 30 minutes later. After that, police responded to multiple reports of fights and disturbances in the surrounding neighborhoods. Police say in one instance, they found an intoxicated girl who was screaming, and while attempting to get her medical help, she allegedly kicked an officer in the face and headbutted a paramedic. She now faces multiple assault charges. A second juvenile was charged with minor in possession of alcohol. Two buildings came crashing down in Springfield and thousands were left without power as a storm left its mark on Western Mass. WBZ's Jay Willette has more.
9: Sudden storms swept up the city at roughly 6 o'clock last night. At a disaster conference, Springfield Fire Commissioner Mike Rivera says 45 residents have been displaced and the American Red Cross is assisting.
10: As of right now, we have no injuries reported, which it's a great thing. We've upstaffed our TAC units and our medical units as well as our call takers because we have a high call volume right now. Please be patient with us. We're doing everything in our power to get to you as soon as possible.
9: The storm caused a third alarm alarm building collapse in Springfield's South End and another later. Some people were trapped for a time. The city was so overwhelmed with 911 calls that people began to just hang up on first responders. Police Superintendent Lawrence Ackers urging folks to not do that. Stay on the line if you have an emergency, otherwise dispatchers have to call back.
11: We will get through this. We are going to survive this. This is something, it's nothing that we haven't been through before, and our city is strong.
9: And the cleanup is well underway. Emergency crews remain heavily active in the area. Jay Willett, WBZ, Boston's News Radio.
0: Another series of deadly strikes between Russia and Ukraine. More on that straight ahead. But first, it's 3:33. Time for traffic and weather together. The Subaru retailers of New England, all-wheel drive traffic on the threes. Dave, what's happening?
12: Well, some good news in Milton. Suzanne, the earlier breakdown's been cleared on the northbound expressway before Granite Ave, so that's looking better. Ahead of this, it is a bit slow by Savin Hill. Then again, before the tunnel on the northbound side, southbound, some brake lights through South Bay. And then again, before the Braintree split. It is slow to and from Logan inside of the Ted and busy in the lower deck to the Zakum into the O'Neill. Route 1 south, slow in Peabody before the Jug Handle. And then up in New Hampshire, we got a crash. It's on 95 north before the Hampton Tolls. They've got the two left lanes blocked, both sides affected there. That's affecting that southbound side, already slow from people heading back from the weekend. Weekend delays are slowing you down on getting off the Cape right now. Route 6 west is back to almost Quaker Meeting House Road in Sandwich from the Sagamore Bridge. Over a mile back up on 28 north before the Bourne Rotary. It's still no fun in Auburn. Pike westbound, the earlier crash after 290 has that backed up. That's affecting 290 west as well. Dave Augustus, WBZ's traffic on the threes.
0: The forecast, mostly clear skies overnight. Low 72 in Boston, 60s in most suburbs. Hazy sunshine tomorrow, high 91. A spotty thunderstorm in the evening. A mix of sun and clouds on Tuesday, high 87. Pretty much the same on Wednesday. A mix of sun and clouds with a high of 84. Right now in Boston, we have partly sunny skies and 89 degrees. As Iran and Oman continue to negotiate over the Strait of Hormuz, some members of the Trump administration are expressing cautious optimism that a new deal could be on the horizon. ABC's Allison Kosick has more.
13: An Iranian official says Tehran is close to an agreement with Oman aimed at securing shipping through the Strait of Hormuz, but says any deal is depending on the U.S. changing its behavior before the Strait fully reopens. Vice President Vance said the two sides have made progress. The vice president adding the negotiations are focused on conditions for the U.S. to maximize oil and gas coming out of the strait so Americans can enjoy lower gas prices. Allison Kosick, ABC News, New York.
0: Russia and Ukraine exchange overnight strikes that kill at least seven people. The AP's Julie Walker with that.
14: In Russia's Belgorod region, five people died and two dozen others hurt overnight in Ukraine drone attacks. Two people were killed and 13 others hurt when Russian missiles hit a high-rise block in Kharkiv, while dozens of missiles and drones struck Ukraine's southern Odessa region, injuring eight. At the Vatican, Pope Leo renewing his calls for peace.
15: Dare spazio alla diplomazia e al dialogo. Per aprire la strada alla pace.
14: Large-scale Russian missile strikes on Ukraine have become routine this summer, with Moscow exploiting the country's shortage of interceptors for the U.S.-made Patriot systems. Ukraine's President Zelensky has for months been lobbying other countries, especially the U.S., to send him more Patriot systems made scarcer by the Iran war. Failing that, Zelensky wants to make Patriot ammunition in Ukraine. I'm Julie Walker.
0: State officials are closing Lynn Veterans Memorial Park for a little over a month because of a reconstruction and improvement project. The DCR says the park and its parking lot will be closed starting tomorrow through September 23rd. The project includes a regrading of the park and construction of new paths, planting, lighting, furnishing, a splash pad, and improvements to the parking lot. The pedestrian bridge to the north side of the Linway will remain open until Thursday, and then it will be closed for construction. Time for a check on business with Bloomberg.
16: You're enjoying summer, but school is right around the corner and those supplies will cost you more.
17: Back to school is still a thing, and the headline number is school spend is up 6%.
16: Julia Wilson is with audit and tax advisory firm KPMG, and she says families will be spending $252 this year per child.
17: The average says the consumer is going to be spending more, but if I look at 10 consumers, you have basically four of those consumers are going to spend more, four of those consumers are going to spend about the same, and two of them are going to spend a little bit less, and that all nets out to about 6%.
16: And it's not just pens, pencils, and calculators.
17: But you also send stuff in that are personal care and hygiene. You know, you've got one backpack full of notebooks, but you have two sacks full of Kleenex and all those other kinds of things.
16: The National Retail Federation puts back-to-school spending this year, including college, at almost $147 billion. I'm Charlie Pellett, Bloomberg Business on WBZ. Boston's News Radio.
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0: The Red Sox are taking on the Athletics right now at Fenway Park. The game is currently tied at 3 in the 8th inning. If the Sox can get the win, it would be their 10th consecutive series win, which would be the second best streak in franchise history. The current record is 11 straight, which was set more than a century ago in 1912. Down in Pawtucket, Rhode Island, Boston Legacy FC is taking on Portland Thorns FC. Kickoff is at 4 p.m. Only the top 8 teams make the playoffs in the NWSL, and the Swans are currently in 12th place. However, they're only 3 points behind with 12 games left in the season. All right, back to the roads we go at 3:43 with traffic and weather together. 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Where are we, Dave?
12: Inside the tunnel, the Sumner Tunnel. Suzanne, a lot of people are leaving Logan, so delayed there. Also delayed in the Ted West, and the Ted East is busy heading in that connector tunnel. Also, you got some company, the lower deck to the Zay coming into the O'Neill. The expressway south is slow through South Bay. The northbound side, brake lights by Neponset, and then again before the tunnel. Also slow on Route 1 south and Peabody before the Jug Handle. A tough ride up in New Hampshire on 95 northbound with a right lane crash before the Hampton Tolls. Left lane crash before the Hampton Tolls on 95 North. That's affecting both sides there. Out to the west, tough in Auburn on the Pike westbound, passing by 290 from that earlier crash. 290 West is slow there, and 290 East delayed in Marlboro before 495. 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Thousands of kids are waiting over a year, end their wait, and sponsor a child with compassion today. 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
0: Mostly clear skies overnight. We'll see a low of 72 in Boston, 60s in most suburbs. Hazy sun tomorrow, high 91. A spotty thunderstorm in the evening. A mix of sun and clouds on Tuesday with a high of 87. Pretty much the same on Wednesday with a mix of sun and clouds and a high of 84. Looking ahead, mostly cloudy on Thursday with a thunderstorm possible, highs in the low 80s. Right now in Boston, we have mostly sunny skies and 89 degrees.
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0: Good afternoon, I'm Suzanne Sawsville. Here are the five things you need to know at 3:45. Gloucester remembers the cruise of the Lily Jean fishing vessel at the annual Fisherman's Memorial Service. A juvenile faces assault charges after police respond to a teen takeover in Webster last night. Two buildings collapse and dozens of people are displaced in Springfield after stormy weather hit the western part of the state. An elderly woman drives her vehicle into a CVS store in Acton. No one was injured. The Lindsey Clancy murder trial starts its third week of testimony tomorrow. WBZ's Charlie Bergeron has more.
1: The day is expected to begin with the defense cross-examining Dr. Jennifer Tufts. The licensed psychiatrist met with Clancy about 12 times between September of 2022 and January of 2023 as Clancy was struggling with anxiety. Clancy met with Dr. Tufts January 23rd of 2023. That was the day before she killed her three children. Dr. Tufts stating Clancy told her she was doing okay, she wasn't having any suicidal thoughts, but was still anxious. The psychiatrist claiming Clancy never showed any signs of psychosis during any of their sessions, and the doctor also said nothing Lindsey Clancy said indicated she was a danger to anyone. Charlie Bergeron, WBZ, Boston's News Radio.
0: The green monster is deflecting dinghies as usual, as a different green monster is taking the week off. WBZ's Heil Schaffel explains.
2: Stop me if you've heard this one. The green line is down for the next week. But this time, only the extension, the D branch, and one bit of the B are still in service as the T works on signal upgrades. That means a number of headaches, including getting to the tail end of a phenomenal Sox homestand.
4: We parked on Gloucester Street near Comm Ave and walked.
5: Would you have taken the T if it was running?
4: Yes.
5: Probably.
2: Even more so when it comes as a surprise, as it did to many I spoke with.
4: He graciously offered to drive us here, so we took it. But yeah, we were planning on it, and we, like, 20 minutes before we left, we're like, oh, crap.
2: It's far from over. The shutdown runs all through the busy work week, and Chris Stapleton plays two nights at Fenway this week. And with shuttles or even nothing at all replacing service, the tee says add a solid 25 minutes to your commute. Luckily, the Sox are on a road trip until service returns.
4: We did still get here. We have to get here.
2: Kyle Schaffel, WBZ, Boston's News Radio.
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5: Chris Sador, Vice President for Enrollment and Student Administration, says starting this new school year, new students from families that make up to $200,000 annually will get a financial aid package that covers tuition at Boston University. Here's the breakdown.
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5: So full tuition is covered in all those circumstances. 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
7: The name of the company is something that's fun and unique to Boston.
8: Hopper sounded too formal, so I was like, Wada Hoppa. And then all of a sudden I noticed my mouth curling upwards and kind of like a smile, and I thought, Wada Hoppa. And it just makes you giggle a little bit.
7: The Wada Hoppa is an electric ferry service that Drew hopes to launch in the upcoming weeks. He wanted people to be able to commute to work and events around the city in an eco-friendly way and without stress.
8: The goal was to really give Boston and Metro West a new way of getting into and out of their cities without emissions and without noise and in a really comfortable, stress-free way.
7: Now, the first thing you notice when on the boat is it's quiet. The boat runs on batteries and there are dual motors. The back of the hopper is designed to make sure the boat is wakeless.
8: All the wave action that happens with the two different props gets nullified by those two different extensions.
7: And on top of the boat, there is a lookout device that will help the captain while he's driving.
8: It scans 360 degrees around the boat real time. Mm-hmm. It picks up every single moving object around the entire boat, whether it's a kayaker, a rower, a sailboat, a duck, a log.
0: Tickets will cost between $10 and $20, and it's also wheelchair accessible. Taylor Swift songs are being removed from President Trump's social media videos.
9: Two Taylor Swift songs have been used on Trump videos on TikTok this past week. Swift has posted in the past on social media that she doesn't support Trump as our president. The president of the United States responded last year in all capital letters, "I hate Taylor Swift." He then went on to congratulate her then engagement to Travis Kelce last year and called Kelce a great guy and Swift a terrific person. I'm Michael Kastner.
0: Police catch eight people shoplifting in just 3 hours on Thursday at the Downtown Crossing CVS store on Washington Street. The undercover operation was held in response to increased organized retail shoplifting crimes happening at area businesses. Those arrested range in age from 36 to 71.
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0: All right, it's 3:53. 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What now, Dave?
12: Well, let's head down the Cape, Suzanne, with a four-mile backup still on Route 6 West in Sandwich before the Sagamore Bridge. Over a mile delay on 28 North before the Bourne Rotary. A tough ride on Sandwich Road as you go into the Bourne Rotary. You're looking okay now on 495 North in Middleboro. That's cleared up by Route 44. But some delays on Route 3 northbound before the Derby Street area in Hingham as people head back from the South Shore. It's slow to and from Logan inside of the Ted. The Sumner is busy. Also busy the lower deck to the Zakum and into the O'Neill. Some brake lights on Route 1 South in Peabody before the Jug Handle. The earlier crashes are being cleared up in Hampton on 95 North before the tolls. We're seeing both sides delayed up there. The southbound side already had those get-home slowdowns. To the west, it's slow in Auburn. Pike westbound at 290. Pike east is delayed. Sturbridge to Charlton. And 290 east, you're slow in Marlboro before 495. Dave Augustus, WBZ's traffic on the threes.
0: And now the four-day WBZ AccuWeather forecast brought to you by Long Home.
15: After a hot evening, remaining dry and quiet through tonight otherwise, with a clear sky, low 72, then hazy sunshine overhead tomorrow, warm but not all that humid, high 91. The humidity comes back, though, tomorrow night, and that could lead to an evening thunderstorm in a few spots. Otherwise, patchy clouds, low 73, then partly sunny, remaining warm Tuesday and Wednesday, high Tuesday, 87, Wednesday's high 84, perhaps a thunderstorm on Thursday with highs in the low 80s. I'm AccuWeather meteorologist Kai Erickson, WBZ, Boston's News Radio.
0: And right now it's 90 degrees in Bridgewater, 88 in Haverhill, 86 in Leominster. In Boston, we have partly sunny skies and 89 degrees.
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18: You can get creative and learn more about the basics of watercoloring today in Somerville. Over at the Boston Figure, artist and instructor Adam Lubkin will teach people all about the art style. Tickets are $50 each, but include all supplies needed to paint. And no prior experience is required. And the class ends tonight at 7:30. And then you can head over to Armenian Heritage Park, where the Under the August Moon event kicks off tonight. Some celebration cake and citrus spritzers will be available, as folks can take the night to greet, mingle, and make new friends. The event is free and ends at 8:30 p.m. Luke Spear, WBZ, Boston's News Radio.
0: Animal control officers in New Jersey respond to an unusual house call after a family discovers a large python living in their backyard. ABC's Mike Marza with the story.
19: 8 feet long and slithering past you. When the Dailies realized what they were dealing with, they called the Monmouth County SPCA. Even they couldn't believe it.
28: The homeowner sent us a video of what we were actually dealing with.
20: And when we all saw it, our jaws kind of dropped a little.
19: Animal control officers came out, but the big problem, the snake's big belly. So the Dailies called in a contractor friend. He tore up the shed's floorboards. The snake may now end up in a zoo or in the private ownership of a proper expert.
0: Wildlife officials say the snake was likely an exotic pet that got loose or was abandoned and are trying to search for a possible owner. 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Most retail items are exempt from the state's 6.25% sales tax, and it applies to both in-store and online shopping. A crash in Brockton sends three people to the hospital. We'll have more on that coming up. Keep it here.
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8: 89 degrees in Boston at 4 o'clock. Good afternoon. I'm Suzanne Sawsville. Here's what's happening. A home is damaged and 3 people are injured after a car crashes into a home in Brockton. WBZ-TV's Paul Burton says it happened early yesterday.
9: The damage is so severe that it destroyed the stairs leading to the second floor.
10: They were trapped upstairs and they had to be removed from the windows. See, the fireman just did a great job, kind of put them at ease and then helped them exit the building.
9: You can see the car also destroyed the front porch. Police say this happened around 3:15 a.m. The driver of the 2014 Honda Accord was speeding west on Pleasant Street when it struck a utility pole. The car caused serious damage to 2 properties, striking a boulder and destroying 2 fences before landing inside this home. The crash also knocked out power to the neighborhood.
10: And they were speeding over here. And they were going fast. I think what saved the property was the 3 rocks adjacent to the property. I think they actually hit those 3 rocks and then they took a flight. And they didn't go through the building.
8: 3 people were sent to the hospital. The severity of the injuries is still unknown. Meantime, an elderly woman crashes her car into a CVS store in Acton. It happened at about 3:30 yesterday afternoon at the CVS on Great Road. The 83-year-old driver and her 88-year-old passenger were not hurt, and no store employees or shoppers were injured either. But the crash caused significant damage to the inside of the store. Police say the business will remain closed until the damage can be repaired, as the crash remains under investigation. Iranian officials are speaking out as negotiations continue over the Strait of Hormuz. ABC's Allison Kosick has more.
11: An Iranian official says Tehran is close to an agreement with Oman aimed at securing shipping through the Strait of Hormuz, but says any deal is depending on the U.S. changing its behavior before the strait fully reopens. A spokesman for Iran's Revolutionary Guard going further, declaring the strait is no longer just a waterway, but source of power Iran controls because of its geography.
8: Iran has sent a new list of demands to the U.S. in order to fully reopen the strait, including a permanent end to the war, a withdrawal of troops, and stopping the naval blockade. Israeli Prime Minister Benjamin Netanyahu is formally rejecting President Trump's Gaza peace plan. The plan calls for Hamas to disarm in exchange for Israel withdrawing its troops from Gaza. Netanyahu says Israel does not accept the 15-point plan and that Hamas must fully demilitarize before any withdrawal of the Israeli military could happen. He added that he's speaking with the U.S. about the issue. A Celtics legend and basketball Hall of Famer has died. More on that coming up. All right, back to the roads we go at 4:03 with traffic and weather together. The Subaru Retailers of New England all-wheel drive traffic on the threes. How's it looking, Dave?
12: Well, it's looking slow in Peabody, Susanna, Route 1 South before the jug handle lights. And then a report of a crash in Saugus by Walnut Street. Route 1 North is wide open, though. Delayed leaving Logan inside the Sumner and the Ted West. The Ted East is also slow heading in. And some brake lights on the lower deck to the Zacum and to the tunnel on the expressway southbound. Off and on delays from Mass Ave down to Braintree. Not too bad. Northbound is a bit slow by Neponton and then pretty packed before the O'Neill. We got some people heading back from the South Shore on Route 3 northbound. So it starts to get slow about Norwell up to Derby Street. Southbound's good, though. Braintree down to the Cape. It is tough, though, getting off the Cape before the Sagamore Bridge, Route 6 West back to before Route 130 in Sandwich. 28 North is slow for over a mile before the Bourne Rotary. Out to the west, it's tough in Auburn. Pike westbound by 290. That's affecting 290 west there as well. The earlier crash looks like they've cleared that in Auburn after 290. Dave Augustus, WBZ's traffic on the threes.
8: The forecast, mostly clear skies overnight, low 72 in Boston, 60s in most suburbs. Tomorrow, hazy sun much of the time, high 91. Tomorrow night, a spotty thunderstorm in the evening, otherwise partly cloudy with a low of 73. On Tuesday, periods of clouds and sun, still warm with a high of 87. And on Wednesday, warm with sun and clouds, high 84. Right now in Boston, we have mostly sunny skies and 89 degrees. A Celtics legend has passed away. WBZ's Jared Brosnan has details.
13: Don Nelson won 5 championships with the Celtics between 1966 and 1976. He was known for having a wacky free throw technique, only using his right hand, flailing his left leg, and almost jumping backwards as he shot the ball. But if it works, it works, and he made almost 82% of his free throws throughout his career. Even more impressive was his time as a coach, racking up 1,335 wins, leading the Milwaukee Bucks, New York Knicks, Dallas Mavericks, and Golden State Warriors. When he retired, he was the winningest coach in NBA history, but has since been passed by former San Antonio Spurs coach Greg Popovich. Nelson's a basketball Hall of Famer, and his number 19 was retired by the Celtics. He passed away on Sunday at the age of 86. Jared Brosnan, WBZ, Boston's News Radio.
8: Attleboro's Capron Park Zoo is celebrating the life of one of its most popular residents. The zoo announced on Friday the death of its 20-year-old lion, Ramses. Zoo officials had recently placed Ramses into hospice care because of age-related health issues. And when his condition worsened, his care team made the decision to humanely euthanize him. Ramses became a fan favorite when he arrived at the zoo as a young lion and far outlived his expected lifespan. The zoo says a celebration of life will be held for the public at noon tomorrow, which also happens to be World Lion Day. Thousands of people in Puerto Rico, tens of thousands of people in Puerto Rico are lining up for water as part of a rationing program. The U.S. territory has been in a severe drought for months.
14: San Juan, the capital of Puerto Rico, and other major municipalities implementing 48-hour water restrictions for hundreds of thousands of residents, tankers being used by the government to deliver much-needed water throughout the territory. Puerto Rico has a finite supply of drinkable groundwater, and the manufacturing industry has put additional pressure on the already strained resource. In the southern town of Salinas, experts warning that wells are drying up and the South Aquifer is being depleted. Andrew Dimbert, ABC News.
8: Officials are investigating a boat fire on the Cape. Bourne police say they responded to Finney's Harbor at Monument Beach yesterday afternoon and found a small vessel on fire. A 69-year-old Bourne man was flown to the hospital with significant burns to his arms and legs. He's expected to survive. Time for a look at business with Bloomberg.
15: Ronan Harary, co-founder of Spin Master, the company that invented Paw Patrol, argues that young entrepreneurs with little to no experience may be best suited for success in the business world.
16: Like, for example, everybody's rooting for you. Everybody wants you to win. You don't realize it when you're young. And everybody wants to be around you. They love your energy.
15: In his new book, No Experience Necessary, he says when he was 26 years old, he created the Air Hogs flying toy, but found out during production that Hasbro and Mattel passed.

0: thought about the issues for a while, and you know, we were just like, we can figure it out. And I think if we were older, we would have actually not done it.
1: But that youthful idealism was what pushed him forward.
0: It took our company from $7 million in sales to $35 million in sales. And we did hundreds of millions of dollars worth of sales post that.
1: From Air Hogs to Paw Patrol, now 30 years later, Harari Spin Master has 28 offices around the globe, more than 3,000 employees, and billions of dollars in annual revenue. I'm Amy Morris, Bloomberg Business on WBZ, Boston's News Radio.
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2: The Red Sox need some late-game heroics to beat the Athletics. They're currently down 4-3 in the bottom of the ninth inning. So far, there's one out with a runner on first base. Meantime, down in Foxborough, joint practices start this week for the Patriots. They'll host the Indianapolis Colts on Tuesday, which will be open to the public. This comes ahead of the Patriots' first preseason game against the Colts on Thursday in Foxborough. Also worth noting, we're officially 1 month away from the Pats' first regular season game. All right, it's 4:13, and that means it's time for traffic and weather together. The Subaru Retailers of New England all-wheel drive traffic on the threes. Dave, what's going on?
7: Well, Suzanne, some brake lights in Saugus. The crash on Route 1 south by Walnut Street's being dealt with, so it's backed up. There's a report of a crash coming in now, Route 1 north in Saugus, before Main Street. Southbound's also delayed up in Peabody before the jug handle lights. We're seeing a slowdown in Waltham on 95 south before Route 20. Also delayed the lower deck to the Zakim into the O'Neill. You got company leaving Logan inside the Sumner and the Ted West. The Ted East is pretty slow as well. On the expressway south, a busy ride through South Bay. Northbound some brake lights from Columbia Road up into the tunnel. Then Route 3 north is delayed before Derby Street and Hingham. Still slow getting off the Cape before both the Bourne and the Sagamore Bridges. Get home, slow down to 95 South before the Hampton Tolls. 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Dave Augustus, WBZ's Traffic on the Threes.
2: The forecast mostly sunny for the rest of the day, turning less humid as the day goes on. Mostly clear skies overnight, low 72 in Boston, 60s in most suburbs. Hazy sun tomorrow, high 91, a spotty thunderstorm in the evening. A mix of sun and clouds on Tuesday, high 87. Pretty much the same on Wednesday, a mix of sun and clouds with a high of 84. And looking ahead, mostly cloudy on Thursday with a thunderstorm possible. We'll see highs in the low 80s. Right now in Boston, it's breezy, partly sunny, and 89 degrees.
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2: Good afternoon. I'm Suzanne Sawsville. Here are the five things you need to know at 4:15. Three people are hurt after a car crashes into the front porch of a home in Brockton. Iran says it's close to a deal with Oman on the Strait of Hormuz, but insists the strait will not reopen until the U.S. meets its demands. Israeli Prime Minister Benjamin Netanyahu rejects President Trump's 15-point Gaza peace plan, which calls for Hamas to disarm and the Israeli military to withdraw. Basketball Hall of Famer Don Nelson, who won five NBA championships with the Celtics, dies at the age of 86. Shut down the streets and cue the lion dancers. It's the August Moon Festival in Chinatown. WBZ's Heil Schaffel is there.
10: The August Moon Festival in Chinatown has roots deep in the past, based on the Chinese Mid-Autumn Festival celebrating the harvest. In modern-day Boston, this means flooding the streets with all sorts of vendors and about a dozen troops of lion dancers in vibrant gold and scarlet.
15: Food, I'd say second for me. It's nice to see some life in Chinatown because usually when we swing by, it's a lot more quiet.
10: Now to barbecue, t-shirts, to houseplants, you can find it in a pop-up tent here. Paula Chan is with the CCBA, the nonprofit that's been organizing the festivities for 56 years and says they've recently grown.
16: Well, I think the first couple of years after the pandemic, it really grew. Since the pandemic, we've had a big turnout every year.
10: Most of the people I spoke with were here for food and culture, but there's an interesting Boston-specific quirk.
17: The August Moon part is unique to Boston.
10: It appears that Boston is the only city in the Chinese diaspora to hold its major autumn festival in August. The other cities, along with mainland China and Taiwan, hold it later. It's in late September this year. Heil Schaffel, WBZ, Boston's News Radio.
2: Salem's historic Chestnut Street is full of over a century's worth of car history for its annual car meet. WBZ's Kyle Bray with that.
18: Whether it's the revving of engines or the band jamming out, Salem's Chestnut Street is buzzing as the historic Phillips House hosts its 24th annual car meet. Bob Thibodeau has been a tour guide at the Phillips House for 17 years, and he remembers the first year he worked the meet.
19: When I went outside, I saw that we had maybe 8 cars. And so I said to Julie, who was the site manager at the time, I said, how about next year we pump up the volume a little bit?
18: And turn it up they did. Now over 100 classic cars, from original Model Ts to classic muscle cars, line both sides of Chestnut Street. Raffy is here with his grandfather checking out the different classic cars. He's been a car guy since he was little.
20: I saw Transformers movies. That initially really got me into cars, obviously. So I wanted my dad to get the classic Bumblebee Camaro. He said, that's not practical for a family of four. I said, I don't care.
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2: A Pro Football Hall of Fame welcomed five new members this weekend, and one was a Patriot. WBZ's Jay Willett.
22: Former Patriots kicker Adam Vinatieri, a.k.a. Automatic Adam, whose game-winning kicks helped define New England's championship dynasty, is in the Hall of Fame. Vinatieri thanked the Kraft family and Bill Belichick, saying that these past 25 years of the Patriots dynasty may never be repeated. He also took a jab at his old coach.
23: There's a lot going on at UNC right now. He may be on a recruiting trip right now looking for the next Lawrence Taylor. I thought it was because training camp had already started. But in truth, it's because he's judging his girlfriend's cheerleading competition.
22: The rest of the class of 2026 includes Larry Fitzgerald, Luke Kuechly, Roger Craig, and Drew Brees, each delivering deeply personal speeches about family, faith, and the game that shaped their lives. Craig also shared that he's been diagnosed with vascular dementia, possibly linked to concussions from his playing days. Jay Willett, WBZ, Boston's News Radio.
2: Andrew and Tristan Tate have filed a motion in Miami federal court urging a judge to release them on bail.
24: The controversial brothers have been locked up in a Miami detention facility since July 18th following a new United Kingdom extradition request on 59 criminal charges. Their defense team argues their high visibility makes fleeing impossible, offering to surrender passports and wear tracking monitors. Prosecutors strongly object, and a Miami judge will officially rule on their release this Thursday. I'm Lisa Carton.
2: The University of Washington cancels a lecture featuring Twitch streamer and left-wing political commentator Hassan Piker. Piker was scheduled to appear in January as part of the school's speaker series. The university said it reviewed the process by which the event was planned and found it did not meet the necessary level of rigor for university-hosted events in the speaker series. The cancellation has caused criticism from First Amendment advocates. Flock surveillance cameras can be found around the country to help law enforcement catch criminals by scanning license plates. But a Georgia police department fired several of its employees for allegedly misusing the technology. Here's ABC's Olivia Rubin.
25: The high-tech AI-powered cameras read license plates and store that data for police departments to use. Over 120,000 now deployed nationwide. But backlash growing amid reports of misuse. Six former Savannah Police Department employees are now under criminal investigation. They were recently fired for allegedly misusing surveillance cameras made by the company Flock.
2: Last month, officials in Salem, Massachusetts announced they would not be renewing their contract with Flock, citing data privacy concerns.
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26: 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Thank you for getting your day started with us. Here's what's going on.
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0: The southbound side is backed up by Mass Ave. Northbound, we're seeing delays. Columbia Road up into the tunnel, slow to and from Logan inside of the TED Tunnel. The earlier crash being cleared away in Saugus on Route 1 south by Walnut Street. And then Main Street, the northbound side, they're dealing with that problem there. That's looking much better as well. It is looking pretty good on the Pike from downtown to 95. Pike East, though, a bit busy in Weston right before 95. Dave Augustus, WBZ's Traffic on the Threes.
1: And now the four-day WBZ AccuWeather forecast brought to you by Long Home.
2: Well, mainly clear sky overhead tonight, down to 72 for a low in Boston. Most suburbs are dipping into the 60s. And plenty of hazy sunshine overhead tomorrow with a high of 91. An evening thunderstorm around, otherwise partly cloudy, turning more humid tomorrow night, low 73. And a mix of clouds and sunshine overhead on Tuesday with a warm afternoon, high 87. Not nearly as warm on Wednesday. We'll have a mix of clouds and sunshine once again, high 84. I'm AccuWeather meteorologist Kai Erickson, WBC, Boston's News Radio.
1: And right now it's 88 degrees in Needham, 91 in Danvers, 92 in Brockton. In Boston, we have partly sunny skies and 90 degrees.
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5: You don't really have to worry about car makers putting a kill switch in your vehicle. The talk of a kill switch comes from a law that requires technology to prevent people from driving drunk. Keith Berry of Consumer Reports says even with 2027 as the deadline, that technology isn't yet ready for prime time.
6: Regulators can't just implement rules willy-nilly. You know, there's a whole process that takes place, and especially with motor vehicles, the rulemaking process is a very long and involved one.
5: Kill switches aren't the big worry, says Berry. Privacy is.
6: It really is a real concern about in-vehicle privacy, especially as cars increasingly, you know, the vast majority of new cars have built-in cellular connections.
5: Berry says lawmakers and regulators should do more to protect drivers' data and allow drivers to more easily opt out from letting car makers collect that information. With the Car Chronicles, I'm Jeff Gilbert.
1: The owner of Batch Bakehouse in Chicago has found a way to bring neighbors together, one cookie at a time.
7: Liz Tierney puts free cookies. We have a pecan toffee oat, pistachio halva, and this box on a tree on West Churchill Street in Bucktown.
8: People have been driving by since 9:45 this morning.
7: Filling it every Saturday and Sunday at 11 a.m. We do blueberry. This weekend we're doing a mixed berry, which is blueberry and strawberry. So eager neighbors can get their hands on a sweet treat. Tierney says she knows she can't keep this up forever, but it's something that has revitalized a personal passion and brought smiles to everyone around.
1: ABC's Jasmine Miner. An MCU actress is making a splash with her new solo comic book.
9: Iman Vellani is best known for her role as Miss Marvel in the MCU, but the actress has taken a break from all that crime fighting to release a brand new comic, Chachu. It's her solo writing debut and follows the story of Leela, a 19-year-old Pakistani-Canadian girl living in 1979. Leela then travels to California to connect with her estranged uncle, and once arriving, she finds her uncle's wife is now missing, and the two embark on a journey that involves family mystery, unresolved grief, and more. Vellani says it's inspired by her own coming-of-age experiences, and the 5-issue series is already set to receive a reprint after dropping earlier this week. The Marvel star has worked on comics in the past, including two Miss Marvel stories, but Chachu marks her first indie comic debut and the first comic she's ever been a lead writer on. Luke Spear, WBZ, Boston's News Radio.
1: Gloucester honors the crew of the Lily Jean at the town's Fisherman Memorial. More on that straight ahead. Keep it here.
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7: 89 degrees in Boston at 4:30. Good afternoon. I'm Suzanne Sawsville. Here's what's happening. As Gloucester hosts its annual Fisherman Memorial Service, the community is still hurting from the loss of the Lily Jean fishing vessel and its crew. WBZ's Kyle Bray has more.
8: It begins with a procession through the city to the Fisherman's Memorial statue along the boulevard, with people carrying decorative oars dedicated to the ships who have lost fishermen over the years. This year, a new oar is dedicated to the Lily Jean and the seven souls lost on board back in January. Anne Rusnaditis lost her son John on the Lily Jean, and all she wants is closure.
9: It's very important for the families that we have our sons home, and so we can put them to rest. We're parents, and they need to come home.
8: Families and lawmakers want the Coast Guard and the Navy to go down to the Lily Jean and find out what happened. The Navy recently said it will only do it if the Coast Guard asks. State Senator and Gloucester native Bruce Tarr says getting this help is crucial.
10: We believe that that reconnaissance could reveal information that will help us to understand what happened. And understanding what happens is important to preventing it from happening again.
8: From Gloucester, Kyle Bray, WBZ, Boston's News Radio.
7: Police catch 8 people shoplifting in just 3 hours on Thursday at the Downtown Crossing CVS store on Washington Street. The undercover operation was held in response to increased organized retail shoplifting crimes happening at area businesses. Those arrested range in age from 36 to 71 years old. 2 buildings came crashing down in Springfield, and thousands were left without power as a storm left its mark on Western Mass. WBZ's Jay Willette has that.
11: Sudden storms swept up the city at roughly 6 o'clock last night. At a disaster conference, Springfield Fire Commissioner Mike Rivera says 45 residents have been displaced, and the American Red Cross is assisting.
12: As of right now, we have no injuries reported, which it's a great thing. We've upstaffed our TAC units and our medical units, as well as our call takers, because we have a high call volume right now. Please be patient with us. We're doing everything in our power to get to you as soon as possible.
11: The storm caused a third alarm building collapse in Springfield's South End, and another later. Some people were trapped for a time. The city was so overwhelmed with 911 calls that people began to just hang up on first responders. Police Superintendent Lawrence Ackers urging folks to not do that. Stay on the line if you have an emergency, otherwise dispatchers have to call back.
13: We will get through this. We are going to survive this. This is something, it's nothing that we haven't been through before, and our city is strong.
11: And the cleanup is well underway. Emergency crews remain heavily active in the area. Jay Willette, WBZ, Boston's News Radio.
7: Russia and Ukraine exchange more deadly strikes, plus possible progress on the Strait of Hormuz. Details coming up next. But first, it's 4:33, and that means it's time for traffic and weather together. The Subaru Retailers of New England all-wheel drive, traffic on the threes. Where are we, Dave?
14: Well, we're on the lower deck, Suzanne. It's busy heading in 293 southbound there to the Zakim Bridge and into the O'Neill Tunnel. The expressway southbound, we're seeing some delays through South Bay. The northbound side, busy Columbia Road up to the tunnel and slow inside of the TED to and from Logan. Also, brake lights before Fenway on the Pike inbound. They do have that left lane blocked before the Copley Square exit. And we do have some fans leaving the Fenway area right now, so watch out for the delays around the park. Pike eastbound is slow just before 95. Pike westbound is also delayed in Auburn by 290. Some get-home slowdowns through Charlton on the eastbound side of the Pike. Down on the Cape, it's still a tough ride in Sandwich on Route 6 West before the Sagamore backed up to almost Quaker Meeting House Road. Then behind this, Route 6 West slow in Harwich with that one lane only by Route 124. And 28 North is pretty packed before the Bourne Rotary. Dave Augustus, WBZ's Traffic on the Threes.
7: Mostly clear skies overnight with a low of 72 in Boston, 60s in most suburbs. Hazy sun tomorrow, high 91, a spotty thunderstorm in the evening. A mix of sun and clouds on Tuesday, high 87. Pretty much the same on Wednesday, a mix of sun and clouds with a high of 84. Right now in Boston, it's partly sunny and 89. As Iran and Oman continue to negotiate over the Strait of Hormuz, some members of the Trump administration are expressing cautious optimism that a new deal could be on the horizon. ABC's Allison Kosick has more.
15: An Iranian official says Tehran is close to an agreement with Oman aimed at securing shipping through the Strait of Hormuz, but says any deal is depending on the U.S. changing its behavior before the strait fully reopens. Vice President Vance said the two sides have made progress. The vice president adding the negotiations are focused on conditions for the U.S. to maximize oil and gas coming out of the strait so Americans can enjoy lower gas prices. Allison Kosick, ABC News, New York.
7: Russia and Ukraine exchange overnight strikes that kill at least 7 people.
16: In Russia's Belgorod region, 5 people died and 24 others hurt overnight in Ukraine drone attacks. 2 people were killed and 13 others hurt when Russian missiles hit a high-rise block in Kharkiv, while dozens of missiles and drones struck Ukraine's southern Odessa region, injuring 8. At the Vatican, Pope Leo renewing his calls for peace.
17: Dare spazio alla diplomazia e al dialogo per aprire la strada alla pace.
16: Large-scale Russian missile strikes on Ukraine have become routine this summer, with Moscow exploiting the country's shortage of interceptors for the U.S.-made Patriot systems. Ukraine's President Zelensky has for months been lobbying other countries, especially the U.S., to send him more Patriot systems made scarcer by the Iran war. Failing that, Zelensky wants to make Patriot ammunition in Ukraine. I'm Julie Walker.
7: ICE is equipping more officers with body cameras and speeding up the process. Details from ABC's Luke Barr.
18: Every immigration and customs enforcement officer in the field will have a body-worn camera by the end of August, according to the agency's acting director. David Venturella saying the agency is committed to, quote, transparency and accountability in a statement released over the weekend. The acting director saying the agency will not release body-worn camera footage, quote, when doing so could compromise investigations or privacy. Luke Barr, ABC News, Washington.
7: State officials are closing Lynn Veterans Memorial Park for a little over a month because of reconstruction and improvement projects. The DCR says the park and its parking lot will be closed starting tomorrow through September 23rd. The project includes a regrading of the park and construction of new paths, plantings, lighting, furnishings, a splash pad, and improvements to the parking lot. The pedestrian bridge to the north side of the Linway will remain open until Thursday, and then it will be closed for construction. 4:37 time now for a check on business with Bloomberg.
19: Whole Foods is working to shake its whole paycheck reputation. 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Bloomberg reporter Matt Day.
20: The chain and Amazon, its parent company, have rolled out rounds of price cuts on 365, other private label brands, as well as national brands. The goal is to draw on a broader base of shoppers.
19: Whole Foods has made progress in closing the price gap with rivals, with the average price of its products rising 29% since 2019, compared to 36% at Walmart and 38% at Kroger. Whole Foods is still pricier than conventional grocers, but the difference has narrowed.
20: No one is going to confuse Whole Foods with a discount chain like Aldi, but it might not be Whole Paycheck anymore either.
19: Only time will tell. I'm Courtney Donahoe, Bloomberg Business on WBZ, Boston's News Radio.
7: The Lindsay Clancy murder trial is set to resume tomorrow. Details coming up.
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6: Well, the Red Sox have now lost two straight after falling to the Athletics 4-3 at Fenway Park. The game was tied heading into the ninth inning, but they gave up a run and couldn't complete the comeback. Up next is a four-game series with the Blue Jays up in Toronto. That starts tomorrow night at 7 o'clock. Down in Pawtucket, Rhode Island, Boston Legacy FC getting smoked by Portland Thorns FC. They're currently losing 3-0 in the first half. Only the top eight teams make the playoffs in the NWSL, and the Swans are currently in 12th place. All right, I have to stop doing exercises during the breaks. All right, it's 4:43, time for traffic and weather together. The Subaru Retailers of New England, all-wheel drive traffic on the threes. I'm out of breath, Dave. Where are we?
7: Fenway, we're by Fenway Park, Suzanne. We do have a right lane breakdown just by Fenway on the Pike eastbound. The driver is out of the car, and so it's starting to back up behind there. Stay left and watch out for the driver out of the car there. Right lane, Pike eastbound just by Fenway. The westbound side is looking pretty good going by there. You're slow leaving Logan inside of the side.

0: The Ted West, the Ted East is delayed heading in. Expressway South, some slowdowns by Mass Ave. Then the northbound side, brake lights, Columbia Road up to the tunnel. It's busy, the lower deck to the Zakeman to the O'Neill. Slow in Peabody on Route 1 South before the Jug Handle. And again in Saugus, Route 1 South is delayed before Essex Street. And it's still tough getting off Cape Cod before the bridges. 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
1: Thank you, Dave. And the forecast, mostly clear skies overnight. We'll see a low of 72 in Boston, 60s in most suburbs. Hazy sun tomorrow with a high of 91. A spotty thunderstorm in the evening. A mix of sun and clouds on Tuesday, high 87. On Wednesday, again, a mix of sun and clouds with a high of 84. And looking ahead, mostly cloudy on Thursday with a thunderstorm possible, highs in the low 80s. Right now in Boston, we have partly sunny skies and 89 degrees.
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1: Good afternoon, I'm Suzanne Sawsville. Here are the five things you need to know at 4:45. Gloucester remembers the crew of the Lily Jean fishing vessel at the annual Fisherman's Memorial Service. Two buildings collapse and dozens of people are displaced in Springfield after stormy weather hit the western part of the state. Don Nelson, the second winningest coach in NBA history and five-time champion with the Celtics, dies at the age of 86. Russia and Ukraine exchange overnight strikes that killed seven people and injured many others on both sides. The Lindsey Clancy murder trial is in its third week of testimony tomorrow. WBZ's Charlie Bergeron has more.
3: The day is expected to begin with the defense cross-examining Dr. Jennifer Tufts. The licensed psychiatrist met with Clancy about 12 times between September of 2022 and January of 2023 as Clancy was struggling with anxiety. Clancy met with Dr. Tufts January 23rd of 2023. That was the day before she killed her three children. Dr. Tufts stating Clancy told her she was doing okay, she wasn't having any suicidal thoughts, but was still anxious. The psychiatrist claiming Clancy never showed any signs of psychosis during any of their sessions, and the doctor also said nothing Lindsey Clancy said indicated she was a danger to anyone. Charlie Bergeron, WBZ, Boston's News Radio.
1: A key Boston artery is pretty much out of commission during a busy summer week. WBZ's Kyle Schaffel reports.
4: Most of the Green Line is out of service this week, but to catch the end of the Sox homestand, it was, how does that phrase go? Desperate times, desperate measures.
5: We have a buddy who has our tickets who could have took the Green Line, but he has to bike.
6: Bike?
5: He has to bike, yeah.
6: Where?
5: From Charlestown.
4: Like biking from Charlestown in the searing heat. I asked people how they were getting to Fenway without that key green lifeline being worked on for signal upgrades.
7: Instead of taking the red line, we just Ubered because the green line's down and the red line takes you nowhere near the stadium.
4: Most people were splitting Ubers or paying for pricey garages instead of taking the bus or walking. But the shutdown continues throughout the work week, and Chris Stapleton plays Fenway twice before it's over. The T says you can expect your commute to take 25 minutes longer than usual. That biker guy, by the way?
5: He's not here yet, but it's really hot out.
6: Yeah,
5: it's kind of a bummer.
4: No word on if he actually made it. Kyle Schaffel, WBZ, Boston's News Radio.
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8: 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Here's the breakdown.
9: 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And really those figures of 10, 15 to 20,000 are contributions to housing and dining.
8: So full tuition is covered in all those circumstances. 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
1: A defense tech company in New England is cashing in big on the push toward drones.
6: In Rhode Island's picturesque Narragansett Bay, there's a squadron of sorts surveying the water. These boats have no captain, no crew, and they take their commands from an iPad.
10: You just start by saying, hey, search in this area.
6: Paul Lewin, the CEO and co-founder of defense tech company Havoc AI, gives these drone boats a task, surrounding our boat.
10: For the U.S. Army in the fall, we actually showed them how we can protect an army ship.
6: Or searching an area of the water.
10: In this tiny area, they just figured out how to search it easily.
6: But it's the software that allows the Havoc flagship boat, the Rampage, to decide how to achieve its goal.
10: These are fully autonomous. I think you never really drive them.
6: The startup founded in 2024 and it immediately took off, expanding from sea to air to land, with uses all over the world, including for the U.S. military in the Pacific.
10: Well, the U.S. Army actually used six of these vessels to find maritime targets.
6: It's innovation here, stirred by success overseas, where Ukraine has pioneered drone warfare, saving in cost and in human casualties against a much larger Russian army.
1: That was WBZ-TV's Louisa Moeller reporting. New York City has put its Haitian workers on notice. They can no longer work.
11: Some 350,000 Haitian immigrants nationwide, many fleeing natural disasters, rampant crime, and extreme poverty, lost their temporary protected status because of President Trump and a subsequent ruling by the Supreme Court. Now they're losing their work permits. New York City Mayor Zohran Mamdani telling the New York Times his government had no choice but to end work authorization for those Haitians who've come to call New York home. At last count, 250,000 were living in the city. Sherry Preston, ABC News, New York.
1: The U.S. Postal Service has reported a $2.5 billion loss for the fiscal third quarter. Postmaster General David Steiner said legislation passed by a Senate committee to add dozens of new zip codes could cost the Postal Service $800 million. He also said the agency is seeking approval for a new stamp price increase in January.
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1: All right, it's 4:53, time for traffic and weather together. The Subaru Retailers of New England, all-wheel drive, traffic on the threes. Dave, what's happening now?
0: Well, the right lane is blocked, Suzanne, on the Pike eastbound by Fenway with a broken-down vehicle there. The state trooper is there with that vehicle, so get over to the left to get by there. It is backed up on the Pike eastbound as you head into downtown. Westbound side's okay. It's sluggish, the lower deck to the Zakim into the O'Neill. Slow, leaving Logan inside the Sumner and the Ted West. Expressway south busy by Mass Ave. Northbound, some brake lights, Columbia Road up into the tunnel. Route 3 north busy heading up from the South Shore, Norwell to Derby Street. Not too bad. It's moving, but a bit sluggish there. It is slow getting off Cape Cod on Route 6 west in Sandwich. That's back to Route 130 from the Sagamore and 28 north. Slow before the Bourne Rotary. Pike eastbound, some brake lights in Weston before 95. Then out to the west, you're on the brakes in Auburn. Pike westbound by 290. The eastbound side, some get-home slowdowns out there in Charlton. 95 south, not too bad now, heading down towards the Hampton Tolls. Dave Augustus, WBZ's traffic on the threes.
1: And now the four-day WBZ AccuWeather forecast with Carl Erickson.
17: Remaining hot through this evening, then a clear sky tonight, down to 72 for a low in Boston, 60s across most suburbs. Hazy sunshine overhead tomorrow, high 91. Perhaps an evening thunderstorm in a few spots, otherwise partly cloudy and more humid again tomorrow night, low 73. A mix of clouds and sunshine Tuesday, back up to 87. And staying warm on Wednesday, sunshine and patchy clouds, high 84. I'm AccuWeather meteorologist Kai Erickson, WBZ, Boston's News Radio.
1: And right now it's 89 degrees in Brockton, 87 in Ipswich, 86 in Leominster. In Boston, we have mostly sunny skies. It's a bit breezy out there, and 89 degrees. Animal control officers in New Jersey respond to an unusual house call after a family discovers a large python living in their backyard. ABC's Mike Marza has the story.
18: 8 feet long and slithering past you. When the Dailies realized what they were dealing with, they called the Monmouth County SPCA. Even they couldn't believe it.
19: The homeowner sent us a video of what we were actually dealing with. And when we all saw it, our jaws kind of dropped a little.
18: Animal control officers came out, but the big problem, the snake's big belly. So the Dailies called in a contractor friend. He tore up the shed's floorboards. The snake may now end up in a zoo or in the private ownership of a proper expert.
1: Wildlife officials say the snake was likely an exotic pet that got loose or was abandoned and are trying to search for a possible owner. A singer-songwriter is laid to rest in Ireland.
20: The tributes keep pouring in for Glenn Hansard. It was a midweek funeral this past week for the singer-songwriter gone too soon, as friends and family, some famous, some not, said their goodbyes in Ireland. One of the famous voices was U2's Bono.
21: You left a hangover from hell. Of this there is no doubt. But as you wake up in heaven, all the angels will shout.
20: Bono delivered Beautiful Day as spoken word poetry. Pearl Jam's Eddie Vedder joined members of Hansard's band, The Frames, and there were others up there too, to sing Hansard's Song of Good Hope. Glenn Hansard, may he rest in peace, dead too soon at the age of 56. I'm Drew Mulholland, WBZ, Boston's News Radio. We're gonna make
1: it across this river. It's the last day of the sales tax free weekend here in Massachusetts. 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Items that don't qualify include meals, motor vehicles, utilities, tobacco products, marijuana, alcohol, and any item priced over $2,500. Layaway sales also do not qualify. Coming up, Israel rejects President Trump's Gaza peace plan. The latest on the Middle East is next. Keep it here.
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1: 89 degrees in Boston at 5 o'clock. Good afternoon, and thanks for joining us. I'm Suzanne Sausville. Here's what's happening. A home is damaged and three people are injured after a car crashes into a home in Brockton. It happened early yesterday. WBZ TV's Paul Burton has more.
5: The damage is so severe that it destroyed the stairs leading to the second floor.
7: They were trapped upstairs and they had to be removed from the windows. See, the fireman just did a great job, kind of put them at ease and then helped them exit the building.
5: You can see the car also destroyed the front porch. Police say this happened around 3:15 a.m. The driver of the 2014 Honda Accord was speeding west on Pleasant Street when it struck a utility pole. The car caused serious damage to two properties, striking a boulder and destroying two fences before landing inside this home. The crash also knocked out power to the neighborhood.
7: And they were speeding over here. And they were going fast. I think what saved the property was the three rocks adjacent to the property. I think they actually hit those three rocks and then they took a flight. And they didn't go through the building.
1: Three people were sent to the hospital. Police arrest two teenagers from Belmont after a high-speed chase in New Hampshire Friday night. New Hampshire State Police say troopers attempted to stop a car on I-95 North that was going over 100 miles per hour. Police say the driver refused to stop and exited the highway into Portsmouth. Troopers eventually used tire deflation devices to stop the vehicle, and the chase ended with no one injured. The driver and passenger are identified as 18-year-olds Justin Jedry and Nicole Muka. Jedry faces multiple charges and is set to be arraigned tomorrow. Muka is charged with unlawful possession and intoxication and was released on bail. Iranian officials say the Strait of Hormuz will not fully reopen until the U.S. meets its list of demands. ABC's Jonathan Carl has more.
24: President Trump just a few days ago saying it was all but done. You know, within 24 hours, he said, we're going to have the Strait fully reopened. Well, the very latest that we are hearing from the Iranians overnight is they will never reopen the Strait. This was the language used on state television. We will never reopen the Strait unless the United States, quote, corrects its behavior.
1: The demands include the U.S. withdrawing its military from the area, lifting the naval blockade of Iranian ports, and a permanent end to the war. Israeli Prime Minister Benjamin Netanyahu is formally rejecting President Trump's Gaza peace plan.
6: Netanyahu said Sunday he won't withdraw Israel's troops from Gaza until Hamas completely disarms. Meantime, Palestinian militants have conditionally agreed to the 15-point peace plan, but claimed that Israel is continuing to sabotage efforts to stop the war. I'm Sarah Lee Kessler.
1: A Celtics legend from the 60s and 70s has passed away. Details next. 5:03, traffic and weather together. The Subaru retailers of New England, all-wheel drive traffic on the threes. How's it looking, Dave?
0: It's not looking good on the Pike eastbound, Suzanne. We got a right lane breakdown by Fenway Park. The state trooper is there with the car. People are getting left at that scene, and it is backed up and slow. Pike eastbound before Fenway. Get to the left there. The outbound side's okay. It is a bit slow, though, on the Pike East as well in Weston, just at 95 with the lane shift. Busy on the Zakim south into the O'Neill, and busy inside the Sumner and the Ted West, so a lot of people are leaving Logan. We do have get-home slowdowns on Cape Cod. It's backed up on Route 6 West, the Mid-Cape and Sandwich to Route 130, and 28 North is slow before the Bourne Rotary. Some brake lights on 495 North in Middleborough as you pass by Route 44. Out to the west, the Pike westbound, you're on the brakes in Auburn by 290. Pike East is slow from Sturbridge to Charlton. Dave Augustus, WBZ's Traffic on the Threes.
1: The forecast, mostly clear skies tonight, low 72 in Boston, 60s in most suburbs. Tomorrow, hazy sun much of the time, high 91. Tomorrow night, a spotty thunderstorm in the evening, otherwise partly cloudy with a low of 73. On Tuesday, periods of clouds and sun, still warm with a high of 87. On Wednesday, warm with sun and clouds, high 84. Right now in Boston, we have mostly sunny skies and 89 degrees. Celtics legend Don Nelson has passed away. WBZ's Jared Brosnan takes a look back at his career.
8: Not too many players get to retire from the game on top, and that's exactly what Don Nelson did.
9: Don Nelson, 105 to 102, a minute and 15 to go.
8: He spent 9 seasons with the Celtics, winning championships in 66, 68, 69, 74, and 76. His number 19 also hangs from the rafters in the Garden. Following his career on the court, Nelson jumped straight into coaching, starting out with the Milwaukee Bucks before moving on to the New York Knicks, Dallas Mavericks, and Golden State Warriors, the second winningest head coach in NBA history. In a statement, his family says he was surrounded by loved ones as he passed away Sunday morning. Don Nelson was 86 years old. Jared Brosnan, WBZ. Boston's News Radio.
1: A unique Boston festival rattles the drums in Chinatown. WBZ's Heil Schaffel has that.
10: In Boston's Chinatown, an ancient harvest festival rolls on, with cement and skyscrapers reaching towards the heavens in the place of rice and wheat.
11: And it's the biggest event in Chinatown.
10: Paula Chan is with the CCBA, the group that's been organizing the August Moon Festival here for 56 years. She says this is an even bigger deal in Boston than Lunar New Year because it's warmer out and draws a bigger crowd.
25: I don't get to come to Chinatown often. When I do, it's a little bit more on the quiet side. So it's nice to see a bunch of these like local shops and stalls that we can support.
10: Lion dancers in gold and scarlet fill the street, dancing to deep drums. In China and pretty much everywhere else, these celebrations are called the Mid-Autumn Festival and held in September or October, depending on the year.
26: I have, like, honestly not heard of it beforehand.
10: It's not totally clear why Boston's community developed the tradition to hold it earlier, but researchers at the Boston Public Library think it may have been to let kids participate without skipping school. Kyle Schaffel, WBZ, Boston's News Radio.
1: Puerto Rico is in the middle of a severe drought. Tens of thousands of people are now being told to line up for water as part of a rationing program. Here's ABC's Andrew Dimbert.
27: The growing water crisis in Puerto Rico, where extreme drought now forcing the Puerto Rican government to ration water in communities across the U.S. territory, with conditions growing worse over the last 2 months. July was the driest month ever recorded in San Juan in more than 120 years of records, roughly 68% of the island under drought conditions. The crisis complicated by years of decaying infrastructure.
1: Officials have not said when the rationing program will end. An elderly woman crashes her car into into a CVS store in Acton. It happened at around 3:30 yesterday afternoon at the CVS on Great Road. The 83-year-old driver and her 88-year-old passenger were not hurt, and no store employees or shoppers were injured either. But the crash did cause significant damage inside the store. 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
12: Check your 401k lately? You probably don't think much about who's behind those tax-deferred retirement accounts, but they do have an inventor, and now he's thought up something new.
13: Yeah, I came up with this new plan, as a way to help middle and low-income employees.
12: Ted Benna is considered the father of the 401k. His new plan is called Radish, and it's aimed at workers who feel like they can't afford a paycheck deduction.
13: Rather than it being a plan, it's intended to help, 20, 30 years from now, employees can have access to it when they have financial need.
12: Benna says Radish accounts would be employer-funded, and workers would get a deposit for hitting certain performance goals.

0: like safety, tenure, or on-time performance.
1: The employer is able to set whatever incentives the employees have to meet in order to get the contributions.
0: And he says employees would get extra financial security without having to pay into a 401k.
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3: Somewhat of a reality check for the Red Sox as they lost two straight for the first time in over a month. They lost 4-3 against the Athletics at Fenway Park this afternoon. They'll now head to Toronto for a four-game series with the Blue Jays kicking off tomorrow at 7 p.m. The Patriots are officially 1 month to the day away from the season opener in Seattle. And this week features the Pats' first preseason game against the Indianapolis Colts. That's happening Thursday night in Foxborough. Tuesday's joint practice will be open to the public, the gates opening at 9:15 a.m. They'll also host the Philadelphia Eagles for two joint practices the following week. All right, back to the roads we go at 5:13 with traffic and weather together. The Subaru Retailers of New England all-wheel drive traffic on the threes. What's the latest, Dave?
0: Well, the
9: situation continues on the Pike eastbound, Suzanne. The right lane breakdown just by Fenway there has it backed up and slow behind that. People are getting left to go by. The state trooper is there behind that broken down car, and they're still waiting for the tow truck to show up. So it's still slow there. The Pike inbound before Fenway. Stay to the left. The westbound side's not bad heading out of downtown. You're slow leaving Logan inside of the Ted Tunnel westbound. And on the brakes, getting off the Cape right now, still backed up on Route 6 West in Sandwich. That's slow all the way back to Route 130 in Sandwich from the Sagamore. 28 North backed up about a mile before the Bourne Rotary. 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Dave Augustus, WBZ's Traffic on the Threes.
3: The forecast, mostly clear skies overnight, low 72 in Boston, 60s in most suburbs. Hazy sun tomorrow with a high of 91, a spotty thunderstorm in the evening. A mix of sun and clouds on Tuesday, high 87. Pretty much the same for Wednesday, a mix of sun and clouds with a high of 84. And looking ahead, mostly cloudy on Thursday with a thunderstorm possible, highs in the low 80s. Right now in Boston, we have mostly sunny skies and 89 degrees.
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3: Good afternoon. I'm Suzanne Salsville. Here are the five things you need to know at 5:15. Two teens from Belmont are arrested for leading police on a high-speed chase in New Hampshire. Israeli Prime Minister Benjamin Netanyahu rejects President Trump's Gaza peace plan, which calls for Hamas to disarm and the Israeli military to withdraw. Basketball Hall of Famer and five-time NBA champion with the Celtics, Don Nelson, has died at the age of 86. Boston police say it caught eight people shoplifting from a CVS store in Downtown Crossing within the span of 3 hours as part of a targeted operation. The 2026 Pro Football Hall of Fame features a local legend. WBZ's Jay Ouellette has details.
15: Former Patriots kicker Adam Vinatieri, a.k.a. Automatic Adam, whose game-winning kicks helped define New England's championship dynasty, is in the Hall of Fame. Vinatieri thanked the Kraft family and Bill Belichick, saying that these past 25 years of the Patriots dynasty may never be repeated. He also took a jab at his old coach.
16: There's a lot going on at UNC right now. He may be on a recruiting trip right now looking for the next Lawrence Taylor. I thought it was because training camp had already started. But in truth, it's because he's judging his girlfriend's cheerleading competition.
15: The rest of the class of 2026 includes Larry Fitzgerald, Luke Kuechly, Roger Craig, and Drew Brees, each delivering deeply personal speeches about family, faith, and the game that shaped their lives. Craig also shared that he's been diagnosed with vascular dementia, possibly linked to concussions from his playing days. Jay Ouellette, WBZ, Boston's News Radio.
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17: What first started as eight cars parked out front of a historic house now sees over 100 lining up down Salem's Chestnut Street. This is the 24th year of the Phillips House car meet. Ed Green is here with his classic 1959 El Camino. He says this meet is different than most shows because it's all local.
18: This is like neighborhood cars, people you see every day, and friends, and they all show up here, and a lot of local people.
17: Cars you may have even seen, you know, driving around on the highway at some point.
18: Well, people tell me where I was last Sunday. 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
17: Belinda Huff is the director of museum operations with Historic New England, and she's been putting on the show for over a decade. Over time, she started to fall in love with classic cars, thanks in part to her teenage son.
19: It's been fun to also have him come and see the cars with me as he's grown up.
17: From Salem, Kyle Bray, WBZ, Boston's News Radio.
3: A small plant has been blooming on Martha's Vineyard, and experts say it's a good sign for the environment.
20: From above, Martha's Vineyard looks like heaven, but it's below, at Edgartown Great Pond, where a bit of a miracle is happening. It was a shock to the team at the Edgartown Great Pond Foundation. Since 2019, the water clarity had been on the decline.
1: We saw little bounces where it was too murky or it wasn't salty enough.
20: And then in 2022, the eelgrass vanished completely.
1: And it was just a massive explosion of nitrogen and a huge die-off of seagrass.
20: This pond has been here before.
1: So in about 1989, this whole community of Martha's Vineyard thought about how do we protect this pond and the area around it. The community worked to reduce nitrogen coming into the pond and protect this really essential ecosystem, which is important culturally, historically, economically, and for some people spiritually.
20: Emily Reddington's search for meaning resides in reducing those man-made contaminants and giving eelgrass a fighting chance. But keeping eelgrass alive isn't easy. As development has grown, so has the amount of nitrogen entering the pond. Fertilizer, septic systems, and animal waste all feed into the water. That clouds the pond, fuels harmful algae, and makes it hard for eelgrass to survive.
3: That was WBZ-TV's Jacob Wyckoff reporting. Attleboro's Capron Park Zoo is celebrating the life of one of its most popular residents. The zoo announced Friday the death of its 20-year-old lion, Ramses. Zoo officials had recently placed Ramses into hospice care because of age-related health issues. And when his condition worsened, his care team made the decision to humanely euthanize him. Ramses became a fan favorite when he arrived at the zoo as a young lion and far outlived his expected lifespan. The zoo says the celebration of life will be held for the public at noon tomorrow, which also happens to be World Lion Day. Andrew and Tristan Tate have filed a motion in Miami federal court urging a judge to release them on bail.
21: The controversial brothers have been locked up in a Miami detention facility since July 18th following a new United Kingdom extradition request on 59 criminal charges. Their defense team argues their high visibility makes fleeing impossible, offering to surrender passports and wear tracking monitors. Prosecutors strongly object, and a Miami judge will officially rule on their release this Thursday. I'm Lisa Carton.
3: The University of Washington cancels a lecture featuring Twitch streamer and left-wing political commentator Hassan Piker. Piker was scheduled to appear in January as part of the school's speaker series. The university said it reviewed the process by which the event was planned and found it did not meet the necessary level of rigor for university-hosted events in the speaker series. The cancellation has caused criticism from First Amendment advocates.
14: You have the app, but do you have the story?
22: The point is to make the drive easier. You got that covered?
23: I certainly do, because you know how if you're in a backup and you like to know at least what's happening in front of you, like how long am I going to be in this
22: exactly
23: backup? That is where Lori
22: that's where
23: comes
22: you
23: in.
22: Come in.
14: Get the whole traffic story with Traffic on the Threes. 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
3: It is 5:23, time to check your ride with traffic and weather together. The Subaru Retailers of New England, all-wheel drive, traffic on the threes. What's happening, Dave?
9: Well, Suzanne, I've got an update. The tow truck has arrived in the Pike eastbound. The earlier right lane breakdown by Fenway is being dealt with. The tow truck is there. The car is up on the wrecker, and it should be gone soon. But right now, it is still backed up behind that Pike eastbound before Fenway. Stay

0: Seabrook with some get-home slowdowns as well. Not too bad up there, though. Dave Augustus, WBZ's Traffic on the Threes.
1: And now the 4-day WBZ AccuWeather forecast.
2: After a hot evening, remaining dry and quiet through tonight otherwise, with a clear sky, low 72, then hazy sunshine overhead tomorrow, warm but not all that humid, high 91. The humidity comes back, though, tomorrow night, and that could lead to an evening thunderstorm in a few spots, otherwise patchy clouds, low 73, then partly sunny, remaining warm Tuesday and Wednesday, high Tuesday 87, Wednesday's high 84, perhaps a thunderstorm on Thursday with highs in the low 80s. I'm AccuWeather meteorologist Kai Erickson, WBZ, Boston's News Radio.
1: And right now it's 90 degrees in Hingham, 84 in Billerica, 88 in Needham. In Boston, we have partly sunny skies and 89 degrees.
3: I'm Drew Mulholland at the WBZ Water Cooler. I used to hate these stories as a kid. Still feels like there's a lot of summer left, right? But the first day of class is closing in. And kids, especially those changing schools, maybe making a big grade jump, they can get nervous about heading back into the halls. That's normal. And the experts say the parents, well, you just need to talk them through it a bit.
4: You will feel unsure about how you fit in. 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And there's support here if you need it.
3: Clinical psychologist Lisa Damore, ACBS contributor. Back to school. Make it a great year, y'all, all right? Live music fans, a must-get-to spot before the summer does actually end is Lobsterland in Gloucester. Corey Grammis is the owner, right off 128. This cozy spot, outdoor deck and all, sits right on the marsh. Get over there and say hi to Corey. He always believed in the live music. They decided to go in that direction coming out of COVID, and they'll never stop.
5: There was a few people that, you know, they were, you know, not supportive of live music, but there were way more people who were. It'll never go away.
3: What would you say to somebody who wants to try it for the first time?
5: Come early, come often, and be patient.
3: It's already been another busy weekend at Lobsterland Gloucester. Thank you, Corey Grammis. I'm Drew Mulholland at the WBZ Water Cooler.
1: An MCU actress is making a splash with her new solo comic book.
6: Iman Vellani is best known for her role as Miss Marvel in the MCU, but the actress has taken a break from all that crime fighting to release a brand new comic, Chachu. It's her solo writing debut and follows the story of Leela, a 19-year-old Pakistani-Canadian girl living in 1979. Leela then travels to California to connect with her estranged uncle, and once arriving, she finds her uncle's wife is now missing, and the two embark on a journey that involves family mystery, unresolved grief, and more. Vellani says it's inspired by her own coming-of-age experiences, and the 5-issue series is already set to receive a reprint after dropping earlier this week. The Marvel star has worked on comics in the past, including two Miss Marvel stories, but Chachu marks her first indie comic debut and the first comic she's ever been a lead writer on. Luke Spear, WBZ, Boston's News Radio.
1: The Powerball jackpot is getting closer to $1 billion. No one matched all six numbers in last night's drawing, so the jackpot has grown to an estimated $905 million. The cash value is worth nearly $400 million. The next drawing is tomorrow night. Gloucester remembers the crew of the Lily Jean at the town's Fisherman's Memorial. We'll have that and much more coming up next in the news at 5:30. And remember, when you're away from your radio, you can still listen to WBZ News Radio on the iHeartRadio app. You can download that right now for free. It's 5:28. We have partly sunny skies and 89 degrees in Boston.
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6: It's 89 degrees in Boston at 5:30. Good afternoon. I'm Suzanne Sawsville. Here's what's happening. As Gloucester gathers to remember the fishermen it's lost over the years, the loss of the Lily Jean and a lack of answers are still front of mind. WBZ's Kyle Bray has the latest.
7: It's a solemn end to the annual ceremony as families and loved ones of lost fishermen throw flowers into the sea, the final resting place for many of them. But as people gathered at the Gloucester Fishermen's Memorial to remember the over 5,000 they've lost, many are hoping for some form of closure to the loss of the Lily Jean back in January. Donna Short's son, Freeman, was one of the seven souls on board. She's one of many calling on federal officials to do more to find out what happened.
8: The Coast Guard needs to do their due diligence, go down to the boat, get the data so we can make the ocean safer and know what happened.
7: Governor Maury Healey and Senate Minority Leader Bruce Tarr of Gloucester asked the Navy to assist the Coast Guard in recovery. However, the Navy says it will only do so if the Coast Guard asks. Governor Healey says the fight for answers is not over.
9: I'm going to keep pushing for it. I'm going to keep advocating for it because families need answers.
7: From Gloucester, Kyle Bray, WBZ, Boston's News Radio.
6: Police in Webster respond to a teen takeover at two different parks. Police say they dispersed a large crowd of juveniles that had gathered at Ray Street Park at around 8 last night, then did the same to another gathering at May Street Park about 30 minutes later. After that, police responded to multiple reports of fights and disturbances in the surrounding neighborhoods. Police say in one instance, they found an intoxicated girl who was screaming, and while attempting to get her medical help, she allegedly kicked an officer in the face and headbutted a paramedic. She now faces multiple assault charges. A second juvenile was charged with minor in possession of alcohol. Two buildings came crashing down in Springfield, and thousands were left without power as a storm left its mark on Western Mass. WBZ's Jay Willett has that.
10: Sudden storms swept up the city at roughly 6 o'clock last night. At a disaster conference, Springfield Fire Commissioner Mike Rivera says 45 residents have been displaced, and the American Red Cross is assisting.
11: As of right now, we have no injuries reported, which it's a great thing. We've upstaffed our TAC units and our medical units, as well as our call takers, because we have a high call volume right now. Please be patient with us. We're doing everything in our power to get to you as soon as possible.
10: The storm caused a third alarm building collapse in Springfield's South End and another later. Some people were trapped for a time. The city was so overwhelmed with 911 calls that people began to just hang up on first responders. Police Superintendent Lawrence Ackers urging folks to not do that. Stay on the line if you have an emergency. Otherwise, dispatchers have to call back.
12: We will get through this. We are going to survive this. This is something. It's nothing that we haven't been through before, and our city is strong.
10: And the cleanup is well underway. Emergency crews remain heavily active in the area. Jay Willett, WBZ, Boston's News Radio.
6: Russia and Ukraine exchange more deadly strikes, plus possible progress on the Strait of Hormuz. Details next. 5:33 traffic and weather together. The Subaru Retailers of New England all-wheel drive traffic on the threes. How's it looking, Dave?
13: Well, it's looking better, Suzanne, on the eastbound side of the pike. They have cleared that earlier right lane breakdown by Fenway. We're still seeing some delays behind that, but it should be getting better with that breakdown gone. Now, they do have the left lane blocked in that spot, so it is slow. The outbound side slow a bit by Fenway as well on the pike. You got some company leaving Logan inside of the Sumner. The Ted West is delayed as well with a possible breakdown there and slow in East Boston on Route 1 northbound by Bennington Street with a report of a crash there. The expressway has slowdowns in and out of the O'Neill Tunnel. You're on the brakes on Route 3 northbound before Derby Street in Hingham, and tough getting off the Cape still. Route 6 west in Sandwich is back to Route 130 and 28 north slow before the Bourne Rotary. Out to the west, a bit slow at Auburn. Pike westbound by 290. Pike east is busy through Charlton as people head back there. And some getaway slowdowns from Hampton to Seabrook on 95 south. Not too bad, though. It is moving. Dave Augustus, WBZ's Traffic on the Threes.
6: Thank you, Dave. The forecast, mostly clear skies tonight. Low 72 in Boston, 60s in most suburbs. Tomorrow, hazy sun much of the time, high 91. Tomorrow night, a spotty thunderstorm in the evening, otherwise partly cloudy with a low of 73. On Tuesday, periods of clouds and sun, still warm with a high of 87. On Wednesday, warm with sun and clouds, high 84. Right now in Boston, we have partly sunny skies and 88 degrees. As Iran and Oman continue to negotiate over the Strait of Hormuz, some members of the Trump administration are expressing cautious optimism that a new deal could be on the horizon. ABC's Allison Kosick has more.
14: An Iranian official says Tehran is close to an agreement with Oman aimed at securing shipping through the Strait of Hormuz, but says any deal is depending on the U.S. changing its behavior before the strait fully reopens. Vice President Vance said the two sides have made progress. The vice president adding the negotiations are focused on conditions for the U.S. to maximize oil and gas coming out of the strait so Americans can enjoy lower gas prices. Allison Kosick, ABC News, New York.
6: Russia and Ukraine exchange overnight strikes that kill at least seven people. The AP's Julie Walker reports.
15: In Russia's Belgorod region, five people died and two dozen others hurt overnight in Ukraine drone attacks. Two people were killed and 13 others hurt when Russian missiles hit a high-rise block in Kharkiv, while dozens of missiles and drones struck Ukraine's southern Odessa region, injuring eight. At the Vatican, Pope Leo renewing his calls for peace.
16: Alla diplomazia e al dialogo per aprire la strada alla pace.
15: Large-scale Russian missile strikes on Ukraine have become routine this summer, with Moscow exploiting the country's shortage of interceptors for the U.S.-made Patriot systems. Ukraine's President Zelensky has for months been lobbying other countries, especially the U.S., to send him more Patriot systems made scarcer by the Iran war. Failing that, Zelensky wants to make Patriot ammunition in Ukraine. I'm Julie Walker.
6: Police catch eight people shoplifting in just 3 hours on Thursday at the Downtown Crossing CVS store on Washington Street. The undercover operation was held in response to increased organized retail shoplifting crimes happening at area businesses. Those arrested range in age from 36 to 71. It's 5:37 time now for a check on business with Bloomberg.
17: You're enjoying summer, but school is right around the corner and those supplies will cost you more.
18: Back to school is still a thing, and the headline number is school spend is up 6%.
17: Julia Wilson is with audit and tax advisory firm KPMG, and she says families will be spending $252 this year per child.
18: The average says the consumer is going to be spending more, but if I look at 10 consumers, you have basically four of those consumers are going to spend more, four of those consumers are going to spend about the same, and two of them are going to spend a little bit less, and that all nets out to about 6%.
17: And it's not just pens, pencils, and calculators.
18: But you also send stuff in that are personal care and hygiene. You know, you've got one backpack full of notebooks, but you have two sacks full of Kleenex and all those other kinds of things.
17: The National Retail Federation puts back-to-school spending this year, including college, at almost $147 billion. I'm Charlie Pellett, Bloomberg Business on WBZ. Boston's News Radio.
6: The Lindsay Clancy murder trial is set to resume tomorrow. We'll have that and all your headlines coming up next. Keep it here.
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6: The Red Sox blew it against the Athletics this afternoon at Fenway Park. Despite holding on to the lead for most of the game, a couple of late game runs for the Athletics flipped the script. The Sox lost 4-3. They'll hope to get back on their winning streak north of the border. A 4-game series with the Toronto Blue Jays starts tomorrow night at 7 o'clock. Down in Pawtucket, Rhode Island, Boston Legacy FC is taking on Portland Thorns FC. They were down 3-0 after the first 10 minutes, but are trying to fight back. It's currently 4-2, about midway through the second half. It's 5:43, time for traffic and weather together. The Subaru Retailers of New England all-wheel drive traffic on the threes. Where are we, Dave?
13: Going to East Boston, Suzanne, with a crash on Route 1A northbound by Bennington Street. That is backed up and slow. Also delayed leaving Logan inside of the Ted West and the Sumner. You're on the brakes in and out of the O'Neill Tunnel along the expressway. Brake lights on the Pike westbound by Fenway. The eastbound side slow by Fenway as well. The earlier breakdown has been cleared, but they have that left lane blocked. Also, the inbound side of Sturrow delayed from Mass Ave to Leverett Circle. And you're on the brakes getting off Cape Cod on Route 6 West before the Sagamore and on 28 North before the Bourne Rotary. Also delayed in Middleboro, 495 North at Route 44 as people head back there. 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
6: Thank you, Dave. 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

0: It's mostly clear skies overnight with a low of 72 in Boston, 60s in most suburbs. Hazy sunshine tomorrow with a high of 91. A spotty thunderstorm in the evening. A mix of sun and clouds on Tuesday, high 87. Pretty much the same for Wednesday, a mix of sun and clouds with a high of 84. And looking ahead, mostly cloudy on Thursday with a thunderstorm possible, highs in the low 80s. Right now in Boston, we have mostly sunny skies and 88 degrees.
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0: Good afternoon, I'm Suzanne Salisville. Here are the five things you need to know at 5:45. Gloucester remembers the crew of the Lillie Jean fishing vessel at the annual Fisherman's Memorial Service. A juvenile faces assault charges after police respond to a teen takeover in Webster last night. Two buildings collapse and dozens of people are displaced in Springfield after stormy weather hit the western part of the state. Russia and Ukraine exchange overnight strikes that killed seven people and injured many others on both sides. The Lindsey Clancy murder trial starts its third week of testimony tomorrow. WBZ's Charlie Bergeron has more.
2: The day is expected to begin with the defense cross-examining Dr. Jennifer Tufts. The licensed psychiatrist met with Clancy about 12 times between September of 2022 and January of 2023 as Clancy was struggling with anxiety. Clancy met with Dr. Tufts January 23rd of 2023. That was the day before she killed her three children. Dr. Tufts stating Clancy told her she was doing okay, she wasn't having any suicidal thoughts, but was still anxious. The psychiatrist claiming Clancy never showed any signs of psychosis during any of their sessions. And the doctor also said nothing Lindsey Clancy said indicated she was a danger to anyone. Charlie Bergeron, WBZ, Boston's News Radio.
0: The green monster is deflecting dingers as usual, as a different green monster is taking the week off. WBZ's Heil Schaffel explains.
3: Stop me if you've heard this one. The green line is down for the next week. But this time, only the extension, the D branch, and one bit of the B are still in service as the T works on signal upgrades. That means a number of headaches, including getting to the tail end of a phenomenal Sox homestand.
4: We parked on Gloucester Street near Comm Ave and walked.
5: Would you have taken the T if it was running? Or
4: yes.
5: Probably.
4: Yeah.
3: Even more so when it comes as a surprise, as it did to many I spoke with.
6: He graciously offered to drive us here, so we took it. But yeah, we were planning on it, and we, like, 20 minutes before we left, we're like, oh, crap.
3: It's far from over. The shutdown runs all through the busy work week, and Chris Stapleton plays two nights at Fenway this week. And with shuttles or even nothing at all replacing service, the T says add a solid 25 minutes to your commute. Luckily, the Sox are on a road trip until service returns.
6: We did still get here. We have to get here.
3: Kyle Schaffel, WBZ, Boston's News Radio.
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9: The name of the company is something that's fun and unique to Boston.
10: Hopper sounded too formal. I was like, Wada Hoppa. And then all of a sudden, I noticed my mouth curling upwards and kind of like a smile. And I thought, Wada Hoppa. And it just makes you giggle a little bit.
9: The Wada Hoppa is an electric ferry service that Drew hopes to launch in the upcoming weeks. He wanted people to be able to commute to work and events around the city in an eco-friendly way and without stress.
10: The goal was to really give Boston and Metro West a new way of getting into and out of their cities without emissions and without noise and in a really comfortable, stress-free way.
9: Now, the first thing you notice when on the boat is it's quiet. The boat runs on batteries and there are dual motors. The back of the Hoppa is designed to make sure the boat is wakeless.
10: All the wave action that happens with the two different props gets nullified by those two different extensions.
9: And on top of the boat, there is a lookout device that will help the captain while he's driving.
10: It scans 360 degrees around the boat real time. Mm-hmm. It picks up every single moving object around the entire boat, whether it's a kayaker, a rower, a sailboat, a duck, a log.
0: Tickets will cost between $10 and $20, and it's also wheelchair accessible. Taylor Swift songs are being removed from President Trump's social media videos.
11: Two Taylor Swift songs have been used on Trump videos on TikTok this past week. Swift has posted in the past on social media that she doesn't support Trump as our president. The president of the United States responded last year in all capital letters, "I hate Taylor Swift." He then went on to congratulate her then engagement to Travis Kelce last year and called Kelce a great guy and Swift a terrific person. I'm Michael Kastner.
0: State officials are closing Lynn Veterans Memorial Park for a little over a month because of a reconstruction and improvement project. The DCR says the park and its parking lot will be closed starting tomorrow through September 23rd. The pedestrian bridge to the north side of the Linway will remain open until Thursday, and then it will be closed for construction.
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0: 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What now, Dave?
16: A tough ride leaving Logan. Suzanne, the Ted West has a crash, so slow there. The Sumner is delayed as well. The Ted East connector is a bit slow. Not too bad, though. Looks like they're clearing that crash in East Boston on 1A northbound by Bennington. So that's getting much better there. It is slow, though, on Storrow Drive inbound, Mass Ave, two Leverett Circle, some brake lights by Mass Mass Ave on the expressway south. Northbound, you're slow Columbia Road up into the tunnel. And then busy heading up from the South Shore before Derby Street on Route 3 northbound. That's back from Hingham to about Norwell. It's not too bad, but it had a lot of company there. It is still slow getting off Cape Cod on Route 6 west before the Sagamore in Sandwich. That's back to before Route 130 and 28 north, a slow ride before the Bourne Rotary. You're also on the brakes on 495 north in Middleborough by Route 44. Then out to the west, it's much improved now. Still a bit slow in Auburn on the Pike westbound by 290 and in Charlton on the Pike eastbound, but much better out there. Dave Augustus, WBZ's Traffic on the Threes.
0: And now the four-day WBZ AccuWeather forecast.
17: Well, mainly clear sky overhead tonight, down to 72 for a low in Boston. Most suburbs are dipping into the 60s. And plenty of hazy sunshine overhead tomorrow with a high of 91. An evening thunderstorm around, otherwise partly cloudy, turning more humid tomorrow night, low 73. And a mix of clouds and sunshine overhead on Tuesday with a warm afternoon, high 87. Not nearly as warm on Wednesday. We'll have a mix of clouds and sunshine once again, high 84. I'm AccuWeather meteorologist Kai Erickson, WBC, Boston's News Radio.
0: And right now it's 86 degrees in Brockton, 87 in Rockport, 87 also in Lowell. We have 86 in Framingham. In Boston, we have mostly sunny skies and 88 degrees. A singer-songwriter is laid to rest in Ireland.
18: The tributes keep pouring in for Glenn Hansard. It was a midweek funeral this past week for the singer-songwriter gone too soon, as friends and family, some famous, some not, said their goodbyes in Ireland. One of the famous voices was U2's Bono.
19: You left a hangover from hell. Of this there is no doubt. But as you wake up in heaven, all the angels will shout.
18: Bono delivered Beautiful Day as spoken word poetry. Pearl Jam's Eddie Vedder joined members of Hansard's band, The Frames, and there were others up there too, to sing Hansard's Song of Good Hope. Glenn Hansard, may he rest in peace, dead too soon at the age of 56. I'm Drew Mahalan, WBZ, Boston's News Radio.
0: It's the last day of the sales tax-free weekend here in Massachusetts. Most retail items are exempt from the state's 6.25% sales tax, and it applies to both in-store and online shopping. Items that don't qualify include meals, motor vehicles, utilities, tobacco products, marijuana, alcohol, and any item priced over $2,500. Layaway sales also do not qualify. Animal control officers in New Jersey respond to an unusual house call after a family discovers a large python living in their backyard.
20: 8 feet long and slithering past you. When the Dailies realized what they were dealing with, they called the Monmouth County SPCA. Even they couldn't believe it.
21: The homeowner sent us a video of what we were actually dealing with. And when we all saw it, our jaws kind of dropped a little.
20: Animal control officers came out, but the big problem, the snake's big belly. So the Dailies called in a contractor friend. He tore up the shed's floorboards. The snake may now end up in a zoo or in the private ownership of a proper expert.
0: That was ABC's Mike Marza reporting. Iran signals progress on a deal with Oman over the Strait of Hormuz. We'll have that and much more coming up next in the news at 6 o'clock. Keep it here.
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0: 88 degrees in Boston at 6 o'clock. Good evening. I'm Suzanne Sawsville. Here's what's going on. Iran's foreign minister says reopening the Strait of Hormuz is up to the United States. The AP's Donna Warder reports.
5: Iran is signaling progress on a plan with Oman to establish new maritime rules through the Strait of Hormuz, which was considered an international waterway before the Iran war. Two people familiar with the talks say the temporary deal would have ships entering the strait near Iran and exiting near Oman. Ships would transit without paying fees or tolls during the interim period. Iranian Foreign Minister Abbas Araghchi says the establishment of new maritime routes does not mean the Strait of Hormuz will be opened. He says an agreement on the routes may be reached, but reopening the Strait of Hormuz depends on a separate set of conditions being met. Those conditions are being conveyed through intermediaries. Iran's Supreme National Security Council said on Saturday that the strait would not reopen until the U.S. corrects its behavior. I'm Donna Warder.
0: Police arrest two teenagers from Belmont after a high-speed chase in New Hampshire Friday night. New Hampshire State Police say troopers attempted to stop a car on I-95 North that was going over 100 miles per hour. Police say the driver refused to stop and exited the highway into Portsmouth. Troopers eventually used tire deflation devices to stop the vehicle, and the chase ended with no one hurt. The driver and passenger are identified as 18-year-olds Justin Jedry and Nicole Muka. Jedry faces multiple charges and is set to be arraigned tomorrow. Muka is charged with unlawful possession and intoxication and was released on bail. In sports, it's been a disappointing day for the Bostonians as the Red Sox fall to the Athletics 4-3. This is the first time the Sox have lost back-to-back in over a month. Up next is a four-game series with the Blue Jays in Toronto, which starts tomorrow night at 7 o'clock. And Celtics fans are mourning the loss of a legend. WBZ's Jared Brosnan has details.
6: Don Nelson won five championships with the Celtics between 1966 and 1976. He was known for having a wacky free throw technique, only using his right hand, flailing his left leg, and almost jumping backwards as he shot the ball. But if it works, it works, and he made almost 82% of his free throws throughout his career. Even more impressive was his time as a coach, racking up 1,335 wins, leading the Milwaukee Bucks, New York Knicks, Dallas Mavericks, and Golden State Warriors. When he retired, he was the winningest coach in NBA history, but has since been passed by former San Antonio Spurs coach Greg Popovich. Nelson's a basketball Hall of Famer, and his number 19 was retired by the Celtics. He passed away on Sunday at the age of 86. Jared Brosnan, WBZ, Boston's News Radio.
0: 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The Subaru Retailers of New England, all-wheel drive traffic on the threes. Dave, what's happening now?
16: Well, Suzanne, we got a crash on the expressway northbound before Mass Ave. It is backed up and slow there. They're moving it from the center lane. So it's pretty packed there, and the southbound side is delayed getting by that crash scene. Slow inside of the Ted West leaving Logan from that earlier crash. It's slow in Peabody, Route 1 southbound before the Jug Handle lights, and 95 south busy before the Cloverleaf at 93 there in Woburn. You're on the brakes leaving the Cape as well. Route 6 West is backed up before the Sagamore Bridge to almost Quaker Meeting House Road, and 28 North is slow over a mile before the Bourne Rotary. Also, a lot of people are heading back from the South Shore, so some brake lights on Route 3 northbound before Derby Street in Hingham. Out to the west, it's gotten better in Auburn on the Pike westbound and on the Pike East in Charleston.

0: Carlton, and much better on 95 South, heading down from Maine and New Hampshire. Dave Augustus, WBZ's Traffic on the Threes.
1: Thank you, Dave. And now the four-day WBZ AccuWeather forecast with Carl Erickson.
2: Remaining hot through this evening, then a clear sky tonight, down to 72 for a low in Boston, 60s across most suburbs. Hazy sunshine overhead tomorrow, high 91. Perhaps an evening thunderstorm in a few spots, otherwise partly cloudy and more humid again tomorrow night, low 73. A mix of clouds and sunshine Tuesday, back up to 87. And staying warm on Wednesday, sunshine and patchy clouds, high 84. I'm AccuWeather meteorologist Kai Erickson, WBZ, Boston's News Radio.
1: And right now in Boston, we have mostly sunny skies and 88 degrees. Shut down the streets and cue the lion dancers. It's the August Moon Festival in Chinatown.
3: The August Moon Festival in Chinatown has roots deep in the past, based on the Chinese Mid-Autumn Festival celebrating the harvest. In modern-day Boston, this means flooding the streets with all sorts of vendors and about a dozen troops of lion dancers in vibrant gold and scarlet.
4: Food, I'd say second for me. It's nice to see some life in Chinatown, because usually when we swing by, it's a lot more quiet.
3: Now to barbecue, t-shirts, to houseplants, you can find it in a pop-up tent here. Paula Chan is with the CCBA, the nonprofit that's been organizing the festivities for 56 years, and says they've recently grown.
5: Well, I think the first couple of years after the pandemic, it really grew. Since the pandemic, we've had a big turnout every year.
3: Most of the people I spoke with were here for food and culture, but there's an interesting Boston-specific quirk.
6: The August Moon part is unique to Boston.
3: It appears that Boston is the only city in the Chinese diaspora to hold its major autumn festival in August. The other cities, along with mainland China and Taiwan, hold it later. It's in late September this year. Kyle Schaffel, WBZ, Boston's News Radio.
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8: You're listening to Food for Thought with Billy and Jenny, brought to you by The Box Center. For more than 15 years, this dining duo has been eating their way through New England, mixing it up with top chefs, jumping behind the line of the hottest restaurants, and giving you the inside scoop on where to wine, dine, and spend your time. So get ready. It's Food for Thought, giving you something to chew on.
9: Hello, everybody. Welcome into Food for Thought, brought to you by The Box Center. I am particularly excited about this show because I have had the pleasure of spending some time with our guest over the past couple of months. And I think you are going to be excited about this particular guest because summer is upon us. I'm obviously speaking from New England, and we just had a couple of days where it was really warm, and it made us feel like, oof, okay, warm weather is ahead. But this is also a time where a lot of families, a lot of couples think about travel, right? People take the most vacation they can take over their summer vacations. And, you know, some people stay local, but other people really get to travel extensively over the course of the summer. And this week we have a very well-known and very wonderful travel advisor. Her name is Natalie Kurtzman of Natalie Kurtzman Travel. And she recently helped my family with a great European trip to Europe, both to London and to Nice, France. And it really got me thinking about how easy this experience was for me and how so many of us are doing so many things and we can't be an expert in all areas. And to have the support of someone who is an expert travel person help you with your travels can make all the difference in the world. And I'm so excited to invite Natalie to the program. Natalie, how are you?
10: I'm great, Jenny. Thank you so much for having me today.
9: Oh, thank you for being here. I'm excited to talk about this. I think it's great timing, and I loved getting to know you and working with you these past few months. So tell me a little bit about your sort of origin story. We like to sort of get to know the guests that we're going to be chatting with over the next handful of minutes. So tell us a little bit about your background, where are you from, and your earliest interest in travel.
10: Absolutely. So I am based in Boston. I grew up in the area, and my family is still here as well. Growing up, my mom is actually like a fifth generation Bostonian. And my dad is actually from France. He came to the States for graduate school and met my mom. And so having that, you know, growing up in a home that was very European centric, but then also had this Boston Irish tie-in, really informed my, my idea of travel and what it meant to explore the world and see the world. And travel has really always been a part of who I am. As a kid, you know, my dad being French, I spent a lot of time in France growing up. He's an only child, and so spending a lot of time with my grandparents, both in Paris and then in the southwest of France, outside of Bordeaux in the country. And from there, we would often, you know, we were always in the car doing road trips, whether in Europe or domestically. We would drive up to like Prince Edward Island or over, you know, to the Midwest for a week. My parents, even to this day, love to travel and really gave me that gift as well. And they really always strived for authentic experiences, a lot of culture. My dad is actually an artist, and so a lot of my cultural travel experience were around art and music and really that like cultural element, and of course food as well. And so
11: I love that travel for me. And I love that idea. I love that idea so much of this idea of being young and really being able to see the world as something that's super important to my family, too. With my, now I have young kids, is that, yes, there's so many places we can drive to outside of Boston, but to be able to see how much of the world exists, we feel is so important. And for you, I'm sure that just was normal for you. It just was something that you experienced because you experienced it so regularly. It was this idea of, okay, we hop on a plane and we go somewhere new. And obviously they did a good job of sort of curating those experiences for you. That was obviously important to your parents.
10: Yeah, it absolutely was. And I think that it just widens your world as a kid. And this is why I feel really strongly, especially as a mom, I have two kids myself who are 7 and almost 10. It just widens your entire perspective and you can see all the different ways people live, the way that they go to work, the kind of work they do, the foods they eat. I mean, it just really takes you out of this little bubble that I think we all live in, you know, just living in our own communities, and expands that and shows you all of the different ways you can live. And I think adds so much richness to your own world. And so that is really, it really informed a lot of who I've become.
11: I love that so much. And I think I'm assuming as a young child going back and forth from Boston to France with somewhat of regularity and then trips all throughout, you weren't thinking to yourself, okay, I want to be a travel agent, or were you? Was this something that like you wanted to create travel experiences for people? Was this something you knew always, or was this something that evolved?
10: That's such a great question. And obviously, I think, you know, the travel agency landscape has changed a lot. You know, back when I was a kid, my parents never used a travel agency to book trips. And so I honestly wasn't really aware that this was a thing or a job I could go into. And I think back in the day, you know, there are still some brick and mortars around, but obviously I think a lot of agencies have moved into what I do, where I'm home-based or I'm on the road and helping clients from all over the world. And so it's not tied just to like my local community. And I think back, you know, in the day, that's how a lot of it was. You'd go into a brick and mortar shop and, you know, get your flight ticket right then and choose a package. And now it's much more curated. But I actually, I wanted to be a teacher when I was a kid, and I actually, went to school thinking that's what I was going to do.
11: I would say in some ways you are still a teacher. It's just in a very different capacity, which I think is really cool. So it is like it shaped what you now do, but it wasn't something that you sought after. And you're right, this landscape has changed so much. I want to dig in a little bit more to the landscape, hear a little bit more about obviously what your business is and how people can experience you. We're going to take a break. We'll be back with more Food for Thought in just a minute.
12: 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Retailers of New England all-wheel drive, traffic on the threes.
0: This report is sponsored by Mothers Against Drunk Driving. The crash is being dealt with on the expressway northbound by Mass Ave, just after Southampton Street. They're moving it from the center lane. It's backed into Ponset, so a tough ride in that stretch on the expressway north. The southbound side delayed out of the O'Neill Tunnel to that crash scene. Slow leaving Logan inside of the Ted West. You're on the brakes in Peabody, Route 1 South, before the Jug Handle. 95 South is busy before the Cloverleaf at 93 in Woburn. And a report of a crash coming in now on 24 South in Randolph. After the lower end of 93, so it's starting to back up there. For victims of drunk and drugged driving, your grief is unique, but you are not alone. 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
9: Welcome back to Food for Thought, brought to you by The Box Center. So Natalie Kurtzman is my guest of Natalie Kurtzman Travel. We just got a sense of where and why travel has been a exciting part of Natalie's life. And I love this idea that, you know, she grew up traveling but didn't really think of travel as something that was going to be a career path or a job. I actually feel the same. I didn't know that, you know, being a producer or being a television, you know, was something that I was going to do. So I understand that. But yet there were pieces of your childhood and pieces of your upbringing that made this sort of a natural progression, obviously, with how much you saw the world from a very early age. So we talked a little bit about what the history of travel support looked like. And obviously the world of travel has changed so much with, the digital space and just with the way people are consuming travel and experiencing travel. So I want to talk a little bit more about that history. And if you have an idea of sort of that progression and then how you found yourself a part of that. So you talked a little bit about sort of your traditional travel agency and the changes that have taken place. So share a little bit more about that and then how you got into the space.
13: Yeah, so I'll answer first how I got into this space because it's kind of interesting. So I did go to college thinking I wanted to be a teacher, and I went to the University of Connecticut. They have a really robust education program, but you cannot travel abroad and do the education program. So I had this crossroads where traveling abroad was such an important piece to me of my college experience. Or doing the traditional teacher track. And that's when I kind of had a moment where I was like, okay, maybe there's another career path for me. Maybe, you know, I could always have gone back and become a teacher in a different way. But I actually ended up choosing the traveling abroad path. And I actually lived in Paris for my whole junior year, which, again, really, you know, continued to reinforce that travel was not just a passion, but also something that I think maybe I didn't know it at the time, but I did feel like there were these little embers starting to burn that made me feel like this was a career that I could really enjoy and feel passionate about. You know, from that year traveling abroad, I was constantly, you know, the one planning all the trips for my friends and would just dive into hours of research. And for me, it was about seeing the sights and doing, you know, the things that you kind of have on a bucket list, but also really digging deeper and going into villages and doing things that felt very authentic and local and not expected. To me, that's really where, like, the best part of travel is. It's about meeting people and going off the beaten path and seeing things that you wouldn't necessarily read about, you know, online or in a guidebook. And so from there, after graduating college, I moved back to Boston. I actually dove into higher ed, not really knowing what my path was going to be. Coming back home to Boston, you know, we have so many great higher ed institutions. So I did event planning, working with alumni groups for about 5 years. And then from there, I moved into marketing for as a consultant for small businesses in the Boston area. And at that point, I actually had started a blog. This is kind of when this was back in 2010, and blogs were really just starting. And I was like, this feels like something as, you know, a hobby, something I can kind of dive into. And it only took a few years, really, of doing that for fun until it kicked off. And I realized that travel, more than anything else, was something that I really wanted to share and really wanted to write about. And so the blog ended up running for 10 years. And what it was called the Boston Day Book. It's now been closed down, but it really had a huge travel component. And well before kids, but then also after kids. And when my kids were really young, you know, we took my son when he was 9 months to Japan and writing about that, and not just about what we did, but how do you travel with a 9 month old to Japan and what kinds of things do you need to think about to take on a trip like that. And it was so like inspiring for me because the feedback that I would get from fellow parents and readers about how I gave them the courage and the inspiration to take similar trips really made me think about, okay, this feels like the next path for me. And it was just a matter of time and, you know, making it happen. And so, you know, we had the break with COVID. My kids were young. I took a little bit of time off. And once my kids went back to school, that's when I was like, now is the time. I've been wanting to break into the travel agency side. And it was just about finding the time, having my kids be a little bit older. And honestly, it's a hard industry to break into. I think that that has changed a lot. But for me, you know, I would spend a lot of time on different sites trying to figure out what agency would accept a newcomer. You know, I didn't have training. I didn't have a book of business. So getting off the ground was not an obvious thing.
14: And that's part of why I think it's been so great is because of those professional experiences you had before, right? Like they were so different, and yet they all had this kind of same storytelling piece, right? Like it was kind of, whether it was, you know, connecting on the event place, telling a story from an event perspective, the higher education perspective, like you're educating people about what their travels are. So the nice part is by going on your own, you were able to sort of say, you know, like I know how to do these components. And it was during such a unique time where everyone was beginning to tell their stories online. I actually don't know the answer to why. I know why we connected. We connected through my very good friend, Tara Foley, who was the founder at the time of Folane, which is the first clean beauty company. I don't know exactly why you know her, but I know that's how and why we connected. And so that's also part of what I know these businesses are, and so much of it is word of mouth and having a good experience with someone and then being able to move from there. And obviously you had already been doing this for your friends. You had already been doing this for yourself. You'd already been doing this for so many different readers. So it was sort of these steps that led you here. But we love that Genesis story, which is why we always spend some time asking about it. So, okay, so here you are, you know, post-COVID saying, like, this is exactly what I am going to do now. My kids are in a place where I can do this. And, oh, my gosh, has it taken off. So so you formally start this company, and you start storytelling, too, in a more, I guess, more structured way now that it's connected to your business. So after starting, you know, how did it grow and how has it continued to grow?
13: Yeah. And so Tara, Tara's the best. And I was one of Folane's first employees. So I helped them with social media, email marketing. It's funny, I actually connected with her because our husbands worked at the same company. And I wrote a blog piece on Folane when they were just starting out. So that's how we originally met. And then I got to work with her for quite some time. Yeah. And then our kids, I told her I was pregnant with my firstborn. And then she's like, I'm pregnant too. So we got to share that too.
14: Oh, I love that.
13: Yeah, which is really special. Yeah, so starting my agency was really scary. Honestly, I was, you know, I knew that I had the motivation and the passion, but I honestly didn't know if I would be good at it, if I would have clients. You know, there's a lot of unknowns, but I figured, you know, with anything great in life, you have to take the risk. And so I just kind of started out, and I learned so much in that first year. This industry is so nuanced. And there are just so many variables. And so I really just took on as much training and had as many conversations as I could with hotels and different partners and other advisors, other agency owners, just to really figure out how I wanted to build my business and, you know, the process that I wanted to to work with to make sure that my clients have the best experience. So my first clients were original blog readers, and I love that because they understood my travel style. They understood, you know, my personality, and even if I hadn't met them in person, it felt like they knew me, and, you know, I had the opportunity to get to know them, and they were willing to take a chance on me, you know.

0: has a specific idea of how they want to travel. We'll talk more about this, but one of the great ways to connect with Natalie originally is through like a series of questions that she asks you to sort of get to know you. Like you want to happen when you're connecting into any kind of business arrangement is who are we working with? What are the things that are going to sort of make you tick? We're going to take a break. We'll be back with more food for thought and more with Natalie in just a minute.
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0: Back with more Food for Thought, brought to you by The Box Center. It's a great time to travel. It's also a really good time to go see a great show. I actually saw somebody that works at The Box Center this past week, and they were telling me some great ones that are coming up. So make sure you go online to check out what's happening at The Box Center soon. So, Natalie, you have been to so many different places. I follow you on Instagram, so I get to see all of the different cool places that you're popping up. I know you were just in, I think you were in South Africa, or you were in somewhere in Africa.
5: Yes.
0: So tell us a little bit about where your travels have taken you. And if it's at all possible, because I know that there is beauty in every place that you go, narrow down the 3 or so of places that have been especially inspiring to you, and then we can break them down even further.
5: I love it. So I have been lucky to travel to 45 countries, and many of those countries I've been to many times, you know, France, Italy, the UK. And I was just in South Africa. I was attending a conference, and I went on my first safari, which was incredible. It is hard to narrow down, but I would say 3 places that come to mind just really still on my brain and places that I am really wanting to get back to would be Japan, for the food, the culture, the fashion, the simplistic way of life, there's such an order to everything, which I find so fascinating. India, which is like the opposite. There's not a lot of order. The smell.

0: the food, the visuals. I mean, really one of the most, like, if you can call a place romantic and just like sweeps you up into its aura, India is just really magical, really incredible. And then the third, I would say, which is not on everyone's radar, is an island in St. Vincent in the Grenadines called Canwan. And this is an island that is so special, and really they call it like billionaire's paradise because it's not a place to go to see and be seen. It's a place to be barefoot in the barefoot luxury and to really just soak up this beautiful island, roam around. There are 14,000 tortoises that live on the island, and it's just a really special place for like a fresh air and just to reset.
1: Oh, I love this. This is such great things to think about, and I want to ask so much more about it. India is certainly top on my family's list. We actually had a trip planned for April of 2020, and clearly did not get there, and still haven't gotten there because you certainly have to, you have to have kids that can sort of manage that. So I can't wait to hear more about that. We're going to take a break. We'll be back with more Natalie in just a minute.
2: I'm Dan Watkins with a quick check of the stories trending on WBZ News Radio 1030. Three people were sent to the hospital after a car crashed into a Brockton home this weekend. A pair of teenagers from Belmont have been arrested for allegedly leading police on a high-speed chase in New Hampshire. The Lindsay Clancy trial moves into a third week of testimony at Plymouth Superior Court on Monday. WBZ's Charlie Bergeron.
3: The day is expected to begin with the defense cross-examining Dr. Jennifer Tufts. The licensed psychiatrist met with Clancy about 12 times between September of 2022 and January of 2023, as Clancy was struggling with anxiety. Clancy met with Dr. Tufts January 23rd of 2023. That was the day before she killed her three children.
2: And the Red Sox fall to the Athletics 4-3. It's the first time the Sox have lost back-to-back games since July 1st. I'm Dan Watkins.
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7: Retailers of New England, all-wheel drive, traffic on the threes.
8: This report is sponsored by Mothers Against Drunk Driving. We'll go down to North Attleboro. We're going to crash 95 North after Route 152, so it's backed up there. The southbound side looks okay going by. The earlier crash clearing on the expressway northbound before Mass Ave, we're still seeing delays behind that from Granite Ave to Columbia Road, but it should be getting better. Southbound on the expressway is not bad. You're on the brakes on Route 1 South in Peabody before the Jug Handle lights, and it's busy in Saugus as well. Also delayed getting off Cape Cod on Route 6 West before the Sagamore, and on 28 North before the Bourne Rotary. Some get-home slowdowns there continuing. 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
1: Welcome back to Food for Thought, brought to you by The Box Center. So Natalie of Natalie Crispin Travel is our guest. We're talking about some of the great places that she has been to. And you mentioned India, you mentioned Japan. So, like, you know, going to all of these different countries, there's a very sort of, I'm assuming, like a very specific format and so many different pieces that happen when you're traveling to these places. I know there were suggestions of things that you made for us in traveling to the UK to help expedite the travel process. I know there were different things that we needed to consider when we were going to France. So I want to go back and talk a little bit more about that process. I mentioned a questionnaire that you fill out. So somebody finds you, somebody takes maybe a look at your Instagram and the way that you sort of put together your travel experiences, or they find you from word of mouth, or they found you from, you know, from your website. Talk a little bit about what the process looks like upon engagement.
0: Yeah, absolutely. So I think we've referenced this, that travel is so personal, and the way that I work is very personalized as well. No two clients are alike, no two trips are alike. And I think the questionnaire, if you reach out to me, I do send a questionnaire that has more of the basics, first aids, who you're traveling with, what hotels or trips you've taken before that you've really enjoyed, and then, specifics like dates and where you want to go and budget and all of those things. And then I love to hop on a call or a Zoom, because I think that there are always things that you want that you don't even know. And so when we have a conversation, we can really drill into that. And some of the questions I'll ask will, maybe surprise you, or you'll come up with other things that feel really important. Because, I think that, everyone has a set budget and everyone has a finite amount of time. It really comes down to time. And I take great responsibility in making that time be as close to what you want it to be, and really make sure that the goals you have for the trip are, what we're making the magic happen around. And so it's really important to be aligned there. So I ask a lot of questions. Some clients want adventure, some want rest, some want a little bit of both. Some people want, a fast pace, some people want slow pace. And then I obviously have my favorite hotels, and a lot of what I travel, the reason I travel is to meet our partners who are helping on the ground, but also is to visit hotels, because you can look online, you can look at photos, but there's nothing like experiencing a place firsthand. And two hotels may look exactly the same online, and then when you go and visit, you kind of pick up on these little nuances. Is there a large fragrance in the lobby? That could bother a client. Is what's the service like? The little touches, I think, actually have a huge impact. And so for me, it's really tailor matching the client with the trip, but also from an accommodation perspective. I think hotels, villas can really make or break the trip. It is a big piece of it for me. And then same goes with, the partners and the activities that we're booking, the restaurants. Some people want to eat at 5 p.m. and some people want to eat at 9 p.m. and some people want more of a party atmosphere. And so it's really about making sure that we're curating a trip that is exactly what you're hoping it's going to be.
1: I love that. And the process is so smooth. And I will say, one of the things that I loved about working with you is you are also very flexible. I want to note that, this day and age, everybody is utilizing, AI to, quote unquote, make their life easier. And sure, in some ways it definitely is. And I'm not saying that's not true. But I think the piece that Natalie's touching upon is the piece why working with her, at least or my experience, was so helpful, is there's this human touch piece that you, in experiencing travel, that cannot be duplicated through a platform. There is this back and forth that says literally what you just said. I don't want to walk into a hotel and smell something that is going to give me an irky feeling every time I walk in and walk into the place. Or, I have two kids. I want to make sure that I have kitchen access in the morning, because there's a big time change and I don't want it to be the middle of the night and my kids be starving. There's all of these nuances that help craft a beautiful travel experience. One of the things my husband and I always say is that when you're traveling internationally, there is inevitably something that's going to kind of stand, that's going to be a surprise, right? That there's a piece of it that you're not going to expect. And that's like the gift of travel. And sometimes those things aren't always a positive thing. But the way that I feel like in working with you is you help sort of pull out what could be the potential roadblocks. And obviously that is through the extensive research that you do on the destination, I'm assuming, correct?
0: Yeah, and from my experience, you know, that's why travel, I mean, it's a huge perk of being in this

0: industry, but it's also really important because, you know, with this new EES, you know, finger scanning system in Europe, you know, I'm hearing from other colleagues on the ground who are experiencing it. It's very different than what you'd read online. And so for us, it's really important to understand the mechanics and logistics of the travel so that we can better guide our clients. And honestly, I mean, travel, like, things do come up, and that's why we're here during the trip as well to help support that. But I think if you go in with an open mind, because sometimes the thing that happens that goes wrong or wasn't expected, I mean, it might be a hassle, but it might be also like a beautiful unexpected surprise and leads you somewhere else. But
1: often,
0: we're definitely
1: often
0: here to
1: it
0: support.
1: Often is.
0: Yeah.
1: I love that. It's very true. It often is the surprise and the thing that turns into something unexpected and wonderful and something you talk about for years. We'll take a break. We'll be back with more Natalie in just a minute.
2: 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Zimmerman Reed of 1100 IDS Center, Minneapolis. Consent is not a condition of purchasing goods or services.
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1: Welcome back to Food for Thought. We're talking about travel, and every time I talk about travel, it just makes me want to get on a plane and go somewhere else. So Natalie Kurtzman of Natalie Kurtzman Travel worked with me and my family on a trip that we took recently. We were just talking about how when you travel internationally, inevitably something happens that you didn't expect or that wasn't planned, and that sort of unexpected nature is kind of what leads to the beauty of travel. But to have the support of somebody that is sort of on the ground helping troubleshoot when things go wrong is incredibly helpful. So I can imagine with all of the many, many hundreds of trips that you have planned and taken on your own, there have been some, quote unquote, what could have been considered disasters that you've helped avert. So share some of those with us and how you've helped either folks or yourself manage through them.
0: Yeah, of course. I mean, I think the big one that we definitely see more than we'd like is a flight being canceled or a missed flight, something like that. And we don't book flights for all of our clients, but that is something we can do. So if we're managing the flights, we have a 24/7 number. But either way, you know, even if you've booked the flight on your own, we can jump in and support and make sure that the hotel knows and that the on-the-ground team is supporting, you know, any new information that they have. The whole idea is that when you land in the destination, that you are taken care of immediately. And so if we need to move things around to make that happen, you know, it's happened before where a client has, you know, missed their flight. I didn't book the original flight, but I ended up jumping online, booking them a new flight. They were already at the airport. So I was able to help get them on a new flight and then move the transfer, let the hotel know. And then, of course, you know, the hotel can also jump in and, you know, due to our great partnerships, make sure that they're, you know, they have some extra treats that they're taking care of a little bit, even, you know, in a more comforting way, because after a long travel day or a missed flight, you know, that's a stressful way to start a trip. And so our whole mission is to really alleviate any of that stress and overwhelm and to really just make sure that the rest of the trip goes as seamlessly as possible.
1: I love that. And I mean, we're right. Like, things like this, they happen. They just do. And how do you make sure that it's as smooth as possible? And I will say, the support at the airport, whether or not it be expediting through a various airport or getting your kids into, you know, I know you sometimes do things that there are special, you know, some countries are nicer to children than families than others.
0: But yes,
1: if and when,
0: for sure.
1: If and when they like to support families, there's sometimes areas where families can be supported on their own. And I know you make that available. And these are all just things that, if you're not in the business, you have no idea that these are even offerings that you could enjoy. Okay, so I want to talk about some of the amazing awards that you've received in such a short amount of time. You mentioned, like, people are often in this industry for a very long time before they gain attraction or gain a following or certainly get some of these accolades. And I know accolades don't really necessarily, they're not the be-all and end-all of anything, of course, but it's so nice to be acknowledged for the work that you're doing. Tell us about some of the recent awards you've received.
0: Yeah, absolutely. So I am a top producer at my, at my host agency. And so that means that, you know, I'm one of the top producers and we are able to leverage that to enhance our clients' trips through, you know, greater partnerships and all of that. And then I've also been awarded the last two consecutive years with the Condé Nast Traveler Top Travel Specialist recognition, which is huge. I mean, this is a magazine and digitally a website I have followed since I was, you know, young. And so earning that for the first time in 2025 was really, honestly, it was a career benchmark and I was hoping I would get it at some point. And so getting it, receiving it so early felt like a huge nod to all of the hard work and, you know, all of the hours and passion that I've put into this and felt really special and still is. So I'm very grateful for that.
1: That's wonderful. And I think you're right in saying that, you know, it's not necessarily what it is about the award for you. Obviously, that feels really great. But it's also about how this can support the people that you're working with, because it just has these businesses take you, you know, I don't know if it's a little bit more seriously or just recognize the notoriety. And yes, it's always great to be recognized for the work that we're doing.
0: It's credibility,
1: so
0: you know, and
1: credibility is so important in this space, and it helps you sort of, you know, cut some lines that otherwise and open some doors that otherwise might not be available. So you do a great job of storytelling on your Instagram. So I want to talk about more about how folks can follow you there, but also talk about ways that they can connect with you. So share some of the best ways to connect with you.
0: Yeah, so Instagram is a great place. I love storytelling and I love taking photos and I love sharing videos. I just think it's like such a way to have an emotional connection with a place and with people. And so my Instagram is at Natalie Kurtzman Travel. And then I also have a website, which is nataliekurtzmantravel.com. And that's a great starting place as well. I have a contact intake form there. And that's a great kicking off point if you want to talk about anything, whether it's, you know, and I should add, like, I can help with a full custom trip and I can also just help with, you know, hey, we want to get away. Maybe we want to staycation this weekend and we want help with a hotel. And then we can also do cruising and villas. So it's really like there's a lot of different ways that I work with clients and that also keeps it really interesting to me. And so, yeah, those are the two best ways to get in touch.
1: I love it. And you are a luxury travel advisor. I want to first of all make sure that we spell in your last name. So it's Natalie Kurtzman, K-U-R-T-Z-M-A-N. So nataliekurtzmantravel.com. But you know, you're going to help people in a variety of different capacities. Like you happened in one instance of our trip, we happen to have already had accommodations, and so you planned everything around the accommodation. So there's a variety of different ways that you can work with Natalie if you're looking to schedule your days from beginning to end, if you're looking for the whole kit and caboodle from beginning to end, if you want the whole thing guided or you only want a portion of it guided, or you sometimes want pickup from the airport or other times you don't. I mean, I think that's the nice part of it. It is a fully customized experience. And then you offer a great way to go back and sort of like look over what your itinerary is. So you have a great platform that helps everything sort of live in the same place. Can you explain that a bit?
0: Yeah, so I use a software where we put all of the details into an itinerary, and then say that you just want a hotel and maybe you want to transfer. What I love too is, you know, I work with a lot of repeat clients and no trip is the same. So maybe one trip you want a full custom trip and the next one you don't. You know, every trip has a different need and a different goal. And so that's okay. And so we kind of have that conversation. But regardless, the itinerary will also share, you know, things to do in your free time, any logistical points, contact information. And then there's an app that you can use during travel. So on your phone, it's really easy to review on the go, and it has, you know, map links and all of that. So just, you know, the whole idea is just to make it really seamless. And I think one other point, just like I just thought about it, going back to like AI, which I think is an amazing tool. But really, I think the thing that I see a lot of is just this overwhelm. And I think also people are short on time, but there's so much information out there. I mean, I think especially with AI, but, you know, there's so much information. We're just taking in information, and it can be really hard to, you know, filter through it and to help feel good about your decision. And so that's really, I feel like, what the value of working with me is that I can listen to what you want and help you filter out, you know, through all the thousands of options that there are. Because the goal isn't just a hotel or a trip, it's the right hotel or trip.
1: Yeah, that's such an important distinction. I'm going to talk about something that I specifically did to give you an idea of like how nitty gritty things can get. Is I'm very particular in terms of where I eat. Like I'm probably overly health conscious about options for my kids, options for myself, options for my husband, and so that became like a big piece of my conversations with Natalie. Is I want to go to the places that are really focused on quality, are really focused on shopping locally, are really focused on, you know, making sure that they're, you know, able to accommodate if there are certain dietary restrictions or needs. And that's not a thing that you can search for. That's not a Googleable thing. Like, yeah, maybe they'll say they have some organic produce, or maybe in their, you know, their about section, they're going to have, you know, farm to table, but that doesn't mean much. And that also doesn't mean much in other countries, right? Like the ways that we talk about things in our country is very different than the way that other people talk about them in their country. And so making that part very clear was very helpful in getting sort of Natalie's responses back in terms of, okay, so this is why you're going to love this place. This is a place that you want to make sure you're going to check out. Here's a farmer's market that's going to allow you to have access to the things that you want in particular. And so that process was pretty amazing. Okay, we're going to take a break. We have our last block with Natalie. We'll be back in just a minute.
10: Retailers of New England, all-wheel drive, traffic on the threes.
11: Still a slow ride getting off Cape Cod. Route 6 West in Sandwich is back to Route 130 from the Sagamore, and 28 North. Slow before the Bourne Rotary. Busy but moving through Middleborough on 495 northbound before Route 44. The earlier crash is being cleared in North Attleboro on 95 North at Route 152. It is backed up behind there. Around downtown, delayed into Logan inside the Ted Tunnel eastbound. On the expressway north, some brake lights by Columbia Road, then again slow before the tunnel, but the southbound side is looking pretty good. Route 1 south, you're on the brakes in Peabody before the Jug Handle lights, and busy in Saugus before Main Street. It's slow as well before Route 28 in Reading on 95 south as you approach the Cloverleaf. Looking pretty good on the Pike from downtown out to 495 and back. Looking pretty good as well on the upper end of Route 3, Burlington to Nashua. David Augustus, WBZ's 24-hour traffic network.
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1: Okay, well, hopefully we have gotten everyone inspired for their next trip and clear that this is a great person to reach out to for support in that trip. Because at least for me, you know, I'm running a business, I'm, you know, doing things like, you know, radio and TV, and then being a mom and managing all those things. Like, to plan an extensive trip, whether it be for 3 or 4 nights or a week or 2 weeks, it involves a lot of time and a lot of research. And I, you know, even though it was such a collaborative process working with Molly, so I got to feel very involved, that I, you know, as much as I wanted to, it took so much stress off of just the overall experience. I felt like I knew the place I was going to before I went there. And of course, like orienting obviously takes time as part of the excitement of it, but you don't want that orienting to feel like you're literally dropped in the middle of nowhere with a man without a horse. I don't think that's the saying, but it's something like that. Anyway, so that's part of why it was such a wonderful experience. So Natalie, I want to talk a little bit about travel trends. Like, what are some of the things that you're seeing? We know that like countries come sort of in and out of being in vogue, and then experiences that people are doing. What are you seeing as something that's on trend right now?
0: Yeah, so I have seen a huge influx of multi-generational travel. And I think it's always been popular. I don't know if it's like since COVID or whatnot, but people wanting to really travel together with grandparents, with, you know, their adult siblings and their kids. So we're seeing a trend of larger groups, whether they're doing a villa or hotel stay, just wanting to experience different places together is a huge trend we're seeing. And then I also think people are wanting more and more experiential. So whether that's experiencing food, culture, doing some sort of like cooking class or crafting class, but wanting it to feel really local. And then I think people are slowing down. So, you know, I wouldn't say that I do a lot of like very slow travel, but wanting to, you know, I feel like a few years ago it would be like 2 nights here, 2 nights here. And now people are expanding a little bit. They don't necessarily have more time, but instead of, you know, it's like, you know, when I think about Italy, people are like, I'm going to Italy. I want to go to these 6 places. And I'm like, you know what? Italy requires more than one trip. Like, there are so many amazing places to go. And I worry that if you're just going to bounce around, you're actually not going to see anything and not really get a feel for anything. And so I try to help guide them to doing less and staying in one place longer. And I really feel like, one, you get to experience the place, but also like your nervous system gets to reset. You get to like really enjoy the property you're staying at. You know, you're not just running from one thing to the next, because just like, you know, the issues that can come about and can be like a surprise, interesting element. I also think the same thing happens when we slow down, right? We'll notice something different. We're going to, you know, find time to experience something in a different way that maybe we would be too rushed to see otherwise. So that's a trend that I am definitely here for.
1: Yeah, that is something that I appreciate too. And you also helped me do that. And there was an instance where I sort of said, okay, should we do something else on the day we got there? And you were like, girl, your 7-year-old and your 4-year-old are going to have just done an 8-hour, you know, travel day. Like, you know, take it easy. And it's true. It's like, you need that moment to just be able to relax and look around. Anyway, it has been such a pleasure to work with you.
13: It is. It's hard. It's a lot on the kids. It's a lot on the family. But I think that that extra pause is something helpful. And that feedback is helpful because you're doing that with such regularity. Anyway, Natalie, you are amazing. This is Natalie Kurtzman of Natalie Kurtzman Travel. Thank you for planning an amazing trip for me. Thank you for being obviously an inspiration to everyone looking. And we look forward to following you along on the rest of your travel.
0: Thank you so much, Jenny. Thanks for having me.
13: Okay, awesome. And that's it this week for Food for Thought, brought to you by the Box Center. We will see you next time. Ciao, ciao.
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15: 86 degrees in Boston at 7 o'clock. Good evening, I'm Dan Watkins. Here's what's happening. We'll start things off with the latest in the Middle East tonight, as there appears to be a standoff on the deal the Trump administration struck between Israel and Hamas. ABC's Marcus Moore explains.
16: In another blow to President Trump's efforts in the region, Israeli Prime Minister Benjamin Netanyahu rejecting the U.S. brokered Gaza peace deal, insisting Israel will not withdraw until Hamas disarms. Hamas has said it will not do so until the IDF withdraws, saying that it remains committed to President Trump's 15-point plan.
15: And this comes as Iran put out a list of demands that they want from the White House on any potential peace talks to end the war. Former Secretary of Defense Mark Esper says that Iran's demands for reopening the Strait of Hormuz are, quote, ridiculous. During an appearance on ABC's This Week Today, Esper said that the new set of requirements shows that Iran believes they have the upper hand.
17: The demands they've now raised last night show that they are emboldened, that they feel confident about their position in the world. And at the same time, they are flexing their muscles by using their proxy.
15: And some of the demands include the U.S. lifting its blockade, withdrawing the American military from the region, and ending attacks on Iranian allies. It comes as the state of negotiations between the U.S. and Iran remains uncertain. The Red Sox dropped their second straight game today, which is a rarity these days, as it's the first time in over a month that the Sox have lost back-to-back games. They fell to the Athletics 4-3 today. Interim manager Chad Tracy gave his thoughts.
18: It hasn't happened in a very long time, so, and give credit on a couple good pieces of hitting. Both those are two out hits. So you got to tip your cap sometimes, but I mean, everybody's been so good for a while that you know that those are bound to happen at some point.
15: And the Sox will look to bounce back tomorrow night in Toronto. Meanwhile, some fans in attendance at Fenway had to find a different way to the ballpark this weekend, as a major service disruption on the Green Line is now underway. Here's WBZ's Heil Schaffel.
19: Stop me if you've heard this one. The Green Line is down for the next week, but this time only the extension, the D branch, and one bit of the B are still in service as the T works on signal upgrades. That means a number of headaches, including getting to the tail end of a phenomenal Sox homestand.
20: We parked on Gloucester Street near Comm Ave and walked.
21: Would you have taken the team if it was running? Or
20: yes.
21: Probably, yeah.
19: Even more so when it comes as a surprise, as it did to many I spoke with.
22: He graciously offered to drive us here, so we took it. But yeah, we were planning on it, and we, like, 20 minutes before we left, we're like, oh, crap.
19: It's far from over. The shutdown runs all through the busy work week, and Chris Stapleton plays two nights at Fenway this week. And with shuttles or even nothing at all replacing service, the T says add a solid 25 minutes to your commute. Luckily, the Sox are on a road trip until service returns.
22: We did still get here. We have to get here.
19: Kyle Schaffel, WBZ, Boston's News Radio.
15: It's 7:03, traffic and weather together. The Subaru Retailers of New England all-wheel drive traffic on the threes with David Augustus. What's going on, David?
11: Well, Dan, still slow getting off Cape Cod before the board and the Sagamore bridges. The crash has been cleared, though, on North Attleboro and 95 North by 152, so getting better there. Around downtown, slow getting into Logan and the 10 East, and brake lights on the expressway northbound by Columbia Road, and again, right before the tunnel. Dave Augustus, WBZ's 24-hour traffic network.
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15: And here's Carl Erickson with the forecast.
2: A mainly clear sky in place tonight as the weather stays dry and quiet. Low 72 in Boston, 60s across most suburbs. Hazy sunshine much of the time tomorrow. Very warm with a high of 88. A spotty thunderstorm around tomorrow evening. Otherwise partly cloudy and humid. Low 72. And partly sunny. Another warm day on Tuesday. High 87. The heat begins to break down a bit on Wednesday with a mix of clouds and sunshine. High 81. I'm AccuWeather meteorologist Kai Erickson. 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
15: And in sports, the Red Sox lost to the Athletics today, 4-3 over at Fenway. The Sox will look to bounce back tomorrow night in Toronto against the Blue Jays. 86 degrees in Boston at 7:04. I'm Dan Watkins, WBZ, Boston's News Radio.
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3: Democratic socialists are on a roll. That has some Democratic leaders nervous, but not the most high-profile Democratic socialists of all, Alexandria Ocasio-Cortez, who joins me live this morning. Another This Week exclusive. Progressives prevail.
5: We are a state in need of a movement to take our politics back.
3: Abdul El-Sayed wins in Battleground, Michigan, as Democrats scramble to unite after a brutal primary.
6: The stakes are high, and people from around the country, people from around the world, are watching the state of Michigan.
24: This guy is dangerous for America.
3: Could El-Sayed win in November? And what would it mean for Democrats going into the 2028 presidential election? This morning.
25: If we want a different politics, we have got to elect different politicians.
3: A This Week exclusive, the kingmaker of progressive politics, Congresswoman Alexandria Ocasio-Cortez, joins us live hours after a deeply personal announcement. Iran defiant. The president is looking for a way out.
26: I'm involved in the negotiation. I think we're doing fine.
3: But the Iranians say they will never reopen the Strait of Hormuz unless the U.S. corrects its behavior. We'll speak with Trump's former defense secretary, Mark Esper. And
27: because a lot of them are very angry at Republicans, to be honest with you.
3: Why is that?
27: They're not angry at me, but they are angry at Republicans.
3: The roundtable on what is really driving voters and dividing the parties.
28: From ABC News, it's This Week. Here now, Jonathan Carl.
3: Good morning. Welcome to This Week. We witnessed a political earthquake in Michigan on Tuesday. Abdul El-Sayed defeated an opponent who was supported by the most powerful Democratic leaders in both Michigan and in Washington. And he survived an onslaught of super PAC spending, attempting to portray him as too extreme to win in one of America's most important battleground states. El-Sayed's victory was narrower than some had expected. He prevailed with less than 50% of the vote, but it was the first major statewide victory for an insurgent progressive movement that has been toppling Democratic incumbents this primary season.
29: Sometimes, you know, intra-family squabbles are the biggest ones. But we all know that when we walk out the house, we stand united.
3: If El-Sayed manages to win in November, the progressive movement will be well on its way to taking over the Democratic Party. If he loses, Democratic hopes of winning control of the Senate may well be extinguished. And in just 2 days, there's another primary, this one in Battleground, Wisconsin, where Francesca Hong, a candidate backed by Democratic Socialists of America, holds a commanding lead in the polls to be the Democratic nominee for governor. She's been explaining and backing off controversial positions that she has taken in the past, from abolishing prisons and abolishing police to canceling Thanksgiving. Republicans see an opportunity here, portraying progressive and socialist Democrats as lunatics and communists. Those attacks from Republicans aren't surprising, but some moderate Democrats are raising alarms too. This week, a group of moderates announced a multi-million dollar ad campaign targeting Democratic Socialists of America, saying the movement poses a, quote, mortal danger for Democrats. Back in 2018, it was a little-known 28-year-old bartender and Democratic Socialist who ran against one of the most powerful Democrats in Congress, and actually won, helping to spark the movement that we see today. 8 years later, Alexandria Ocasio-Cortez is arguably the leading progressive voice in America, and in a recent New Hampshire poll, the top Democratic choice for president. And Congresswoman Ocasio-Cortez joins me now. Thank you for being here.
0: Thank you for having me.
3: Well, it's been a huge week. What does Abdel El-Sayed's victory in Michigan say about the future of the Democratic Party?
0: I think that we are in a time of renewal for the Democratic Party, and it's tremendously exciting for all of us, for the big tent of the Democratic Party. We have really an ascendance of a young, inspiring, exciting electorate, energizing wave of candidates that I think really inject a new energy to the Democratic Party and add to the toolbox of candidates that we have to win the midterm elections, hopefully in November.
3: And as you'd seen progressives winning in a lot of these other primaries, it was often dismissed, people saying, oh, this is in very blue parts of the country, in big cities. But this is Michigan. I mean, this is battleground Michigan, mm-hmm. and he won. Now he has the biggest test. Can he win in November? Mm-hmm. What does he have to do to win over those Democrats who opposed him?
0: Well, you know, I think that this really is a moment, not just in Michigan, but across the country, where the party is unifying. The party is unifying, and it is focused on the November elections. We understand that our priority is the working class of this country, and we have to make the case that we're here to make people's lives better. And the Republican Party right now is jacking up prices, making housing impossible to afford. And we are focused on everything from healthcare to your grocery bill and making it more affordable for working people.
3: You know, this week there was also a prominent Republican, I mean, a very prominent Republican, who said some things about wealthy corporations profiting, effectively fleecing Americans. It sounded a lot like what I've heard you said. I want to play this and see your reaction.
1: Sure. They're making too much money, okay? Based on a shortage, they're making too much money. I don't like it. When you look at one company where they made 12 times what they made the year before, they're going to give some of that back to the public, and they better cut the retail price, the consumer price.
3: Well, that was Donald Trump, obviously, talking about oil and gas companies and high gas prices. What did you make of that?
0: I think that everyday people, everyday Americans, we can see the very large gap between what Donald Trump says and what Donald Trump does. And so Donald Trump may be saying that oil companies are making too much money, but what Donald Trump is doing is starting a reckless war in Iran, having closed-door meetings with oil companies before his election, saying, you know, you give me money, you give me campaign contributions, and I will do whatever you want. And so what we have seen, everything from Supreme Court rulings to Donald Trump's own policy, is what he is doing is jacking up the price, not just at the pump, but at everything that you buy that requires the transportation of goods. And so he can say whatever he'd like from the Oval Office, but I think people are more looking at what he chooses to do.
3: But that's a reflection of what he is seeing the people care about, mm-hmm. what the people are thinking.
0: Mm-hmm. And, you know, to the president's credit, he comes from television, and he's very responsive to public sentiment. And so he knows what he needs to say. But again, none of that is going to lower the cost of your rent or your mortgage. None of that is going to lower the interest rates that you're paying. None of that is going to make your grocery bill more affordable. And what we want to know and what we want to see is action.
3: But I want to go back in time just briefly to 2018 when mm-hmm. you won. And you shocked. You absolutely shocked the political world. We saw the pictures of you that night. You were obviously shocked that you had won. You probably don't recall this, but I interviewed you hours later, the next morning, and let's just play just a little bit of that.
0: Sure.
4: Judging from the reaction that we all saw of you on television, it seemed to surprise you as well.
7: It did. You know, I wasn't even checking the election results at all. I wasn't even following the precincts coming in. We had driven straight to our little party at a little billiard spot in the Bronx, and we hopped in, and I just kind of walked into a TV set, and I looked at the screen, and I saw not only the numbers, but what those numbers were. And it was a complete shock.
3: So, I mean, you sound there a lot like you sound today, but you've changed as well, right? How have you changed since you came in as this insurgent rebel at odds with the Democratic leadership? How have you changed?
0: You know, I think life has a way of really weathering you and adding to your context and your experience. It humbles you, but it also emboldens you in a lot of ways. And I think it has been the greatest privilege of my life to be able to represent the working people of my congressional district. And I think some of the ways that it's changed me has been to be able to come in with so many aspirations for our country, and then to have the remarkable opportunity to be in the arena and try to make the country a better place, challenges and all. And I love that it's hard. I love that I have to, and I get to engage with people from all across the country, elected officials from all across the country, to try to actually fulfill our dreams to guarantee health care to every American.
3: And you continue to push for change in the Democratic Party, but you're also one of the most prominent figures in that party right now. Your endorsement is incredibly valuable. I've noticed that this time around, this election cycle, you have not endorsed you've not endorsed candidates that were challenging Democratic incumbents in the House. And somebody took note of this. A fellow progressive wrote recently, the headline in The Hill was, "Today's cautious AOC would not have endorsed the AOC of 2018. Because you were obviously running against an incumbent. I mean, that's probably correct, right? What's your thinking there?
0: You know, I wasn't endorsed by anybody I was running.
3: Your friends.
0: Yeah, just some friends. So yeah. I wasn't endorsed I don't think I was endorsed by a single elected official when I was running for office. And, you know, I think when I see so many of these incredible insurgent candidates that are running today, that's part of what makes me so proud of them, is that they do not answer to any master. They are not beholden to any corporate interest or any party boss. And they are completely independent, which allows them to be responsive to their communities and the people that elected them. And I think that in many ways, that makes our movement stronger when you have to rely on your own organizing skills. And I think that it has proven to be quite successful. And I see so many of these candidates and they remind me of that moment.
3: I mean, but like in New York, you had the candidates that were endorsed by Mayor Mamdani, two of whom were challenging sitting members of Congress, powerful members of Congress, Democrats. And you decided to sit that one out. Is that part of wanting to work with your colleagues that are in the House? I mean, what's the...
0: Yeah, you know, I think we're all in different, you know, politics is also a workplace.
3: Yeah.
0: And we're all in different positions to that. I endorsed, for example, in New York, and on the state level, I endorsed a slate of challengers to incumbents
3: in
0: the assembly and in the Senate. And I don't work in state government, which gives me a greater freedom to be able to do that and to assess it. And I'm very grateful, you know, that we now have a progressive movement that is in large enough numbers that, you know, it used to be that you could fit five people in a closet and that was the caucus. And now we've grown into quite a successful movement.
3: So you have Wisconsin coming up next. Francesca Hong, who is the Democratic Socialists of America supported candidate for governor. You haven't endorsed her. Are you going to?
0: No, I haven't endorsed in that race. My focus has been in winning back the Congress, winning back the House, and positioning ourselves to have the best chance possible to win the Senate. So I've been focused on those legislative races.
3: What do you make of those controversial statements? I'm sure you've seen. I mean, she's, you know, the Thanksgiving dust up. Mm-hmm. She says she doesn't, you know, still believe that. But, you know, the abolished prisons, abolished police, which is also positions that have been taken by a lot of the progressive candidates who have won.
0: Mm-hmm.
3: How do you get around that?
0: Yeah. I mean,
3: those are not positions that are supported by
0: right.
3: most of
0: I mean, I think that a lot of these races, even right now, they'll have a tendency to be nationalized.
3: Yeah.
0: But these races ultimately are local, and all politics are local. My understanding is that Francesca Hong has made clear her present stances to her electorate.
3: Yeah, she's moved away from a lot
0: of that. She's moved away from it. And I have a local city councilman that has this saying, woke one was crazy.
3: Woke one was crazy. Okay, that's
0: interesting. And I think that what's important is that we have to assess what
3: was it? I mean, did the movement go too far with some of those positions? I mean, you briefly supported the idea of defunding the police.
0: Well, I think that during this time and especially during COVID, there was a huge opening of the Overton window. We were shut down. There was some of the highest unemployment rates that we have seen because of those shutdowns.
3: Yeah.
0: And I think that the doors were really open in trying to entertain any and every policy that was going to get us to a better place. And I actually think that the discussions that were had in that time were quite fruitful. I think that when we talk about crime today, it's fundamentally different than the way that we talked about crime in bringing crime down, right? Mm-hmm. And I think that we all share in the goals of having as low a crime rate as possible. I think that, you know, during lockdown, of course, rhetoric in that time is not rhetoric that we would use today. And I'm grateful that these candidates have the opportunity to present who they are to their electorate and what they're campaigning on in this moment.
3: Because you know, and obviously the Democratic Socialists of America are having quite a moment. Mm-hmm. But you know how Republicans are responding. Let me just give you a brief sampling.
0: Sure.
8: Let's call it what it is. It's communism.
9: The Commie Caucus is coming to Congress.
12: Communism is on the ballot this November.
13: We're not going to turn this country into a communist experiment.
3: Well, you can kind of get a sense of the theme. And obviously, the president has said the same thing. But by the way, just a quick definitional thing. What, in your mind, is the difference between socialism and communism?
0: I think, to me, the fundamental differences, there's many.
3: Yeah.
0: One prevailing one is democracy. And I believe that democratic socialists are fundamentally pro-democracy. And we believe in the ballot box. We believe in respecting the outcomes of elections and governing democratically and ensuring that the ideas that and policies that are implemented are won through popular vote and popular opinion. And so that, I think that's why so much of what we focus on is also making sure that we are providing for the majority of Americans, guaranteeing health care, raising wages, strengthening the right to a union. And I think that that's at its core what we're about.
3: Are you still a member of Democratic Socialists of America?
0: Of the New York City chapter.
3: The New York City chapter, not the national.
0: No.
3: And what's the difference?
0: So every DSA chapter is formed locally.
3: Yeah.
0: And so the New York City DSA chapter, those are folks that you know. It's kind of like your local union chapter.
3: Yeah.
0: So,
3: because I know there was that strange moment in 2024 when the national chapter like took away your endorsement.
0: Yes.
3: But I was looking through the DSA program, and this mm-hmm. is the national program. I'm sure you've seen the document. It was adopted just a few months ago. But some of the positions here, defund the Department of Defense, close overseas military bases, abolish the police and prison system, grant amnesty to all immigrants in the U.S., replace the Supreme Court and executive judiciary with a chosen by lower to Congress, abolish the Senate, public ownership of corporations and essential industries. I mean, those are some positions that you're going to be hearing a lot about this fall mm-hmm. from Republicans.
0: Mm-hmm. And I think we're also going to be hearing a lot about Donald Trump's commitment to getting us into a reckless war in Iran,
3: yeah.
0: his collaboration with big companies to make sure that everything from groceries to rent stay sky high. And I think that people are less interested in these academic debates, and they're more interested in how we're going to bring their bills down and make sure that they can afford to see a doctor.
3: But do you see, I mean, are those positions you support?
0: No, but I think that this is a free country. Everyone can have all sorts of beliefs and they can organize around them, and you're free to do what you like and, you know, have conversations with your neighbors. But my job as an elected official is to guarantee health care in America. And that's what I'm focused on, and that's what I seek to do.
3: And what do you say to the moderate Democrats who say, first of all, that you know, they are capitalists and that those positions are going to doom the Democratic Party? Because, again, they're not positions that are supported.
0: Yeah, I mean, of course, they're free to have their economic identity as they like. And, you know, in terms of dooming the party, the idea that there's a diversity of thought in America among everyday voting people,

0: is a fundamental fact of our country. I don't think that we should be worried about what somebody somewhere believes. I think we should be focused on what our plan to improve people's lives are.
1: Another person who's been made an issue is Hassan Piker, who obviously endorsed Abdul Sayed in Michigan. You've been on his live stream, you know, at least a few times. He's somebody who said, you know, that America deserved 9/11. Now he backed off from that.
0: Yes, he's apologized.
1: But he said a lot of controversial things. Is he somebody?

0: it should have a role in the progressive movement going forward?
1: You know, I think when we look at our elections that have happened, we have lost young people. Much hay was made about the fact that we lost young men in the last election. And many of the same consultants that are wringing their hands today were the same ones talking about how we need to go on Joe Rogan and we need to be not so, you know, willing to engage in cancel culture. And I think that the flip-flopping on this is a tactical debate that they may be having. I think the fact of the matter is that Democrats can go on Joe Rogan, Democrats can go on Fox News, Democrats have a responsibility to build a winning coalition, and young people are engaging in mediums and conversations that we have a responsibility to attend to and be responsive to. And even right now, when we look at this insurgent wave of what is happening, oftentimes when people are doing that Monday morning quarterbacking and what demographics voted where, the big one that's being ignored is the generational tidal wave.
0: Tsunami. I mean, you see it in the polling. It is significant.
1: Millennials are not, you know, punk kids anymore.
0: Yeah.
1: We're grown adults with mortgages and kids. And that generation is starting to be decisive at the polls. And there is anger at being ignored, sidelined, having our economic futures mortgaged by the generations that came before us on everything from the economy to climate. And we're taking the reins.
0: So we're almost out of time, but get to your future. I'm sure you saw the poll in New Hampshire that had you as the leading candidate, leading choice for Democrats. First of all, are you going to run for president?
1: I mean, I'm focused on winning the midterms. I'm running for Congress right now.
0: But I mean, do you see this as something? I know you said you're open to it. Is it a realistic possibility for you?
1: I haven't ruled out the possibility, and I'm very humbled to the tremendous amount of support out there. I think that we have a responsibility to remain focused on the midterms and not on our individual aspirations or plans.
0: And running for Senate against Chuck Schumer, is that also something that's possible?
1: I mean, I think that anything is possible at this juncture.
0: All right. And then before you go, you did have a personal announcement that you made. Mm. It was interesting to see you kind of open up in, on an Instagram Live, I believe
1: yeah.
0: it was. So tell me what it was and why you
1: Yeah, you know, it. I think it's important for us to normalize these conversations, especially in this political environment. The Trump administration has...
0: Remind us what the announcement was.
1: Yeah, sure. So I have decided to start the process of freezing my eggs.
0: Yeah.
1: And in this political environment where this administration is denying reproductive care to women across the country, from abortion rights to the ability to carry out a healthy pregnancy, I think it's important for us as leaders to have these conversations and share these processes, especially for working women across the country, and normalize them.
0: Okay. All right. Congresswoman Ocasio-Cortez, thank you very much.
1: Thank
0: for being
1: you.
0: Here. We'll hope to talk to you again soon.
1: Thank you.
0: And when you're ready to make that decision about 2028,
1: I'll let
0: come back
1: you know.
0: And talk to us about it. Okay, next up, that viral clip from a DSA candidate for governor in Wisconsin about canceling Thanksgiving. The roundtable is next.
2: 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All-wheel drive. Traffic on the threes.
3: Looking pretty good now downtown. Not bad on Starro Drive to and from Leverett Circle. The Pike's okay from downtown to 95 and back. It is still slow, though, getting off Cape Cod. Route 6 West is backed up to almost Quaker Meeting House Road now from the Sagamore Bridge. 28 North is slow before the Bourne Rotary. And Sandwich Road, a tough ride getting into the Rotary. Also, get home slowdowns in Middleboro, 495 northbound as you pass by Route 44. Looking pretty good now in Attleboro, North Attleboro. The earlier crash hit there has been cleared. The Pike's fine from downtown to 495 and back. Around Worcester, there are no problems on 290, 190, or 146. It is a bit sluggish in Charlton on the Pike eastbound. Some get-home slowdowns there, but looking pretty good on Route 3 towards New Hampshire between Burlington and Nashua. 90

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5: Bringing folks around the table to share conversation and build community is always a good thing. But Thanksgiving is also a time that's incredibly painful for many people in our communities. And so I think there I wanted to make sure that people understood that there are multiple views, but views can evolve.
6: All right, that's Francesca Hong, who, if the polls are accurate, is the overwhelming front runner in the Democratic primary for governor in Wisconsin. Let's bring in the roundtable. Former DNC chair Donna Brazil, Democratic Congressman Jake Auchincloss of Massachusetts, Republican strategist Scott Jennings, and former New Jersey Governor Chris Christie. All right, Donna, you heard from AOC. I know you have not been, you've been one that's been a little bit concerned about Democratic socialists kind of taking over the party, helping to nominate people who can't win general elections. What'd you make of her reaction to all that?
7: Well, first of all, I think she's a smart politician. She clearly has spent some years in Congress understanding that you got to build a coalition, that you got to go out there and represent your values and views. But as you know, I've been in this big tent party probably longer than most people, and I can tell you we're having the same kind of growing pains I saw on the Republican side, whether it was through the Tea Party in 2010, the activists who helped to bring about the MAGA movement. We've seen this tension both on the right, the populism that, you know, created a wave election over the last several decades, and now on the left. Now, the left is insurgent in some cases. In most cases, you know what? The establishment, the moderates are still winning. But here's one thing. Reverend Jackson taught me a long time ago. A party needs two wings to fly. And unless we can have both wings, the progressive wing and the moderate wing, we won't be able to fly and win in November.
6: Congressman, what's your take?
8: Alex is right that the party needs renewal. Voters are furious at the status quo and want change. And I think that renewal needs to be paired with trust. And here's where Democrats should learn from mayors and local leaders, because trust is highest at the lowest level of government in America. Those local leaders who came in as Democrats 5, 6, 7 years ago, wanted to make shoplifting okay, kept the schools closed too long, they got repudiated by voters real bad. Now, those mayors who came in, who took a public health and law enforcement approach to homelessness, who built more housing to make housing more affordable, those are the ones who are on the ascent. I'd like to see the national party adopt the platforms that have been working at the local level, where that feedback loop with reality is
6: and
8: so
6: not
8: tight.
6: The national platform of the Democratic Socialists of America. But Scott, I mean, you're going to make that, Republicans are going to make that the Democratic Party. I mean, that's what you're going to be portraying them as.
9: Of course. And it would be an honest thing to do, because that's what it is. And with all due respect to my friend Donna, there's nothing like, you can't draw any equivalence between the Tea Party movement and the socialists. For one, the Tea Party folks weren't trying to bring about the downfall of Western civilization and the United States of America. Abolish the police, abolish ICE, abolish borders, abolish the Senate, abolish the Constitution. I mean, there was nothing like this in the Republican Party. So it's an extreme political ideology that is gaining traction. The Democrat leadership has lost control. They know it. And people like Alexandria Ocasio-Cortez, Hong in Wisconsin, Abdul El Sayed in Michigan. You talk about the big tent. The Democrat Jewish Attorney General of Michigan cannot even go to her party's nominating convention because she says, I won't be safe there because of the supporters of Abdul.

0: El Sayed. You can't draw any equivalence between what happened in the Republican Party with the resurgence of patriot conservatives versus these anti-American radicals.
1: Yeah, look, and I listened really carefully to what Congresswoman Ocasio-Cortez said this morning. You know, every position that Scott just laid out, when you presented it to her, she talked about backing off, changing her views, evolving views.
2: Woke One was crazy.
1: Woke One was crazy, which we never heard her say before. Look, I think the congressman put it correctly, that there's two parts to this. It's what are you talking about, and do we trust what you're saying? And after listening to the congresswoman, why should anyone trust her? The things that she has said previously now, when she senses that she didn't know what she was talking about, and she was out of touch and with the American people, and now wants to advance her career, now all of a sudden she's saying different things. And I have to say, when you played the Francisca Hong part, I could tell you this. The Republican Governors Association is giddy over what will happen on Tuesday, because we're going to hold people like her and the congresswoman to what they've said over their careers, not what they're trying to conveniently evolve into now.
3: There are two important days in November. One is Thanksgiving. Of course, Democrats celebrate Thanksgiving. That's a ridiculous statement that Ms. Hong made. And there's Election Day. And when Donald Trump tried to steal a free and fair election, Republicans went mute. And Americans will remember that as well.
4: And you know, who has given the red carpet more, the communists than Donald Trump? He laid out the red carpet to Putin. He's going to put the red carpet out again for Mr. Xi in a couple of weeks. So I'm not going to get into a false argument with Republicans who really don't have much to say about November, because they have not addressed how to lower costs for the American people. When you have three different caucuses in the Republican Party in the House that can't agree on budget spending. So this is not a conversation about who's more of a patriot. The Democratic Socialists of America is an organization. That's not our platform in 2024, and it's not our platform in 2026. It's an organization, and they've won some, they've lost a lot. And so we keep having these false conversations because it animates people on the right, so they don't have to talk about how to lower costs. So don't tell me about socialism. There's another holiday that I like in November, and that's Veteran Day. And there are Democrats who are standing up for our military, our servicemen and women, and they want us to end this war in Iran.
5: But you are worried about
4: it. So we can have that conversation.
0: But you are worried about it because the Democrat Party changed your nominating calendar to try to rig it against the socialists.
4: Oh, rig it against the socialists? No.
0: Yeah, you moved it to South Carolina.
4: We changed our nominating calendar 20 years ago because we wanted to enlarge the table. We believe that every American, from factory workers to college students to, yes, black and Hispanic voters, should have a say on who our nominee should be. And what we did in 2028, and hopefully we will vote on it next week, is that we even broaden the table even wider.
1: John, let me say something that everybody should be concerned about as we go into this election and the one in 2028. We have a president now who has little to no appreciation of history. And we've seen him over and over again when he gets it wrong and then uses it for his own purposes. And now we have a group of people, and you're asking Congresswoman Ocasio-Cortez this morning whether she's going to run for president. A woman who has taken socialist positions over and over again. If she had an appreciation of history, she would know that socialism has nothing to do with democracy. And that every place where socialism has thrived...
2: Eugene Debs got more than a million votes.
1: Congratulations to him. The fact is, it has nothing to do with democracy. And socialism, everywhere it's been tried around the world, has failed in two fundamental ways. But it has destroyed economic hope, John, and it has also destroyed democratic aspirations. And that's what the DSA stands for. And Scott laid out those points very, very well. And Republicans will be talking
4: about
1: that this fall.
4: Your argument is against the DSA, not the DNC. Come and argue with us about how we lower costs.
2: How do you deal with the fact that you do see this, you know, the socialist part of the party, and it's a minority of the party right now.
4: It's an organization. It's not a party.
2: Of the Democratic Party. I mean, clearly there's energy there, but it's not, at least in today's facts, anywhere near a majority position.
4: No.
3: One third of Americans are devoted to Donald Trump. Two thirds of Americans are open to a new agenda and are frustrated with the status quo. And the opportunity for my faction of the party is to make a positive, proactive platform to that two-thirds of Americans. It can't be who we're against. Americans know we don't like Donald Trump. It has to be what we are for. What we are for is a new American dream, an excellent education by the time you're 18, a home of your own by the time you're 30, and a dignified retirement by the time you're 65. And it is freedom that delivers that. Free minds, free enterprise, free elections, freedom from fear.
2: And what do you say to those who say the answer to that is nationalized health care, even government ownership of corporations? I mean, what do you say to that faction, other faction in your party that doesn't believe capitalism works?
3: I believe in free enterprise. And for free enterprise to flourish, you have to be willing to go after both government overreach, like with housing, where zoning and land use does tangle up housing production, and corporate monopoly, like in healthcare, where you got these drug pricing middlemen owned by the insurance companies jacking up prescription drug prices. I am agnostic. Where I see a problem that is keeping prices high and preventing Americans from affording gas, groceries, healthcare, I will go after it.
4: I believe in the Dear Anne theory. If you're a communist, you have two cows. You give them both to the government. If you're a socialist, you have two cows, you give one to your neighbor. But if you're a capitalist, you have two cows, you sell one, and you get a bull.
2: Okay. All right, we've got to take a quick break. The roundtable is sticking around. But up next, Iran's latest move in the Strait of Hormuz and the ultimatum that the Iranians just delivered to the United States. We'll be joined by former Trump Defense Secretary Mark Esper when we come back.
5: 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There's a lot to love about you.
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2: This morning, another big setback in Iran. The Iranians are refusing to reopen the Strait of Hormuz. I'm joined now by former Trump Defense Secretary Mark Esper. So, Secretary Esper, let me start right there. I mean, the president told the world just a few days ago that the Strait of Hormuz was about to be completely open within 24 hours. And the Iranians are now saying it will never be open unless America meets a long list of demands.
11: Right. Yes, they put forward this agreement, Jonathan. Apparently, they had been talking for a week or so with Oman about opening up a northern route into the Gulf and a southern route out of the Gulf along Oman, and that they both would control or administer. Unclear what that means, but now we know that while that agreement sits on a precipice, they've put forward demands of the United States, which frankly are ridiculous and should be rejected out of hand. Demands such as the withdrawal of all U.S. forces from the region, the reimbursement for the costs of the war, the fact that we would end our blockade, we would end sanctions. So it's gone beyond the pale. But what it tells you is two things, Jonathan. First of all, they haven't apparently left any room for negotiation. And we know that's important. President Trump wants to pursue that, and rightly so. But secondly, and more importantly, it shows that they believe that they have the upper hand. They believe they are winning, and they are emboldened. And that's what we're up against right now after, what, 5.5 months of conflict.
2: So I want to play you something that Vice President Vance said just before the Iranians came out and said this. I mean, we're talking just within a matter of hours. This is what he had to say about the Iranians and the prospects for a deal to end all of this. Take a listen.
12: They're hurting in a big way. They want this thing to be over. The question is whether they're able, their system is able to give the things that are necessary for us to be happy, for us to feel like we've gotten what we need out of this particular engagement. That is still to be determined, but I do think that we've made some progress over the last few days.
2: I mean, how do you explain the disconnect? Are the president and the vice president getting real information about what's happening on the ground? Because it sure seems like they're talking about two totally different realities.
11: Well, it's true that they are struggling economically. They're in the worst crisis they faced as a regime in 47 plus years. I mean, inflation's at 88%, and the country is struggling. But at the same time, the military, the IRGC, is clearly in charge. They are calling the shots. There is fragmentation, of course. We know that the president of the country, Pezeshkian, is pushing for a negotiation. He wants to provide some economic relief. And so you have this happening at the same time. So look, with the military in charge and at the same time the economy being weakened, I've argued that we should really pursue an economic blockade of the country, not just of the strait, but of all entry points, air, ground, and sea routes. We should sanction them, and importantly, we should internationalize this conflict. This is having global impacts, so we should multilateralize it, get our Asian allies on board, our European allies, others around the world, and really put economic pressure on this country and slowly strangle it until they come back to the negotiation table in a serious way.
2: And how serious is the shortage of munitions that we're now hearing about? It seems like, you know, almost a desperate situation in terms of shortage, especially of anti-missile defense systems like the Patriot.
11: It is a serious situation. It goes back to the end of the Cold War and decisions we made between them and then with the onset of the Iraq and Afghanistan wars. And frankly, it accelerated during the Biden administration when we were expending munitions or giving munitions to Ukraine. And it's, of course, in the last 6-7 months, it's really taken a toll that we've now find ourselves considerably low with regard to interceptors such as Patriot and THAAD, and to some ground attack weapons as well. And look, when I look at the world, I'm most concerned about China and the messages it may be sending there and the deterrent effect of our munition stockpiles, and more importantly, of our defense industrial base. So it's something that we have to be watch carefully out for. I know as Secretary of Defense, I certainly did. I was always attuned in our operational plans to estimated casualties, estimated impacts on the readiness of the force, and of course, our munition stockpiles. So this is something that that is with us. It's not new. It's been reported multiple times. The Secretary of Defense spoke about it during one of his hearings in the past few months, and we have other reports coming out. And in fact, there was this news story today or last night that Deputy Secretary of Defense
2: Feinberg
11: at the Pentagon, Feinberg, who's done a solid job on this front, has issued an order to the defense companies to report in the next 3 weeks about what they're going to do to accelerate weapons production. So the administration is trying hard in multiple ways. But when you're talking about taking 2 years to build a Patriot missile, whatever we do now is not going to help in the short term, but nonetheless needs to be done for strategic reasons.
2: And finally, just a big picture question. We've heard the president repeatedly threaten to have big attacks on Iran and then back off claiming there was progress on negotiations. By my count, he's done this 7 times. What does that do to America's credibility around the world? How do our adversaries start to view those threats when they're threat, back off, and the cycle continues?
11: Well, clearly the Iranians have figured this out. They are not reacting to these threats, and they are taking very strategic positions with regard to this. And so you saw them over the last week put forward again this Omani plan that they're going to unveil at some point. But these demands they've now raised last night show that they are emboldened, that they feel confident about their position in the world. And at the same time, they are flexing their muscles by using their proxy. So we know that the Houthis just this morning attacked the Saudi refinery on the Red Sea. Yesterday, Iran attacked a UAE ship. But they've also, they being Tehran, have tried to expand this conflict. There was a long shot taken at an Egyptian port on the Mediterranean Sea to show the range of their weapons. And they've gone so far as to threaten U.S. ally, NATO ally, Bulgaria.
2: All right.
11: About supporting U.S. Operations from there. So they're expanding the conflict in many ways.
2: All right, Secretary Esper, thank you very much for joining us this morning. Coming up, will the Iran war dragging on cost Republicans the midterms? Our roundtable debates that when we come back.
10: 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All-wheel drive. Traffic on the threes.
13: Yeah, we've got a tough situation up on 495 southbound. There's a rollover crash by Woburn Street in Lowell. And I thank the caller who dialed 617-701-1030. Let me know. It looks like the two left lanes are blocked up there. Again, 495 South by Woburn Street in Lowell. Looks like a rollover crash with the two left lanes blocked. It's backed up a couple of miles and hardly moving up there on 495 Southbound. Looks like the northbound side is okay going by. Around downtown, not bad right now. Things have cleared up. A little bit busy leaving Logan inside of the Ted Tunnel westbound. Eastbound's okay. Looking pretty good along the expressway. Route 3 North, we're seeing slowdowns before Derby Street as people head back from the South Shore. It is backed up leaving the Cape on Route 6 West before the Sagamore Bridge. 28 North, just a bit slow before the Bourne Rotary. Not bad now on 495 North in Middleborough, passing by Route 44. That's cleared up there. Dave Augustus, WBZ's 24-hour traffic network.
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2: All right, we're back with the roundtable. So, Governor Christie, how does Trump handle this latest with Iran? I mean, he told us just a few days ago, Strait's about to be open, everything's going to be fine. Yeah, look, I mean, what does he do?
1: Look, the real problem here is it was an adventure without a plan. And now, you know, I've struck this week when the Iranians put out their list of demands to reopen the Strait. Reparations.
2: Yeah.
1: Et cetera. What struck me was that Donald Trump is about to become what he never, ever wanted to be, Jimmy Carter.
3: Yes.
1: He is being held hostage by Iran. They are holding the Strait of Hormuz hostage. As a result, they're holding the world economy hostage.
15: Mm-hmm.
1: And it's focused at Donald Trump. And I know from talking to him over the last 24 years, the one person he would never want to
2: Jimmy
1: be
2: is Carter, Jimmy Carter. I talked to him about Jimmy Carter,
1: right?
2: Too.
1: And
2: yeah.
1: So, and here we are. And it was all voluntary.
2: So you have a thought on this?
3: I fought in one failed forever war. I don't want Americans to be fighting in another. We've already lost 18 American service members. And the only way that we get off course from a third quagmire in the Middle East of the 21st century is for Congress to take back the steering wheel from this impaired driver. And that means Americans need to elect Democrats in November. And we can pass the War Powers Resolutions, enforce them, and prevent him from deepening the imbroglio that has already caused higher prices and a weakened America.
2: I mean, he's trying to get out. It's like the Iranians are not cooperating. But let's switch to the domestic side of this, Scott. You heard the president just a short while ago there say that voters are angry at Republicans. Not angry at me. They're angry at Republicans. Is he right on both sides?
0: Well, I think he might have been talking about Republican voters. And I'll be honest, I've been all over the country this year, and they are a little upset with congressional leaders. Over the SAVE Act is one thing, and they see Trump fighting for that, and they see Congress with an inability to pass it. Now, most congressmen, Republican congressmen, are for it. But obviously, the Senate's been a little ungovernable on this issue and a few others. So he's not wrong that the Republican grassroots is quite upset. What he has to do is convince them that no matter who you're upset with, the alternative is worse. I mean, this has to be a contrast election, and Republican voters trust him to make that argument. He is the one that has to make it. You know, one of the technical, tactical issues for the Republican Party is getting those voters who love

0: Trump but may not love other politicians to turn out. And he's got to have to make the point that if you don't elect Republicans this fall, they're going to impeach me again and every other bad thing you don't want to have happen.
1: No, they're going to hold him accountable. They're going to hold him accountable. They're going to hold the entire Republican-controlled Congress accountable if Democrats prevail in November. Look, Donald Trump should know one thing. The American people are very upset. They're angry at him. They're angry at his preoccupation with his ballroom, angry at his preoccupation with putting little gold things all over the White House and all over the city of Washington, D.C. They're angry at him because he's not focused on the priorities of the American people, kitchen table issues. He should know they're very upset. They're very upset, not just with him, but they're also upset with the Republican control.
2: Chris, he's also, he is very focused, though, on some things. I mean, he's very focused on the ballroom, and he is very focused on the reflecting pool. Say that he wants Jeanine Pirro, somebody you know very well.
3: I do.
2: She dropped the case, said, look, there's no case of vandalism against this, former Olympian. He just said this weekend that he wants her to reconsider that.
3: Well, let me separate what you just put there. In terms of the ballroom and the reflecting pool, while it's entertaining for a lot of people, I disagree with Don. I don't think that's what they're upset about. I think what they're upset about is that the president promised to lower prices, the president promised to focus on domestic things, and they haven't done it. Now, on the Jeanine Pirro thing, this goes to the whole Department of Justice question. And Todd Blanche was confirmed,
2: yep,
3: 50-49. And now he has got the job for the next 2.5 years to be the attorney general. He's got to decide.
2: Unless he's fired.
3: Well, I mean, yes. But, I think he's got to decide what's he going to do now as the attorney general. Not the acting,
2: yep,
3: but the attorney general. And this Jeanine Pirro thing is one of the early things that he's got to decide. She, as we talked about a week or so ago, she stepped up and did the right thing. She didn't have the evidence, and she walked away from the case. Now, the question is her boss, either the president of the United States or the attorney general, going to put pressure on her to go back and redo it? Those are the things that the American people will be disquieted by when the justice system is not working in a way that is fair to people across the country, regardless of their political party or their opinion about the president.
2: Do you think Trump would fire her?
3: Well, I think he would be willing to fire anybody at this point, but I think this one's going to be a hard one for him because whoever he puts there, when he's done that before, it hasn't worked out. Remember the Comey indictment?
2: Yeah.
3: Remember the Letitia James indictment when he put new people in those spots just to do that? It hasn't worked. So he'd be concerned about that, I think.
2: Donna?
1: She has ice in her blood. I wouldn't cross if it was, go ahead and walk across the street. She's tough. She's smart. And she knew exactly what she was doing. She had no case against Mr. Hearn and those other individuals who went to the reflecting pool and saw that Donald Trump pool guy couldn't put down the paint. So he won't fire her.
2: All right. On that note, quick break. We'll be right back.
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